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6: The 2026 FIFA World Cup continues. All the action right now on FS1 between Ghana and Panama, who are scoreless at halftime. This is out of Group L. Earlier today, out of Group L, England defeated Croatia 4-2, where Harry Kane had two goals in the win. Out of Group K, Portugal and DR Congo played to a 1-1 draw. At the College World Series semifinal, North Carolina top West Virginia 12-7. The Tar Heels are headed to the College World Series Finals for the first time since 2007. They're going to face the winner between Oklahoma and Georgia. Right now, Oklahoma is up 1-0, and it's the bottom of the third inning. In Major League Baseball, Christian Yelich with a home run puts the Brewers on the scoreboard first. They lead the Guardians 3-0, top of the second inning. Giants blanking the Braves 5-0, bottom of the second. Yankees blanking the White Sox 4-0, top of the third. I'm Ansi Bolaños.
0: One guy is happily divorced. One guy is happily married. One guy gets called daddy by his three beautiful daughters. Aww. One guy gets called daddy after a credit card approval. One guy won a state high school basketball championship. One guy only covered a state high school basketball championship. One guy does voiceovers for fast food chains. One guy only eats fast food. Does this seem weird to anybody else?
7: Hey, I heard that.
0: Can this sports writer and this sports fan share a radio show without driving each other crazy? Now, live from the Fox Sports Radio studios, here's Fox Sports Radio's Odd Couple with Martin Weiss sitting in for Rob Parker. Here's Calvin Washington.
8: Number two, numero dos on the Odd Couple.
9: Number two.
8: Just heard it there. Kelvin Washington, my man Martin Weiss, who is in for Rob on this Worship Wednesday. I've mentioned it earlier. We still got Ryan Field going to join us here in about 30 minutes or so. We'll talk what it's like in the city of New York, where he is. He's one of the sports anchors out there. One's got to go. Kind of be in line if you've been keeping up with that 2016 Cavs team. They've been all over. I'll explain what the one's got to go a little bit later on. And in our final hour, again, we'll have James Barlow, NBA Draft Junkies, going to join us as well. Looking forward to that, to see what's going on with some of these great, there's supposed to be some great prospects this year. Kelvin, and folks, listen. Oh, go ahead.
10: What is your level of interest, if any, in the World Cup? This is a safe space. It's okay to say none.
8: Oh, no, it's definitely none. I've been into it way more than I anticipated. I think because there's been a sports high, like you had the NBA playoffs and just kind of into that sports, you know, just the fervor of that. And then also it helps you're sitting right there where we have four
10: it's on
8: TVs.
10: All day.
8: Yeah, it's all. So you're kind of, you're looking and then, oh, okay. And Alex will tell you, I've been all in. And then obviously, you know, when I'm at Spectrum News One, it's half to 2/3 of the building is sports with the Dodgers and Lakers. So it's TVs everywhere. So I've kind of been all in, more than anticipated. So if a zero is I could care less, 10 is I'm like the biggest fan. I'm sitting at about a good five sixes right now. Like I'm not going to act like I'm 7, 8, 9, 10.
10: No. This is okay. Cause this is, again, this is a safe space. I'm not going to quiz you on it.
8: Are you
10: in? You could be a 10. You could be 10.
8: No.
10: Just understand that our 10 is a casual 10. And it's not a 10 that, like, if you expect me to know exactly where the right center back is, or if that's even a position, then
8: nah. Well, you know, I was also a 10-year-old soccer. Yeah, I was a 10-year-old soccer legend. You know what I'm saying? So, I know all that stuff, what you were just talking about right there. You know,
10: oh, yeah?
8: Shout out to Lexi. Yeah, Lexi been keeping me and keeping my enthusiasm too, Lexi. Let me hear something, Lexi.
11: What would you like me to tell you? The greatness of the game? Somebody who let me down or the biggest win so far?
8: I just literally wanted to hear that. That's all I wanted to hear.
10: What's your biggest win so far?
11: Oh, it has to be Lionel Messi showing his true line form. A hat tricky out of the game with six consecutive World Cup premieres. It's beautiful.
8: I ain't going to lie. That was fly to be like, everybody's like, this is it. This is the last go. And it'd be like, hit him with a little Roy Jones Jr., Martin.

0: I must have forgot. You know what I mean? Hit him with a little, hold on, bop, bop, bop. Hit him with a little three-piece
1: so
0: real quick.
1: I'm watching soccer for the first. It reminds me of when I started watching baseball. Like, I'm starting to gain an appreciation for it.
2: Welcome on. We've missed you.
1: You know, and trust me, in about 3 weeks, you'll miss me again for four more years. Because this is about it. I say I watch it like the Olympics. Like, I don't watch regular season figure skating either. But I will have to say, I'm on Issa Rae status in this tournament, and the African nations have been competing. And I have learned, they said, that, you know, I appreciate the fact now that soccer is a draw, because it's definitely not a tie. Because some of them games not tied. Like, y'all lost, even though the score was the same.
0: Yeah.
1: Y'all lost.
0: And
1: Portugal today, they got their asses kicked in a tie game.
0: See? Now, Lexi, him talking like that lets me – I'm feeling real 6-7-ish out of 0 out of 10. You all excited about the nil-nil, boy. 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But first, before we get there, I do have to tell them that we got to talk about this. 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And then YouTube, you should be watching this right now. If you're not, you need to step it up. Go ahead. You can watch us and listen to us. Go to YouTube right now. Search iCouple FSR. Like, share, subscribe. Thumbs up. All that good stuff. And we'll read some comments through the Odd Mob, the YouTubians, a little bit later on. But you lead me to a conversation, Martin, with this. I'm at work. You're at work. Mm-hmm. People got the shirts on. Guys you never even knew were into the soccer, right? You just, oh, what up, Bobby, Jimmy, Derek, whoever. And they got the shirts. Ladies got the shirts on. Monty's been wearing hers. Everybody's excited. And you got people going. Elijah buried the headline yesterday that he has already been gone to a match. Didn't even tell us.
1: Oh, wow.
0: Exactly. So, but you know,
1: never seen him either, I guess.
0: Never seen him. You know, never knew he was into soccer. Prince Elijah. So my question is to this. You've been keeping up. It's your job to, know how these matches get around the world, even beyond just the World Cup, just period on a regular Tuesdays in another, you know, in some other league. I was thinking, not more so the conversation of will America ever love soccer like the rest of the world. We've done that. We've had that conversation. Why is it that it seems football would be the king in our country? Why is not on the level of what we see when it comes to soccer in other countries, if you catch my drift? Like, we get a fight, they get a shooting. They out here beating down referees, running on the field, literally beating up refs and umpires. I mean, they got flares. They literally have flares in the crowd. You know what I'm talking about. It's a whole next level. I was wondering.
1: You might have touched on it on reverse, because I'll split it like this. If we get a fight, they don't get a shooting. They get fights if we get shootings. Like, I think that might play a role. And I'll put it like this, man. I saw some of the members, or I shouldn't say members, but the members of the fan group, I should say, of Congo, right, after the Portugal game. Yep. And if those were Spurs fans after game 5 in New York, they would have been posted about how we don't condone this, because it would have been a whole bunch of people stomping them out. You know.
0: So but that's what it got me thinking. Like, I think football here is king. We know that it dominates other sports from viewership to money to the whole nine. And that's just, you know, football is king here in the States. We love our baseball. We love our basketball. We love UFC and some other things. But I'm like, man, is it on the level of that? And part of why I do think, Martin, we're stretched thin in the States with our fandom. What I mean is, so I'm from Ann Arbor, outside of Detroit. So I'm a go blue, right? You know that, you yourself. And then it's, well, the Tigers, and then it's the Pistons, and it's the Lions, and it's the Red Wings. And I think we're stretched thin that we were, and a lot of those seasons collide together. And so you're kind of, I'm fanning it. I'm loving it. Okay, good game there. Okay, well, this is 82 games, so I don't have to care as much right now. Whereas a lot of these other countries, this is it. Yes, we might have some basketball team in Congo, but dang it, we don't give a dang about that. This is it.

0: I think soccer team.
1: This to me is like, this is like their college. Like the way that like the people have fervent college sport fandom. That's the way like people follow. I have a buddy I went to college with who literally follows Michigan. When they play on Saturday, he's there. Wherever, like for
0: it don't matter where.
1: He don't drink. He don't do drugs. He don't do, that's his vice. It's Michigan football, right? And it's like that's what I when I'm seeing these. And again, I'm parachuting in, and I will be next 4 years. I'm not gonna not waking up at 4 o'clock in the morning to watch soccer across. I'm just not gonna do it. I'm 30. It's not happening. But I will watch this, provided because it's not at 3 o'clock in the morning. That also helps.
0: But, still, like, if, even if it's for World Cup, I still ain't getting up at 3, 4 in the morning. Well, I have to, but I get your drift.
1: Yeah, if I'm up, I'll turn it on. But when it was in Qatar, it was like I was watching when I was at work, and that was about it. But it gives a shot. It reminds me of college with all the chants and the friend way that people are really die hard. Like, people are not – I shouldn't say people are not because it takes a lot of equity to be built up in really – fandom and mediocrity to get a real true emotional response like we saw at the New York Knicks. There massive go, fan group and then a ton of mediocrity amidst the time period, right? And then you finally get that the well breaks, right? The damn busts. Mm-hmm. And it's like, oh my goodness, we can't even control the city anymore because the Knicks can't lose, right? It's like that. But I think that only really happens when you have that massive gap of – and you have to be good once – and then either good ones are from a big city, really, and then have a valley. Because if you were like, we're a Saints fan, been bad forever, right? Mm-hmm. Nobody cares. If the Saints win 13 games, the story the next day is how do they lose to whoever they're playing in the wild card round?
0: Right. No, I totally get that. And I was looking at this. I'm like, man, the level of fandom, fervor, excitement. I'm like, golly, like I know we love our football. And I think college football could be a great example of what you were saying. It could be comparable, maybe not on that level. But I also think it's because there's a united thing where when you have the country all in, where we're so regional, right? For you, you just mentioned the Saints. But I'm going to be the Lions. And then Rob G will be the Raiders. And then, you know, so on. I think Monty is Rams, I'm not mistaken. But just like we'll be, you know, Chargers. That's right. Started. I don't want to get her started. But my point is, you get what I'm saying? It's fragmented in my city or my state. And in some cases, we got multiple teams in states, right? Like I just said, Rams and Chargers. Sure. So I think we stretch thin.
1: Multiple teams in stadiums.
0: Facts. And when they get united because like we are all in on this. I don't care if you're from city whatever or city that. We are all in on this, locked in on that. And I'm like, that adds to it. And I was explaining the same thing when it came to the World Baseball Classic. Rob, as in Parker, was saying, oh, man, this doesn't matter. The only thing that matters is the World Series for those guys that are in Major League Baseball that were playing in the World Baseball Classic. I said, Rob, listen, some of these dudes who are Dominican, they absolutely want to win a World Series. But this might matter to them more. This is for their country. These are guys they played with since they were 8. You know what I mean? They've been 10 years old. This is blood, sweat, tears, family, generational. So many of them, that's the only country they ever known. Whereas a lot of guys in America, they come here and they might be first generation or second generation. This has been where their bloodline is from. That we're Dominican far back 15, 20 generations. So my point is it means a little bit more. And I feel like that same thing when I watch in the World Cup that, man, it just means a little. It's more life or death, whereas like you said, oh, the Saints were good. We'll blow it next year. For them, it almost feels like, man, this is the end-all, be-all. I can go to my grave because Team Milan or Team Congo or Team Carousel just got a team, you know, as far as in the World Cup, first time in it.
1: Smacked. Got the first goal and then lost by 6. Tunisia, how about that? The Tunisia, to your point, fired their coach. They fired their coach in the first game of the World Cup.
0: First game. Boy, let me tell you who's in Tunisia. Rob Parker must be there. Firing people at the one that – firing Vince Johnson.
1: Speaking of that, that's Mike Brown's status, right? Like, remember when Mike Brown got fired four games in with the Lakers? That's got to be like the equivalent of firing your coach. Game one of the World Cup.
0: Game one. And this is the group play. This is like the early stages. It ain't like it was like when it mattered most, he choked and did something bad. They like, man, get him out of here now. My gosh. And that means one of his homies was the ops too, Martin, if you think about it.
1: Had to be.
0: Like one of his assistants was like plotting. Sitting there. Hey, I'm just going to say, you know, if y'all ever want to make a move, I'm available. Hey, I'm just saying, you know, I probably would have did this a little differently just to let you know my game plan would have been this and this and this if you ever wanted to make a move and just tell you my philosophy.

0: fees lie.
1: He said,
0: somebody was DOPS.
1: One's got to go in 30 minutes. I have one. I know who can go.
0: I know who can go. I ain't going to point no elbows, but this dude right here with the suit on. But yeah, 877-99 on Fox. I know a lot of people around the country are all in. And you brought up a great point. In my family, my household, we get so excited, my wife, my daughters, when the Olympics come around. Right? We don't watch necessarily gymnastics or swimming any other time, but when the Summer Olympics come, we're all in. And a lot of people are the same way with the World Cup. So maybe that's you, 877-99 on Fox. Are you all in? And do you ever see, can we ever get to the fervor, the excitement of the level of what you see when you are watching these teams who love their World Cup teams? 877-99 on Fox. We'll take some calls on that. It's the Odd Couple, Kelvin Washington, Martin Weiss, who is in for Rob. Stick with your boys, Fox Sports Radio.
1: Kelvin!
0: Yes,
1: when
0: sir.
1: When M-Drive first came to me, I'll be honest, I'd never heard of it.
0: Boy, you sound like Rob Weiss right now. Neither had I before.
2: Wow. First,
0: then I started paying attention. Martin, I was paying attention to what's going on with my body.
1: Same. After 40, energy drops. Weight won't move. The gym stops giving back what you put in.
0: And then at that time, you start thinking, man, I'm doing everything right, man. I'm doing this. I'm trying that. Is it me?
1: Hello? Is this thing on? It's not. It's testosterone. It declines after 40 and takes everything with it. Just ask LeBron James.
0: Facts. And you, because I know you're barely 40, Mr. Rob Rice. 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
0: Go Fred Hammond, Detroit legend. On your Worship Wednesday, it is the Odd Couple. 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

0: The minutes are so. We'll have Ryan Field, ABC 7, New York, lead sport anchor. We'll chop it up with him about the finals. How the city of New York is buzzing. Of course, they got the parade jumping off tomorrow as well. And we got One's Gotta Go coming up here in a little bit as well. So still a lot left in this hour. Last hour, we will have James Barlow, NBA Draft Junkie, join us as well. And don't forget, you can always check us out on YouTube. If you're not already, go do that. Shout out to Elijah, who is Prince Elijah. He's just always on vacation, always hitting up matches and just living his best life. It's got us looking good on the tube. All right, Mark, we were just talking about, you asked a great question. You asked, kind of where my enjoyment of the World Cup was. I bounced the same question back to you. We kind of had one about, can Americans, will they pick up what they feel about our football or basketball ever quite like these other countries do with soccer?
1: I've watched every match, bro.
0: Oh, then you all. Well, you didn't add 0 to 10. Where are you?
1: Oh, I'm 10, and now. But then after the World Cup final, I'll go back to 0. Yeah, I'm fully acknowledging I'm dropped in. Like, this to me is like the Olympics. I'm not watching regular season figure skating.
0: It's not for me. Between the two, it's like Olympics still. Because I get the variety, right? Like I said, it's like you mentioned. Oh, there's the figure skating, or it's the diving and swimming, and then it's the track and field, and then obviously Olympic basketball. I get a little bit more variety. All right, let's take some calls. 877-99 on Fox. Who we got?
1: Let's go to John and Raleigh. You're on the
0: outside. John, that's right. What's up, John?
2: Hey, guys. How's it going?
0: Going good, brother. How are you?
2: I'm good. So here's just what I have to say. I think is what Americans generally like when it comes to our national sports. I think we only really like it and appreciate it and will tune in when we win. I think this time around, the first USA game, we were all shocked when it was 3-1, 4-1, because we didn't know we were that good. And I think the most recent example we can see that is when it was USA versus Canada and the hockey Winter Olympics.
1: That's a good point.
2: In the U.S., that game got almost 30 million views. If we look at the NBA Finals, they averaged 20 million views, with the Game 5 peak, I think, had like 32 million views. So when Americans see that no one wants to tune in just to see us lose to a bunch of Europeans and countries that we don't even know and can't even name. But if we think we're good enough, we'll tune in to watch.
1: He makes a great point. Because I didn't watch a single, as much as I talk about this, the Olympics, I locked into the hockey, like, probably second period gold medal game.
0: Right.
1: Like, all right, let's see if we win.
0: Which it could go to when we talk about the Olympics, why women's gymnastics does so well. Because generally, we're going to be one of the best, if not the best, and we have, or at least some of the best in those competitions. So we're all in because we expect to dominate and scream USA. All right, let's take another call. Appreciate you, man. Who else we got?
1: Let's go to Andrew in Bakersfield. You're on the Odd Couple.
0: What's up, Andrew? All right, we'll see if we can get Andrew here in a minute. Dominance doesn't – no, absolutely helps. I do think you added an element, Martin, when you brought up misery, because you, of course, spent many years in Detroit.
1: Yes.
0: The Lions. On paper, you tell me. Lifelong Lions fan. It's all I've ever known. It doesn't make sense how they sell out and have a huge fan base when the vast majority of the time of a Lions fan, it was either or bad for the vast majority. I'm not saying they have a good year, a couple years. And yet it is always packed. Am I wrong?
1: No, not only is it always packed, but it's because sports sells hope. That's what it sells. Every start of every season, everybody starts out 0-0. And that's the best thing that you can do if you're a Lions fan for probably the majority of that time, save the last 4 years. Andrew in Bakersfield. Want to try this again? Let's see. Andrew.
0: What's up, Drew?
1: You're on the Odd Couple this time. Is he on the Odd Couple, Rob?
0: Come on, Drew.
3: Hello?
1: Hey.
0: We got you. There he is.
3: All right, guys. I'm all in on the World Cup. If I was any more all in, I would be the World Cup. I'm dripping in World Cup juice.
0: World Cup juice is crazy.
3: I grew up playing soccer, and I was like 13 when the World Cup was here in 94 with Lawless, Balboa, Kobe Jones, and that set it off in the U.S. for us. And Alex, back me up. If Terry's not watching the game on Friday, I'll be pissed. How about you? Thank you, guys.
0: No doubt. He's talking about Martin. We had Kerry on yesterday. He asked something about

0: That's a similar question. Carrie said he ain't watched not nan minute, and he could care less. And we were actually shocked. Me, Alex, a.k.a. Lexi, Rob G, we were kind of like, Carrie seems like the type of person that, you know, will dabble a little. Like, I'll watch this, watch that.
1: Man, if it ain't Duke basketball, Dallas Mavericks, or the NFL.
0: I'm in the studio making a hit.
1: Yeah, right. Or you want to talk about players to break. He'd be more than happy, you know. Yeah, but unfortunately, he's on the one radio station they don't play music on.
0: Yeah, I know, right? I was actually shocked, though. I thought, I didn't expect him to be dripped into soccer juice, the World Cup juice, like Andrew, but I didn't expect that. All right, appreciate the calls. On the other side, we'll talk to Ryan Field, ABC7, New York lead sports anchor, and another person, another Michigan man. We'll talk to him in just a minute. Monty Bolaños, now, getting you updated. Monty's all into the World Cup.
2: I really am. I like the World Cup. I like that there's games throughout the day. It's just a change.
0: Like that too,
2: you know
0: Monty.
2: What I'm saying? Like, and it's just a change in our everyday schedule. And I feel like that's what I like, that it's spicing it up. Before we dive into what's happening at the FIFA World Cup, I got to tell you something else. 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Right now at the World Cup, out of Group L, Ghana and Panama are still scoreless in the 68th minute. And you can catch all the action on FS1. Earlier today, out of Group L, Harry Kane had 2 goals as England defeated Croatia 4-2, while Portugal and DR Congo out of Group K, they ended in a 1-1 draw earlier today. We'll check in on the Men's College World Series, because if Oklahoma holds on to their lead right now against Georgia, they're headed to the College World Series finals, and right now they're up 4-0. It's the bottom of the fourth inning. So again, if the Sooners hold on, they're going to head to the finals, where they're going to face North Carolina, who defeated West Virginia in the semifinal 12-7. The Tar Heels haven't been to the College World Series finals since 2007. In Major League Baseball, the Brewers are blanking the Guardians. It's 5-0, top of the fourth inning. The Giants are shutting out the Braves in Atlanta, 5-0, top of the fifth inning. The Blue Jays are blanking the Red Sox in Boston, 2-0, bottom of the fifth inning. But right now, the Red Sox do have the bases loaded. They are down to their final out. Colson Montgomery with a 3-run homer put the White Sox on the scoreboard, but the Yankees are still up. It's 4-3, bottom of the fourth inning there. In NBA news, the Utah Jazz and restricted free agent center Walker Kessler are far apart on negotiations on a new contract. The report said that Walker turned down a 5-year, $140 million deal. Also, NBA news on Google, if you Google Jalen Brunson, it says, did you mean Captain Clutch Brunson? So it gives, yes. If you just go to Google, just search Jalen Brunson. Did you mean Captain Clutch Brunson? It's awesome. It's the greatest thing. WNBA, the season is going to expand from 44 to 50 games. And in NHL news, the Maple Leafs are hiring former Kings head coach Jim Hiller to be their next head coach. Back to you guys.
0: Did you mean Captain Clutch Brunson?
2: Isn't that's that right. Awesome?
0: I'm looking at it now.
2: Isn't that awesome? It's so good.
0: Let me Google Monty right now. Monty Bolaños.
2: It's that. It's gonna say, did you mean Latina Costa Ricana?
0: I'm really doing it, by the way.
2: It's gonna say nothing. Right. I hope it doesn't say something. In fact, don't tell me if it does.
0: Oh.
1: That stop. AI overview. Scary.
2: Stop.
0: Yeah.
2: Stop.
0: I ain't gonna tell you what it said.
1: You better go.
0: It said YouTube sensation who draws thousands of subscribers every time she's on. How they know, Monty?
2: How do they know?
0: All right, appreciate you.
2: Jess.
0: All right, it is the Odd Couple, Kelvin Washington. And with my man Martin Weiss, he is in for Martin, for Rob, of course, who is traveling all around the country. Right now, we are joined by my man Ryan Field, ABC7, New York lead sports anchor, Ryan Field, ABC. You can follow him there. What's up, man? What's going on?
3: Kelvin, Martin, what's going on, boys? How you guys doing tonight?
0: Doing good, brother. I would imagine, have you been safe? Is your car tipped over? Is it burned? Is your house or condo or apartment, is it all right? The streets in New York are going crazy.
3: We are surprised the city is still standing after what we witnessed here Saturday night. It was such a weird feeling because I was down in San Antonio, and you know, you're so far removed from the situation going on here. So so much, in fact, by the time they came to me for the post-game show on ABC after Ernie and Charles and those guys wrapped it up and they came to me, I was standing in an empty arena. You could hear a pin drop while all of our reporters were all over the city just getting right. mobbed by fans. And it was just such an interesting differentiation where we were at in terms of, you know, where they were at and where I was at. It was just a crazy night, man. And the party tomorrow is going to top all of that tenfold. They just announced that the NYPD is bringing in a record 10,000 police officers for a crowd that people are expecting anywhere between 2 to 4 million people tomorrow for this parade. So it is going to be a party unlike anything this city has ever seen, and we are bracing for it, bracing for impact, as they say.
1: Now, Ryan, I got to ask you, because you said you were in San Antonio. I wonder, what was the vibe? Because it felt, there were times during this postseason, I'm watching these games on TV, and I look up and be like, wait, who's the home team? Because that guy's shooting free throws, and they're booing him. Like, how many points does he have? He's playing well. And I realize, oh, because it's cheaper to fly to Cleveland. It's cheaper to fly to San Antonio and all that. So just like on a real, like, actual boots on the ground, how many Knicks fans were there?
3: I'll tell you what, man, if it wasn't a 50-50 split, it was pretty darn near close. And I flew out of JFK, ended up having to leave Saturday morning, day of the game, and there were just Knicks fans everywhere piling into flights. You know, we get on the plane down to San Antonio, and the flight attendant's like, welcome aboard, let's go Knicks. The place starts going crazy. Let's go Knicks chance, breakout. Once they won game four in the fashion that they did on the OG Anunoby tip-in, and the Knicks were on the precipice of doing something that they hadn't done in 53 years, you knew damn well that place was going to be at least half full of Knicks fans. And they traveled, they represented, they made all sorts of noise, exactly what you'd expect them to do. And if you were not watching the game and you just heard the crowd react to a basket, it would be hard to differentiate who was scoring between the two for a home game for the Spurs. So, had that series been 2-2, it probably would have been a different vibe for game five. But because it was 3-1 with the Knicks on the verge and they came back and got it done, I mean, it was kind of a surreal sight to see them holding up the Larry O'Brien trophy, a franchise that people love to pile on. You know, in the last 26 years, only the Wizards had lost more games. It's kind of crazy to think where they are now, and it's been a pretty remarkable run, and we're looking forward to celebrating him tomorrow here in New York.
0: He is Ryan Field, ABC7 New York, lead sports anchor, somebody I've known for a very long time, man. Shoot, we probably about 24 years now, Ryan. We're getting old.
3: Now, let's not date ourselves, bro. We didn't need to go down that road.
0: Yeah, my bad. That's on your board.
3: We could have been like, listen, we go way back. We just could have left it at that.
0: Hey, let me ask you this. You've been in New York now for quite some time. I was watching last night because, you know, they just have anything New York is airing, and they had basically the 30 for 30 on the 86 Mets. They show the parade. The mayor at the time jumps, hey, it looks like a record, 2.2 million. Everybody's going crazy. When you talk to people who are there, in comparison, are they like, the last time I seen the city on fire like this was the Mets, or was it maybe a Yankees run? What are people maybe comparing, if at all possible, what this is feeling like?
3: I think you just nailed it. It's impossible to compare because the Knicks are the only team in town that does not have a rival fan base. Right. I mean, how many Brooklyn Nets fans do you know? The Nets moved to Brooklyn in 2012. So they don't have the longevity, they don't have the history that the Knicks do, and this long-suffering fan base. You know, I had a lot of friends, Calvin and I are from Detroit, and, you know, comparing it to if the Lions won the Super Bowl, and it's pretty darn near close right. in terms of how long it had been. I mean, the Lions last won an NFL championship in 1957, the Knicks last won the NBA championship in 1973, but you've got 10 times the population here in the city of New York. And pretty much everybody roots for the Knicks. Even all of these new transplanted people that have come to town have gotten on the Knicks bandwagon. So there's really nothing to compare it to. They didn't even have parades for the Knicks in 70 and 73 when they won their other two titles because of the mayor at the time. So this is literally going to be the first parade that the city of New York has ever thrown for the Knicks. and it is going to be something else, fellas. It's going to be people as far as the eye can see. I'm going to be excited to be a part of history, but it is certainly going to be a madhouse in the city tomorrow morning.
1: So Ryan Field, a New York lead anchor and sports anchor and for ABC. Now, I know that you've also spent some time in Los Angeles. So, like, L.A. famous people kind of can hide a little bit. They don't really, like, if you're out to dinner with somebody. Like, I went to dinner and Sterling K. Brown was there, like, 2 weeks ago. And it was just like, we're just eating food. Like, nobody's like, can I take a picture, whatever. I imagine Jalen Brunson is not afforded that same level of like, anonymity in New York. I'm wondering how far down the list goes. Like, can Landry Shamet go out to eat? Like, or is he getting his meals comped? You know what I mean?
3: At this point, dude, anybody who was getting any sort of minutes is getting comped for the foreseeable future. Because the ratings for this, it was the highest rated final since 98. Game 5 peaked at 33 million people. I mean, everybody was watching this thing. And because it's New York and there's always a certain stigma and mystique that comes along with teams from New York, and frankly, people love to hate on, if you're not from New York, people love to hate on New York teams, and I totally get it. But these guys are all celebrities, from Jalen Brunson down to Deuce McBride, down to Ariel Puckporty at this point. I mean, it's basically everybody.
1: Is there a way to quantify how much more popular that, like, the Knicks as a whole, but of course, like, Jalen Brunson specifically, how much more popular is the second most popular just person in New York? Not more popular than any of the Knicks. I'm not trying to do that, but I'm just like, the most popular person, whoever he is, I feel like he's got to be number one with a bullet.
0: Would it be Aaron Judge?
1: A mile long, right?
3: Well, I was just about to make that point. A popular debate in the last couple of years on sports talk radio here is who is the king of New York when it comes to sports? And it's either Aaron Judge or Jalen Brunson. And I was literally just texting with a buddy of mine right before this conversation, and I said, it's Brunson now. Yeah. Because he's done something that Aaron Judge has not, and that's win the title. And Judge, for him being basically the face of baseball, and for as good of a player as he is, you look at what he's done in October, and the guy just hasn't delivered. Where Brunson dropped 45 points in a road closeout game, most in the finals since Jordan in 98. So, I mean, this guy, they call him Captain Clutch, as your radio update lady just perfectly put it.
1: Google it.
3: I mean, that's exactly what he is. This dude single-handedly brought them back in every game in the finals. And, you know, you look at what the Spurs did to Shea Gilgeous-Alexander, and you thought that they were going to have similar success against Brunson. And Brunson just made these guys look silly, dude, from Wemby right on down. And you just look at him. He's not the most athletic. He's certainly not the fastest guy on the court. But, man, he knows how to get to his spots and make his body work. And when you need a bucket, he can go get you a bucket. And that, to me, makes him the king of New York right now.
0: No doubt. Hey, we got to leave it there. Ryan, my man, appreciate you as always, my guy.
3: Anytime, fellas. Take care.
0: No doubt. Ryan Field, give him a follow, Ryan Field ABC. He's, of course, with ABC 7 at New York, lead sports anchor. And he does a whole bunch of the Bachelor stuff, too. He's like the face of the Bachelor podcast and all those conversations for the Bachelor on that. So shout out to Ryan. All right, one's got to go. If you've been keeping up with that the 2016 Cavs team that won the 3, they came back from 3-1, 5 or 6 of them have been out doing different stuff on social media. LeBron, Kevin Love, and the guys. So I got something geared around that. We'll do that next. As one's got to go. It is the Odd Couple. Martin's in for Rob. Kelvin Washington. Stick with us. Fox Sports Radio.
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12: The Knicks are going to be back in the Eastern Conference Finals. I think we could all agree on that point. Knicks are going to be in the Eastern Conference Finals as long as we have Jalen Brunson leading the front line.
13: Sure.
12: So yeah. I'm looking at it as I want the Heat to be as good as possible because I'm going to have to be making all these trips to the Eastern Conference Finals. Would I rather go to Boston or would I rather make that short trip over to Miami? I'm picking
13: Miami.
12: Yes,
13: but then you go Boston, New York. That's an easy trip for you, you know?
14: I was going to say, you're going to be in New York anyway, Taylor, just to be around the energy.
15: In the spring, the weather's going to be good.
12: That is a good point. But I still think we're only going to be in Miami for two games. We're going to sweep. We saw it this playoff run. We're sweeping every team except the Atlanta Hawks. I'll take two games in Miami over two games in Boston. Also, I hate to say it. I'm going to whisper it. I'm still a little afraid of Boston. They got some mystique to them.
16: I was going
12: to
16: say, from a New York fan, obviously you've got the long-standing rivalry with the Heat. But, you know, the Knicks, Boston, like that feels like it's a current day rivalry. They've both been good at a high level for, you know, longer than the Heat, right? The Heat's been a play-in team for the last few years. So it feels different. For me, if I look at Giannis on the Celtics with Jason Tatum, it feels like more of a sure thing. It feels like they already have a system in place. You know they're going to surround them with a bunch of shooters. And now you're not going to have to complain about Jason Tatum not going to the rim as often because that's Giannis's job. And they obviously have won a championship together more recently. With the Heat, look, it's going to be successful, right?
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20: 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His own coach said that. 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
23: We told you about Erling Haaland, right? Soccer fans know, people who watch the game know, they're nodding their heads. We told you, this is the guy. Watch for Norway to make a surprise run into the semifinals. Golden boot, all of it. He is the best striker in the world in his World Cup debut. Haaland, yo! Haaland! The average soccer fan, the average United States soccer fan is seeing him for the first time, and it's like, is this guy real? Like, is he like two people taped together? Like, there's no way he's one person. Like, no, he is that good. He has been that good. He has been that good for Man City for a while. He's 25 years old. And I'll tell you what, everybody wants to talk about Messi and other. Okay, you know what? Erling Haaland again. Best striker in the world. Here he is.
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0: 95th minute of the match. They are up on Panama 1-0, coming down to the final seconds because they are now on the 99th minute. This is out of Group L, where earlier today Harry Kane had two goals as England outscored Croatia 4-2. And earlier today, out of Group K, Portugal and DR Congo ended in a 1-1 draw. You can catch all the action right now between Ghana and Panama on FS1. At the College World Baseball, at the College World Series, the Oklahoma Sooners are up on the Georgia Bulldogs. It's 4-1, top of the sixth inning. If the Sooners hold on, they are going to head to the College World Series Finals, where they're going to face North Carolina, who defeated West Virginia in the semifinal 12-7. I'm Monty Bolaños.
1: One guy is happily divorced. One guy is happily married. One guy gets called daddy by his three beautiful daughters. One guy gets called daddy after a credit card approval. One guy won a state high school basketball championship. One guy only covered a state high school basketball championship. One guy does voiceovers for fast food chains. One guy only eats fast food. Does this seem weird to anybody else?
2: Crazy!
1: 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Here's Calvin Washington.
3: That's right. Our number three.
4: Number three.
3: Tress on the Odd Couple. Martin is in for Rob. Rob, I literally can't keep up wherever place he's been over the last handful of days, but hopefully he's doing well. Still got a lot to get to this hour in about 30 minutes or so. James Barlow, NBA draft junkie, going to join us. Looking forward to having a conversation with some of these young prospects hopping into the league. And we've seen, Martin, I mean, these young dudes are coming straight in, playing well. Dylan Harper being the lead example, Cooper Flagg, Konkanipal as well. So we'll talk there in just a little bit. And the excitement of the FIFA World Cup is now streaming live on Fox One, the official English streaming platform. To catch every unforgettable moment, Fox One brings the action straight to your screen so you never miss a goal. 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And speaking of the World Cup, don't miss Team USA's second game of the group stage. It's going to be this Friday, 3 p.m. Eastern, noon Pacific on Fox. USA versus Australia live from Seattle. Should be a good one. Wish they were here in L.A. I would try to go get my Elijah on, Martin, go pull up on them, but it'll be in Seattle. And also check us out on YouTube. As always, we are streaming there. Search Odd Couple FSR. Elijah's got us up and running there. Like, and share, thumbs up, subscribe. All that. Come on, you know Elijah. You know he's sitting right there, man. Prince Elijah. Rob G, let's get some comments from the YouTubians, a.k.a. the Odd Mob.
5: Well, the YouTubians weighing in hot and heavy like they always do. And Rob Parker's not even here, but he's still taking strays, catching a lot of L's.
6: Because I had a favorite one in here, and I wonder if you're going to get to it. If not, I got it. I remember it from earlier.
5: You remember one? Okay, so here's a couple. There, KP Goo says, Rob, you and Becky Hammon going to have to come outside sooner or later. All of New York is on y'all heels. I like that.
3: Oh, shoot.
5: Prince 550 says, man, Rob is a clown. Talked all that BS about the Knicks. They went on vacation not to look stupid online. That is true.
3: Hey, listen. Listen, what we do, Martin, you know this, and Rob G, we make predictions, right? We're going to get something right, you're going to get something wrong.
7: Yeah.
3: But I do think the smoke is warranted because he not only act like the Cavs are going to beat him. The Cavs ain't do nothing. They got swept, and they got destroyed, and their hearts, their souls taken. Then he went ahead and said, Wemby, they finally get a win, Martin. And you know what he said. He said the Knicks weren't going to win another game, and they didn't lose another game. And in fact, they go to the President Trump didn't go to the game. They might have never lost. They were looking like a biblical 40 days and 40 nights of rain. They were raining down on the NBA. And so Rob is how hard he went on them. He made six versions of a Wemby song. Rob G can't get his song that he's old from
5: never.
3: The vet, Rob G.
5: Never.
3: The Sam Darnold song. What was the one was it supposed to be?
6: Everyone knows. Yeah, no.
3: Yeah, exactly.
8: Everyone knows it's Wemby.
3: It's Brunson.
5: Rob been living off of last football season the way the 08 Celtics living off of one championship. Because he has been wrong ever since the Super Bowl on everything.
6: I know you didn't call Rob Doc Rivers now.
5: No, he might be. Bro, I'll tell him. Rob, where you at? Rob's a Doc Rivers sports prognosticator.
3: No. He's not been wrong, Rob G. He told us, he keeps reminding us that Atlanta won two games versus
5: they did
3: the
5: win two games, yep. He learned more from those two wins than the next 14.
3: He's been, you

0: what he sounds like? He sounds like Kenny Atkinson. Analytically, boy, telling me analytically, the Hawks and the Cavs and the daggone Spurs analytically won.
1: I liked somebody said earlier. Heliocentric.
2: Oh, bro, yeah, that's on the list. Oh, Poncho Z says heliocentric, LOL. Dude, just making up words now. That is true.
0: Yeah, Martin, let me listen. We try to, people been at work all day. They've been dealing with their kids. They want to have some normal basketball talk. You over here, heliocentric.
1: Hand up, my bad.
2: And then let's get this last one out of the way. We got a bunch of these, but SGS says fire emoji. Monsi, fire emoji.
0: We already fired.
1: Yeah.
0: And my favorite,
2: all she did was wash her hair. That's all she did.
3: Yeah.
1: I just want this energy Saturdays.
3: I did wash my hair. Thank you so much.
1: I'm not saying that I wash hair on Saturdays. I'll talk about from everybody else.
0: No. Martin, the best part about it is, my favorite part is Monty. It's been weeks now, dag near years at this point, since Elijah got us all up on YouTube. Mm-hmm. And my favorite part is how she acts so surprised. Like, wait, oh my God. Wait a minute. Girl, you know good and well what's about to happen. Stop it. She always acts like, wait, me? I just wore this little thing. Stop it.
3: I mean, it seems like you're complaining about nothing, Kelvin.
0: Mm-hmm. No, I'm not. You know, I love it because I told you, them subs be going up.
1: I'm just saying.
0: Elijah, last time I asked, we were at 27.3, might be at 35,000 subscribers now. Monty, you know I love it.
3: Oh, I love being here too.
1: I'm just saying, maybe we get up on Saturday. We can double our count from to one.
3: Exactly. I think we can do that.
1: Double again from one to two.
3: I think we can do it.
1: I believe in you.
3: Can we do it on Friday?
1: We will be here Friday.
0: What you need to do.
2: Yeah, but we getting all the subs. It's the Odd Couple Show.
1: I know, but we'll be able to take that number and then bring it to the powers that be and be like, do you see this 20% change over time?
0: You know what?
1: What
0: you
1: happened?
0: Here's what we're about to do. Monty, Martin, my bad in advance. An apology. I apologize. They're not going to care. But like they're Monty. Go ahead. Give them your handle. Because to your point, you guys don't get, it doesn't matriculate you.
1: It does.
0: So give him your handle.
1: I'm with the most popular person on Fox Sports Radio, unless he's hosting a show with me.
0: So go ahead, Monty and Martin. Give him your handle so that, you know what I mean, if you can get some of this love.
3: Go ahead, Martin.
1: I mean, what exactly do you people? I mean, we're on Saturday nights, 8 to 11.
3: Your handle for social media?
0: I tried. Rob G, he fumbled that, boy. He looking like Wimby passing to Stephon Castle right now.
1: Oh, you told me promotion is for somebody else. I got takes.
0: All right, see? All right.
3: You don't get it,
0: Monty. Monty, it's 2026, Monty. I'm trying to hook him up. I threw him the alley-oop.
3: I know. I saw you. And then I was trying to also let him, dunk it, but he didn't. You can follow me across social media at Monty Bolaños. Thank you so much.
1: Now watch. You going to follow me? I want people to respond to my takes.
3: Okay.
0: How they going to do it? They're going to scream in the air?
3: They don't know where to find you. Hello?
0: They're going to be at home screaming on the rooftop, screaming.
1: On YouTube.
0: Bro, Martin, where that was a terrible day.
3: No, they're going to come to me and tell me about your take.
0: Oh, that's a good point. That's a good point.
1: You know what? Thanks. It's probably, honestly, the best possible scenario for me.
0: Hey, you know what? K-Dub Live, go tell Monty how you feel about me. All right, let's get to this. Appreciate y'all, Monty. Thank you. Rob G, we talked about this a little bit earlier. Listen, the hit's going to hit. And what I mean by that is the Knicks has been the biggest subject. Obviously, it's been an amazing finals. And then Wemby and the Spurs take on that. But also, we talked about Lakers and LeBron. And even the Warriors are starting to get some of this conversation as we get here in the offseason as well.
2: That's right. The Golden State Warriors, according to multiple outlets, were trying to go big fish hunting basically since last trade deadline. They wanted Giannis, couldn't get him. This offseason, they thought they had a chance at LeBron James. Now they're being led to believe that no, he's going to be signed with the Lakers. They try to get in on Kawhi Leonard. They aspired to get in with Kawhi Leonard. But Steve Ballmer's like, nah, we're going to keep him. We're building around Kawhi.
1: 45 more minutes, folks.
2: Exactly. So they're trying to get to him. Problem is they can't. And now ESPN's reporting that there has been a mandate laid down from the front office and including Steve Kerr that says we are not going to mortgage the future for the present. We're not going to throw around first round picks for marginal upgrades. So guys, if they can't get Giannis, they can't get LeBron, they can't get Kawhi, they can't get a meaningful big name player, what should they do?
0: Go ahead, Martin.
1: Oh, if you want... It's called The Odd Couple with Kelvin and Rob, not with Martin. I'm here. All right. All right. Anyway, if the Warriors...
0: I'm CP3. I'm throwing you. Oops.
1: If the Warriors... Rob G, shut the table. If the Warriors are not going to... if they're not going to improve upon the margins, right? You said they're going big fish hunting. They're going big fish on. They're supposed to be going for Giannis. Supposed to be going for LeBron. I personally believe, Kelvin, that is not necessarily big fish hunting. You may go from play-in to 4 or 5 seed. Sure, cool, but I wouldn't necessarily quantify that big fish hunting. But I would also say, if you're going to tell me that you're not going to improve along the margins, which is what the Warriors and every team in the NBA with a superstar should be trying to do, because if what it has shown is the margins are where you win these championships, not necessarily, it's AJ Mitchell. Can he play 25 minutes a game? Maybe you don't go back to back then, right? That's how these championships won. If you're not going to improve upon the margins, then you should trade Steph Curry. If it's that important not to mortgage your quote unquote future for right now, then you're doing yourself a disservice not trading Steph Curry, which is why all of this is a bunch of, as my friend Dave would say, hooey and applesauce. I don't buy it. The idea that, first of all, big fish hunting is a joke when you're talking about the people they're actually considering going after. And if you're not going after anyone, then go ahead and give Steph his walking papers so he can go somewhere and try to contend for a championship-level team or compete for a championship-level team. But also, because if it's oh so important for you to have your future together, that's the best piece you got. That's the most valuable piece you got. Mortgage him for your future.
0: I get the sentiment. It ain't happening, Captain, and I'll tell you why. Low-key, and I think Joe Lacob and the whole crew, I think they have they want to win. I don't think they're like some owners, you know this covering sports, who like, wink, wink, yeah, we trying to win. No, we ain't, because them checks cash, and we making money, we all right. The Warriors do want to win. I'll give that to the tune of how much money they've spent in luxury tax over the last basically decade. So absolutely they want to win. However, what they're not doing is giving up the face of the franchise, maybe the second face of the league aside from LeBron over the last 10, 15 years, and they're not absolutely getting rid of him. And this goes back to the Laker conversation. When you have had some success, and they've had a bunch winning championships, the trouble with that is, it's like when you were back in the club days, Martin, you know, you were a married man, but back there, when you still thought you had it, and I can still pull them like that, and I still got some game, you still think, huh, if I get a good lineup, throw on a nice shirt, you know, to make sure the kicks is matching, I can still go get them. And that's what the Warriors are. They still feel like they can go get them. And they're playing the game of, Draymond, what did he say? Man, don't let us get in the playoffs. Don't let us get in. Because they feel like we still them boys. We pull up to the club in the big body Benz, whatever car. We looking good, smelling good. We got it. They got Steph Curry, who at any given night can still be one of the top 10 player, best players in the league when healthy. We know that. Draymond still feels like he's at the top of his game. And they're going to be banking on an old man, Jimmy Butler, who ain't going to get healthy enough for them to do anything. But they're going to lie to themselves and think that we got a shot. Well, and they didn't bring, they didn't bring Steve Kerr back to bring him back and then trade Steph. So they're not going to do that. And they're going to feel like once everybody's healthy, including a Porzingis, who they're excited to have back, that they're going to feel like we got a shot. And this is what happens when you have that same old guard, same old, let me tell you about the old dude in the club, how I used to kill him and I used to get him. Your boy, that's what the Lakers are doing with LeBron. We used to do it like this. Let me show you. Ha ha. We can still do it. And that's what you about to get that in all of California. You want Northern California? You want Southern California? You're going to get the same thing and kind of running it back from the like, let me show you how we used to do it. But they ain't trading Steph, because they need butts and seats in a new arena that it costs a gazillion dollars to get into. And he at least draws butts in them seats. He at least gives you excuses to charge $500 for a ticket. And absolutely, he is going to be sticking around. And not to mention, again, I do believe they feel like a piece here, a piece there. Don't let us in. Don't let us in the door.
1: If they're saying we're only going to make marginal improvements here and there, that's more than, to me, a piece here, a piece there. And to your club analogy, if they don't see that Draymond and maybe Jimmy Butler, probably to Jimmy Butler, but Draymond for sure is in the club wearing jeans with a belt and every button on his shirt is buttoned and his shirt is tucked in.
0: And he got on Skechers?
1: Yeah, exactly. Like, that's where Draymond is in the club. So, but the problem is, Steph, to your point, is still walking in getting free VIP tables because he's like that. All right? So if you still got it like that, then, hey, maybe we could bring one of you button-down wearing dudes with us, but we can't bring everybody. We got to make some moves around here. Can we get a Trey Murphy to

0: Third, he's still wearing fitted hats. He can fit in.
1: Hey, you too loud, by the way. Come on. He got to go to the Pistons or something. You too loud with him. I don't keep him on the low. The Pistons can get him. You know, I like him going there. I'm like, shh. Don't tell everybody.
0: Everybody likes Trey Murphy on their team.
1: I'm just saying, because he fits, and he's one of those, like, I don't need the ball all the time. But if you need a bucket, I can get one. But I can also kind of just come off pick, you know, come on. He's one of those guys who fits like that. But, yeah, I just think there are certain guys, and I think Curry feels the same way of like, I'd rather retire than leave Golden State, right? I've MVP'd it up, first ever unanimous. I've ringed it up. I've lost in five. I've been through it all. I got my family here. I think Draymond maybe could still go somewhere else to be, but I think those guys want to, let's fall on our shield. You know what I'm saying? Let's die on our sword, I should say. You know, let me, Steph, and Kerr. And I think those three guys, we're all going to hang it up at the same time. Like, when you're done, I'm done, we done. Like,
0: sincerely,
1: that's how I view them.
0: I honestly thought it was going to be last year. And I think that they
1: I did too. I said that on the air. Yeah,
0: I think they've overshot. You're not getting LeBron. You're not getting the Expendables. You're not getting the Vegas residency. And you're just now telling me you're not going to build around Steph. If Steph didn't just sign that massive Chinese shoe deal, maybe he would hang him up. But he's probably got to go out there and play and drive his
1: cue. Some obligation,
0: up a bit.
1: Yeah. You got to play another at least 2 years, and we're going to give you this $1 billion for these shoes. But yeah, I think they're going to bank on, we'll make some all-star around trade deadline time. We'll make a trade or two. We'll see what we got. Steph's healthy. Draymond Porzingis healthy. Jimmy Butler, hopefully. And I think they're going to feel like we're right around, if we're competing around 4, 5, 6-ish, and then, you know, we make a move. That's just what they're going to do. Again, like I use the club. They just think they still got it, pulling up, smelling like jute. And I think it's going to be some cool water, and they think they're going to be able to do it. 877-99 on Fox. Let's take a few calls on this. Just the Warriors as a whole. Would you trade Steph? I say no if I'm the Warriors because I can't trade the entire franchise. Martin says yes. What do you say? It is the Odd Couple on a Worship Wednesday. We'll take some few calls. Stick with your boys, Fox Sports Radio. Before we get to those calls, though, of course, we got to tell you all about Express Pros. I've been telling you about them for years. 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

0: 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Before we get to this real quick, take a couple of calls about the Warriors. Martin, I don't think, I was just telling Rob G this, I don't know if you've seen Washington Park in New York. Everybody's just obviously, the New York City is on fire. Mm-hmm. They had a Jalen Brunson, like, not a contest, but just like all these people who happened to be there who got together who looked like Jalen Brunson. Grown men, people 10 years older than him to people literally only 10 years old. It was hilarious. And it goes back to the conversation we were having last hour with Ryan Field.
1: Ain't no Aaron Judge contest.
0: Yeah, I don't think it's that close anymore. Like, I think Aaron Judge is beloved. I think he's an incredible ball player, probably the best, you know, the last 10 years. Obviously, Shohei's the best player, but I mean, maybe the most in New York, I'm saying. But I feel like there's a large gap now. You know what I mean? Like, I mean, Jalen Brunson! Aaron Judge. Am I prisoner of the moment?
1: No, Jalen Brunson is the, I mean, like, seriously, that was the question I was trying to ask him. It's not just, I think he's the most popular person in the last 25 years from New York.
0: Because like, Melo was huge, but not this. This is crazy. And Melo was already big, right? And so it wasn't like Jalen Brunson is just like emerged. Melo was big when he got to New York.
1: He feels New York grown, which is not true, but it feels that way with Jalen Brunson. Yeah. But it's like, I think he's the most popular person, like sincerely, like his approval rating, if he was a politician, would be at
0: 99%,
1: 100%. It's unprecedented to be this liked.
0: Yeah, I'm just, like I said, I'm seeing grown men 10, 12, 15 years as senior with his braids and doing a little three thing he does over his face or whatever. I'm like, this is crazy, man. All right, let's take a couple calls. We're talking about the Warriors. Martin said, you know, if you're really trying to make a bold move, trade Steph. I said, sometimes it's just never going to happen within an organization, and that includes Steph. They ain't never getting going. They'll go down with the ship like the Titanic with Steph. What do you say, 877-99 on Fox? Let's take a couple calls.
1: Yeah, my thing is, if you're not going to make moves, then make the biggest move. Andre, Massachusetts, you're on the Odd Couple on Fox Sports Radio. Andre, how you doing, my friend?
2: How you doing? Thanks for taking the call. Yeah, no way in the world are they going to trade Steph Curry, but if they're not going to go big game hunting and land one of these free agents and put the draft capital that it's going to take to get a big name, then they have to realize it's all about yesteryear in Golden State, okay? It's all about nostalgia. That's what they're going to bank on, just like when Michael Jordan left the Bulls and they tried to, you know, go with a new team, but, you know, you're just going to lean into what it was before because they're not competitive. Never mind the fact that you have San Antonio, that's the merge. Obviously, OKC is not going anywhere. Houston, if they can get their ducks in a row and get Kevin Durant to actually play in the postseason. The West, Denver, right? The West is strong. The Lakers with LeBron. So they're not going to, the glory days are over, and you're just going to have to live on what it was. Steph Curry's going to be a good citizen, you know, good guy, show up. But they're not going to be a competitive team, and if that's what they're going to have to come to grips with. Thanks for taking the call.
0: Hey, no doubt. Hey, Dre, you still there?
2: I'm still here.
0: What kind of high are you riding on? What's your Knicks?
2: Oh, it's out of this world. You know, it pains me that I'm not going to be there tomorrow for the parade, but you guys are right. Jalen Brunson is the toast of the town now, and he deserves to be. And it also ties in because he's an underdog. And that's a story that New Yorkers love, you know, coming, you know, a Rocky type of a theme, even though it's New York and not Philly, because people doubted him. They slept on him. True Knicks fans knew what they were building because high character and all the Villanova guys set the culture with Tibbs, and then Brown got them over the top. But he bringing this championship to New York, never pay for another dinner, always have drinks on, you know, he did something singular. And he's the type of person that New Yorkers can really get behind.
0: No doubt. Well said, brother. Thank you. Appreciate it. All right, we're going to get to Monty, and after Monty, we'll have James Barlow, NBA draft junkie, is going to join us.
1: Go ahead, Mark. I had asked the question before the playoffs started, how much better would New York sports be if Jalen Brunson and Aaron Judge switched heights? Right? Like Brunson was 6'7", and Aaron Judge was like 6'2". Like,
0: Brunson, man, he might be competing for a different top five conversation.
1: Yes. Listen, I asked it earlier. I was asking it at the start of the postseason, but now it doesn't
0: matter. Roger, don't act like you ain't questioning, man, what if I could have Aaron Judge's height?
1: Here's the real thing. Here's
3: I settle for Kelvin Washington's height.
1: Kelvin, this is what you have to notice every time. And then after this, we'll kick it to Monty for sure. I'm not trying to steal her shine, believe me. But anytime that you see a man, right, really, truly arguing like, oh, Becky Hammon said Jalen Brunson couldn't do it.
0: Right.
1: Just check and see how tall he is. And then you'll have the answer as to why there's that extra vinegar in the voice.
0: You little Napoleon syndrome, you're saying?
1: I didn't take it. It wasn't a personal affront to my entire lifestyle when Becky Hammon said that Jalen Brunson couldn't win a
0: championship. The idea, though, that she, I'm not going to lie, that she's getting the extra, and Monty, you can jump on in here. The extra smoke is crazy. Like, you know how many people said he's too small, he's too this, he ain't that? And, like, Becky is now the poster child. I do think that's a bit overblown. Like, yes, she had her opinion, you could disagree. But the fact that she's, like, the child of Jalen ain't the guy, when mad people have said that, Monty, I think it's a little crazy.
4: It is. But, I mean, once they won, I did text a few people, you know, Becky Hammon in shambles right now.
1: Like I said.
4: Yeah.
1: If you have a beef with Becky Hammon, just check their height first.
4: It just, and it wasn't, I don't even have a beef against her, but I did think, like, oof, this is rough, especially because of how the final game went.
1: Sure.
4: Like, it was all him. I mean, the Knicks were literally like, we'll just win in game six. It's fine. And the Spurs are like, hold my beer. You're winning right now.
1: I know.
4: You're not walking out of here without winning.
0: Those last two games, he did go crazy, Monty.
4: Yeah, no. So it's pretty... It is too much, but even I leaned into it. I'm not gonna lie.
0: That's all right. You better stand up for them vertical.
4: You know what I'm saying? You know what I'm saying? I'm still on the bandwagon.
1: You gotta stand on each other's shoulders.
4: That's right. That's right. We're gonna be 6 feet together. That's right. The parade is tomorrow, guys, and apparently, it's gonna be the largest planned police deployment for any NYPD event in history. 10,000 officers is the number I saw. Martin doesn't want to go to the next championship parade. Jalen Brunson, Josh Hart, they threw out the first pitch today for the Yankees. So, no, they are definitely living their best life. But let's go over to the World Cup, guys, because Ghana scored in the 95th minute to defeat Panama 1-0 out of Group L. Caleb Urenski, I may have said that name wrong, but he is the youngest player on the Ghana roster, and he's the one who scored in the 95th minute. Things got testy there at the end. Final score was 1-0. Earlier today, also out of Group L, it was England and Croatia. England won that 4-2. Harry Kane with two goals in the win. And out of Group K, what started all today for the World Cup, Portugal and DR Congo, they ended in a 1-1 draw. The excitement of the FIFA World Cup is now streaming live on Fox One, the official English streaming platform to catch every unforgettable moment. Fox One brings the action straight to your screen so you never miss a goal. Download Fox One and experience the FIFA World Cup live. And speaking of the World Cup, don't miss Team USA's second game of the group stage this Friday at 3 Eastern, noon Pacific on Fox. It's USA versus Australia live from Seattle. And there's still one more game. Uzbekistan? How do you say this?
0: Uzbekistan,
4: just the way it looks. Uzbekistan, okay, all right. Uzbekistan and Colombia. That's gonna start at 10 Eastern from the pitch.
1: If you're ever in doubt, just read every letter.
4: Sometimes it's like you're not supposed to read every letter.
1: It only catch up with like Krzyzewski.
4: Then that's the one. Maybe that's why I'm so traumatized right there. All right, guys. At the Men's College World Series, Oklahoma still leads Georgia right now 5-3. It's the top of the seventh inning. If the Sooners hold on, they're moving on to the finals where they're going to face North Carolina, who defeated West Virginia in the semifinal earlier today, 12-7. The Tar Heels are headed to the College World Series finals for the first time since 2007. In Major League Baseball, it's been all Yankees in this one against the White Sox. Paul Goldschmidt with a 3-run shot. Yankees are up 10-3 in the Bronx. It's the bottom of the seventh inning. Blue Jays are blanking the Red Sox in Boston 3-0, bottom of the eighth inning. The Braves are on the scoreboard, but the Giants are still up. It's 5-2, bottom of the eighth there. Brewers have extended their lead over the Guardians. They're up 7-4 at home, bottom of the seventh inning. And the Cubs have an 8-2 lead over the Rockies after five innings in Chicago. Back to you guys.
0: No doubt, Monty. Hey, have a great night.
4: You
0: appreciate
4: too.
0: You.
4: Bye. Yeah.
0: It is the Odd Couple, Kelvin Washington, Martin Weiss in for Rob on this Worship Wednesday. 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Joined now by James Barlow, NBA Draft Junkies, Draft Junkies James. You can follow him on X. James, what's going on, man?
3: Hey, how you guys doing? Appreciate you for having me on.
0: No doubt. I want to get into started with the news that Darren Peterson said, I'm only going to go have meetings with the Wizards. We had this kind of same feel Ace Bailey last year where he wasn't going to go and who he wasn't going to talk to. Big deal, no deal. Where are you with it?
3: It's no deal. It's because these teams, these organizations, they've been scouting these kids for 3 to 4 years in most cases. As you saw with Ace Bailey, that's not going to stop a team like, especially a team like Utah. That's not going to stop Danny Ainge and company from selecting a guy. It's almost like it's icing on the cake to get these kids in person, but they've been watching them for so long and they understand what kind of player that they're going to have. But also in Darren's case, like, I'm not mad at him because he feels like he's the best player in this draft. And, you know, when you watch the tape, when he goes heads up with D'Vanza, you know, he comes out on top. So I'm not mad at him for feeling that way. And also at the same time, if he does fall to 2 or even 3, I don't think it's going to stop a team from selecting him.
1: Is it just we want to avoid Utah, or is it I want to be the number one pick, or how much of this is like it seems like guys are really trying to not go to Utah, except but DeBanza seems like he likes it there. I don't know, with the high school, then with the college there. But I'm wondering, is it just I want to avoid playing for the Jazz or X team that I feel like is tanking going forward, or is it more I want to be the number one overall pick, James?
3: I think it's a combination of both, but at the same time, you know, I get the resentment in some instances for, you know, wanting to play for Utah, but this is a childhood dream, and, you know, only 60 players get their name called. It's still a privilege to play in the NBA, and it's everything that you work for, but I also think that this DeVanza and Peterson, it's competition. It's been competition 1 and 2. For these two guys, I mean, they go heads up, they guard each other, they're going to be tied to each other for a very long time. So I think it's a combination of both, but at the same time, like I said, the Jazz will draft whoever they feel like it, and they will dare you not to show up, and they're going to welcome you with open arms, and sometimes it's just the best basketball fit for you. I think Ace Bailey doesn't have the same season that he had if he was a Wizard, but it goes two ways.
0: I want to go here with you. You get a draft. Everybody's saying this is supposed to be the best draft in some time. But I would argue, I mean, we'll see. Last year's draft, Con Knipple played very well. People thought he should be the rookie of the year. Cooper Flagg balled out. He is the rookie of the year. Dylan Harper had the best latter portion of the season, meaning how well he played in the playoffs and the finals. You got Edgecombe out there in Philly. I mean, how good was that class? And then, I mean, everybody's saying this one is even better. Is that even possible?
3: I think it's going to be on par. It's going to be really hard to top last year's class because then you got guys like Derek Queen was racking up triple doubles at one point. Yep. Jeremiah Fears finished the season strong. And then some of the rookie success is, especially later in the season, you kind of have to look at it a little funny because, you know, especially when teams are, you know, trying to position themselves. I won't say the T word. They're trying to position themselves for lottery picks. But it's going to be hard to top this last class, especially when we saw how successful Dylan Harper was in the finals. But at the same time, I think this class, while last year, I think Cooper was like the clear-cut number one. And then, you know, we reevaluate and see that Dylan Harper is really, really good. He's on an all-star trajectory. Con Knipple had a great season. But this draft here, I think that one of Boozer, Peterson, or DeBanza is worthy of the number one pick. And it's not because it's a wide-open draft. It's because these guys are that talented.
1: Is there a guy?

0: guy that we're overlooking in this clash? Like, I don't want to say Dylan Harper was overlooked, but played at Rutgers, was kind of had a losing record, if I remember correctly. Like, it was all about Cooper Flagg, Colin Knuppel, like the guys, like especially the guys who were playing in March at that time. And I'm wondering, who's the guy who, if you're like a draft casual, you're watching more college basketball, who's the guy that is you're going to drop in and be like, oh, wow, this kid can really go?
1: So I would say Mike Hill Brown Jr. out of Louisville. He had an up and down season. He still averaged 18. Didn't shoot the ball as well, but he is someone, if you remember last summer in Switzerland at the under 19s, that team that featured AJ DiBenza and Michael Brown. Michael Brown didn't win MVP, but he was the best. He was the best American player on that under 19 team. I think he's somebody that, you know, when you look at him, he's going to play at 6'5 in shoes, and he's a very good passer. I think he can shoot the ball, very good athlete as well. He just has a ton of, like, of the skills that you see the NBA is gravitating towards, with the bigger point guards. He doesn't have the same college resume as the Darius Acuff or even a Keaton Wagler, but I think long-term he's going to be the best, could be the best guard from this draft. Definitely the best point guard.
2: Wow. And lastly for me, real quick, I'm looking at, you know, Acuff Jr. I mean, I feel like he's the guy Martin was referring to me, where not that he's going to last long. He might go fourth, third, fifth, sixth, but nope, most people say not past seven. But how good is he, man? He kind of seems like he's got that pedigree. His dad played college ball, tough as heck. I like what I see there.
1: Yeah, he had a phenomenal shooting season, and it seemed like his control, his understanding of who he is as a basketball player and how he fit and Coach Cal's system at Arkansas, like, he had a special season. Either he shot the ball and it was never forced, and then also he made the right play. He threw a lot of lobs to Trayvon Brazil. I think he's really, really good. His biggest issue is going to be on the defensive end. He's got to give more effort there, but at the same time, we just saw a similarly sized point guard in Jalen Brunson win a championship, so you kind of have to put some of that can small point guards win talk, at least on the shelf, but he had a great season. I don't think he makes it past Sacramento. They've been rumored to, you know, be a big fan of his of some time, but really good shooter, really good playmaker, just really good basketball player.
2: All right, we'll leave it there, man. It should be a good one for sure. And if it, even if it's on par with last year's draft, there should be some really good players in it for sure. All right, appreciate you, man. Thank you so much. And if you want to follow James, you can do so. Draft Junkie James. James, thanks for your time, brother.
1: Appreciate you guys. Thank you again.
2: All right, Martin, it's time for last call. 877-99 on Fox. 877-99 on Fox. Your chance to get in with the Odd Couple. 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We'll hear from you. It is the Odd Couple on a Worship Wednesday. 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
2: 22-year-old athletes, even prodigies, are not built to walk into pro sports and dominate men. The Knicks have men. Mitchell Robinson, Cat, Josh Hart, OG, big, strong men. And the NBA officiating, which I am a fan of in the finals, is going to let the big guys play. That's why so few champions in the last 8 years, one, Denver, has been led by a center. And he's a non-traditional center. So, you know, the bigger they are, the harder they fall. In sports, the higher you climb, the harder and longer the fall. So if he would have lost in the Western Conference Finals, Wemby, we would have lauded him for the effort. You took the defending champ 7 games. Instead, he wins it, goes to the Knicks, and they were a bad matchup for him. They ended up being a bad matchup for Cleveland, Philadelphia, Atlanta, and Oklahoma City. Are the Knicks great? No, but they are built to give a 22-year-old rail-thin center problems. So again, go to Peyton Manning's first playoff game. Go to Jordan's early career. It's just not built for young, great players to dominate. I mean, I hear this all the time. I watch these clips of Matt Damon and Ben Affleck talking about their careers. You'd have thought they just wrote Good Will Hunting in a dorm room, gave it to a director, and it was magical. It was a 10-year cycle of rejection.
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4: Yeah, baby.
5: Nobody represents their state and celebrates their state more than one Brady Quinn. And all he wanted was for his classmate, LeBron James, to come back home. 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
6: Yeah.
5: And then Brian Windhorst stepped up and had this to say.
7: I think LeBron's intention is to play, and I think the focus right now is making a deal with the Lakers.
5: Sorry, man.
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3: Two Pros, LeVar Arrington, Brady Quinn, and a Cup of Joe. Jonas Knox, 6 a.m. Eastern, 3 a.m. Pacific on Fox Sports Radio. 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
3: This is Covino and Rich.
5: Yeah, I think I might be on the bandwagon, but I blame Brunson. 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

0: 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Odd Couple, Kelvin Washington. Martin Weiss, who was in for Rob. Appreciate you, Martin.
1: Bow.
0: Shout out to that's tomorrow. Shout out to James Barlow, NBA Draft Junkies, for joining us. If you want to follow him, Draft Junkie James. I'll tell you what, Martin. We'll talk about the 03 draft, the 84 draft, the 96 draft, and I'm not saying last year's were like that, but it was some really good talent in that draft, man.
2: It might have been.
0: I mean, well, you know, let me rephrase that. Yeah, we got to wait and see. But Dylan Harper, fantastic. Cooper Flagg, obviously, he is about to get every resource, they're going to make him the guy. And he played very well. A couple of games, back-to-back 50 pieces. Conkanibble plays his role perfect, and it just fits. He's one of those guys who'll fit on any team. I like VJ Edgecombe. I like what I see there. A couple other cats that the James named as well. So that was a nice rookie class, man. And people are really high on this year. So I'm like, I don't know. It might almost feel like, can it really live up to what we just saw? Because I'm like, if that's the case, man, these dudes are starting to come in on fire.
2: Well, the thing is, we've seen Harper and Edgecombe play well in playoff series so far.
0: Yeah.
2: And I think until you see these guys play well in postseason series, my book is still out on any rookie, any player. Like, until you show you are a 16-game player and an 82-game player, to paraphrase Draymond Green, then I'll start to talk about you and your pantheon of lists. Like, Dylan Harper and Conkanibble have done something Cooper Flagg haven't, flatly. And that's play well in the postseason. Like, he may.
0: You may Edgecombe, not Canipple.
2: Yeah, well, thank you. But he may.
0: Because Conkanibble, yeah, he lost the rookie of the year possibly not. on his play-in. Right. It wasn't supposed to count, but they let the voters watch that game.
2: And the book is not done on him. He may be a great postseason performer down the line. But it's just until that happens, that's when we start to really, where do you rank? How do you, you know what I mean? Like, that's where regular season you're making money, postseason you make your name.
0: Absolutely. And I was just about to say, one of the great phrases I stole from Kenny Smith is, the regular season you make your name, the playoffs you make your fame. I love that. Yeah, that's a dope one. 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And again, you can always check out the podcast. Rated 5 stars. Go search it. iCouple FSR. Rob G will have that up, a best of, and also a full-length version as well at the end of the show. So go rate it 5 stars, share it, subscribe, all that good stuff. Rob G, what you got?
3: We got some big news happening in the world of sports media. Within the last 2 hours or so, Odd Couple 3.0 reunited in the city of New York. Chris Broussard and Rob Parker had a steak dinner at Mastro's. In case you haven't seen it, they both posted about it on social media. This is a question for the room here. We know that Rob Parker went to the Super Bowl using a mattress bag as a luggage. We also know that Chris Broussard once gave Alex a playlist for Christmas rather than buying him a gift. Guys and gals, who do you think picked up the check at Mastro Steakhouse in Manhattan? Chris Broussard or Rob Parker?
2: Sincerely, they're doing the dishes in the back. The both of them. No.
4: Nick Wright. Nick Wright paid for it.
0: I'm gonna go one up on Monty, and I'm gonna say Fox. Like, nice. I think Chris is using a P car, a company car.
3: Oh, that's a good answer.
0: But stunting like it's your boy. You know, God has blessed me. You know, he's been fruitful for me. Things are multiplying. I've been blessed. I'm gonna go ahead and do this, Rob, and take care of this on your boy. You know, I'm a servant of the Lord, the Most High, and I'm gonna take care of you.
3: I'm gonna piggyback off of that though. Okay, Rob asked for the receipt afterwards so he could use it on his taxes.
0: And if you put all four of our answers together, we get the right answer.
2: I honestly get
0: the answer right there.
2: I think probably FS1 funded that bill, but I like the Nick Chris Wright. Lost the bet on TV, and then this is the payoff.
4: Yeah, I like that.
0: That's what it is. By the way, Mastro's, we'll tell you about it tomorrow.
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7: 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Jason Smith and Mike Harmon are dropping knowledge like this.
8: These guys are sick, man.
9: We got the numbers in for the Stanley Cup Final and the NBA Finals. And for the Stanley Cup, incredibly happy. They say their 26 playoffs are the most watched playoffs on record in the United States, with an average of just under 2 million viewers, right? That surpasses the previous record set back in 96, which I believe 96 was probably Legion of Boom and the Red Wings, right? It was probably 96, right? It was back-to-back for Detroit. It was probably back then.
10: Yep.
9: So that was the last time this many people watched the Stanley Cup Final. I guess you could say you knew the Knicks were going to bring people to the NBA Finals, but maybe you didn't know the Knicks were going to bring this many people. According to the results that are just in, this is a story just a couple hours old, the Knicks-Spurs was the most watched NBA Finals since 1998. It averaged nearly 21 million viewers. It peaked in Game 5 at 33 million viewers. You know, as Jalen Brunson was showing everybody, oh my goodness, I'm so great, and everybody's going to really understand how great I am. Highest since 98, and this was Michael Jordan's swan song with Chicago and Utah. This was the Brian Russell hitting the jumper, walking off the court as he won his sixth and last NBA title. I mean, that series, I mean, you're going all the way back going, oh, was that like 50 minutes? That series averaged about 29 million people for six games. Now you're talking about a series that is 30-some-odd years later, and it averaged 24.5 million viewers, right? You're talking about...
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12: When you look at the Giannis Antetokounmpo sweepstakes, as a Knicks fan, where would you rather see Giannis?
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13: 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I am terrified of Giannis being on that Boston team with that front office, and also with a healthy Jason Tatum.
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4: 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Harry

0: Giants lead the Braves 7-4 in Atlanta, bottom of the ninth inning. Brewers over the Guardians 9-4, bottom of the eighth inning. I'm Monty Bolaños.
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6: Well-dressed hobo.
5: As another night, another big World Cup day, Colombia and Uzbekistan is 0-0 in the second minute. How much money did you gamble on the World Cup today, Mike Harmon? How much?
7: Thousands.
5: How much? Wow, really?
7: And I can't even say the phrase anymore because now it's being trademarked, so they're going to try to collect it from me. Within the first 2 minutes, we've already had one big rush and we've already got a free kick from just outside the box. So hopefully a lot of entertainment and excitement like we had yesterday with great game after great game, big time performances throughout the day, you know, making sure you're tapped in to World Cup action. I do love the desperation in your voice of the, hey, it's the last thing for this run. So Parade Eve, really? Parade Eve?
5: Well, that's what it is. It's parade. It's Knicks Parade Eve. It's what it is. It's going to be the biggest parade in the history of New York tomorrow. I forget. It could be like 17 different Thanksgiving Day, New Year's Day parades all rolled into one in New York tomorrow.
7: Yeah, it's funny. We were having the conversation. Couple of guys were asking, hey, is Jason going to go? And I kind of laughed. I go, no, I mean, and you made your impassioned speech about, you know, being on air, and it was great. And for folks who want the full version of it, go to the podcast from last night. But it's also the, I chuckle. I go, I wouldn't walk across the street. I go, what do you mean? I go, I don't stand for Disneyland parades, let alone travel cross country to go stand with a million of my favorite Jackass buddies. That ain't happening.
5: When Mike was a young boy, his father.
7: I might lead a parade, but I'm not standing around to watch one go by.
5: I've gone to one parade in my life. I went to when the 86 Mets won, I went to the parade. And it was really weird because nobody knew, like, the next day the parade was, but it's not like we ever really talked about, are we going, are we not going to the parade? What are we going to do, right? But the 86 Mets win, and I'm a junior in high school, and everybody goes to first period. And I didn't happen to be in a first period with all my friends in the class. Like, first period, I had, like, it was senior year, I had, like, one of those crazy classes, and there's a bunch of people in it. I think, no, my first period was gym. So my first period was gym. So I had that and I didn't see, you know, so I went to first period. And I'm like, okay, people are here in school. Am I going to go to the parade? I don't know. I'll talk to my friends in second period. I go to second period, which is math. And I walk in and I sit down and I go, I'm the only one in this room. I'm like, because everybody else had first period together. All my friends, they all decided they're all going. And now there's no cell phones, no anything. So they, but no, I'm like, no one comes and says, hey, Jason, we're going to the parade. So I'm in there and the teacher walks in and he walks in and he comes to the room and he sees and he does a double take when he sees me because he knows the Mets fan I am. And he goes, Jason, what are you doing here? I said, I didn't know. I had first period. I didn't see anybody at the parade. And he says, I'm going to turn around and walk out. I'm going to go get a coffee. When I come back, I do not expect you to see you in this room. I said, you got it. I packed my stuff up. He walked out. I went out. I got to the city, saw my friends, got to the parade. And I got there so late. The only people that I saw in the parade, right? I saw Kevin Elster and the back of Kevin Mitchell's head. That's all I was able to see in the cars going by me. That's it. Like, I didn't see Strawberry. I didn't see Carter, Ray Knight, Davey Dunn. You know, remember, Dwight Gooden overslept and missed the parade, which was the beginning of his issues.
7: Well, you know.
5: But, like, that's all I saw. But I remember it was still the most awesome time in the world. But now I'm 55, and I'm like, okay, I'm going to talk about it tomorrow, and I'm going to watch it. I don't feel the need. I actually have to be one of the, how many million, 2 million people are going to be there for this parade tomorrow? Like I really don't feel the need to go and be in that crowd. I get to do what nobody else gets to do, and that's talk about it on the air and watch it and be able to react to it like we've done the entire finals. I'm okay.

0: I'm okay with not going back for the parade. I'm okay with that.
1: Well, I mean, if you get up really early, you could watch it live, or I'm sure our crack editing staff will get it together. What was funny is as you told that story and that you were the only person in the classroom, I really thought you were then going to admit that you were the script doctor and really did all the cleanup on weapons and that you've actually accepted awards and lots of money as
0: lots
1: part of
0: human
1: that.
0: Monies.
1: Can't say it anymore.
0: No, but you know,
1: it's in process. Right? He's stealing it from all of us.
0: Right. And here's, damn WWE. And here's the thing. Just to mention this before we get to the day in the World Cup. Is that now I know I'm losing it with the whole Danhausen and Nick stuff. So I go in today to the store and I go to get my car washed. And I didn't have any cash on me. So I want to be able to tip them after. So I said, hey, can I get cash back? You know, am I able to do that? And the cashier said, hang on a second, let me go look. And of course, all I'm doing is scrolling through all the Knicks. I'm like Ben Stiller, my algorithm, it's all Knicks. It's so many different great
1: every
0: things.
1: Appearance, like, every store.
0: Best, right?
1: Every...
0: This is the best, right? The best one today was, hey, maybe Wemby got a finger on Brunson's shot at the end of game four, and that's why it hit the rim so soft, and Anunoby was able to go in. I'm like, wow, that's interesting, and I'm watching and seeing it. Right. So, you know, my head is all Knicks, Knicks, Knicks, Knicks, Knicks. So the woman comes back and says, yes, I can do that for you. I can give you money back. And I said, okay, great. I go, can I get $10 in human monies? And I said, she looked at me, and I said, sorry, can I just get $10 back? Because I'm thinking.
1: I've now broken your
0: Dan
1: brain
0: Housen,
1: with
0: and
1: my
0: I,
1: introduction
0: and I said,
1: to this.
0: I just can't. I don't know why I just said that. I just said, can I get $10 in human monies? And the woman had to be going, okay, whatever you want, sir. I'm just going to give you whatever. You just walk out. You just ask me for human monies. I'm losing it, man. I am absolutely losing it.
1: You might have entered a world where she thought you were part of the Men in Black initiative. I don't know. But yes, the Danhausen effect. Now, ESPN put out a mini movie of the whole thing. He had his sit down with Stephen A. I mean, it's a record kind of moment for what a guy that when he was called up, everybody kind of laughed saying this will never work.
0: Yeah.
1: And it's been a throwback to when you and I mm-hmm. were growing up with some of the comic characters. And I don't mean some of those that didn't age well. I mean, there were a lot of just comical things mm-hmm. they tried to integrate back into the old scripts, even if it was just screwing around with Gene Mean mm-hmm. And everybody. But you look at it and what it's done, and it brings a whole other audience. Like we were talking about with the FIFA World Cup, like we talked about with the Stanley Cup Final and mm-hmm. those huge ratings. You brought some of those WWE people that may not be part of a larger mm-hmm. NBA base. And look at the merch that they've been able to sell out of that NBA store and online.
0: Oh, the Danhausen Knicks t-shirts that are out there. The Knicks are uncursed. I'm like, oh, okay. You sent me that picture. I'm like, I'll take an XL where you can get it. That's fine. If it's 100% cotton XL. If it's not large, that we're all good.
1: Well, and then you had the one-of-one WWE Knicks championship belt signed by Brunson, Housen,
0: I mean, really,
1: and Danhausen.
0: See,
1: so.
0: all that, and see, there's going to be 10,000 extra police officers on duty tomorrow because expects many for the parade. Yeah. But my favorite Knicks content of the day, right, was, and I read about this for a couple of days, where they were having a Jalen Brunson look-alike contest in Washington Square Park. And I'm like, okay, how many people are going to actually come to this and see it? And the video that came out there, like, I saw it, and there's like 25 people. They just keep panning by, and it feels like, you know what it is? This is what it is. You look at the people, and some of them look enough like Jalen Brunson. Some of them are 20 years older than Jalen Brunson. Some of them are kids. They're all wearing different Knicks jerseys. Some of them weigh 30 or 50 more pounds than Jalen Brunson does, and they're still, you know, stuffed into a Knicks jersey. And I saw that, and I said, this is the real life Into the Spider-Verse, where all the different Spider-Men from all the different Earths showed up.
1: Sure.
0: And it's like, here's a Spider-Pig, and here's Nick Cage, and here's Miles Morales. Yeah, they're just showing all the different Brunsons down the line. Like, this is the Into the Brunson-Verse. I'm watching it. It's Into the Brunson-Verse.
1: It was really an odd video that every time it popped up, I let it scroll. I let it do its thing. And you got guys that are probably 5'1". You got a couple of guys that are probably 6'6". You got a couple of kids, like you said, different hairstyles and beards and the whole nine. And it's like, wow, this is really an amazing amalgam. It's just someone yelling, news team assemble.
0: Yeah.
1: I mean, what, I don't know what the prize was and if you got a participation trophy, but that's pretty damn cool. I mean, the way it's galvanized and united everybody. So be safe out there if you're going. It goes without saying you'll have some percentage of dopes in the crowd. Make sure you're not one of them.
0: Yeah. So again, we'll have more on the NBA. Look, finals week is still rolling with all kinds of different reaction. We got great stuff from the losing locker room coming up in a few minutes. But got to add another team to the Pantheon list of teams we have seen play their first game that have looked incredibly good in the World Cup, right? We talked about this last night. The United States looks as good as anybody. Maybe they looked the best of any team so far in the World Cup, right? Germany looked really good. Right? Mm-hmm. We talked about that. Argentina looked very good yesterday. France looked very good for a half. But for the most part, for the full game, 98 minutes, the United States looked the best. Got to add England to that. Because England looks like they are just full of firepower, right? Incredibly entertaining game today.
1: That was a good
0: back
1: one.
0: And forth. They pull away. They win 4-2. You know, Kane and Bellingham, and you know, this is still the crux of the team that went so far in the Euro a couple of years ago. I'm not as high on Harry Kane as I was a couple of years ago. Like I don't know how he's going to be able to navigate an entire tournament. Is he still going to be a big goal scoring threat early on? So far, really good, but
1: sing the song, sing it.
0: But so far, hey, England looks like, okay, you want to talk about a team. I'm not worried about Germany's firepower. It's like 7 goals against a team that's completely overmatched, but England looked really good today. Yes, it was a little bit more dicey in the first half, a little more roller coastery for them, but they showed no problems offensively, and they clearly have that ability to tilt the field that not many teams in the World Cup draw do so far, because we've seen teams that are really good offensively struggle to score, right? They're a very small group of teams where you can say, well, yep, they can dent the back of the net. They're going to dent the back of the net. Everybody else is going to be a struggle.
1: Spacing, creativity, you got the early penalty kick, then the header. And that's been fun watching the set pieces and the different strategical moves that squads are making, right? Yesterday we watched it with Norway, and well, you're doing everything you can to prevent Holland to get the ball. Guess what? Someone else is wide open. Same thing here. Harry Kane, they set a beautiful pick for him just in front of him to give him plenty of space to operate. No body on him. Gets the header, puts it in. He also had a huge defensive play when that game was still in the balance. So, I mean, that was pretty, I mean, it was a 3-2 game, and he did this, they had a pretty good run, did Croatia, and Kane slid in, and prevented a shot on goal, which, looked like that was going to be a big test for the keeper. Ultimately, you get the fourth goal to give you your distance, but yeah, I mean, Bellingham, everybody, all the names that you know, if you follow soccer at all, they all played a huge role, and just getting warmed up. But for Croatia, I give them all the credit in the world. That first half, and well, unfortunately, give up that goal, just into the early part of the second half, and we're chasing ever after. But, a great game, amongst a series that, you know, let us down a little bit. A lot of Ronaldo hate today as his scoreless streak continues,
0: yeah.
1: and a lot of Zapruder film of guys giving him side eye, or one where he could have done the lasso move of letting it go by to a wide open teammate, you know, who didn't have two guys checking him. But all in, I can't wait, man. We're just getting warmed up. This thing's starting to gain momentum.
0: Exit out by the Fresca exit, Swollen Dome, the Jason Smith Show with my best friend, Mike Harmon. Still zip zip, 15th minute, Uzbekistan and Colombia. We'll keep you updated on this. The game, of course, on FS1. But coming up next, my new favorite NBA final story today. And I really am stunned at the story. But not only that, Mike Harmon, I have advice for people who are upset about this. I'm going to help people because I'm full of happiness this week. I will help people.
1: It's Knicks fan Smith putting his hat on right now.
0: I will help people. Coming up next, Jason and Mike, Fox Sports Radio.
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0: losing team's fan base hat in a second. But another big basketball story today. 4 years after she was signed as the next great new Nike breakthrough client.
1: Oh, yeah.
0: Caitlin Clark is able to debut her brand new shoe. She is now the fifth WNBA star to get her own shoe. And I got to admit, like, you want a hot take? Almost all of the W shoes that the players have had the last few years, Ionescu and Wilson, and I like Caitlin Clark's and Angel Reese, even though Angel Reese's kind of looks like a really good sneaker that I wouldn't see looking like a signature basketball shoe. It kind of looks like a really nice shoe. I like almost all of the W shoes that have come out, and I hate every single one of the NBA shoes. Every new shoe that comes, I go, that's terrible. That shoe stinks. That's awful. I mean,
1: change of style.
0: You go back to that Steph Curry, the white.
1: I think that ruined you forever.
0: The fact that it's a white shoe that said SC, I'm like, that looks like something ESPN would have sold in the 90s. Like, hey, do you want the official SportsCenter sneaker?
1: Oh, this will show up with your phone.
0: Like that, that's kind of what you go back to that. That was bad, man. That was start of bad things, man. Bad things.
1: Well, I mean, look, there's only so many combinations, colors. You're trying to be distinctive. Everybody wants to have their own say and flavor, as opposed to once upon a time, it was, what did the creatives come up with? All right. Can I play in them? Cool. All right. Moving on. Right. Yeah. Now it's guys are just so very much in tune, as are the women of the WNBA. Right. We have all these between trading cards and different bits about drip and fits going in and out of stadiums, right? We see that all the time. All right, here's what they wore in. Look at, he's got a completely different suit combination as he exits the arena. I mean, look at what Angel Reese wore in. She always looks like she's going to fall in the high heels, by the way.
0: Yeah. But I like that. I like that they're wearing, because everybody goes for style going in, and the shoes all look good.
1: They look
0: good. I like that shoe. And I like the Caitlin Clark. I like the blue. Obviously, the blue, you know, it's Knicks blue. It looks awesome. I could do a little bit of orange, but, you know, hey.
1: The design is pretty good in terms of its good support.
0: Yeah. Well, you can't come out. I mean, this can't be like, hey, Shaq's End One shoe that now you can get at Payless, and it's like $14.99.
1: Yeah, but that was the point of Shaq's shoe. You know? Like, we'll go back into the origin stories of what he tried to do.
0: That's the whole thing. It's like sneakers, and that's what really, and that's why when you look at the Steph Curry sneaker, to go back, sneakers are a status thing, and people want to buy sneakers

0: that look cool, right? No one wants to, hey, I'm buying sneakers for comfort. You know, when that's the case, you know you're old, right? I'm just buying sneakers for comfort so I can
1: raise my hand.
0: So I can walk around the mall and just get my steps in over the course of the day. I'll stop and eat at the food court.
1: Yeah.
0: Maybe I will stop in and do some browsing at Tumi if I want to get some luggage. Then I'll see it's too expensive. Then I'll go into a secondhand bookstore and maybe I'll look and say, this is where Radio Shack used to be. Now it's an H&M.
1: Well, but we wanted to see reviews of the Steph Curry shoes. My daughter's going to go into nursing. I wanted to see if those would be comfortable and give enough arch support for long stints on your feet.
2: Yeah, I mean, people want them to be cool. They want the sneakers to look and feel cool. And like that Steph Curry shoe did not look and feel cool at all. Like these shoes, they
1: unless
2: look
1: it came
2: and
1: with
2: feel
1: some
2: cool.
1: markers,
2: it's okay.
1: And you can color them to your own design.
2: Right. Like what I think they've done is, and this is important, is that they've created a basketball shoe now, and kind of in the run, like with the shoes that the W stars are getting, is that shoes that people, not of all ages, but enough people can wear where I can wear them out and it doesn't look like I'm trying too hard to stay young and like I'm 25. Because if you're in your 20s or your teens and you're getting the cool basketball sneaker, great. But they've made them look that, okay, like these Caitlin Clark sneakers, like these are sneakers that I could wear. Like I could wear out with a pair of shorts, sure. and they look cool, and even the Wilson sneakers look great too, and the Inescu sneakers look great, and the Angel Reese sneakers. I mean, I'd have to worry about, you know, pairing stuff with Reebok because you can't go Reebok and Nike. You can't, you know, you can go Reebok and Adidas, but you know, Reebok is really tough to pair. Because, you know, you can't cross brands like that. But outside of that, it's like they've created sneakers that, oh yeah, I can, it's not like here's some crazy ass shoe with iguana skin. You know, like, well, I could wear them, I guess, but, right. I mean, I can't all be turtle with the Fukujamas from
1: nice, so done.
2: You know, from Entourage.
1: But yeah, I mean, if you cross brands, of course, you'll be denied entry to any restaurant and your credit card will be declined. Yeah. But
2: Reebok, Nike's the worst one. You cannot, I mean, Reebok and Adidas, you can because Adidas bought Reebok, but you can't, if you go Reebok and Nike or Adidas and Nike, like you can't do it, man.
1: Well, let's
2: just
1: bring it back to brass tacks, though. I'm really glad they got it in before she retired.
2: Oh, wow.
1: Four years later. I know there was a lot of whether Asia Wilson's needed to come out before hers and things of that nature, established star versus new star, etc. And yes, she was hurt and has been hurt much of the last 2 years, really. But ultimately, 4 years after you sign this massive deal with her, I mean, product and development took that long. It's, I think the people that bought the LeVar Ball shoes got them earlier than this.
2: I don't know about that, man. Everybody knows shipping slow at the holidays. I get that if you wanted to come out last year, she got hurt. So maybe they scrapped it and pushed it. Okay, I understand that. But like, this entire time, everything with the WNBA, I keep going back to, right? And Jason Whitlock did a big thing today about where the voting is now for the All-Star games and where Caitlin Clark is and why isn't she number one? The league keeps finding a way to push her down and get people to not like her.
1: Hey, they're adding more games though.
2: Yeah,
1: so that's
2: 50
1: good.
2: Games.
1: Yeah.
2: We'll get to see all Caitlin Clark's games. I go all the way back to the issues the WNBA had when Caitlin Clark and Angel Reese came in, and the WNBA still, and it's 2 years ago now, over 2 years ago, and it's still true, the league does not know how to handle success. They do not know, and that's a really big thing. Handling failure, big thing. Bigger, though, how to handle success. They were gifted a generational player who has brought the league already to untold heights where it has become, WNBA has become part of the sports year now. It's become a big deal, and the players are getting paid more money, and I'm sorry if you don't feel it's because of Caitlin Clark, but it's because of Caitlin Clark, right? She's the one who broke through. And it's like the WNBA and the league and the players are still bent on keeping her down and not pushing her and not treating her like the big superstar she should be for the league. And again, I don't understand how they can't handle success. Why they still do things like when they're promoting an Indiana Fever game, you don't even show her picture.
1: Mm.
2: Like I don't understand. The WNBA has been gifted this and they have no idea how to handle success.
1: Well, the other is, I mean, you're not helped by the larger media contingent, because anytime there's a crossword, and look, she's put herself in some bad positions in terms of dealing with teammates on court, the officials thing, and occasionally on the sidelines, but it's always put in the worst terms of her as immature or a bad teammate, can't be coached, all of those things, whereas similar shots of other players are just lauded as,

0: wow, what a leader. Just will not take no for an answer and has to be heard and everything else. So you've got that, you know, part of the discussion as well that remains swirling in the background with every game. But yeah, why you don't lean in? You got the new TV deals. We've talked about the stuff with the airlines. We've talked about all of these different sponsors coming on board. And it takes nothing away from the other players of the league. But you need to make sure you maximize what has been offered to you at this point. And it's, again, not putting it on a pedestal. It's just recognizing that people are showing up to arenas to see her do a shoot around, that people are showing up in droves. You know, again, we talk about television ratings with a lot of this stuff. W's ratings have been much better. And that's why they push the Indiana Fever games on TV as often as they do. So as a collective, someone's got to be the voice of reason and sanity to recognize, you know, those people come through every once in a while. And the money and monies.
1: And the human monies.
0: That come with it, they go away too. Or they need to be re-upped. And you need to sell a little bit harder if you don't take advantage of the opportunity now.
1: So to go from handling success to handling failure, let's talk about the Spurs. Oh, is that I promised I'd be positive. That was a pretty good Tom Hanks. I promised I'd be positive.
0: Type that out on an old-fashioned typewriter while you're at it.
1: Every day there is something new with the we're still on the NBA Finals hangover because of the championship with the Knicks and them winning and the ratings and how popular it was and how dramatic it was. And now the parade is tomorrow for the Knicks. And this week will probably, you know, put the end to the week of the finals and mm-hmm. talking about Brunson and everything else that went on. But boy, you know, the thing that I'm starting to see is that when Wemby started to get criticized, and oh, by the way, congratulations to everybody who stole our Wemby take from two nights ago and used it today. And congratulations on stealing our Wemby take, that what you learned from him in the finals is that he is dirty and immature, right? That's what you learned from Wemby. Is that all of the criticism for the Spurs after the loss, I'm seeing the backlash now from Spurs Nation, Spurs fans, and media members who just don't like the fact the Knicks won. Like, you go back to Michelle Beadle really upset at the, you know, she's part of the Spurs broadcast now, and right. She's, oh, Knicks, go back and burn down some cards, whatever she said. And I'm realizing something, and this is where I'm going to be helpful. I'm going to be helpful because I'm going to tell everybody who is not celebrating the Knicks or is mad at the Knicks or is a Spurs fan, I'm going to tell you what's going on right now. You are still in shock that you blew the NBA Finals to the extent that you did. That for five games, you led by double digits after the first quarter in every game. You led by double digits at halftime in four of the five games. You led by 20 points in the fourth quarter two times in the series.
0: Yeah, yeah.
1: You blew that series. What did you find out? I know you love Wemby, but what did you find out about Wemby? Again, dirty player. The evidence is there. Immaturity, it's there, right? His refusal to acknowledge that they were in trouble, because obviously Wemby's a guy that they're going to follow his lead, and he was someone who was the leader of the, we're fine, we know we're going to win the championship, you're down 3-1, dude, worry about the next game. Nope, didn't do it enough. The immaturity, the not shaking hands, and also, oh, by the way, he missed every big shot that he took in the NBA Finals. He missed the shot at the end of game two. He missed free throws. He missed other big shots at the end of game five. He did not come through in the clutch. And I know that everybody expected this to not happen to the Spurs. They're the better team. Of course, they're better team. The Spurs, and I get that when something like that happens, your brain kind of shuts off. And it says, my brain is recircuiting now because I can't come to grips and I can't get right with the fact that we blew the NBA Finals to the extent that we did. So I'm going to lash out at Knicks and Knicks fans and Brunson and all this stuff. I'm upset that Brunson's yelling blank Wemby when he's having drinks celebrating the championship. Yeah, okay, I'll take one blank Wemby for however many times he tried to end Brunson's career by landing on his foot, not getting called for a flagrant foul, right? I love that the melting down that Spurs Nation and Knicks haters are going through, and it's all because you can't understand and you have to come to grips with it, because as a fan, I'll tell you, I've had to do that many times in my life. You blew the finals. You blew it. You absolutely 100% blew it. You missed big free throws. You missed big shots, whether it's Dylan Harper. You missed dunks. You missed layups that could have won games. You blew it, and you got to own that. Don't worry about the Knicks. Knicks are having a we're having a parade tomorrow. Everything is great, but this is not about anything else other than you blew it, and the new golden child of the NBA, Victor Wembanyama, it was the poster boy for blowing it in the NBA Finals. I'm sorry you have to deal with that, but that's where you are, because they're in shock right now, because this wasn't supposed to happen, and it did, and they don't know how to get right, so they're lashing out at the Knicks.
0: You did a really good job until you got the "we" in the final three sentences there.
1: Go, but New York, go,
0: the,
1: New York,
0: the other
1: go.
0: Is, look, I will take exception to the Wembanyama trying to end Brunson's career. It wasn't trying with malice to end the guy.
1: Would I continue to put my foot under where you're landing and that's going to be an injury? Well, okay.
0: But he's also a guy that we've watched contort his body into and away from traffic and whatever else. Again, the one where he looks down at the spot is going to be the one that will forever be damning. But
1: the Karate Kid kick at OG Anunoby or in his way there. That's there.
0: I don't
1: too.
0: Know what that stomp Finish was. Him. That was like a giant kid going into a puddle. That one didn't make any sense, but he didn't kick him.
1: Yay!
0: He didn't hit him.
1: Splash, splash, splash.
0: That was
1: splash,
0: almost like splash. The, I'm frustrated. Watch. Here I am flash in front of you, but it's like this giant leap instead of stepping in. It when made
1: you,
0: no
1: you
0: sense.
1: You hold hands with your kid. You walk by and go, do you have to splash? There's other people walking.
0: Hey, what maybe he There's got early notice that Rocky Horror was going to the Sphere. I don't know. And he jumped to the left. But all of that, the immaturity. Yeah, he's 22. Okay. So I appreciate that. The give no quarter during the course of the series. I can't kill a guy for that, right? Because they did say, hey, a lot of it was what's one of the biggest problems most people, government, and business leaders into your own households, maybe the people you work with. Most folks can't say, hey, you know, we're to blame for any of our problems. Spurs did that to a fault where they gave the Knicks no credit. So, you know, I can't kill them necessarily for that, saying, hey, we can still see that little sliver of light at the end. The shaking of hands, that's one I don't get too upset about. I don't know. We don't do that in every little league game, let alone, you know, this. Hockey has that, and that's why it's been so special in hockey that it's tradition and whatever. NBA, Major League Baseball, whatever, not so much. Right? Guys look from the dugout, go, eh, okay, see you later. Maybe they meet in the tunnel, maybe they don't. But all of it to say, yeah, the reaction, you referenced a couple of other, our media brethren and how they did things. It's very clear, you know, when you have an allegiance to a squad, saying what could be a one-liner in a stand-up set, probably not appropriate, probably not the best time, probably not the best look for you. That's, you know, for people like me who have no dog in said fight. But it's the idea of trying to diminish the Knicks. It's like everybody's still saying they're way ahead of schedule and all this other crap. No, you got to the finals. Then couching it by saying, they just weren't ready. What are you going to do? No, that's not that. No, they failed. They played horribly. Their coach shrunk in the moment. And the guy that was 7'5" threw the ball off someone's back, missed free throws, missed jump shots, wasn't strong enough to hold his space in the lane. Yes, you have a few of those incidences where the elbows are coming up high. And that's something that we'll need to figure out going forward, how you're going to rule on that time and time again. But all of it is just been a very interesting 5 days, right? Of how quick it was. He was the next. He was the chosen one. Now he's the bad guy. And everything's gone to hell. It's like, let's be calm and rational. Let's enjoy a parade tomorrow.
1: When I was a young boy, Rick Brunson, he had a kid named Jalen.
0: No, and see, that's been made enough of him wanting to fight everybody that touched his son during that series, too. So Rick needs to sit his ass down, too.
1: I just wanted to try to help the Spurs fan. I understand you have no idea what happened and you can't reconcile it, so you're lashing out. Accept it. Accept how you blew this series, and boy, Wemby blew every big play, and he's dirty and immature. Just accept it.
0: Failing is hard.
1: Time now to find out what's trending in the wide world of sports. From Martin Weiss, M-Dub, what do you got for us?
2: Effort from the Colombians. I'm not going to do any accent. That's all I got. Columbia just scored.
0: Yeah, be careful with that.
2: No. All the accent I'll do is British. That's it. The British soccer announcers.
1: Really? And what a goal by Martin Weiss, the update. With the big floppy hat, playing the guitar, giving the scores. It's Martin Weiss.
2: Columbia have good form up the field. They put the ball in the back of the net in the 41st minute. 1-0 Columbia over Uzbekistan right now in the 41st minute on FS1. That's Group K action. Earlier in the World Cup, saw Ghana score in the 95th minute to beat Panama 1-0 out of Group L. Portugal and Congo played to a 1-1 draw in their Group K opener in Houston. England took the lead in the second half, beating Croatia 4-2 out of Group L. Harry Kane had two goals. In NBA news, Trae Young plans to decline his $50 million or so player option for 2026-27.
1: Yeah, he's going to try to get to the Knicks. Just watch. MSG. He loves playing in MSG. Just watch.
2: Well, he will be a free agent, so he's available. But here it says Washington remains a frontrunner, so Knicks will have some competition there, Jason. James Dolan did confirm the Knicks will go to the White House. They accepted an invitation. He also said they can't go into the second apron next year. Sorry about that. Caitlin Clark also officially announced her first signature shoe with Nike launching in October. Major League Baseball, the Brewers beat the Cardinals 9-4. Christian Yelich and Jackson Churio both with home runs. Carter Jensen went 4-for-4 with a homer as the Royals beat the Nationals 6-2. Marlins topped the Phillies 12-4. Sandy Alcantara with 6 strikeouts. Kyle Stowers went yard twice. Robbie Ray with 8 strikeouts. It's the Giants beat the Braves 7-2. Shohei Ohtani gave up 4 home runs but got the win as the Dodgers with a 5-4 win over the Rays. Live games, Baltimore with a 2-1 lead over Seattle in the fourth. The Pirates lead the A's 5-0 in the fourth inning, and the Cubs over the Rockies 8-6. That one in the top of the ninth inning. In the bottom of the ninth inning with 2 outs here, Oklahoma leads Georgia 11-4. That game's over now. Oklahoma with an 11-4 win in the College World Series. Now they will play again Thursday. Bell's back to you.
1: Thanks a bunch, M-Dub. Coming up next, we got the play of the day coming your way and a World Cup story that sounds like it's from The Onion, but it's not. That's next. Jason and Mike Fox.
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3: And there are some shows you can't miss.
7: Let's not overreact.
3: This is Covino and Rich.
7: There's a few things that people do, and it makes me feel like, what do you think, you're better than me? Like when Rich Davis talks about summering in Sausalito.
8: I think you're better than me, bro.
9: No, you know who did summer? The Million Dollar Man, Ted DiBiase. Remember he made his summer residence in certain places?
8: No, Rich often talks about his vacations, and he always says, Barcelona. And I'm like, all right, dude, you think you're better than me? Or when people back into the parking spot, all right, relax.
10: I do that.
8: What, you think you're better than me, dude?
9: Are you that much in a rush?
10: Because there's people flying around the corner. You have to. It's easier to see people if you can face outward.
8: What do you think, you're better than me? What do you think, you need to back into a spot?
2: I love it when people back in and it's not advantageous to them.
8: Yeah,
2: like
9: you're going to Ralph's to pick up a quart of milk and you get back into your spot.
2: Or it's the other way. So now you have to make this impossible turn around a car that's parked at a different angle than you are because you can't go in that way.
8: It says compact spot. And there you are, your SUV, all sideways, taking up two spots. What do you think? You're better than me?
9: Well, give me another one.
8: All right. When people are given soccer scores and they say nil, I'm like, can't we say zero? What do you think? You're better than me?
10: It's not part of the lingo.
2: So highbrow.
9: Nil.
8: It's how I feel. It doesn't make it right. So I'm wondering, does that have to?
9: Is that a personal attack at Dan Byer?
8: No, because we said the same thing with Prefet yesterday.
9: Nil.
8: It's a soccer thing. It's like love in tennis or whatever.
9: You adopted it,
8: like,
9: I suppose.
8: You have to say it. In tennis, obviously, it's love. In soccer, do you have to?
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8: How believable is it when Dana White also said that he'll never be putting on a White House type event again? So Dana White, when he says never, I don't buy it. This guy loves a spectacle. He's a promoter. He's addicted to this type of thing. Addicted to the impossible. And so the impossible, because if you would say, well, they're not going to actually do this. People thought, well, that's a nice idea, but that's not going to happen. And the impossible has a funny way of happening more than one time. It's kind of like a gym membership cancellation. It looks good on paper, but it never actually sticks. You know what I'm saying? And so the reality is that Dana White, he doesn't close doors. He leaves them cracked just enough for a camera crew to squeeze through to make a document.
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1: 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All right, Harry Kane, big day for you. 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
23: Harry Kane!
14: Classic Fox on the call. There's your play of the day. Well, it's a penalty. What do you want? I mean,
0: Harry Kane.
14: Yeah, we had it twice. Are you okay? We had it twice.
15: At least we know who it was.
14: All right. He said Harry Kane. It was a goal. That's
15: Harry
14: a play.
15: Here. I have a
14: it's
15: better
14: a play
15: one for
14: of the
15: Harman.
14: Day.
15: Hold on.
0: And a crashing header. There it is again. There he is.

0: once again, Harry Kane, England back in front, double digits in his World Cup career.
1: Is that better?
2: Are you happy now?
3: Yes.
2: Happier? Okay. All
0: right. Harry Kane.
3: I mean, the other one was operational efficiency. Say the minimal and let the crowd do its thing.
2: It was a goal. I was on a penalty.
3: Okay.
2: You're not going to get a crazy, but it was a big, exciting play. It was play of the day. I think Alex Teichert won a lot of money on that. I think he had the over goal and a half for Harry Kane today.
3: Well, right? The penalty had to be taken twice, right?
1: Because
3: he got stopped and the goalie was off his line.
2: Yeah.
1: I was sweating bullets.
2: Yeah. Yeah.
1: As soon as he missed that penalty, I was like, crap, dude. It's supposed to be the one.
3: Well, I mean, that's the thing. We talked about it yesterday in the France game, right? Mm. Anytime goal Mbappe, and then he didn't get that penalty call. People are like, I don't know if I'm getting another one of those. He scored 3 minutes later. But also, you know, just to hit the rewind on that real quick, people, because, you know, you take your L's. How many Knicks players were at the France game?
2: Oh, yeah.
3: Yesterday?
2: Yeah.
3: So everybody was like,
2: how pissed is Wemby?
4: Not three,
2: how pissed is
4: not
2: Wemby?
4: Four.
3: Here's a box. And it's the Knicks are here.
2: Hey, we're here, Wemby.
3: We're at Team France's game. Hi, Wemby.
2: Thank you, Wemby. See you in the Olympics in 2 years.
3: But Harry Kane, man, he doesn't have to be great for a tournament, but he was great today.
1: Jason, yes. When are you going to poop on Ronaldo?
2: Wow. Whoa.
1: What?
2: You sounded like Triumph the Insult comic dog.
1: I'm just saying, everybody showed up but him. It's kind of weird.
2: He is great for me to poop. We'll get to that, but this is the more unbelievable story out of the world, more so than Ronaldo. Apparently, fans from Scotland have drank the city of Boston dry. And I'm not saying like, oh, it's a euphemism. No. According to reports of all these different pubs, they have all run out of beer because Scotland playing in Boston, they traveled really well, right? It's easy, flight from, it's a 9-hour flight from Scotland to Boston, a little less than that. And they have drank so much beer that a lot of these pubs ran out. Even the bars that were served, they served them Bud Light. And the Scotland fan said, yeah, we don't care. We're just going to keep drinking. So there are bars in Boston, many bars in Boston, that do not have beer because the Scottish fans drank the city dry.
3: Now, there's a couple of questions here. I mean, supply chain management at its worst. Do you not have the little underground? We talked about this yet.
2: I don't know,
3: week.
2: Man. I've been to Boston. That's a tough town to drink dry. That's it. Scotland,
3: no, but, that,
2: I've also
3: but
2: been
3: that's
2: there.
3: What
2: it's
3: I'm saying.
2: It's a tough town to drink dry.
3: Also, I hope every one of these bars, and I was having this conversation with my brothers a little bit earlier on this, is every one of those bars made sure as soon as those guys started walking in, the men and women in their gear as a pack, we've already established it's plus 20% gratuity included, right? Because otherwise we're getting stiffed. Right? Because a lot of bars don't do that automatically.
2: Yeah, sure.
3: Right? Restaurants, it's become customary. But when we're talking about bars, a lot of times you're still depending on tips or a little cash tip like we were talking about before with you at the car wash. So hopefully they made sure to add that little revenue for themselves and for their staff.
2: Yeah, and I'm sure they're also going, yeah, it's great we did that, but we ran out of beer. We don't have any more beer.
3: How did you not double up? How do you not have a little, even if you got to go put it in the guy's house for a couple of days?
2: I mean,
3: Johnny, remember all those cases we put?
2: I mean,
3: we hit the lottery.
2: The city of Boston has run out of beer. The home of
3: Sam Adams.
2: You're
3: not getting reelected.
2: The home of Sam Adams and all these other great
3: terrible
2: ran out of beer. Like that's.
3: Ooh, ring that shame bell walking the streets of Boston tonight.
2: We got more on this and more. Big story out of the NBA coming up next. 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
2: Let's begin.
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5: The Knicks are going to be back in the Eastern Conference Finals. I think we could all agree on that point. Knicks are going to be in the Eastern Conference Finals as long as we have Jalen Brunson leading the front line.
6: Sure.
5: So yeah. I'm looking at it as I want the Heat to be as good as possible because I'm going to have to be making all these trips to the Eastern Conference Finals. Would I rather go to Boston or would I rather make that short trip over to Miami? I'm picking
6: Miami.
5: Yes,
6: but then you go Boston, New York. That's an easy trip for you, you know?
7: I was going to say, you're going to be in New York anyway, Taylor, just to be around the energy.
8: In the spring, the weather's going to be good.
5: That is a good point. But yeah, I still think we're only going to be in Miami for two games. We're going to sweep. We saw it this playoff run. We're sweeping every team except the Atlanta Hawks. I'll take two games in Miami over two games in Boston. Also, I hate to say it. I'm going to whisper it. I'm still a little afraid of Boston. They got some mystique to them.
9: I was going
5: to
9: say, from a New York fan, obviously you've got the long-standing rivalry with the Heat. But, you know, the Knicks, Boston, like that feels like it's a current day rivalry. They've both been good at a high level for, you know, longer than the Heat, right? The Heat's been a play-in team for the last few years. So it feels different. For me, if I look at Giannis on the Celtics with Jason Tatum, it feels like more of a sure thing. It feels like they already have a system in place. You know they're going to surround them with a bunch of shooters. And now you're not going to have to complain about Jason Tatum not going to the rim as often because that's Giannis's job. And they obviously have won a championship together more recently. With the Heat, look, it's going to be successful, right?
4: 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Ladies and gentlemen, this is The Odd Couple with Rob Parker and Kelvin Washington.
10: What I had hoped I saw, Rob G, a couple of games where Towns had figured it out, 20-plus, looking good defense on Wemby. He disappeared after that, and that would hurt me if I'm the Knicks. Now I have years' worth of footage, stats, analytics, my eye test, versus a 30-day run. Mike Brown gives him the ball in the high post, and he's successful.
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10: Am I going with the 30-day that looked good, and then it started to falter down the last three games in the finals? 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He's 7 foot, he's athletic, you think he's going to be a better rim protector, he's not. My phone is ringing, the bat phone, the red phone, the commissioner phone is ringing. 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I'm taking calls, I'm seeing what I can get, because if I'm getting anything from Giannis, if nothing else, it's consistent.
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4: And here's what you need to know.
16: At the half in group, at the half, Uzbekistan and Colombia with a 1-0 lead over Uzbekistan. That goal scored in the 40th minute. Ghana scored in the 95th minute to beat Panama 1-0 out of Group L. In Group L action earlier, we saw England take the lead in the second half to beat Croatia 4-2. Harry Kane found the back of the net twice, and Ghana scored in the 95th minute to beat Panama 1-0 out of Group L. Trae Young plans to decline his $50 million play option for next season. He'll become a free agent. Washington remains a front runner. James Dolan confirmed the Knicks have accepted an invitation to the White House, also saying they will not go into the second apron next year. Major League Baseball, Shohei Ohtani gave up 4 earned runs but got the win. Dodgers 5-4 over the Rays in a sweep. Live games, Baltimore 2-1 over Seattle. Pittsburgh 7-0 over the A's. I'm Martin Weiss.

0: Mason Smith and Mike Harmon, because we are.
1: This is Ahead of the Curve with Jason Smith and Mike Harmon. All those other little talk shows should take notice.
2: Attention!
1: Because these two have a gift. These two are the gift.
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1: Just ask their producer.
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3: Here they are.
1: Jason Smith and Mike Harmon.
2: Harry Kane!
5: Hey, can we play that second Harry Kane goal in its entirety, Ty shirt? Let's hear that.
2: Harry Kane!
5: All right, very good. Very good. Jason Smith, Mike Harmon, live from the Fox Sports Radio studios. We got Rick Bucher coming up in about 15 minutes, who I know is dreading the appearance, going, I can't believe I'm going to have to go on. I know Rick Bucher for almost 20 years now. He's going to say, I have to go on and congratulate Jason about the Knicks winning the championship. A day he never thought would get here is here.
2: Here's the thing. He's also had another 72 hours to marinate it, or at least an extra 48, right?
5: Sure.
2: Was it going to have him, hey, you want to just get this over and do it Monday night? Nope. Let it marinate a little bit on the eve. Parade Eve, as you like to call it.
5: But we have the biggest World Cup story of the day coming up in a second. But just a little bit more on the topic we brought up a few minutes ago. That the Scottish fans have drank the city of Boston dry, right? And many pubs, many bars in Boston have said we're out of beer because Scottish fans of Scotland's playing in Boston. They're there for a few days and not a lot of match days. So, okay, there's a few bars that have run out of beer. And the big quote was they even drank all our Bud Light. So it's not like they ran out of Sam Adams, the imported beer. They ran out of Bud Light, which is like basically, hey, here's water and some carbonation and go ahead and have it.
2: Any of you home brewers got some extra kegs laying around?
5: But you want to know why? Like we said, I can't believe this happened. I can't believe Boston's run out of beer. Like that's a big fail. But I'm going to tell you, I could see exactly how it happened, especially with the Bud Light thing. You ready for this? Here's a great hot take about beer, right? I've been to Boston. I've been to Scotland. Anybody that's been to Europe understands that beer in Europe is a bit of a different animal than it is here in the United States. Here, beer is about taste, cold being a big thing, and for the most part, being a little bit less filling, where, you know, I can have a couple of beers. I can enjoy the taste. I enjoy a couple or three. Obviously, some people, we go too many, have a lot. That's why beers
2: Coors
5: Light and Bud Light do so well, right?
2: Well, I mean, sometimes you're essentially drinking water.
5: But you go to Scotland and you go to Europe and all the beers they have there, it's like I have one beer there and I feel like I've eaten a steak.
2: It's a meal, yes.
5: I'm really full. Like my dad says, Guinness, it's roast beef in a glass, right? That's what my dad always says. Like you have one beer. I'm like, it's heavy. It's warm. I don't want another one. And I'm really full. Like I'm full for the day. Like I think a beer diet going through parts of Europe would be very successful. I'll have a beer in the beginning of the day.
2: It could be a new YouTube series for you.
5: It's all you need. I'm good until dinner. Then what happened? I have one more beer and I'm done. I'm done for the day.
2: Rick Steves has his European guide tour. Here's the bars I went and had my beer of the day.
5: Jason, what'd you do? Well, I woke up in the morning and I went down and had a big glass of Guinness at 8:30. And I was good until dinner time. Then I had my second glass of Guinness and went to bed 9, 10 o'clock and felt great waking up the next day.
2: I mean, all you're really doing is adding to the Kristofferson song. Well, I woke up Sunday morning.
5: But
2: with no way.
5: Here's the thing is like, okay, so how does Boston get drank dry? So here's Scottish fans who are used to drinking the beer in the United Kingdom, which is heavier, it's warmer. Okay, again, I don't get the whole appeal of that, but okay, fine. Then they come to the States and they come here and they go to Boston and they have a Bud Light and they're like, I'm sorry, I didn't want a water, I wanted a beer. No, you drank it. No, you just poured a water in a bottle that said Bud Light. No, really? Well, I need like 15 more of these. Because this is not what I'm used to. So, of course, they can drink all kinds of Bud Light and feel like I'm not even drinking anything because I'm used to having however many Guinness or whatever heavy beer you have.
2: The heaviness, the percent alcohol, right? I mean, we're talking very different levels depending on what you're normally consuming. You're also on holiday. And you're coming in and you're going to run amok because you have no other responsibilities except to support your squad.
5: Yeah. I got to get up at 8 more. What are you going to do? I'm going to go to the pub. And then what? What do you mean? That's the
2: day. That was the best interview of one of the English team supporters today. What are you doing? It's like, well, we're going to get up.

0: Get drunk. Then we're going to drink during the game. And then what are you going to do after the game? We're going to drink some more.
1: You're going to go visit Bunker Hill or anything? Nope. Nope. Just going to go to the pub and then stay there, watch the games, and then leave at like, I don't know, 2, 3 a.m.? Then what are you going to do? Well, get a couple hours sleep and get back at 8 a.m. the next day. Go.
0: They tell me they're going to open up again at 6 o'clock tomorrow morning. We're going to have some eggs and we're going to have another beer.
1: So there, I can explain just how they come. Boy, this beer is so much lighter. I can drink so much of it.
0: But that's
1: how
0: it.
1: Boston gets drank dry. Drank Still. Dry. Gets drunk dry. Drank dry. Drank dry. Drank dry.
0: Drank dry.
1: Drank dry. Drank dry.
0: But all of it to say, though, supply chain management, though. You got to have the expectations.
1: Yeah.
0: Because, look, the beer isn't going to go bad as long as you've stored it well. And this becomes the thing we talked about, like when the Spurs and don't they have another way to get the bus down without him getting an egg thrown at them?
1: Yeah, they might.
0: Yeah, that's how they get their beer and food deliveries is underneath. Same thing here.
1: So there, we solved that problem.
0: Yeah.
1: We'll solve that. Now we'll solve another one.
0: Uh-oh.
1: The big Cristiano Ronaldo problem that is everywhere after today. Portugal, a frustrating 1-1 draw with Congo DR today. And Portugal's coach, Roberto Martinez, said not too worried about Ronaldo, even though he was held scoreless for the fifth straight World Cup match, 10th consecutive game in major competitions. He has not scored a non-penalty goal in major competition since June of 2021, despite playing nearly every minute. Like, this is not a guy that's had his minutes cut down at all.
0: Right.
1: He has not scored a goal in major competition in 5 years. Okay? Now, what's the right way going forward? Because this guy is a legend. I think the questions of, is Ronaldo better than Messi? I think that's kind of been solved because Messi is still playing at a near elite level. It's like, okay, who's a better player, LeBron James or James Harden? Well, I'll tell you who LeBron James is, and that's Ronaldo, and I'll tell you who James Harden is Messi, and I'll tell you James Harden is Ronaldo. The right thing here is not about benching Ronaldo. It's not about, oh, he shouldn't play, he should do this. The guy's still one of the greatest goal scorers we have seen. But when you don't put the ball in the net, your failures are laid bare forever. This is not where you could say, well, as a midfielder, you graded out really well. You didn't score, but boy, you graded real on a scale of, you know, the 5 to 10 scale. They graded out as a 9. This is not the case. When you are a scorer and you don't score, this is where everything gets laid bare at your feet. And all of a sudden, a guy who was the biggest scorer has not scored on a big stage in 5 years. It's easy. The guy's 41. He is 41. He can't play 90 minutes. Guys at 41 years old can't play 90 minutes. As you've seen, he can't score. It's not about benching him in the 55th minute. This is about how do you maximize Cristiano Ronaldo. It's him coming off the bench as a substitution at some point in the game where he doesn't have to worry about playing 90 minutes, where maybe you go through the first half and he comes on as a sub to start the second half. That's the right way to deal with a guy that's 41 years old. Not everybody is LeBron where they can play 38 minutes at 41 in the playoffs. Most guys at 41, you kind of have to pick your spots. So really the right substitution, the right plan here is that if you're having trouble scoring goals, bring him in when you need a goal, right? That's what you do to goal scorers that get older. You want to make sure you maximize their time on the field. And that's what Portugal should have been doing for a while. And they should be doing it now. And now they're stuck because it's, well, he's such a legend. And now it's a story. And now if you bench him after saying there's no concerns, like now you've made it a thing where it's easy to come in and say the thing for a guy who's 41, as good as he is, he comes off the bench. He's not a guy that starts anymore. And that's a huge ego, a hit to him. And here's a guy and he's just holding on now. And it's a hit to the optic and the image that is Ronaldo, but you're trying to win. And the best way to try to win is less minutes for him when you need a goal. To me, it should be easy. That's why I could be a World Cup head coach. It should be easy, but now they've made it really hard.
0: Yeah, the creativity wasn't there to try to create opportunities. We talk about scoring, and since we're just finishing the NBA and you're still basking in the glow of what Jalen Brunson's primary bit of greatness is, that ability to create his own shot, even in the improbable space, right? That hard dribble drive and pull back with the teardrop jump shots over an outstretched Wemby or whatever else. For Ronaldo, that was once upon a time easy. Well, he doesn't get that separation anymore. So working into space. Now, he still does draw a defense, which in theory should open up opportunities for other players. They didn't do a great job of carrying the ball into the zone to where there was much creativity. He doesn't move a ton. So he's kind of like the spot up 3-point shooter. You know, you can move along. It's about flow, right? Ebb and flow. So for Ronaldo, the play that is going to be most exemplary of the way this game went was one of those, hey, let the pass go by you to your wide open teammate. Nope. I'm going to hit it awkwardly. I'm not taking a drive with it, right? I'm not putting it into play. I'm not pushing it towards net. Nope. I'm kicking it. Oh, it's 6 feet wide. So we watched that. It's not that same killer instinct. It's not that same physicality because he gets beaten up a little bit, right? Sure. When he does try to create his space. So you have that. And over the last 2 years, you've seen as a squad, they've averaged nearly a full goal more on games he didn't play, yeah. Right? More creativity, more speed, more space. So you're changing how you're playing the game to accommodate him, which is all fine and good. You still just need to be creative in your space to where you can maximize it. Because they did have a couple of opportunities where either they didn't see him, or for some, it becomes the, well, why do we keep featuring this guy?
1: Yeah.
0: To where they're not even looking in his general direction. It was one where he filled the lane straight up on the goalie and didn't get the look and immediately just shot, you know, the death stare over to the side like, wait, I'm Ronaldo.
1: Yeah.
0: I'm Ronaldo.
1: I'm sorry. I'm Ronaldo. I don't know if you know this. I'm Ronaldo.
0: Goal scorer, you know, baby. Feed me. Yeah. Feed me. And they did not. But yes, it is a growing, persistent problem going on a couple of years with that downturn in productivity.
1: And again, he's not LeBron. Like, I get it. If you like Messi, yes, playing all the minutes. Still, he's a little bit younger, but still playing all the minutes. He showed. Hey, hat trick in his first World Cup game. Right, he can still do it. But for Ronaldo, it's been, they needed to do this 4 years ago and say, okay, how do we deal with Ronaldo, the lion in winter? How do we deal with him as he is fading? And as the United States did for Megan Rapinoe, hey, she was the biggest goal scorer, the captain all the way through. Guess what? Well, there's some games where you're going to come off the bench. Maybe some games you don't play at all, but this is where when we need a goal, this is what we think you can bring us. And as you said, averaging a goal a game more when he doesn't play, I'm not saying get rid of him, because the guy's an absolute legend and what he's meant to Portugal soccer. And he's still someone that in a World Cup situation, you want to be able to think, okay, when things are getting tight and everybody's knees are knocking, he can get that goal. But you want to put the best team out there for 90 plus minutes, and maybe the first 55 or 60 minutes of the game are better without him. And it's better for him the last half hour into whatever else you need, into extra time. When you move on to the knockout round, if you do, into penalties when you move on there. But for this round here, it should be easy, and it should have been something that had been taken care of going into this time, is that, okay, the last few years, now we're going to sort of taper you off a little bit just so it's not a big shock. And because now Portugal's stuck. What do you do now? If you bench him, or you put, now it's, oh wait, it's a big knee jerk thing, and the team doesn't know what's going on. You needed to manage this better.
0: Now, the other thing, just to give one more NBA analogy, I'll let you pick your Laker. You want to go current or old school?
1: Let's go current.
0: So it's like having Luka Doncic. He's going to score a bunch.
1: Mm-hmm.
0: He ain't playing any defense. Mm-hmm. And that's one of the things Ronaldo is also not doing.
1: No, he's
0: not even pretending to back check.
1: What's that cut up I saw on the internet today of like Ronaldo just watching the play go in front? Like he's just standing and watching as the ball's going.
0: No, that's it. It's like not even a pretend. Like that's the one thing. Messi, like, say what you will, he's at least putting a body into things, right? Harry Kane today had a huge defensive play, another of the elder statesmen. Because I was going to give you either Luka or Kareem Abdul-Jabbar. Hey, I'm helping.
1: Okay.
0: Helping back here. Get me the ball. I'm a scorer.
1: Exit out by DeFresca. Exit Swollen Dome. The Jason Smith Show with my best friend, Mike Harmon. Yeah, this Ronaldo story is just, ooh, it's going to get bigger and bigger. Coming up next, Rick Bucher stops by with all the latest on the NBA Finals. Are the Knicks really going to lose a couple of big players off their championship team with what was said today? Keep it right here. 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
7: 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Stu Gotts and Company. 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The Odd Couple with Rob Parker and Kelvin Washington. 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
1: Harry Kane.
0: Here it is. Play of the day. It's been the better part of almost, not quite, maybe 15 or 17 years that I've known our next guest, coming on shows that I've done on ESPN, Fox Sports Radio.
2: Mm-hmm.
0: We've talked NBA.
2: Oh, yeah.
0: And I don't know that he ever thought in his life he would be coming on the show to talk about the Knicks winning an NBA championship. But this is the lot in life for Fox Sports 1 insider extraordinaire Rick Bucher. He is on Twitter at Rick Bucher. And suddenly the words he said last week, it's only a matter of when, not if, for the Knicks winning a title.
3: Yep.
0: Now the reality is here. Rick Bucher, how do you feel?
3: It's not a matter of how I feel. I just want to know whether you've drawn a sober breath yet. Since that went down.
2: He's Scottish, Rick.
0: Not at all. Not at all. I mean, you saw me on social media singing Empire State of Mind at the top of my lungs after they won.
3: Yeah. Well, as I may have told you, Matt Bucher has an internship in Manhattan this summer. And so he was out and about the craziness when they clinched it and sent us some video. So I felt like, I had a little piece of the New York hysteria around it, but what a way to close it out. What a great story. There's a lot of reasons to get excited about a team like New York, where the fans have thirsted for a championship for 53 years. But I think it's even sweeter that it was accomplished by a team like this, that had a lot of disparate parts that had to come together. And then, you know, if there was ever a Seabiscuit in the NBA, it's probably Jalen Brunson, right? Yeah. You got to love that the 6'1", they list him at 190. He's got to be pushing two bills. And, you know, vertical of maybe, I don't know, I'm going to give him 15, 16 inches. And yet got the job done in a big way in game 5. But this really was, as it often is, it was a collective effort. You had the OG Ananobis stamping who they are, Carl Anthony Towns changing completely how we look at him. And then, you know, the Villanova crew coming through and doing it one more time, just doing it at the next level. I mean, it's such a great story, and I love that Knicks fans have finally, at long last, Jason included, have been rewarded.
0: Now, I spend most of my time every day scrolling through Knicks content because it's my algorithm on social media, and it's just awesome. I keep coming different things every day that's just awesome. So I challenge you, Rick.

0: Duker. Give me something right now, a little bit different. Off of the Knicks beating the Spurs, something that's not been talked about for the last couple of days, whether it's winning with a small player like Brunson or Wemby. Give me something that stuck out to you that maybe is not getting as much attention as you thought it should be coming off of the Knicks winning the title.
1: Well, I think probably primarily the transformation. I don't know how much attention Mike Brown has gotten for his evolution, but the fact that in so many cases we would look at him as the young coach who wasn't quite ready to get it done or the stage was too big for him. For me, his composure throughout this, I mean, the San Antonio Spurs led for 72% of the series. And yet I never got the sense that Mike Brown was ever out of sorts with his team or ever lost faith in them. And you think about everything that he's been through and the times that he's, you know, drummed out by the Lakers, goes and gets swept, when he's in Cleveland with LeBron, like he's Sacramento gets booted. And then he has the audacity to throw some lineups out there in the finals that I don't know that we'd ever seen before, with Alvarado running the show with Landry Shamet next to him in the backcourt. I mean, the guts and the bravado that Mike Brown showed and the composure. I haven't been looking at what the New York media has said about this series and who they've highlighted, but the growth of Mike Brown and how he handled this entire series, I think, went a long way toward the New York Knicks never being cowed by the fact that they were trailing for the vast majority of it.
2: All right, so since we did chronicle Mike Brown back to Sacramento, one of the guys he coached there, ta-da, De'Aaron Fox. What happens now as that contract extension comes to life with that young backcourt and the pain of what just transpired?
1: Well, it's not, I mean, obviously it's the contract, because you pay a guy that much. If you're going to keep him, you got to use him. You're not putting a guy, you know, making $51 million, $55 million, and just mothballing him. I think you keep a very, you keep an eye out to see, can you move him to make room, because he has to come off the bench. I mean, Dylan Harper has to be the starter, and you're not replacing Stephon Castle. And the question would be, is De'Aaron Fox willing to play that role? Is he willing to embrace that role? And I don't know that. And a guy making that much money might have a hard time with that. But ultimately, I think the biggest mistake that Mitch Johnson made was that he didn't go and roll the dice and say, Dylan Harper, Wemby, You're my cornerstone. I'm not calling timeouts and then running a play for Stephon Castle with him being 1 for 8. I'm not putting the ball in De'Aaron Fox's hand when he's 3 for 15. Like, I'm going to go with my young guns and see if they're able to salvage this series. And so to make room for Dylan, and I think for Mitch to get the locker room back, quite honestly, he's got to make a bold move and say, De'Aaron, appreciate your service, but you're going to be coming off the bench. And if De'Aaron's not willing to play that role to the gusto, then you got to figure a way to move him. And I know that it's a lot of money for a guy who had a terrible finals, but I've going back to Rafe LaFrance, I am convinced that, yeah, I know. How about that?
2: How about that?
1: I am convinced that there is no such thing as an unmovable contract. So I think that, you know, for the good of the growth of this team and all that happened, you move on from De'Aaron. I think Mitch has to do that. I think they have to do that for Mitch in order for him to get the locker room back and for this team to move forward.
0: You know, it's funny you say that, Rick. Rick Buecher with us here, Jason Smith, Mike Harmon, is that you look at the way both these teams conducted themselves during the finals. The Knicks said nothing. And this is a team you expect would talk big, winning the first two in San Antonio. And the Spurs did a lot of talking. And the message, whether it was Wemby saying, we all know we're going to win the series,

0: De'Aaron Fox saying, we didn't practice, but we talked, and we'll be fine. Mitch Johnson saying, listen, we've dictated the tempo. We've won most of this series. I never got the sense the Spurs ever thought they were in trouble in this series. I never got the sense that they thought, hey, man, it's 3-1. Our backs are to the wall. They still kind of felt like it was an early round playoff series where, hey, we just got to go out and execute. We'll do our thing. I don't think they ever really grasped how much trouble they were in over the course of the series.
1: I agree with you. And I think, you know, there's a certain ignorance is bliss, or, you know, being young and dumb can be an asset and a defect at the same time. I agree with you. I don't think that they ever realize that when it comes to the finals, like the games that they gave away, you don't get those back in the finals. But then how could they possibly know? Because if you look at their team collectively outside of Harrison Barnes, they really didn't have that experience. And what I did appreciate with Victor Wembanyama, and I probably said it, is that I saw him taking counsel from Harrison Barnes, and I saw him talking to Bismack Biyombo, and I think that's good on Wemby that regardless of the role of those veterans, he was willing to ask them questions and take counsel from them. But collectively, I didn't get the sense that the Spurs understood the urgency of the situation. And in a way, I mean, I look, you've never been there before. You weren't supposed to be there. Now you're suddenly in the finals. You're leading 72% of the time. Yeah, New York won a couple games, but based on the way they overall played, I guess if you've never experienced the heartbreak of missing opportunities, you don't know what you may have given up, and you don't play as close to the vest. And so I guess I'm explaining why the Spurs would feel the way that they did, but I agree with you 1,000%. They never, even with game five, you know, normally you get to a 3-1 and teams are like, oh, well, hopefully we can extend the series maybe one more game. I still got the feeling, the distinct feeling from the Spurs that they thought they could still win the series.
2: So as we hit the eject on the series and the season, Wembanyama, you know, we talk about seeking counsel of the veterans. Remember, the only veteran that really played heavy minutes was De'Aaron Fox, and well, he played a lot in Sacramento, so he didn't see those moments. But another drive-by. But
1: kidding.
2: For Wembanyama going forward.
1: Is it the back of your hand hurt right now?
2: Yeah, no, that was a pretty good one too, right? I got that one nice and crisp. Yeah.
1: I heard a slap. That was crisp. Well done.
2: Pretty good. For Wembanyama, I mean, where do we go from here, right? We have a lot about the way he comported himself on the court, right? That little jump stop, singing in the rain, jumping in a puddle like a kid, move in front of OG. You had the landing spots. I mean, is that something just from a larger officiating, how we're doing the landing zone calls? But for him in particular, what's the next step there?
1: Well, I will say I was disappointed in how he and the Spurs didn't recognize on the floor the Knicks winning. I did appreciate Wemby afterward saying, acknowledging that Jalen Brunson controlled the tempo and his team in a way that Wemby did not, and that he has to go back to the drawing board, and he wants to, that he was too passive at times and needs to learn how to control the game on a more consistent basis. Now, I agree with him 1,000% on that, but it's a question of how he plans to do that. Because for me, he and the Spurs need to find a way to take full advantage of the fact that he's 7'4", 7'5". And I know that he's, you know, he doesn't necessarily have a whole lot of junk in the trunk, so holding his position is not easy. But he needs to develop a game where he's able to play below the free throw line on a consistent basis. There was one play in game five where he took a three. They got the offensive rebound. They looked for something else. Nothing else came to it. The ball came back to him. Knicks basically dared him to shoot another three, and he took it. He had missed both. And I'm like, that's where that needs to change. I'm sorry. In a situation like that, okay, I'll give you one three, but the second time you get it, we're finding a way to get you the ball below the free throw line, one dribble either to the cup or some sort of mid-range floater either way. I mean, he's got the ultimate tutor for that in Tim Duncan in San Antonio. I would hope that he's going to take full advantage of that, because while I do think that they have to have a, because he's a big man, they have to have a guard who can also be their go-to guy in certain situations when the clock doesn't allow you the time to get the ball to Wemby, because it's a little harder when your go-to guy is a big, because you just can't put the ball in his hand and have him bring it up the floor and work. You've got to get the ball in and then to him. But I just would hope that he finds a sweet spot, free throw line or down, where they can get him the ball and then he can go to work, and he's got two or three options off of that. And if they cluster around him, then he's kicking it out for a three. Those are the kind of threes I want to see, not the kind of threes that we saw by both Wemby and the Spurs collectively in the second half. If they're going to win a championship, they've got to have that.
0: All right, lastly, Rick, as we look ahead to tomorrow, the Knicks parade, maybe the last time we see the team intact like this, because owner James Dolan said today they're not going to go into the second apron to keep the team together. Mitchell Robinson is a free agent, Landry Shamet, Jose Alvarado can be as well. If I said to you, the Knicks players, I said, you give me a couple of names where you wouldn't be surprised if they're not Knicks players next year because of this situation, who would you give me?
1: I think there's going to be a market for a number of those guys. Robinson probably is going to get offers elsewhere. Honestly, I wish I could give you a specific answer. I need to look a little bit closer at the roster and all the contracts and see what fits with other teams and who would be most attractive. But this is not an unusual thing. That second apron one is very punitive in terms of your flexibility and just getting pieces. I will say this, no matter who they get rid of, the fact that you are in New York and you are defending champions carries a lot of cachet, and they're going to be able to get some talent with some guys who are thinking, you know what, I've played my career, I want a chance at a ring, I'll take less in order to have a shot at that. And I have no reason not to believe that the Knicks, looking at the Eastern Conference, I don't know if we necessarily make them favorites, but they're certainly in the mix regardless of what happens. They're in the mix to come back and at least represent the Eastern Conference again next year.
2: Yeah, agents are already saying that Jalen Brunson ruined the NBA because everybody's holding up a picture saying, well, he took less. All right, I have to ask the obvious question to finish this off. Who's saying better, Mike Brown and his Who Let the Dogs Out or Jason Smith in the parking lots of Los Angeles?
1: I mean, that's really no contest. In spite of the in spite of the acoustics, I got to think that the parking lot was just an all-time winner.
3: Concrete jungle where dreams are made of.
1: Yeah, I mean, that's, you know what, I will say, I'm at the Valkyrie Wings game tonight, and I will say that whatever you think of that, it was better than what we heard of the national anthem tonight.
0: Wow. He's on. Now I got to go find
2: that. Yeah, we got to go find that. He's tape on, for that one.
0: He's on Twitter at Rick Bucher, FS1, the On the Ball podcast. Great On the Ball podcast this week from Rick. Check it out. Again, the link on his Twitter page at Rick Bucher. Rick, we'll talk to you next week. We'll be talking free agency and all kinds of fun stuff, and also the Knicks.
1: Can't wait. Paige Beckers, yo.
0: All right.
2: Shame see you, bro.
0: See you, Rick.
2: NBA draft. Now, I got to
0: find that.
2: No, exactly.
0: If I'm better than that woo-hoo! National anthem. Woo.
2: Look at you. We're number one.
0: Let's find out what's trending right now in the wide world of sports from Martin Weiss. And Dub, what do you got for us?
4: Some second half action in Group K. Colombia with a 2-1 lead over Uzbekistan in the 80th minute of the match against 2-1 Group K action earlier today in Group K. Saw Portugal and DR Congo play to a 1-1 draw. That one in Houston. Group L, England took the lead in the second half to defeat Croatia 4-2. Harry Kane with two goals in the win, and Ghana scored in the 95th minute to beat Panama 1-0. in the NBA. Trae Young plans to decline his $48.9 million player option for 2026-27. He'll be a free agent. Washington does remain a front runner to re-sign him. James Dolan has confirmed that

0: Knicks have accepted an invitation to the White House, also saying they cannot go into the second apron next year. I should say, that's poorly written. He said he won't write the check to go into the second apron next year. The Knicks are definitely eligible to do so should they choose. Caitlin Clark officially announced her first signature shoe with Nike is launching in October. Major League Baseball, two games live right now. Baltimore has a 4-1 lead over Seattle, and the Pirates have an 8-2 lead over the A's. That game's in the seventh. Baltimore, Seattle's in the eighth. The Brewers beat the Cardinals 9-4. Christian Yelich and Jackson Chourio both with a home run. Carter Jensen 4-for-4 with a homer as the Royals beat the Nationals 6-2. Marlins 12-4 over the Phillies. Sandy Alcantara with 6 strikeouts. Kyle Stowers 1 yard twice. Robbie Ray 8 strikeouts. Giants over the Brewers 7-2. Shohei Ohtani gave up 4 earned runs but got the win as the Dodgers beat the Rays 5-4. And Oklahoma beat Georgia 11-4 to advance to the College World Series Finals. Sooners will play North Carolina on Saturday. Fellas, back to you.
1: Thanks a bunch, M-Dub. Jason Smith, Mike Harmon, live from the Fox Sports Radio studios. Coming up next, it's been a minute since the latest big Fox ESPN war, but enter the World Cup, and now the two rivals are at it again. We'll break it down for you coming up next. 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
12: Brendan Sorsby, he's been a topic of discussion for what, maybe a week or so now. A judge gave him, I don't even know if I want to call it a slap on the wrist. There was no slap involved. In fact, there was like coddling involved and like almost like you gave him cookies for being bad. Like, here you go. I know you're being bad. And we find out he's going to go to the supplemental draft. One thing we've learned about the NFL, Rob G, you can do anything except stand up, or in some cases, kneel for social inequality in this country.
13: That's right.
12: Shout out to Colin Kaepernick. Uh-huh. You can do anything. You can literally manslaughter. I mean this sincerely. I mean funny. With Dante Stallworth, you can be domestic violence. You can sell drugs. You can do drugs. You can do anything. If you're talented, they'll find a way to, hey, you come on back. Except that. God forbid you do that. Stand up for social inequality and kneel for a better America. God forbid you do that. But I said that to say, for me as a general manager, in this particular instance, and I want to, it's delicate for me. There's certain things a young person can do. You did, I don't know, but I'm saying you do dumb stuff when you're 18, 19, and we were before the cell phone recording video era. Yes. So you did dumb stuff.
13: Yeah.
12: If this were Rob G, he got into a bar fight, that happens, right? If this were DUI, I would be like, man, left a frat party or club when he was 19, 21 in college. And, you know, even if it happened once or twice, you'd be like, all right, man, just young, dumb, and in college. Mm-hmm. My fear with this one and why I would not draft him, preferably me, is because...
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14: You gotta be consistent.
3: 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Mike,
14: 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You know, I've always joked with Michael Jordan, it's as if he didn't really enter the league until he started winning championships. People forget that Michael Jordan, first series.

0: against Milwaukee, knocked away. First three series in the NBA playoffs, lost all of them. You'd think he never missed a shot with Michael Jordan. The beginning was choppy. He was a ball hog and not a great teammate. At the end, the Wizards was pathetic. Wemby is 22. He just faced a smart, veteran, well-coached, physical Knicks team. Shocking. It didn't go particularly well. Even prodigies like Peyton Manning consider this finals for Wemby like the first playoff game for an NFL quarterback against a really veteran team that's on a heater.
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2: Yeah, baby.
3: Nobody represents their state and celebrates their state more than one Brady Quinn. And all he wanted was for his classmate, LeBron James, to come back home. Finish off where his career started.
4: Yeah.
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5: I think LeBron's intention is to play, and I think the focus right now is making a deal with the Lakers.
3: Sorry, man.
4: 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This could be a leverage play with Cleveland.
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1: Two Pros, LeVar Arrington, Brady Quinn, and a cup of Joe. Jonas Knox, 6 a.m. Eastern, 3 a.m. Pacific, on Fox Sports Radio.
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1: We have the real numbers. 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
3: It's huge.
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13: That's
12: Jason,
13: it. That's the cut.
12: It's been a minute since we've had a great Fox versus ESPN story. Both sides being upset with the other, the big longtime rivals in the sports landscape. But enter the World Cup, and now we have one. Few reports over the course of the past couple of days have pitted Fox and ESPN against each other because, according to some reports, which Fox has said, listen, this is not true, but you saw a few blogs talk about how Fox executives were upset about ESPN's lack of coverage of the World Cup. And if you've watched ESPN's coverage over the course of the past week or so, especially Scott Van Pelt doing a thing, hey, we're restrictive with the highlights we can show. So here we're drawing it out. He and Taylor Twellman are drawing out highlights on a pad of paper.
13: Which is what we've done for the Olympics. Like, this is not a new invention, but yeah, it's the latest firing the salvo to folks.
12: Now, and now we've seen some quotes from Fox saying, look, that's not true. And who, look, obviously, there's going to be, each side is going to be upset with the other over different things over the course of the past years. This is nothing more than just, you know, hey, they've been brawling since Fox got the rights to the NFL back in 1993, mm-hmm. right? So that's where this comes from. Now, one thing that we see, yeah, one thing for Fox and one thing for ESPN, because I'll be fair about this. Yeah, the one thing I can tell you is that if you are a rights holder for an event like the World Cup or the Olympics, everybody knows that everybody who's not a rights holder can't really show highlights. So understand that you spent this money and you're showing the highlights. Other shows can't do that. All right. So that's kind of where, if you're not seeing a lot of highlights, you have to understand that's kind of what it is. If ESPN parses out what they can show over the course of the day, right? Mm-hmm. When can we show the highlights? When can we not? Now, honestly, highlights now, it's a load of crap. It's not 1995 anymore. You can get highlights anytime you want. I can get a highlight a minute after a play happens. Mm-hmm. I could see Erling

0: Owens' two goals a minute after they happen. I don't need to worry so much about highlights, right? So I don't think that's that big a deal. And you know, Fox really understood, okay, we spent a lot of money on this. Yeah, they're not going to show the highlights.
1: Now, Harry Kane!
2: Like that one.
0: Now, the ESPN...
2: Context, figure out what that was.
0: The ESPN part of it, I can see where Fox could be a little upset where Scott Van Pelt is on TV saying, oh, we can't show you highlights. No, they decided to show the highlights in the morning with Get Up, with Mike Greenberg. They just didn't decide not to give you the highlights to be able to show at night. So I could see where they'd be a little bit upset with Scott Van Pelt doing that. But quite honestly, where I see the coverage, where I go, yeah, this is ESPN promoting something they have over what they don't, is that when the World Cup is going on, if you go to ESPN.com, which is, look, the big sports front page in our business, and that's where everybody goes, yeah, the World Cup games are front and center, and here's a big, you click on it right away, and here's the link to the highlights, and here's the game, and here's the game recap, and you can click on the box score all the way through it. But when there's a College World Series game going on at the same time, guess what's all the way down the page, right? Hey, all of a sudden, North Carolina and West Virginia in the College World Series, that's the big prominent mm-hmm. display on the front of ESPN, and you got to scroll down to find wherever the World Cup is. So it's like, oh, okay, so let's understand that we talk about rights and what we can and can't show. You know, look, and I love Scott Van Pelt, but dude, you know that ESPN and ESPN.com, when they have something that they have the rights to, they're going to make that the number one thing in the world. I mean, really. So you're telling me that the College World Series deserves that kind of prominent display on the number one a web page in sports in the country? No, it doesn't. But everybody kind of does that, right? So Fox does their thing with the highlights and restrictive coverage, which is obvious. And ESPN does their thing there. So let's understand that that's where this is coming
2: from. Yeah, wait, where you have your investment, you're going to put your resources, your talent, your highlight packages, whatever, right? And if you have the ability to have the embargo that you can't use whatever portion of a telecast until a certain time, maybe it's after the final whistle off the post-game shows, off the Fox networks, whatever that is, plus 1 minute, well, then either adjust your programming or in this case, you lean into this bit and it becomes a, well, what was really said? And it could just be one exec blowing off steam, right? Because you're trying to make sure you're getting as much coverage because they have to say courtesy Fox. So, right? I mean, that's part of the underscored part of it as well is, you know, hey, you got to say rights here, there, whoever owns them. But, you know, the slap fight to this, to your point, you can get highlights immediately. So, I mean, there's nothing there. Sure, you'll get cease and desist and lawyers involved if you're a giant broadcast network that's doing it versus the, hey, I'm going to go after your Twitter account for posting it up there. But all of this made for a nice little backdrop to the sport's biggest event. And just remember, you know, ESPN didn't exactly cover WWE till they had a deal either.
0: Exit out by the Fresca, exit Swollen Dome, the Jason Smith Show with my best friend, Mike Harmon. Coming up next, we got more big stuff from the World Cup and a big thing of what is next coming off the NBA Finals. 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
5: Yeah. I'm going to prove all the

0: doubters.
1: When Dan Patrick speaks, yeah, you better stop and listen. Yeah. This is the Dan Patrick Show.
0: You know, the United States, it feels like collectively we fall in love with the World Cup every 4 years. It's still taking time for us because we have other sports. You know, when you think of these other countries, this is their football. This is their NFL. We have other distractions here, but we love our stars. You know, we fell in love, or a lot of people fell in love collectively with the WNBA, with Caitlin Clark, Lance Armstrong with the Tour de France, Larry Bird, Magic Johnson with the NBA. Great players do more than win games. They actually create fans. And that's exactly what happened yesterday. You had star power front and center. Lionel Messi reminded everybody of why he is the GOAT. And he did so in prime time with a hat trick. Kylian Mbappe had two goals of his own. Erling Haaland, he had two goals as well. So the biggest names shining the brightest, and that's what you want. Now, we're not going to abandon our traditional sports here in the United States, but you get the superstars front and center. And yesterday, that was a fantastic start to watch great soccer. And, you know, sometimes you'll watch a sport and you'll go, I don't get it. Or you'll watch a sport and you'll go, now, why is he considered a great player? This was one of those where you go, I'm going to tune in. Let me see what Messi's all about. I mean, the guy's going to turn 39 next week. That is ancient in soccer and on this stage. But yesterday, had a hat trick. He could have had four goals. But you're watching.
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3: When you look at the Giannis Antetokounmpo sweepstakes, as a Knicks fan, where would you rather see Giannis?
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4: 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I am terrified of Giannis being on that Boston team with that front office, and also with a healthy Jason Tatum.
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1: What you need to know.
10: In Group K action, Colombia just netted a third goal. Now it's 3-1 in the 98th minute as they're about to get this win in Group K. Also in Group K, Portugal and DR Congo played to a 1-1 draw. In Group L, Ghana scored in the 95th minute to beat Panama 1-0. And also, England beat Croatia 4-2. Harry Kane with two goals. In Major League Baseball, the Brewers beat the Cardinals 9-4. Christian Yelich and Jackson Chourio both had home runs. Carter Jensen 4-4 and a homer. Royals beat the Nationals 6-2. Robbie Ray with 8 strikeouts as the Giants beat the Braves 7-2. Shohei Ohtani gave up 4 owned runs, but still got the win as the Dodgers swept the Rays in their series. Beat them today 5-4. Game still alive right now. The Baltimore Orioles have a 5-1 lead over Seattle Mariners in the ninth. Pittsburgh leads the A's 12-3 in the seventh. I'm Martin Weiss.
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2: What do you think it means?
3: Jason Smith.
4: Man, I could be the coach and the GM of the Jets.
5: Oh, boy.
3: Mike Harmon.
6: Ta-da! Game over.
7: Don't underestimate things.
3: It's the Jason Smith.

0: Colombia leads Uzbekistan 2-0, and 8 minutes of extra time were put on the clock, and Colombia scores on a header in the 99th minute to make it 3-1. Now, Uzbekistan just hit the crossbar on a chance, but...
1: Yeah, we've seen that a couple of times.
0: Colombia just... when they scored that goal, I said, okay, Harmon, do your thing. Tell me what the over-under was for goals going into this game, because if it was 3.5, oh my goodness, are we going to have something. But it was actually, you told me, it was only 2.5, so they had already hit the over despite that goal in the next to last minute.
1: Yeah, Colombia was a 74% implied probability to win, minus 280, 9-1 for Uzbekistan. But yes, the over-under was just 2.5 goals.
0: Ah, that's too bad. That would have really been something.
1: But that would have been fun. Nice little extra juice. I'm sure there was some money made on, you know, the specific outcome bets that we've seen become popular. We've seen some pretty good parlays.
0: There were some human monies made. Some human monies made, some human monies lost.
1: Yeah. Yeah. Hopefully, folks, I mean, we've seen some crazy attendance figures through this first week, and even with all the ticket snafus, folks seem to be having a hell of a time. So it's cool to watch the nations gather and these celebrations for these 2+ hours.
0: So Colombia wins at 3-1. That is your final game of the night in the World Cup. I wish we had a midnight game, but
1: yeah,
0: we don't. You
1: know, if only we had another one of those 9 o'clock.
0: I kind of miss that, you know, 9 o'clock after dark games. I kind of miss that. I kind of like having
1: Well, college football will be here soon.
0: I mean, we had Jordan last night. Yeah. Yes. Jordan now down 3-1. First time being down 3-1. Jordan is down 3-1.
1: You think Steve ever comes back?
0: No, after the last hour last night for DeSager.
1: I mean, to the point, you infected his brain, so I mean, he started running Marv Albert lines.
0: The entire final hour of the show last night was me doing Marv Albert broadcasting the Jordan soccer game.
1: Yes.
0: Jordan across midcourt and pass. It's a field, Marv. Doesn't matter. Jordan to Jordan. Jordan with the ball. Jordan. Jordan takes it down the left side. Passes back to Jordan. Marv, the country is Jordan. The players aren't named Jordan. Yes. Jordan to Jordan. Jordan. Yes. That cuts the deficit in half. Timeout, Matt Gukas. He wants to talk it over.
1: This is where Marv would become indignant, saying, "We are in an international competition. The name on the back means nothing. They are all Jordan tonight."
0: And Jordan to Jordan. Jordan. Jordan. They're not all named Jordan. It says the Jordan on the jersey. They're all named Jordan. Now, as we look ahead now, by this time tomorrow, the 2025-2026 NBA season will have concluded with the Knicks parade.
1: Are you excited? Did you buy some snacks?
0: I can't wait to get up and watch this thing. I'm going to watch a little bit of it on tape delay because it's a little bit early for me, but I got it all set to go to tape, and I can't wait to watch it.
1: Can you get someone to get us at least one of those garbage cans? Because those things are awesome. The orange and blue garbage cans.
0: Yeah.
1: I mean, those are going to be in people's apartments by tomorrow night.
0: I asked my uncle, hey, if I pay for the shipping, can you get one of those and send it out to me?
1: They're fantastic. They were unloading in them and unwrapping them, and you could just see it across socials. Like, yeah, I'll get that arm. Yeah. I mean, I'll get that trash can.
0: I'll get that trash can. Now, it's going to be a little bittersweet tomorrow because Knicks owner James Dolan does an interview today on WFAN in New York, and he says that we're not going over the second apron, right? The restrictive second apron in which all kind, you know, NBA owners have to pay all kinds of penalties. Mm-hmm. You know, this is a far cry from the James Dolan, hey, sacrifice for 10 weeks. I'm not going to pay to keep the team together. They are right at the second apron. They are $13 million below the second apron, which is, okay, you think that's not bad. But if they're not going to go over that to pay to keep this team together, Mitchell Robinson, Landry Shamet, Jose Alvarado are the three biggest names out there that are probably could not come back. Now, I don't see the Knicks moving on from any one of their starters. They spent a lot of money to keep these guys together. This is why Jalen Brunson gave a lot of money back, so they could eventually re-sign Karl Anthony Towns, give him a bigger deal, all of these things. Right? The starting five is going to be there. But as you've seen, how big was Mitchell Robinson? The guy got maybe the biggest offensive rebound in NBA history, right? Landry Shamet helped them sweep the earlier rounds in the playoffs. It's going to be a little bittersweet because I know tomorrow. Now, of the three of them, right? And Jose Alvarado, who for reasons passing understanding, and Mike Brown, that's the genius of Mike Brown. We talked about this with Rick Bucher. Like, he played

0: so many big minutes after barely playing for most of the season. His playing time throughout the season was sporadic. Then he played, he would have some time in the playoffs. He would play, then he would sit. He would play 8 or 10 minutes consecutively. Yeah. He hit big threes during the comeback.
1: Has there been a supercut to his highlights with the Prodigies, the Firestarter yet?
0: I don't know, but
1: he played like his hair was on fire with great energy, igniting that crowd and his teammates.
0: His energy level was incredible. Now, still, it's not a huge amount of production, but when he was on the floor, mm-hmm. he was fantastic. Like, these are all names that have become living room names. We all know Mitchell Robinson and Shamit and all the threes he hit. I would say this, tomorrow will be a little bittersweet because I believe that this will be the last time that you're going to see Mitchell Robinson and Landry Shamit as Knicks, right? Shamit has done this throughout his career. Were you doing it with the Clippers for a little while where all of a sudden he's this player off the bench that can't miss? But when the Knicks are this close, when every one of your starting five is making $40 million a year, you only have so much money. Shamit's going to get a lot of interest someplace else. He will sign a bigger deal than the Knicks can give him, and he will leave. Mitchell Robinson will also get more interest, and he will sign a bigger deal. Even though he's a little bit limited offensively, the Hakimich, still, he's young enough that he's going to get a bigger deal than the Knicks can absorb, right? Like, he'll probably get something similar to what he got to stay the last 3-4 years, but maybe a little bit more money. So, and I think Alvarado will opt in. He's got till Monday to opt into $4.5 million. I think that's an easy thing. I think he wants to stay. He talked about staying. When he said Patrick Ewing knows me and knows my name, like, mm-hmm. okay, like if I thought Alvarado could go someplace else and make a lot of money, I would say, well, but I think he will opt in. He'll want to be that guy off the bench still in his late 20s. He'll be that spark plug. He'll get more playing time next year and maybe decide, you know what? I need to have more responsibility. I need to show that I can play 20 some odd minutes a game, be very good off the bench, then I'll get a big deal. So I think they'll keep Alvarado, but I mean, Mitchell Robinson and Landry Shamit are going to make too much money for them to be able to keep them. So those are the two big guys that I could say, well, I'm going to see them as Knicks tomorrow at the parade for the last time.
1: Yeah, I mean, with Alvarado, it becomes I can stay, I make a decent amount of money. The Knicks will be more judicious with Brunson's minutes, though he made the protest a ton during the regular season, because now you're not playing for regular season seeding anymore. It's all about April through June. Like, that's it. You've hit that phase of his career and life cycle. Doesn't mean he's going to suddenly disappear for 20 games, but his minutes will likely take a hit, and Alvarado can be a huge beneficiary there. For Mitchell Robinson, he's just finished a 4-year, $60 million deal. So for him, it's the, all right, do I want legacy, history, continuity, and furthering what I am in New York? Because right now, he's on that legend status, right? As you said, that offensive rebound, that was textbook of Wemby in the decision of, hey, this guy's assing me out of my space constantly, and he's fighting to the ball. He had 6 offensive rebounds in that game. But that one is going to be, you know, the poster for it all. Look how much he's trying to body me out and never looks for the ball because he's so distracted with what I've done. So he's fantastic, but he's made some money, right? And he'll have a deal on the table, say it's whatever, 10, 20% higher. Mm-hmm. Is that enough for him to say, hey, I want to keep this thing running? Shamit's never made more than $3 million in a year, despite being one of the great shooters when he's healthy. So I could see a team going, well, we're that three, not so much D, but we're that we need another shooter.
0: Yeah.
1: So there will be multiple teams looking to pay him a good amount of cash to come on for 2-3 years. So yeah, Robinson's the guy I think is the wild card to me is to what does he want to do? Because he's going to have suitors. And there's going to be a lot of people saying, hey, we want you to be our enforcer, to be our guy. But is the lure of staying and becoming absolute legend in New York?
0: But he knows he's not going to start. He's going to come off the bench.
1: Sure.
0: He's someone who is going to get at least probably a $20 million a year deal for mm-hmm. maybe 3 or 4 years. And the Knicks are going to say, we can't give that to you. So it's either, are you really going to stay for hardly anything or are you going to go? He's probably going
1: to
0: go.
1: Did they pass the hat to the other guys with a picture of Brunson at the bottom of it? Saying, hey. Give until it hurts.
0: Maybe Kat will say, hey, I don't need all that money on my extension. I can take a little bit
1: less. No, he buys too many high-end trading cards. Yeah. He can't get money back.
0: He needs
1: Although once they do that signing at Fanatics Fest,
0: uh-huh.

0: They're all each going to have millions of dollars at this point.
1: Yeah, but look, I mean, just to be honest, where no one's going to take, no one takes less money when they don't have to. And as much as Mitchell Robinson has been a nickel, his whole career, he was a great find for them, and he was great up and coming. Looked like he was going to be one of the best big men in the game, but then he had problems staying healthy. Mm-hmm. His offensive game never really matured. He can't hit free throws, so this is kind of the player that he is. But he's a really good player that can play a lot of minutes as a big for many teams.
0: Great glue guy.
1: So, yeah, so is he going to get that kind of money? Yeah, so now when you're talking about maybe Mitch getting $20 million a year and Shamit probably $10 million, I would say probably Shamit, you know.
0: Sure, 8 to 10, I mean, 8 to 12.
1: The series he had against the Cavaliers, like, you know, when he didn't miss from 3-point range, like, that's all of a sudden say, okay, that's $30 million a year for the next 3-4 years for a couple of guys that I would love to keep, but I don't know that we can. I mean, I really, they're not, because the Knicks can't give them more. If they're absolutely not going to the next apron, they got to find a way to make it work with whatever they want to do for extending their players. And who can we get to come in that will take less money, right? Like, will Kelly Oubre come in and take less money and be a guy that comes off the bench? Now they'll get people because people want to come to,
0: of course,
1: because people saw what it was like in New York and they're like, I want to be a part of that, man. I want Ben Stiller to come and talk to me. I want Tracy Morgan I want Mariska Hargitay to hug me and say she loves me.
0: All those
1: put
0: opportunities,
1: me on SVU. Right? They'll get guys, but those guys who are so special, and I mean it for the entire time for Mitchell Robinson, like I will think about that offensive rebound where he just sort of slid Wemby out of the way and pushed him too close to the glass and got that. And that's such an offensive play. It's such a rebounder's move. I mean, again, biggest offensive rebound in Knicks history. The guy's a legend. He makes that play and we hit a free throw and who knows what would have happened after that. That's going to be the moment. Not all of a sudden, forget about breaking his pinky. Who cares about that? Oh, I remember when he broke his pinky.
0: I still would like to know the story.
1: Oh, he'll probably tell the story now.
0: You think we'll get it tomorrow?
1: He'll tell the story after he signs his next contract. That's when we'll get the story. He'll go on a podcast and say, yeah, I was doing this and, you know, whatever. I was helping to paint the mural for Landry Shamit and I was upset it wasn't me and I broke the paint roller and I broke my finger.
0: I started painting a mural on my ceiling like it was the Sistine Chapel and I fell.
1: But I mean, but look, that's also another thing for Wemby. We talked about him and how much he failed in the NBA Finals. Like, that's a play we haven't talked a lot about. Dude, you got muscled out of the way for an offensive rebound that you had to get.
0: No, we talked a lot about him losing the ass contest, right? I mean, because game five, to their credit, we didn't have enough time. I mean, we could have talked about the final couple of games with Rick Bucher for 2 hours. But how many times did they try that lob inside to where he just got moved out of the space? So it became kind of, hey, I'm getting enough of a fingertip on it to try to push it back towards the basket, but I'm not really actually controlling it and guiding it because Robinson, Cat, whomever, was Josh Hart moving him from the bottom.
1: Yeah.
0: Now, is it a foul? I don't know. If I'm the Spurs, I'm probably saying, you know, that's an attempted pass into the post that I should be able to hold my ground. Here's the problem. You got to be strong enough to hold your ground.
1: Yeah.
0: And that was one thing for Mitchell Robinson. Mm. Like, that's the tape. That's everything.
1: Exit out by the Fresca. Exit Swollen Dome. The Jason Smith Show with my best friend, Mike Harmon. Go ahead. Finish your point, buddy.
0: Yeah. Just I don't know what that was. But all of a sudden, you know, just the idea of you got to go in bigger, faster, stronger. But again, with the NBA, a lot of the finals we spent talking about, all right, officials and what they're letting go, where how they're trying to officiate Wemby, Brunson, etc. Like, that's one of the tapes you're bringing in going, all right, does he have, like, trying to establish in the low post. I get it. He's the wacky waving. He's not quite Chet, but he's just a bit more removed, and he's getting moved off the spot. Is that a foul? Like, what are we doing? So not that it's an excuse making, but we're all trying to figure out what the rules of play are going forward. And Wembanyama, if he's your face, you're getting in front of Adam Silver and that board to try to explain it all.
1: Exit out by the Fresca, exit Swollen Dome. Jason Smith, Mike Harmon, live from the Fox Sports Radio studios. Coming up next, we got more from the NBA. Maybe what could be the worst free agent decision of this offseason happened tonight. Plus, a story out of the World Cup you gotta hear to believe.
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1: That's not Harry Kane.
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25: 22-year-old athletes, even prodigies, are not built to walk into pro sports and dominate men. The Knicks have men. Mitchell Robinson, Cat, Josh Hart, OG, big, strong men. And the NBA officiating, which I am a fan of in the finals, is going to let the big guys play. That's why so few champions in the last 8 years, one, Denver, has been led by a center. And he's a non-traditional center. So, you know, the bigger they are, the harder they fall. In sports, the higher you climb, the harder and longer the fall. So if he would have lost in the Western Conference Finals, Wemby, we would have lauded him for the effort. You took the defending champ 7 games. Instead, he wins it, goes to the Knicks, and they were a bad matchup for him. They ended up being a bad matchup for Cleveland, Philadelphia,

0: Atlanta and Oklahoma City. Are the Knicks great? No, but they are built to give a 22-year-old rail thin center problems. So again, go to Peyton Manning's first playoff game. Go to Jordan's early career. It's just not built for young, great players to dominate. I mean, I hear this all the time. I watch these clips of Matt Damon and Ben Affleck talking about their careers. You'd have thought they just wrote Good Will Hunting in a dorm room, gave it to a director, and it was magical. It was a 10-year cycle of rejection.
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12: 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Best goal.
13: One of the greatest gifts we've ever been given.
12: I don't think we played any highlight in the show in our 13 years more than that Harry Kane goal tonight, because the call of it is 3 seconds.
11: Harry Kane!
12: That's it.
13: Who said it? Brevity is the soul of wit.
12: We haven't played the OG tippin' as much as we've played that Harry Kane.
14: Just the tip.
13: You want to do the highlight from 30 years ago when the NBA Finals got relegated to the bottom quarter of a TV screen?
12: Yeah.
15: They drafted who?
12: You saw a lot today, the 32 years ago, the anniversary of the OJ chase where... When O.J. Simpson was chased without... This is AC. I got O.J.
13: it's
12: in the car.
13: AC.
12: The Knicks-Rockets, Game 6 of the NBA Finals, was relegated to a small screen. You are watching both of those things happen at once on television. O.J. being chased and the Knicks-Rockets. Like, okay. I remember I was at ESPN. I was working in the graphics. My rotation was in graphics at the time, and I'm like... Okay, this is just really bizarre. And I didn't care, as a big story that OJ was, I'm like, I'm trying to watch the Knicks. I'm just trying to watch the Knicks. I just want to see this.
13: Yeah, just crazy as it went through, right? Because I remember we had a watch party. We're all sitting around watching, and all of a sudden the game gets relegated to the bottom corner. I'm like, really? That's the priority we have here?
12: And I still remember Stuttering John from the Howard Stern Show, getting into the press conference after. And Pat Riley, of course, none of the players knew what was going on because they're playing game 6 of the NBA Finals. And Stuttering John is in the back, and I can remember him because we were taking the press conference live. And all of a sudden, Pat Riley's calling on people, and he's okay. And he's in the back. He goes, Pat, do you think if OJ had cut to his left, he would have got away? And Pat Riley goes, what? And then you hear, get that guy out of here! Get him out of here!
13: That big scream, yes.
12: Get him out! Oh, boy. So, again, 32nd anniversary of the OJ chase. Now, outside of the NBA Finals, right? We talked a few minutes ago about the Knicks and who they're likely going to lose off their team for next year. Again, I'll say goodbye to Landry Shamet and Mitchell Robinson tomorrow. They'll keep that mural up outside of MSG for Landry Shamet for a little while, then they'll paint it over. But today, Trae Young, declined his $49 million option for next season to become a free agent because he believes there's going to be a big enough market for him where he's going to get a four-year max contract.
13: Okay. All right,
12: now, I get that the Wizards traded for him and Anthony Davis thinking, hey, these are two guys. We got to do something because we're Washington. Trae Young's 27 years old and we traded for him and he's going to be a guy that could be a building block for us. Except he barely played. They had him for five games last year and at an injury that knocked him out for the rest of the season. So he played a total of five games for the Wizards this year. His points per game has been coming down every year for the past 5 years. He's still a guy that distributes the ball, averages about 8 assists a year, so okay. But you're coming off a year where you're injured the whole way. The Hawks decided we would rather not have you than have you. And you think you're going to get a max deal? Like, I don't know who's given Trae Young advice, but I don't know any team that's going to give Trae Young a max contract. I don't know anybody. I mean, as much as the Wizards want to sign him because they traded to get him, like, are you really going to do better than $50 million for next year and then maybe a new deal or new human monies sometime coming after that? Like, I mean, I don't know anybody that's going to say, oh, Trae Young's out there, we're going to go give him $50 million a year. I don't know anybody that's doing that.
13: For his career, about 43% shooting. 15 games played, 18 per this year. But overall, I mean, for his career, 9.8 assists, all fine and good. But missing time, shooting percentage goes down. Came up big. If he can play all his games in the Garden, I'd feel excited about it. So,
12: if he wanted to take veterans minimum to sign with the Knicks, hey, go ahead.
13: So he wants to show up for a nickel to play. I mean, we just chronicled the decisions that the Knicks have to make. One of them is not bringing this guy on at any exorbitant contract, regard, because you know what? He no longer plays the Knicks in the Garden if he comes in.
12: Yeah, right? But he's playing in the Garden, which he loves.
13: But
12: the
13: is
12: Garden.
13: That enough? Or was it part of vanquishing the Knicks,
12: the dude
13: right?
12: is Reggie Miller light. Like, at least Reggie Miller won games against the Knicks, and the rivalry with the Knicks made his career, because again, the guy didn't even average 20 points a game. Made his career. He's got a great career after the NBA because of the rivalry with the Knicks, right? But at least he won a little bit. Trae Young has not won at all, but has this rivalry with the Knicks. I mean, it's like not even Reggie Miller light. It's like Reggie Miller light.
13: Yeah,
12: like
13: but
12: that's where he's at.
13: Fuel you to be there, right? One of the things that we used to laugh, right? Once upon a time, the great Jeff Blauser absolutely killed the Cubs all those years in Atlanta. Guess what happened when he became a Cub? Wasn't facing Cubs pitching
12: anymore. Yeah, no,
13: so,
12: wasn't.
13: So even though he was in the friendly confines of Wrigley Field, not the same kind of element, same kind of juice or lineup around you. But for Trae Young, that kind of dollars, man. It makes for an interesting little subplot to this offseason because we don't have a lot of big name free agents to be, right? We got a promo running where I just got amused about the Austin Reeves. Right, that he's a big domino because he declined his player option.
12: Yeah.
13: Are you paying him $45 million a year? Because, I mean, that's what we're looking at, right? $45 to $55 million for Trae Young or Austin Reeves. I'll take whatever's behind door number three, Alec.
12: Yeah, I mean, and you want to push for a max deal when you're coming off a big year or a year that you were healthy. Trae Young had neither of those.
13: No.
12: If anybody, he's a diminished property where it's, okay, well, the Hawks feel like they can't win with him, so... All right. I got to give him all that cut. No, nobody needs to give Trae Young that cut. No one's going to do that. No one's going to say, hey, Trae, how about a max deal for you for the next 4 years? Nobody's doing that.
13: 15 games played, 76 the year before that, 54 the year before that.
12: So we got more basketball on the way, but this out of the World Cup today, and again, you're going to think all these World Cup stories we're doing, I say, you think it's an onion story, but it's not.
13: Harry Kane! That he scored two goals might seem like an onion story for a lot of people.
12: Yeah, that is true. Murat Simon is a broadcaster for the Turkish state. So, you know, Turkey sent their broadcast crew to come do games at the World Cup. And the broadcaster he was broadcasting for is TRT, right? So just Turkey sent a broadcaster to the World Cup broadcasting games for Turkey. Okay. He has been removed as a commentator. Now, wait, did he do something? No, didn't do anything off the...

0: off the air, nothing else. He was removed as a commentator because for the first 4 minutes of last night's game between Iran and New Zealand, or 2 days ago's game, now, he mixed up the teams. He thought Iran was New Zealand and New Zealand was Iran. So for the first 4+ minutes of the game, every opportunity New Zealand had, he said, was for Iran. Every opportunity for Iran, he said, was New Zealand. It wasn't until they showed a close-up of one of the players that he realized, oh, wait a minute, I got the teams wrong. All right? Now, this is not a guy you think, was he right out of college and they gave him a job? No, this guy's been doing this for the better part of 30 years.
1: Yeah.
0: And he mixed up the teams doing the World Cup. Now, I don't want to sit here and say, hey, I know all the kits of all the different teams and everything else. But I'll tell you this. When I turn on a game, even the if anybody just turns on a game and you see it's like, you know, Colombia and Uzbekistan, whatever, or a couple of countries you're not familiar with, within the first 30 seconds or so, you can kind of understand who's what, right? You kind of understand what color is what team, what color. So you get that. With this is people with no World Cup knowledge whatsoever. This is a guy's been doing it for 30 years and didn't get it right. Can you imagine whoever's Mike Breen doing play-by-play of the NBA Finals for the first 4 minutes, calling the Knicks the Spurs and the Spurs the Knicks? Can you imagine that?
1: No.
0: Can you imagine Marv Albert going, and Wemby 4-3? Yes, the Knicks lead it by 7.
1: No,
0: Jalen Brunson brings it up the court for the Spurs. Spurs, oh, Brunson in. That's a bucket. That cut the Knicks lead to 4. I mean, can you imagine that happening?
1: No, but here's the thing. Like, in my brain, I'm trying to process the, all right, here's your information, right? You're on the call, and you've done your prep work, and you've got to prep however many games. You've got a team that's assisting you with this. Did they give you the setup where the lineups, and they inverted where they were? So now you're like, wait, which way it's got, like, I'm not trying to throw, you know, one of the assistants under the bus, but, you know, just trying to figure out how that could possibly happen. Like, and, you know, as you say, he gets removed. It's like, okay, for that mistake, did he say something else? Right. That's the other part of the story you were waiting. Did he say something that became a political hot button? Did he say something that, okay, you're not supposed to show favor or preferential, or any kind of praise towards one of the teams? Like, and just literally calling them the wrong team.
0: I'm glad you asked, because I have a theory on this.
1: Okay.
0: Like, how does it happen for a guy like this? Now, he's obviously not calling the action of two teams. He's not calling Turkey's, you know, these are two international teams. He's calling their game. And I started thinking about this, you know, because I thought about, you know, how we found out during the finals where the Knicks radio broadcast is basically in the final row of Madison Square Garden.
1: Like, yeah,
0: look how high up they are. Like,
1: that video they did about Taylor Swift, not only was it bad and showed no knowledge of people are in and around.
0: They're looking down like with binoculars, yeah. And Monica McNutt is saying, is that Taylor Swift down there? Is that, yeah. So I'm thinking about that, and I'm gonna guarantee you this. Like, if I would put all my chips in the middle and say he had to broadcast this game, and he did not have a TV monitor in front of him. Like, because, you know, look, there's only so much room. No. There's only so much room where you have people going. And I wonder if he was in a room or in an area where he was very high up, very far away, and he had to call the action without benefit of a TV screen. And that might have helped him at some point, seeing the kits of the teams a little bit earlier, whatever it was. But I would say that's what happened, that he had to call the game from a very high perch and did not have a monitor in front of him that would have helped him with it. I would almost guarantee that that's what happened. And then finally, when he did wind up seeing a close-up at some point, he's like, oh, okay. Because for 4.5 minutes to go by and calling the other teams like, wow, dude, like, that's okay, man. You would think after 30 seconds, oh, sorry. Someone would get in his ear. The producer would say, New Zealand's the other team. Okay, so you know. Yeah, so you're saying Iran's New Zealand, New Zealand's Iran. Finkel is Einhorn. Einhorn is Finkel. Finkel's a man, just so you know.
1: But to your point about specificity, right, that you're not seeing the numbers on the back of the kit or the names matching up or any of those things. But, yeah, this is also, you can't blame the support staff, but I'm also wondering how that goes on for 4.5 minutes.
0: Yeah.
1: And I mean, nobody catches it.
0: That long. I mean, there's the ball going up and down the field, and there's chances, and there's I got the teams wrong. I got the teams. And again, the guy's been doing it for 30 years.
1: It's a bold strategy, Cotton.
0: Man, I'd have loved to see that happen. That happened to Marv Albert doing the NBA Finals. And here are your introductions for the Knicks. Starting at guard, number 5, De'Aaron Fox. Also in the backcourt, Steph Castle.
1: Fox killing the Knicks in the first 5 minutes of this one.
0: Marv, the Spurs are actually the Knicks. The Knicks are the Spurs. The Spurs are the team that says Spurs on the front of the jersey. I've been doing this for a long time. Time out. Mitch Johnson, he and the Knicks want to talk it over after this beginning of the game. Time now to find out what's trending in the wide world of sports from Martin Weiss. And Dub, what do you got for us, my friend?
2: I do have to say, as the ultimate diehard casual, I've watched every match of the World Cup and did not watch a single match of soccer prior to like the last World Cup to now.
0: Okay.
2: So I'm like an Olympics here.
0: Okay.
2: There is a level of NBA City Connect with these jerseys.
0: Okay.
2: Because if you're just looking at the flags,
0: yeah,
2: that is not always going to dictate.
0: No, it's not always. But that's why you need like 30 or 45 seconds if you don't know, okay, now I get it. That's this team. That's this team. Okay, I understand that.
2: And secretly, like, sometimes you can, even if you can't tell the jersey, like, you can be like, all right, Scotland, that team's not Scotland. That team looks like Haiti. That team is Scotland. You know, like, you can tell, just kind of like from, like, Norway, look like Norway. They don't look like DR Congo, who drew with Portugal today. Like, you can tell, okay, those are from different places. Some of Germany, France, you have a lot of multi-race or mixed race, so it's a lot of different stuff, but I don't know. As a big diehard, I do think that there is some level of city connect with the jerseys.
0: But if you're doing it for 30 years, you know, that's a thing.
2: Again, it is not my job.
0: I can't see you broadcasting the NBA Finals and confusing the Pistons with the Blazers.
2: True.
0: You know, I think I'd be
2: all over that one.
0: I can't see you going, what a shot by Damian Lillard. Now the Pistons lead by 12. He's been the best player the Pistons have had so far tonight. Like, I don't see you doing that.
2: That is tough, though.
0: Okay.
2: That's a tough one.
1: That's a way to pick up for your man. Nicely done.
2: I'm just saying, I could tell who Colombia and Uzbekistan was, but at this point now I've seen like a few matches. I'm learning. You can't just go off flags. If you know flags, that is not going to get you home all the time.
0: Yeah, because sometimes you get, there's no same color in the flags that are in these kits. Because every team now has like 15 different kits that they wear. Yeah.
2: All types of different.
0: Look at Wrexham. I think they have like 40 different jerseys. Every time they show a highlight, my wife goes to me, all right, which team is Wrexham now? Okay, now these are the yellow ones. Why are they yellow? Because
1: they sold them.
2: World Cup action. Colombia beat Uzbekistan 3-1 in Group K. Also in Group K, just talked about it, Portugal and DR Congo drew 1-1. That one was in Houston. Group L, Ghana scored in the 95th minute to beat Panama 1-0. And England took the lead in the second half to defeat Croatia 4-2 out of Group L. NBA, you guys just talking about Trae Young planning to decline his $48.97 million player option for next season. He will become a free agent. Washington remains a front runner for the guard after they traded for him. James Dolan confirmed the Knicks have accepted an invitation to the White House. Also said they will not go into the step in Akron next year. Caitlin Clark officially announcing that her first signature shoe with Nike will be launching in October. Major League Baseball, the Brewers beat the Cardinals 9-4. Christian Yelich and Jackson Chourio, both with homers. Carter Jensen was 4-for-4 in a home run as the Royals beat the Nationals 6-2. Marlins topped the Phillies 12-4. Sandy Alcantara, 6 strikeouts. Kyle Stowers went yard twice. Robbie Ray had 8 strikeouts as the Giants beat the Braves 7-2. And Shohei Ohtani gave up 4 earned runs but did get the win as the Dodgers beat the Rays 5-4. Dodgers actually swept the Rays in that series. And Oklahoma beat Georgia 11-4 to advance to the College World Series Finals. The Sooners will play North Carolina on Saturday, best of 3. Fellas, back to you.
0: Thanks a bunch, Martin. Jason Smith, Mike Harmon, live from the Fox Sports Radio studios. Coming up next, a hot take about a shoe.
1: Shoe?
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3: You can't sign with the Browns and go practice for 2 weeks and the Dolphins call you up and say, hey, man, what are they paying you? Hey, we'll pay you $1 million more. Come on down here to the Dolphins. And then you go in there and say, hey, boys, I'm out. That's really what we've got now in college football.
4: So I've mentioned in the past, there's reasons why a collective bargaining agreement wouldn't work in college football. And then there's a lot of reasons. For example, you know, the athletes aren't uniformly classified as employees. So that's kind of the first issue. And there's been cases where, like, the Dartmouth basketball team, for example, the players voted to unionize, I want to say, like, 2 years ago. And that really didn't go anywhere. The National Labor Relations Board hasn't been able to, really push forward enough. And that doesn't even include the fact you have complications like Title IX, for example.
5: The infrastructure historically has failed. So why try to introduce a new infrastructure that would take way more complexities to be able to set up and execute?
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9: How believable is it when Dana White also said that he'll never be putting on a White House type event again? So Dana White, when he says never, I don't buy it. This guy loves a spectacle. He's a promoter. He's addicted to this type of thing. Addicted to the impossible. And so the impossible, because if you would say, well, they're not going to actually do this. People are like, well, that's a nice idea, but that's not going to happen. And the impossible has a funny way of happening more than one time. It's kind of like a gym membership cancellation. It looks good on paper, but it never actually sticks. You know what I'm saying? And so the reality is that Dana White, he doesn't close doors. He leaves them cracked just enough for a camera crew to squeeze through to make a document.
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1: Explain it to me.
0: Mike Brown, the Baha Men, we're rolling. We got more from the NBA coming up in a few minutes. However, a big story today, and first of all, props to now the five women that have their own signature shoe in the WNBA, because big news today, Caitlin Clark became the latest getting her own signature shoe. She said, you know, kind of what, like, it's like a debut album. You want it to be perfect. And I got to be honest, not that, you know, yes, happy that you have now five women with their own shoe. But if I'm being honest, I really like the women's shoes that have come out, these five, more than like any NBA star shoes. Now, if they sold the OG Anunoby blue Skechers, like, oh, I'd buy like 10 pairs of those. But they said, yeah, here's the Skechers shoes he's wearing. Yeah, but we're not going to put him out as sneakers. Wait, what? Like, I would so buy those. Those are my favorites. But outside of that, by and large, you know, you see the new shoes, you go, oh, man, that looks bad. That looks bad. But Caitlin Clark's shoe looks good. Angel Reese's shoe looks good, right? A Sabrina Ionescu shoe looks good. Like, all the shoes that come out, they all look pretty good.
2: I like the Jokic shoes. And then, well, when Kyrie had his partnership with SpongeBob.
0: But for Caitlin Clark, right? Like, and you've seen now, she gets her first shoe, and she's been a Nike client now since 2022.
2: We've been waiting on this shoe a long time.
0: I can see why you wouldn't have your signature shoe come out. Like, it was time to come out last year, but then she gets hurt. You know, because think about it, it's coming out now, somewhat in the middle-ish of the NBA, not really, still in the early part because they added games this year, but you're talking about being, you know, 12, 10 to 15 games in for most teams. You're getting the shoe now. I could see where if it was scheduled to come out last year, but then she gets hurt and she doesn't play the rest of the season, you want to wait and roll it out next year.
2: Well, sure. I mean, because you don't want to be able to blame the shoe.
0: Yeah, but this is... Hey, Lonzo, how about... I get that, right? I get that part of it, but this is still 4 years, and she doesn't have her signature shoe until now. And she should have got it when she first came in the league, but of course, there was Asia Wilson's got to get her shoe before. Like, this goes back to my original point that I've made about the WNBA since Caitlin Clark came into the league. The league is Caitlin Clark driven. I'm sorry that she is getting more, and she's more popular than any other player that's ever played. Doesn't mean everybody else can't be stars. Mm-hmm. They can't have great lives and can't be great big stars in WNBA. But look at what has happened to the league since she has come in, whether it's the salary that you're getting, whether it's television rights, whether it's flying charter. Because of Caitlin Clark, I'm sorry, but it's because of her. And here we are 4 years in, and Nike doesn't give her own shoe. And maybe there was some sort of agreement that she wouldn't get a shoe here, but I go back to the beginning, and that's my biggest worry for the WNBA when she came into the league is my biggest worry now. You're talking about over 2+ years later. How are they going to handle success? And the WNBA has shown they do not know how to handle it. Now, they're living right now on the vapors and the afterburn of Caitlin Clark coming into the league and bringing all kinds of popularity. But boy, every couple of days, you see evidence that, boy, the league continues to want to keep her down, and the league continues to want to not promote her as much as they should. The league wants to, and just look at the All-Star voting right now. Like, how is Caitlin Clark fourth or fifth for all the All-Star voters, right? Like, Jason Whitlock had a big thing about how the WNBA and the negative publicity on Caitlin Clark is keeping her down and ruining her popularity. And I want to say, from the beginning, how are you going to handle success? You have this golden

0: goose that has been plopped into your lap and all the same. Nope. We don't want it. We still want to be successful. We just don't want it to be because of her. So we're going to toe this line, forever between the league liking her and promoting her and not liking her. We like her enough because with the games are on TV, we don't want to pick her for the Olympic team. Like we like her enough to feature on all the TV games on TV nationally, but we're not going to put her picture in a promo for an upcoming game. Like this battle that they fight with themselves is insane. And I don't like the WNBA needs an intervention where someone says you need like Roger Goodell to walk in and go, I'm sorry, what the hell are you guys all doing? What the hell are you doing here when you have the most popular athlete in basketball, not in the WNBA, in basketball? You have the most popular athlete and you're finding a way to not promote her because whatever petty jealousies you're worried about, like it baffles me that still 2.5 years later, the WNBA still has not learned how to handle success.
1: Yeah. I mean, every narrative, takes so much weight. There's been many that have openly rooted, written, and the punditry of her to fail, right? Even going back to, well, she didn't win at Iowa. It's like, it's still a team sport. I mean, those things happen. History's lined with great players who didn't get a title. But for Caitlin Clark, you know, sometimes she doesn't carry herself the best on the court. And I think she readily admits that. But that's also what drives you to be great, right? And whatever you do, whatever you apply your trades out there, sometimes you need to speak, with a tone, tenor, and maybe sometimes a sharpness that hits an ear wrong and hurts feelings. That's kind of where she's gotten. And that's been portrayed all over the place as this giant sticking point. Only the people in that locker room know what the true piece is. But when this extends into your brand partners that it comes out years later, like, that's the thing for me. Yeah. Now, as for the ballot boxes, look, man, we're in the state of California. The jokes write themselves. Maybe Caitlin Clark supporters are just going to be late to the polls to get them in.
0: I don't get this. And the WNBA, really, I mean, if how many more years can they not handle success before suddenly they realize, oh man, our popularity has slipped. Everything has slipped. We're losing more money because now we've given the players more cash and we're burning through it because we have not taken advantage of the, not just a generational player, but the only player who's ever cut through like
1: this. A lot of great players, but eventually she's gone.
0: Coming up next, got a big hot take coming off the NBA Finals. Fuck.
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0: to see people if you can face outward.
1: What do you think? You're better than me?
0: What do you think?
1: You think you need to back into a spot?
2: I love it when people back in and it's not advantageous to them.
1: Yeah.
2: Like
1: you go to Ralph's to pick up a quart of milk and you get back into your spot.
2: Or it's the other way. So now you have to make this impossible turn around a car that's parked at a different angle than you are because you can't go in that way.
1: It says compact spot. And there you are, your SUV, all sideways, taking up two spots. What do you think? You're better than me?
0: No, give me another one.
1: All right. When people are given soccer scores and they say nil, I'm like, can't we say zero? What do you think? You're better than me?
0: It's not part of the lingo.
2: So highbrow.
0: Nil.
1: It's how I feel. It doesn't make it right. So I'm wondering, do you have to?
0: Is that a personal attack at Dan Byer?
1: No, because we said the same thing with Profet yesterday.
0: Nil.
1: It's a soccer thing. It's like love in tennis or whatever.
0: You adopted it,
1: I
0: suppose.
1: You have to say it. In tennis, obviously, it's love. In soccer, do you have to?
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7: 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He disappeared after that. And that would hurt me if I'm the Knicks. Now I have years' worth of footage, stats, analytics, my eye test, versus a 30-day run. Mike Brown gives him the ball in the high post, and he's successful.
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7: 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Or am I going with what history is? It's the up and down, defensive liability. 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The bat phone, the red phone, the commissioner phone is ringing. Hello? I'm taking calls. 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
12: In World Cup action, Colombia beat Uzbekistan 3-1 in Group K. Also in Group K, Portugal and DR Congo played to a 1-1 draw. England took the lead in the second half, beat Croatia 4-2 out of Group L. Harry Kane found the back of the net twice. Ghana scored in the 95th minute to beat Panama 1-0 out of Group L at the World Cup. In the NBA, Trae Young plans to decline his $48.9 million player option for next season. He'll be a free agent. Washington remains a frontrunner after trading for the guard. James Dolan confirmed the Knicks have accepted an invitation for the White House to celebrate their championship. Also said they will not go into the second apron next year. In Major League Baseball, Brewers beat the Cardinals 9-4. Royals over the Nationals 6-2. Marlins over Phillies 12-4. Sandy Alcantara with 6 strikeouts. And Shohei Ohtani gave up 4 earned runs but got the win as the Dodgers beat the Rays 5-4, completing the sweep.
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13: Harry Kane!
14: Much bigger deal.
1: Yeah. 10,000 extra police
8: have been put on duty tomorrow in New York. I mean, it's going to be the biggest parade in the history of sports.
14: The biggest, most expensive parade, including those $48,000 a piece garbage cans that are lining the streets.
8: Watching the video of the trucks unloading the special Knicks garbage cans to put, because more people put more garbage cans on there. There is no

0: The thing is now, like, anything that's blue and orange, I gotta have it. People are gonna
1: mine.
0: Get it. Yeah, I'm gonna have it.
1: Mike. I mean, mine.
0: It's
1: mine.
0: Blue and orange. Gonna have it. Yeah. You're all like the seagulls in Finding Nemo. Mine.
1: That's it.
0: Mike.
1: I mean, Mike.
0: Anything blue. That's why if you are a retailer in New York, you want to sell stuff, just make it blue and orange. No one's coming in to buy these couches. Psst, make them blue and orange. Just make it blue and then have orange cushions. Really? Yes, you'll sell out of all of them.
1: I thought the racing stripes that I put on it added a nice touch. No, absolutely. Blue and orange everything.
0: We haven't sold a car in a week. Hey, you know what? Make it a blue car with orange doors. Sell out.
1: Take it down to Earl Scheib. He'll paint any car, any color for only $99.95.
0: You could jack up the price too, but it's a Toyota Camry. I know. Jack it up. Make it blue and orange.
1: Knicks edition 26, baby. Let's go.
0: Go, New York. Go, New York. Go.
1: You're so excited.
0: I know. Dude, I mean, the parade's going to be fun tomorrow. Like, I mean, I'm going to live on this championship for so long, man. I mean, it's legendary. It's more than just my team. Again, it's the first professional champion my team has had in years. And I had three championships in my life before this weekend, and I got one on Saturday and one on Sunday. But, like, this Knicks is, like, right behind the Mets in 86, like that's how this was. And not only did they just win, but they won in a legendary manner with the biggest comeback in finals history and Brunson hitting all the heroic shots and the OG Anunoby hitting one of the most iconic buckets in NBA finals history. Like you're talking about Jordan against the Jazz and, you know, LeBron's chase down block, Anunoby and the tip in. Like, these are your biggest plays from the finals of the last 30 some odd years. Like, in 30 years, we're going to be looking at the OG Anunoby tip in. And he's going to be at, you know, the next time when they win the finals in 30 years. When he's going to be, they're going to wave to him in the crowd. He's going to be there, gray hair and everything. It's going to, oh, look at this. Here's Jalen Brunson's kid, who's the new star. Cause, you know, that's what the Knicks is, that they get a former player. You got to wait for the kid to grow up. And then, you know, they wind up winning, right?
1: Salty gray.
0: Jalen Brunson, and now you're going to be here.
1: Yeah, salty grandpa Rick Brunson over there saying, don't touch my grandchild.
0: He's still going to be coaching the Knicks. He'll still be the
1: assistant coach. That's what I mean.
0: He'll
1: be looking to fight the next dust up that like Jalen had in this series. No, anybody fronted him, anybody got in his way, it's like, hey, coach, get back in the box, please.
0: He will be the assistant coach for Knicks head coach Josh Hart in 30 years. That's how it's going
1: to
0: go.
1: Now, he did do a good job of getting them to stop complaining about the referees back in game one. That was one thing that Mike Brown did give Rick Brunson credit for. But, yeah, this parade could be absolutely chaotic. You got Alicia Keys. You probably have the Baja Men. I got to think they show up.
0: Well, what else are they doing? I mean, really, you're spending the money to come in, right? Yeah. I mean, they're going to do Empire State of Mind. It's going to be insane.
1: You just have a cavalcade of stars, maybe some Broadway heroics.
0: Did you see the night when they won on Saturday night, they won during the second act of Hamilton on Broadway. And when it was over, the Hamilton actors all brought out Knicks jerseys, put them on, and they all sang New York, New York with the crowd. Like, I'm like, this is like the Knicks content that I get every day on my phone. I'm like, I don't need sports. I could just sit here and scroll through Knicks content on my phone forever. Cause there's something new that I like every couple of hours, whether it's, oh, here's the Jalen Brunson lookalike contest, which looks like from Into the Spider-Verse when all the different Spider-Men came to the one Earth. Like, here's all these different guys that are between the ages of 30 and 60 that are, you know, 30 pounds overweight, 50 pounds overweight, all dressed and they all look like Jalen Brunson in some way, shape, or form. It's the end of the Brunson verse.
1: Did you see the kid ended up winning and then got a FaceTime call with Jalen Brunson?
0: Yeah, it's pretty cool.
1: He looks terrified. He's like, wait, it's actually Jalen. What? Huh?
0: Yeah. Whatever. This is the guy that was standing next to me. Yeah, I'd like to see if Jalen Brunson could have won his own lookalike contest. Like, that would have been pretty cool. Like, he's just there and then, I'm just a lookalike. Okay. And it turns out to be him. Like that. Like when Adele went undercover and sang karaoke of one of her own songs. Everybody was like, oh my God, she sounds amazing.
1: She's really good. Hey, amazing stuff. But tomorrow will be highly entertaining.
0: But because I'm so filled of positivity, I'm going to offer a bit of solace and understanding and a way forward for members of the media or Spurs fans that have found a way to lash out over the course of the last 48 hours.
1: Now, are you standing on the soapbox or not?
0: No. I'm
1: going
0: to help.
1: Are you going Fickers reading from a book? No. You got to look that up.
0: I'm going to help people like Michelle Beadle who get upset about Wemby getting criticized.

0: eyes and saying things like, go burn other things in New York. Okay, all the media members that say, oh, you know, oh, the Knicks title is a participation trophy, all of this. I get it, right? Because I understand why this stuff is being said. I get it, right? Because I'm smart, and I get it. I understand.
1: I remember hearing that that participation trophy, and I go, yeah, that's the family tree. I know the origin sources of these kind of takes. Yeah, well, anyway.
0: But I get it. I understand it because Knicks haters, members in the media, Spurs fans, they can't reconcile that they gave away the NBA Finals to the extent that they did. They had a double-digit lead after the first quarter of every game. They had a double-digit lead in the second half of all but one game. And they blew it. They blew the biggest lead in NBA Finals history. History. They blew it. And you watch them all talk in while the series is going on. None of them believe they were ever in any trouble. Right? It was whistling through the graveyard for the Spurs, whether it was Wemby or De'Aaron Fox or Mitch Johnson. They never thought they were in trouble.
1: Well, it was all correctable. It was all on them, so, except you actually have to correct something.
0: How do we blow this? They don't understand. And what they also can't understand is that their chosen one, Wemby, had an awful NBA Finals. Not just the fact that we found out Wemby's a dirty player and he's very immature, right? All the flagrant fouls he could have and should have gotten called for in the NBA Finals. The NBA's got a Wemby problem. He's immature. The no handshake at the end of the game, at the end of the series. Like, we've learned that about Wemby. But they've also learned that, boy, Wemby blew it at the end of games. Every clutch play that Wemby could have made, he did not. He missed a jumper that could have won a game. He threw the ball off of Steph Castle's back, making a bad mistake. He missed a couple of free throws. He missed all his clutch shots at the end of games in the NBA Finals. Wemby was bad. Not just so all the stuff you want to talk about, oh, Wemby is this and Wemby's going to learn and he's young. Wemby was dirty. He was immature. And he was bad. Congratulations to everybody who found that take today. We talked about this a couple of nights ago. Congratulations if you've done well virally, socially with it. That's great. Great.
1: We just want writer's credits.
0: Yeah. Remember, we had it. You can send a check here to us here at Fox Sports Radio. But I get that Spurs fans can't reconcile that because I understand that. I understand that when my team blew something so bad and I'm so emotionally invested. Now, granted, this hasn't happened to me a lot since I've been on the radio because, you know, this is mostly in my 20s because most of the time I've been on, my teams have been terrible.
1: Yeah, yeah, sure.
0: So, like, but it's hard, but how do we blow that? I can't come to grips. I can't get right with it. So I'm lashing out. I lash out and I'm mad at the Knicks because of this. I'm mad at Jalen Brunson is saying blank Wemby when he's doing a toast in a bar after, like, Spurs fans melted down about that too. I'm like, dude, how about you take a look at Brunson being a little upset that Wemby's, you know, committing flagrant fouls when he's taking jumpers, right? Like, this, understand that, you know, it's okay for a guy to say that when he's doing a toast in a bar, right? I'm sure somebody will say blank Wemby at the parade tomorrow. My money is probably on Mikal Bridges, but somebody will say, maybe Alvarado, somebody will say blank Wemby tomorrow. But I get that everybody's still kind of in disbelief and in shock that the Spurs, who are the best team going into the finals, lost this. And that we have to say great things about the Knicks. Because what did we say? What did all the non-believers say all throughout the playoffs? Well, of course, Knicks are going to win that first round. You know, the Hawks are no good, right? They didn't play anybody good. Oh, of course, they're going to beat the Sixers. The Sixers are no good, right? Oh, of course. No, but they're not the Cavs. The Cavs, watch out. The Cavs are going to be a big deal. Oh, they beat the Cavs. No, the Cavs are no good. Oh, but now they got the Spurs, the best team they've played. Best team in the Western Conference. And now, oh, well, yeah, the Knicks won, but the Spurs are... People can't get right with it. So I understand the lashing out of it. And what my big piece of advice is just to say, get that you blew it. Find a way to be right with it in your mind and you can go forward in life. Because you're going to sit here and continue to blame other people, to blame the Knicks. Get that. This is why you lost. You blew it. Own it. Take ownership of it because that's the only way forward. Because this all lashing out stuff, this can work for a couple of days, but in the end, realize, yeah, you blew it and blew it really bad, and eventually you're going to have to deal with that. At some point in your mind, you got to deal with that. So that's my advice. And if Knicks haters and Spurs fans can do that, hey, you will be on to a better offseason quicker than you were.
1: Denial, anger, bargaining, depression, acceptance, decide where you're at on that continuum. For Wembanyama, yeah, he's 22, so I expect some level of immaturity in the process. I do expect him to steal from Bret Hart with the excellence of execution in big moments when you have an opportunity. Wide open jump shot, the throwing the ball off Steph Castle. Again, looks back at him briefly, then turns up to run and try to create a break against Jalen Brunson or to open up that side of the floor for Wemby to bring it up. Either way, it's all learning moments and all of those that folks want to find the rationale, try to rationalize it all, and it's the bargaining part of it. It's like, well, we weren't that bad. It's like, no, you weren't, right? We could use the 72%. That's great. That means you were absolutely terrible in the other 28%. And that's what you have to reconcile.
2: And they don't think that mattered. Wait, the only thing that should have mattered was the 72% that we led the game and did well. The rest of it, well, we blew it. It was our fault. No, understand, that's the biggest part of the game.
1: But
2: you never strategized out of that.
1: To leave no stone unturned in our paramutual wagering part of things, that's the horse that gets out of the gate. And is leading all the way through and down the stretch. Suddenly the jockey cannot coax anything more and he gets passed by 7 horses. Might have been the best horse if it was a shorter race.
2: Yeah.
1: And that's exactly what we're talking about here. Spurs were great for great stretches of time. And then there were times that they were absolutely awful. And guess what? That was crunch time. That was the final 3 minutes a game, the final possession. Why De'Aaron Fox still has the ball in his hand. All of these things are true. And at some point, you have to either just put it in a box, say, I'll deal with this down the road, and just go in blissful ignorance with your life, or you accept it right now and just realize that you had a huge opportunity in all of these games. Because that's the big thing, right? Knicks win 4-1, best of 5, and down we go. But the reality is, yeah, those games were winnable. And you have to recognize that, right? All opportunities in your life, in your love life, in your work life, your relationships with all these different people, there are moments and inflection points. This is one of them for the Spurs to recognize. Yeah, the one got away.
2: I mean, look, MLB managers and GMs don't, after a game, say, well, we were winning through 7 innings. It was just the last two. We were up 6-2 through 7 innings. We played great just the last 2 innings, but we played better than they did. Nobody says that. No jockey says,
1: I only do that when I lose 100 games in a year like the White Sox.
2: No jockey says, well, the Derby was great. If it was a mile, we led for the first mile. It was just that last quarter mile, but we led for we were the best horse. We were the best out there. We had for the first mile. What happened in the last quarter mile? No, it doesn't matter. It only matters what we did in the first mile, right? Like, nobody says that, but the Spurs wanted you to believe, like, hey, everything is fine. It was a shock. I don't think they ever recovered from losing. Forget about game two. They didn't recover losing game one. They thought, I'm sure everybody, the Spurs thought, the fans thought, well, this is going to be 2-0 going back to New York. Right, like, even though the Spurs are coming off of a very emotional series, I told you the Knicks were going to get at least one of the first two games because the Knicks were well rested, and I wanted to play the Spurs. The moment was going to be too big for them, and it was. Right, all the stuff we told you before the series came out. You're welcome. But I'm sure they never thought we're going to win the first two games. Well, they never got over game one. No, the shock, and when you're in shock, you don't make great decisions. Right, no matter what you are, you don't make great decisions, and so this is why you've seen the Spurs during the finals act, perform the way they did, and why fans and members of the media that don't want to give the Knicks credit are saying stuff like this over the course of the past couple of days.
1: I mean, I still appreciate the full spectrum of emotions that we got from you on air. Like, someone had taken your dogs in the first hour of a couple of shows.
2: Yeah, but it doesn't
1: matter.
2: And, like,
1: someone brought them back.
2: Yeah.
1: And has done all the walks for a year preemptively.
2: That's like me saying, hey, the first hour of the show, what does it matter? The Knicks were terrible. But the last half hour, they were great and they won these games. I mean, like,
1: yeah, the final racing analogy, because I think this might be the one that goes the
2: first 9 furlongs we dominated. It's just the 10th furlong.
1: But it's
2: great.
1: You know, this year we had a champion in 2 out of the 3 big races. Problem is they didn't run the second one.
2: Yeah.
1: Would have been a triple crown horse.
2: Yeah.
1: You didn't enter the Preakness. Yeah. Nah, it doesn't matter.
2: No, it makes it.
1: We would have beat them too.
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0: my best friend, Mike Harmon. So there you go. There's my advice. Hopefully it helps you. It helps you deal with the fact that the Spurs blew an NBA Finals unlike anybody we have seen in over 20 years.
1: Take some time to heal.
0: Coming up next, we get back into the biggest World Cup story of the night. There is a big problem surrounding one of the biggest stars in the world. That's next right here. 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
26: The Knicks are going to be back in the Eastern Conference Finals. I think we could all agree on that point. Knicks are going to be in the Eastern Conference Finals as long as we have Jalen Brunson leading the front line.
27: Sure.
26: So yeah. I'm looking at it as I want the Heat to be as good as possible because I'm going to have to be making all these trips to the Eastern Conference Finals. Would I rather go to Boston or would I rather make that short trip over to Miami? I'm picking Miami.
27: Yes, but then you go Boston, New York. That's an

0: easy trip for you, you know?
1: I was going to say, you're going to be in New York anyway, Taylor, just to be around the energy.
2: In the spring, the weather's going to be good.
3: That is a good point. But I still think we're only going to be in Miami for two games. We're going to sweep. We saw it this playoff run. We're sweeping every team except the Atlanta Hawks. I'll take two games in Miami over two games in Boston. Also, I hate to say it. I'm going to whisper it. I'm still a little afraid of Boston. They got some mystique to them.
2: I was going
3: to
2: say, from a New York fan, obviously you've got the long-standing rivalry with the Heat. But, you know, the Knicks, Boston, like that feels like it's a current-day rivalry. They've both been good at a high level for, you know, longer than the Heat, right? The Heat's been a play-in team for the last few years. So it feels different. For me, if I look at Giannis on the Celtics with Jason Tatum, it feels like more of a sure thing. It feels like they already have a system in place. You know they're going to surround them with a bunch of shooters. And now you're not going to have to complain about Jason Tatum not going to the rim as often because that's Giannis's job. And they obviously have won a championship together more recently. With the Heat, look, it's going to be successful, right?
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16: We played that Harry Kane highlight tonight about 35 times.
15: Harry Kane!
16: The shortest play-by-play of a play ever. It's 2 seconds long.
18: It took far longer to edit that than it did to let it play.
16: Really quick for England. You know, we talked last night about how, look, no reason to not be excited and not even optimistic, but have expectations for this United States team. You know, we're getting to the end of the first round where everybody has played at least one game. The United States so far has looked like the best team in the tournament, right? Not saying they are the best, but what they've done in their first game, they have looked the best. They've been the best team for 90 plus minutes. Yeah, Germany was pretty good, right? They won 7-1, but they're playing a much worse team than the United States did. But there's a couple of teams at the top, say United States, Germany, Argentina. Maybe you want to talk about France, but France is more of a second half. They were really sluggish in the first half.
18: A lot of infighting amongst pundits about the effort and what words you can use to describe them.
16: But I got to put England up there as well after the way they played today. Yes, it was back. Exciting game, right? Yep, if you had the over, you're feeling really good.
18: Yeah.
16: But England's offense looks to be legit firepower that is going to be up there with the best of what we see no matter who plays. Whether Balogun keeps scoring, whether it's Haaland keeps scoring, but Kane, Bellingham, you can see that even though a little bit loose on the back end, okay, that's fine. But offensively, England might be able to make up for a lot of things because of what they can do on that end.
18: A lot of scoring power, a lot of stars, and they were all out today. I mean, Harry Kane, we've talked about a lot in terms of, and look, it's what we need to do. You know, you're talking about these elder statesmen for these different nations and what they can still bring to the table. We'll continue that in just a second. But, you know, he made a big defensive play that saved a would-be goal opportunity when it was 3-2.
16: Yeah. Like I said, England, a little loose.
18: Got a little bit loose. And Croatia, you know, a bunch of big attacks and opportunities. But when you've got Bellingham, when you've got, you know, some of these other younger stars that are coming to their next level, and Kane can still create some space and opportunities for you. I'll tell you what, if you're looking at just pure entertainment from an offensive perspective, I don't know that there's going to be a team, at least to this point, better.
16: Now, with that put to bed, the big controversy of the day surrounds the former best player on the planet, one of the biggest stars, Cristiano Ronaldo, as Portugal tied Congo today 1-1. After the match was over, Portugal's head coach, Roberto Martinez, said he's not really concerned about Ronaldo, despite the fact that he has not scored a game in a goal that's a non-penalty in a major competition since 2021. You're going back 5 years since the last time Ronaldo has scored a big goal in a mate or scored any goal in a big competition. He's not scored in now 5 straight World Cup matches and the 10th straight game in all major competitions. And yet, so now here is Martinez, who has to defend him and saying, quote, "It makes no sense to get the best goal scorer in world football out in a game that you need goals." See, Portugal's now turned this into a thing, and they are their own worst enemy. Look, Cristiano Ronaldo was a great player, and I know the debate between him and Lionel Messi. Well, guess who's winning that now? Messi is a little bit younger, but Messi has proven, like LeBron, as I get older, I can still play at a world championship level. Cristiano Ronaldo has shown that as he gets older, he really can't, right? And not that the solution is to not play him or to sit him down after a certain amount of time, right? This is where I could be a World Cup coach. It is that it's a big topic, right? And Ronaldo, who, look, carried the mail for a long time as being, you know, soccer's biggest star, right? And again, the battle with he and Messi was a great conversation. You know, best player in the world. They would ping pong back and forth between it. And Ronaldo really stirred the drink for a long time. But he's 41. And he's not a LeBron 41, where I'm still playing at a really high level. No, he is maybe even less than a James Harden 41, where I'm kind of done, guys.
3: Wow.
16: I'm really kind of done. Now, it is the World Cup, and even though he hasn't scored in a few years, things are going to get tight, and you're going to need goals. And a guy that scored many on this big stage, you might need him. The solution is simple, and it's honestly something Portugal should have done years ago. And yes, it would have been a bigger story when the biggest star on the planet is suddenly seeing his playing time cut. But this is where Ronaldo at 41 should be coming into the game as a substitute at halftime or early in the second half. This is when the other team has run around for the first 45 minutes, he's fresher, and you get a fresher Ronaldo for most of the second half. That's when you put him in, when you need a goal, when you need a goal late, when you need a goal in the final 10 or 12 minutes. And instead of him sucking wind because he's exhausted and he's watching the play go in front of him, he's still somewhat fresh. Like, it's really simple, especially when you look at the fact that Portugal's been better without him on the pitch. Now, I'm not there. I'm not where you say, okay, he can't play anymore. What he's accomplished, how great of a player he is, what he can still do for you late in games when you need a goal. Yes, he's got to play. But you look at what the United States did with Megan Rapinoe at the end of her career. She wasn't playing. There were some games she didn't play at all, but she was coming off the bench when I can bring you some sort of lift in the second half. My leadership, just my presence, helps lift the team, whether it's mentally, emotionally, on the field with a big play. That's where Ronaldo should be, and that's where they should have been moving him towards. He shouldn't be playing a whole game. He's not, again, 41. He shouldn't be playing. Again, you seeing the video today and the stuff on social media, him just watching the play back and forth in front of him. this is where you do. Now, maybe he comes in to start the second half, or maybe he comes in the 60th, 65th minute, and he plays the majority of the second half. He plays the final 35 minutes, 30-ish minutes. Like, that's where you should be for him if you're Portugal. But now you've screwed yourself, because now all of a sudden, if he doesn't, it seems like you're overreacting to something, and you've made it a big thing. And I get that. You know, for the line in winter, it

0: comes to a point for every player where you realize, okay, what's the best version of you we can get? It's going to be the case for LeBron, as slowly he is going from being a 1 to a 1A to now maybe a 2 or a 2A, you know, with him and Austin Reeves and everybody gets to that point in their career. But for Ronaldo, this should have been something coming for a while, and it would have been a better team, and it would have been a better thing mentally for the team to know this is where we're at. In the second half, Ronaldo's going to play, and if it's a game we don't need a goal, hey, guess what? Ronaldo can sit, and he's even fresher for the next game because he hasn't run around for 35, 40, 45 minutes. Like, that should have been how it's gone. And this is a big issue. It's a big story, and it's a pretty easy solution, but now I don't know that they can do it.
1: Yeah, I mean, we watched as this game unfolded, and there's certainly the supercuts of different instances of, you know, a teammate with maybe a look and Ronaldo coming clean, and either there's a rift or it's just the you don't believe the old man can fill the space to get there. And that's for the guys in the locker room to decide where the truth lies in that continuum. But He still eats a lot of space and commands a lot of attention, right, from opposing defenses. Now, he plays no defense, so that's tough because you're playing basically a man down. If we want to do some of our NBA analogies, you use LeBron James. I say it's kind of, well, you can use LeBron James here, I guess, too, in terms of playing defense. But Luka Doncic, of Laker of the past, of Kareem Abdul-Jabbar, right, cherry-picking kind of thing, where it's a lot about the offensive set, etc. But you also had a situation and the one that got magnified of a pass that if Ronaldo lets it go by, he's got a teammate that's wide open. Why? Because there's a double team on Ronaldo. So there's some of that of recognizing sometimes you've got to be, you know, the mark. You've got to be the decoy, right? We watched it with Holland and Norway where you've got three guys on a set piece trying to check him and contain him. Meanwhile, the teammate's able to go one on unopposed,
0: yeah,
1: for a header for a goal, yeah, right? So same kind of thing here. Reputationally, you're going to get the flow of a defense to you and you can create space. And you see it even here, right? You're not drawing. He doesn't have that first step to where he's going to blow by anybody. So you see him kind of drifting to, yeah, the side, yeah, or away from the net and not being able to drive through, which, you know, over the course of a game, problematic, right? You're not creating those extra scoring opportunities.
0: When you have to pick your spots, you're playing too much, right? When you have to pick your spots, okay, they won't have to pick a spot. Playing 35 minutes here, not pick your spots. Yeah, you don't have to do it. I mean, this seems like something very easy, but, you know, here in the, at least in the United States, when you are a star and you can't do it anymore, there's no big farewell for you. That's more than just, hey, you're going to retire. We'll have a nice little party for you, the final game of the season. That doesn't happen. This has been like a farewell for Ronaldo that's like 6 years.
1: Well, we talked about it though, right? I mean, even like Messi gave us the hat trick last night. I mean, there's video from the 2018 FIFA World Cup, mm-hmm, of them saying, oh, it's probably the last time you'll see him on the pitch in one of these events. And here he is scoring a hat trick. I mean, Ronaldo didn't have any of those, had a couple of shots. They go wide, and, you know, by a bunch of metrics. Although I saw a post shot and then a graphic that said there were still no shots on goal. So I'm, you know, beauty is in the eye of the beholder and statistician. But for Ronaldo, yeah, I mean, we hate watching our heroes and our superstars in these different sports age. But this is one that the team needs to figure out, you know, that next step with him to make sure you maximize these opportunities.
0: Exit Ab Out of Fresca, Exit Swollen Dome, the Jason Smith Show with my best friend, Mike Harmon. See, we could be World Cup coaches. Time to find out what's trending in the wide world of sports from Martin Weiss. M-Dub, what do you got for us?
2: Colombia beat Uzbekistan 3-1 in Group K action. Also in Group K, Portugal and DR Congo played to a 1-1 draw. Group L, Ghana scored in the 95th minute to beat Panama 1-0, and England took the lead in the second half to defeat Croatia 4-2. NBA, Trae Young plans to decline his $48.9 million player option for next season. He will be a free agent, but Washington remains a frontrunner. James Dolan confirmed the Knicks have accepted an invitation to the White House to celebrate their championship win. Also says the Knicks will not go into the second apron next year. Caitlin Clark officially announced her first signature shoe with Nike is launching in October. And in Major League Baseball, the Brewers beat the Cardinals 9-4. Christian Yelich and Jackson Chourio both with home runs. Carter Jensen.

0: 4-for-4 with the homer as the Royals beat the Nationals 6-2. Marlins topped the Phillies 12-4. Sandy Alcantara with 6 strikeouts. Kyle Stowers went yard twice. Robbie Ray had 8 strikeouts as the Giants beat the Braves 7-2. Shohei Ohtani gave up 4 earned runs but still got the win as the Dodgers completed the sweep of the Rays 5-4. And Oklahoma beat Georgia 11-4 to advance to the College World Series finals. The Sooners will play North Carolina on Saturday. Fellas, back to you.
1: Thanks a bunch, Mark. Jason Smith here with Mike Harmon live from the Fox Sports Radio studios. How about this? Coming up next, a big double shot. The most bizarre story of the day in the World Cup. And it's not the one about the announcer that, couldn't figure out what team was which and got removed from broadcasting. There's actually a more bizarre story than that.
2: Harry Kane! Yeah.
1: Plus, with the Knicks parade tomorrow, and you just heard Martin Weiss tell you that the Knicks are not going to go over the second apron. They're not going to go into the second apron to keep this team together. I'll tell you what players from the Knicks you'll be waving goodbye to who will be on new teams next season.
3: Bronson.
1: That's it. Stop. Oh! I'm going to throw you through a plate glass window. You say that again.
3: Bronson.
1: Mike Harmon, beat the plate glass window. That's coming up next right here. Jason and Mike. Fox Sports Radio.
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14: For it. And so for Tampa Bay, this requires a masterclass, not a disaster class, a masterclass in what we call adult tetherball. 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Do not get dizzy. 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I love when sports writers and sports media say, well, this is a modest amount of money, $27 million. 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

0: was joke with Michael Jordan. It's as if he didn't really enter the league until he started winning championships. People forget that Michael Jordan, first series against Milwaukee, knocked away. First three series in the NBA playoffs, lost all of them. You'd think he never missed a shot with Michael Jordan. The beginning was choppy. He was a ball hog and not a great teammate. At the end, the Wizards was pathetic. Wemby is 22. He just faced a smart, veteran, well-coached, physical Knicks team. Shocking. It didn't go particularly well. Even prodigies like Peyton Manning consider this finals for Wemby like the first playoff game for an NFL quarterback against a really veteran team that's on a heater.
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2: Yeah, baby.
3: Nobody represents their state and celebrates their state more than one Brady Quinn. And all he wanted was for his classmate, LeBron James, to come back home. Finish off where his career started.
4: Yeah.
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5: I think LeBron's intention is to play, and I think the focus right now is making a deal with the Lakers.
3: Sorry, man.
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6: I think this is so selfishly driven because there's nothing else for him to accomplish other than adding to the list of things that have never been done.
1: Two Pros, LeVar Arrington, Brady Quinn, and a cup of Joe. Jonas Knox, 6 a.m. Eastern, 3 a.m. Pacific on Fox Sports Radio. We're for you. 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
1: Harry Kane!
2: Yeah!
0: 46th time we've heard that highlight.
3: Hey, to you, he's King Kane, okay?
0: Sorry, King Kane.
2: Come on, not often you get to really run with the Harry Kane joke.
0: Sure, sure, sure. So, saying goodbye.
3: How hairy was it?
0: Before we say... Saying goodbye. Before we say hello.
3: Goodbye.
0: To the silliest story in the World Cup. Maybe the most shocking story in the World Cup so far. But...
3: Is it Harry Kane?
0: It's not about Harry Kane.
2: He did score two goals.
0: It's not about Harry Brown. It's not Harry Kane.
2: Harry Brown, wasn't that a character played by
0: Michael Caine?
2: Michael Caine. Yeah.
3: What about Harry Ford?
0: And the Batman movies. Tomorrow,
2: the Mariners.
0: Actually, in about
3: Harry Ford.
0: The Knicks parade begins.
2: Yeah, it does.
0: Again, it'll be the biggest parade in sports. More people will go to this parade than any other parade.
3: You going there, Jay?
0: No, I'm going to be on the air. I'm a fake fan, yeah.
2: I had a lot of folks asking me if you were going to be there. And
0: I'd rather be on the air.
2: You'd be able to get us
0: it.
2: At least one of those garbage cans.
0: I'd rather... No, dude, those garbage cans are going to be gone.
2: They're already
0: gone. They're gone now.
2: That's part of the 10,000 extra security people.
0: Forget it. They're gone
2: now. What's your job? To guard the can.
0: It's going to be a little bit bittersweet moment because tomorrow's going to be the last day for a couple of Knicks publicly... As New York Knicks, right? As Knicks owner Jim Dolan said today that they're not going to go over the second apron to extend players and sign them this offseason. They're about $13 million shy of the second apron, which, okay, all right, not bad, but Mitchell Robinson's a free agent. Mm-hmm. Landry Shamet's a free agent. Jose Alvarado as well, unless he opts in for 1 year and $4.5 million. He's got till Monday to decide that. So these guys that have all had really big roles with the team, I mean, outside the starting five, and the starting five not going anywhere because the entire starting five is getting $40 million a year. So each guy. But tomorrow I would say this, and I'm telling you the big change in the champs going into next year. Alvarado will probably stay. He'll probably opt in because as good as he was, it was very short amounts of time. You know, he's playing like 8 minutes of really good basketball where he can see his role with the team increase next year. And maybe after next year, if he plays 15 to 20 some odd minutes a night, pretty regularly, hey, guess what? Then I can maybe sign someplace else in a year from now. I can see it. But as good as he was, the spark plug, the big baskets he hit, the guy's only playing a handful of minutes. But Mitchell Robinson and Landry Shamet are gone. Both of those guys are going to get big contract offers. Mitchell Robinson is probably going to get somewhere in the area of $20 million a year, probably for about 4 years. Landry Shamet will probably get 3 years and $36 million, somewhere around there, I would guess, because of the playoffs he had, the threes he had hit. Enough teams have seen him do it with the Clippers. Now seeing him do it with the Knicks. I mean, look, he single-handedly beat the Cavaliers in the second round with all the threes yet the guy didn't miss. So when you're looking at the Knicks saying, okay, if James Dolan says we're not going over the second, because the second apron, he says, look, it's suicide. You're spending so much money. Mm-hmm. He said he's not going to do it. So there's no way the Knicks do it. There's no way Mitchell Robinson and Landry Shamet leave that kind of money on the table to stay with the Knicks. And it's a shame, but I get it. It's part of how it goes. They'll get other guys to want to come and sign. Maybe Kelly Oubre decides I want to come and be here. They'll get guys to come in, but look, Shamet's going to go and Mitch is going to go too because he's not going to start. He's got to get the bag when he can. And again, maybe the biggest offensive rebound in NBA history, pushing Wemby out of the way for that ball at the end where they can hit the extra free throw. They win game five. Like, I'm going to miss Mitch, right? The guy was a fun talker. Even after OG Anunoby's big tip, and he says, yeah, OG kind of disappears for a few days, but yeah, he was big tonight. But like, a guy came into the league and he was one of the best young big men, but he had a problem staying healthy. He can't make his free throws. He's still going to be somebody that comes off the bench. He'll be more valuable to somebody else, especially coming off a championship. And the Knicks are going to say, we love you, Mitch, but we'll find another big to come off the bench for you. So it's going to be bittersweet because he's given everything to the team. And I'm, you know, seeing him and Shamet, they mean so much in this playoff run. But I get that they're going to be gone. It's probably going to be their last day as Knicks tomorrow.
2: Yeah, I mean, as we talk it out, and you look at those three guys with Alvarado, the fact that there's a lot of guards coming into the draft may help the Knicks as well as him wanting to be embodying, you know, all Knickdom of his upbringing and everything else, right? He's worn that on his sleeve through this entire run, so maybe – you know, I hate the term hometown discount, but let's call it what it is. As for the other two guys, this is where Josh Hart and Jalen Brunson take those newly minted Yankees hats they were wearing when they threw out the first pitch in the Yankees obliteration of the White Sox today. And they put their picture, a particular picture of Brunson at the bottom of each of them, and they pass the hat. We need these guys back if we're going to run this back.
0: Well, so look, I took less. Hey, Kat, you want to take less for your extension? You want to take less?
2: He bought a lot of baseball cards, so he might be a little cash poor right now.
0: He does have to support to baseball card habit.
2: That's how he got through the finals.
0: Yeah, no, I get it.
2: That's what he said. He had a big deal. He and Seth Meyers, who's a huge collector, they had their moment on that show. But I think for a lot of it, for Mitchell Robinson, he just finished a 4-for-60 deal. In most worlds, that would count as getting the bag. Yeah. But we're talking NBA monies. So a guy that's that good on the offensive glass, that physicality, all of those things that he just exhibited, right? Here's this 2-minute supercut set to whatever song you need, New York-based, for his agent to go get him whatever he needs. But it seems to me that he also loved being the glue guy and the enforcer of this squad. So I think there's a little to that. Shamet has never made more than $3 million in a year, had the huge shooting. I mean, when he's been healthy, he's been a great shooter going back to his time with the Clippers. Mm-hmm. So he's a guy, given the dearth of quality shooting in the league, that I think is truly the guy that's first out the door.
0: So while we're waving goodbye to those players tomorrow, maybe we're also waving hello to beer in Boston.
2: Beer.
0: Apparently, there's no beer there. Big story today. Scotland's fans, who are there because that's where Scotland is playing, have drank the town of Boston dry.
2: It's amazing.
0: This is not an Onion story. This is not something from The Simpsons. No, the Scottish fans have drank bars, taverns, pubs in Boston dry because they've drank so much beer over the course of the past few days. There's quotes from all the bar owners saying they even drank all our Bud Light. You know, look, Scott, you have a week between games and they're showing up. I've been to Boston. I can't believe Boston's run out of beer. I've been to Scotland. Maybe I understand a little bit why Boston's run out of beer after being there. But the town is running out of beer because the Scottish fans are drinking too much of it.
2: It's unbelievable. Supply chain management and flowing through. I mean, by having proper reserves. Not that you could expect to run the well dry, but you know it's a celebratory time where even if you didn't have the, for lack of a better term, invasion of heavy drinking Scots, there'd be a lot of parties and people taking time off to attend the matches or just be part of the festivities.
0: I to try to explain it, I'm pretty sure this is probably what happened. Beer drinking in the UK is different, right? And I've been in Scotland and look, beer is warm and it's very, very heavy. You feel like you ate a steak after you have a glass of beer. Like my dad likes to say, Guinness is roast beef in a glass, right? So I can see where Scotland coming here and drinking like Bud Light and going, I can drink like 50 of these. Really? Oh, yeah. Just let's just keep pouring them. Keep pouring them for me. We're good.
2: This side of water.
0: We drank all the stouts. They're all done. Now just give us the Bud Lights and the Coors Lights and everything else. So I get why, because they don't drink that kind of beer over there.
2: Pubs were saying that their revenues were triple St. Patrick's Day in Boston. Sam Adams, Boston Tap Room, over 4,000 pints in a 4-day span.
0: This is what you guys drink? Oh, you drink?
2: And that's just the Boston Lager. That's not everything else that they got.
0: I thought this Bud Light was like someone put carbonated water in my glass. This is a beer? Nah, I need 50 more of these. Oh, okay, great.
2: Get some of that Florida near beer. See what kind of damage they do there.
0: Exit out by the Fresca Exit, Swollen Dome. 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Coming up next, my buddy Ben Maller. 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
8: You must have been busy, but The Odd Couple with Rob Parker and Calvin Washington. We're breaking this down.
9: Every day I'm shuffling.
10: Brendan Sorsby, he's been a topic of discussion for what, maybe a week or so now. A judge gave him, I don't even know if I want to call it a slap on the wrist. There was no slap involved. In fact, there was like coddling involved and like almost like you gave him cookies for being bad. Like, here you go. I know you're being bad. And we find out he's going to go to the supplemental draft. One thing we've learned about the NFL, Rob G, you can do anything except stand up or in some cases kneel for social inequality in this country.
11: That's right.
10: Shout out to Colin Kaepernick. Uh-huh. You can do anything. You can literally manslaughter. I mean this sincerely. I mean funny. With Dante Stallworth, you can be domestic violence. You can sell drugs. You can do drugs. You can do anything. If you're talented, they'll find a way to, hey, you come on back. Except that. God forbid you do that. Stand up for social inequality and kneel for a better America. God forbid you do that. But I said that to say, for me as a general manager, in this particular instance, and I want to, it's delicate for me. There's certain things a young person can do. You did, I don't know, but I'm saying you do dumb stuff when you're 18, 19, and we were before the cell phone recording video era. Yes. So you did dumb stuff.
11: Yeah.
10: If this were Rob G, he got into a bar fight, that happens, right? If this were DUI, I would be like, man, left a frat party or club when he was 19, 21 in college. And, you know, even if it happened once or twice, you'd be like, all right, man, just young, dumb, and in college. My fear with this one and why I would not draft him, preferably me, is because...
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21: In World Cup action, Colombia beat Uzbekistan 3-1 in Group K. Also in Group K, Portugal and DR Congo played to a 1-1 draw. England took the lead in the second half, beat Croatia 4-2 out of Group L. Harry Kane found the back of the net twice. Ghana scored in the 95th minute to beat Panama. Panama 1-0 out of Group L at the World Cup. In the NBA, Trae Young plans to decline his $48.9 million player option for next season. He'll be a free agent. Washington remains a frontrunner after trading for the guard. James Dolan confirmed the Knicks have accepted an invitation for the White House to celebrate their championship. Also said they will not go into the second apron next year. In Major League Baseball, Brewers beat the Cardinals 9-4. Royals over the Nationals 6-2. Marlins over Phillies 12-4. Sandy Alcantara with 6 strikeouts. And Shohei Ohtani gave up 4 earned runs but got the win as the Dodgers beat the Rays 5-4, completing the sweep.
11: We interrupt for an important bulletin.
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Well, you can ram it all day. You can ram it all night. You can even ram it talking. What? Welcome in the beginning of another night of the Ben Maller Show. We are in the air everywhere as we cluster and we keep going on and on and on. The show does not stop, coast to coast, border to border and beyond, on the vast and humongously powerful microphones of FSR emanating live from the donkey as we play Pin the Tail on the Donkey. 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

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As you know. And then Alameda Lou. Now, I got to get over to Alameda Lou's spot there in Oakland. We got to do a Mahler meet and greet in the Bay Area. It's been, we've been talking about that for a couple years. We should, you know, I'm still trying to recover from the Ohio / Kentucky and the Boston get-togethers that we had. And give me another month. We can start thinking about that. And we got to get to Vegas. But Alameda Lou said, Ben, let the people know. Please let them know about gas. I said, yes, I will. 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And I think it was Fluffy Dave, who we don't hear from very often, Fluffy Dave, who was on the naughty list, and he's off the naughty list, and that made Scott in Rhode Island happy, because they both said, where can we watch these World Cup games? And the answer is, there's only one proper answer. The excitement of the FIFA World Cup is now streaming live. 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Download Fox One and experience the FIFA World Cup. We now move ahead in the broadcast. We'll get back to the commercials a little bit later. But we now have the monologue to get to, and our lead this hour from La La Land, as everyone biting their fingernails, waiting to find out what's going to happen. Will the greatest defensive player of the last generation join the current greatest defensive player for a super-duper team in the NFL? Well, Myles Garrett shared his thoughts on the possibility of Aaron Donald coming out of retirement to form a Voltron defense for the Rams. And I don't know if you heard what he said or not, perhaps not. Speaking on some podcast with friends and family, Garrett said, quote, he doesn't want to pressure Aaron Donald. He said, I don't want to pressure Aaron Donald. And he respects that Aaron Donald retired feeling fulfilled after his career with the Rams, won a Super Bowl, a bunch of Defensive Player of the Year awards. I believe he's the Rams' all-time sacks king, all that stuff. Of course, the sack record doesn't go back to the beginning of football, but that's a different conversation. So then Myles Garrett added that if Donald feels the itch for another one, he'd be happy to have him. He also claimed that they haven't talked yet, but definitely expect to talk soon. Oh, that's good to know. I'm very happy that they're going to have a talk. Garrett, quote, continued. He said, I don't know what his plans are, meaning Aaron Donald, but a lot of people are excited and thrilled about the possibility of him coming back. Close quote. All right, so that's a good jumping off point. Let us discuss the question. How do these comments from Myles Garrett on a possible Aaron Donald Rams return, how do they hit you? How do they hit you? So my thoughts, I've got Spiritual Journey, Jimmy John's, and Land O'Lakes. And we'll combine all of these things together, and we are going to change the world, unless we're not, because our buddy Billy does that every week, so we don't need to do that. All right, how do these comments hit you? They are measured. You know how when you bake something, you got to measure all the ingredients? It's like baking. They're measured. Myles Garrett is walking the ultimate tightrope here, giving a masterclass on tiptoeing. You do a little tiptoe, and choosing his words very carefully, so carefully, it sounds like he's trying to defuse a bomb, is what he's trying to do. Now, why all the caution? Why would you be so, who cares? It doesn't matter. Well, because Garrett doesn't want to be the guy who interrupts Aaron Donald on his spiritual journey through the weight room. Is that what that is? His spiritual journey through the weight room. As we understand it, the 35-year-old Aaron Donald is currently locked in the lab. It's a gymnasium. It's a weight room. And he is

thing to see if his engine has a few more high-speed miles left in it. And so he's out there in the garage and revving up the old engine like it's a cherry red 1968 Mustang. Now, remember, he walked away with a flawless Hall of Fame resume, and that was back in 2024. Now, lately, he's been playing a little footsie. That's what he's been doing here. He's been flirting with the idea and admitted that Myles Garrett, that trade got him thinking, hey, wait a minute, I could have Aaron Donald on one side and Myles Garrett on the other. And so, man, I see if that fire can light back up. Stay tuned. Developing hot, dot, dot, dot. Meanwhile, to Tampa, one of the top defensive players of the NFL is not happy with his contract. That's always fun. A lot of us are not happy with what we're paid, but we still show up to work. Well, I bring this up because the Bucs coach, Todd Bowles, better soundbite than coach Todd Bowles. We like Todd Bowles because he doesn't say the normal stuff. So Todd Bowles was asked about Vita Vea, the defensive tackle, the big fat guy in the middle there, and the fact that he's been absent from the OTAs, the mandatory minicamp. So he called it Todd Bowles. He said it was non-concerning. He said not concerning. And something the team has dealt with before, so it's nothing, you know, it's just essentially mumbo-jumbo. All right? It didn't seem annoyed. And the fact that he wasn't annoyed, of course, annoyed other people who were annoyed for Todd Bowles, the coach of the Buccaneers, because what are you doing? You're supposed to be upset. This is your top defensive player, and you're not angry. He's not on the field. Oh, my God. So a word of the wise, the question, why is Coach Todd Bowles so indifferent with the top defensive player in the Bucs, Vita Vea, conducting a hold-in during the mandatory minicamp? So my theory, I'm using some psychobabble here, Todd Bowles is basically a Farmers Insurance commercial with a whistle. He knows a thing or two because he's seen a thing or two, and star players upset with their contract, skipping OTAs. That is not a crisis. That is a random Thursday in the NFL this time of the year. And so Todd Bowles is treating Vita Vea like the guy who called in sick at Jimmy John's, and it's like, hey, we'll make the sandwiches somehow. And the smells are still free. So why panic? And if you look at it, Vea entering the final year of a four-year, $71 million extension. And I know you're very concerned about him paying his mortgage and all the car payments. He's due $17 million. There is no guaranteed money. So that means that is Vea's leverage, right? Bowles' leverage, complete and utter indifference. That's his leverage. And he's been there. He's done that. Been down this road. He knows these contract dances always end up the same way because it's a lot easier just to take a contract than go get a real job and earn some money, an honest job. So while everyone else is hyperventilating, Todd Bowles is relaxed and he's calm and la la la la la la la la la la la la. He's just sitting on his porch in a rocking chair and he's whittling a piece of wood. We don't know where he got the piece of wood, but he's whittling the piece of wood. Not losing any sleep over the attendance in June. That's not happening. And we know that when training camp begins, and then obviously the end of training camp, and then the season, that's where the real roll call begins. That's where it matters a little more. We can dance around it now. We actually have talk shows to do right now, so we talk about this, and then we'll see if you're willing to take that nosedive, Vita Vea, then. All right, now, last word. To Jersey we go. Now, if you've been with the show a long time, you know that years ago when there was a young quarterback at West Virginia, there was a kerfluffle that took place between a gas bag who does the night show here at Fox, may or may not be named Ben Maller, talking in the third person, and that West Virginia quarterback. So I've always been gravitating towards stories about that former West Virginia quarterback. So I read that quarterback Geno Smith has impressed the Jets. And that got my attention. I was like, whoa, really? Does he know magic tricks? Maybe he hung out with Carrot Top out in Vegas and he learned some.

0: prop comedy, and he was impressing the Jets coaches with prop comedy. Well, Frank Reich, the terrible head coach who everyone loves, the current Jets offensive coordinator, he called them up and said, "Hey, how would you like to coach the Jets offense?" "I don't know. I got some white walls on the other line somebody wants to buy." Anyway, Frank Reich at the mandatory minicamp said, "I'm not making this up. This, I thought this was AI. I thought this might have been some of those fake accounts online, satire accounts." Frank Reich said, quote, "I am just so impressed by Geno. I cannot express that enough. Man, he is on point. His preparation is top-notch. His football mind is elite." Close quote. All right, question. I'm not making that. That is a legitimate quote. I know. Doesn't that sound like, oh, this has got to be fake? Come on. Question. Does Jets offensive coordinator Frank Reich realize how dumb he sounds praising Geno Smith? So I will say yes, he does. He's just getting paid a nice big fat check. And that's what this is about. It was robotic, methodically regurgitating sportscliche.com while you are slobbering, slobber, all over Geno. And Frank Reich, the Jets offensive coordinator, praising Geno Smith, it's kind of like a shady realtor bragging about the hallway. "Yeah, I know the bathrooms need upgrading and the kitchen's not very good and the bedrooms are small, but man, that hallway. Woo! Good walking. Good walking up and down that hallway. Man alive, you're very lucky if you get this house, because that hallway, let me tell you, a lot of people are going to be impressed when they walk down that hallway." He laid it on so thick. How thick did he lay it on? Frank Reich laid it on so thick, I thought he was auditioning for a Land O'Lakes butter commercial. Thought he was trying to, hey, it's like butter. Frank Reich sounded like a guy trying to convince himself the timeshare was a really good investment. They got free show tickets in Vegas, and they got the timeshare, and it's a really good investment. And it's an open secret that Geno Smith has very thin skin. And we know from his days in Seattle and with the Raiders, he needs to be coddled and praised at all times, or else he's going to have a hissy fit. And so Frank Reich, he also must think, part of Frank Reich must think the Jets fans, I guess, didn't pay any attention last year when Geno led the Raiders to the top pick in the 2026 NFL draft. Of course, this would be gaslighting. It's more likely than not that deep down, if you were to give Frank Reich some truth serum, the Jets offensive coordinator would say he does not believe a word that he said. He does not. And he just, again, has to say it, reminding Jets fans, don't worry, we will lie to your face and insult your intelligence and your memory and all of that. And remember, the highlight of Geno Smith, not only getting the top pick for the Raiders as the embarrassment of that franchise, they reached rock bottom last year. Geno also the highlight in Sin City. He was wandering off the field, I believe it was before halftime, and he reminded everyone that he's a big bird watcher, and he wanted everyone to watch the bird. The bird is the word. The bird is the word. Yeah. And the bird, of course, number one, he told the Raider fans right there.
1: Number one.
0: You're number one. And off right off the field, the bird. So there you go. Silver and black fans, you get the bird, as Geno was riding the Vomit Comet, and he did it very well. So the Jets aren't tanking, wink, wink, wink. They're pre-tanking, which is somehow worse than actual tanking, because you can't tank till the season begins. Then you start tanking. Right now, they're preparing for the slaughter. They're not technically tanking. And they're hoping their next savior, the next messiah, which conventional wisdom would say would be Arch Manning, will come in there. Of course, there are people that say Arch doesn't want to play for the Jets, and the Manning family doesn't want to play for the Jets, so it's a moot point. Even if the Jets get the top pick, Arch Manning will say, no, I'm going to still do these Panini commercials in Austin, and I'm not going to play for the team in New York. I'm not, or New Jersey. I'm not doing it. So that's it. Sorry, suckers. Not going to happen. It is the Ben Maller Show. No mind games here. Now, we always remind you, a disclaimer, that this is a live radio show. It's not some recorded podcast.

0: podcast that was on, and they recorded it at noon. They had some kombucha tea, and they lived their great life. And no. We're doing it live. You're working. We're working. You can't sleep. You have insomnia. We're here for you as well to help treat your insomnia. Now, you can be part of the show, or you can make whatever you want. You can interact with us. You can just sit there and eavesdrop in on the conversation and say, what a bunch of losers these people are. And I'm just going to sit over here, and I'm better than them. I'm a higher class, and I'm not going to partake in that. Or you can have some fun and let your guard down, and you're not going to have a heart attack, I don't think, although Stanley did. Cardiac Stanley had a heart attack while calling into the show. But no, that's the only one. I've taken thousands of phone calls over the years, and only one person's ever had a heart attack on the air, and that was Cardiac Stanley, and he survived. He survived. So it's all good. 877-99 on Fox, 877-996-6369. Also on X, at Ben Maller. That's at Ben Maller, if you want to be part. So one of the top sportscasters in America. Well-known guy. Done all these big events over the years. Well, it sounds like he is ready to scale it back now. Scale it back. Nah, that broadcasting's a lot of work, so he's planning on cutting it back. But who is it, and what does that mean for broadcasting that particular sport? We'll get to it. We'll take your calls and comments as well. We'll get to all of that, and we will do it next. However, it is the A Block, and let's see, what hour is it?
1: Number one.
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16: Yeah. I'm going to prove all the doubters.
14: When Dan Patrick speaks, yeah, you better stop and listen. Yeah. 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
16: You know, the United States, it feels like collectively we fall in love with the World Cup every 4 years. It's still taking time for us because we have other sports. You know, when you think of these other countries, this is their football. This is their NFL. We have other distractions here, but we love our stars. You know, we fell in love, or a lot of people fell in love collectively with the WNBA with Caitlin Clark, Lance Armstrong with the Tour de France, Larry Bird, Magic Johnson with the NBA. Great players do more than win games. They actually create fans. And that's exactly what happened yesterday. You had star power front and center. Lionel Messi reminded everybody of why he is the GOAT, and he did so in prime time with a hat trick. Kylian Mbappe had two goals of his own. Erling Haaland, he had two goals as well. So the biggest names shining the brightest, and that's what you want. Now, we're not going to abandon our traditional sports here in the United States, but you get the superstars front and center, and yesterday, that was a fantastic start to watch great soccer. And, you know, sometimes you'll watch a sport and you'll go, I don't get it. Or you'll watch a sport and you'll go, now why is he considered a great player? This was one of those where you go, I'm going to tune in. Let me see what Messi's all about. I mean, the guy's going to turn 39 next week. That is ancient in soccer and on this stage. But yesterday had a hat trick. He could have had four goals. But you're watching.
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Maller Show. We know you have options, not great ones. 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Otherwise, we're just sitting here talking to ourselves, and that's not a lot of fun. 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You can join the Talk Festivus. Also on X, at Ben Maller. That's at Ben Maller. You can also take part in the show.

0: via the different bits that we have. And let's make sure to follow that Ben Maller account. And since many of you complain that you need the add-on item, the rundown, that's up there. So click that little like thing, little heart thing on X if you're on there. Because
1: I'll wear lipstick.
0: Out, so. Well, no, just the heart. You know, it's, you know, it is a red like heart thing. You can click on that. Lorena is here, FSR Tech Queen.
2: Hi, Bill.
0: And you can also say hello to Koopaloop at a Bronco fan. Your comments can and will be used against you in the court of sports radio and the Maller Militia. So thank you. Well, we began with a hodgepodge here at the top. The Rams waiting on Aaron Donald, Miles Garrett. You can ram it all day and ram it all night. Entering the chat. I do get a kick out of Todd Bowles in Tampa. And some people upset in the media there that he's not more angry that Vita Vea, the defensive tackle, is not participating. And it's just great. Todd Bowles does that every once in a while where there's an obvious layup line story for the media. And he zigs when everyone expects him to zag. And it's really entertaining. It's really enjoyable when he does that, and I do enjoy it. And then my favorite, Frank Reich, who sang the praises of Geno Smith. So crazy, the words he said, I thought this must be satire. I thought this must be some kind of parody account. It can't be real when the offensive coordinator of the Jets goes on about how impressed he is by Geno Smith and the preparation and the football mind is elite and all of that. Oh, so good. Such great, fresh bullcrap. Late night drug tester writes in. He says, I'm not sure Frank Reich would be the type to be getting calls about tires. I envision fishing lures. Yeah. See, Frank is a fisherman. I see him more on a dinghy. I don't know, like a real pontoon boat, more of a dinghy guy. King Rory writes in from Wisconsin. He says, Cooper Pratt update. Pratt had a career high as he went 2-for-4 and an RBI and a run. The kid is unbelievable. Yeah. Well, he got off to a tough start. That first game was bad. Bad, bad, bad, bad, bad. Keith in NorCal writes in. He says, it seems like the Jets are pre-tanking into the 2050 season. Hard to draft specifically for a butt fumbler, says Keith. The Baltimore Freeloader account says, in your estimation, who is the most thin-skinned quarterback, Geno Smith, Deshaun Watson, or Big Ben Roethlisberger? They are all big blockers who prefer reading mentions over playbooks. Now, that said, can we get more World Cup reads? I feel this event dominates the beginning of each hour. Well, listen, Baltimore Freeloader, if you want more of those World Cup reads, all you have to do is ask. And let me tell you something, okay? I love Home Depot, and Home Depot loves the World Cup. 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And you know it's official because it says in the copy it's got that TM thing, the trademark. So that tells you when you read the copy, which doesn't sound like I'm reading, that that's official. That's not bogus. That's not fake. That's official. And it doesn't get more important than official.
2: You tell them,
0: because it's got, right? It's got the TM in there. They wouldn't, they're not allowed to put the TM in there unless
2: you gotta
0: that's
2: pay
0: the way
2: for
0: it is.
2: That.
0: It's big money. Very expensive. Chip in the Q's writes in and says, A-plus monologue. Maybe Todd Bowles is taking advice from his grandma when it comes to discussing player contract disputes. Whose grandma never said to them, don't air your dirty laundry in public. Yeah, there you go. John writes and says, that might be the first time ever I've heard New York Jet and intelligent in the same sentence. Bill Miller, you are a wordsmith. All right. Let's see. What do we have? A non sequitur guy, not a burner. Says, I think wrong button Bob might have been hired at my local news channel to type the messages on the lower third board during the broadcast. That's called a Chiron. That's a Chiron. And it appears they were doing a story on I-215. And they wanted to say the traffic was shifting into or onto new pavement, and instead of shifting, they used a four-letter word.
1: Oh, no.
0: Well, it's funny. That's solid. I don't can't really complain about it. It was pretty good. Not bad. Made me laugh. I always love the Chiron bloopers, and that's great. Because normally, back in the old days, they had a professional who would do the Chiron stuff. Now they have like just some intern they put on there, and like, oh, you're the Chiron person. All right, coming up in a couple minutes, one of the top sportscasters who you've heard of planning on having more of a work-life balance. We'll get to that. Let's say hello to eeny, meeny, miny, moe. Let's go to Andrew in Bakersfield. Don't make me regret this, Andrew. Do not make me regret this, Andrew.
2: Andrew. No problem, Ben. Got me?
0: I'm already regretting it.
2: Okay, so first of all, the donut comment last night, I did have a question for Lorena, and I'm going to save it for next week. But my take on Messi and Ronaldo, honestly, in my opinion, Ronaldo's my favorite. Here's why. He's faster, and I got an encouragement for Ronaldo. Come on, buddy. You're the man. Who cares about age? You're fast. You got magic. Let's go.
0: Hey, Andrew, do you think World he's Cup. Listening? Do you think he's listening, Andrew? Because I can tell you he's
2: I hope
0: listening.
2: He hears that.
0: He's not going to hear it.
2: Real Madrid, Holmes. Let's go.
0: You think the players on Real Madrid are listening to an overnight talk radio show right now? You think that's what they're listening to? You think the boys are tuned in?
2: Yeah, they're in America. They're in the U.S.
0: No, I know they're in America. I understand. They have access to the show, but do you think they're actually awake? And if they are awake, do you think they're listening to talk radio? Or if they are awake, are they out chasing women? What do you think is more likely, and drinking?
2: Well, they have the alarm clock radio. And if it's set to Fox Sports,
0: of course, it should
2: you know,
0: be.
2: It all, could come all, on at any
0: all
2: time.
0: Radio, all radios, that old school 1980s alarm clock. Very important. Everyone needs to have that. Y'all need to have it.
2: What?
0: You're in a giddy yes. mood here. Why are you in a giddy mood? What happened? Why are you in a good mood?
2: Well, I got my brand new navy blue double X for shrinkage U.S. soccer shirt from Target. And I'm stoked for the game on Friday.
1: I now, love that lose, for you.
0: If they lose, you have to burn that. No?
2: No, I put it on without washing it. And I was like, I may never take this off. But, you know, then I took a shower. And
0: yeah, yeah. Take a shower with it on. Just leave it on, and then rub the soap underneath.
2: You know,
0: it's a good move.
2: I thought about that. Okay, full disclosure: I took a shower and put it back on after I had been wearing it. But then at night,
0: congratulations,
2: we
0: said that out, Coop. One of our listeners actually took a shower. That's the first time since 2007 that one of our listeners has taken a shower. So we're very excited about that. You always remember that shower, you know, because most of our listeners don't take showers. They rub mud all over themselves is what they do. Like Neanderthals is how they rule. All right.
2: We're
0: I
2: mad.
0: Feel like you're out of content. Right. Yes? You're out of content? Yes? Yes?
2: No. No. We're madmen in the Mallard Militia, matter of fact, Lee.
0: Okay. All right. Hurry up. I got to move on. No. There's other people on hold, please. What? What? You're wasting my time. You have nothing to say.
2: I can't remember the last thing, so I'm going to hang up.
0: All right, good. Hang up on yourself. Do the right thing. Hang up on yourself. Go away. So Mike Breen, you heard of him? No? You know, Mike Breen, he's the Knicks broadcaster, Mike Breen. No? Okay. Well, he's also the network TV broadcaster, and Mike Breen is going to get bashed because he's doing the ultimate fanboy thing, much like the Dodgers broadcaster called the World Series on TV, and then emceed the championship parade. Well, Mike Breen, then later on, that's our Thursday show, so Thursday they'll have, in the Canyon of Heroes, they will have a parade for the Knicks, and Mike Breen is going to emcee the championship ceremony at that particular event. The same thing that Joe Davis did and got roasted for in 2025, and so here comes Breen. And he'll be part of the parade down the Canyon of Heroes. He grew up a Knicks fan in Yonkers. and then ended up

0: doing, well, he was the morning update guy for Don Imus for years, and then eventually moved over to the play-by-play world full-time and all that. So he is going to MC a celebration for the Knicks, and of course that's slightly awkward. And also,
1: would you
0: Mike
1: MC
0: Green,
1: Ben? Would you do that?
0: Well, I don't work for the teams. I mean, if they paid me, of course, I'd do anything if they paid me enough. I would absolutely do that. I mean, I'm not beyond any of that stuff. The other thing Mike Breen revealed is he's going to scale back his workload. It's very difficult when you're a broadcaster doing games on television. I mean, that's a lot of work. Of course, the problem is the travel is always the problem, these guys. And it's one of those jobs you don't have to retire. It was only in my lifetime, when I first started, there were guys who were in their mid-80s doing games every game. Like, you couldn't take any games off. Now these guys who are the team broadcasters, they don't do every game. And their teams don't want them to do every game. They want to rotate broadcasters in. But anyway, Mike Breen, who's... he's been doing it for a long time, and he said he's going to scale back his work. I guess now that the Knicks have won, he can kind of chill out and be like, okay, we got that little hunk of metal now, so we're good to go on that. And that is all. So exactly what that means, we'll believe it when we see it. He's called every big playoff game, playoffs, for years, and he does a bunch of Knick games as well. So Mike Breen, who is getting older. We're all getting older. And he's not the age where he's like, I have to go. Oh, my God, I'm too old for this. I got to get out of here. He's not that age, but not far away from it. 877-99 on Fox is the number, 877-996-6369, if you'd like to be part. Also on X, at Ben Maller. That's at Ben Maller.
2: Ben Sox.
0: If you want to be part of the show, and you can say things like that and knock yourself out. And back to the thin-skinned quarterback thing, I'm going to go Deshaun Watson at the very top. And then I got Geno and then Roethlisberger. Although Roethlisberger, I don't know how much of that he actually – Ben Roethlisberger has blocked just about everyone who even thought a bad thing about him on social media. I think I'm blocked, and I'm sure, I don't think it's an active account anymore, but there's a Ben it's Rothenberger. I got that confused. That guy didn't block me. Roethlisberger blocked me. Rothenberger, who's in Switzerland, has not blocked me.
1: Oh, thank goodness.
0: Yeah, I was concerned about that. All right, time now for the Who Am I game, and this is where we pretend to be somebody else. Thus, we call it the Who Am I game, a blatant attempt to get you to listen a little bit longer. Colson Montgomery reached 40 career home runs in 140 games, the fewest games to that mark in White Sox history. He hit his first home run back on July 22nd of last season. Since that day, he is second to me in big league home runs. Again, Colson Montgomery, a baseball player for the Chicago White Sox who got smoked by the Yankees again. Colson Montgomery reached 40 career home runs in 140 games, the fewest games to that mark in White Sox history. And since he hit his first home run, July of 2025, since that date, he is second in Major League Baseball to me in home runs. Who am I? That is the question, the answer. We'll get to it. We will do it next. However, it is the A block, and let's see what hour is it. 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
21: 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Jay Wright said that. His own coach said that. 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You got a consolation prize in Jalen Brunson. 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

0: 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He's a fraud. 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All right, back to it we go, and we'll pay off the Who Am I game.
1: Who?
0: This is a blatant attempt to get you to listen a little bit longer. Thus, we call it the Who Am I game.
1: Who?
0: And, well, I'm going to tell you who. So you have to keep this. I can't just say, hey, this is who it is. I have to tease you, and then we'll work our way through. And we'll figure it out. But here's the Who Am I game. Someone named Colson Montgomery.
2: Never heard of
0: 40,
2: him.
0: I know, because he plays for the White Sox. He reached 40 career home runs in 140 games. The fewest games to reach that mark in White Sox history. Holy, Ozzie Guillen and Frank Thomas and Robin Ventura, Batman. And not only that, Montgomery hit the list, you know. The answer, we go to the great unwashed, and let's see here, old Aaron Donald. All right, remember you said that analog Al when he's back playing for the Rams. Rob is going with the goat of alien talk radio, the late, great Art Bell, who has a statue in Pahrump, Nevada.
2: Wrong.
0: Who else do we have? Page down. Johnny Most hanging out with Alf high atop the Boston Garden. That's from Alf, the alien opiner. You are Backrooms director Kane Parsons, who is 21 today, from Late Night Drug Tester. Pee-wee Herman from King Rory. That's his answer. Andy in Lino Lakes, Minnesota, says, I got to go with the big dumper. And he is pooping all over the place, says Andy in Lino Lakes, Minnesota. Yeah. Malaprop guy went with Andrew in Bakersfield.
1: Who?
0: Look, there's a photo of Andrew in the shower wearing his Team USA merch. That's kind of cool. Who else do we have? Mr. Nice Guy going with Yankee legend Dick Tidrow as his answer, one of the all-time great Yankees, unless it's not. Road Warrior Hawk from Donkey Sausage. That's his answer. Who else do we have? Paige Dan. I saw Andrea checking in. She's here. Luis Aparicio from Eek in Roseville, Minnesota. Morgana the Kissing Bandit from The Nature Boy. Flipper from Totally Fused. I haven't heard from him in a while.
1: Who?
0: Who else do we have? Don Juan says Hammerin' Hank Aaron is the answer. Keith in NorCal going with Jay Buhner. Trucker Joe on the highways and byways of North America, listening as he goes down the road, says you are Adam Crazy Eyes Gase, that is the answer. Adam Gase. What a great coach he was, unless he's not. Ted Williams, Teddy Ballgame from Fat Daddy. Johnny Q going with the guy who broke Geno Smith's jaw.

0: One of the great moments in NFL history. Ivan the Terrible says, any member of the 2017 cheating ass 1,000, 2,000 holes. All right, Lorena, do you have an answer? Again, the question, the who am I game question. Got Colson Montgomery. He has 40 home runs now in his career in 140 games. Fewest games to that mark for the White Sox all time. His first home run last July, in late July, and since that date, he is second to me in home runs in the big leagues.
1: Cesar Estures.
0: Wow. The correct answer, Kyle Schwarber, a Schwarb bomb from the Phillies. Kyle Schwarber with 49 dingers.
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6: The NBA Finals. And for the Stanley Cup, incredibly happy. They say their 26 playoffs are the most watched playoffs on record in the United States, with an average of just under 2 million viewers, right? That surpasses the previous record set back in 96, which I believe 96 was probably Legion of Boom in a final. I guess you could say you knew the Knicks were going to bring people to the NBA Finals, but maybe you didn't know the Knicks were going to bring this many people. According to the results that are just in, this is a story just a couple hours old, the Knicks-Spurs was the most watched NBA Finals since 1998. It averaged nearly 21 million viewers. It peaked in Game 5 at 33 million viewers. As Jalen Brunson was showing everybody, oh my goodness, I'm so great, and everybody's going to really understand how great I am. Highest since 98, and this was Michael Jordan's swan song with Chicago and Utah. This was the Brian Russell hitting the jumper, walking off the court as he won his sixth and last NBA title. I mean, that series, I mean, you're going all the way back going, oh, was that like 50 million? No. That series averaged about 29 million people for six games. Now you're talking about a series that is 30-some-odd years later, and it averaged 24.5 million viewers, right? You're talking about...
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6: We told you about Erling Haaland, right? Soccer fans know, people who watch the game know, they're nodding their heads. We told you, this is the guy. Watch for Norway to make a surprise run into the semifinals. Golden boot, all of it. He is the best striker in the world in his World Cup debut. Haaland, the average soccer fan. The average United States soccer fan is seeing him for the first time, and it's like, is this guy real? Like, is he like two people taped together? Like, there's no way he's one person. Like, no, he is that good. He has been that good. He has been that good for Man City for a while. He's 25 years old. And I'll tell you what, everybody wants to talk about Messi. And okay, you know what? Erling Haaland again. Best striker in the world. Here he is.
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3: Action out of the World Cup. Ghana scored in the 95th minute to beat Panama 1-0 out of Group L. Also in Group L, England, with a big second half, defeating Croatia 4-2. Harry Kane found the back of the net twice. In Group K, Colombia beat Uzbekistan 3-1, and Portugal and DR Congo played to a 1-1 draw. In the NBA, James Dolan has confirmed the Knicks have accepted an invitation to go to the White House to celebrate their championship, also saying they will not go into the second apron next year. Trae Young plans to decline his $48.7 million player option for next season. He will be a free agent. Washington remains a frontrunner after trading for the guard last year. Marlins topped the Phillies 12-4. Sandy Alcantara had 6 strikeouts, and Kyle Stowers went yard twice. Robbie Ray with 8 strikeouts as the Giants beat the Braves 7-2. And Shohei Ohtani gave up 4 earned runs but still got the win as the Dodgers beat the Rays 5-4.
4: Gather around. Ben Maller's up.
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0: It's like the LeBron love line or something. Welcome in the beginning of another hour of the Ben Maller Show. We are in the air everywhere. We form a garage band and we go on an epic shopping spree coast to coast, border to border, and beyond on the vast and sizably powerful microphones of FSR emanating live.
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0: It's kind of a big thing. 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Now, Queen Roxanne, of all people, the Queen says, "Hey, Ben, can you talk some bull?" 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So our lead story this hour, we'll get back to the commercials in a minute. We pause now for the monologue. So our lead this hour is from LeBron Lane. LeBron, not LeBron James, LeBron Lane. Another day, another fresh crop of chatter and speculation and back fence talk. Now, I'm assuming you're not obsessed with this. We aren't either. We have a show to do, and so we do pay attention. So if you've not heard the latest on this, maybe not. The latest chatter is that LeBron James is likely returning to the Lakers. Wink, wink. A reunion is probable. It's also been floated that Kevin Love, I didn't even know he was still playing. Kevin Love, well, he really wasn't playing. He was on the Utah Jazz last year. Kevin Love could also join the Lakers as well. Former teammates. Singing Kumbaya there back in their Cavs days. Love is an unrestricted free agent. He played 37 games in Salt Lake City last year. Not that anyone paid any attention. And he's from Southern California. Hey, played at UCLA back when people used to care about UCLA basketball. And that's a good jumping off point. So let us discuss the question. Are you on board with LeBron and Kevin Love having a reunion? A Cavs championship reunion with the Lakers. So my observations, I've got Spider-Man, EpiPen, and Dark Arts. And we'll put all of these things together, and we are going to go cowabunga, dude. Now, we always start with number one.
2: Number one.
0: Number one, number one, number one, number one.
2: Oh, what
0: fun. I said number one.
2: Number one.
0: All right. So to answer the question, are you on board with LeBron and Kevin Love having a reunion? Now, as you know, I'm a card-carrying member of the Laker Haters Society, me and Rob Parker. So for comedic reasons, I think this would be great to have Kevin Love and LeBron side by side. However, if you ask me as just a basketball observer, I would give this the ultimate stink eye is what I would give this. And people are making, I feel like people are making stuff up right now. Do you agree with me or not? Regarding LeBron James, it's farming. It's engagement farming, and it's blatant. Like, this is the NBA's version of, what if Spider-Man fought that cocaine bear, or if Spider-Man popped up and they remade Sharknado, they made another one, and then Spider-Man got in there, would he be eaten by the sharks or the cocaine bear? Would that come? I don't know. It's a guessing game. Right, we've officially entered what my old pal Tom Looney's used to say, the chaos theory of the universe, where nobody knows anything, so everyone says everything. For example, the other day, Bill Simmons said he would bet his life that LeBron James signs with the Golden State Warriors. Now, I don't care how much you love LeBron James or talking into a microphone. Would you really risk your life on a LeBron James take? We obviously know it's hyperbole. I get it. At this point, it's just like, what are we doing? Meanwhile, there's chatter that LeBron is plotting to go back to Cleveland, while others say, no. The Lakers are moving on from LeBron. that it's lucrative.

Luka's team now, and they're going to handpick players that Luka wants. And by the way, why would the Lakers want a washed-up Kevin Love? Love, I believe he's 37, I think. He's basically a weighted blanket at this point, comforting, warm, completely useless in the big picture. So to add him and then LeBron, who's in his early 40s, like, what are they doing? Are they trying to get a run in at the YMCA, open gym night at the YMCA? Like, what is that? And again, I think people are just making crap up right now. And why don't we make crap up? Like, for example, league sources not close to the NBA tell us that LeBron would love to play with Zildrunas Ilgauskas again. While it is true Ilgauskas is in his early 50s, he has been working out on a treadmill and is considering a comeback. And LeBron had such a good time in Miami with Mario Chalmers, he's willing to overlook Chalmers is in his early 40s now and would love to have him as a teammate again. You see how that works? All right, meanwhile, we go to New York. It's parade day. It's parade day today, June 18th. Big parade for the Knickerbockers. Well, James Dolan said, hey, remember me. I'm the guy you all said couldn't win. We won, you suckers. So the Knicks owner has publicly stated, even before the parade, that he will not allow the Knicks to enter the NBA's second apron. I know you're very concerned about aprons. How soon before somebody says that's sexist to say apron? Like, the NBA is so woke, they won't even use the word owner. They use the term governor. Isn't apron offensive? Like, I mean, that's offensive to people that use aprons. You think an apron is restrictive? That's very bad. It's borderline sexist by the NBA. Get rid of the term apron. I'm offended for those that are going to be offended by the term apron. Anyway, the NBA's got this punitive second apron thingamajig, and James Dolan has announced that even after the first title in over 50 years, he's not going to go over that threshold. So if you didn't see or hear about this, speaking on WFAN in New York, Dolan said, quote, "We cannot go into the second apron," he said. "We're willing to stretch, but," you know what that means, "but," yeah, there's a certain thing, or certain things, rather, in the NBA that you'd have to be suicidal to do. One of them is the second apron, close quote. Now, Dolan went on to emphasize that writing as big a check as possible, but not one that crosses the Rubicon into that second apron. And he then said, well, it's not my call. It's Leon Rose, the president. It's his call. Yeah, right. All right, question. What message is James Dolan sending to Knicks fans with his pushback on the idea of spending whatever it takes, including going into the second apron, to keep this team together? So this is what's known as a push notification. Your championship trial period has expired. Your credit card will be charged $39.99 each month. Dolan's message is simple. It's sharp. It's on brand. And here's what Dolan said. He wrote a little text. Congratulations on that piece of metal. That's what Rob Manfred calls championships, a piece of metal. I know it's basketball and not baseball, but still. Congratulations on your little piece of metal. And have fun at your little parade. Nobody in any horse poo today, like in Philadelphia or Cleveland. And that's it. And but don't get cute. Do not get cute. Daddy's not paying the second apron tax bill. That's it. Your daddy Dolan's not doing it. Even a championship hangover has a budget. And Dolan immediately had to remind every man, woman, and child that he is the hall monitor, James Dolan. And that's it. And letting the Knicks fans know that Dolan is going to Dolan. And that's how it's going to be. Despite a number one TV market in all the land and deep pockets and lots of money to play with, prepare for some downsizing and a little roster shuffle. Do the shuffle, roster reshuffling. Based on the math, it would appear that Dolan's comments are letting everyone know that Mitchell Robinson will be missing foul shots for someone else in the playoffs, and that former Clipper Landry Shamet will sham it all day and sham it all night for somebody else. And they're free agents, and they'll be gone. And Jose Alvarado...

0: local guy. He'd have to opt into his player option. If he opts out, he'll be gone too. In addition, is it true that a popular player for popular people, such as Carl Anthony Towns, will be put on the auctioning block to give the Knickerbockers a little leeway with the cap? Towns, who played relatively well and low expectations in the playoffs and had statistically the greatest plus-minus playoff run of all time, Carl Anthony Towns has a $57 million average annual value, which is the snuffleupagus in the room. And oh, by the way, they did film that Sesame Street over there in the Queens Astoria Studios, which I did visit one time. I did not see Snuffleupagus, though, or Big Bird or Oscar the Grouch or any of those characters. Did not see them. I was hoping to see Bert and Ernie. They were not there. All right, so the CBA rules, if you do go into the second apron, you are neutered. You're stonewalled from making most trades, and draft picks get lowered to the end of the round, and so there's a lot of issues. Only a few teams have had the stones to cross the second apron. Dolan is announcing he's not one of them. He treats the second apron like the poltergeist from Insidious. Avoid the boogeyman. Now, Dolan, allergic to the second apron. How allergic is he? All right? He always has an EpiPen. He's prepared because of those allergies. He's very concerned about it. Now, final point. We head now to Washington, a team we don't talk about. They used to be called the Bullets, and then people complained about that. And so it's really a really chicken soup for the soul story. So there was this basketball team called the Washington Bullets, and people thought that it was encouraging violence. So they changed their name to the Wizards. And ever since then, there's been no gun violence in Washington, D.C. It cleaned the whole problem up. It turns out that just changing a team nickname solved all the problems. It's just a wonderful story. Oh, that didn't happen? Okay. Anyway, we learned that Trae Young plans to decline his player option. Now, you might be wondering why we're talking about this. It's a $48.9 million one-year option. He's rejecting that for the upcoming NBA season. He will enter the market, as Trae Young will go to market. Longtime Atlanta Hawk, was traded mid-season from the ATL to the Beltway. And while Washington is still said to be the front runner to re-sign Trae Young, there are going to be multiple bidders on the market to try to woo him. Question, why would Trae Young opt out after a miserable season in D.C.? Well, the answer is three words. Because he can. Opting out is the basketball version of turning in your homework. It's just a blank piece of paper, and you're demanding an A. Well, no, you don't get an A. That's a blank piece of paper. However, I had to get the paper. I had to bring the paper to you. There's a lot of effort involved in that. And just because you can't see what's on the paper, it's invisible ink. Did you ever think it's invisible ink? Therefore, I should get an A. Okay, why not? The man played, I think, all of 15 games last year, had a sprained knee, some other stuff that went wrong, and he walked into free agency and said, I'm not taking that $49 million. I'm going to walk in there. I'm going to own my own damn building. And this is classic wizardry. It's wizardry is what it is. It's the dark arts of NBA Contract 101. You file this under extreme unadulterated chutzpah. A lot of chutzpah in today's league. And it's been this way for a number of years. This is not a new revelation. On-court performance matters very little. It's not that it doesn't matter. It just doesn't matter much. You step into the sorcerer's workshop, and this high-wire move will allow Trae Young to do a mating dance with a bunch of suitors around the NBA and have all these teams whisper sweet nothings into his ear. And he'll end up laughing, ha, ha, ha, ha, ha, all the way to the bank as he gets even more money. Money, money, money. Now, he knows the Wizards, by the way, have no choice. So it is likely that he stays in Washington. However, all it takes is one team to woo him. Now, who would that team be? God only knows. But the Wizards have to keep him They really don't have any other options. None, zero, Squadoosh, Bupkis, all that stuff. And if you look at it from the outside looking in, Trae Young's got them by the basketballs, if you know what I mean. They have to keep him. Like, the whole model was, all right, we've been tanking for years. That didn't work. So now we're going to build around Trae Young and Anthony Davis. Oh, my God. Wow. Okay, that's the blueprint. That's the modern blueprint, mostly because he's the only blueprint they've got left. Everything else is up in flames. And that's the way it is. It is the Ben Maller Show. As we are hanging out here side by side, we're with you all night on the Red Eye Flight. If you'd like to be part, you can join us right now at 877-99 on Fox. No pressure. We got plenty of stuff to talk about. If you feel like calling in and you want to have your voice heard, 877-996-6369. Also on X, at Ben Maller. That's at Ben Maller if you'd like to be part of the live program on X. You don't have to wait on hold. Just send your comment in, and it may be read on the air. Later this hour, we have Maller the Third Degree. Maller the Third Degree. And then also the Insta Trivia will be coming up later on this hour as well. And a case of the money blues. A case of the money, money, money blues. We'll get to that, and we will do it next. However, it is the A Block, and let's see what hour it is right now. Is there a leprechaun in the building?
1: Number two.
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14: LeVar Arrington, Brady Quinn, and Jonas Knox.
18: Dabo Swinney had a long conversation, long sit down with On3 and said the following when it comes to college football and a potential CBA coming to college football. Quote, "The only thing worse than having no rules is having rules you can't enforce or don't enforce. I don't think any of us thought we'd be in a world where there's no order. It's a much bigger conversation now. Even in the NFL, there are rules. You can't sign with the Browns and go practice for 2 weeks and the Dolphins call you up and say, hey, man, what are they paying you? Hey, we'll pay you $1 million more. Come on down here to the Dolphins. And then you go in there and say, hey, boys, I'm out. That's really what we've got now in college football.
19: So I've mentioned in the past, there's reasons why a collective bargaining agreement wouldn't work in college football. And then there's a lot of reasons. For example, you know, the athletes aren't uniformly classified as employees. So that's kind of the first issue. And there's been cases where, like, the Dartmouth basketball team, for example, the players voted to unionize, I want to say, like 2 years ago. And that really didn't go anywhere. You know, the National Labor Relations Board hasn't been able to, you know, really push forward enough. And that doesn't even include the fact you have complications like Title IX, for example.
20: The infrastructure historically has failed. So why try to introduce a new infrastructure that would take way more complexities to be able to set up and execute?
14: To get the rest of LeVar Arrington, Brady Quinn, and Jonas Knox, podcast by searching Two Pros and a Cup of Joe. 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
1: Bill Miller and you. It is the Ben Maller Show. Hanging out on this 18th day of June together. If you'd like to be part of the program, doing it live. This is not some show that was recorded hours ago. It's actually a live overnight show. 877-996-6369. LeBron. I don't believe this. Kevin Love and LeBron together.
2: Go to hell, LeBron James.
1: That's right, Maggie. Exactly. Go to hell. In the meantime, you can talk about that or send a message in on X at Ben Maller. That's at Ben Maller. Yeah, I know. Pretty wild. I know. Say hello to Lorena, FSR Tech Queen.
3: Hi, Bill.
1: Don't talk to me. And Koopaloop, a Bronco fan. That's Move. A Bronco fan. Your comments can and will be used against you in the court of sports radio. Back to it. Analog Al writes in and says, I just can't imagine a world without LeBron. Yeah, I know. I've been doing this so long, I remember when people say, I can't imagine the NBA without Michael Jordan. It's been fine. I can't imagine the NBA without blah, blah, blah, blah, blah, blah, blah, blah, blah, blah, blah, blah. There's always somebody else. There's always somebody that comes along. Eileen writes in from San Francisco, says, didn't shooting guard Gilbert Arenas and Javaris Crittenden pull guns on each other in the renamed Wizards locker room over a card game? I think there was a gambling on a plane. A lot of guys like to gamble on a plane and all that. And so, yeah, that they made a documentary, one of those Netflix documentaries, I believe. Javaris Crittenden was in jail for a long time. I think he got out of jail a few years ago, but he was in there. It was a 10-year sentence for, I believe, murder. He was sentenced a long jail sentence, and then somehow they modified it, and it was reduced, which is always, like, wild to me. Like, certain, like, murder cases, people are in jail forever, they get killed, and then other murder cases, you go in for a few years, and then you get out, and they give you, like, an ankle monitor or something like that.
3: Circumstantial.
1: That you have to wear. It's very odd to me that that can happen. Like, two people murder, and then some people get out early. I believe Crittenden's out of jail. I played with the Lakers and the Wizards. And I guess it was manslaughter, so it wasn't murder. So if manslaughter, that's the way to go. You go with the manslaughter. That guy that killed the insurance persons claiming, was it mental stuff, right? And he's claiming mental issues. So
3: oh,
1: he must
3: that's
1: get out
3: a great
1: early.
3: You know, path to take when you murder someone.
1: Yeah, sure. They tell you to do that. All right, let's go to the phones. It is a call-in show, and who better to set the mood for hour two than Anthony in Louisiana. Hello, Anthony.
4: Hey, Ben, how you doing?
1: Oh, it's one of the most famous phrases on the show. Would you be okay if we sold shirts and said, hey, Ben, how you doing? Would that be okay?
4: I don't mind.
1: You'd be okay with it. And then we could have your other catchphrases on there as well, which would be great. And have you taken any ladies on a nice date to Outback? Have you been able to pull that off?
4: Not yet.
1: But you know the way to a woman's heart is with a blooming onion, right?
4: Yeah.
1: Yeah, they tell you, actually, when you're a young man starting to date women, they say the thing that women cannot resist that just drives them nuts is the smell of the blooming onion with the sauce. It is the most.
4: You can tell my friend Eileen in San Francisco. I said, hey.
1: Oh, you want to say hello to Eileen in San Francisco? Okay. Well, there you go, Eileen. Now, she's not family, though, right? She's not family, Eileen? No?
4: She's just a friend.
1: Just a friend. Okay. You're in the friend zone, Eileen. I hope you're not offended by that. Some people get offended by that when you're in the friend zone, but you're in the friend zone. So what's going on with you, Anthony? Oh, okay. There we go. Yeah, we've had our small talk. Go ahead.
4: Hey, Lorraine.
3: Hi. How you doing?
4: Hey, cuz.
3: You watching the soccer games?
4: A little bit.
3: Well, a little bit?
1: Well, it's kind of offensive, Lorraine. He's blind. He can't, you know, can't
3: watch.
1: Oh,
3: you're right.
1: The, you know,
3: do you listen? Can you
4: hear from you, Lorraine?
3: Maybe he's not blind, though. You know, there is varying degrees of blindness.
1: Are you Stevie Wonder blind, where you have TVs and stuff and cars? Are you that kind of blind, or are you, like, real blind?
4: I listen to the TV sometimes.
1: Okay. Yeah, sure. I got you. Fair enough. Yeah.
3: You know, honestly, when I was watching soccer, you don't really watch. You just kind of scroll on your phone.
1: Well, soccer is one of those things you really don't need to watch because there's not much happening.
3: Right.
1: So you
3: it
1: just kind of
3: so
1: listen.
3: Long.
1: And then when something kind of, when the announcer's voice rises, it tells you something's going to happen. So that's when you need to kind of pay attention there.
4: It's good to hear from you. Y'all take care.
1: All right. Bye-bye. All right. There you go. You just made Eileen in San Francisco's night there. You've offended. You didn't mention the astrology insider, Andrea. You didn't mention her or Jill in Minnesota or Kathy in Madison. Did not do that. Late Night Drug Tester writes and says, I think the new Lakers ownership should embrace making even more poor free agent acquisitions. It's a Clipper town anyway. Damn right. Absolutely. Shane in Des Moines says, Mark the full name guy should have a lifetime golden ticket. Shane in Des Moines is reacting. He's like listening to yesterday's show and reacting to it. Very odd. 24 hours later. And he's reacting to things that we talked about. It's like, oh, what are we doing here? Like, what is up with that? Jill in Minnesota does point out that Carl Anthony Towns is going nowhere. And she put her arm up and her hand up. And if we know that when a woman puts their hand up, that is a sign enough. So that is a universal sign. Arm extended, hand up. That is be quiet, you schmuck, is what that means. That is we all know that. That is it. John writes in and says, why not LeBron to Milwaukee? Mortgage the future for a couple of titles. Guess how happy Bucks fans were to win. About as happy as you and the Knicks, me and the Knicks, now add one or two more. Are you confusing me? Are you conflating me with other people that are Knicks suck-ups and apologists? Because I'm not. I am not. Let's see here. Steeler Nasty says, Bill, I swear it sounded like you said, what if Spider-Man blanked the cocaine bear? Well, I don't know what you're drinking, Steeler Nasty. Did not say that. Did not say that. What else do we have? Let's see. Page now. Chip in the Q's writes in and says, A plus on the opening monologue hour two. I can honestly say that my fondest wish is that everyone in the Maller militia finds that special someone who admires and loves them as much as LeBron James admires and loves LeBron James. For sure. Oh, Eileen, the big news here, Anthony in Louisiana. Eileen has written back and she wrote back two words. Hey, Anthony. Just like that. There you go. Hoosier Bill says, Anthony rocks. Respect. Yeah. Okay. Let's go back to the phones. Let's say hello to a man that gets a lot of respect, although he says he does not. Hollering James in Minneapolis, Minnesota. Hello, Hollering James.
5: Well, well, well. If it isn't Mr. Ben Maller.
1: Are you okay, James? You sound tired.
5: I am worn out from watching poor finals in a soccer tournament. I'm pulling for the U.S., and then you see Mexico beat South Africa. Did you see it, Ben?
1: I love when you're just breathing there, and it sounds like you're tooting. I love that. I love it. Mexico didn't play yesterday, right? What?
5: I asked Coop if I could play 200 not enough to win a golden ticket. He said, that was last night. I said, yeah, I'm like Weed Man Hippie. I'm forgiven for prescription drugs. Weed Man Hippie is not prescribed prescription drugs, but he's forgiven for smoking marijuana.
1: James, what is going on? What are we doing here? This is a professional show. You're bringing the show into the
5: toilet. I got a question for you. When are the Minnesota Twins going to get out of the tank? And I'm buying all these hats and jerseys for like $20.
1: Yeah, we'll talk about the Twins in hour 7. We're going to do Twins monologue in hour 7. What are you talking about? There is an hour 7. There is an hour 7 of the show. All right, you know what? We'll do it in hour 6. How about that? We'll do it in
5: hour
1: 6.
5: Hour 6 seems better.
1: Yeah, we'll do it better.
5: Lorena can fix me up. I'm Queen of Hearts.
1: So what game? Mexico didn't play yesterday. What game did you watch yesterday, James?
5: Uruguay.
1: You watched Uruguay? Yeah, I don't think they played yesterday either, did they? I don't think they did. No, you're making stuff up.
5: Okay. Then I watched Germany.
1: No, they didn't play either.
5: Wow. That would have gone to the right answer.
1: How many countries can James name before he gets the one that actually played?
6: I'm going to say 7 more.
1: 7 more. All right. James, there were 1, 2, 3, 4 games in the World Cup yesterday, and you have yet to name. You said you were very tired from watching the World Cup. You have yet to name one of the teams that played yesterday in the World Cup.
5: Chile.
1: Who?
5: Chile.
1: No. No. You likely did have a bowl of chili, but that they did not play.
5: All right. Hang on a minute.
1: Okay, this is the hollering James caught lying game, where we try to see how many more games he can mention. Right here, James, go ahead.
5: New Zealand.
1: Let's see. New Zealand did not play.
5: Uh oh. This is coming down to my final answers.
1: You know what you need, James. You need Fox One. You need Fox One. The excitement of the FIFA World Cup is now streaming live on Fox One, the official English streaming platform to catch every unforgettable moment. Fox One brings the action straight to your screen so you never miss a goal. Download Fox One and experience the FIFA World Cup. James, you would have, if you had that app on your phone, your Obama phone, you would have been able to watch Congo and Portugal play to a draw. England took down Croatia 4-2 in Arlington, and Ghana took down Panama. How about that? The Panama Canal lost to Ghana.
5: Wow, Panama Canal lost to Ghana.
1: Yeah, that's actually called America. The Panama Canal team. And Colombia, where they have all the good cocaine, took down Uzbekistan. How about that?
5: Do I get another clue?
6: Oh, my God.
1: I just gave you every freaking game. That was every. Okay, all right. Go away. Thank you. That ends and concludes the Hollering James game. He did not watch any soccer. He's a liar. Liar, liar. Pants on fire. Yeah. All right, anyway. It is the Ben Maller Show as we roll on. So the Money Blues. There's a player named Daryl Baker Jr., who said that he's on the practice squad. Everyone thinks you're rich when you're in the practice squad. However, we only make

0: mama don't play no. All right. Yeah. So, what? I'm here. Daryl Baker Jr. of the Miami Dolphins. He was saying, well, people think we're rich, but we're not, you know, like, the whole thing, we're not rich when you're on the practice squad in the NFL. And he revealed that he makes only, when you're on the practice squad, you only make $5,500 per week. And by the way, that is rich. That's $22,000 per month. $286,000 a year. And I read that if you make $286,000 a year, you're in the top 10% of earners in the United States. And so that would make you a wealthy human being. So anyway, Mallory, third degree. We'll get to that. Time now for the Insta trivia. Blank is the only player in baseball history to reach at least 100 home runs, 150 steals, and 35 triples through 700 career games in the league. Again, Blank is the only player in baseball history to reach at least 100 home runs, 150 steals, and 35 triples through 700 career games. And that is the Insta trivia. The answer, we'll get to it, and we will do it next. However, it is the A block, and what hour is it? Let's find out right now. Here we go.
1: Number two.
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9: and I am better than you. Are you that much in a rush?
10: Because there's people flying around the corner. You have to. It's easier to see people if you can face outward.
9: What do you think? You're better than me?
10: What do you think?
9: You think you need to back into a spot?
11: I love it when people back in and it's not advantageous to them.
9: Yeah.
11: Like
9: you're going to Ralph's to pick up a quart of milk and you get back into your spot.
11: Or it's the other way. So now you have to make this impossible turn around a car that's parked at a different angle than you are because you can't go in that way.
9: It says compact spot. And there you are, your SUV, all sideways, taking up two spots. What do you think? You're better than me?
10: Well, give me another one.
9: All right. When people are given soccer scores and they say nil, I'm like, can't we say zero? What do you think? You're better than me?
10: It's not part of the lingo.
11: So highbrow.
10: Nil.
9: It's how I feel. It doesn't make it right. So I'm wondering,
10: is that a personal attack at Dan Byer?
9: No, because we said the same thing with Profet yesterday.
10: Nil.
9: It's a soccer thing. It's like love in tennis or whatever.
10: You adopted it, I suppose.
9: You have to say it. In tennis, obviously, it's love. In soccer, do you have to?
12: Hey, this is Cheech.
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1: 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Ladies and gentlemen, this is The Odd Couple with Rob Parker and Kelvin Washington.
15: What I had hoped I saw, Rob G, a couple of games where Towns had figured it out, 20-plus, looking good, good defense on Wemby. He disappeared after that. And that would hurt me if I'm the Knicks. Now I have years worth of footage, stats, analytics, my eye test, versus a 30-day run. Mike Brown gives him the ball in the high post, and he's successful.
16: Yep.
15: Am I going with the 30-day that looked good, and then it started to falter down the last three games in the finals? Or am I going with what history is? It's the up and down, defensive liability. He's 7 foot. He's athletic. You think he's going to be a better rim protector? He's not. My phone is ringing. The bat phone, the red phone, the commissioner phone is ringing. Hello? I'm taking calls. I'm seeing what I can get. Because if I'm getting anything from Giannis, if nothing else, it's consistent.
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18: 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People forget that Michael Jordan, first series against Milwaukee, knocked away. First three series in the NBA playoffs, lost all of them. You'd think he never missed a shot with Michael Jordan. The beginning was choppy. He was a ball hog and not a great teammate. At the end, the Wizards was pathetic. Wemby is 22. He just faced a smart, veteran, well-coached, physical Knicks team. Shocking. It didn't go particularly well. Even prodigies like Peyton Manning, consider this finals for Wemby like the first playoff game for an NFL quarterback against a really veteran team that's on a heater.
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0: Bill Miller and you, it is the Ben Maller Show. We are side by side here, keeping you company. You're hanging out with us and be part of that Maller militia. We do one swearing in a night if somebody wants that. 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It's the Ben Maller Show YouTube channel. It'll change your life in amazing ways, unless it does not, but it will help us out, so thank you in advance. All right, back to where we go, and time now for the payoff on the Instat Trivia. So we'll get to Maller, the third degree. Blank is the only player, one of one in baseball history, to reach at least 100 home runs, 150 steals, and 35 triples through 700 career games. There's only been one player to reach those numbers in that amount of games. That is the question. What is the answer? Let's see. Does anyone know the answer? We go to the great unwashed. And let's see. Page now. Austin Jackson from Donkey Sausage, a legend. Zach Wheat from Rolf. Zach Wheat, great Dodger, Brooklyn Dodger. Eddie Corporate Jar Jar, solid gold, 9-5 Garcia from Shane in Des Moines. Ben Davidson, guessed by William. Who else do we have? Page down. J.D. Roth from Ferg Dog. Master Splinter from King Rory. That's his answer. Alf, the alien opiner, is going with Dodger mascot Snuffleupagus. He used his full name. Whitey Herzog, the white rat from Rob the Coat Man. Willa Holland, who is 35 today, whoever that is, from Late Night Drug Tester. John Kruk, guessed by Mediocre Kabuki. Christian Yelich, the former MVP from JT the Wingman, who's in Tennessee, but his love is in Wisconsin. All right, do you have an answer, Lorena?
1: I'm going with David Spade.
0: Is it David Spade? No, that is incorrect. It is actually Bobby Witt Jr. of the Kansas City Royals. Right now, this in his career, playing, yeah.
2: It's Maller.
0: How about that?
2: To the third degree. Are you ready? This is when Big Ben gets grilled.
0: Kubaloo.
3: Ben, it was reported on Tuesday that the Steelers could head into week one with four quarterbacks on the roster, with Rodgers, Mason Rudolph, 2025 rookie Will Howard, and this year's rookie Drew Aller. Ben, what does this say about Pittsburgh's quarterback room?
0: Well, they're not going to have four quarterbacks. They will have two quarterbacks. One of those guys, whether it's Will Howard or Drew Aller, will be on the practice squad. And then it most likely will be Mason Rudolph, who is unloaded and will not be on the team. But they have to have backup options. Aaron Rodgers, at his age, is likely to get hurt. So I understand why they would want to have multiple quarterbacks. But like Will Howard and Drew Aller, those are just developmental quarterbacks. They're not ready to play. Of course, some would argue that Mason Rudolph is not ready to play either. Next!
3: Defensive end Cam Jordan is returning for his 16th season with the Saints, but he also announced it will be his last. Ben, do you think Jordan has a case for the Hall of Fame?
0: Well, he has a case. I wouldn't put him in the Hall of Fame. He's like a borderline Hall of Fame guy. He's had a good career. He's been Mr. New Orleans Saint all these years. He was part of an all-decade team, which is a big deal. Made a bunch of Pro Bowls. I don't care about that. Was a first-team All-Pro. But he's a borderline guy. He's not like a guaranteed Hall of Famer. But he did make an all-decade team, and you got to be at least an All-Pro one time and all that. Next!
3: Nike's basketball brand has been struggling with its stock price nearly half of what it was a year ago. They're hoping that SGA will save it, as they announced Tuesday they signed the MVP away from Converse. Ben, can SGA be Nike's MVP?
0: Yes, everyone who wants to just shoot foul shots will buy these shoes, Coop. And that all the middle-aged men will buy the shoes. Be like, oh, my God, my foul shot game is as good as an MVP, a two-time MVP. Sign me up. SGA foul shooting shoes. How'd we do, Koopaloop?
3: You pass this edition.
0: That is a win. Put it on the board. Winner, winner, winner. chicken dinner.
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10: The Knicks are going to be back in the Eastern Conference Finals. I think we could all agree on that point. Knicks are going to be in the Eastern Conference Finals as long as we have Jalen Brunson leading the front line.
7: Sure.
10: So yeah. I'm looking at it as I want the Heat to be as good as possible because I'm going to have to be making all these trips to the Eastern Conference Finals. Would I rather go to Boston or would I rather make that short trip over to Miami? I'm picking
7: Miami.
10: Yes,
7: but then you go Boston, New York. That's an easy trip for you, you know?
11: I was going to say, you're going to be in New York anyway, Taylor, just to be around the energy.
12: In the spring, the weather's going to be good.
10: That is a good point. But I still think we're only going to be in Miami for two games. We're going to sweep. We saw it this playoff run. We're sweeping every team except the Atlanta Hawks. I'll take two games in Miami over two games in Boston. Also, I hate to say it. I'm going to whisper it. I'm still a little afraid of Boston. They got some mystique to them.
13: I was going
10: to
13: say, from a New York fan, obviously you've got the long-standing rivalry with the Heat. But, you know, the Knicks, Boston, like that feels like it's a current day rivalry. They've both been good at a high level for, you know, longer than the Heat, right? The Heat's been a play-in team for the last few years. So it feels different. For me, if I look at Giannis on the Celtics with Jason Tatum, it feels like more of a sure thing. It feels like they already have a system in place. You know they're going to surround him with a bunch of shooters. And now you're not going to have to complain about Jason Tatum not going to the rim as often because that's Giannis's job. And they obviously have won a championship together more recently. With the Heat, look, it's going to be successful, right?
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14: Yeah, baby.
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7: In World Cup action, Colombia beat Uzbekistan 3-1 in Group K. Also in Group K, Portugal and DR Congo played to a 1-1 draw. England took the lead in the second half, beat Croatia 4-2 out of Group L. Harry Kane found the back of the net twice. Ghana scored in the 95th minute to beat Panama 1-0 out of Group L at the World Cup. In the NBA, Trae Young plans to decline his $48.9 million player option for next season. He'll be a free agent. Washington remains a frontrunner after trading for the guard. James Dolan confirmed the Knicks have accepted an invitation for the White House to celebrate their championship. Also said they will not go into the second apron next year. In Major League Baseball, Brewers beat the Cardinals 9-4. Royals over the Nationals 6-2. Marlins over Phillies 12-4. Sandy Alcantara with 6 strikeouts. And Shohei Ohtani gave up 4 earned runs but got the win as the Dodgers beat the Rays 5-4, completing the sweep.
0: Militia, are you ready?
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2: I'm Benny Blah, is what I am. 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
0: 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Here he is.
2: Benny Blah.
0: Ben Maller.
2: Well, it is not a gumshoe. It is just a shoe. That's it. It's just a shoe thing. Welcome in the beginning of another hour of the Ben Maller Show. We are in the air everywhere as we hold a conclave. We do. We're holding a conclave as we're just a bunch of slack-jawed yokels. Coast to coast, border to border, and beyond on the vast and epically powerful microphones of FSR emanating live.
11: Do it live!
2: From the dead of the night. That's where we are here, the dead of the night. Guaranteed human from the world-famous Fox Sports Radio studios. Although technically it is morning. It's early in the morning, although it's still night. And when does it become morning? 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Now, Joe the Ghost Hunter was like, hey, Ben, I need to know where I can watch these games. The World Cup games. I said, well, Joe, listen, you're very kind. I met you at the Ohio-Kentucky meet-and-greet thing we did a little while back. And for you, Joe the Ghost Hunter, I'm going to help you out. The excitement of the FIFA World Cup is now streaming live. We'll do it live on Fox One, the official English streaming platform to catch every unforgettable moment. 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Download Fox One and experience the FIFA World Cup. Come on now. That's right. I understand. Now, Perito, not a burrito, Weedman's favorite because he sends him all that candy. He said, you know, I'm spending so much money on candy for

0: 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So I need Gas Buddy as well. I'm not the only one. 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Help us out.
1: I need it.
0: 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Now, Vols fan Jimmy used to be a regular listener to the show back in the day. 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So our lead story this hour, change it up a little bit, talking shoes. Well, we're going to start out in the sneakerverse. That's right, the sneakerverse, where Nike, I'm told a giant shoe company that is based in Oregon. They make their shoes in sweatshops, or at least that was the legend years ago. Anyway, Nike, they have released the Caitlin Clark signature shoe. The shoe launch, and it has been called a ginormous failure. So if you didn't see this, and maybe not, and I'm certainly not a shoe person, although this story does interest me because one of the people in the story is one of the great radio guests of all time. So Nike unveiled, they're calling it the Caitlin 1. It's a racer blue color. It's got a blue color to it. And they were very braggadocious about the new performance technology, which is just, in my opinion, marketing bullcrap that they put in there. And a lot of you just buy it because you're suckers. You're like, oh, it's got new performance tech. Yeah, which is, I find hilarious. Anyway, so they were talking about that and help you with your speed and efficiency. And yeah, like 300, you're hollering James puts these on, all of a sudden he's going to be more efficient and have better speed. The people over at Nike are charging $140 for the shoes. Now entering the chat is the legendary shoe executive, Sonny Vaccaro. The key to getting Michael Jordan with Nike, if you've seen any of these movies and documentaries over the years about the start of Nike, the early days of Nike, and everything that went into that, Sonny Vaccaro is one of the big-time players at Nike. And so he chimed in and said of the Caitlin Clark shoe release, quote, one of the biggest failures I've ever seen, close quote. He also went on to note that Caitlin Clark was already a massive known commodity among sports fans, unlike many athletes that get their shoes, and they don't normally start out at that level. So that's a good jumping off point. Let us discuss the question for the class. Do you agree or disagree with the shoe legend, the godfather, Sonny Vaccaro, saying that Nike, the company that he helped build, botched the Caitlin Clark shoe release? So I've got my views on this. I've got rocket ship, tire rack, and North Korean gulag. And we will combine all of these things together, and we are going to have a TV dinner. Is what we're going to have. Okay, a little TV dinner. All right, so first of all, the arrow on this is obvious. The scales are leaning this way. We agree 1,000%. Not 100%, not 800%. 1,000% we agree with Sonny Vaccaro. Nike did goof. who goofed, I've got to know.

Oh, they did. And honestly, I am shocked they haven't blamed some supply chain issue or, you know, somebody has to pay the price for this. And we're not sure who. They signed Caitlin Clark, I believe it was 2022. It's currently the middle of 2026. So if my math is correct, that's about 4 years. It's about 4 years, give or take. They have watched her while she's under the Nike umbrella become a ratings dominator at Iowa with the Hawkeyes, right? The rating nuke, a nuclear bomb for ratings, getting legit ratings for women's college basketball, which has gone away since she left. And they had her, and they did nothing. Nothing. They just sat on that massive swoosh gravitas. And they said, we'll get to it when we get to it. They waited until she was well into her WNBA career a couple of years. And her star is, it's not the same, right? Can we all agree on that? She's still a big deal. It's cool. And now they've decided, you know, today's the day we're going to drop the signature shoe. It is a class on turning a rocket ship into a pogo stick. Nike signed a rocket ship, and by the time they got to the shoe, it's like a little pogo stick. What are you doing? The data also, the other problem Nike's got, and the data tells you that women don't buy basketball shoes. It's a problem if you're trying to sell basketball shoes to women. Now, the other thing is, can you get men to buy the Caitlin Clark shoe? Well, that's also a problem because men generally don't buy women's shoes, although recently there's, you know where I'm going. Anyway, so listen, women's basketball shoes are a niche inside a niche, if you feel me on that. In fact, I looked up the numbers. They make up 1%. You know how pathetic this? Pathetic 1% of sales for shoes because women usually buy either unisex models or men's models or don't even wear basketball shoes. And so Caitlin Clark was seen as the outlier, that she's the Jordan of this generation, or maybe Steph Curry's a better comp for women's basketball shoes in that market, like a once-in-a-generation unicorn capable of completely transcending the category. And instead, this multi-billion dollar behemoth, granted not doing as well as they used to do because people aren't spending as much money on basketball shoes anymore, and they treated Caitlin Clark and the shoe like a mid-round draft pick. It's an absolute fumbling of the bag. It's a big time. Who goofed? I've got to know. Someone's going to have to pay the price. Now, secondly, we go to baseball. The ATL, where the Atlanta Braves, I believe, are no longer the top team in baseball. It's unfortunate. They are no longer. They were in the penthouse, and now they've fallen on hard times, the Atlanta Braves. The injuries have piled up, to the moon, to the moon, to the moon, to the moon, to the moon, to the moon, to the moon. Yeah, they keep happening day after day. The latest news came out this week. Ronald Acuna Jr., the man that got the massive contract, although he sold for pennies on the dollar, Ronald Acuna Jr. is dealing with a left hamstring strain, and it's the same spot that he had issues with earlier this season. So the Braves have decided they are going to put him on ice, baby, for now. They're shutting him down, which means he's going to his favorite place, the injury tent, to enjoy some camping in the injury tent there for Atlanta. He returned just recently after missing nearly 3 weeks with almost an identical left hamstring strain. And so this is now yet another return to that injured list for Ronald Acuna Jr., the outfielder for the Braves. The Braves now and the Brewers one game behind the Dodgers for the top record in baseball. Now, I bring this up because Walt Weiss, who, if you're old, you know, played for the Oakland Athletics. He's the manager of the Atlanta Braves. And Walt Weiss claimed that Acuna is, quote, a long way from returning, close quote, because it's the same area as before. They're claiming that out of an abundance of caution, of course, they're going to be very conservative here, and they know that by shutting him down for a good stretch of time, the Braves will hold off, they'll cut off at the pass the major hamstring issues.
Well, I'll have to check with our doctor, Tommy, in Atlanta and find out. So the question, how do you see this latest injury to outfielder Ronald Acuña Jr. playing out with the Atlanta Braves? So think of this like if it was Mike Tyson's Punch-Out, that arcade game, the video game back in the day. This would be known as a body blow, body blow, body blow. And Atlanta's like, okay, they felt the controller rumble a little bit. It's a bit of a problem. It's a bit of a problem there. And the hammy is about to go whammy. It hasn't gone whammy yet. Before this, Ronald was just starting to hit a little bit. Just starting to cook. He's in the kitchen, and he had the hat on, and he had a bunch of spices, and he was cooking a little bit. And not anymore now. The reoccurrence of a soft tissue injury in the exact same spot. That's not lightly concerning. That is highly concerning. So his absence, it is a kick to the nuts. A kick to the nuts of that lineup. He is the dynamic leadoff hitter for the Atlanta Braves. The lethal, like an anaconda, base runner. And he is a premier right fielder as well, or has been. So that said, just keeping it real. Just keeping it real here. This is not really a setback. It is a pattern. It's patternicity for the player. The bloom is off the rose. Now it's just thorns and hammies. That's where we are. We mentioned in a previous Mallard monologue that this guy is not in the bubble of trust. And Ronald Acuña Jr., he needs to visit Tire Rack because he's running on bald tires. And they have all kinds of tires for you over there at Tire Rack. He's not injury prone. He's injury predictable. There's a difference. And when you look at his performance and how he's done with all the injuries, he is a diminished asset. Acuña is shelved until late July, likely sometime in August, and who knows, that's it for the season. He starts working out again, that hammy pops, and it's boom goes the dynamite, see you later. And this is who he is. He's out, he's not been a dependable player in recent years. In the meantime, you got the Braves who have to have other people do your job. Matt Olson, Ozzie Albies, Austin Riley, guys like that who have to step up and perform. Get it done. All right, now, final thought to the Derby. We go to the Derby. Not the Brown Derby, not the Kentucky Derby, the Dinger Derby. And we've learned that Major League Baseball has done the old switcheroo. We're about a month away from not only the Mallardpalooza, however, we're also about a month away from that great all-star event, which is in Philadelphia this year. So baseball's decided, if you didn't see this, they're reverting to the classic out-style format for the Home Run Derby, according to The Athletic. What does that mean? The first round, there'll be eight players, each get 20 swings, the top four advance. The semifinals and the finals each get 15 swings, and as a bonus rule, but wait, there's more. If a player hits a home run on their final swing of a round, they continue swinging until they make an out, which means a non-home run. So this could extend rounds dynamically. The math on hitting multiple home runs in a row is not great. It can happen. These are supposedly the top 1%. So this brings us back to the pre-2015 approach, which was last used in 2014. That would be before 2015. So they're ditching the timed clock. Bye-bye, which was typically 3 minutes or 40 pitches plus bonus outs, and that had been in place over the last decade or so. So the question, why is Major League Baseball tinkering with the Home Run Derby? And the reason they're tinkering is because this is what baseball does under this leadership. They have a solution in search of a problem, is what they have. And Rob Manfred's favorite character isn't a Babe Ruth, the Bambino from back in the day. It's Tinkerbell. Right? You always got to tinker. Always got to tinker. Ghost runners over here, pizza box plates, the shift going away. Now they've added this

0: wrinkle with the Derby, the Home Run Derby. His legacy is basically, to tie it into our great advertisers, basically a Home Depot aisle, right? Home Depot aisle with no Beckham there. A man who cannot stop fiddling with stuff. And the latest makeover came not because Manfred determined the Home Run Derby was broken or Major League Baseball did. The reason we are told they did this is because workers aired their grievances with HR. The players complained. Apparently, the old format was too exhausting for the cream puff players. Heaven forbid we ask these guys to swing a bat for 3 minutes. It's akin to being sentenced to a North Korean gulag, is what it is. So baseball switched it. They insist that the new setup creates natural drama. Okay, I'm sure that's the case. You know what else also creates natural drama? It's going to blow your mind here. Not changing the rules every 6 months. And naturally, the Derby is at Citizens Bank Park in Philly. And yeah, that's right. And it's going to be on Netflix this year, as that small fledgling cable channel in Connecticut lost the rights to the Home Run Derby. So it's going to be on Netflix. Of course it will. Which means after every home run, you'll have one of the actors from Stranger Things run on the field. You'll, in between, at the midway point of the Home Run Derby, you'll have a breakout Squid Game thing. And then the true crime documentary will play post-Netflix Home Run Derby. So all of this baseball's latest experiment in unnecessary chaos. And tune in before they change the format again. It is the Ben Maller Show, if you'd like to be part. 877-99 on Fox. That's 877-996-6369. Also on X, at Ben Maller. That's at Ben Maller. If you'd like to be part, you can join the Talk Radio Festivus. Time now, though. We get back to the calls. Time for the Maller Riddle of the Day. The Maller Riddle of the Day. A blatant attempt to get you to listen a little bit longer. So we'll go to baseball for the Riddle of the Day. A Tigers outfielder, Wenzel Perez. Wenzel Perez of the Tigers. Never heard of him. Well, he was injured in a freak accident when he was hit in the face by a blank. Again, Tigers outfielder, Wenzel Perez was injured in a freak accident when he was hit in the face by a blank. That is the Maller Riddle of the Day. The answer, we'll get to it. We will do it next. However, dramatic pause. It is the A Block. What hour is it here? Let's find out.
1: Number three.
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8: You must have been busy, but The Odd Couple with Rob Parker and Calvin Washington. We're breaking this down.
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11: Brendan Sorsby, he's been a topic of discussion for what, maybe a week or so now. A judge gave him, I don't even know if I want to call it a slap on the wrist. There was no slap involved. In fact, there was like coddling involved and like almost like you gave him cookies for being bad. Like, here you go. I know you're being bad. And we find out he's going to go to the supplemental draft. One thing we've learned about the NFL, Rob G, you can do anything except stand up or in some cases kneel for social inequality in this country.
12: That's right.
11: Shout out to Colin Kaepernick. Uh-huh. You can do anything. You can literally... manslaughter, I mean this sincerely, I mean funny. With Dante Stallworth, you can be domestic violence, you can sell drugs, you can do drugs, you can do anything. If you're talented, they'll find a way to, hey, you come on back. Except that. God forbid you do that. Stand up for social inequality and kneel for a better America. God forbid you do that. But I said that to say, for me as a general manager, in this particular instance, and I want to, it's delicate for me. There's certain things a young person can do. You did, I don't know, but I'm saying you do dumb stuff when you're 18, 19, and we were before the cell phone recording video era. Yes. So you did dumb stuff.
12: Yeah.
11: If this were Rob G, he got into a bar fight, that happens, right? If this were DUI, I would be like, man, left a frat party or club when he was 19, 21 in college. And, you know, even if it happened once or twice, you'd be like, all right, man, just young, dumb, and in college. My fear with this one and why I would not draft him, preferably me, is because...
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0: Bill Miller and you. It is the Ben Maller Show. 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
0: Yeah, that's what they call it. 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
1: Hi, Bill.
0: Don't talk to me, please. No talking. Go to HR if I can find them. And Koopaloop, a Bronco fan. That's a Bronco fan. Your comments can and most certainly will be used against you in the court of sports radio, so please act accordingly. Time now, though, for the Maller riddle of the day.
3: Octopussy.
0: Is that the answer? Is that the answer to the Maller riddle of the day? So the riddle of the day today, we go to baseball. Talking baseball. Someone named Wenzel Perez. That's apparently an outfielder for the Detroit Tigers. And he was injured this week in a freak accident when he was hit in the face by a blank. And that is the riddle of the day. The riddle of the day. And let's see, does anyone know the answer? King Roy says, by eating two honey bun double bacon cheeseburgers.
4: Wrong.
0: Is the answer. Ew. Rob the Goatman says, by Robbie the Mariner fan's dirty tighty whities. Well, I thought that was only truck stop fungus that wore the dirty tighty whities while eating chili. D's Nuts from Eloy in Compton. And Late Night Drug Tester said something involving milk and some jugs or something like that. Lady Sideburns says a rubber you-know-what from Lady Sideburns. Use your imagination.
1: The things that they were throwing on the basketball courts?
0: Football. Oh, yeah, they were doing that for basketball, too. Yeah, the Bills Mafia started that. They threw those things out there. Alf the Alien Opiner says a piece of moldy Swiss cheese from the blue fridge in Benny's Burrito. Yeah, there it is. Amazing. What else do we have? Andy in Lino Lakes, Minnesota says he was hit in the face by a beach ball. Timmy from Busco, Indiana says a dozen sausages, all that stuff. Let's see, what else do we have? Robbie the Mariner fan said the word that I don't think we're technically allowed to say, although we should be able to say it and all that stuff. Trucker Joe said a giant metal rooster from Tractor Supply or something close to it. Gold coin from Mike the Leprechaun. That was guessed by TMG. That was his answer. A transistor radio playing the Ben Maller Show. A 2x4 from Donkey Sausage. A bloomin' onion. Guessed by Eek in Roseville, Minnesota. Craig says hit dog. Hit dog. What else do we have here? I can't read that. I did see Elmo After Dark checking in. Hungarian Mike says he was hit with Hollering James Obama phone. A pie from Deacon Blue. A fly swatter, yes, by JT the Wingman. Frank says a Tom Brady hair plug is the answer. Barney the Dinosaur from Filler Up Phil. A pizza pie from Inca Terra. There you go. All right, let's see. Nobody else. Phil, Nashville Phil says bikini top. Lawn dart from Monkey Biz Duck. Do you have an answer, Lorena? Do you have an answer?
1: Yeah, I think he got hit by a pigeon.
0: By a pigeon. All right, let's see. Is it a pigeon? No. It turns out that the Tigers outfielder, Wenzel Perez, he was injured in a freak accident when he was hit in the face by a resistance band that snapped in the training room following a game this week. There you go.
1: That's like two in a year, isn't it?
0: I know. You consider how many. And Supermarket Steve, who's always wrong about everything, He says, how can this be a freak accident when it happened in the NFL last year? Well, do you understand the amount of times that people use those in sports and how often they don't get hurt? So it occasionally, when it snaps, that is a freak injury. And this guy's lucky. Apparently it hit him right in the face, right in the eye, almost the eye, right below the eye. And so you're real close to
1: lucky to me.
0: Yeah, losing the well, and the fact that it didn't hit his eye is the thing there. Let's see here. Fargo Pete made some comment about Caitlin Clark shoes and a Waffle House. Not sure what that was all about. Fungo Liner was guessed by Mark in Queens. And just Josh, a little late, said, we've already answered it, boys, but they're still sending answers in. The kangaroo taking a poo about the Australian football team. Okay, a lot of stuff going on. A lot of stuff going on. We've got calls to take. Also, coming up later this hour, we are not that far away from Ask Ben. Your questions are answers. So if you'd like to support the show, send those questions in. Hashtag Ask Ben. That's hashtag Ask Ben coming up in a few minutes. To the calls, though, right now, the people have been waiting. And who do we have? Eeny, meeny, miny, moe. Pick a caller by their name. Let's see if Metaphor Kyle is still there in Vegas. Hello, Metaphor Kyle. Welcome.
3: Of course, I'm still here, buddy. You're my best friend late night, always.
0: That's right.
3: Always. We're here every night. I listen for the entire 4 hours. But I do have a confession to make. So on Monday, I missed the show. Monday going into Tuesday, I missed the show due to the fact that I was stuck in the elevator. Okay, so hear me out.
0: This is where I've been stuck in an elevator too. What were you at a hotel or were you?
3: No. I was on my way to work. I had to get company vehicle and stuff like that. So we have an elevator in the building. It's a little rinky, right? So before I left home, mind you, I just had surgery not too long ago for a little bone spur in my leg. So I thought I took my ibuprofen. I actually ended up taking something completely different than an ibuprofen. So I'm stuck in the elevator, Ben, and I'm sitting there pressing the button. I ended up calling my boss, telling him everything, like, hey, man, I don't think I'm going to make it in. I'm stuck. He's like, you're stuck where? I'm stuck in the office elevator. He's like, there's no possible way. I'm like, dude, I'm stuck in the elevator. He's like, yeah, we don't have an elevator.
0: What? Where were you?
3: Yeah. My company's building has the exact same setup as the building adjacent from us. And because I took the wrong medication, I walked into the wrong building, got stuck in the wrong elevator, and then come to find out, I wasn't even stuck. I was just pressing the wrong button to get off.
0: Oh, so you were all messed up. Your mind was mush because you took the wrong meds. Is that what happened?
3: Exactly. Oh, okay. Now, here's where it gets even more crazy. So I'm sitting there, I'm trying to, use my phone and listen to the show. And I guess I wasn't listening to the show. And I was like, I'll just call. And I called the Dan Patrick.
0: You called Dan. Oh, man. Well, that's a much different show. That's a much different experience if you call Dan Patrick as opposed to this show. Much different.
3: Hey, but I do have something for you to get the whole ass bent. Are you going to do the same thing that you did with the Seahawks winning the Super Bowl, the parade, guessing what they're going to say on live TV and how many times they're going to blank out words?
0: Oh, yeah. We were talking about doing that next hour. The Knicks championship parade is going on today, so we were going to do a little drinking game.
3: Listen, can I get a golden ticket if Mike Breen says bang at least three or more times on TV?
0: Yes, you'll have to watch to let me know. I'll be sleeping. I'll wait.

0: wake up and see it. I'll see the highlights on the YouTube, so I'll have to check
1: it
0: out.
1: I'll be watching it. I'll be watching it.
0: All right, let me know, because we will play. It is a fun game to play next hour, the championship parade drinking game. All right, I'll leave it there. Thank you. The great Metaphor Kyle, who got stuck in an elevator, except he wasn't stuck in an elevator. He just took the wrong meds. Whoopi Pie Blair is in Maine. Hello, Whoopi Pie Blair. We lost Whoopi Pie Blair to TikTok. He occasionally calls in. Hello, Whoopi Pie Blair.
2: What's going on, Ben?
0: It's a talk show. I'm doing the show. It's a little talk radio. Yeah.
2: What's going on?
0: Blair.
2: That's funny.
0: You don't have anything to say.
2: Yeah, I do.
0: What are you going to say?
2: You're fake. gotcha. You're fake. You're a bunch of baloney, Ben. I know you're real. You're not baloney.
0: We're getting goofy,
2: you're
0: Blair.
2: Just somebody
0: this is,
2: I know that's great.
3: This is
2: I just
3: goofy,
2: love
3: Blair.
2: Picking on you.
0: Man, we've been how many years we've been friends, Blair? How far do we go back, me and you? We go way back. Way back, Blair.
2: Yeah, many years. That's why I love picking on you.
0: It's been, what do you think, at least 10 years, right? If not longer. How long have you been in Maine? You've been in Maine for a while.
2: I think the one first call I made to you was when I was having whoopie pies, and you came up with the Whoopie Pie Blair. And that's where recently I made a TikTok that is now Whoopie Pie Blair, actually.
0: Yeah. Well, no, you used to call up when you lived in Southern California, and remember, you were just a regular caller.
2: And then
0: you moved to Maine. Well, you became – you didn't have the nickname originally. Once you became a celebrity caller when you went to Maine. You remember, because you started calling all the other shows and stuff, and you became
2: a
0: celebrity
2: caller.
0: Yeah,
2: I think, and I started shoving my face of Whoopie Pies. And Ben
0: but you were upset.
2: Why don't we come up with the name Whoopie Pie or something? I don't know how.
0: Well, you didn't like the nickname. Remember, you complained. You bitched about it at first. You're like, I don't like that name. And then
2: I think it's a great
0: we did it anyway.
2: Now
0: you love it. So you've fallen in love with it. You're known as Whoopie Pie Blair. That's a celebrity. Do you still call the Morning Jab and all that? The guys in the Big Jab and all.
2: I still do. Not like on occasion, but I still do. You want to know something? I heckle the heck out of Joe. I heckle the heck out of Joe.
0: Oh, man, you're a ball buster. Ball buster. Big ball buster, yes.
2: Yeah, I'll heckle the heck out of Joe.
0: Well, I have to get to ask Ben. Is that okay? Can I get to ask Ben?
2: I run into somebody, and they go, oh, my God, is this Blair from the Big Job? Oh, my God. Bring up you. I don't know why, but they know I'm always on your show. They do bring up you once in a while.
0: Of course, listen. Everyone loves the show. Everyone in Maine listens. They're getting up early. Yeah, I got you. I love Maine. I was in Maine last time again, Blair. I didn't see you. Two times in a row I've been in Maine. Last time I've been in Boston, I drove up to Maine. I didn't see you either time.
2: So the grand opening bridge, they just opened up.
0: Big news. They opened a bridge. Big news in that part of Maine, Lorena. They opened a bridge. I got to go, Blair, because we're going to have no time for Ask Ben. So thank you. I'm done with you. There you go. It is the Ben Maller Show. We do have Ask Ben. Your questions, our answers. We'll get to that. We will do it next. However, it is the A Block. What hour is it? Let's find out real quick. Here
4: Number
0: we go.
4: Number three.
0: Remember, hashtag Ask Ben if you want to send a question in for the bit. 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
10: Lance Armstrong with the Tour de France. Larry Bird, Magic Johnson with the NBA. Great players do more than win games. They actually create fans. And that's exactly what happened yesterday. You had star power front and center. Lionel Messi reminded everybody of why he is the GOAT. And he did so in primetime with a hat trick. Kylian Mbappe had two goals of his own. Erling Haaland, he had two goals as well. So the biggest names shining the brightest, and that's what you want. Now, we're not going to abandon our traditional sports here in the United States, but you get the superstars front and center. And yesterday, that was a fantastic start to watch great soccer. And, you know, sometimes you'll watch a sport and you'll go, I don't get it. Or you'll watch a sport and you'll go, now why is he considered a great player? This was one of those where you go, I'm going to tune in. Let me see what Messi's all about. I mean, the guy's going to turn 39 next week. That is ancient in soccer and on this stage. But yesterday, had a hat trick. He could have had four goals. But you're watching.
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16: be Giannis and Bam taking on the Knicks, or Jason Tatum and Giannis taking on the Knicks. I want him to go to Miami. Like, if you're going to give up all that to get Giannis, and you're going to pair him with Bam, mm-hmm. I'm not certain just how good Miami's going to be. I am terrified of Giannis being on that Boston team with that front office, and also with a healthy Jason Tatum.
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0: And away we go. It's time now for Ask Ben. Your questions, our answers for the rest of the hour. And Koopa Loop, the reading of the questions.
3: I hate when this happens, Ben, because I have a good question that I want to start out with. And I think it's especially good for you, but it's kind of one of those that where you kind of need a few seconds to think. But maybe you know right off the bat. JT the Wingman, he wants to know, who is your favorite non-sports mascot?
0: So eliminate the Philly Fanatic and all those guys.
3: Right, right. His is Scoopy from Culver's.
0: Oh, well, that's a good mascot. I didn't grow up with Culver's, so it can't be that. I think the scariest mascot would be like the Burger King mascot. Not my favorite. I was a fan. I grew up with McDonald's, and Ronald McDonald had the Hamburglar. Mm-hmm, I guess the Hamburglar. I think he was retired, though, right? Didn't they get rid of him? What's your Bob's Big Boy had a mascot?
3: Remember that's
0: Bob's
3: a good Big Boy? One. Oh.
0: Yeah, there's still one.
4: I just
0: in
4: found
0: Toluca
4: out about
0: Lake.
4: Bob's Big Boy like two.
0: Oh, that
4: weeks
0: was
4: ago.
0: A legendary spot, Bob's Big Boy. They still have a car shows. The one over in Toluca Lake over there.
3: Yeah, all the celebrities hung out there. You know.
4: Anyways, back to the question. I have to go with Tony the Tiger.
0: Not bad.
4: They're
0: solid.
4: Great.
0: Yeah, that's a big one. Cool.
3: You went cereal, and I was going to go cereal as well because I can't really think of a lot of other ones besides McDonald's.
0: Captain. Captain.
4: I like the Kool-Aid Man, too. He's pretty cool.
0: What about Sonic the Hedgehog from Sonic the Drive-In Place, no? Or the remember Taco Bell had the...
3: the Chihuahua.
4: Yo quiero Taco Bell!
0: All right, what's next? That's a good question by JT the Movement.
4: Good one, yeah.
0: Wow. Good job by you. All right, next. What's next?
3: All right. Rob, the Goat Man, he wants to know
0: if
3: you could only watch one TV program for the rest of your life, what would it be?
0: The Simpsons. It's been on my entire life. There's endless episodes of The Simpsons. It doesn't end. I don't even know that people watch it anymore. It's still on every week. So
3: it's a good choice. It would be a long time before you'd have to repeat.
0: Exactly. What about you? It's the longest running show on television, right? The Simpsons, I believe. What about you, Lorena?
4: I got to go with Sex and the City.
0: Oh, that's been off the air for 30 years, though, right? Or 20 years, at least?
4: Whoa. Calm down. Maybe
0: right.
4: something like
0: Calm
4: that,
0: down.
4: Though.
0: Yeah. All right. Cool.
3: I think I'm going to go with Friends.
0: Friends?
3: Yeah.
0: Solid. Yep. Legendary. All right, what's next? It's Ask Ben. Your questions, our answers. If you like the bit, we do it every week at this time. If you don't like the bit, it's only once a week. If it's not long enough, blame Blair in Maine because he took our time.
3: Donkey Sausage would like to know, are you allergic to any food or material?
0: I'm allergic to penicillin, which becomes problematic when I have medical stuff. Penicillin I am allergic to, and I was as a kid allergic to certain types of dogs. What about you, Lorena?
4: The sticky stuff on Band-Aids I'm allergic to.
0: Huh. Oh, that's an interesting one.
4: It causes rashes. Yeah.
3: Yes, lots of stuff. Doxycycline is an antibiotic I'm allergic to. Like cheap metals, like certain belt buckles will give me a rash. And lychee, very allergic to lychee.
0: Mm. Mm. Interesting. All right. I had a lychee
4: smoothie the other day and thought about you dying.
3: Oh,
0: wonderful.
3: Okay.
0: What's next? What do we got?
3: The King Rory wants to know, do you watch your calorie intake?
0: No, I do intermittent fasting, so I don't really worry what I eat. I just eat like in 30 or 40 minutes. I eat everything for the whole day. That's it. That's my thing. I don't really worry about calories. It's just I fast. That's the. What about you, Lorena?
4: Yeah, I try to do high calories because I eat small amounts.
0: Oh, all right. Coop?
3: Yes.
0: Okay. Yes.
3: Have you ever been handcuffed? Eek wants to know.
4: Ooh.
0: By police or by someone else?
4: Exactly.
0: Hey, it's Maller here. 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
10: 22-year-old athletes, even prodigies, are not built to walk into pro sports and dominate men. The Knicks have men. Mitchell Robinson, Cat, Josh Hart, OG, big, strong men. And the NBA officiating, which I am a fan of in the finals, is going to let the big guys play. That's why so few champions in the last 8 years won. Denver has been led by a center, and he's a non-traditional center. So, you know, the bigger they are, the harder they fall. In sports, the higher you climb, the harder and longer the fall. So if he would have lost in the Western Conference Finals, Wemby, we would have lauded him for the effort. You took the defending champ 7 games. Instead, he wins it, goes to the Knicks, and they were a bad matchup for him. They ended up being a bad matchup for Cleveland, Philadelphia, Atlanta, and Oklahoma City. Are the Knicks great? No, but they are built to give a 22-year-old rail fin center problems. So again, go to Peyton Manning's first playoff game. Go to Jordan's early career. It's just not built for young, great players to dominate. I mean, I hear this all the time. I watch these clips of Matt Damon and Ben Affleck talking about their careers. You'd have thought they just wrote Good Will Hunting in a dorm room, gave it to a director, and it was magical. It was a 10-year cycle of rejection.
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4: Action out of the World Cup. Ghana scored in the 95th minute to beat Panama 1-0 out of Group L. Also in Group L, England, with a big second half, defeating Croatia 4-2. Harry Kane found the back of the net twice. In Group K, Colombia beat Uzbekistan 3-1, and Portugal and DR Congo played to a 1-1 draw. In the NBA, James Dolan has confirmed the Knicks have accepted an invitation to go to the White House to celebrate their championship, also saying they will not go into the second apron next year. Trae Young plans to decline his $48.7 million player option for next season. He will be a free agent. Washington remains a frontrunner after trading for the guard last year. Marlins topped the Phillies 12-4. Sandy Alcantara had 6 strikeouts, and Kyle Stowers went yard twice. Robbie Ray with 8 strikeouts as the Giants beat the Braves 7-2. And Shohei Ohtani gave up 4 earned runs but still got the win as the Dodgers beat the Rays 5-4.
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10: 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Welcome in the beginning of another hour of the Ben Maller Show. We are in the air everywhere. 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And then it was our buddy Matt Kay from Worcester who reached out and said, Ben, I really want to know where I can watch all these exciting soccer games that everyone's talking about and everyone's buzzing about. Where can I find those games? I'll tell you what. Fox One. That's it. The excitement of the FIFA World Cup. Team USA plays tomorrow. All the games are right there. Now streaming live on Fox One, the official English streaming platform to catch every unforgettable moment. 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Download Fox One and experience the FIFA World Cup. Yeah, we had James on, Hollering James, earlier, and he said he was really worn out from watching all the games. And so then we asked him to name one of the teams that played in the World Cup on Wednesday, and we're still waiting. We're still waiting. Our lead this hour, though, from Cincinnati, where Joe Cool has been yapping. Yappity yap, and don't clap back. Now, if you didn't hear, perhaps not, Joe Burrow, the quarterback there, fired up, excited about the 2026 Bengals training camp.

conditions, and Joe Burrow is giddy. He's excited. He thinks this is legit. At least he wants you to believe it's legit. So that's a good jumping off point. Let us discuss. Right, let us discuss here. The question, Joe Burrow says the Bengals have no excuses. They have everything they need to win the Super Bowl. This next Super Bowl in La La Land, is the glass half full or is it half empty? So I've got Paris, String Theory, and Dating Game. And we will combine all of these things together, and we're going to press the button and get some gabagool. And then we'll have a little bit of the Baba Ganoush is what we're going to have after that. So to kick off, though, we're hearing the noise from Joe Burrow, and we are wearing, on this one, the Benny Brightside hat. Now, do I think the Bengals are a Super Bowl team? No. Do I think they're a playoff team? Yes. If you're a playoff team, does that then mean that you have a chance to go to the Super Bowl? Well, not necessarily. Not every playoff team's the same. Are the Bengals set up? Yes, they are. I love the fact that Joe Burrow's out there cracking the whip, setting the tone. And that's what you should be doing. And you look at that roster. Joe Burrow, Ja'Marr Chase, T. Higgins, two stud wide receivers, big-time quarterback. They've rebuilt the offensive line. We've heard that before. And so Cincinnati on offense has one of the better core units in the NFL. And unlike previous years, the roster is not being held together by duct tape and some Elmer's glue and a little wishful thinking. There's actual what appears to be depth. There's some better players on defense. Now, Joe Burrow went next level. He says, oh, this reminds me of LSU Baton Rouge in 2019, the LSU Tigers and all that, which is fine. I don't think that the Cajun Fred Flintstone's walking through that door, at least not with the Bengals. He is back at LSU, but that's it. Ed Orgeron, Coach O. But I will buy some stock in this. I will buy some stock. Now, that's it. The biggest reason for the bubbly optimism is the schedule. If you look at the Bengals schedule, it's the Paris baguette sampler. You've got the raspberry fruit bites, a little mochi donut thing, and some flaky croissants. That's who the Bengals play. Sweet, soft, and easily devoured. So they should win a bunch of those games. You're not going to win all of them. The Bengals have, according to the nerds, the third easiest schedule in the NFL. Remember last year, the Patriots weren't that great. They just played a bunch of cupcakes, and they were able to take on a Bronco team with an injured quarterback, and they ended up in the Super Bowl last year. The soft schedule is the quickest way to improve. The quickest way to get better in the NFL is to play tomato cans. So, again, the Bengals are favored in 15 of the 17 games. This is eerily reminiscent of the Broncos and the Patriots last year, who played very easy schedules and ended up in the AFC Championship game. So their slate is so soft. How soft is it? It's so soft, that schedule, that it should come with a pillow mint. One of those little mints they put on the pillow at the nice hotel. If Cincinnati doesn't win, you can't blame the schedule. Cannot do it. It'll inevitably be because of snap, crackle, pop. Somebody's going to get hurt. You can blame the Bengals for turning into stumble bums and tripping over their own shoelaces and something along those lines. Now, furthermore, to the speculation machine. That's right, the speculation machine, where quarterback Brendan Sorsby continues to be the story here in the month of June. God bless him. Now, he never played at Texas Tech. He was supposed to play. He said bye-bye amid the controversy, the cloud, the mushroom cloud that was over him. And he's now going to enter the NFL's supplemental draft, which is a thing that isn't normally a thing, is now a thing. So I bring this up. His agent did some media stuff, was on the radio somewhere in Dallas, and said, according to Brendan Sorsby's agent, he said, how many teams do you think he said are interested in his client? What do you think? There's 32 teams in the NFL, so do you think that he said like 10 teams are interested? Okay, you think it's higher than that or lower? All right, you think a little higher. All right, what do you think? You think he said like 15 teams, half the teams, or 16 would be half. 16 teams in the NFL? No. He claimed that

0: 26 of the 32 NFL franchises had reached out to him. That's 81% of the NFL, 81.2%. 22 GMs or college scouting directors one day, and then four more the following day, you get to 26. Question, where are you at? Time for the daily weather check. Where are you at on Brendan Sorsby's agent saying that 26 NFL teams have contacted him in preparation for the supplemental draft? So I am the D word, dubious. I am dubious over this. This isn't smoke. This is like you're in the holy temple of agent spin. And, you know, you've got, it's not what you think. You know what I mean? Like, the man is not selling a quarterback. He's selling the bosonic string theory, 26 different dimensions. We've talked about the Mahler multiverse where there's a bunch of different dimensions. Well, the bosonic string theory, there's 26 dimensions. There's also 26 NFL teams, apparently, that have zero connection to reality. So the agent is not just an agent. He's Flava Flav, who I've seen at the Super Bowl a couple times and not very social. He's Flava Flav with a headset. He's the chief Kool-Aid distributor of the NFL. Now, granted, if you just blindly look, like the blind Pepsi challenge, the soda challenge, and you look at Sorsby, you say, well, he's the prototype right out of Central Casting. He's 6'3". He's built like a moose, 235 pounds. Of course, the reason he's so heavy is he's got a backpack, one of those weighted backpacks with $90,000, and it's filled with betting slips, trying to hit those parlays. And I get it. Teams like the measurables, but wait, there's more. He does not exactly have the intangibles. That's not a red flag. That is the 4th of July fireworks finale. Is what that is. And his agent, the weather report calls for a 100% chance of interest. That's what he's saying. The actual forecast, scattered text messages with a chance of some voicemail messages. Right? We're not saying the agent is lying. We are just saying he's operating in a parallel universe in the bosonic string theory, the multiverse, the multiple 26 dimensions and all that. And it's entirely different, the physics, kind of like some of these stories that have been leaked out, UFOs and the unidentified flying goblins that are out there. Nobody seems to really worry about those. All right, last thing. So a Brendan Sorsby Pro Day is scheduled for July 10th. I know you're very excited about that. It'll be his high school in Texas, we are told. So this is the old risk versus reward regarding the talent. The question is, which teams are most likely, as of today, I'm sure we'll do this again, as of today, which teams are most likely to consider the forbidden fruit, quarterback Brendan Sorsby? So right off the top, the usual knuckleheads, Cardinals, Jets, and Browns, the Three Stooges. They're the Hall of Shame regulars, those franchises, the repeat offenders on the NFL's naughty list. They're there. These are the teams that always think, this time the toaster is not going to shock us. This time we'll be fine. And honestly, they have drafted so many reclamation projects, the Cardinals, Jets, and Browns over the years, that they should qualify for federal disaster relief. Like the people at FEMA should help them out, because it's like, listen, these guys really take on a lot of really sad projects and things. They're playing the dating game, all these teams. They're treating the market like it's a clearance rack. And they're digging, you know how you dig through the stuff at the clearance rack, and it's like one of those Amazon return stores. You're digging through, there's a lot of junk there, and you got to find something worth taking home. It's that kind of thing. Sorsby's the ultimate bad boy, bad boy. You know, the bad boy the ladies date right after they break up with a nice person. He's exciting. He's risky. And he'll bet a four-team parlay while you're in the bathroom and all that. And all your friends will say, you shouldn't be dating that guy. Let's have an intervention. Now, he offers high upside, but it is a risky business for Sorsby. That wagering stuff, anytime, I said this in the previous episode, anytime this guy goes out and has a bad game, if he makes the NFL, it'll be like, was that legitimately a bad game, or was this guy using some skullduggery? And he needed this game to go that direction because he had an 18 parlay and he needed his team to lose. And that was the final thing. So, and then there's other teams. The three obvious ones are the Cardinals, Jets, and Browns. They don't have quarterbacks. They don't have hope. And then there's teams that are wild cards like the Vikings and Bucks. Now, they don't suck, although last year the Vikings did. Those are teams that are just kind of bored. Vikings already gambled on J.J. McCarthy. He stinks. Now they're brought in that video game guy, Kyler Murray, the gamer. So they'll be really good at Call of Duty as far as winning NFL games. Good luck on that if there's a Call of Duty game on a tournament on a Saturday. Kyler will not be able to perform. He'll have joystick hand, and it'll be a problem. So, like, those are the kind of teams also you say, well, we'll take a shot on this guy. It's just another reminder the NFL will forgive anything except boring. And I'm not even convinced that they're going to draft this guy. I'll believe it when I see it. It is the Ben Maller Show. Now, Metaphor Kyle called up last hour from Vegas, and he asked the question, are we going to do a staple of this show? When a team has a championship parade, we often do the drinking game where we try to predict what crazy things are going to happen. The reason we're able to do that is because many of the same things happen every single championship parade. So in a few hours in the Canyon of Heroes in Manhattan, the New York Knicks will be regaled as the champions of the NBA. There'll be confetti in the air and there'll be alcohol everywhere. And so we will play the New York Knicks championship parade drinking game. Of course, just water, right? It's a family show, unless it's not. We'll get to that. And we'll take your calls at 877-99 on Fox. Also on X, at Ben Maller. That's at Ben Maller. We'll get to all that, and we will do it next. However, it is the A Block. We go to the Lorena Theater in Sherman Oaks, California, on beautiful Ventura Boulevard. It cleans up nice. And what hour is it? Let's see if we can find out.
1: Number four.
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5: 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Jason Smith and Mike Harmon are dropping knowledge like this.
6: These guys are sick, man.
7: We got the numbers in for the Stanley Cup Final and the NBA Finals. And for the Stanley Cup, incredibly happy. They say their 26 playoffs are the most watched playoffs on record in the United States, with an average of just under 2 million viewers, right? That surpasses the previous record set back in 96, which I believe 96 was probably Legion of Boom and the Red Wings, right? It was probably 96, right? It was back-to-back for Detroit. It was probably back then.
8: Yep.
7: So that was the last time this many people watched the Stanley Cup Final. I guess you could say you knew the Knicks were going to bring people to the NBA Finals, but maybe you didn't know the Knicks were going to bring this many people. According to the results that are just in, this is a story just a couple hours old, the Knicks-Spurs was the most watched NBA Finals since 1998. It averaged nearly 21 million viewers. It peaked in Game 5 at 33 million viewers. You know, as Jalen Brunson was showing everybody, oh my goodness, I'm so great, and everybody's going to really understand how great I am. Highest since 98, and this was Michael Jordan's swan song with Chicago and Utah. This was the Brian Russell hitting the jumper, walking off the court as he won his sixth and last NBA title. I mean, that series, I mean, you're going all the way back going, oh, was that like 50 million? That series averaged about 29 million people for six games. Now you're talking about a series that is 30-some-odd years later, and it averaged 24.5 million viewers, right? You're talking about...
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5: 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And smash that notification bell. And catch all the videos from your favorite shows. 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Colin Cowherd. Stu Gatz and Company. Live. Covino and Rich. The Odd Couple with Rob Parker and Kelvin Washington. The Jason Smith Show with Mike Harmon. And The Ben Maller Show. 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

0: Oh, we miss Rachel.
1: Eddie does the update.
0: We miss him too, Eddie. He's not dead, but he doesn't work. They fired him. They got rid of him. So, yeah, we miss him. He's gone too. He's a bus driver. It's a classic song. It is the Ben Maller Show. It is I, Bill Miller. This is a guy named Raz. Quit the band. A legend. He also quit the show, Raz. For several years, Raz was a P1 in a band in Minnesota. He sent a bunch of tunes in. We love Raz. Hope he's doing well, whatever he's up to these days. And he is one of the show legends. And the Mallerpalooza. Coming up next month, the Mallerpalooza. Greatest night of the summer in overnight sports radio. The underappreciated talent that is out there. You have your chance on the big stage. We give you a platform, and that'll be coming up in about a month. We'll give you the exact date next week. We'll set the exact date for the Mallerpalooza, and back to it. All right, back to it we go, and we do have a bit to get to. By the way, 877-99 on Fox is the call-in number, 877-996-6369. So it's something we've done quite a bit. And it is the game of games. It's the championship parade drinking game. And today is the day. In Manhattan, the NYPD says 10,000 officers have been deployed. That's an army. Unprecedented police presence at this parade. 10,000, they're claiming 10,000 NYPD will be there to protect Jalen Brunson and the Knicks. And this is the in Lower Manhattan, the largest police presence ever assembled for a planned event in the history of New York City. And this is because the Knicks fans the other day were treating school buses like barbecues and were destroying property for clicks on TikTok, which became problematic. So they're sending out 10,000 cops. Anyway.
2: I thought they were just celebrating.
0: Yes, they were celebrating, seeing how long a school bus would burn on the diesel school bus, old school. All those school buses and mail trucks are all from, like, the 70s. It's wild. They're 50 years old or 40 years old. Anyway, all right, so things that are going to happen, things that are likely to happen today, and if it happens while you're watching the Knicks parade, you need to take a drink. Are you prepared? Are you ready for this?
2: Ooh. All right. Now
0: we don't recommend alcohol unless you're at home and not driving anywhere. You know, you can drink water, whatever it might be, whatever it might be. The staple of staples has always been the drunk athlete, which you cannot get enough of. The drunk athlete that will dance and go crazy on a float. Rob Gronkowski back with the Patriots. Jason Kelce did it with the Eagles. And dancing and throwing beers. And Kelce, of course, dressed up like one of the Mummers, the group there in Philadelphia that wears the outrageous costumes and all that stuff. So will somebody dress up like that? I did see Mitchell Robinson's going to be driving his monster truck. So when they show Mitchell Robinson, make sure to take a couple of drinks there when they show his truck. The player's speeches, that's pretty standard. You know, will anyone say we're going to do it again and guarantee they're going to win another championship? Will anyone do that? If somebody does, of course someone's going to do that, right? That happens at every one of these events. We're going to come back. We're going to run it back. We're going back to back. We're going to do it again. So you take a drink on that. Another staple is fans climbing up streetlights and just causing all kinds of debauchery. I know in Philadelphia, when the Eagles won a couple of Super Bowls the last 10 years or so, they would put Crisco on the poles. They would have to grease the poles, which sounds somewhat dirty, but they had to do
2: sounds
0: it.
2: Sounds like a nightmare for strippers.
0: I guess so, but they had to do it because the guys were

0: climbing up everything. You top up garages, porta potties, trucks, buses, the whole thing, street signs. So I'm sure we'll get some of that. The crowd surfing is always great. The crowd surfing is always great because inevitably somebody's going to get dropped, and that causes problems. There'll definitely be some social media influencers that will flash or run, you know, do the old birthday suit thing. That'll happen. Guaranteed you're going to get some of that, right? You'll get crowd surfing, get the TikTok thing. Will anyone eat horse poop? Are we going to get any of that?
1: Has that happened?
0: Yes, twice,
1: no,
0: in fact.
1: No, stop.
0: Yes.
1: Oh, that's disgusting.
0: Lorena, in Philadelphia and in, I believe it was Cleveland, when the Cavs won their championship, in 2018, a fan wearing full fan gear for the Philadelphia Eagles, he saw some delicious horse poop right on the street, and he was hungry. And he said, I would like to take a nice mouthful of that horse poo. And he stood up, he chewed it, and the crowd went wild. It was a viral hit. And that he's not the first. The first time it happened was in 2016. There was in Cleveland, and this guy was wandering around. He was drunk, right? Looked intoxicated, and the horses from the police were there, and the horses, when they want to go, they go. And so that guy ate. So the guy in Philly actually copied the guy in Cleveland. He was the originator of that. And there are supposed to be the cavalcade of horses. The cavalry will be there in New York.
1: You have to take two shots.
0: Okay, and there was also an incident where somebody punched a police horse in Philadelphia. We've seen that. There have been naked women running around flashing what their mama gave them. That happens. What else do we have? The flipping of cars. Got a drink if somebody flips a car. What else we got? The throwing the beer from the floats. That's a big thing. The fans will get free beer because the players will toss the beer from the float, and they'll go back and forth with that. Am I missing anything? I guess Mike Brown doing the who let the dogs out thing.
2: The beer toss is guaranteed.
0: 100%, right?
2: I would bet my entire life savings on it.
0: Yeah.
1: What is that exactly?
0: $17.45 is Coop's life. No. What else is going to happen here? I'm trying to think. I think that's most of the stuff, right? The dancing, the singing. Guys looking like they haven't slept since the end of the NBA Finals, totally bedraggled from life. The Mike Brown, the who let the dogs out thing, like I said, I think that'll be something that takes place today. And that's about it. All right, it is the Ben Maller Show. Let's go to the phones. And eeny, meeny, miny, moe, who do we have here? Let's pick a caller by their name, and we will say hello to Mike the Leprechaun. Hello, Mike the Leprechaun. Welcome.
3: Good morning, Mike guys. How are you?
0: There he is, Mike the Leprechaun.
3: You forgot.
0: Right there.
3: You forgot. By accident, I ate horse poo one time when I was yawning on the farm, and my brother kicked, and it went into my mouth. But that was an accident. Anyway, you can grease my pole in Philadelphia. You missed one of the things that they do at the when the Patriots were tossing the Super Bowl trophy from boat to boat on the duck tours. It almost hit the water.
0: Well, Tom Brady famously tossed that. Well, they're not going to be going over water in New York, though.
3: To Gronk. It almost hit the water.
0: But in New York, they're just going around the street. Yeah. What?
3: Yeah. My daughter lives down there, one of my old daughters. Anyway, I bring talent to your palooza. I bring content every day. It's like a potpourri, a potpourri. And I have my picks, of course. You didn't say the word Krakow yesterday, but it's Croatia. Shout out to Ghana, Congo, and Uzbekistan, because they did brilliant. Portugal let me down. England did great. So did Colombia. Go, Harry Kane. And today,
0: can I ask you a question, Mike? Why are you stealing Poppy's bit? This is Poppy's bit. What are you doing? This is his shtick.
3: Well,
0: you're doing Poppy's bit.
3: He knows nothing about soccer.
0: Yeah, he knows nothing about basketball or football. He still comments on it, though.
1: Ben, we know this. Mike the Leprechaun steals everyone else's content.
0: Oh, you're a thief. You're a comedian. You steal
3: Lorena,
0: jokes. How dare you?
3: Lorena, I'll send you a couple more of those bottles of the sunblock. I know you like them. I got around a way of saying some swear words. You can say a-hole, right? You can say ass. And you can say number two. So if you want to say that the donkey went and had a poo, you could say the a-hole ass took a number two. And nobody will get in trouble.
0: Okay. All right. No picks, right? We're good? No picks? We're okay? Yes?
3: I did the picks. I just went
0: defense, I wasn't listening. I was not listening. All right, thank you. Let's go to 2% Chance in Alabama, who famously said bad words on the show this week. Hello, 2% Chance in Alabama. The ghost guy, he's seen ghosts. He had a bed rise up while he was in it, haunted by poltergeist. Hello, Chance.
4: Speaking of bad words, I mean, you said the B-I-T-C-H word. You can get away with that, too? You said that earlier in the show.
0: Or did yes, you are allowed to say the word bitch. It's a female dog.
5: Oh,
0: it's
5: that's a huge yes. bitch.
0: That's right. Yeah, you can have huge bitches, small bitches, all kinds of. Because I have my dog Moxie's a bitch. Yeah, she's sleeping right now, but she's a bitch. Yeah, she is. Yeah.
1: A hairy one.
4: Okay, so you're going by the true definition. I mean, there's other words that are very derogatory and mean. Just like a word.
0: Cigarettes, and you're in England.
4: Oh, okay. I gotcha. Over under. They sing, I guess what would be New York State of Mind. Remember when the St. Louis Blues won the Stanley Cup? And I think it was former player Brett Hall drunk off his butt. I guess I can say the ASS word, right? Drunk off his ass was singing Gloria. Messing up all the words. You remember that a few years back?
0: I do. I've seen a lot of these. I'm older than you, Chance. I was at the Lakers. This guy, Mark Mattson, started dancing like a fool when they won back in the Shaq Kobe days. That was redonkulous and all that. I mean, there's been a bunch of crazy things. So, I remember some guy in the Marlins. They won like 20 years ago. And there was an outfielder that did something really crazy. I'm not remembering it right now. But yeah, I mean, there'll be some wild stuff today. I'll see it when I wake up. I'll check it out.
4: So. Yeah, man. I could keep going with the over and unders. I guess with the Swordsby thing, do you think she's going to escape the suspension? I believe.
0: If he goes to the NFL, he can't be suspended by they're not going to punish. They're not going to punish. The NFL will say he didn't do it while he was an NFL player, so he's not going to be punished.
4: There's precedent. Terrell Pryor, and there's a few other players that aren't coming to mind, but look it up. It can too carry over. But anyways. I mean,
0: well, it doesn't even matter because he's not going to – any team that drafts him, they're just going to stash him as a developmental quarterback anyway. So it's not – I can suspend him for 3 or 4 or 5 games. Who cares? He's not going to play anyway. So it doesn't matter.
4: Right, exactly. But you said you're not convinced someone will draft him. I looked it up, right? If he would have came out in the draft this year, he was projected as a late first round at the latest, very early second round.
0: Yeah, well, now, those projections are like toilet paper. You can wipe your ass with them because they're always wrong. So who knows? And I don't believe they'll be drafted because he's got there's such baggage around this. I'm telling you. You know, too, Chance, and he plays. You know, he plays well in the NFL. The first time he has a stinker in a big game, if he plays, it's going to be like, wait a minute, was that authentically bad or was he losing on purpose?
4: I get you, man, but if you just go out and throw a 7th-round pick, like it's like, I mean, that's all you have to do is a 7th-round pick, and you hit.
0: Oh, I agree. I don't care about draft picks. I don't care about any draft picks. I trade. I don't. Who cares? The draft picks, every year you get new draft picks. It doesn't matter to me. All right, well, I'll leave it there, 2% chance. You got to say some bad words. I know that's a big thing for you. Let's go to Dan in St. Louis. Hello, Dan. Welcome.
6: What's up, Ben? How you doing, man?
0: Dan, if I was any better, I'd be sleeping, but I'm not. No, I'm talking. No, I'm glad you're calling in. See, Dan, this is now twice. I want you to be a regular Dan. We got to give you a nickname.
6: Yeah, you know, I don't want a nickname.
0: Nah, you need a nickname, Dan. What was your nickname in school when you were a kid? What was your nickname?
6: ASS Ho. You know what I'm saying? Hey, listen. I was talking to you about

0: about the top fans, I would like to say that's a good feel-good story. But let me say this, Ben. If they don't make it to the knockout round, what would you think about the soccer team itself? I'm not a Cubs fan. I think that the people who are cheering for St. Louis, that was talking about Brett Hall, but talking about the U.S. soccer, when you talk about them, it's a feel-good story, and they like Cubs fans. They're just cheering for a losing team, and I don't have time for that. And, Ben, I would like to ask you this. Are you a team fan or are you a player fan? I'm a player fan. Like, for example, if Pat Mahomes leaves Kansas City, I don't think I'll be a Kansas City fan, but I always will be a Pat Mahomes fan. And I think that sometimes we get things twisted about being a team fan or a star fan.
1: Yeah. So it's a good question, first of all, Dan. It's a good question. I do have teams that I like to win that were the teams of my youth when I was growing up. And so I'm older now, so it's not the same exact thing. I'll tell you what I cheer for, Dan. Mm-hmm. I have 4 hours of talk radio to do every day. I cheer for the story. I cheer for the scandal. I cheer for the drama. That's my business. That's what I care about. Like the other stuff, I have to do the show whether the Knicks win or whether the Spurs had won, or it doesn't matter. I still got to do the talk show. So I'm just looking for good stories to talk about. That's all. That's all I care about.
0: I'll tell you this, Ben. Let me ask you this, Ben. Now that you're in New York and the ratings that it has, do you ever think that the NBA will have two small market teams in the finals?
1: Well, we've had some non-glamour teams that have met in the finals.
0: Like Oklahoma and Indiana.
1: That would be two smart market teams, right? Considering, so we have had that. It doesn't matter. I mean, we talk about whatever. It's like there's more people that are interested when there's high-profile teams, obviously, than the smaller markets. But those teams need – people that live there need to have their team win every once in a while, too. Otherwise, what's the point? All right, thank you. Dan, I like
0: thank
1: that
0: you.
1: Guy. I'll have to give him a nickname, whether he likes it or not. All right, if you're on hold and you would like to participate in a little ditty we call Fact or Fiction, call it Fact or Fiction, you can, if you're on hold, just stay there. Or you can call up 877-99 on Fox. We'll get to Fact or Fiction, and we will do it next. But it is it's B-Block. B-Block! What hour is it? Let's see if we can find out. What hour?
2: Number four.
1: Look at that, from the Lorena Theater in Sherman Oaks, California. 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
6: with On3 and said the following when it comes to college football and a potential CBA coming to college football. Quote, "The only thing worse than having no rules is having rules you can't enforce or don't enforce. I don't think any of us thought we'd be in a world where there's no order. It's a much bigger conversation now. Even in the NFL, there are rules. You can't sign with the Browns and go practice for 2 weeks and the Dolphins call you up and say, hey, man, what are they paying you? Hey, we'll pay you $1 million more. Come on down here to the Dolphins. And then you go in there and say, hey, boys, I'm out. That's really what we've got now in college football.
8: So I've mentioned in the past, there's reasons why a collective bargaining agreement wouldn't work in college football. And then there's a lot of reasons. For example, you know, the athletes aren't uniformly classified as employees. So that's kind of the first issue. And there's been cases where, like, the Dartmouth basketball team, for example, the players voted to unionize, I want to say, like 2 years ago. And that really didn't go anywhere. You know, the National Labor Relations Board hasn't been able to, you know, really push forward enough. And that doesn't even include the fact that you have complications like Title IX, for example.
9: The infrastructure historically has failed. So why try to introduce a new infrastructure that would take way more complexities to be able to set up and execute?
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15: We told you about Erling Haaland, right? Soccer fans know. People who watch the game know. They're nodding their heads. And we told you, this is the guy. Watch for Norway to make a surprise run into the semifinals. Golden boot, all of it. He is the best striker in the world in his World Cup debut. Haaland, yo! Haaland! The average soccer fan, the average United States soccer fan is seeing him for the first time, and it's like, is this guy real? Like, is he like two people taped together? Like, there's no way he's one person. Like, no, he is that good. He has been that good. He has been that good for Man City for a while. He's 25 years old. And I'll tell you what, everybody wants to talk about Messi and other. Okay, you know what? Yeah, Erling Haaland again. Best striker in the world. Here he is.
12: 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Ladies and gentlemen, this is The Odd Couple with Rob Parker and Kelvin Washington.
16: What I had hoped I saw, Rob G, a couple of games where Towns had figured it out, 20-plus, looking good defense on Wemby. He disappeared after that. And that would hurt me if I'm the Knicks. 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Mike Brown gives him the ball in the high post and he's successful.
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16: 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Or am I going with what history is? It's the up and down, defensive liability. He's 7 foot, he's athletic. You think he's going to be a better rim protector? 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The bat phone, the red phone, the commissioner phone is ringing. Hello? I'm taking calls. I'm seeing what I can get, because if I'm getting anything from Giannis, if nothing else, it's consistent.
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0: 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You should just do it now. No? Don't people have to work in New York? No? 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Well, it is the Ben Maller Show, which is a radio show and then undergoes a metamorphosis and becomes a podcast. 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
0: 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Let's welcome in our contestants, or not, they're judges, not contestants. We have Eddie in Charlotte who's going to play. Hello, Eddie. Welcome. Eddie's known as Thumbs Up, Thumbs Down Eddie. He's a legend on the show. I can't hear you, Eddie, but I think you said something nice. You sound like your phone's been possessed by some kind of goblins or something. I don't know.
5: Can you hear me?
0: Barely. But that's okay.
6: Are you on speakerphone? Take it off speakerphone.
0: Yeah.
5: Oh, okay. That's what it is. All right.
0: No, there you go. Don't loud and clear. Thumbs up, Eddie. Thumbs up.
5: Hey there, Ben.
0: My guy. All right, hold on, Eddie. You're gonna be one of our judges. We have Seuss Dog. This is a new character on the show.
6: Has hung up.
0: All right, Seuss Dog is gone. Frank the Tank in Iowa. Hello, Frank the Tank. Welcome.
7: Yeah, there you are, Bill.
0: Frank will be playing quarterback for the Vikings by week 7. You just don't know it yet, Frank. You'll be playing for the Vikings.
7: Yeah, I hope so.
0: Yeah. All right. Pays pretty well.
7: Yep.
0: Poppy is in San Diego. Hello, Poppy. Poppy, are you going to sue? Is it true you're going to sue Mike the Leprechaun for stealing your material?
7: Hey, well, people want to hear me. You don't put me off on World Cup picks. We're going to take Mexico, Switzerland, and Czech.
0: Story number one, World Cup tourists are discovering a lot about American culture, and one thing, though, they all seem to be raving about is the devil's blood. Ranch dressing tells you how uncultured the Europeans are. The obsession over ranch has been so extreme that TSA has issued a warning about it, saying if you're visiting for a very large sporting event, you happen to discover ranch while you're here, please pack it in your checked bag on the way home. Apparently, you're not allowed to. The ranch dressing could cause problems on the plane. Story number two, Travis Kelce and Taylor Swift's wedding is less than a month away. TMZ has learned recently that what's going to be on the dinner menu. The wedding will reportedly be catered by Wolfgang Puck, who's apparently still alive. They'll be flying in a team to craft a menu blending Taylor's love of pasta and Travis's love of Kansas City-style steak and whatnot, and about $500 a plate. And story number three, Jordan Woods, fiance of Karl Anthony Towns, reaping the benefits of the Knicks championship run. Woods has been seen with orange purse, which she called the lucky bag. At every game in the finals, it is made by her luxury apparel brand, $125 bag. Completely sold out. Won't be back until September. Those are the three stories. Figure out which one isn't true. Eddie, one, two, or three, Eddie?
5: Number one.
0: Number one. Thank you so much, Eddie. We love you. Call next week with the bit. Frank the Tank, one, two, or three, Frank?
7: Number two.
0: Number two. All right. What about you, Poppy in San Diego? One, two, or three, picking with Poppy?
7: Number three. Let's go. Number three.
0: All right, Poppy, just like your picks are wrong, it's number two. Number two, that's the one. Taylor Swift, Kelsey, one we
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7: Like when Rich Davis talks about summering in Sausalito.
8: I think you're
7: better than me, bro.
8: Robin, you know who did summer? The Million Dollar Man, Ted DiBiase. Remember he made his summer residence in certain places?
7: No, Rich often talks about his vacations, and he always says, Barcelona. And I'm like, all right, dude, you think you're better than me? Or when people back into the parking spot, relax.
9: I do that.
7: What, you think you're better than me, dude?
8: No, what the fuck?
7: Are you that much in a rush?
9: Because there's people flying around the corner. You have to. It's easier to see people if you can face outward.
7: What do you think? You're better than me?
8: Do you think you need to back into a spot?
10: I love it when people back in and it's not advantageous to them.
7: Yeah,
8: you're going to Ralph's to pick up a quart of milk and you get back into your spot.
10: Or it's the other way. So now you have to make this impossible turn around a car that's parked at a different angle than you are because you can't go in that way.
7: It says compact spot. And there you are, your SUV, all sideways, taking up two spots. What do you think? You're better than me?
8: Well, give me another one.
7: All right. When people are given soccer scores and they say nil, I'm like, can't we say zero? What do you think? You're better than me?
9: It's not part of the lingo.
10: So highbrow.
8: Nil.
7: It's how I feel. It doesn't make it right. So I'm wondering, do you have to?
8: Is that a personal attack at Dan Byer?
7: No, because we said the same thing with Profet yesterday.
8: Nil.
7: It's a soccer thing. It's love in tennis or whatever.
8: You adopted it, I suppose.
7: You have to say it. In tennis, obviously, it's love. In soccer, do you have to?
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18: 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At the end, the Wizards was pathetic. 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
2: In World Cup action, Colombia beat Uzbekistan 3-1 in Group K. Also in Group K, Portugal and DR Congo played to a 1-1 draw. England took the lead in the second half, beat Croatia 4-2 out of Group L. Harry Kane found the back of the net twice. Ghana scored in the 95th minute to beat Panama 1-0 out of Group L at the World Cup. In the NBA, Trae Young plans to decline his $48.9 million player option for next season. He'll be a free agent. Washington remains a frontrunner after trading for the guard. James Dolan confirmed the Knicks have accepted an invitation for the White House to celebrate their championship. Also said they will not go into the second apron next year. In Major League Baseball, Brewers beat the Cardinals 9-4. Royals over the Nationals 6-2. Marlins over Phillies 12-4. Sandy Alcantara with 6 strikeouts. And Shohei Ohtani gave up 4 earned runs but got the win as the Dodgers beat the Rays 5-4, completing the sweep.
0: Good morning to all.
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0: 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Here's Brady Quinn, LeVar Arrington, and Jonas Knox.

0: And just like that, we are off and running on a Thursday morning. It is Two Pros and a Cup of Joe, Fox Sports Radio. LeVar Arrington, Brady Quinn, Jonas Knox with you here. 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And speaking of the World Cup, here are the results from yesterday's game. Portugal tied with Congo 1-1. England beat Croatia 4-2. Ghana beat Panama 1-0. And Colombia beat Uzbekistan 3-1. Which, by the way, the head coach or the manager of Uzbekistan, and I had no idea, the great Fabio Cannavaro, Italian soccer legend. That sticks.
1: How about that?
0: So when everyone says, hey, man, Italy didn't make the World Cup, well, kind of. They kind of did.
1: Dang.
0: At least they got a former player in there.
1: I saw Croatia take it on the chin yesterday.
0: Yeah. Yeah, that was...
1: England, huh? England, they brought the foot.
0: Yeah, England...
1: Brought the foot from the boot.
0: England gave them that work.
1: Yeah, they gave them a little work.
0: But fun, and the fun continues later on with all that. So how you guys doing on a Thursday morning?
2: Good.
3: Ready to go.
0: Yeah?
3: Yeah.
1: Come on.
3: Excited to be with you boys.
1: Good.
3: And all those beautiful people out there right now. Yeah.
1: Good.
0: So... There's a little bit of a... I wondered when the next shoe was going to drop or the next comment was going to come out when it came to... What?
3: Yeah, I know where you're going.
1: The story that keeps...
3: You're trying to get me all fired up today on a Thursday.
0: All right, so... Because bear with me on this, because I do think it deserved to hear at least the full context of it when it came to Ron Slavin, who was... Brendan Sorsby's lawyer, who basically spoke yesterday on The Fan in Dallas and sort of explained the situation, or at least his side of things. And he started by talking about just sort of the initial maybe mistake that Texas Tech made, and then sort of pointed the finger at Cincinnati through all of this, which we had talked about and mentioned on this show. But let's listen to Brendan Sorsby's lawyer speaking yesterday on The Fan in Dallas.
4: Why are some of these details that you're alluding to not already out, the entire story?
5: You know, you have to be careful of some things just because of all the people involved. And the people I feel worse for besides Brendan is Texas Tech. And I know they might have, you know, I think where they messed up was they talked too much. And but nobody knew any of this about Brendan. Nobody knew when he was in the portal this was happening. I mean, Brendan probably should have gone in the draft in January, right? If we would have known, but nobody knew. So the people at Tech have been great, very supportive. Jerry Maguire, I think, is one of the best human beings on the planet. He's

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1: We're the problem. That's right, guys. It's all us.
2: Well, by the way,
1: we're the issue here, guys. There's no accountability from old Ronnie. No accountability for what the 18-year-old, you know, kid, a guy who can go serve for our glorious country. You know, you can make that decision, but you can't make a decision on that whole $5 bet. Okay, Ron, we get it.
3: That gives you 100 on the turnaround.
1: It's our fault, Ron.
4: Yeah.
2: By the way, I misspoke. That was a Sorsby's agent. I said lawyer for some reason, so my mistake. But didn't mean to misrepresent him there.
3: Well, he was misrepresenting.
2: He sounded
3: Sorsby.
2: Like a lawyer. I'll tell you what, he sounded like a lawyer.
3: He sounded like a politician.
2: Yeah, I don't. So
1: you know what he sounded like? He sounded like a guy that maybe knew what was going on.
3: Of course,
1: he
3: did.
1: Sounded like a guy that he knew that maybe Brendan Sorsby had a problem, that he maybe had an inkling of it. So before he points the finger at everyone else, you know, why is there any accountability? Why is this the world we live in? When we don't teach young people, when you make a mistake, look in the mirror, start with you, stop pointing at Cincinnati. You know, that's his opinion. I don't know that Cincinnati knew or didn't know. But the reality is, like, you can't say Texas Tech is completely blameless. Or, well, they didn't know. And okay, even if they didn't know, that's their fault for not doing their own due diligence. If a team signs a guy who ends up being a serial killer, like, clearly, they didn't do their due diligence in figuring out what he was doing before they signed him to a contract. They wanted to come play for their team. So at some point, can we just embrace accountability in this world, in this country, and start with that first person? Can like Ron look in the mirror and say, hey, maybe I missed the signs. Maybe I could have been a better agent for him. Maybe I should have known better. Can Brendan Sorsby look in the mirror and go, maybe I need to step away from all this for a period of time? Because if I don't, it's only going to impact me and in the future, because I'm such a great guy, the whole church and two girlfriends, whatever. I guess, by the way, LeVar, don't get upset when I say this. And I don't know how many girlfriends you had when you were in high school, but I just kept thinking to myself, like, I know some guys who I would think are good guys, but might have been scumbags when it comes to ladies, you know? That probably had more than two girlfriends.
3: I mean, wow. You got to preface me on that?
1: I'm just saying, like, I imagine you had more than two girlfriends.
3: I got engaged my freshman year of college. I actually was...
1: I said high school.
3: I was trying to be... She was my high school sweetheart.
2: Verington.
4: I mean, I was with her since my junior year.
1: I'm just saying, like, there's guys where I'm like, he's a good guy. Now, does he like to get after it? Sure he does. All right? He's got a little dog.
3: Guilty!
1: He's got a little... Oh,
2: yeah.
3: Guilty!
2: Oh, yeah.
1: I'm just like, look at all the things we're doing to make excuses for the kid. You know, it's like, come on, man. He's 22 now. He's been making this mistake. He needs to break this habit, you know, the situation that he's in, and we got to stop like coddling people. We got to stop this stuff. It's crazy to me. And this is part of the problem. People like Ron, who's not looking at himself in the mirror, not like telling Brendan Sorsby, like, look, man, you got to figure this out. And like, no one else can do it for you, and stop blaming anyone else. It's you. Like, you are the person with the issue. You got to fix it.
5: You little bitch.
3: Yeah.
2: Thanks, Patty.
3: I'm trying to understand when he throws Cincinnati under the bus, what is he implying?
2: Cincinnati responded in a statement. Do you want to hear the statement?
3: Yes.
2: All right. So Cincinnati released a statement that said the following, quote, "We will reiterate what we have said before. All of our student athletes receive extensive gambling education multiple times throughout the year, and we would never knowingly play an athlete who violated NCAA sports wagering regulations. If we ever became aware of impermissible wagering, we would report it to the NCAA and comply with sanctions." Cincinnati, I guess, reportedly uses a technology called Prohibet. See what they did there? Prohibet. Which monitors impermissible betting by student athletes, coaches, and other
3: Prohibet should
2: personnel.
3: Be out of business. Prohibiting.
2: And so Cincinnati.
1: Bet that can work.
2: Cincinnati claims that there were four or five instances over the past couple of years of an athlete who was caught maybe going down this road, but it was a one-time situation. They looked into it, and that was basically them trying to point out, hey, Prohibet works.

0: works so good that if Brendan Sorsby was doing something, we would have caught it. Whether that's true or not, I have no idea. But it's also, and this is like, I go back to this. This is my initial thought early on when it comes to the NFL. Is it not a bad look for him? Like, if I was an NFL team and I was interested and I was having a conversation with him, the first question I would ask him would be like, hey, man, why haven't you taken accountability for this? Like, we want to know if we're going to invest a pick or money or whatever, a roster spot into you, why can't you just acknowledge the fact that this was you making the mistake? And why do you have Texas Tech and your agent out there trying to blame everything from, you know, your two girlfriends to gambling apps to your phone in your pocket and all the other things that come along with it? To me, it's just a bad look on him. If I'm somebody at the next level,
1: because he hasn't come out and spoke. We have not heard from him, huh?
0: No.
1: No.
0: He's gambling. What do you want him to do? He's got his priorities,
1: well,
0: please.
1: He's gambling with his career right now. I mean,
0: come on.
1: Playing that long game.
2: I do love the reaction from LeVar. As soon as he goes to church every Sunday, LeVar goes, oh, here we go.
1: Here we go. Here we go. Like,
2: why'd that bother you so much?
1: Well, I mean, because it's just so, I mean, talk about being able to telegraph where you're going. I mean, he totally, you couldn't see him going down that lane. Like, no, you're trying to paint this picture that, like, he's this perfect kid. Like, just because you do 9 things right, if you did the 10th thing wrong, that's still the 10th thing that is wrong. Whether you want to make it first, second, or whatever through the 10, it's wrong. The other 9 correct does not make the 1 incorrect correct. It does not validate the incorrect. And for what it's worth, it should carry its own weight. Just because you made 1 mistake, it could be a big mistake. And in this case, he did make a very, very costly and big mistake. And it was very irresponsible. And it was being flagrantly done because it was during the course of years, not months, not weeks, not a day, years. So the idea of trying to build this storyline arc that paints Sorsby in this positive light. Okay, he's got good qualities as a person. That's great. But you obviously made a costly mistake. And like you said, Jonas, just stand on it. Like, you're talking about if we had known. Isn't that a kind of, like, am I wrong? Isn't that kind of a contradiction? He said we would have went into the draft had we known this was going to hit. But yet you're sitting there accusing Cincinnati of knowing during the course of time of it taking place, which means that means you knew long enough to know that in your mind, Cincinnati knew about him gambling. So how do you say if we had known? You mean if you had known we were going to get caught? If you had known that my client was going to get caught, is that what you meant to say? Because that doesn't add up. If you're sitting there blaming Cincinnati for knowing, like, don't say, oh, well, we know after the fact that Cincinnati knew. That's not what he said. He didn't acquire that information after all of this happened. I'm of the belief as well that multiple parties knew. People knew, and they just chose not to report it for one reason or another.
0: Okay, so let's take Ron Slavin for his word that, hey, teams knew, people knew. Sweet. Did he still gamble on his own team and gamble on games? Like, so what are we talking about here? Whether or not people knew going into that, at this point is irrelevant. He's not coming back next year. He's going to go to the supplemental draft. And I just, it just still seems like, by the way, whatever he did in rehab, I would assume when you go to rehab, I've never been, but I would assume when you go to rehab, you come out and the first thing you do is start to understand accountability for your actions.
1: And apologize to the people you've impacted your actions.
0: So whatever rehab he went to failed. And whatever they paid or whatever parlay he had to hit to afford it failed, because all we've heard is it's everybody else's fault and it's not mine through this entire process.
1: From everybody, from Texas Tech, everybody, the court. Everybody has said it.
0: He must be a good dude.
1: He's not black.
2: He comes off as a good dude.
3: What do you mean by that?
1: That's an easy conclusion.
0: What do you mean by that, LeVar?
1: You ain't getting them. You ain't getting all them. You ain't getting all them graces.
0: That's a great point.
1: What lad? Where did Sorsby originate from?
0: That's a great point.
1: This is not a black athlete. Yeah,
2: oh, dang. So,
0: yeah.
2: Dang.
1: Like, he did what?
0: I mean, grambling, gambling, you know. It's in the ballpark.
1: Don't get carried away, man. Right. Don't take the that was not an open invitation.
2: His agent coming out and saying that. I mean, one, it's kind of burning a bridge with Cincinnati. I mean, if you're an agent for a player who received, from what I understand, seven figures from Cincinnati in total over 2 years. That's the first thing. You're burning that bridge with Cincinnati, not only for you as an agent with like any other player, I'd assume, but also, I don't know, it feels like the University of Cincinnati could look at that as being kind of damaging to the reputation.
1: Unless it's like, true.
2: It's, right. And maybe that's what he's trying to do. And maybe that's why Cincinnati wouldn't do anything with it. You know, maybe he's trying to open up that can of worms and say, well, yeah, Cincinnati knew. And look, maybe he's trying to make a case for them enabling Brennan Sorsby. And so he feels
1: lightweight. That's what it sounds like. I mean, what other angle? Why else do it? Why else say what he just said?
2: I don't know. He's being emotional, and that's what, you know, humans do when things don't work out. I mean, the reality is Brennan Sorsby supposedly got to keep whatever he was given up to this point through NIL from Cody Campbell, which
0: really?
2: I have no idea what that looks like. Yeah. Yeah. Whatever he was, whatever he had been given at this point or was able to earn, quote unquote.
1: So it wasn't the whole sum, but whatever
2: he was getting
1: monthly. Right. It was a monthly
2: thing. I can't imagine they were dumb enough to not put in certain clauses in his contract.
0: So shut the hell up and just go to the supplemental draft. Stop talking. He got off pretty easy, all things considered.
1: All things considered.
2: Right, but that's what I'm saying. So why do you say this the way you say this? Either, again, it's incredibly emotional and ignorant to what could come down his way. Because if Cincinnati can prove that they weren't part of it, they could sue him. Now, again, NIL agents and all that, I have no idea if they, you know. I know he represents more than just Brent Sorsby, but I'm not sure, like, what he's looking at accomplishing with this. Like, what's the point of him speaking out?
1: If you snitch on one university, you'll snitch on all of them.
2: Yeah. It's either going to hurt him in the profession for sure cut out Cincinnati ever working with him again.
1: 100%.
0: Rats, man.
1: It just didn't seem like it was a good look by the agent to do this.
2: He better not go around Cincinnati. He might get cracked. He might get cracked.
1: You ever get cracked back?
0: Also, I would say this.
3: Getting cracked at a Buc-ee's is crazy.
2: By the way, I did see for some reason someone else used that. They used cracked.
1: Yeah. Yes, they did.
2: On social media, I was like, maybe we're just getting old, man. I'd never heard of that before in my life.
1: I've never heard of it.
2: I also sent
1: Jonas a text. In fact, it tickled me to death.
2: It was a World Cup text, I believe, about Algeria. Even though they lost, there was they measured up.
0: You know what, man? I'm not. I go to church too. I'm not going to talk about that story on the air. You know. And by the way, to Brendan Sorsby, an agent, if you want anybody to just kill the whole thought of, well, he goes to church, he's a good guy, so do I. Okay, so if that. If that tells you anything you need to know.
2: And you're not a good guy.
0: No. No. I mean, based on some recent shows, no, definitely not. That is not good.
2: Is that our shows or the Saturday shows you do by yourself?
0: Yeah, it all kind of blends in. But
2: I feel like that's something my mom would say. You know? She's like, oh, he's a good man. He goes to church every Sunday. I'm like,
1: that's crazy.
2: Mom, you know there's some people who have probably been murderers that still went to church, right?
0: Yeah.
2: Like, that's...
1: That's actually code word for, like, I already did some racial stuff.
0: That's all right.
1: It's just code word for, like, yeah, I'm not as good as you think I am. You use, like, when you use stuff like that, that's code. Like, oh, she goes to church. She gets after it.
2: Oh, what you think?
1: Bro, I'm a preacher's kid.
2: That's true. The most
1: action I got.
2: I think
1: was
2: you're a good dude,
1: pre-Sunday
2: but that doesn't
1: school,
2: mean Jack. you don't have that dog in you. You know.
1: Hey, look here, man. Hey, can I just give
3: you?
1: Wait,
3: so you had better luck because of that?
1: Huh?
3: because your dad was a priest. You had
1: he's not a priest.
3: Pastor.
1: What's ordained that song? Minister.
2: Like, the only man who could ever teach me was the son of a preacher.
1: Hey, you.
2: Yeah,
1: hey.
2: Who sings that?
4: Thank you, Jesus.
2: He was.
1: I don't know who does sing that. I feel like that's Aretha Franklin, maybe.
0: Well, it's a terrible song, whatever it is.
1: Well, you know, the guard is down when you're in the church, you know. You don't seem dangerous, so to answer your question, Lorena, is that Aretha Franklin? Who is it?
3: It says it's Dusty Springfield.
1: Oh. Billy Ray was a preacher's son. Yeah, that sounds like Gladys Knight.
2: And by the way, Jonas, do you know what soundtrack this has come from?
0: And
2: one of your favorite movies, buddy.
1: Oh, man. Which one?
3: Dracula.
2: Pulp Fiction.
0: Is it?
2: It was featured on the soundtrack of Pulp Fiction.
0: Wow.
1: I don't know what part that
0: by
1: was.
0: By the way, Pulp Fiction, one of the great robberies in the world of cinema was the fact
1: that
0: Forrest Gump beat out Pulp Fiction and Shawshank for Best Picture.
1: Yeah.
0: What a joke.
1: Yeah, get on in there. Woo!
2: Surprising.
1: Yeah, cracked.
0: By the way, I thought Dusty isn't a guy. All right.
1: Oh, my God. I was throwing Zed out there. You wasn't even there with me. You wasn't even riding with me.
0: I was there, man.
1: No, you weren't.
0: Zed's dead, man.
1: Zed's dead, man.
0: Zed's dead, baby.
1: Zed's dead, man.
2: How many times do you think you've referenced the Gimp in Pulp Fiction?
0: Ooh, not for a while. Yeah. I could start, though. I could seamlessly weave it in, though, if you'd like.
2: I can be arranged. There's a period of time where I think we beat it out of you. LeVar and I were so hard on you, you no longer reference the 1980s movies that you'd watch all the time. You've gotten away from it.
0: Mid-90s on that one. It was mid-90s.
2: Right. Well, 80s, 90s, but you've gotten away from it now.
1: Yeah.
0: I mean, I can start.
1: You're getting soft,
0: like,
1: man. You're using words like Insta fans. And
0: I can't believe you never heard that before.
1: Insta fans and cracked.
0: That or getting cracked. You never heard that before?
1: Yeah, you're getting soft, bro. That's all
0: Well, I know this.
2: He's just trying to get it done. 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
0: Man, slow on the draw again. It's too bad.
2: Jump right in front of him.
0: Just got run over right there.
2: Huh. By a trained professional.
0: Yep.
1: Dang.
0: Because truck and bus drivers are trained professionals, but the bigger the vehicle, the bigger the blind spots. 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Stay safe. America's pros rely on you. It is two pros and a cup of Joe here on Fox Sports Radio. It's LeVar Arrington, Brady Quinn, Jonas Knox with you. We are going to have the usuals coming up later on. We do have another edition of In Case You Missed It. Albert Breer is going to stop by. We've got the leftovers. Are we bringing out Ray Ray's Roulette coming up?
3: Oh, I got it for you.
0: Oh, yeah. So we got Ray Ray's Roulette coming up. And coming up next here on the show, right now, though, we are going to tell you about what you can expect in only one way that we know how to do when it comes to a major sporting event this weekend, and that's yours right here on FSR. 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

0: Two pros and a cup of Joe, Fox Sports Radio. LeVar Arrington, well done, Brady Quinn, Jonas Knox with you here. By the way, coming up a little over 15 minutes from now, we are going to have another edition of In Case You Missed It. That'll be yours right here on FSR. Right now, it is time for the Tire Rack Play of the Day.
1: And a crashing hitter! There it is again! There he is again! Harry Kane! England back in front! Double digits in his World Cup career!
0: 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So I wasn't aware of this. It just had sort of slipped my mind with the NBA Finals and the World Cup and all this stuff going on. But it was actually LeVar that tipped me off to the fact that there's a U.S. Open at Shinnecock this weekend.
2: Mm-hmm. LeVar, so, where's it at?
3: Shinnecock.
0: So it's which
2: goes really well with Harry Kane.
0: It definitely does.
3: And that's the French way of saying it. In English, it's Shinnecock.
0: So it's. Just class personified on this show, I'll tell you. But it does bring
3: some languages, you know, the CH is like a SH, you know. So you gotta say it correctly.
0: That's right, I've heard. Right. So with that said, you know, we gotta have picks. I mean, we got to have picks.
3: Let's do it.
0: And unlike Brendan Sorsby, we're going to be accountable for our picks here on this show. And so because of that, we have got ourselves a wheel of names for the U.S. Open. This doesn't exactly seem like the type of music that would be played at Shinnecock for the U.S. Open. Doesn't seem like this would appeal to a golf crowd. No, I didn't mean to dismiss it like that. It just, you know, seemed like it was... We would want to go in a different direction, but here we are. We've got names. We've got a...
3: what? Somebody...
2: Not this
3: somebody
2: either.
3: About to die.
2: Just play the Masters music.
3: What?
4: Okay, third time will be the charm, I swear. Give me a minute.
0: All right, so we will have... We will have a list of names here on a wheel. We are each going to take turns. And by the way, there's a lot of people that hear us do this, and they go, oh, you guys don't have an actual wheel. Yeah, we do. We have an actual wheel here, and this is a tradition. What else is a tradition? Scottie Scheffler is the heavy favorite, followed by Rory McIlroy, Jon Rahm, Cameron Young, Xander Schauffele.
3: You called for this.
4: Nap time.
3: Oh, my God.
2: I'm
3: somebody died in this one, too. Yeah.
0: So open up the casket, and let's pull out the wheel, because here we go. Now... Who's going to, Patty, we'll let you pass around the duties. Who's going to get to spin the wheel first here on this show?
5: You know what?
3: I can smell floral arrangements, like, when I hear this music.
0: I can smell formaldehyde.
3: Yeah, it's with a mix of formaldehyde.
2: Wow.
5: You know what?
3: And hairspray.
5: No, I know who's going to go first, and you know what? It's the man that brought it to your attention. We're going VAR first.
0: Yeah!
5: Nick. Let's go, Sticks!
2: Yeah. Let's go, VAR.
4: Let's go.
3: Chin
2: it's
3: up.
2: Not because Patty's afraid of you.
3: Let's get that chin up.
5: Oh, come on now.
0: Yeah. Hey, you know what? Maybe that's maybe that's
6: Hey, Captain.
0: Your Honor, I mean, it does feel like it falls into the qualification of a fine.
5: No.
0: But again, I don't know.
2: For Patty's, he's been fine enough at this moment.
0: You little fart box.
2: I just hope he never does an impression again.
5: You little fart box.
2: What was the impression you tried to do, Patty?
5: Wait, what? Oh, you mean like last week? It was Drewski.
2: Yeah.
5: It was the...
2: Oh, yeah.
5: You remember. I'm not
3: do
5: trying
3: again.
5: To get fined.
3: Oh. Do it again.
5: Hey, if I do bad, I'm not getting fined for this. You asked it for
3: do
5: me.
3: Do it again. Do it again.
5: What do you mean by that? What do you mean? You asked me to do it.
2: Yeah. Avarted. I was trying to trick you. Then you like thought you knew what you were doing. Then you actually did an even worse impression than last time.
3: Try one more time, Patty. Come on. Get it right, Patty. Like, put your body and soul into
5: it. Is
3: this
5: a trap?
3: No.
2: Yes.
3: Can you get it right?
5: Brady, if I don't do it, can I not take the fine?
2: Do whatever you want, pal. I'm just
5: No, I'm not doing it. I'm not going to do it. I'm gonna stand.
3: Don't be afraid
5: stand.
3: Of it, man. Go,
2: I mean,
3: jump into it.
2: The only chance you have is to do it to the best of your ability.
3: Don't be afraid
4: don't
3: of
4: be
3: it, Patty.
4: Cheeky.
3: Come on. What do you mean by that?
5: Come on.
3: Can't do it.
0: Try too hard.
3: You just can't do it.
0: Try too hard.
3: I don't understand. Yeah. It's like not that just hard. Why does he butcher it like
2: do
3: that?
2: Do less.
0: White ass.
2: Do less.
3: What do you mean by that?
5: No.
3: That
5: man. Was less.
0: Your Honor.
3: I mean, oh, God.
2: Yeah, that's going. $20 fine.
5: God, no. That's like I'm at 100.
4: At this rate, dinner's going to be on you next time.
3: Hey, yo.
5: What do you
0: it's
5: mean?
0: It's going to be a full paycheck by that time.
3: What do you mean?
5: You little bitch.
3: I love that.
5: Hey, yo, what do you mean by that?
4: I lost my fart box drop.
3: Oh, no.
0: Oh, really?
4: Yeah, I got to go find it.
0: Right. Nah, that's unfortunate.
3: All right, come on. Let's run these names.
0: All right, so
3: get on the wheel. Whoa.
0: All right.
3: Whoa.
4: Oh, my gosh. I think it's gone.
5: I'll go get it. Don't worry about it.
0: All right, so here we go.
3: I've hit my nasty quota, but I was on fire, and I had another one to throw out there, too. But I'm nope.
0: Come on.
3: Let's just keep going.
0: Pull it, Doc.
3: Let's pull the names.
4: Well, spin your wheel, Var. It's your turn.
5: All right, Var, let's go. Spin the wheel. All
3: right. Come on. Here we go. Come on. There we go. $1, $1, $1, $1.
5: Rory McIlroy.
0: All right.
2: Damn.
4: Shot.
3: Yes.
2: Second best odds.
3: Way to go, Patty. Finally.
0: Coming off the Harry Kane tire rack play of the day. There you go.
2: Yeah.
3: Finally.
2: Rory McIlroy.
3: Nice.
2: All right, Jonas.
0: All right, here we go.
5: All right, Jonas, here we go. Let's spin it. Bryson DeChambeau.
0: Oh, I'll take that. He's all piped out. That works.
2: Yeah, he hasn't been playing well lately. Knox Locks. There's a decent chance that he plays so poorly he doesn't make the cut and he just sells his clubs on the Facebook marketplace.
0: So. Is that a real thing?
2: Yeah, he probably would do something like that.
0: That's good. Good for him. Yeah. All right.
2: All right, who's next? Who's next? Who we got?
5: Brady, you get to go next.
2: Oh, thanks. All right.
5: It is you.
2: Let's give this a whirl.
5: All right, spin it, Brady. Let's go. Cameron Young.
0: All right.
2: Oh, I love his swing. I don't know if he's going to win anything. Was that a great year?
7: Wins.
2: Yeah. I'll take Cam Young.
5: Are me and Ray playing this one, or is it just you guys?
2: No, you guys can play, too.
3: Come on. Yeah, why not?
5: Ray, you get to go next.
4: I've had really bad luck.
0: You're spinning a wheel.
4: Okay, fine.
5: True.
4: Spin it real hard for me. Let's go.
5: Got to spin that again.
4: Why is it
5: double? It double span.
4: Oh.
3: Jeez.
5: Tommy Fleetwood.
0: All right.
3: Fleetwood Mac.
0: Yeah.
2: Also been playing well of late.
0: Fleetwood crack.
3: Dang.
0: All right, Fatty.
5: Oh. All right, my turn now. Let's spin the wheel. No whammies.
0: We're doing snake draft. You're going twice, Patty.
5: Okay, for sure.
0: I mean, are you spinning the wheel or what?
5: Yeah,
4: I was watching him spin it. Oh. My bad. Oh.
0: You little fuck box.
5: I get Xander Schauffele.
0: All right, there you go. Not bad. Not bad. He's currently sitting at a little over 19 to 1. All right, go again, Patty.
5: All right, let's see. Spin it! Ludwig Oberg.
0: All right, so Scotty's still available.
2: Yes, he is.
0: Scotty's still available. All right, Raina.
2: There's another guy who I actually really like for this tournament, too.
4: Okay, round two, here I go.
2: She's going to get Brooks Koepka. I have a feeling.
5: Incorrect. Matt Fitzpatrick.
0: All right.
2: Dang it. That's what I wanted.
0: There you go.
5: Dang it.
2: He sets up well for this.
0: All right,
3: there you
0: Brady.
3: Go, Lorena.
2: All right. Well, I guess I get a Scotty still. Yeah.
0: There you go.
5: All right, Brady, spin it. John Rahm.
0: All right.
2: Oh, love the players. Not in this tournament.
0: Come on, Scotty.
7: Wins.
2: I'd be shocked if he won.
0: Come on, Scotty.
5: All right, Jonas.
0: Come home.
5: For all the marbles here, let's go.
0: Come on, Scotty. It's you and I.
3: Come on, Scotty.
8: Aye, Captain.
3: Whoa, you do that one really well.
5: Brooks Koepka.
3: Yes,
5: which
3: you get
5: means
3: the linebacker.
5: Who gets Scottie Scheffler?
0: Brooks Koepka's got Jamie Lannister's hand right now.
2: Dang.
0: And for some reason, he's the guy that I draw with Scottie
3: Scheffler.
0: Coming
3: back Sunday.
0: All right, so here we go. All right, let's just for the pageantry, go ahead. Let's spin it. Here you go, Var.
5: And the winner of Scottie Scheffler goes to LeVar Arrington.
0: There you go.
7: Sticks picks.
2: The fix is in.
3: Always.
2: The fix is in. That's all he's in.
0: Yeah.
2: He got the first and second best odds to win the U.S. Open.
5: Wow, all Patty. By chance.
4: Wow, Patty.
2: Yeah, Patty.
3: Wow, Patty.
0: It's Shinnecock, man.
2: Just say it. Say it, Patty.
9: Aye, aye, Captain.
8: Aye, aye, Captain.
3: That one, you're really good at that one.
5: I have a higher pitch voice.
3: You kind of sound like
2: Patty,
3: SpongeBob.
2: Can you do a falsetto, Patty?
5: What's a falsetto? Personally?
4: The highest you can put your voice.
5: Okay, cool. I don't know.
3: Let's hear it.
5: No, let's not.
3: Say,
5: I don't even know what I'm doing.
3: Aye, aye, Captain, as high a pitched as you can.
5: No, but I'll do the aye, aye, Captain.
3: Come on, go as high as you can go.
5: No, I'm not doing that.
3: Come on.
5: I don't know what to do with that. I'm not doing it.
0: What little bitch.
5: I like that one.
3: Come.
9: Jonas. You little bitch.
5: It's my favorite.
0: All right, it is Two Pros and a Cup of Joe here on Fox Sports Radio. LeVar Arrington, Brady Quinn, Jonas Knox with you. 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And speaking of the World Cup, here are the results from yesterday's games that I like. Portugal tied with Congo 1-1. England over Croatia 4-2. Ghana was a winner 1-0. And Colombia beat Uzbekistan 3-1. Up next, though, we will have another edition of In Case You Missed It, and It's Yours right here on FSR. But when you think NASCAR, you think about the driver behind the wheel, but race day doesn't happen without the people behind the scenes. The pit crew changing 4 tires in 9 seconds, the crews working dawn till dark, and many of them, they're veterans and military family members. That's what Unsung Heroes is about. It's a new campaign from Vet the Vote launching this month with NASCAR, honoring the veterans and military family members who keep America's sports running, and those who keep America's elections running as poll workers in their own communities. Because the leadership, the discipline, the work ethic that served America in uniform, that's exactly what our elections need. Vet the Vote has already recruited more than 165,000 veterans and military family members as poll workers, reaching 4 out of 5 zip codes in America. This year, as America turns 250, you can help them reach the rest for just $25, a dollar for every decade of American independence. You help finish the job. From the pit road to the polling station, visit vetthe.vote/NASCAR today.
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It is two pros and a cup of Joe, Fox Sports Radio, LeVar Arrington, Brady Quinn, Jonas Knox with you here. Coming up top of next hour, we'll call it a little over 10 minutes from now. We're going to tell you about somebody in the NFL who welcomes the pressure. They want the pressure. You'll hear from them right here on FSR. 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
1: Sometimes you can't get to everything in the world of sports or entertainment.
2: Good thing the guys are here to bring you,
1: in case you missed it.
0: So we spoke yesterday about the Scots taking over Boston for the World Cup, and they just drank the town dry, apparently. Just did so much boozing that places ran out of beer. They had to make emergency beer orders to try and get everything in stock. And so we have a little more detail as to exactly how this went down. So according to Boston Beer Company, in a news release from Thursday to Sunday, the Tartan Army, Scotland's supporters organization, drank four times what the company normally stocks during a typical four-day holiday stretch like 4th of July, adding that it had to schedule these emergency delivery of beer Saturday morning and are adding extra deliveries all throughout the week to make sure it has enough. Now, according to Billy DeCane of the Sam Adams Tap Room in Boston, he said, quote, "We've never seen anything like it. There's a Scottish fan by the name of Dave Orr, who spoke with NBC, who said, the White Bull Tavern, there was no beer. Pretty much everything was out. We ran out of everything, Tennent's being number one. Now, Tennent's is a Scottish beer, but there was one beer that was left that was the last one standing.
3: Modelo.
0: Well, you guys know this growing up, that when you would get Halloween candy, there was always like a piece of candy nobody wanted, like Whoppers or something like that. There's always one that nobody wants any part of. So can you guys guess the beer that was the last one standing at the White Bull Tavern in Boston that apparently people wanted last behind every other beer they had on tap there? All right, so go ahead and take a guess.
3: I mean, they generally don't have cervezas all like that other than Corona on that side. I'm going to say Budweiser.
0: Budweiser? All right, Brady, you want to take a shot at this?
4: Man, last beer. Budweiser, Bud Light. Are we differentiating between the two?
0: Yeah, you can differentiate.
4: I feel like it's, I don't know, Heineken? I have no idea.
3: I feel like they would be drinking Heinekens.
0: And I'll give you guys one more guess each.
4: How far off are we?
0: You're in the realm. One of you is. You're close.
4: I think LeVar is close. Bud Light.
0: LeVar?
5: Coors.
6: Can I say my favorite? Michelob Ultra.
4: That's like water.
3: That's not even on. Yeah, that's not even on the list.
0: That's incorrect, Lorena.
6: Darn it.
0: We do have a winner, and the winner would be the pride of Dublin, Ohio, Braden T. Quinn.
4: It's just a hot dog.
0: Congratulations.
4: It's just a hot dog.
0: Quinn's wins. Congratulations.
3: I mean, Bud Light is no different than a Mick Ultra. It's no,
0: man,
3: it's
0: you
3: no
0: said
3: different
0: Budweiser.
3: Than
4: yeah. I wouldn't know. I haven't drank one in a long time.
3: No different than a Mick Ultra.
0: So. It's just like
3: so there you go, Lorraine.
0: That little detail.
3: Right. That shouldn't even be on the list.
0: That they blew through everything that there possibly was on tap. They'll drink anything, and the only thing they had left was Bud Light.
3: No light beer.
0: But specifically Bud Light. And that goes to show you that when you run a campaign that goes sideways, some people don't forget. They do not forget, even though people lost their jobs, apparently in Boston, did not go over well. So, but the Scots are taking over, man, and they're getting after it. My people, by the way.
4: Oh, yeah? You're Scottish now?
0: Yeah, damn right.
4: Okay. We are Buffalo! I want to be honest with you about something. When M-Drive first came to me, I said no. Not because I doubted it, because I was putting my name on something I hadn't actually taken myself. 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
5: You must have been busy. But The Odd Couple with Rob Parker and Kelvin Washington. We're breaking this down.
8: Every day I'm shuffling.
3: Brendan Sorsby, he's been a topic of discussion for what, maybe a week or so now. A judge gave him, I don't even know if I want to call it a slap on the wrist. There was no slap involved. In fact, there was like coddling involved and like almost like you gave him cookies for being bad. Like, here you go. I know you're being bad. And we find out he's going to go to the supplemental draft. One thing we've learned about the NFL, Rob G, you can do anything except stand up. Or in some cases, kneel for social inequality in this country.
9: That's right.
3: Shout out to Colin Kaepernick. Uh-huh. You can do anything. You can literally manslaughter. I mean this sincerely. I'd be funny. With Dante Stallworth, you can be domestic violence. You can sell drugs. You can do drugs. You can do anything. If you're talented, they'll find a way to, hey, you come on back. Except that. God forbid you do that. Stand up for social inequality and kneel for a better America. God forbid you do that. But I said that to say, for me, as a general manager, in this particular instance, and I want to, it's delicate for me. There's certain things a young person can do. You did, I don't know, but I'm saying you do dumb stuff when you're 18, 19, and we were before the cell phone recording video era. Yes. So you did dumb stuff.
9: Yeah.
3: If this were Rob G, he got into a bar fight, that happens, right? If this were DUI, I would be like, man, left a frat party or a club when he was 19, 21 in college. And, you know, even if it happened once or twice, you'd be like, all right, man, just young, dumb, and in college. Mm-hmm. My fear with this one and why I would not draft him, preferably me, is because...
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21: Action out of the World Cup. Ghana scored in the 95th minute to beat Panama 1-0 out of Group L. Also in Group L, England, with a big second half, defeating Croatia 4-2. Harry Kane pounded the back of the net twice. In Group K, Colombia beat Uzbekistan 3-1, and Portugal and DR Congo played to a 1-1 draw. in the NBA. James Dolan has confirmed the Knicks have accepted an invitation to go to the White House to celebrate their championship, also saying they will not go into the second apron next year. Trae Young plans to decline his $48.7 million player option for next season. He will be a free agent. Washington remains a front runner after trading for the guard last year. Marlins topped the Phillies 12-4. Sandy Alcantara had 6 strikeouts, and Kyle Stowers went yard twice. Robbie Ray with 8 strikeouts as the Giants beat the Braves 7-2. And Shohei Ohtani gave up 4 earned runs but still got the win as the Dodgers beat the Rays 5-4.
7: Good morning to all.
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7: Here's Brady Quinn, LeVar Arrington, and Jonas Knox.

0: I finally was able to figure it out.
1: What do you mean?
0: Rastafari.
1: Oh, did you hear that?
0: Yeah.
1: Oh, okay.
2: See?
1: Yeah. So one word, huh?
2: That's all
1: figured
2: I need.
1: Out one word.
2: Hey, man.
1: All right.
2: I didn't think I pulled my wife. I knew C, and that was it.
1: I mean, you threw it out there this morning.
2: Damn right,
1: I did.
2: Showing you,
1: you
2: what's
1: light up,
2: game.
1: Bro. You light up. It's like my time.
2: It's a home
1: when
2: game.
1: You see somebody, you know.
2: It's like walking out of the tunnel at Beaver Stadium. You don't feel more at home.
1: That's very true. We turned the corner coming into the building today, Q. Jonas saw his Tia. immediately went into character.
3: You said his Tia?
1: Yeah,
4: one of the aunt in
2: one of the yeah. one of the workers from the office building. She was having a nice snack.
1: Yeah, late night,
2: waiting for a ride. And I said, "Hola." And
1: she was very kind too. Yeah. Very nice.
2: LeVar was really uncomfortable with the whole thing.
1: I just waved. Hello.
5: Viva Mexico.
2: I love. You have to tell me, Jerry.
3: I love witnessing the interaction between you two because LeVar's so like laid back, kind of smooth, and then Jonas is like sandpaper.
2: Yeah.
3: So it's just, it's always great to watch the reaction from LeVar, just how you two interact.
1: Well, I mean, he got so excited. It was so funny. When we saw her, when we turned the corner, he looked at me like, watch this.
2: Yeah.
1: Watch how she responds to me.
2: And you saw her.
1: She lit up too.
2: Yeah, old 50 grit, putting it down.
1: Dang.
2: Right before the show, letting you know. 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And speaking of the World Cup, here are the results from yesterday's games. Portugal tied with Congo DR 1-1. England beat Croatia 4-2. Ghana over Panama 1-0. And Colombia beat Uzbekistan 3-1. So, Joe Burrow, very, very confident going into this upcoming season for the Cincinnati Bengals. He spoke with the media yesterday, and he was asked whether or not he feels any extra pressure as they get ready for the 2026 year.
6: I hope so. I think that's great. Put pressure on guys. I love it. I thrive in it. We'll find out who else does. I know that we have the kind of people that want to be in that spot. I want everybody talking about the Bengals. I want everybody talking about what I'm saying in my press conferences. I mean, you go back and watch what I said before 2019 season at LSU. You know, I feel very similarly about this team. You know, I'm so excited to get started and get moving. And I wish we would ramp this right into training camp so we can continue to improve, because I feel like

0: It feels like you're going to need to at least win a game in the postseason for Zach Taylor to be back next year with the Bengals.
1: That's the bar you're saying?
0: Yeah. It's got to win at least one. Okay.
1: Well, let me just go through this. Like, this is the list of additions they've made this offseason that I don't think there's any mistaking about it. Not saying the Bengals are just going on all in for this 1 year, but I think they know they're in a window right now. They know their quarterback is frustrated, and some of that's a little bit out of their hands. You know, Burrow hasn't been healthy through the last three seasons. When he is healthy, he's phenomenal. He's one of the best in the NFL. But that hasn't been the case last year. It wasn't the case, a couple years before that. So if you look at the additions, they brought in Boye Mafe, who just, got off winning a Super Bowl with the Seahawks. Brian Cook at safety. Jonathan Allen, their interior defensive lineman. Obviously to go along with Dexter Lawrence, which was a huge trade for them. Kyle Duggar at safety too. I mean, they know what their weakness was coming into this offseason, and they addressed it. Not only just in free agency signing guys and the trade for Lawrence, but also in the draft. They took Cassius Howe, a player who I love. I thought he could have been maybe a first round pick as an edge rusher. He's got great explosion off the ball. Takario Davis, cornerback out of Washington. They seem to have a nice track record of producing a lot of those guys who are good lockdown corners. So it was their defense that's been plaguing them. They've gone after talent to help not only provide them like depth, but also I think the ability to actually get some stops. So he's not having to, have these, game-winning drive fourth quarter comebacks. And although that being said, we haven't seen many of those over the last few years. Like, he's clutch, but he hasn't been as clutch since 2022. You go back to that season where they went on to, I believe that was a Super Bowl year, where they lost to the, who did they lose to in the Super
0: Rams.
1: Bowl that year? Rams.
0: Yeah.
1: That was the year where I think he displayed his greatness, his clutch ability, clutch gene, whatever you want to call it. Hasn't really been that since. So, he needs to stay healthy. These, new additions on defense have to gel together. And then you got to, see where the chips fall. But if the Patriots are the team that ended up representing the AFC last year, and with the Chiefs who feel like they're kind of down, the Ravens have a new head coach, Jesse Minter. We'll see how that goes. The Bills have a new head coach, Joe Brady, who was their OC. He takes over. There's questions around, all right, what's the defense going to look like now? Like, if you really look at the AFC this year, it is wide open for Cincinnati to be able to take it. It really is. I mean, you go as far as saying the Pittsburgh Steelers. Mike McCarthy takes over. Like, all of those teams that we might have thrown into the pot saying, like, yeah, they're all competitors. The Patriots have, their deal with Vrabel, which granted, a lot of continuity. However, there's some off-the-field distractions that LeVar is going to keep bringing up until we get to the AFC Championship game.
0: Damn.
2: Wow.
1: But you get my point. Like, if not this year with the moves they've made, and everything else that's going on in the AFC, I don't know what would be a better year for them to make a run and go win this thing.
2: And I think that that's why the pressure is on Zach Taylor to win. You ask the question, if they don't win a game in the playoffs, is that it for Zach Taylor? If they don't have a good regular season, that's it for Zach Taylor. When you hear your franchise guy that they've put so much investment into to make sure that he's happy and isn't as depressed as he appeared to be. Did I say depressed? Depressed, yeah.
0: Yeah.
2: As he appeared to be last season, and you have him speaking so highly about where they are currently right now and the feeling that he's got and comparing it to when they had that historical season in Baton Rouge, that is an indicator that Joe Burrow as a player is putting his chips in the center of the table, which means that everybody else has to fall in line with that declaration. And so, yes, Zach Taylor is on the line. Yes, Zach Taylor's job is on the line, and it is totally based off of the success or failure of what this outfit does this year. You guys outlined the personnel that they have seemingly upgraded their defense, and their offense should have, that the offense just has to be what it has to be because that's a really, really fine offense. So They have all of the elements, and as you guys mentioned,

0: the new coaches, so many new coaches in the division. It sets up well for them to have the success that, that, you know, Joe Burrow is speaking of.
1: Like Brady made the point in talking about Burrow's health. I mean, that's also part of the conversation that it seems like we always talk about, man, well, what are they doing to build around Joe Burrow? What are they doing to, you know, to try and help him out? And it's like, well, I mean, they'd love for him to just be there the entire season or to just, you know, not, what do you get, an appendectomy one year? He got like, last year it was his foot, you know, another, it's just, it seems like there's
2: a wrist or forearm or yeah, elbow there was, or something.
1: Yeah, remember that thing where like they were looking at how he like gripped a water bottle and it wasn't like the right, like it was just like, the whole, it just seems like there's always something that pops up. And that's, I don't know that that's necessarily anybody's fault, but for whatever reason, every time they come up short, it's like, hey, whatever you guys do, you better start building around Joe Burrow. He's going to up and leave like Carson Palmer did. And I get it, and I know that that's a fair comp, but I think a lot of this is on him and his availability. Because if he's available, none of this is an issue. Even, look, and last year, they took the approach of, we don't play any of our starters in the preseason. And so they didn't play any of their starters in the preseason for years, and they felt like they were getting off to slow starts. And by the time they were able to climb back into things, it was too late and they would miss the postseason. So last year, they're like, all right, we're going to get them some work in the preseason and get them ready to go. And then what was it, game three? Burrow gets hurt again, and he's out. So, yeah, I know that. Yeah, there's a lot of, we can say, you know, do what you need to do to build around this guy. But if he's not on the field, they're just going to come up, you know, with the same results they've had the past number of years.
0: Well, I'll say this. They have the team and talent to be able to win. You have arguably the best offensive tandem at receiver. And you arguably have debatable, when healthy, top three, top five quarterbacks in the league. There's no real way around win or go home. Either you're going to win this year or you're going to go home. Because if Zach Taylor doesn't have success this season, the biggest question you have to ask yourself is what's next, right?
2: Yeah.
0: What's next? And if that's the question that you got to ask, then you got to believe that you got to have a successful campaign this year.
2: There are four teams right now that if I was going to lay a bet based on their current odds to win the AFC, that'd be what I'd be looking at. Like Cincinnati and Jonas, correct me if I'm wrong. They're somewhere in the ballpark of like +1,000 or +1,200 to win the AFC.
1: Yep.
2: That's a hell of a bet for me. Cause you've got, like I said before, Baltimore, Buffalo, Kansas City, New England, they're all ahead of the Bengals. And I think each one of those teams, when you look at them, they've got some big questions. You know, what is this team going to look like in Baltimore? Like, I think we rely on Lamar Jackson to be able to carry them. This is the first time, though, we've got a new head coach that if they get off to a poor start, like, how does Jesse Minter handle it? You know, for the Buffalo Bills, when we talked about that coaching change from Joe Brady to Sean McDermott, like, the one thing we kind of rely on was their defense. We just thought Sean McDermott was that steady hand. And so you went out to go find another head coach. You're like, we don't want to lose Joe Brady, so we'll just elevate him. Okay. Like, kind of, I mean, that's great for the offense, I guess, but it doesn't help with your defense. You know, Kansas City, I don't know where they're at this point. You know, it's Patrick Mahomes, Andy Reid. So I think we continue to keep banking on that to deliver, but it feels like they haven't been the same combination since Tyreek Hill left. Like, their offense just isn't as potent. Maybe they'll change that this year. You know, the Patriots, I don't want to say last year was not luck, but they did play one of the easier schedules. They did get into the playoffs, and you're playing against the backup quarterback in the AFC Championship game. There's a lot of things that where the ball bounced their way. And so if you're a Chargers fan, if you're a Texans fan, if you're a Bengals fan, to me, where the odds are right now, that's where you're going to find the most value. I think those are the teams that can get in and surprise a lot of people this season. And those odds, to me, are only going to decrease over time as the AFC starts to kind of play itself out this season. So you better take the opportunity. Oh, and by the way, Jacksonville, that's the other team that's kind of like lurking in the background. Really curious to see like what step they take this year as well. I assume they're probably even behind the Bengals, Jonas, like plus 1,100 or something.
1: According to DraftKings, the odds to win the AFC, Baltimore's the favorite at +480. Then you've got Buffalo, Then you've got New England sitting at plus 760. I'm out on New England. I think, you know, Super Bowl hangovers are real, but New England's got the same odds as the Chiefs. And then the Chargers.
0: What else be hanging over?
1: And that crack cloud. That's what it is. That's what's hanging over that building.
0: That's the donut crack.
1: Dirt. You got cracked, didn't you? And
0: go ahead and jump.
1: You got the Chargers at plus 830, and then followed by the Texans right behind them, and then the Broncos and Bengals are tied at plus 1025, with Jacksonville behind them at plus 1450. So, I'll believe it when I see it. When it comes to the Chargers, I'm not in on the Chargers. I'm not in on the Patriots. The Texans, who the hell knows? And I'm not in on Denver. So. Yeah, Cincinnati makes a lot of sense. I mean, you know, especially with the unknowns and, you know, new coach in Baltimore and new coach in Buffalo. Like, yeah, Cincinnati would make a ton of sense. So maybe finally. I think I had them making a deep run. Did I have Cincinnati winning, going to the Super Bowl last year or the year before? One of the years.
2: I don't know. I don't know. I'm still trying to get over my Cleveland Browns pick from a couple years ago.
0: Hey.
2: I felt so good about that year. And then it just.
0: Try one more time.
2: You think so?
0: No.
2: Something tells me this year's not that year.
0: Yeah.
2: Something tells me. I don't know what it is, Var, but
0: yeah.
2: I don't think this is it, you know?
0: Yeah.
2: I'm gonna go ahead and I'm gonna pause on that.
0: But, yeah, you might want to pause.
2: This might be one where, you know,
0: sit this one out.
2: Going to sleep early there. But speaking of sleep, recovery starts with sleep, but sleeping hot makes that tough. 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Jonas sleeps way too hot. 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
1: It is two pros and a cup of Joe here on Fox Sports Radio. LeVar Arrington, Brady Quinn, Jonas Knox with you. Coming up next, we are going to have episode 2 of a brand new feature on the show called Ray Ray's Roulette. This is going to be a fun one. We were getting a little bit of a preview during one of the breaks. We're going to have fun with that for you, and it's yours next here on FSR. 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
1: Don't get the cake in the butter. 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
0: 21.
1: Drop top coupe in the motor in the trunk. You can hear
0: it. It's just what I hear in my head. And I know it gets you every time. So. 21.
3: It is two pros and a cup of Joe here on Fox Sports Radio. LeVar Arrington, is? Brady Quinn, Jonas Knox with you. What's that?
0: Do you know who 21 is?
3: Do I know who 21 is?
0: Yeah.
3: No.
0: Oh.
3: I don't care either.
0: Oh, okay. I figured.
3: By the way, be sure to check out our YouTube channel for the show. Just search Two Pros FSR within YouTube. Again, that's Two Pros FSR. 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All right, so we debuted a new feature last week on the show called Ray Ray's Roulette. And it's basically where Lorena's got a roulette wheel, and she's got different options for game shows that we're going to get to play here on the show to have a little bit of fun this morning as people get ready for their commute or if they're listening, wherever they are. So, Ray Ray, I'll let you do the honors and introduce what you've got for us this week.
2: Let's take it away.
4: Round and round the wheel goes. Where the ball lands, only Ray Ray knows. It's Radio Roulette, and this week, it's Rank 'Em.
2: All right, so this is kind of like a blind ranking system for you fellas, okay? So I've come up with a variety of categories. This week's is going to be a FIFA edition.
3: Oh, okay.
2: Okay, I was inspired by, you know, the sellout of the beer, and I was like, oh, I could really work with this. So, first off, we're going to rank some beers. I'm going to give different names. You have to rank them as I say them. You don't get the whole list,
0: but
2: and then you
0: go. Rank them, like, how many? Like, how many?
5: How many are there?
0: How many numbers? Like,
2: I'm giving you five of
0: each. Okay, five of each.
5: Five, okay.
2: Yes. And we have one, two, three, four subjects and a bonus in case we need it.
3: Okay.
0: Okay.
3: All right.
2: Oh, and just so you know, my game last week was very complicated. I even had listeners who were like, oh my gosh, I can't
5: this
2: believe they got
5: this already sounds
2: that.
5: Complicated.
0: Yeah, I'm
2: no,
0: I'm nervous.
2: No, this is so fun. This one's the, right, this is like one of the easiest.
5: All right. Okay.
2: All right, so we're going to start with the beer, okay? First one. Modelo.
0: Mmm. I mean, I don't know how to rank it if I don't know who it's competing against.
5: No, but that's the point.
3: Blind ranking.
5: That's the point.
0: It's a blind ranking.
3: Yeah.
0: Yeah.
3: I'll go three.
5: Oh, we have to say it out loud. Okay. Mm-hmm. I'll go three as well.
0: You know, I got to say, I like cervezas. I'm going to put Modelo at two.
5: Mm, I like that.
2: Very nice. Cool. All right. Your next beer choice, fellas. Blue Moon.
0: Ooh.
5: Oh,
3: five. Yeah. Up top, Brady.
5: Five.
3: Yeah.
0: I'm going to go three with that Belgian wheat ale.
3: Not a fan.
5: Yeah. It's you probably put an orange in it, don't you, Bar?
0: I do.
5: Yeah, you do.
2: You should try a shot
0: then
2: of
0: my
2: Grand
0: gout
2: Marnier.
0: Kicks in. Oh, yeah, Jesus, that makes sense. Yeah, that makes sense.
3: Hey, by the way, I think Shock Top's better than Blue Moon, if you're asking.
5: I like agree Shock with that
3: Top.
5: As well.
3: Up top, like Brady, Shock listen, man.
5: Who knew, dude?
3: Yeah.
5: Wow. We should drink together more often.
3: Hell yeah.
0: I like Shock All Top. Right. Okay, go ahead.
2: All right, your third beer option, Guinness.
5: All right. I mean, it's
3: okay. Four.
5: Yeah, four.
0: I'm going to go five.
5: I could see that, you know. Not really a stout guy, you know.
3: It's really good.
5: The one time we went over, you actually didn't want to go to Ireland purely because you don't have to consume as much Guinness as Jonas and I consume. So,
3: Guinness.
5: Can you get your damn passport? By the way,
0: I know, man.
3: Guinness is
5: don't say I know. It's a problem.
0: I'm going to get it.
3: The problem I have with Guinness is you can't have more than one or two. And what's weird about it?
5: Bitch, but
3: well, it's damn. It's what's weird about it is it's not a high alcohol proof beer. It's the same as a Bud Light or something like that. And it's also from a health standpoint, it's not all that bad for you. It just sits heavy for some reason.
0: It's heavy.
3: Yeah, I don't know what it is.
2: Beer number four, Pabst Blue Ribbon.
3: Oh no!
0: I wish I could have put that five.
5: Two.
0: Yeah,
5: two.
0: I wish I could have put that five,
3: son
0: but
3: of a bitch, two.
5: Here's what I'll say though: I do have many great memories from drinking a PBR at Wrigley. So
3: Oh, up in the bleachers they got it. They definitely have it up in the bleachers.
5: Yeah. I mean, I know it's not like technically the beer for Wrigley, but it's not old style. But I do have some memories of PBR too.
3: And I'll say this, PBR, Keystone, and others, it's got to be ice cold, and then you don't really know the difference.
5: Actually, all right, little known fact. Hopefully don't sue me for this. So our charity golf outing every year, we give away a blue jacket for the person that looks like they're having the most fun. All right, I'll leave it at that. And we stole the PBR logo and just put, we basically used everything but like Pabst Blue Ribbon on it and then put a stamp of like the blue jacket tournament as like the, I guess the iron-on button or whatever for the jacket. Huh. So, yeah. Thanks, PBR. Yeah.
0: Thanks, PBR. I'm going to put them at, I don't even remember my numbers anymore.
2: Patty, what does VAR have open?
6: VAR, you have three and you have one.
0: Ew, three. Put a three, yeah.
2: That's pretty good. Rather have
0: a three. But the number one is going to be horrible because I went blind. Yeah, but go, it's fine.
2: Now, I wasn't sure which brand to give it to because I've seen so many. I'm from Oregon, so I know a lot of like Ninkasi IPA.
3: Deschutes? What about Deschutes?
0: Oh, no.
2: Deschutes,
0: don't go IPA.
2: But IPA is our final beer, fellas. Where are we ranking that?
3: I mean, it's
2: got
3: to...
2: left?
3: Now, you, listen, number one is good with me. That works, no. And I'd like to shout out
5: Modelo number one.
0: I should have went Modelo number one.
3: Since we're giving a shout out here, the best IPA on the planet. I'm not even
5: cares?
3: Saying this.
5: Did someone
3: El Segundo Brewery Broken Skull IPA, Stone Cold Steve Austin's IPA is the best on the planet. I'm not even making that up. It's fantastic. I'm good with that, Lorena.
2: Ooh.
3: Not thrilled with PBR being two. But
0: I'm not thrilled with an IPA being number one on my list. I don't drink IPAs. I don't drink them.
2: I'm sorry that happened to
0: you. And yet, because I went blind, because that's what we're required to do, you don't get my accuracy of what my like and dislike.
2: Sorry, not sorry. On to the next. We're doing water bottles.
0: All right, water bottles.
2: Because there was that whole ordeal that you have to bring in a plastic water bottle.
0: Okay.
2: So.
3: I mean, you know, I do have a reverse osmosis so tank at home.
0: Clearly Canadian is my water.
5: IPA
3: little
0: I like peach.
2: I'm so sorry.
0: I like strawberry.
3: A little reverse osmosis.
5: It's my fault. It's my fault, not yours.
0: I like cherry.
5: All right, what do we got for the water?
2: All right, we're going to start.
3: Is a reverse osmosis tank number one by any chance?
2: No, that's I don't even know what that is.
5: Just let her do the game.
2: Number one, Arrowhead.
5: Is this a brand?
0: Yes.
5: Of water?
0: Yes.
3: Five.
5: I've never heard
0: five.
5: Of it.
0: Yeah, it's not good.
3: Yeah, it's rough, man.
0: It's not good.
2: Liquid Death.
0: Never tried it.
3: Never had it.
2: That's the one that's in the can.
5: It's not.
0: I know. Never tried it.
5: And I hate the label. It's stupid.
3: Yeah.
5: Let's like shock everyone and we'll put it in a can of water, but it'll say Liquid Death.
0: Yeah.
5: So it's going to grab everyone's attention.
0: I thought it was alcohol.
2: I thought it was an energy drink when I first had it.
0: Yeah. Okay. Yeah, go ahead.
2: Sweet. Okay. Next option. Dasani.
0: Three. Which I would have fought for five on that.
3: I'm with you guys. There's a
5: you on that.
3: There's a low level of sodium inside Dasani, which I'm not a fan
2: of. It makes you more thirsty.
3: Yeah, I know, but not a fan.
2: This one's one of my favorites. Smart Water.
0: Ooh.
5: One.
2: I like the little top on
0: it. I'm
2: going
0: to go one with Smart Water.
3: Now, is it the black label or is it the standard blue label?
2: What's the difference? Not specify.
3: The black label is, what is it, pH... there's like
0: if you're going to throw it out there, Jonas, don't you think you should know it better than
3: one.
0: That?
3: I'll go number one on Smart Water.
2: Love that. And our final water is Fiji.
0: Oh, I would have went number one.
5: Hell yeah, number one. I like this order. All right,
0: number two.
3: Son of a bitch.
0: I would have went number one with
3: Damn
0: Fiji.
3: It.
2: Oh goodness. All right, we still got two more good categories here, fellas.
0: All right.
2: Soccer players.
5: Okay.
3: Women.
5: Do this.
0: Women's soccer players. Yeah, I'm with you there. Yeah.
2: I know.
0: Hey! Okay.
5: How are you going to know any soccer players?
2: I actually looked up the most famous ones, the ones that have the most. Yeah, so I think I say this right. Pele?
0: One.
2: Pele?
0: One.
5: Oh, so yeah, Pele's like the greatest of all
3: time.
5: Pele, number one.
3: I'll say three.
5: Such a jack.
7: I'll say three.
3: He's lucky he got three.
5: Dang. You're such a slappy.
3: I'm telling you, man. A bit overrated.
2: Cristiano Ronaldo.
0: Two.
3: Four.
5: Dude, have you seen that? I'm going to put him at five.
0: stink.
3: Yeah. By the way, he hasn't scored since.
0: Pele's the only one that I hoped I got right anyway. By so way, I could care less about that.
3: Ronaldo hasn't scored a goal in a major tournament since Pele was alive.
5: Well, do you see there's like a cut up now of Fernandez like not ever wanting to pass to him, which yeah. It does seem like there's a lack of chemistry there. Something's going on.
2: Kylian Mbappe.
5: Four.
3: Five.
0: Five?
2: He did really good at the game. I was really impressed.
0: Okay.
2: Lionel Messi.
0: I know that
3: one.
0: Name.
5: Two.
3: Greatest of all time.
0: Three.
2: And finally, David Beckham.
0: Four.
3: I guess I got to go two.
2: Two?
3: Yeah, I guess I got to go. Damn it. Well,
2: yeah, I guess that was the last one, huh?
3: Yeah. I mean, yeah. I mean, probably. I mean, he should be five, but I'll take two. That's fine.
2: Are we feeling okay with those picks, fellas?
3: Yeah.
0: No.
3: I got Messi one. I'm good with it.
0: I got Pele one. I'm great with it.
2: All right. Our final FIFA subject today. This has been a big hit, say. Maybe even a double D.
0: That wasn't enough.
2: Jeez,
0: all right, come on.
2: Boob sizes are going viral at the FIFA Cup because they're just doing a whole bunch of women with the big old jugs in the back. So we're going to rank boob size.
3: Okay.
0: Okay.
3: All right.
2: I think it's a good one, right?
0: Okay, here we go.
5: Okay. Yep.
2: All right. First off, A.
5: Five.
3: Is six available?
2: Oh, gosh. Double D.
5: Oof. Ooh. I don't know how big she's going to go. I'm going to say. I'm going to say two. Because I don't know how big she's going to go.
0: See, but here's the thing.
3: Yeah,
5: No.
3: She's back.
5: We don't need an explanation.
0: Here's the thing.
5: We don't need an explanation.
0: Victoria's Secret's double D is much different than other bra size double Ds. Like, it's actually like.
3: I had no idea.
0: It's actually
5: like a D, right?
0: Yeah, it's like model sizes. It's smaller.
2: Yeah. Mm-hmm. Right,
0: so I'm going to go three. I'm going to go three just based off of the premise that I'm thinking about a bra size at Victoria's Secret. So I'm going to go three.
3: By the way, that's the most in-depth breakdown of film
0: that I've ever
3: done
0: given.
3: On this show by anybody.
2: Right. I am having Brady look up, not Brady, I'm having Patty look up the biggest size that Victoria's Secret sells in bras.
5: Okay, well, go ahead with your
0: list. It's triple D, I believe.
3: I believe it's
0: bigger. Yeah, it could be like
5: bigger
0: that.
5: Than that. Yeah.
2: And then you got to go outside.
3: I believe it's car cover.
6: All right, I have the size. It goes up to O.
0: Oh.
2: Yeah.
5: Victoria's Secret? They go up bigger than that, yeah.
2: Not in store. Anyway.
3: Yeah, and that's what they use in rain delays for baseball.
0: Mm-hmm. Dang.
2: Mm-hmm. All right, our next size.
0: Get the carp out. All right.
2: We're going to go with ease.
0: Ease.
5: Oh, one.
3: Jesus.
0: All right, so we've done A, double D. Now we went to E.
3: God. My goodness.
0: I'm going to go.
5: I'm guessing she's not going bigger than that.
3: Oh, my God.
0: E. I'm going to go. With the idea of but it can only go bigger from here. So I'm going to go one just for the simple fact that I don't want to go any bigger than this.
3: Play it safe.
0: It's like, how high are we trying to go? I'm going to go one because I just feel like the next size you're going to say is just going to be outrageous. So I'm going to go one.
3: What do I got left, Patty? About a 3, 2, and 1?
6: Yeah, left? Yeah, you got 3, 2, 1.
3: I'll go three. Wish would have been four. I'll go three.
0: What's she about to do right now? Here we go.
2: Yeah, you never know. You never know. But triple A is our last size.
0: Triple A?
3: Wait, we got two more to go?
5: No, we got two more.
2: Yeah. No.
5: Okay, yes, you do.
2: Fine. Triple A is not our last size.
0: Triple A.
5: Right, that's four.
0: Four. Yeah, that's four for me.
3: I guess I'll go two.
2: All right, we're sitting with a happy B at the end.
0: A I'll what?
3: One.
2: A happy
3: one.
2: B.
0: A happy B?
5: Oh, yeah. That's three.
3: Yeah, I go.
0: What do I have left, Patty?
6: Var, you have... Oh, you're two.
0: Oh, well, go two.
3: By the way, can we just for the record...
0: I would have put double D at two if I could have.
3: All right, so can we just for the record here... This was Lorena's idea. We had nothing to do with this.
2: I did this. It all by myself. Thank you very much.
3: So we're not going to...
0: Well, I mean, but they know if we like big boobs or little boobs now. I mean,
2: cannons.
3: Brady, yes.
0: Brady,
5: what?
0: I know what I like. Now we know what I like. Now we know why you like Shake Shack so much. Dang. Steak and Shake. Anything that got a milkshake, Brady be in on it. Now we know. Golly. You breastfed, didn't you, Q? That's what it is. You got
5: I actually think I was a formula baby.
0: Were you really?
5: Yeah. Yeah, I think I was. I think it was during that span when they went from like breastfeeding isn't good to like formula is better for you, and then it's like swung back the other way now.
3: You knew what he missed out on. Huh. Play catch up now.
0: All right.
5: I love how I'm being judged, all right?
3: You were fast LeVar. On the draw,
5: hey,
3: man.
5: Hey, LeVar, what was your number one pick, LeVar?
0: What was it? E?
6: It was E.
5: It's the same damn thing.
0: I like big boobs. I have no problem with admitting that.
5: Okay, so what? Like all of a sudden, it's a revelation that I do. I'm over 40. My energy's dropping. 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You start wondering where the old you go, man. M drive. 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
0: Take.
3: I told you this is a great idea. It is two pros and a cup of Joe here on Fox Sports Radio. LeVar Arrington, Brady Quinn, Jonas Knox with you. Up next, we are going to hand out an award on this show. It's yours right here on FSR.
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2: Yeah.
3: It is two pros and a cup of Joe, Fox Sports Radio. LeVar Arrington, Brady Quinn, Jonas Knox with you here. Coming up top of next hour, a little over 10 minutes from now, we are going to catch up with our guy, Albert Breer. 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And it's not an award for best game show ever played in the history of Fox Sports Radio, which I think Lorena just orchestrated with the blind rankings of breast sizes, or bra sizes, rather. But she did do that. We've got another one we're going to get to. It's our Express Pros Pro of the Week, and the Pro of the Week goes to
4: Hart. Couldn't drive past Fox, so he steps back for a right-wing three, grazing the front rim. Batted by Bridges out to Brunson. His three-pointer is good from the far side wing. Brunson's heating up from three. He's made all three of his triples. It is crunch time again for the fifth time in five games in the finals. Brunson down the lane. Lefty layup ties the game. It's the first 40-point night in the finals in Knicks franchise history.
3: 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It's Jalen Brunson. No surprise.

0: 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Lots of Knicks fans are making their way or already there for the parade, which is coming up later on. So if you're a big fan of BO and awful views and a waste of time, if those are your what you're looking for on a Thursday, I would recommend go to the Knicks parade because that's where you can have all of that stuff. I went to one championship parade. I don't get it. I just don't understand the appeal. It was in Pittsburgh after the 2016.
1: Then why'd you go to the one parade?
0: We just happened to be there for the U.S. Open, ironically. The U.S. Open was at Oakmont, and the show wasn't until later on, and I was like, well, it's right around the corner. I'll just go to the parade. And it looked like the players weren't even into it. They were just like, okay, here we are.
2: The players weren't even into it.
0: On the top of cars, and then we get to the end, and then what do you do? And it's like, all right, that's it?
3: I was part of a parade my freshman year of high school. It was amazing.
0: In June?
3: No, it was cold out. We had just won. So it's like,
0: maybe
3: December, January.
0: Did you get rings for that?
3: Yes.
0: You did? You still got it?
3: Oh, yeah.
0: Because you saw your teammates, right, this past week?
3: I saw the greatest high school football player that I've ever played with, yeah. And our center, our anchor, Seamus and E. Casper. Eric Kasparovich.
0: That's right.
3: Bad dude.
0: He was Brady Quinn before Brady Quinn.
3: He was a bad dude, bro.
1: I'm not sure what that has to do with
3: body slam you, but he'll go up top. He'll go up top, but he will body slam you from
1: Loretta's
3: that safety
1: position. Loretta's so offended by my ranking in the last segment.
4: No. I would never be offended.
3: Lorena, what would you have ranked number one?
4: I'm a double D girl myself.
3: Okay. That's what you would have ranked number one. Were you telling us what you are,
4: yeah,
3: or
4: no,
3: were
4: telling
3: you telling
4: what
3: us
4: what my number one would be?
3: That would have been your number one. Okay. Yeah. All
0: right. Okay. Oh, you mean was there that describing?
3: I didn't know if she was. I was just making sure
0: it's
3: we
0: radio,
3: were clean.
0: I mean,
3: just
4: I got those triple A's. You know
3: the way. Okay. All right. It's just the way you said it. I didn't know where you were going with it. Dang. All right.
0: Okay. Lamar, triple A. You know what they say.
3: You went triple A as your number one, didn't you?
0: No.
3: Number two.
0: I think I went B. Number, I was a B student.
3: So you went B number one and triple A's number two.
0: Maybe. But listen, you know what to say about triple A? You're a step closer to the major leagues. So
4: I thought you could just get towed more easily.
0: In more ways than one.
3: You like speed bumps.
0: Damn. It's better than a pothole.
3: You like
4: what does that mean?
0: I don't know. We are Hey, it's Jonas Knox. 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
7: Jason Smith and Mike Harmon are dropping knowledge like this.
8: Those guys are sick, man.
9: We got the numbers in for the Stanley Cup Final and the NBA Finals. And for the Stanley Cup, incredibly happy. They say their 26 playoffs are the most watched playoffs on record in the United States with an average of just under 2 million viewers, right? That surpasses the previous record set back in 96, which I believe 96 was probably Legion of Boom and the Red Wings, right? It was probably 96, right? It was back-to-back for Detroit. It was probably back then.
0: Yep.
9: So that was the last time this many people watched the Stanley Cup Final. I guess you could say you knew the Knicks were going to bring people to the NBA Finals, but maybe you didn't know the Knicks were going to bring this many people. According to the results that are just in, this is a story just a couple hours old, the Knicks-Spurs was the most watched NBA Finals since 1998. It averaged nearly 21 million viewers. It peaked in Game 5 at 33 million viewers. You know, as Jalen Brunson was showing everybody, oh my goodness, I'm so great, and everybody's going to really understand how great I am. Highest since 98, and this was Michael Jordan's swan song with Chicago and Utah. This was the Brian Russell hitting the jumper, walking off the court as he won his sixth and last NBA title. I mean, that series, I mean, you're going all the way back going, oh, was that like 50 minutes? That series averaged about 29 million people for six games. Now you're talking about a series that is 30-some-odd years later, and it averaged 24.5 million viewers, right? You're talking about...
6: 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And now, Steve Covino.
0: Oh, boy.
4: Uh-oh.
6: Rich Davis. This is Covino and Rich.
0: Yeah, I think I might be on the bandwagon, but I blame Brunson. I'm going to name my future first son, if I ever have one, like I said, Brunson Gaston Covino. It's a strong name. And I got swept in by the fun.
8: But as long as you're honest
0: with
8: yourself.
0: And if you come to me, though, and I'm wearing a Knicks shirt that I got at Costco, and you come to me and you say you got the authentic one because you've been a lifelong fan, I'm going to say, what do you think, you're better than me?
8: Covino, the best takeaway is that you think you're better than me. 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
0: Is a bandwagon fan and a front-running fan the same thing? I was having this conversation with my girlfriend.
8: That's a good question. 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
0: she's like, why didn't you just say bandwagon? I never heard front-running fan. I'm like, what do you mean you never heard that?
6: 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I did. It's Dan Patrick. Yeah, him. 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
14: In World Cup action, Colombia beat Uzbekistan 3-1 in Group K. Also in Group K, Portugal and DR Congo played to a 1-1 draw. England took the lead in the second half, beat Croatia 4-2 out of Group L. Harry Kane found the back of the net twice. Ghana scored in the 95th minute to beat Panama 1-0 out of Group L at the World Cup. In the NBA, Trae Young plans to decline his $48.9 million player option for next season. He'll be a free agent. Washington remains a frontrunner after trading for the guard. James Dolan confirmed the Knicks have accepted an invitation for the White House to celebrate their championship. Also said they will not go into the second apron next year. In Major League Baseball, Brewers beat the Cardinals 9-4. Royals over the Nationals 6-2. Marlins over Phillies 12-4. Sandy Alcantara with six strikeouts. And Shohei Ohtani gave up four earned runs but got the win as the Dodgers beat the Rays 5-4, completing the sweep.
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0: It's Two Pros and a Cup of Joe, Fox Sports Radio. LeVar Arrington, Brady Quinn, Jonas Knox with you here. 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If you're listening on the podcast, we appreciate you doing so. And a reminder that the excitement of the FIFA World Cup is now streaming live on Fox One, the official English streaming platform to catch every unforgettable moment. 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And speaking of the World Cup, here are the results from yesterday's game. Portugal tied with Congo DR 1-1. England beat Croatia 4-2. Ghana over Panama 1-0. And Colombia beat Uzbekistan 3-1. And with that, we turn it over to this. He is the great Albert Breer, senior NFL reporter, lead content strategist at the MMQB. You can get him on X at Albert Breer. AB, good morning.
1: Morning, guys. From Uzbekistan to me, right?
0: Hey, rolls right off the tongue. Right.
1: Yeah. There you go. There you go. I think I got the pronunciation.
2: Albert, do you live near Boston? Is that where you're, are you near Boston?
1: Yeah, I am.
2: So do you have any beer anywhere near where you live based on Scotland coming in and just like drying out the entire city and the surroundings?
1: I have Scottish heritage. I also have Irish heritage, and it feels like the Scots have come here to show the Irish how it's done. I don't know. I mean, like, this has always been known as a big drinking city, and obviously a lot of that's tied to the Irish heritage of this place, and it feels like the Scots have come here with a pretty competitive streak, Brady. I don't know.
3: Mm, wow.
0: I mean, they're. Are you seeing any of them around town? Or are you?
3: Any of them?
0: Yeah. Like, are any of them? Kind
3: have
0: of
3: you seen
0: around?
3: Them? Maybe.
1: They've made their presence felt. That's for sure. I don't know. Have you guys seen the shots from Fenway? And now look, like the Red Sox are terrible right now, so that's part of the reason, I'm sure, why so many tickets are available, but they've literally taken over Fenway, and they're having like these sing-alongs there, and you see bagpipes like going through the streets. It's unbelievable. It really is. I mean, I think like, and I'm not like this big soccer fan or anything, but I've gotten caught up in it a little bit. Like, and I think like through what has it been like a week and a half now or whatever, I think Scotland's the big winner of the World Cup so far. Yeah. Wouldn't you guys agree with that?
0: Hell yeah, that's right.
3: The Scots. Yeah. I wouldn't know.
0: The Tartan Army.
3: I would not know.
1: Huh? Yeah. I did not know what the Tartan Army was two weeks ago. And now I do.
0: Yeah. Well, listen, and I know you're obviously I know you're on the road. We're catching you. You're on your way to New York for the Knicks parade. So hopefully, things are fine there. That disgusting display of a fandom that'll be going on there in downtown New York.
1: Tiffany Sweeney, big Knicks fan. Taylor Swift, big Knicks fan, right?
0: Yeah, they'll be there.
1: They'll
0: be there. AB, so on the Brendan Sorsby front, so obviously, you know, his agent comes out yesterday. He's talking to the fan in Dallas and basically said, you know, if anybody should get any criticism, Cincinnati, they knew for 2 years. Cincinnati denied that allegation. Then he pointed out, you know, what a good kid he is. And maybe he was, trying to help his friends out too much. And it just seemed like there was a lot of lack of accountability. And not a lot of, hey, I've got an issue, I need to fix this, and I'm going to be better because of it. And I just wonder, how do you think that lands with people in the NFL? The more that they talk, the less we hear about what his role was in the entire thing.
1: Sure. Well, I think, first of all, like, this is agent's job to do that, right? To go out and minimize the damage and try and build him up as a prospect and get teams believing that like this has passed him and everything else. So I don't blame his agent for that. Like, I think that's normal. What really matters is what he's saying behind closed doors to these teams, or what he will say behind closed doors to these teams. And you're right, Jonas. I mean, the teams are going to be looking for accountability. Like, first and foremost, like, what did you do wrong? Have you been completely honest with everybody about it? What are you doing to get yourself better? How can we trust that it'll never happen again? And so, and those are important questions too, guys, because like, even if the NFL doesn't come down with some sort of harsh punishment for him coming into the league, you know, I certainly think, like, if

0: considered a cardinal sin in sports at all levels. And so, you know, he's got to show teams behind closed doors that he's passed it. And I really think that, you know, how honest and earnest he comes off with the teams is going to be way more important than what anyone says on his behalf on the radio.
1: Where do you peg him going in the supplemental draft? It feels like there's enough teams that would be interested that would probably take him. But what round does that start? Pete Prisco was talking with us earlier. He thinks like the third round, it probably makes some sense.
0: Yeah, I'd say second. But I'm there with Pete. Like, I mean, these things, they're finicky, you know, like, so it's way different than the conventional draft because, you know, in these cases, teams can get a little cute and be like, well, you know, I don't think anybody's going to spend a two, so we'll throw a three at it. I would say this, like, I think most teams would probably look at him as somebody that you would want to, like, get a look at developmentally, you know, like, so even if I'm a team that has a quarterback, right? Like, I mean, we've talked about Cleveland and the Jets and, you know, in Arizona and teams like that. Like, well, what about like, you know, Seattle or Tampa, you know, like where, like they have their quarterbacks, but they have their quarterbacks at a, you know, at sort of a cut rate when it comes to what a lot of teams are paying for their starters. And like they have negotiations either ongoing or coming up. You know, do you want to stash a Brendan Sorsby with a fourth round pick? So, you know, I think like my guess, Brady, would be, I think someone and maybe multiple teams will throw a second round pick out there on him just based on, again, like the ceiling. I think more teams are probably looking at it like, you know, all right, like if we could get him for a fourth, man, there are some things like, you know, just physically that we would like to work with there.
2: AB, I'm going to switch up on you and I'm going to ask you about, we have been talking about the Athletic and how they were continuing on with their investigation. And I guess that the findings were supposed to come out, what, yesterday, I believe. It's been quiet, haven't heard anything, but it was interesting. The reason why we brought it up because Mark Schlereth said that if I were NFL, what? How was it he stated it, Jonas?
3: That I think everybody's nervous.
2: Everybody's nervous, meaning like, you know, there could be some interesting findings and the investigation. Is there any updates on that? It's been quiet.
0: I honestly don't know.
2: Okay.
0: I don't know, you know, where their investigation is. You know, obviously, it's sort of like out of my purview. You know, but. I think like there was that idea out there that like something like this could lead to whistleblowing elsewhere, if that makes sense.
2: Yes.
0: And I think that's what you get.
2: Yes.
0: Right.
2: Like, yes.
0: So I think that there would be some people that might be nervous about that sort of thing. And look, it's like anything else. I mean, these sorts of things like exist in a lot of different lines of work, you know? And so, the same way it might work, like with something in someone's office, you know what I mean? Like I certainly could see where, you know, Schlereth is onto something there and that there could be some people that are nervous about what could be found once people start digging into that sort of thing.
3: He is Albert Breer, senior NFL reporter, lead content strategist at the MMQB. You can get him on X at Albert Breer. AB, is there anything to, I've seen some people kind of throw this out there and I thought we were done with it, but is there any potential that there still could be a Max Crosby trade? I've seen the Eagles thrown out there. I've seen the Niners as teams that would make, you know, maybe be interested in something like that. Or is that ship sailed and he's just going to be with the Raiders next year?
0: I think he'll start the season with the Raiders. Could I see a scenario where things change? Yeah. And I think it's like pretty simple, Jonas, to explain like how that would happen, which is, I mean, look, like there's a concern over the knee now, right? Like, and I think like for any team trading for him, and this is where the Ravens, like the way the Ravens handle it, I think did damage the Raiders' ability to move him ever, is like because the Ravens, who are not a dumb franchise, failed him on the physical and like went to the lengths of avoiding the trade, or not going through the trade, rather, like any other GM that's thinking about acquiring him has that hanging.

0: over his head. In other words, it's how do if I trade for him and his knee gives out, how in the hell do I explain that to my owner? After, you know, he's coming in here and he's making, you know, $36 million a year, whatever it is, and we gave up premium draft capital to get him. So I think that's the issue now. Now, like, I think where you get to the point where maybe he becomes tradable again is if, A, he gets off to a really good start to the season, looks healthy, looks like himself, and, B, the Raiders don't play very well. And so now you're in a scenario where they're 1-6, 1-7, and some contender needs pass rush help, and things line up, and, you know, that contender says, the hell with it. We don't care what this looks like 3 or 4 years from now. The owner's on board, and they go for it then. Like, that seems more likely than anything happening, you know, in the immediate future.
1: Mm. Albert, I know this time of year it's kind of slow in regards to some football news because, what, mandatory minicamps are kind of hitting about right now. But it seems like there's a lot of business stuff. Like the John Gruden case, I don't know if people realize, like, that's still going on behind the scenes. Brian Flores, his case still going on behind the scenes. And then there's, like, the Sunday ticket, the Sunday NFL ticket, and that potential ruling is still going on. Is there one in particular, like, you're keeping an eye on just to see, like, how it plays out? Only because I know the TV media rights deals, they're not up yet, but it's getting closer to a point where, like, some of these judgments may change things, right?
0: Yeah, that would be the one. I mean, that last one, Brady, like, where, you know, where the media deals go, obviously it's going to have a material effect on a lot of things. It affects the salary cap. You know, when we're talking about, like, them negotiating a new CBA and going to 18 games and all of that different stuff, they all tie together, you know. So, you know, like, I think there's a reason why the NFL had left the Super Bowl date open-ended for Atlanta in February of 2028. Like, they were hoping to get to 18 games sooner rather than later. Whether or not that happens, we'll see. But it seems less likely now, and it seems like they're going to have to set a date pretty soon. But there are a lot of those big picture things coming on the horizon. You know, of course, there's the stuff in the government now about, and look, like, I think the congressional hearings are really interesting, and how, you know, the NFL has moved so many of its games to streaming and onto platforms where people have to pay for them, you know? And does that throw the antitrust exemption into flux? Like, there's, like, some real big picture stuff because the business has become so freaking big, you know? And, you know, a lot of stuff that, like, I think the casual fan might not be as in tune to until it affects the way he watches a game, or it affects how his team's putting its roster together, you know? And so this stuff will be coming down the pike. And, you know, when you look at some of the quarterback contracts going forward, for example, like, what's Lamar Jackson going to get? What's Baker Mayfield going to get? The 24 draft quarterbacks, you know, Caleb, Jaden Daniels, Drake May, like, what are they going to get next year? All of this stuff ties together. And so the media rights stuff will be the stuff that I think is probably going to be most impactful.
2: AB, I wanted to ask you about Dabo. I know it's taking us back into college, but Dabo came out and said that there needs to be a CBA at the college level. Did you have a take on it?
0: Yeah, I'd say, you know, it's interesting you asked that now, LeVar. I would say this Brendan Sorsby case is probably the first time that the NCAA wishes that the players had a union. And I say that because I think one of the main, and look, like, maybe that judge in Texas was going to find an avenue to give Brendan Sorsby the injunction regardless. But, you know, to me, what that really highlighted was the judge saying you can't enforce rules that your workforce didn't agree to. And he basically was treating Brendan Sorsby, from a legal standpoint, like he was an employee, and saying, like, Brendan Sorsby did not agree to these rules, and so we need to take a harder look at this. If they had had a union in that case, I think it's open and shut, and there's really nothing, I don't know, the judge has any recourse but to allow the NCAA to do what they did, you know? And I think the best example is, like, going all the way back to 2004
3: with Maurice Claret and Mike Williams when those guys tried to challenge the three-year rule. And if you guys remember, and I'm sure you guys do, like back then, everyone thought that the first time someone challenged that rule was going to be gone, right? And like everyone thought, like once some freshman or some sophomore comes along and takes the NFL to court, it's over. And if you guys remember, the courts ruled like, no, like the players union agreed to that. Those are work rules. Like we're not going to interfere in a labor agreement. If there was a labor agreement in this case, my guess is the court would have had a hard time intervening. And the reason they could intervene is because there was no labor agreement. So, you know, I think because of some of these things that have come up where it's become harder and harder for the NCAA to enforce its rules. And I think the Sorsby thing is a real flashpoint in that. You know, I think that the people on the other side of the table have to consider the merits of helping the players unionize so they can have a set agreed to, you know, code of conduct.
4: AB, I got just a couple of last things I wanted to run by you. First of which, when do you take the fam to Nantucket? I know that's a yearly tradition as we followed along your journey.
1: When do you get all silver spoon fed with the fam there?
3: Yeah, that would be the first couple of weeks of July.
4: All right, okay. So there.
1: Hey, do you still drink your beers with your pinky up when you go to Nantucket?
3: Well, no. I mean, like the pinky up, I think would be more like for wine or champagne, right? Isn't that right?
1: Okay. I wouldn't know. I'm just asking. I figured when you're in Nantucket, you have to kind of fit in, right?
3: Yeah, because you had a real rough and tumble upbringing there in Dublin, Ohio.
4: Oh, dang.
1: Hey, easy now. Dodging golf balls. Jeez. You know what I'm saying?
4: All right. Yeah. So that's number one. Number two, we did a blind rankings earlier in the show. We're not going to give you one of the categories because we don't want to make you
2: uncomfortable. I feel like that's the one we should do.
4: It's like, you know, I don't know that that's necessarily the direction.
2: Why?
4: Well, I don't know that.
2: Let's talk radio. All right, can't take ourselves too seriously.
4: I don't know if Albert wants
2: this is
4: to blind
2: his getaway. Come on.
4: Wants to blind rank bra sizes.
2: You did it very like sleight of hand. I mean, put it on out there.
4: Well, I was going to say
3: blind ranking. Wait, so this is what you guys are doing today?
4: Well,
3: is this like
4: all
3: because
4: right.
3: of some of the stuff that's gone viral on social media?
4: So Lorena, our technical producer, she hosts.
3: Which, like, half those girls aren't even real, right? Am I right?
2: That's
3: about
2: correct.
3: That?
2: They're AI. They're acting like they're AI. Yes.
3: Yeah.
4: Hey, you know what though?
2: But it's worth AI's it. Done. It's worth it. I mean, it's worth
3: they
2: the debate.
3: Be real if you want them to.
2: There you go.
4: So Lorena did a category our technical producer in Ray Ray's Roulette called Blind Ranking for Beers, and we figure with the Scots taking over your neck of the woods and drinking everybody dry, Lorena's got a blind ranking of beers, and you've got to rank it 1 through 5. All right, Lorena, take it away.
5: All right, Breer, we're going to start with number one, Modelo.
3: Okay, so I got to rank that 1 through 5.
5: Yeah, yep. Put it somewhere on the list.
3: 2.
5: Okay, good choice.
2: Nice.
5: Blue Moon.
3: 5.
4: Damn. Dang. There he is.
2: Up top.
4: Yeah.
5: Guinness.
3: Yeah. Oof. 3.
2: Oh, okay.
1: He was contemplating 1, though, you could tell.
5: Pabst Blue Ribbon.
3: 1.
2: Oh, God.
4: Oh, what?
2: Oh, God. He's a Buckeye.
1: Okay, now give him Natty Light. See where he goes with Natty Light.
5: Yeah, we're going IPA for the last one.
3: IPAs, 4. I like IPAs, but like the thing about PBR is you can have a million of them. So.
2: Oh, God. All right.
4: So that
1: was. To be honest with you. My list is not far off from Breer's. So.
2: They're pretty close. Y'all hate Blue Moon. All of y'all.
3: Blue Moon is like an orange juice disguised as a beer. It's a weird, I don't know. I don't need pulp in my beer.
4: PBR was the drink of choice when you were going to Ohio State?
3: I mean, it was on, I think Brady just nailed it. It's Natty Light.
1: It's Natty Light, dude. Come on.
3: It was
1: the cheapest beer you could find that.
3: You can get it for $8.99 at Kroger.
2: What about ice? Did y'all drink ice?
3: A case of them.
4: But ice?
2: Ice.
4: Yeah.
1: When
3: we went to Ice Beer, it was more Ice House, I would say, than Natty Ice.
2: Okay.
3: But Natty Light, I actually, I bought a case of Natty Light last year to break the Michigan curse, and it worked.
1: Huh.
3: And there are still a bunch of them sitting in the fridge that are aging for next year.
2: Dang.
4: Yeah. See, he's not the mush.
1: They're probably skunked by now, man.
4: He's not the mush.
1: No, he's not.
3: I'm gonna bring out a Natural Light 2025 for the Michigan game in November. Yeah,
4: that's great.
1: They actually have a beer called Natter Days. I forget like the exact flavoring, but my wife bought them like a year ago, and she likes them as like a summertime beer. I'm like, I'm good. I'll shotgun a Natty Light with some young folks just to take me back for a minute, but that's about it.
3: Yeah.
1: I can't drink that anymore.
4: Well, all right, very revealing.
3: You ever play Natty-ators?
1: So
3: Gladiator came out when I was in college, and it's like when you have two guys, like they put on the natty case over their head, and the eye holes are the two handles, and you have them running at each other.
2: Oh no! Oh no, AB, don't tell that story. Don't ever tell that story ever again.
4: Natty eaters.
2: No.
4: That's tremendous.
1: LeVar, you would have done it.
3: We did that with the Pledges back in the day. It was Natty eaters was a good game.
4: Oh man, that's great. Well, listen, Albert, a very revealing end of the interview here. We've learned a lot about you. Tell all the Scots we said hello.
3: But not necessarily anything you wouldn't have already known. We're all good.
4: All right, so there he is, the great Albert Breer, senior NFL reporter, lead content strategist at the MMQB. Get him on X at Albert Breer. AB, enjoy the weekend. We'll talk next week.
3: All right, thanks, guys.
4: All right, yes, there he is, Albert Breer with us here on Fox Sports Radio. Natty-ators. 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

0: Yeah. Two pros and a cup of Joe, Fox Sports Radio. LeVar Arrington, Brady Quinn, Jonas Knox with you here. 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We got a little bit of an issue here. By the way, in 15 minutes from now, we'll close up shop with another edition of The Leftovers, but we got a little bit of a problem here. So when Ciel Perez of the Detroit Tigers, he found himself in a similar spot that Anthony Richardson found himself in. He was injured while working with a therapy band. While going through his normal arm care routine, the band snapped off the hook where it was connected and hit him just below his left eye. Mm. AJ Hinchcliffe, his manager, said, quote, "We have a battery of tests to check out his face, his eye. We're pretty concerned about it." I'm just trying to figure out, especially in these locker rooms, and you guys would know this better than me, and these gyms, like I would assume that there are other options than the exercise band, which, you know, if you're not careful, this can happen. So why all of a sudden has this now become a problem? Because I've used those, I use bands all the time, and I remember one snapped and almost came back and hit me in the face, and I realized, you know, when you see it starting to get toward the end, where you can see it a little bit frayed,
1: changes color.
0: That's probably when you need to go in a different direction, because that's a pretty dangerous spot to be in.
2: Yeah, but it's kind of like, you know, running on empty. You know, you don't exactly know when it's going to run out or when it's going to snap. You just kind of use it until then. I mean, it's not your equipment either, so you're probably not going to replace it. But no, I'm not sure why these things. I mean, maybe it's just the quality of them. I mean, I don't know if there's someone to blame for that, but. Here's the thing about using bands. In some cases, that's kind of what the protocol is. Like there used to be the old Jobs routine, and it would go through a series of, you know, some of it would be weighted, like, you know, weight exercises. Some of it would be like your bands, and it was to always warm up your shoulder rotator cuff. So whether it's a baseball player or a quarterback, it's very common to go through these sorts of routines to warm up, you know, these decelerator muscles that help slow down your arm after the throw and help warm up your arm to get ready to go throw. That's not uncommon. It's just, it does seem weird that there's always bands breaking down and like fracturing dudes' orbital bones. It's a weird thing. You know, you'd think there'd be someone to sue given how litigious everything is nowadays.
1: Well, I think it's just like the sneaker deal.
2: Oh, blowing up.
1: Yeah, just not making them like they used to. They're not making them strength bands like they used to. You know,
2: whatever came from that? Did Zion ever like, he didn't sue them, did he?
1: I don't know. I would assume that you would have a case.
2: What do you think their defense would be? Like he's
1: they probably have it. They probably have it in the fine print. Like we're not liable for you jacking yourself up.
0: By the way, I think Lonzo Ball actually came out and said that the Big Baller brand shoes did
1: hurt his knee or something.
0: Yeah, did lead to injuries.
2: Yeah, I thought someone said they felt like they had ruined his career.
1: Yeah, I think Ball said that.
0: Yeah, he did. Which, by the way, I don't know if you guys have had a chance to go onto the Big Baller brand website, but I went on a little while back and they're still pretty pricey, man. I mean, you can't get out of there without spending at least a couple $100 on some shoes. Slides are like $150 or something like that. So,
2: oh my gosh. Can you imagine how much that even probably cost to make? Slides probably cost them like $3 to make, maybe less. So,
1: is it lucrative? Big Baller brand?
2: Selling shoes? I
1: mean, yeah.
2: Of course it is. Look at Nike. I mean,
1: I'm saying Big Baller brand. I mean, I know Nike.
2: Oh, but they're probably still sourcing from the same place. You know, that's the secret. It's like everyone gets all their stuff made at the same spots. It's just then you throw your brand or your labeling on it or whatever little specific thing you put on it. But yeah, I mean, I don't know how far I'm going to go down this road, but like, look, there's a reason why Notre Dame's never been with Nike and they've never been able to entertain it is because of Notre Dame not supporting how those shoes are made. So, and there's been some discussions of like workarounds, like, all right, what if you manufactured your shoes in a different country where there weren't the potential of breaking child labor laws? Like, would that work better? So,
1: dang.
0: Well, that's always what, you know, when people on the PGA Tour criticized the LIV Tour, and it was like, oh, you know where that money comes from? And it's like, I don't know that we all need to go down that road. I feel like there's probably, if you did a background check on some of the sponsors,
2: there's truth to it. But it's like the same time when people fight for different causes, it's like, oh, but you're walking around in Nikes that are made by who? Like, go dig into that.
1: Yikes.
0: And hey, Penn State going to Adidas.
2: That's right. That's right.
0: Starting next year. First time in a long time.
1: I think there should be a fine on the fines list of when you guys throw Penn State at me.
0: Why?
1: Because should. I just think that y'all bring up Penn State a lot.
0: No, it's because you had Nike for a long time. And
1: y'all bring up Penn State a lot, man.
2: Was that a serious comment? Yeah. You bring up Penn State a lot?
1: Yeah, y'all throw Penn State at me a lot.
2: I think
1: that should be a fine every time you guys bring up.
0: I like Penn State.
1: Like when you're talking about something in the middle of speaking on something, you bring it to Penn State. Like, I think
2: it's
1: that
2: mostly
1: be a fine.
2: Jonas. I really don't bring up Penn State.
1: I really think that should be a fine, honestly.
2: It should be a fine for Jonas.
0: Bring it up Penn State.
2: Because he's trying to get at you.
1: Yes.
2: He's getting at you.
1: Yeah, you're trying to get a reaction out of me.
0: I wasn't. I thought it was pertinent to the conversation.
2: Can I be honest? Here's what we're missing out on. We should be at Shinnecock right now. Because of our time slot of our show, golf is one of the only things that kind of starts up around the time that we're on.
0: I'm with you, man.
2: It would make sense. And maybe we could get a few folks to come by, say hello, jump on, crack the mic, if you will.
0: Yeah.
2: Maybe we could have Live Bet Jesus show up. Maybe. I mean, that's a character that hasn't been on this show in God knows how long.
1: Where's Shinnecock located?
0: Southampton, New York.
1: Okay.
2: Yeah, it's super nice.
0: It's in Shinnecock Hills.
1: Is it like near like Secaucus and Franklin Lakes and all that stuff?
2: I don't know. I don't know. Southampton's the Hamptons at all. So
1: the Hamptons. All right. I thought it was New York. Yeah. Oh, okay.
2: Well, it's on Long Island. I mean, it's...
1: Yeah, then that's the other side. Okay.
0: I mean, it's already underway for those wondering right now.
1: I'm thinking of Jersey, not New York.
0: Yeah.
1: Okay.
0: Yeah.
2: I could see you being in the dirty Jersey, though. Probably getting after it.
1: I lived in Franklin Lakes for quite a quick minute.
2: Yeah.
1: Quite a while back. Anyway. Yeah. Okay.
2: Got that dog in him.
1: But I remember Shinnecock. I really do. I remember hearing about the place.
2: Okay.
1: All right.
2: I see what you're doing there. Yep.
0: Yeah, what is he doing?
1: Huh?
2: He's just got that dog in him. All we had to do was play one game, one of Ray Ray's games, and that triggered him. You know?
0: By the way, for what it's
2: worth. The fact that we had the exact same lineup, though.
1: No way.
2: We had the exact same five.
1: Your number one was really, really, really big.
2: We were the same number one.
1: No.
2: We had the same number two.
1: Did we have the same number one and two?
2: We had the same exact list, LeVar.
1: Dang.
2: There was no differences between your list and my list.
1: Dang.
2: Just remember that, all right?
1: Okay.
0: Hey, by the way, I was doing a little research here on Shinnecock Hills Golf Club.
1: Yeah.
0: It is 5 hours and 27 minutes away from State College. Just wanted to point that out.
1: Is that a fine? Is that a fine?
2: I mean, that actually is a fine because Jonas is begging for it.
1: Like, it's a fine.
2: That time you went out of... No, that's a fine. You went out of your way.
1: I mean, come on.
2: You went out of your way to bring it up.
1: Thank
2: that's
1: you.
2: A $10
0: that's
2: fine.
0: BS, thank man. You. Your Honor, I mean...
2: That's just you being the youngest in your household.
1: So stupid.
2: That's what that
1: you.
2: Is.
0: Your Honor, like, can't the court have a sense of humor,
3: book him.
0: For God's sakes?
1: Yes. That doesn't mean that you can't get trouble for it, though.
3: Put his ass in jail.
1: Now.
0: You little bitch.
4: You little bitch.
0: By the way, every scam starts with one thing. 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
0: Hey, it's Jonas Knox, and you think NASCAR, you think about the driver behind the wheel, but race day doesn't happen without the people behind the scenes. The pit crew changing four tires in 9 seconds, the crews working dawn till dark, and many of them, they're veterans and military family members. 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

0: 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LeVar Arrington, Brady Quinn, Jonas Knox with you here. 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So if you've missed any of today's show, you definitely want to catch the podcast. We would encourage you to do so. A lot of fun stuff. And Lorena really stole the show with Ray Ray's Roulette. So
1: thanks,
0: all you need to do,
1: Jonas,
0: is search Two Pros wherever you get your podcast. Right after the show, today's pod will be posted. Be sure to follow it. Rate it 5 stars. You can even provide a review. 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
2: Time to find out what's left.
3: Sounds incredible.
2: Here's the leftovers.
0: All right, Ray, what do we got?
1: Oh, I got some feel-good news. Now, Scotland fans may not be as tidy as Japan, but man, do they have some big hearts. They donated almost $30,000 in total to charities in Providence, Rhode Island as a thank you for hosting them, mostly thanks to a local group named Providence Tartan Army, who helped approximately like 10,000 Scotland fans find cheaper lodging during their stay. And because of that, the fans paid it forward. So they donated $10,000 to the cancer unit at Hasbro Children's Hospital. They donated $10,000 to grassroots soccer program that gives all kids the opportunity to play and learn the sport. And they also donated $6,500 to the Rhode Island Highlanders Pipe Band to find a to fund a program that teaches children to play bagpipes for the next 2 years.
4: Isn't their money weighted higher than ours? Like, isn't that, like, kind of cheap
1: on the cheap side?
4: I'm just saying, like, it sounds like it's a lot, but you know what I mean? Like,
0: it's like getting somebody a gift card to the Dollar Tree. Come on, what are you really doing here?
4: Like, oh, you gave us $30,000, but if you think about how that measures up against their dollars, really, like, what, like 20?
0: Drink up, you little bitch!
1: No, it's not that far off.
4: No?
1: Yeah. So it says a pound is one there, which is $1.32 in the United States.
4: A pound there is what?
1: $1.32 here.
4: And so it's $1.40 there?
1: Just 1 pound,
4: £1
1: is $1.32 here.
4: Oh, okay.
1: $1.32, yeah.
4: So 32 above, 32 cents more.
1: Mm-hmm.
0: But their money's too good to buy the remaining Bud Light that's in that bar.
1: Oh. Like, number one beer. I don't believe it.
0: Yeah. Hmm. What else you got, Ray?
1: Well, TSA has issued a travel warning. After fans visiting the U.S. for the World Cup.
4: Uh-oh.
1: They said on their Twitter account, if you're visiting a very large sporting event and you happen to discover ranch while you're here, please pack it in your checked bag.
4: Ranch dressing?
1: On the way home.
4: What?
1: Thank you.
5: Oh, that's
6: do they not
5: thing?
6: Have ranch overseas?
1: I don't know.
6: Are people hoarding ranch?
4: That's crazy.
1: Apparently they're discovering it and then putting it in their wrong bags, so they're having to throw it out at TSA instead of being able to properly.
4: Because it's a liquid. Personally, I'm a blue cheese guy.
0: Man, I'm with you. Blue cheese, baby.
1: Oh, that's so
0: all day.
1: Uncommon.
6: Really?
0: You know, yeah.
6: Ranch all day.
1: I love
6: Could you imagine if you're... You just had a bunch of ranch packets like stuffed in a bag and it like blew up.
1: Oh.
4: Or you had it with those like plastic caps
6: And
4: they got smashed off.
0: Oh.
1: Yeah, people are definitely suggesting that if you do travel with big things of ranch that you wrap them in a Ziploc. But I just want to say...
4: Big things
6: so
4: of
6: no
4: ranch.
6: One's quartered the ranch market in Europe. This is good to know.
0: You imagine like somebody comes back from Scotland, like, hey, what'd you bring back for the family? It's a jar of Hidden Valley.
4: Hallelujah!
0: What are we doing here?
4: Holding it up like a baby. Like,
0: by the way,
4: behold,
0: that's what we're known for.
4: It is ranch.
0: Like, that's all we've accomplished.
4: Like what?
0: We're known for ranch.
1: Y'all ever take anything crazy on airplanes like that in the wrong bag?
4: No.
6: What would be crazy?
1: I don't know. I had like a bottle of suntan lotion once. It was one of those good ones that smells like bananas.
4: It's not crazy though.
1: But I went to one of those sandwich shops and I got 4 little ramekins so that I didn't have to throw away my lotion bottle.
4: What?
1: And I split it up into those 4 ramekins and then I put it into
6: This is your version of crazy?
4: Well, that is
1: I think
4: crazy.
1: It's pretty crazy. Yeah.
4: Yeah. Yeah. It's a little off.
3: You put.
1: I didn't bring pickles or anything.
3: You put your lotion in some ramekin containers.
1: Yeah, and then they're like sectioned out, so I can use them later.
4: It's a little off.
3: You touched, bro.
4: Yeah, that's touched.
1: I think
4: with
1: it was
4: a little
1: innovative.
4: Bit of can't get right sprinkled in there, like that's with a little bit of bum bum bottom. That was that music playing in your head when you was transferring your suntan lotion to that. Okay,
1: what else? What else do you do with a big bottle of lotion?
4: I mean, you know, check it in.
1: Never mind.
4: You know, all right.
1: Anyways, I do love social media. Remember the goalkeeper from Cape Verde?
3: Yeah.
1: Josimar Jose Evore Diaz.
4: Okay.
1: I think I said that right. I don't know. Well, he has gained over 7 million Instagram followers following his match with Spain. He was
6: 7
1: named-
6: million?
1: Yes. Yes.
6: Whoa.
1: Why? Isn't that crazy? How? Think of the reach that FIFA Cup is getting.
4: Why?
6: He stuffed the favorite.
4: Oh, wow. Bye.
6: When you're sleeping hot, it can mess with you. 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
11: To Tampa we go, where Buccaneers quarterback Baker Mayfield, remember him? Yeah, he told reporters this week that his contract extension talks are not exactly swimming along here, that they're unchanged, pretty much the same, is the quote from Baker Mayfield. As he had talked about this in the previous episode of the show, he said, last he gave an update, he said they're not anywhere close. I know we're very concerned about the finances of Baker Mayfield. Very concerned. Mayfield's in the final year, so that means he's a lame duck quarterback. Final year of a 3-year, $100 million deal he signed back in 2023 with the Tampa football team. Question, do you have any advice? Is there any advice that you have for the Buccaneers on how to handle Baker Mayfield and his contract kerfluffle? So this is the ultimate playground game of contract tag, you're it. And so for Tampa Bay, this requires a masterclass, not a disaster class, a masterclass in what we call adult tetherball. You keep the rope, you hold on to the rope, control the pole, and whatever you do, don't get dizzy. Do not get dizzy. And I don't think we need to start a charity for Baker. like a bake sale for Baker. I don't think we need to do that. He is scheduled to make very modest. I love when sports writers and sports media say, well, this is a modest amount of money, $27 million. Modest, my big fat ass. Yeah, $27
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2: You know, the United States, it feels like collectively we fall in love with the World Cup every 4 years. You know, when you think of these other countries, this is their football. This is their NFL. But we love our stars. We fell in love, or a lot of people fell in love collectively with the WNBA, with Caitlin Clark. Lance Armstrong with the Tour de France. Larry Bird, Magic Johnson with the NBA. Great players do more than win games. They actually create fans.
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2: Lionel Messi reminded everybody of why he is the GOAT.
1: Broadcasting from the man cave. This is Dan Patrick.
2: Made it to a Thursday. It's hour one. Come on in. We're fully assembled. Fritzy's here. Dylan in the back row up front. You got Marvin, Paulie, yours truly. And, of course, the backroom guys. We're down a pair of backroom guys, Anthony and Rob, diehard Knicks fans. I gave them the day off to go into the parade. The parade scheduled to start in an hour from now, and from what we've been told, it's a mess. It's chaos, but it might be organized chaos right now. Weather, a little overcast, but expected to get a little bit warmer, but we'll check in with those two goofballs. I jokingly said yesterday, because somebody said, hey, do you think that the Knicks fans can go to the parade? I said, yeah, if they take off their shirts and one puts N on his chest and one paints Y on his chest and they hold hands walking through the parade. And they go, okay. And I went, all right. So I sent them on their way. They went really early this morning. But police are, they're calling it holding pens. I don't like that. That sounds soccer-like. Holding pens during the parade route there. They're expecting over 4 million. I think it'll be more than that. The Cubs, I think, are on record as having 5 million when they won the World Series. But this one feels to be bigger. Yes, Paul?
3: We've been tracking this a little bit here on our side, and both the New York City and the police department in New York City. The parade route is in southern Manhattan. It's the old traditional parade route, and a lot of alerts that the pens are full, the areas are full for viewing, and the trains aren't stopping in the area anymore.
2: It's going to be a mess. 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Hopefully, everybody's good, though, and they stay safe, and we have a fun day for this parade. All right, 877-3DP-SHOW, email address, dp@danpatrick.com. 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Good morning if you're watching on Peacock. That's our streaming partner. Download the app if you haven't done so. And we say good morning to our radio affiliates around the country. Play of the day, poll question, stat of the day, all of that forthcoming. We have a weather delay at the U.S. Open on Long Island, Shinnecock Hills. There's fog. Dan Hicks from NBC Sports, who will be the lead play-by-play guy for this coverage on NBC, he will join us coming up in about 20 minutes from now. And I'm not sure if it's more about the course or the conditions. This will be a very, very, very tough test. If you are under par, I think you're holding the trophy at the end of the week. So we'll have that for you coming up here. Let's pull question for the first hour of the program, Dylan.
4: Well, Dan, Todd sent a couple.
2: Okay.
4: For starters, do you wish you were at the Knicks parade today? Yes or no?
2: No.
4: No. I thought you might say that.
2: No. No. Not at all. Now, I'm not a diehard Knicks fan. Even going for the event, I still wouldn't want to go to that.
4: It does have a Times Square at New Year's Eve feel, which has never really appealed to me.
2: Nope. And, you know, and I have a apartment in New York. I'm in there a lot. I love the city. But there are certain times when you leave the city, when you know better to leave the city. And this is one of those times where you're like, nah, I'll watch it on TV. I'll watch the highlights. But I think claustrophobia might be the word that would come into play for me. What else do you have?
4: Does this Knicks team win another title? Yes or no? It seems like they're going to run it back with the same starting five.
2: You know me. I love the Knicks and Jalen Brunson. So, yes, of course, they're going to win another title there.
4: A repeat?
2: No. It's really difficult. That's why we've had eight different champions. I felt bad for our guy, Vincent Goodwill, the mothership, where he talked about, and he was using, He used the word hyperbole. He said, oh, it's kind of a participation trophy that the Knicks won because everybody's winning it. That's not a good comment. Maybe you have parity. But that doesn't diminish what the Knicks did or OKC did or Denver did. You can't do that. Now, we've tried to diminish what the Lakers did in the bubble, which I think was even harder to do because they had home court advantage. Everybody had the same advantage or disadvantage in the bubble. But, you know, what the Knicks did, that's a championship, not a participation trophy. All right, what else do you have?
4: We got some soccer, some football, if you want, Dan.
2: Yeah, I watched a little bit of it yesterday. I wanted to see if Ronaldo would step up into the category with the other, you know, big-name players. He did not. Would they end up with a tie?
4: Yeah, they tied Congo 1-1.
2: Yeah. Big day for Congo. You know what's happening? If you look at the World Cup, it's now 48 countries. It was 32, so it's sort of taken on the model of March Madness or maybe college football where, hey, more storylines, more money, more countries involved. And what you're getting is Cape Verde. Like nobody had heard of Cape Verde or Cape Verde. But what a great story. That's when you have a 16 beating a 1.

0: these countries that go, we're Spain, who are you? We're Portugal, who are you? They're already thinking about their next match. Meanwhile, for these countries, it's the most important day of their lives. And that's the fun part of it. You are getting upsets. Even if you get a draw, for these countries, it's the biggest win that they'll have in their country, in their history. Yeah, Paulie.
1: Did you just comp Ghana and Arizona State? That's nice. It's early. I'm going to give you a bloop.
0: I think I'd have to do Boise State there, maybe.
1: Fantastic.
0: Arizona State should be better.
1: They made the playoffs.
0: Yeah, they did. All right. my guy, Harry Kane, had another. He had a brace. Is that what they call it, Paulie?
1: Nice.
0: When you have two goals?
1: Nice.
0: He had a brace. Austria, Colombia, England, Ghana, all pick up victories there. Good stuff. Fun. You know? You can always find a game. Yes, Todd?
2: When I heard that term, it's like he played with a brace on and he got two goals? What is he doing out there?
0: 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Yes, Paul?
1: Dan, the origin of brace is Old England and France. It's with hunting trips. If you killed two of an animal, for some reason, they called that a brace when you came home, and it morphed into sports. Back to you.
0: But scoring three goals is still a hat trick.
1: Right, and I don't know if killing three pheasants back in the 1900s was a hat trick or not. Checking.
0: Here's a stat for you to keep in mind with the U.S. Open. There have been more people to walk on the moon than to finish under par in all of the U.S. Opens that have been held at Shinnecock Hills. There have been 654 players who participated in the U.S. Open. Only three of them have finished under par.
1: That brings up today's...
0: Stat of the day, brought to you by Panini America. Yes, Paul?
1: That brings up today's poll question. Would you rather walk on the moon or go under at the U.S. Open?
0: I think I'd rather go under par at the U.S. Open in Shinnecock, yes. But, when you think about it, 12 people have walked on the moon. Only three players have shot under par. I think you had two of those guys in one tournament. I think Phil Mickelson finished under par. So, wait a minute. So, this is Retief Goosen. Did Brooks Koepka finish under par, Dylan?
3: He was one over.
0: One over par. Okay.
3: Goosen was, I think, has the best.
0: He was four under?
3: Four under.
0: Okay.
3: Which is crazy.
0: Tommy Fleetwood, did he finish under par to Brooks Koepka? Or no, because Koepka was over par. Who were the three guys? So it's Retief Goosen.
3: It was Goosen. I was looking at this yesterday, actually.
0: Okay.
3: Checking.
0: Okay.
3: Checking.
0: Check with Ray in the back. Yeah, Paulie.
1: I had the list of people who've walked on the moon to Phil. If you need it.
3: Buzz Aldrin.
1: Yeah. James Irwin.
0: By the way, remember when Phil Mickelson lost his mind when he had a putt and then it kept rolling and then he just putted it and it hadn't stopped yet? One was Raymond Floyd. I was there in 1986. What am I talking about? I actually was little pimply faced kid for a cub reporter there for CNN out there on the island. You know, I when I was at CNN, I covered two U.S. Opens. One was at Shinnecock and the other one was Fuzzy Zeller and Greg Norman at Wingfoot. Famously, Fuzzy waving the white flag. He thought he had lost. And then they had to have an 18-hole playoff on Monday. Yes, Todd?
2: If you weren't married and you're in the prime of your dating days, what would be more impressive to the lady saying that to you, assuming you can prove it somehow, that you walked on the moon and you were under par at the U.S. Open? How would that change if it was in your earlier days?
0: I was just joking. I'd rather be walking on the moon.
2: You would?
0: Yeah, I don't think there's a
2: woman. I thought you
0: were
2: serious.
0: No, Todd. That's the actor in me.
2: That was impressive.
0: Yeah, that's what I do. I'm an actor. Walking on the moon. Because you'd have to have somebody understand, you were under par at Shinnecock? Like, I don't know who's going to be that excited. You know, Nelly Korda might go, wow, I'm impressed. Well, I also walked

0: walked on the moon. So what? So have 12 other guys. Yes, Dylan.
1: If you ask Bryson DeChambeau if there's been more people to shoot under par at Shinnecock, it's an obvious yes because no one's walked on the moon.
0: Okay. All right. Let's see what you did
2: going
0: with
2: political.
0: That. All right. Yeah. Okay. Going early. Yeah, Paul.
3: Those Apollo astronauts, they slayed.
0: Oh, they did.
3: Slayed.
0: Astronauts were heartthrobs, man.
3: They're one seeds.
0: They came back. They were boy band hot. You know? Everybody wanted to date an astronaut or marry an astronaut. Yes, Dylan.
1: Didn't Buzz Aldrin punch some guy in the face a couple years ago?
0: Yes, he did.
1: What was that for? Or
0: the
1: why?
0: Guy didn't believe that he had walked on the moon.
1: It was Bryson.
0: No, it was not. But yeah, Buzz punched him right in the face. Yeah. And that was only a couple of years ago. Yes, Todd.
2: Imagine looking up at the moonlight with your friend and you can actually say I was up there, that I was actually on that thing up there. Wouldn't that be pretty romantic and amazing?
0: I have no idea.
2: What do you mean you have no idea? If you're laying in the grass with some young lady and you point up to the moon and say, I was on the moon, as opposed to just saying, you know, I was on the moon once.
0: How did we get here? Now I've got you trying to make out with somebody in the grass. And why are you in the grass?
2: Well, you're in some flatbed, whatever you think is a romantic place or a moonlight.
4: It's in a flatbed.
0: Oh, yeah, nothing as romantic as a flatbed.
2: Dinner by moonlight, anything where you can just look up at the stars and moon and point that out. That's amazing.
0: I don't know if, I'm going to guess that that might help you.
2: As opposed to taking her to Shinnecock Hills and say, see this? This is what I scored here.
0: No, that's, you thought I was being serious.
2: I totally did. I thought Paul did too. Maybe he was playing along with you.
0: No. Yes, Paul.
3: Show her the paycheck you got for finishing under at the U.S. Open.
0: Mm-hmm.
3: There you go.
0: Yeah, okay. All right. 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
3: Send the Emmy over.
0: Yeah, we're off to a rough start here, you know. It feels like I'm playing Shinnecock right now. This is tough. I'm over par right now. But I'm going to rally. Dan Hicks is going to make me look and sound better. 877-3DP-SHOW. 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By the way, when Cristiano Ronaldo was walking off the pitch, the fans were chanting, Messi, Messi, Messi. Taking a shot. Ronaldo is kind of, he disappeared, took the money, went to Saudi Arabia, now coming back, and this is where he's going to remind us at 41, hey, I'm just as good as any of these other players. Just didn't go as scripted. And I think one analyst called him out for being selfish, because this is where you want to score a goal. I think Thierry Henry called him out because there was a moment where he could have sacrificed and deferred to his teammate, and he did not. Yes, Dylan.
1: While we're rolling, Dan, I have a poll question idea.
0: Why don't you wait?
1: Okay, we'll save it.
0: Yeah, we'll save it. We'll save it. All right, back after this, Dan Patrick Show. Cup is taking over the U.S. Only DraftKings has you fully covered. 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Dylan yesterday was like, what about shutouts? What about draws? I go, I don't know. I can't help you.
1: I could have used it because I did bet on all the draws yesterday.
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0: We'll talk to Dan Hicks, NBC lead golf play-by-play announcer. He'll join us coming up. And play is underway. I think they had about an hour and a half delay due to fog there. You know, it's conditions and the course, and you combine those two, and that's why they've had, what, three players and all of the golfers who have played this course during the U.S. Open that have broken par. Yes, Paulie.
1: I got a question for a casual golf person like myself and those listening. What makes a course impossible like this? What is the general setup that makes it so tough?
0: The wind, that you could get it up to 25 to 30 miles an hour. And then is that going to dry out the greens? And if it dries out the greens, can, you know, these shots hold the green? But, you know, where you put the, you'll have to be a little more generous with some of the hole placements here. Because there are places on the green. And if you watch Golf Channel at night, like they're out there hitting shots and saying, look, if you put it here, it's going to roll off the green. And you're thinking, boy, you'd think that you'd be in great shape there. Let's bring in Dan Hicks. He's at Shinnecock here, NBC's lead golf play-by-play announcer. Let me ask the important question here, Dan. Would you rather, now 12 people have walked on the moon, and what, we have three or four people broken par at the U.S. Open at Shinnecock in history. Would you rather break par,
2: right, yep.
0: Would you rather break par or be like the ninth man on the moon?
2: Break par, not even a doubt. Because I would join the select few. I'd be four guys out of like 690 guys in the history of Shinnecock's U.S. Open to break par. And I think that's fewer than the guys, obviously, that have walked on the moon. So I'm good with breaking par at Shinnecock in the U.S. Open.
0: How much of this is the conditions? How much of this is the course, if you were going to try to put a percentage on this?
2: You mean the history of the toughness of Shinnecock?
0: Yeah,
2: saying?
0: Yeah.
2: I'd say it's a combination of everything, and that's what makes Shinnecock Shinnecock. It's probably the hardest championship course in the game to set up. In this case, the USGA's perspective of dealing with the elements. It's the weather's crazy. It sits on a sandy soil, so it dries out a lot quicker than say Pebble Beach, which obviously is a true links course. But I just think it's a combination of everything. It's the undulation of the greens, the fescue, the weather, and then the pressure of a U.S. Open. It all kind of conspires to make it just the toughest. I think it's the greatest championship test in golf, certainly here in the United States. And there's a guy named Rory McIlroy that agrees with me on that. So he has the ultimate respect of the players. Obviously, it's gotten out of control in previous U.S. Opens, and we all know about that.
0: But that's that fine line of you want this to be the toughest championship. Like you come out of this like you're the fife and drum bugle corps. Like you just survived this. But then I don't know how many golf fans want birdies. You know, when I watch the Masters, we want birdies on the back nine. At a U.S. Open, aside from Tiger at Pebble in 2000, like for the most part, it's a slog around the course. Where do you weigh in on, hey, one under par, two over par to win it, good, or you want 15 under?
2: Yeah, I love the variety in the game, and all the majors are different, right? I think the Masters has just an incredible back nine where birdies and eagles are possible, and guys are making big moves. But I do think, and I probably get the most response of just buddies of mine who watch the game and love the game, and I think it goes pretty much around the horn for just fans in general. They love to see the guys struggle because that's who they can relate to, right? I mean, they can relate to, you know, a bogey's a good score on this particular position on this hole. So I think it's the variety in golf and the U.S. Open. And again, the USGA has this new kind of mantra, you know, we're not worried about a score. And that's been kind of what they've been preaching this week. But inevitably, the golf courses that they choose and the way they set it up make par a very good score.
0: Talking to Dan Hicks, coverage begins today on Peacock, NBC Sports Network from 5 until 8 p.m. With the weather delay, how many golfers do you think are going to have to finish their first rounds tomorrow?
2: Well, we're working on a two-hour. It's a two-hour delay right now, so no way, obviously, is the first round going to be finished. So it's going to be quite a few players. As I'm looking at the tee sheet right now, you've got 242 is listed as the final tee time off both 10 and 1. So that means if there's no further weather delays, which I don't think there will be, 4:42, it's going to take 5 hours plus. I don't know how much light's going to happen with the overcast skies that we have right now. So it's going to be catch-up time, but I think the good news is, Dan, is that I think the weather forecast is good for the rest of the day, as long as the wind doesn't go crazy this afternoon. I mean, that's the next weather thing that they have to dodge out there. You know, we're hearing the Armageddon forecast of 35 to 40, and the USGA has been pretty, you know, pretty adamant that that's going to happen. So I don't care how much you've slowed the golf course down. If you've got 35-mile-an-hour gusts on the slopes of these greens, which are exposed, ball's going to move. So hopefully we don't run into that problem later in the afternoon.
0: Has Scottie Scheffler cooled off?
2: No doubt about it. He's cooled off. When he's only won once, and even with a number of high finishes, he just hasn't been able to – he hasn't been as sharp as he has. Now, that's a high bar that he's set. But, you know, he won once earlier in the year. He's got a number of high finishes. And he's been fighting this. And I think if you – I know you've had Brandel Chambly on your show, and Brandel's done a great job of kind of documenting the misses to the right. I was out on the practice rounds, and I saw him still struggling with the misses to the right, which drives him crazy. He's a perfectionist. So he's not quite on, but he's just so good at every other shot in the game. If he can just figure that out, which I believe he can, you still go into these majors with Scottie Scheffler being the favorite. I don't care if he's fighting that or a mini Scottie Scheffler slump of having not won in 11 events. That's a lot for him with the caliber of golf that he plays.
0: This is your 27th U.S. Open?
2: I believe so.
0: I covered two U.S. Opens. I covered Shinnecock when Ray Floyd won. I was at CNN.
2: Wow, 86.
0: Yes. And Fuzzy Zeller, Greg Norman, Wingfoot.
2: Oh, wow. Those are great ones.
0: Yeah, yeah.
2: And so you probably you had a first row seat to the heartbreak of the shark. In both of them.
0: Yes.
2: Both of them.
0: And,
2: yeah.
0: And I was at the Masters. I covered that.
2: In 96?
0: Yes.
2: Yeah. Oh. You know what?
0: Greg Norman doesn't want to see me.
2: The shark wants no views of DP anywhere, any place. You're a curse.
0: It's easy, I think, to get excited when we see something great, but how do you temper, like, how do you get that empathetic voice when there is heartbreak during a round?
2: Yeah, it's a fine line that I think all announcers, I don't want to say struggle with, but just want to be careful with. You want to be, you know, journalistically sound, tell everybody the story, why.
0: How about you try it here? I just four-putted on 18, and I've lost the Masters.
2: You know, you just have to feel at this point for Dan Patrick, with all of the work that he's put in. No one has worked harder the last 10 years, a decade of hard work, and to see it just frittered away in such a short amount of time, you have to feel for him. I don't know. It's my best.
1: Yeah, nice.
2: I got a nice
0: golf applause. Why is it there's always one guy who's worked harder than everybody else?
2: Yeah, you're right.
0: Like,
2: you're
0: come
2: right.
0: on.
2: You're right.
0: Come on.
2: You're right. They all work. You know, we just did Nellie Korda's U.S. Women's Open win a couple of weeks ago. And I, you know, you're trying to come up with something right new as they're coming down the 18th. And so I talked to her caddy, Jason McDeed, earlier in the day on the final round. I said, you know, she's got this statuesque swing. It all looks effortless. How hard does she work? I guess I kind of wanted to night, blah, blah, blah. So I went with it as she was coming down 18. I said, you might think that this effortless swing just happens, but no one works harder than the game than Nellie Korda. And it's all paid off today at Riviera. So, yeah, I mean, but it takes hard work. And inevitably, the women and the men that win these championships, I mean, no one worked harder than Tiger Woods. I tried to tell that story for 25 years that he had the best mind, he had the best, you know, most innate talent, but I swear no one worked harder, and he put it all together with one of the great careers ever.
0: Yeah, but would you ever say, you know what? This guy doesn't put any time at all, and he's going to win the PGA Championship.
2: Probably wouldn't go for that. Probably wouldn't do that. But there are guys that work harder than others, and that's a fact.
0: The LIV golf topic in the rearview mirror?
2: I think so, and I hope so.
0: Yeah,
2: it's just been a saga, right, that has just drained the narrative of the game for too long. I don't know how it can survive, Dan. I really don't. Looking for an investor. I mean, I don't know if there's any astute business people out there that want to get that thing revved up again. I don't know. You got Bryson DeChambeau still over there, and obviously John Rahm is here. But it's just not a lot to really invest in if you wanted to keep LIV alive. So I think it is. I really do.
0: You got a sneaky pick to win this?
2: I don't know if it's sneaky, but it's a guy that I still don't think a lot of people, you know, everybody's talking about Rory and Scotty. Can he win the Grand Slam? And there's a bit, and it's an obvious name, and it's Xander Schauffele. I just think it's not a sneaky pick, but I don't really hear a lot of people talking about it because it's been a while since he won those two majors. But we were out there on the practice grounds this week, and he's just a dog. You know, you got to be a grinder to win at Shinnecock, and you have to have a short game. And we were watching him hit these little chip shots, these little pitch shots after the close on the closely mown areas, which is going to be a huge factor this week. You watch. Whoever wins this thing is going to have a scrambling around the greens percentage that's going to be near the top. And I just think he's got the attitude in the game to get it done and win another major.
0: I was thinking about when Mickelson had the putt.
2: Oh, yeah.
0: And it didn't stop rolling.
2: On 13.
0: And then, yeah. And then he just putted it again. Like, this is one of the greatest players of all time, and he lost his mind.
2: Yeah, that's what this course does to you. That's what the U.S. Open does to you. And, you know, he tried to, like, I'll never forget, you know, he had all the media around him afterwards, and he was trying to, like, make sense of it all. And he says, well, you know, it was really the best way to handle it. I'm thinking, is making a 10, is that the best score you were looking for at 13? But only Mickelson, right? I do miss the guy from a golf perspective, but I don't know if we've seen a more precipitous fall from grace than since Tiger Woods. So at the same time, I'm saddened by his absence from these events.
0: I thought Phil was going to be the second coming of Arnold Palmer.
2: Had the golf world in the palm of his hand, and he was picking up the mantle for the king, Arnold Palmer. There's no doubt about it. I mean, after that win at Kiawa, so to see that whole fall is. It's sad. It really is, because he was a lot of fun to watch. Unbelievable talent, and just great for the game in so many ways. So sad to see it all transpire as it has.
0: Who looms larger over their sport, Tiger or Michael Jordan?
2: Wow. Man. I would probably say Tiger, because you know, there's a lot of great players, and I'm a Michael Jordan guy. I think you could talk about LeBron James. You could talk about Wemby. Who knows where he's going to be on the whole, in the whole spectrum of things down the road. But I think individually, Tiger made a sport cool that really wasn't so cool. Turned on an unbelievable amount of people to the game. Just played it in a much different way. Now Michael did as well, but I think Tiger's impact on his sport, and I've said this before, is the greatest single impact by any individual on any sport ever. I mean, there's that saying a lot, because there's Wayne Gretzky, there's Michael Jordan, there's all these guys, but I really think that that he had that kind of magic. It was the way he won, Dan. It wasn't just how many he won. It was the highlight reel, which blows away anybody else's reel, including Jack Nicklaus and anybody else.
0: Yeah, I brought up, what was it, a 6-iron from the bunker at the Canadian Open?
2: Yep.
0: And hit it within like four feet or something crazy, where you wouldn't even attempt the shot. And there's that, to me, was the first time I think I went, oh, my God.
2: Like, yeah.
0: This is something we've never seen before.
2: He tried shots, you know, that you'd only try and practice for playing with your buddies. He put it into play with a tournament on the line. So That's how unbelievable he was. And it goes on and on and on. Putts that he had to make, shots that he had to make, hole outs, getting into trouble, getting out of trouble. I mean, it was the most complete, spectacular highlight reel in golf in history. And I don't think we're going to see another one anytime soon just like it.
0: More likely to play again, Phil or Tiger?
2: Wow. I mean, I think Phil will play again. I'm not sure exactly in what capacity or where that's going to be if Liv is still around. I think I could see him playing. So we were hoping that Tiger, I'm going to be a part of the U.S. Senior Open coming up next month in Scioto. And that was one that Tiger, I know, was going to play in. He was had it on good authority that he was pointing to that.
0: That was his Champions Tour debut?
2: That was going to be it?
0: Yeah.
2: Yeah. I mean, he there's a chance he might have played before that, but there's no doubt because no one in the history of the game, Dan, has won the U.S. Junior Am, the U.S. Open, and the U.S. Amateur. I forgot that one. So the U.S. Junior, U.S. Am, U.S. Open, and U.S. Senior Open. No one has won those four. And he really wanted to put that on his resume, and he was going to show up at Jack's golf course that he grew up playing. It had a great kind of movie script Tiger-esque theme to it, but obviously it looks very doubtful, and I can't see him showing up. But that was we were hoping that was going to happen. So I do think if Tiger is able to get everything back together, he's coming back from an unbelievable difficult time. I think that he wants to play in certain events, and that would be one of them.
0: Great to talk to you. Have fun this weekend. Thank you, Dan.
2: DP, thanks for having me, man. Good to see you.
0: Dan Hicks, who would rather shoot under par at Shinnecock than walk on the moon. He'll be on the call. NBC, Peacock, NBC Sports Network, their coverage 5 to 8 p.m. Eastern. 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
5: Bellingham, as that was a delicate on a Croatian defense. And Jude Bellingham running in from a tight angle. It's in off the post. From one end of the field to the other. Jude Bellingham puts England back in front. 90 seconds into the second half.
6: I think he's only 23. By the way, Harry Kane scored a brace in the first half. 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Dan Hicks said he likes Xander Schauffele. He's got the fourth best odds. It is Scottie Scheffler by an overwhelming margin, then Rory, John Rahm, Xander Schauffele. I like Matt Fitzpatrick and Tommy Fleetwood if I was going to pick somebody not the favorite, like Rory and Scottie Scheffler. All righty. Parade's about to begin. We have been in contact with our two backroom guys, Anthony and Rob. They couldn't find body paint. Now, I gave them a mission when they left here yesterday. I said, you got to have body paint. And you got to have an N on one of your chest and a Y on the other one, and you guys can go to the parade with your shirts off. Well, they sent me pictures of their shirts off, that they have no body paint. They couldn't find body paint. Yes, Paulie.
7: You have to complete the process, like a catch in the NFL, right, Dan? Will this count?
6: It's not going to matter. This will be the last parade that they go to for a long, long time. Yes, yes, Dylan.
8: They can't find body paint, but can they find a tattoo parlor?
6: Well, no, we're not doing tattoos.
8: Why?
6: No.
8: Come on.
6: No, not these two. If they really care about the Knicks, then, yeah, maybe they would get, like, an OG Anunoby face, you know, on their back or something.
8: I said I would pay for their Knicks championship tattoo, and they both said no.
6: I know. Yesterday, Dylan's go, why don't you get a tattoo? And they're like, no, I'll pay for it. They didn't flinch. Yeah, Paulie.
7: When they're walking around down there, there's going to be about 3,000 dudes with body paint that look like Turtle from Entourage. They could just ask them.
6: Rub up against them?
7: Yes.
6: Just like, hug?
7: Yeah.
6: Hey, come here. Give me a hug, man. But, yeah, if you're watching, that's Anthony in the front, Rob in the back, with their shirts on. But I said they had to take their shirts off when they took the train into New York City. There's Anthony. He doesn't look excited.
8: He looks thrilled.
6: He looks in shape, though. That's the key. Stat of the day is brought to you, as always, by Panini America, the official trading cards of the Dan Patrick Show. I saw where Nike's putting out the Caitlin Clark shoe, her signature shoe. And I go, where have you been? Like, you signed her up, I think, when she was a junior in college. Shouldn't you have had that shoe ready to go? Like, roll it out with her rookie year? We'll have more on this story coming up. Nike doesn't need, you know, my advice, that's for sure. But they might get my criticism because I'm not quite sure. Like the Sabrina, it's called the Sabrina Ionescu. Like, that's the one, you know, there are guys who are wearing that in the NBA. But with Caitlin Clark and Nike and rolling out an ad campaign, lifestyle clothes, make it like Michael Jordan. Okay. Yeah, Steely.
8: Would you like a quick Nike stock market update for the year? They've actually had it's been rough sledding for Nike this year. They're down 15%.
6: Okay.
8: Maybe they're just, you know, you'd think they'd want to get that shoe out sooner than later.
6: Maybe. I'm sure that there is logic behind this. That you're going to roll it out when basketball is ready to start for junior high and high schoolers in time for the holidays. They're talking October 1st. I think the basketball season usually starts October 15th for grade school, high school. Yeah, Paulie.
7: There's lots of different articles out there that said this is part of a Nike timeline where they go step by step with an athlete and make sure that the brand is there before they release something. But Clark seems like an anomaly when she came into the NBA.
6: Yeah.
7: And I don't think that's overrating it.
6: No. She came in with more fanfare and more hype than, you know, who's the last player? LeBron? I mean, maybe Zion? maybe Zion. But, yeah, I don't – I mean, you would think that you would just be like, oh, my God, we can't keep these in stock. Let's see. Michael in Fort Wayne. Hi, Mike.
0: Hey, Dan. Thanks for taking my call.
6: Yeah.
0: I think it's been a great week on this show. I really loved your Marv Albert interview earlier this week, but it just didn't feel right without Todd's laughter interrupting in the background. Also this week, backroom guy Rob was in the confessional, and it did make me ask an important question. Does Dan have a competitor for best hair in the building?
6: Ooh, wow. Rob's got good moss, and he actually he had longer hair. It was flowing. But he's kind of a mystery to us. We don't really know him. Like, he's just one of those guys, hard worker, comes in, keeps to himself. See, that's when the police come and they say, what did you know about Rob? I don't know. He just kind of kept to himself. Yes, Marvin.
2: Sports-wise, we know he's a psycho.
6: Oh, when it comes to the Knicks, like, nobody wants to watch a game with him because it's his life. It crushes him when things go bad. Yeah, Paulie.
7: For those listening, his hair is kind of 70s cop hair, like Al Pacino and Serpico.
6: Mm.
7: And that's a compliment.
6: Okay, all right. Yeah. Yeah, I don't know much about him. He doesn't say much. He's really a good worker. Yes, Dylan.
8: Yeah, we watched, oddly, the only game the Knicks lost in the finals was the game Rob watched with us.
6: Yeah.
8: And I could, you know, you can feel someone trying their absolute best to be on their best behavior.
6: Yeah.
8: It was like he wanted to just unleash at the TV, but he's like, I can't.
6: Mike in Venice. Hey, Mike, what's on your mind today?
9: Hey, Dan, when you guys were talking a little bit earlier, I heard you talking about a pickup truck sitting out there in the back, pointing up at the moon. All you need is a couple of beers, and I think we got a country song here, and I could write that for you, Dan.
6: That sounds good, Mike. Why don't you do that, and then Fritzy will sing it.
9: That'll be perfect. I'll get there. Hey, Dan, I got a question, if you have a second.
6: Okay.
9: My question is, why do you guys ever have, like, for instance, a situation where you can have a contest of some sort and say, have a beer with Dan? Because, you know, I go back, and your show rubs all over this country. And I get calls all the time if I come on. And, you know, I talk about you being in Dayton. I was in Dayton the same times you were. I was in the Oregon District, the same giant at the Night Owl and all these different things. I would love to say they're the contest.
6: Mike, I've been on the road for 40 years. You should have been able to track me down. I mean, I can't have a contest having a beer now, but... You know, I'm sorry if you missed out. There were a lot of other people who had a beer with me over the last 40 years. Most people probably have had a beer with me somewhere around the country. But thank you, Mike. But when I retire, you know, I'm going to be available. I'll come to your town. Have a beer. Yeah, Paulie.
7: It's like the men on the moon. There's 12 people who haven't had beers with you.
6: I'm in the confessional. I have to talk about letting two of the backroom guys go to the parade. So that'll be coming up. We'll talk a little bit more about this Caitlin Clark shoe release. Why did it take so long? Get to your phone calls coming up. 877-3DP-SHOW. Also, Dan Wetzel from the Mothership. More on the Sorsby situation. Brendan Sorsby's agent is talking. I don't think that's a good thing. 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
2: You know, the United States, it feels like collectively we fall in love with the World Cup every 4 years. You know, when you think of these other countries, this is their football. This is their NFL. But we love our stars. We fell in love, or a lot of people fell in love collectively with the WNBA, with Caitlin Clark, Lance Armstrong with the Tour de France, Larry Bird, Magic Johnson with the NBA. Great players do more than win games. 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
2: Hour two on this Thursday, after a two-hour delay due to fog, the U.S. Open is underway at Shinnecock Hills on Long Island. We'll update when we need to, if we feel the need to tell you, alert you to anything. This is normally kind of a quiet time in our world because the NBA Finals is over. You do have baseball, but it's baseball in June. That doesn't really matter. Hockey is over. But it feels busy, obviously, with the World Cup. You got the U.S. Open. You got the NBA Draft coming up next week. And I'm kind of curious what the Wizards are going to do. They're on the clock. And I saw where the odds, the updated odds, A.J. DeBanza is the odds on favorite, overwhelming odds on favorite to go number one. But Darren Peterson from Kansas, I think reportedly said he's only working out for the Wizards and nobody else. That could be a problem. And then it's Cameron Boozer, Caleb Wilson, and Darius A. Cuff Jr. This is odds to be the number one pick in the draft. Good morning, if you're watching on Peacock. Thank you for downloading the app to watch this program. We also say good morning to our radio affiliates around the country, iHeartRadio, Fox Sports Radio as well. We've talked a lot about Brendan.

0: Sorsby, the former Texas Tech quarterback. He'll have his pro day coming up in a couple of weeks. And I thought, okay, we've moved on. Let's have everything settled down. You have your pro day. Maybe you go into the supplemental draft. And I was told that the reason why the Brendan Sorsby and his agent, they didn't have a definitive date until yesterday, was because they had to get clearance from the NFL that he was going to be able to be in the supplemental draft. So they're saying, wait, if we decide we're going to have you in the supplemental draft, now you can have your pro day. Now teams, you know, can try to scramble to see if somebody is going to draft you. Well, Brendan Sorsby's agent, Ron Slavin, he was on a radio station, 105.3 The Fan in Dallas, and had this to say on who's to blame for this situation.
1: You have to be careful of some things just because of all the people involved. And the people I feel worst for besides Brendan is Texas Tech. And I know they might have, you know, I think where they messed up was they talked too much. Nobody knew any of this about Brendan. Nobody knew when he was in the portal this was happening. I mean, Brendan probably should have gone in the draft in January, right? If we would have known, but nobody knew. So the people at Tech have been great, very supportive. Joey McGuire, I think, is one of the best human beings on the planet. He's a lot of head coaches are transactional. He is not. And they didn't do anything wrong here. If anybody should be questioned or be catching heat, it should be Cincinnati, because they knew for 2 years and never said anything and didn't do anything about it.
0: Okay. There's your headline right there. Because Cincinnati has a federal lawsuit pending against Sorsby in Ohio, accusing him of breaching his NIL contract following his transfer to Texas Tech. And I think there's $1 million at stake. But if you're the agent for Brendan Sorsby, why are you bringing this up? He's not a sympathetic figure, okay? Just go quiet. Let this kid go to his pro day. Hopefully he is on the road to recovery, understanding that this is day to day, every day the rest of his life, and maybe he can play in the NFL. But if you start doing the blame game, is Cincinnati going to be saying something that maybe is going to hamper your client's ability to latch onto a team? You did leave, and Cincinnati, I think, reportedly wants its $1 million back. But now you're in the headlines again. And it's not a good thing that you're in the headlines for. Now, look, it's content for me. You want to talk? Great. We've invited Brendan Sorsby on. My advice to the agent and Brendan Sorsby is don't do any interviews. Certainly don't do any interviews until after your pro day. And maybe you're going to showcase your talent, and you do have talent. My source said to me yesterday, if I just go on the Cincinnati tape, he's a first-round draft pick. And if you said, you know, is he Fernando Mendoza? He's not. But he might have been the second quarterback drafted, in my source's opinion. He's got that talent. He can run. You know, he's got confidence that borders on maybe arrogance. But now at Texas Tech, you were there for a pit stop. Now I would just let it go quiet. The best you can, the best thing you can do for all involved is, shh, don't say anything. Yes, Dylan.
2: Do you think they're going to battle with Cincinnati in particular because his future is so uncertain from a financial standpoint? Like, nothing, him playing in the NFL is still not guaranteed.
0: Okay, but why don't you do it privately?
2: I agree, but I'm just wondering if that's why, like, why even do this in the first? I mean, I know he's his NIL agent, right? They get like 10% or something.
0: I don't know what they get, but he's reportedly getting his $5 million NIL from Texas Tech, and he's not even going to play there. And if you want your keep your $1 million from Cincinnati, and are you blaming Cincinnati that Cincinnati knew about this? Is Cincinnati the ones who leaked this when they lost you to Texas Tech? Just worry about your client. Don't worry about Cincinnati. Do that privately. But now it's back in the headlines. Yes, Marvin.
3: The thing about the pro day is most scouts were like, we're not even worried about what you can do on the field. It's really what you do off the field. Scott Satterfield, the Cincinnati coach, talked yesterday, and he said coaches have been reaching out. They're not asking me about him on the field. Yeah. They're asking me just strictly about him off the field.
0: Stat of the day brought to you by Panini America, the official trading cards of the program. Good morning if you're watching on Peacock. We say good morning to our radio affiliates as well.

0: Coors.
1: Then even more so. I'd rather win any U.S. Open.
0: Well, no. It's just this one because the point is there are only three players in the all the times that Shinnecock Hills has hosted. Over 650 golfers have played this course during a U.S. Open. Only three ended up under par for the tournament. And I thought 12 men have walked on the moon. Three have broken par at Shinnecock. Yes, Paul.
2: I think our audience would rather win the Houston Open than walk on the moon. I mean, rando.
0: Yes, Dylan.
1: It is funny when you see these courses just absolutely like, eat up these golfers, and then you realize just like regular old dudes are members at Shinnecock. Like they go play this course regularly. I mean, obviously it's not going to be in championship conditions and layouts, but that it doesn't seem like a fun course to belong to just go play golf on a Wednesday.
0: It's prepared differently.
1: Yeah.
0: For, you know, a major.
1: But is it ever an easy test, even when it's just playing country club?
0: They don't want it to be an easy test. They want it to be a fair test of golf. That's the tricky part with this. This is going to be a real, real challenge. The parade is underway, and it rained earlier this morning. And, of course, we have two backroom guys who were there. I don't know where they are. They said they were having a hard time finding a spot along the parade route. I don't know if we have like a tracker. I have one of those on my phone for my wife.
2: Yes.
0: Like I know where my wife is, and I don't know what it's called. She calls it creepy and stalking, but I said, no, I just want to make sure I know where you are, hon. Yes, Dylan.
1: What about like the New York Marathon bibs that, you know, you can track those? We should put a couple of those on them.
0: Well, they have their shirts off.
1: Yeah, you could tape it onto them.
0: And by the way, they said they couldn't find body paint because I said they had to have N and a Y and they had to paint each other in front of people. And I'm going to make them, since they couldn't find it, they have to paint each other tomorrow when they come back here into the studio. Yes, yes, Pauline.
2: The players are streaming in right now. Carl Anthony Towns and others with the trophies, the coaches. I don't see beverages early. Maybe it's a little early. It's 10 a.m., but I don't see players with beverages.
0: It's probably a good thing.
2: Yeah.
0: It's probably a good thing. Okay. World Cup yesterday, Ronaldo held scoreless. You had Congo tying Portugal. Ghana wins. Colombia, Austria, England with Harry Kane. He had a brace. Do we have the call with Congo tying Portugal, Marvin? Here we go.
3: And they've got a point. The full-time whistle has gone. They'd lost every game they played in the World Cup finals until today. They'd never scored a goal. Johan Wissler scored. They get a point. One of the favourites drops points in the opening match. Martinez with things to think about. It's finished here. Great game. Portugal won. DR Congo won.
0: It's awesome. And I liken it to March Madness. We've expanded March Madness. We're making it even bigger. World Cup did that. Went to 30 from 32 to 48. Now you get countries who wouldn't have qualified before. They get their opportunity. You get to go against the big boys. That's all you want. Cape Verde, all they wanted was an opportunity. And we saw what happened. Congo, that's all you want. Hey, we'll take on Portugal. We'll take on Spain. Just give us that opportunity. And that's the fun part of this, is you get that March Madness kind of feel. Chris in Syracuse leads us off second hour. Hi, Chris.
4: Hey, thanks, Dan. Yeah, I want to comment on one of the poll questions. And as far as Anthony and Rob, I know they couldn't find the body paint, but maybe along the route they could find a roll of duct tape. That should do the trick. And on one of the poll questions, I don't see the Knicks winning another title with this group. It's hard to win championships, hence 53 years, and everything aligned this year for the Knicks. Indiana's star was out, didn't have to go through Boston or OKC, caught the Spurs group in their infancy, young and untested. That will not be the case in years to come. And most importantly, the Knicks were 100% healthy and rested when accounted. Everything lined up just right.
0: Well, thank you, Chris. Yeah, they're all good points. And it's not hating against the Knicks. It's the odds are not in their favor of repeating. I mean, it's been 53 years for them. We've had 8 consecutive years where we've had a different champion in the NBA. James in New Mexico. But, you know, by the way, everybody thought OKC is going to go on a roll, and they still might. You know, they got banged up. Had they been healthy, they might have won that series, and they might have won the title. Hey, James.
5: Hey, DB, thanks for taking the call. I was just kind of curious about, since NFL is becoming a bigger landmark internationally,

0: Do you foresee like the NFL teams doing kind of what the European soccer leagues do and kind of having like programs over there in their sister city or what have you to like bring that talent back over to their team? And then one more other quick thing of when you talk to Rebecca Lowe, do you think that if she can like chime in, do you think like Messi and Ronaldo or like those soccer players care about the GOAT debate as much as it is so big for here in the player stateside?
1: I don't know if it's a Jordan and LeBron and, you know, who carries the title, who is perceived as the GOAT. I would think they would. I mean, just the ego and you, Messi has to feel he's better than Ronaldo and Ronaldo has to feel he's better than Messi. But I do think that's a fair question. Do I think there are going to be academies for like the Kansas City Chiefs or Pittsburgh Steelers? I don't see it because that's why they're doing flag football. Because it's difficult to be able to form a league, the equipment, like everything that goes along with this. With flag football, it's you got flags and you got a football. And then you just mark off a field. That's all you need. And I would say no. I haven't heard anything about that because the global expansion is playing international games, but also it's flag football. Yeah, Paul.
2: On the NFL.com website, there are partnerships with NFL teams in certain countries, like the Steelers in Ireland or the Arizona Cardinals in Mexico. So there are formal partnerships.
1: Yeah. Well, I don't know how much of a feeding system you'll have because you actually have to have, unless they're playing rugby. And we've seen that in other countries where some rugby players come over here. Andrew in Bakersfield. Hi, Andrew. What's on your mind?
3: Hey, Dan and Danettes. This is the first time I've called, but I've listened quite a bit. Number one, I agree with the first caller this hour. Maybe they can get some duct tape because you can get some clean lines with some duct tape. But number two, as far as the speech you're giving at your daughter's wedding, I'm blind, but I could see in 2018, and I saw Father of the Bride, but I don't remember if Steve Martin gave a speech, but if he did, it was probably funny. And my advice is, you got this. Just don't try and sound like a voiceover or an ad read. And, you know, if you need to, close your eyes, take a deep breath, take a sip of water. You got this. Thanks, guys.
1: Andrew, I haven't brought this up in a couple of weeks. Now you're in my head. I'm in the kitchen 2 days ago. Had a dream the night before about the wedding song with my daughter. Well, we don't have a wedding song picked out. And I said I had a dream that Unchained Melody by the Righteous Brothers was going to be our song. So I put it on Spotify. We started dancing. And then she goes, wait, this sounds a little weird, Dad. I go, yeah, I don't think it's father-daughter dance, but I had a dream about this. She starts crying, I start crying, and my wife goes, you got to stop. And I do. I have to stop. I have a rehearsal before the rehearsal, and I'm a mess. But I for some reason, the Righteous Brothers, that song, that voice, my God. Awesome. Unbelievable. But I don't think it's appropriate for a father-daughter dance. I don't think so.
4: Didn't they play that in Ghost?
1: I have no idea. Well,
4: okay. Demi Moore, yeah. Patrick Swayze.
1: Oh, did they?
4: Like, well, oh, let's get romantic. No, that's not the song.
1: Well, didn't they have the song in Top Gun? The other song that the Righteous Brothers did? You've Lost That Loving Feeling?
2: Yeah.
1: Boy, they butchered that song in that movie.
2: Ah.
1: They ruined that song for me.
2: Ice and Maverick?
1: Nah, it was terrible. All right, let me take a break. We're back after this Dan Patrick Show. 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

0: More phone calls coming up, 877-3DP-SHOW. Keeping an eye on the leaderboard. You got a couple of players under par so far. That probably won't last, but we'll keep an eye. A two-hour delay, fog delay at Shinnecock. I just got this sent to me by a source because we've been thinking about Cincinnati's role with Brendan Sorsby. What role did Cincinnati play in maybe exposing the gambling problems when he went to Texas Tech? They still want their $1 million back, NIL. My source said, Brendan Sorsby's gambling was discovered through a sportsbook law enforcement tip to the NCAA, not because his school independently uncovered it first. This according to court filings. March 11th, NCAA received a tip from an ongoing gambling book. That sportsbook reportedly had been informed by law enforcement about Sorsby's gambling activity. The NCAA then opened and advanced its investigation. April 14th, the NCAA notified Texas Tech it was investigating Sorsby. And then Sorsby's agent comes out and starts pointing a finger at Cincinnati. What did Cincinnati know? Did they have a known gambler on their roster for 2 years before he went to Texas Tech? Well, this sounds like something John Wertheim from 60 Minutes would be diving into. Are you guys looking into this, John?
1: Yeah, I mean, it's a fast-moving story, as you know, but we've done a few pieces on sports gambling, and this is obviously a new wrinkle. At some level, this is a wild story. I mean, right? We think there's some red lines, even as we talk about the Wild West of college sports and transfers and NIL. Seems pretty indisputable. You don't bet on your own team. You don't. And yet here we are. But I don't know. I mean, I don't know where you want to take this, but you know, at some level, we're talking about competitive people and kids and sports and money. And did nobody anticipate this? But I was laughing at that. I mean, I'm sure you talked about this. The judge's ruling, the now moot, of course. But any sort of suspension would deprive him of the collegial atmosphere of the locker room and training facilities. And you sort of say, yes, that's what consequences tend to look like. At some level, this is a new sort of we've entered new territory here. And at the same time, like, wasn't this the most predictable thing ever?
0: Yeah, I've been saying all along, all these commissioners. Everybody was against this. You're gambling. Oh, you can't. I mean, now we have teams in Vegas. Now they've opened, you know, the doors, you know, to the bank vault, and everybody's okay with gambling. I keep saying the 18 to 24, that is the age group you really got to keep an eye on because you're away from home. Oh. You got maybe a little bit of cash, or maybe you're exposing yourself that you now need a little extra cash. Here's a kid who had NIL money. I just think it's, you know, this is a really, really slippery slope.
1: Yeah. Look at these sports books and look who their target is. And we talk about the frontal cortex of the male, and we talk about not understanding personal finance. Now, you have this subset that actually has money in their pocket now. B, these are inherently competitive people anyway. And they have inside information, they have the opportunity to affect outcome. We're talking about, maybe you talk to people who are casual observers and they talk about point shaving, and you sort of have to explain, we're not talking point shaving. We're talking about whether Jonte Porter gets off the bench with a bogus eye injury for 11 minutes, or whether the third pitch of the second inning is in the dirt.

0: It's a really bad sort of set of circumstances, and you put it all together, and you've got sort of, you've got young men and everything we know about them with money in their pocket, the ability to impact games, this inherently competitive strain anyway, and sort of what do you think was going to happen?
1: I saw that you profiled Lamine Yamal on 60 Minutes this past Sunday, and he's 18, I think 19 next month. And I was curious, how do you go about picking him? Obviously a bright future, but you focused on an 18-year-old who, by all intents and purposes, is the future of the sport.
0: Yeah, I think the last time the World Cup came around, we did like Panini trading cards. That was our big World Cup. And we said, you know what, let's pick an actual athlete this time. So this was, several months in planning. My dear producer, Dragan Mihailovic. I mean, I'm full disclosure, I'm not the world's greatest soccer fan. My buddy Grant Wall would always take me to bars and games. It was like, I was saying it was like opera. Like, I know I was supposed to like it, and just, it's on me. It's my shortcoming. It just didn't. But, no, we went over to Barcelona and we found this kid. He was 18 years old. He was the star of the Euros 2 years ago. We figured he was going to have a big impact on World Cup. And it was wild. I mean, it was a great window to me on sort of the difference between developing talent in sports in Europe versus, the U.S. I mean, he had been cited by Barcelona. It's like if the Mavericks found Cooper Flagg at like age 9 and said, "Hey, come move to Dallas, and we're going to, we'll feed you, we'll train you, you'll learn our offense, we'll monitor your all your biometrics, and we own you." And so it was funny because I got the feeling he was so sheltered, he actually liked being interviewed. I mean, usually you know this better than I do. I mean, usually a lot of these athletes, they've done their media training, they've done a million interviews, they've been asked the same questions. This was like, wait a second, this is kind of fun. I'm having a conversation and getting to explain myself. He was that sheltered that at 18, I got the feeling this was one of the few real sit-down interviews he'd ever given.
1: I don't know if you can compare Messi at 18 or Ronaldo at 18 with the fame, but I don't remember Messi being famous, and no social media, no internet back then. Right. So I'm guessing Ronaldo and Messi, I don't know when they became worldwide famous, but now an 18, 17, 16-year-old on big stage like this, man, that's a lot of pressure.
0: Yeah. I mean, I think you're right. I think the social media is the great accelerant. I mean, ironically enough, Messi at roughly the same age played for Barcelona. Actually, I mean, I think we got it in the story where the mom, Lamine Yamal's mom, won a raffle when he was a few months old, and you got to pose with a Barcelona player. And they actually got Messi. So there was this photo. The photographer's like, I didn't think anything of it at the time, of course. But now it's like, hey, it's Michael Jordan in whatever, 1984, 1985, posing with baby LeBron. I mean, it's just a phenomenal coincidence. But no, Messi at that age played for Barcelona, and people sort of knew who he was. But you weren't on your phone watching clips of these insane goals he was scoring. It's funny because I was thinking about that in terms of, the Knicks and the parade that goes on as we speak, and Jalen Brunson. I mean, Jalen Brunson's level of fame is like 1/10 of this kid, and he's 18 years old and all that comes with it. And I don't think I've ever seen a level of athlete fame quite like this, combining age 18, he's very much sort of a flashy, I mean, he's a bit of a look at me kind of in a great way, but I mean, he doesn't shy from, and soccer in Europe is just a completely different level as even the NBA finals, and you sort of add it up together. I'm not sure. I think you could probably make the case this might be the most prominent athlete in the world right now, certainly top five, top 10.
1: You were in Europe during the NBA finals?
0: I just came back. I was in Europe for like 3 months. I didn't think of Paris as a, I'd been living there for a few months and then did the French Open for TNT. And man, Paris is like a lot of adjectives to describe Paris. You don't think of it as a sports town. This is like, suddenly it's like Charlotte, North Carolina. They're like screams everywhere. They love their Wemby. They've got this PSG won the Champions League for the second year. I mean, they're coming. Even when the Olympics were happening, you got the feeling it was a little bit like, Paris, Paris did need the Olympics. They were doing a solid to the IOC. We're kind of getting the train back on the tracks. This is not like the great sports town. Paris has now turned into like one big sports bar. Wemby, obviously a big part of that. But yeah, they suddenly, I don't know if there's a Paris basketball team. Jaco Splitter actually was a coach last season. And you go to this basketball gym, and they're, you know, on a Tuesday night, there are 10,000 Parisians going crazy for European basketball. They love their Wemby. There's an NBA store in the middle of Saint-Germain now. It's really funny to watch sort of sober, serious. Paris thinks very highly of itself, but they like watching NBA basketball as much as anyone.
1: He's John Wertheim, Sports Illustrated senior writer, and, of course, correspondent for 60 Minutes. I brought this up last hour. I was surprised, bordered on shock, that Nike's just putting out the Caitlin Clark shoe. John, she's been signed up since she was a junior in college.
0: I was going to say, have you heard about Caitlin Clark? You know, she's this ascending player. You might want to keep an eye on her. Yeah, I don't know. Dan Wetzel wrote a great piece I would point everyone to about that. It's always been a bit of a mystery, especially as Nike's fortunes have gone in the direction they have been, why they wouldn't jump all over this. And it's kind of mystifying, isn't it? I mean, again, Nike was giving Caitlin Clark an NIL, I believe I have this right, when she was like a sophomore or junior. Nike very quick to act. I mean, there was, you know, the French Open played out last weekend, and literally the segment after match point of the women's final, Nike had already teed up its tailor-made 30-second spot about the winner. This is not a company that tends to act slowly and cautiously when it comes to its own athletes. Yeah, I would love – I mean, I've heard – suspect you have as well. There's a lot of speculating inside in Beaverton and inside Nike about why it took so long. There's a culture war component to this, but – yeah, you've got Caitlin Clark on your roster. Would you not be, like, building the shoe as she was running down court?
1: When you profiled her, I think 2 years ago, did you get the sense she was ready for all of this? You can be a star in Iowa now on a global basis.
0: 100%. She got it. She understood the – I mean, now that the statute of limitations has lapsed – She said she would agree. I mean, I think I'm okay to. She said she would agree to the story, but she wanted it to be about more than herself. Let's make it about the WNBA. And you sort of said, kind of an interesting take. She understands the political dynamics to all this, the race dynamics, the women's sports ascendancy. She doesn't want to be better than the. She was completely ready for this, and I thought she was a lot of fun to talk to. She's good company. She's very cool. You're Mason, Ohio. I mean, you and I grew up fairly close to each. She was a very familiar figure to me as someone who grew up in the Midwest. And she understands the landscape. She understands all the landmines. But again, why Nike, especially at a time when, you know, go look at Nike stock over the last 5 years. Why it took till June of 2026 when you've got Caitlin Clark on your roster and you are paying her is just... We're going to study this as one of sort of the great sports marketing missteps.
1: But, you know, you bring up that she was 100% all in, ready for this. The WNBA was not ready for this. That's the disconnect. That's like Tiger going to the PGA Tour. And I remember talking to a veteran player, and he's like, yeah, when Tiger said, well, I didn't have my A game, and this pro, he was like, oh, my God, did you hear what this kid said? And I saw him years later, and he goes, don't do it. Don't bring it up. Don't give me the A game stuff. And he goes, I know, I made a mistake there. But the WNBA really miscalculated this on a variety of fronts, unfortunately.
0: I noticed you were using the past tense. My experience with the WNBA, and I know a lot of people have had some, when you actually get to the players themselves, they're awesome. This was before, but I did a piece on Sue Bird. These are athletes you want to cheer for. They get it. They're cool. They're self-aware. I mean, these are everything you want in athletes, but the infrastructure is so lagging. The infrastructure of the league is not worthy of the players, put it that way. And I'm hoping, you hope that changes. You understand this is a fast-growing league, but you're totally right. You have the feeling like Caitlin Clark was there, and the structure around her was not, and you just hope it catches up.
1: Great to catch up with you again, John. Thank you.
0: Anytime. Good seeing you.
1: That's John Wertheim, Sports Illustrated senior writer and correspondent for 60 Minutes. Yeah, we'll have more. Dan Wetzel, I think, is going to join us top of the hour. He had a deep dive into the Caitlin Clark. They're getting her shoe out now in October. I'm like, boy, did we miss a big window of opportunity, it feels like. He'll join us coming up. And once again, the Sorsby stuff, I didn't know if Cincinnati is the one who leaked this, but according to my source, I'll read it to you again. Brendan Sorsby discovered through a sports book law enforcement tip to the NCAA. Now, that doesn't mean somebody didn't tip off the NCAA and then tip off the sports book. I don't know that. And I can ask, well, my source is listening, so I'm asking now. The school independently did not uncover it at first. But it was March 11th, the NCAA received a tip from an online gambling book. So the sports book reportedly had been informed by law enforcement about Sorsby's gambling activity. Then the NCAA acted. All right, more on this coming up, top of the hour. We'll take a break. We're back after this. Sounds too good to be true, but it is true. 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

0: From what I'm seeing on TV with the parade, it looks relatively calm, knock on wood. Although 10,000 New York City police officers can help that. But it looks like everybody is playing nice. We haven't had our two backroom guys check in a while, Rob and Anthony. But they are somewhere there in the parade. Stat of the day brought to you by Panini America, the official trading cards of the Dan Patrick Show. By the way, the Scottish have taken over Boston. The Scottish may take Boston. Scotland and Boston and these fans. Wow. Wow. Even Dylan's impressed.
1: Yeah, Boston is not known as being a slouch in the drinking department as a city either, and they're being run dry by the Tartan Army.
0: They're drinking out a bar. They're running out of supplies in certain bars in Boston with the Scottish. Yeah, Paulie.
2: This one pub reported that the Scottish fans drank three times what they usually sell on St. Patrick's Day, which is their busiest day of the year.
0: That's a shot at the Irish here.
2: Wow.
0: Okay.
2: We should go up there and settle it.
0: Yeah. That's
2: you first.
0: Yeah. I'm Irish and Scottish, so I'll be two-fisted, double-fisted. Yes. Yes, Dylan?
1: I think it was like the main Sam Adams tap room ran out of beer. I'm like, shouldn't that be effectively a limitless supply?
0: Hottest rookies, biggest superstars, the all-time greats, the only place to collect them all. Panini Trading Cards, the official trading cards of the Dan Patrick Show. 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Interesting story. John Wertheim of 60 Minutes. He profiled Caitlin Clark a couple of years ago. And with the caveat, now he was having a hard time getting in touch with somebody. He had actually talked to Paulie. Like, I don't even know who to talk to here. And it's basically parents and an agent. And they didn't want to do a profile. And I think they agreed to a profile in 60 Minutes. They were trying to tamp down all the spotlight on her. They wanted it. She said, according to John, hey, I'll do it, but this should be on the WNBA. And if you look at the profile, they were certainly kind of guiding the profile that way. But she had had all the attention. That was part of the problem. She had too much attention. But the shoe thing, I'm baffled. And Dan Wetzel wrote a column for the Mothership. He'll join us coming up. I'm really curious about why it took this long for one of the biggest stars, certainly in the United States, to get her signature shoe. Asia Wilson got her shoe. Sabrina Ionescu got her shoe. Unless they said, you know what? Let's kind of stagger this. Sabrina's got her shoe. Let's let Asia Wilson, four-time MVP. Now we can have Caitlin Clark roll out her shoe. I would look at Caitlin Clark the way Nike looks at Michael Jordan. This is completely different. This is more than just a shoe. This is a lifestyle unveiling. Yes, Marvin.
3: Yeah, the confusing part for me is you signed her junior year in Iowa. I thought you'd be like ready by the time she got to the WNBA.
0: Yeah. Dylan in San Diego. Hi, Dill. What do you have for me?
4: What's up, BP? Talking about the U.S. Open, my golf group is actually celebrating its 10 years next year, and we're headed to Pebble Beach. It's going to be 2 weeks prior to the U.S. Open, and there's a couple of guys that are part of this group that are really crying about the fees. So I tell them it's the bucket list. So in your opinion, is there any other course on earth where the history and the views actually justify the price tag more than Pebble? My second question to you is, if we have a spot to fill, are you ready to join the Cooch Cup, BP?
0: Man, I'd love to, but I got to plan a wedding. I got to plan a speech, or I'd love to. I love Pebble. I know it's expensive. It's a one-timer. Do it. And I've said this many, many times. You can have a bad round, but not a bad day at Pebble Beach. It's you'll get done. You'll sit out there on the patio overlooking 18. You'll have a beer, and you'll go, you know what? There's no other place like this. People are great, and I hope to get out there again and play. But, yeah, that is a real, real steep. I don't know what it is now. It might be 700. But, you know, do it. Do it. Bite the bullet. It's worth it. Yeah, Dill.
1: Yeah, I feel like it's almost like restaurants where when it's worth it, even if it's expensive, you're like, you're happy paying it. But if you, you know, it's an expensive meal and you're like, eh, like, I know, I think Shadow Creek in Vegas is like $1,300 greens fees or something. And like, it's a nice course and all, but $700 at Pebble looks like a pretty good deal.
0: I don't know if Pebble's $700.
1: I think it's in that, it was in the $600-$700 range. Okay. At least like last year.
0: Okay. After my daughter's wedding, I'd like to go to Pebble. And it was my wife's suggestion. She said, you know, you're going to need to relax after this wedding. I go, oh, I know. I'm also going to have to get another job to pay for this. But she goes, well, why don't we go to Pebble? And I go, all right, that's my girl. That's my girl.
1: Not bad.
0: Yeah. Shadow Creek is a tremendous golf course. It's that's worth it, too, if you get that opportunity. I got a chance to play there a few times. It is gorgeous. And it's designed, I think it's a Fazio design, where you're on a hole, you don't see anybody on the other holes. There can be people out there playing, but the way it's designed, you're just playing on, you know, that hole, unless there's somebody in front of you. But when I played there, you don't see anybody. There are people out there, and I know Michael Jordan played there a lot, and I know that they had some you know, big-time gambling matches out there. Yes, Paulie.
2: For most golf fans, St. Andrews, the old course, is that in Europe. Is that available to the public to go up? It is.
0: Yes. But I think it's a handicap requirement. I think you have to be a 15 handicap or better, I believe. I don't know the cost of it. I don't know if you walk up and say, hey, I got one good eye, that they would give you a, you know, a dispensation.
2: Right.
0: Yes, Dylan.
1: Have you played Sawgrass? Because I know price-wise that's in the ballpark of Pebble Beach.
0: Yes. And I would say that's worth it. It's not Pebble Beach, but people are going to want to go there because they want to play the Island Green.
1: And if the Players wasn't hosted there, would it still be worth it? Because I feel like that's really what makes it. I mean, obviously, it's a great course, but.
0: Well, there's a place in Coeur d'Alene,
1: Idaho.
0: I mean, that's a beautiful course as well. There's so many of them, and I haven't gotten to Bandon Dunes yet, but I want to. But, Dylan, good luck with your trip there. Bill in Utah. Hi, Bill.
5: Hey, this is Bill. Actually, it's Houston, but that's okay. Hey, I'm a quick comment and a question for all of you guys. My thought was I'm going to channel my inner Paulie today because I haven't watched much World Cup coverage, but after yesterday's results, I think I'm Ghana. And then my question to all you guys is if in your sports lifetime, what championship parade would you like to have attended? If you could have.
0: There's no parade I would want to go to. Because you only get to, like the parade comes by, it's not like you get to up and move and then go, oh, I'm going to watch the whole parade. You get to see the parade for, I don't know, 7 minutes, and then that's it. I mean, if I want to say, hey, I was there at the parade, great. I don't know, I might have been a Cincinnati Reds parade in downtown Cincinnati when they won the World Series. I might have, but then I might not have been in good shape to have remembered that I was at the Reds parade back then. But no, I don't want to go to a parade. I'd rather watch it on TV. It's like when somebody says, hey, you want to go watch this golf tournament? No. No. Now, going to Augusta is more than watching a golf tournament. That is an event, social event. That's where I usually, if I go to Augusta, my friend puts two chairs on the 16th green, and I'm able to watch everybody come through. But you don't want to be following somebody. That's a lot of work. All righty. 2 hours in the books on this Thursday. Keeping an eye on the U.S. Open in Shinnecock. Looks like Shinnecock's playing nice right now. More phone calls coming up. Who's in the confessional? Paulie is. 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
2: You know, the United States, it feels like collectively we fall in love with the World Cup every 4 years. You know, when you think of these other countries, this is their football. This is their NFL. But we love our stars. We fell in love, or a lot of people fell in love collectively with the WNBA, with Caitlin Clark. Lance Armstrong with the Tour de France. Larry Bird, Magic Johnson with the NBA. Great players do more than win games. They actually create fans.
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2: Final hour on this Thursday. Dan of the Danettes, Dan Patrick Show. The weather is cooperating now at the U.S. Open. They had a two-hour delay. Still windy. Got a parade going on in New York City. Started about an hour ago. And everybody looks like they're playing nice. Weather is cooperating there as well. 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And the U.S. Open on NBC and Peacock at Shinnecock Hills. And it'll be starting this afternoon, NBC Peacock, NBC Sports Network, where you can see this show. 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Dylan, the poll results from the first 2 hours and then the final hour.
3: Would you rather be the ninth person on the moon or win the U.S. Open at Shinnecock?
2: So there's three golfers in the history of the U.S. Open at Shinnecock, over 650 players who ended up under par at the U.S. Open. 12 men have walked on the moon.
3: Yeah, and the results are showing that, Dan, 68% say they want to win the Open.
2: Okay, yeah, Paulie.
4: Just to give him his due, the ninth man on the moon was John Young, Apollo 16, April 72.
2: Right. I mean, if John Young walked in,
4: he's huge on the moon, not so much here.
2: If Retief Goosen walked in, well, it'd be the same thing. You'd probably be like, who's that? Or Raymond Floyd. What else do you have?
3: Well, we got a new poll question. We were talking about the Scots in Boston. What's the best drinking nation out there? Obviously, you're going to have to include Scotland, Ireland, South Korea, other.
2: There's got to be some country where there. No, see, we're going to offend people.
3: Why is it? Why?
2: We just are. You haven't brought up Chechnya.
3: Well, I know. So the number one selling spirit by volume in the world is soju, the South Korean spirit. So over like vodka.
2: What is it?
3: It's kind of like a rice wine thing. It's usually flavored. It's big if you go to like Korean barbecue.
2: Oh.
3: Forget what it's distilled from exactly, but it's like the same alcohol as like a wine.
2: Yeah, Paulie.
4: I have last year Romania.
2: Oh, see, yeah.
4: They led the league in drinks per capita.
3: They can be in the other category. But I guess I should put Romania on there.
2: It's like when they have the best partying schools in college. You know, there's not enough room for all the great schools. They should have a list of worst partying schools in college.
3: University of Chicago is probably on there. Its nickname is Where Fun Goes to Die.
4: They study a lot.
3: Yeah.
2: Dan Wetzel, the mothership, ESPN senior writer. I got a couple things to ask him about. Because one is, I brought up the Caitlin Clark. I didn't know Dan wrote an article until we started talking about, you know, Nike just rolling out Caitlin Clark's signature shoe in October. I go, wait, where's this been? Dan did a deep dive. But also, I can't have him on without talking about Brendan Sorsby as well. How surprised were you that his agent goes on a sports talk show and starts pointing fingers at the University of Cincinnati?
5: First off, I give a little respect to South Korea. They get after it there, covering Olympics there. I could go an hour. We could go an hour on this subject. I covered 10 Olympics. I know these people, not just at the countries, but in the media lounges. South Koreans, very, very strong.
2: I like that.
5: Very big, good. They're like the Gonzaga. You're not thinking of them.
2: That's why they got
5: a lottery picker, too, in the lineup. Yeah.
2: That's why you're the journalist you are, Dan.
5: That's right. I can compare mid-major basketball to world drinking rankings. Am I surprised that I think Sorsby's camp is trying to throw the distract in any way possible. Look, as of what we know from any investigations so far, there's been nothing to the idea that Cincinnati knew. There was an alert once that came up that he had gambled. They questioned him, and that was the only alert. You know, we'll see. Anything is possible in this world, but generally speaking, most people in college athletics or anywhere are terrified of sports wagering and are well aware that, you know, anything lacking compliance will cost them their career, if not their freedom. So it's the idea that there's a bunch of administrators and coaches at the University of Cincinnati that were sitting around saying, oh, we don't care, doesn't really hit common sense to me. So we'll see what happens.
2: And the NFL has to let him into the supplemental draft, don't they? Like, we haven't heard anything about, you know, Green. I was told a couple of days ago the reason why he wasn't able to announce his pro day is the NFL first had to acknowledge that he would be in the supplemental draft, therefore he could have a pro day.
5: I think they have to, but this is the NFL. Okay. They once suspended their most famous player, Tom Brady, for a month because they thought some footballs were deflated. You don't know what they're going to make up the rules kind of as they go along. So I don't know where that stands officially, but I do expect Brendan Sorsby to be in the supplemental draft. Whether if you draft him, he is going to face further suspension or discipline at the NFL level is still unresolved also.
2: All right, you did a deep dive on Caitlin Clark and Nike in this rollout with the shoe, and she's been under contract since, I think, her junior year at Iowa.
5: Yes.
2: What happened? Why are we – I was shocked when I go, she doesn't have a signature shoe? Asia Wilson does. Ionescu does. What's the backstory here?
5: Well, there's a lot, and it's not just the signature shoe, which – can take a while to develop, and you want to design it right and construct it and all that, and it's a big investment. There's only been one brief Caitlin Clark television commercial. There's very little promotion in stores. There's very little pop-up events. There's almost nothing that links Caitlin Clark, arguably, at least for a while, if not

0: been very, very little with Caitlin Clark, even though she is, you know, she currently has three high rotation national advertising campaigns with State Farm, where she stars in her own ones now, Xfinity, and with Gatorade. And you've seen them all. And she has others with Eli Lilly and other companies. She's selling everything from Wilson Basketballs, has a whole line. They say it's the most successful basketball line they had since Michael Jordan, Stanley, drink cups, Gatorades, got towels, Panini America, official card of the Dan Patrick Show. They've got a whole thing with her. Oh, just trying to help you out, Dan. I know, you know, you got to knock out the mortgage.
1: Yeah.
0: Give you a little extra bump there. She's selling everything. She's everywhere except with Nike. And that's been the weirdest thing. It's the signature shoe is part of it. It's going to come out in October. That's five seasons they've had her, and they're finally getting the shoe out. And 4 years and five seasons since they first signed her. But it goes into all the other stuff of like, why, what were we waiting for? Because if anything, I don't know if anybody can reach the popularity she had a couple years ago when she was finishing up at Iowa.
1: Anybody willing to go on the record at Nike?
0: No, I mean, so there's a couple things here. One, Nike's been a extremely poorly run company the last 5 years. Their stock is down over 70%, almost 75%. They've lost $200 billion in market valuation. Last year, their revenue was down over $5 billion, 10%. And that's at a time when Adidas was up 13%. So they have blown direct to consumer sales. They're dealing with all sorts of challenges in the Chinese market. They've lacked innovation. There's a lot of problems at Nike, and Caitlin Clark would not solve that. She's not selling $5 billion in shoes. Okay. But, it's indicative that there is sort of a couple things. One, that you just have pure dysfunction. A lot of paralysis by analysis. Why didn't we get this going sooner? Why didn't we jump on it earlier? And then you have the sort of the political realm where they, you know, in the women's basketball space, they had to get an Asia Wilson shoe out. Asia Wilson is a far more accomplished and better player than Caitlin Clark. She's a, I think, four-time MVP, mm-hmm. three or four-time champion, best player in the world. And they had to get that shoe out. And Asia Wilson's an African American player. They hadn't had a single deal with an African American WNBA player since the last edition of the Cheryl Swoops shoe back in, I think, 2002. So was there some politics involved in that? All of these things are theories. I talked to lots of people who work at Nike, lots of people that used to work at Nike, all off the record. And I, you know, any one of them could be it. Any of them kind of put in together, there's a perfect storm. But Nike invested a ton of money in Caitlin Clark. They're paying her $28 million over 8 years, but they just haven't activated it until apparently October. Maybe this summer they'll do some commercials.
1: I think Nike introduced the first Jordan shoe 3 months into his rookie season.
0: They did. They also got the LeBron out within 7 months. Now, shoes are a little different now, so maybe it takes a little longer. But again, to me, after the first season they had, her junior year at Iowa, when she took them to the championship game, and the TV ratings were as high as NBA Finals games, and everybody was into Caitlin Clark and she was going to come back. To me, that's when Nike and a lot of people at Nike said, we should have immediately tried to sign her to a long-term deal and set up a shoe so that when she got through her senior year, right as she's entering the WNBA, we have a shoe out there. Yeah. But even if you don't do the shoe, there's other stuff. They've released a couple hoodies and t-shirts here, but an apparel line. Again, commercials do not take huge investments or lead time. Social media posts, they virtually ignore her. All the different things that are really easy to do. And when, you know, if you read the story, the different people in the story, you know, Will Sebastian was like, we couldn't put her, they just were buying anything with her name on. Like it didn't matter. And all the companies would say, when we put stuff on social media that we had a Caitlin Clark, here's Caitlin Clark film in our commercial or whatever we had, the numbers were just incredible. There was just an insatiable appetite for Caitlin Clark, particularly in 2024. I still think there is in 2026. It's just one of the great marketing failures, sports marketing failures, and it's from Nike, of all places, who almost invented sports marketing.
1: Good to talk to you as always, Dan. Thanks for joining us.
0: Thanks, Dan.
1: That's Dan Wetzel. He knows going to the Olympics and you go into those, media bars, you know, where you go in there and you have a, you know, like the

0: hotels. That's good reporting. He doesn't want to go in there and drink. He goes in there just so he's a good reporter there. Who else do I have up there? Steve Sands, bar hang, going to the Olympics. Hotel bar, Steve Sands, first teamer. Yes, Dylan.
1: Yeah, the South Koreans, in my experience, they can party.
0: What is your experience with the South Koreans?
1: Exclusively here in America, Dan, but, you know, go to Korean barbecue, you see just that they'll order bottles of soju, and they won't clear the empties out, which I think is popular in other countries. Like, you know, if you go to Spain, you'll see a guy with like 30 empty beers on the table, and it'll be like all of the food is like concentrated on one side of the table, and then it's just empty bottles.
0: Oh, so they don't clear them so you have room to actually eat?
1: I mean, you can, but I think that sometimes it's just customary to just leave them. I don't know. I could be totally wrong, but I've seen it.
0: Yes, Paul.
2: Going back to that list of countries with the highest alcohol consumption, Ireland, 11th, debunking the brand. But if you've been to Ireland, and you've been to Ireland, it's not a drunken mess like St. Patrick's Day here. They're professional drinkers. They actually are quite controlled.
0: I don't think they celebrate St. Patty's Day the way we do?
2: No, but like I think when you've been a temple bar in Ireland, in Dublin, it gets pretty lively, but it's more tourists than locals.
0: Yeah. Well, it's 11th right now. I guess I'll have to spend some time there to kind of get those numbers up. Yes, Marv?
3: Yeah, I think Ireland kind of hurt the stereotype because when I went out there, we went out there as a collective. People walking around in Notre Dame gear, the locals were like, I mean, I guess Notre Dame. They were like fighting Irish. They were like, I guess.
0: Yes, Dylan.
1: Yeah, on that poll question, I'm getting a bunch of comments. Wisconsin as one of the great drinking nations. The state of Wisconsin.
0: Yeah, all right, I'll give that. Even Madison, if you want to zero in, Madison, Wisconsin.
1: By city, yeah.
0: They don't get cheated. Yeah. Yeah, I'm kind of disappointed in my homeland. You know, what are you guys doing? Let's go. Yeah, Paul.
2: I have Germany in the fifth spot, right on cue. The Seychelles, number 7. Isn't that like an island?
1: Yeah. Really?
0: Yeah. Is it the Seychelles or the Seychelles?
1: Seychelles.
0: Seychelles.
2: Seychelles, Seychelles on
0: by the
2: seashore.
0: Don't let Fritzy do that.
2: He's not.
4: That'll be a mess.
0: Who else is in there?
2: Lithuania in the 10th spot, Ireland 11, Poland 12, Luxembourg. Saucy at 13.
0: Wait, who's won? Romania?
2: Romania, and then Georgia, the country, not the state.
0: Russia.
2: Yes.
0: Okay.
2: The Czech Republic, Latvia 4, Germany 5.
0: Dang.
2: That's all spirits and alcohol
0: okay.
2: and beer.
0: All right. All right.
1: Where is South Korea on that list, Paul? Are they on there?
2: Didn't make the cut.
0: Wow. Really?
2: Maybe they're emeritus and they took themselves out of the running.
1: Oh, okay. My South Korean experience out the window, I guess.
0: Yeah. All right, have we exhausted this? We good? Take a break? Sure. Yeah, let's take a break. Get some more phone calls coming up. Update our poll results as well. Once again, this looks like a nice parade. Part of me surprised, not disappointed, but maybe the time of day. 10 in the morning, maybe less drinking. All the idiots late at night in New York, that's when the damage happened. But, yeah, they seem very well-behaved here. We'll take a break. We're back after this. 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
7: Subscribe, hit that thumbs up icon, and comment away.
8: Oh, big day today. Got more World Cup action. You got the parade. You got the U.S. Open. And two guys who work in the back. Rob and Anthony, they said yesterday, can we go to the parade? And I said, you can go, but I need you to body paint and take your shirts off. And they said, yes. They called my bluff. And they join us. There they... So that's Anthony in the front and Rob in the back. They have their shirts off. And how's the parade going, guys? How's the parade
9: going? We were unable to get in, but we were... Yeah, sorry if the connection's not great. We're here in front of MSG.
8: Okay.
9: And we were unable to get into the parade. So we were just in a bar for a couple hours, and yeah.
8: Rob, this is the greatest day of your life, but you didn't get into the parade. How do you feel?
10: I'm still on cloud nine. It doesn't matter. There's Nick. Let's go, Nick's chance outside MSG. Like, it's great. Okay. It's great. I've never been happier.
8: But you guys got there too late to get into the parade route?
9: I was there at 5:45 in line, and I still did not get into the parade. So I tried my best. And again, I thank you for letting us come. But yeah, at 5:45 I was here, and the line was wrapped around maybe three blocks. So I tried my best, but this is the best we got.
8: And are you going to see...
10: Yeah, I got there about six, and...
8: Are you going to see the Knicks?
10: Well, I mean, we
9: unlikely at this point. No, I mean, we're about, I don't know, 30 blocks away maybe from where they are right now. So we're watching it live. That was the best we got at this point.
8: So,
9: but yeah.
8: Wait a minute. You took the day off, went all the way to New York, and then you went into a bar in New York to watch the parade in New York.
10: I mean, like, you could say it that way.
9: We had the intention of going to the parade, but yeah.
10: We did try.
8: Okay.
10: We did wait online for like 2 hours.
8: Well,
10: we're unsuccessful.
8: I'll give you an A for effort. I'm glad that you guys got an opportunity there, and I'll let you get back to, I guess, the bar that you're watching the parade from.
9: Yeah, somewhere around Madison Square Garden. We're here. So I don't know when the Knicks play, but we're here just in case.
8: All right. That is that's Rob and that's Anthony. They're backroom guys with their shirts off somewhere close to Madison Square Garden. Imagine you're up that early. You take the train down. It's going to take you 2 hours. And you start walking. And then you realize you're staying in line for 2 hours. And then you're not getting in to see the parade. And then you have to go to a sports bar in New York to watch a New York parade. Okay. That pretty much sums up the backroom guys. Yes, Todd.
6: And you end up 30 blocks away. That is quite the distance for someone to get there that early and not get anywhere near it.
8: They sounded like they're a little tuned up there, too. Yes, Dylan.
11: Sitting at a bar and watching the parade sounds infinitely better than standing there and watching the parade in person.
8: Yeah, but these guys wanted to, they're Knicks fans. They wanted to be in the middle of it.
11: You're still in New York. You're in the zip code. They might not be. They might be in a different zip code.
8: Yes, Paul.
12: It looks like they're there for a totally different parade. you can
8: this
12: figure,
8: month.
12: Yeah. Oh, whatever you want.
8: Yeah.
13: They got a lot of pride in their Knicks.
8: Yes, they do.
11: They'll be down in the village later.
8: Oh. right there. That pretty much sums up our show if you're watching on Peacock. It's Anthony with his shirt off.
11: He's looking nonplussed.
8: He's looked very white is what he's looking.
12: An emotionless, shirtless young man.
8: Let me see. Trip in Vegas. Hi, Trip. What do you have for me?
14: Hey, BP. Always good to speak with y'all. I got a couple of guys out here working on some My Father Blues. Evidently, you've cornered the market. People are all over it now that you've mentioned it on the show. And I had a question for you. On Monday, when you were talking about, they were talking about bringing back hand checking, I have a question for you about Marvin. So with longer than average arms, but smaller than average hands, he would never be called for hand checking, but could he get called for tickling?
8: Tickling. Be a flagrant one on Trip right there for that, Marvin. That's mean-spirited. You have longer arms, but you have smaller hands.
13: And small feet, too.
8: I know.
13: Yeah.
8: What happened?
13: I wear a size 10 and a half. And I'm 6 feet.
8: Yeah.
13: Most times you're wearing 12, 13.
8: Yeah. Like Dylan, yours are like 13s, aren't they?
11: Yeah, I've been a 13 since I was in like seventh grade, so I just looked like an L for a while.
8: Mike in Chicago. Hi, Mike. What do you have for me today?
15: Hi, Dan. First time, long time, 6 feet, 170. I got a little bit of a bone to pick with you.
8: Oh.
15: My daughter is getting married in April, and from the minute she got engaged, my biggest concern was losing it, sobbing uncontrollably at her wedding during my speech.
8: Okay.
15: Now my biggest concern is that I'm going to be laughing hysterically thinking about you during my speech.
8: Well, why would you have a bone to pick with me? Because you're going to be laughing and not crying?
15: Yes.
8: Okay. Well, yeah, sure. Go ahead. Whatever helps you get through the speech, Mike. If I could laugh at you and it helped me with my speech, I would do that as well.
15: Thank you.
8: Good luck. Good luck. Everybody's got advice.
13: He's got a plan until you punch
8: him
13: in the mouth.
8: Punch him in the mouth. Yeah. That's it. Everybody giving me advice. I'm sorry. I can't do what you do or you did. Jay in Tucson. Hey, Jay.
16: Hey, thanks for taking my call. Appreciate it. 5'9", a cool 215. Before I say anything, I want to tell you that my wife was stalking you last week. She was in Connecticut with my daughter and went out of her way to drive by your building and took a picture and sent it to me, which was pretty cool. But what I wanted to talk about is I don't hear the conversation about why any NFL team would think about taking Brandon Sorsby when he's proven that he'll gamble on his own team. I mean, if you're an NFL team and you take him and he relapses, aren't we all going to say to them, you should have known? I mean, I don't understand why anybody would even take the guy. And look, I'm not begrudging the guy to get a job and have a career.
8: Yeah, but you know, Jay, and I'm not using this as a pun, but there's always going to be one team to gamble on, you know, somebody who's a little suspect. It's baggage. How much baggage? How good is he? This is a lot of baggage. And if I'm Arizona or Cleveland or some of these teams that might need a quarterback or the Jets, I'd be like, nope, don't do it. Don't do it. And look, maybe he turns out to be a good pro, and maybe he doesn't have any issues moving forward. But I can't take that risk, certainly at that position. Can't do it. Thank you, Jay. Jeremy in Ohio. Hi, Jeremy.
17: Hey, Dan. How are you today?
8: Great.
17: I got two things for you. So I live in Springboro, just north of Mason. I know you used to light this place up, so it's in the middle of nowhere, like, you know. But we have a company that you may want to look into here if your boys can't find body paint. It's called Amazon Prime. They can normally get stuff to you in about six, seven, 8 hours.
8: Yeah.
17: I know the big city, sometimes stuff doesn't get there very quick, but they could look into that. You know, I check into that company.
8: Thank you. Okay.
17: With the Brendan Sorsby thing, I've heard you and other talk, just people talk about, oh, we have all these guardrails and all this stuff with the sports gambling. Are we supposed to believe there's not hundreds of other players doing this with him having 2,000 bets over 3 years and two schools? And
8: yes. Yes. Yeah. Absolutely. Yeah, this is what I'm worried about. That's what they're worried about. I mean, we're going to make an example of Brendan Sorsby's, Sorsby. There's other players out there. There's other athletes in other sports. Yes. It's happening. There are guardrails, but guardrails, you know, depending how fast you're going, it won't keep you on the road. Yes, this is to me, it's a big issue. I know I'm a buzzkill, but I know where we're headed. And he broke a simple rule. You can't bet on your team. He shouldn't be able to play college football. You can't have a judge who has a myopic view of, well, he's got to sit out the Oregon State and Abilene Christian game. Wow, you sent a message to him. And for everybody who believes he can come out after 30 days, 35 days, and everything's going to be great, you don't know anything about addiction. Because he will relapse. That is part of recovery. He will relapse. Sean in Daytona Beach. Hi, Sean.
18: Dan, thanks for calling me back. Long time, long time. You were talking about the Tartan Army earlier, and as an owner of three kilts myself, two family and one work kilt, I was wondering, you said you're Scotch-Irish. Have you ever worn the kilt yourself? And follow up on that, you had mentioned your number one drink team. I want to know who rounds out your snug. If Will Ferrell has to be on there, who else is sitting around the table with you? Thanks a lot.
8: Oh, Dylan would be on my drink team.
11: Thank you, Dan.
8: Yeah.
11: That's nice.
8: It's one of the nicest things I've ever said.
11: Might be the.
8: I don't know if there's anybody else in here. I mean, Marvin, Paulie, Fritzy, they're not any help. Tyler, not any help. Weeks, our cameraman. Big German, not a big drinker. Mario, yeah. I don't know if I got a starting five here. Yeah, Dylan.
11: Yeah, the Big German might be the most misleading nickname in the drinking department.
8: Yeah. How about the World Cup food game? All right. Can we do this? This has been a big hit the last 2 days. Not really.
11: Yeah, has it been?
8: Not really. Yeah. I think around the world it's been really big. Maybe not here. But the World Cup food game, Dylan has countries. And we'll try to guess the dish that goes with that country.
11: Yeah, so it's all the teams playing today.
8: Right.
11: I'll give you the national dish or popular dish from that place. You have to see which one it is.
8: Canada.
11: That is on there, Dan.
8: Okay.
11: All right. We'll start off with an easy one. Fondue.
8: Paul?
12: Switzerland.
11: That is correct. That was a toughie. All right. Makbous. It's a slow-cooked chicken or lamb over spiced rice.
8: Mmm.
11: Makbous, which I think is correct.
8: Makbous Abdul Raouf. He played for the Denver Nuggets.
6: Changed his name.
12: He can shoot.
8: Yes, Marvin.
13: Qatar?
11: That is correct, Marvin.
8: Oh, wow. Okay. Bloop, bloop. Yeah, Paul.
12: I thought it'd be a Qatar pounder.
11: With cheese?
8: All right. Thank you, Tony.
12: Thanks, man.
11: I'll give you. Paul,
12: that was nice of you.
11: I'll bloop you.
12: Yeah.
11: We got another easy one. Mole.
8: Mole?
12: Mexico.
11: Yep. Yeah. That one's kind of a gimme.
8: We've had mole.
11: Mole, it's delicious.
8: I mean, mole.
11: Mole, mole.
8: When Bolle, was that Hulk Hogan's last name?
12: Yeah, Terry Bolle.
8: Terry Bolle.
12: Nice pull.
8: Thank you. After I missed on Mole. Mole, Mole, Mole, Mole. Mole. All right, what else?
11: Borek. A meat-filled flaky pastry.
8: I love that.
12: I saw the movie.
8: Love that character. Borek. What's it called?
11: Borek.
8: And what's it made up of?
11: It's a meat-filled flaky pastry. The meat is up to whatever you want.
6: Bosnia?
11: That is correct, Todd.
8: Whoa!
11: Todsnia.
8: We are killing it.
11: You guys are on a roll.
8: Okay. We must be butter.
11: All right, this is going to be a tough one. Svichkova na smetanya.
8: I would say that's Czech Republic.
11: Yeah. Tough meaning pronouncing it.
8: Okay.
11: That's a beef sirloin prepared with root vegetables.
8: Okay.
11: Sounds nice.
8: All right.
11: Bobo tea. Curried mincemeat casserole.
8: Marvin?
13: South Africa?
11: That is correct. Whoa! You guys are on a roll, a heater. And, all right, this one's going to blow your guys' mind. Poutine.
8: We've had poutine.
11: It's delicious.
8: It is.
11: Anyone? There's only two options, Canada or South Korea.
8: I'm going to say Canada.
11: You are correct.
8: Yeah, the poutiners.
11: And then our South Koreans, on top of the drinking all the soju, they love bibimbap, which is also delicious.
8: Not to be confused with K-pop.
11: No. Bibimbap, K-pop, but you can listen to K-pop while eating bibimbap.
8: Okay, and that's it. That's the World All Cup right. Food Gang. Yeah, we crushed that. Yay. Greg in Idaho. Hi, Greg. What do we have today?
19: Yeah, how you doing?
8: Great.
19: Just wanted to call and let you know. I'm cutting the 17th fairway out here at Coeur d'Alene Resort Golf Course. Thanks for the shout-out. Anytime you guys want to come, just let us know. We'd love to have you out here.
8: Well, thank you, Greg. Hit them straight, as they like to say. Yeah, Coeur d'Alene is a beautiful place. Got some great golf courses out there. Yes, Dylan?
11: Yeah, Coeur d'Alene has an island
8: green
11: where you have to take a boat to it.
8: Yeah.
11: It's not like there's no walking bridge or anything.
8: Yeah. All right. How about we take a break? We good? Take a break. Last call for phone calls. 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

0: Last call for phone calls. What we learn, what's in store tomorrow. Rebecca Lowe, part of the World Cup coverage, will join us. Final results of the poll question, Dylan.
1: Best drinking nation, Ireland, Scotland, South Korea, or other. Contrary to the data, 55% are rocking with Ireland still.
0: Okay. Fair enough. Any other poll questions that you wanted to update?
1: Yep. Would you rather be the ninth person on the moon or win the U.S. Open at Shinnecock? That classic one. 68% still saying they want to win the U.S. Open. And why not? Does this Knicks team win another title? Sorry, Robin Anthony. 85% saying no.
0: Mike in Connecticut. Hi, Mike. What do you have for me today?
2: Hi, Dan. First-time caller. 5'11", 145. I just wanted to make a comment because I read for the White House weekend, UFC professional fighters are allowed to bet on other fighters. But as you were talking about, when it transitions to other sports like NFL, suddenly it becomes a problem.
0: Well, I think boxers can bet on themselves, or at least they used to be, to win. I don't like that. I mean, you could have somebody throw a fight, which has happened before. But, you know, with 100 football players, you know, on each roster, you can just factor in, like, I don't know, what percent of these teams would have people who are placing bets. I'd say the odds are probably in your favor of, you know, at least 5 to 10% of those players placing bets. I mean, it's prevalent. It's prevalent on college campuses. And the way it's kind of portrayed is, like, what's wrong with you? You don't have something on this game or a prop bet or a parlay? It's like somebody who is going to pressure you into drinking. Like, what's wrong with you? You're not going to have a drink? That's what gambling has become. Yeah, Dylan.
1: First of all, I never do either of those things. But

0: Well, we know that like pros, particularly NFL players, they love the casino. So like, I mean, obviously it's not the same, but like you can run into plenty of problems addiction-wise playing table games and stuff like that. Obviously you have, resources to manage it, but
1: Yeah, I know. And I keep repeating myself, but I feel like I need to. It's just because you can go down this back road, this alley, and all of a sudden you're kind of going, how did I get here? And thank God I lost the last bet I ever placed. And the number of temptations I've had, number of times where I go, man, I could bet on that, or I think this is going to happen. There is no amount of money where I'm going to go, man, I'm glad I'm back. I'm glad I'm doing this because I just know where it leads. I don't even like being in the stock market because I don't like checking on the stock a couple of times a day. I hate it. I hate it. I don't need any action to watch a sporting event. In fact, I'm the opposite. I won't watch if I'm betting. Yeah, Paulie.
2: I think with players betting, both NFL and college, they're so hardcore on this is because the NFL and college football can do nothing to alienate the fan. Really, their ratings just keep going up and up and up. But if someday you can't believe in that sport, that's the one that would kill the sport.
1: Yeah. Yeah, you're right. This day in sports history, Paul.
2: I got just two for you, Dan. Don Sutton, curly-haired pitcher in 1986, won his 300th game. That won't be happening too much anymore, if ever. And Fred Lynn, very good player for the Boston Red Sox, hit three home runs, a triple, and a single in a game against the Tigers. 10 RBI.
1: On this day, 2000, Tiger Woods wins the U.S. Open by 15 shots at Pebble Beach. Man, that's where you go, he is completely different than anybody else. Because I remember Ernie Els and Mickelson, like we were trying to shoehorn guys in there. Like, come on, you go in. I don't want to go in there. No, you go in. You challenge him. He was so good that it's like everybody knew. It wasn't like, I think with Arnold Palmer and Lee Trevino and Tom Watson, when Jack Nicklaus was Jack Nicklaus, they're like, we'll go after him. We're Hall of Famers. I think Tiger just scared anybody from wanting to be in second place. Yeah, Marv.
3: Remember, David Duval was the thing for about 18 months or so.
1: But then he realized what it took to be the number one player in the world. And I still go back when Tiger won at St. Andrews. I think he shared Duval shared a flight on Tiger's jet, and Tiger's there holding the Claire jug.
2: For 7 hours?
1: Yes. You're just staring at that thing. Oh, that pesky thing rattling around in the overhead bin. 1973, the NCAA makes urine testing mandatory for everybody. Yeah. I don't know if I ever got my urine tested when I was in college. Maybe they didn't care.
2: They weren't concerned?
1: They were hoping that maybe I was taking something. Clean again. Come on, man. You weigh 170 pounds. You're 6'3". I know. I know. Trina in Georgia. Hi, Trina. What do you have for me?
4: Hi, Dan and Dammit. My husband and I love your show. Just wanted to say thanks for the recommendation on the RecTech. We just got my husband a nice new fancy
1: chopper. Oh, awesome.
4: Can't wait to throw some meat on it. And then also, for Polly specifically, or anybody who wants to weigh in, we're looking at taking a trip to Vermont in October and would love recommendations on where to eat, where to hike, where to stay, where to drink.
1: Do you want to give her some information?
2: Yeah, if she stays on hold of it. Yeah, Vermont's great. Dan, you know Vermont very well. We know Vermont very well. Drive up and down the state. Go to small places.
1: All right. Trina, stay on hold. Then Paul will give you some suggestions here. Because nobody knows foliage like Paul does. It's Paul Foliage.
2: Yes.
1: Not fall.
2: Thank you.
1: Foliage. It's Paul Foliage.
2: You're throwing out compliments. Dylan first.
1: I know. And I have Dylan, when they're making fun of him, he wouldn't be able to hand check somebody, but you'd be able to tickle somebody.
3: Thanks.
1: That's still one of the top five moments in show history when we revealed the results of who had the biggest hands. Oh, my.
3: Or smallest hands.
1: Well, I know. I was trying to skew positive.
0: We don't even remember who had the biggest, do we? That's how impactful.
1: I do.
0: You?
1: Yeah.
3: Oh, Dan's going to remember. You remember.
1: Yeah.
0: No big deal.
1: No big deal. Yeah, if I was at the combine, like, I'd be fine as a quarterback. My hand size, I'd be all right. Let's see. Todd, you learn anything today?
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1: Dylan.
0: Don't sleep on the Romanians at the bar.
1: Apparently not. Marvin.
3: Greg Norman does not want to see you.
1: No. Usually bad things happen. Paul.
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11: Okay, here we go. Here we go on a Thursday. Former United States Men's National League manager Bob Bradley stopping by today. Harry Kane in England. Oh, they look good. The Knicks having a parade. And scouts are starting to weigh in on the NBA draft, the best draft in years. And they are the commentary, and I'll get to it in a couple of minutes. Very interesting on one of the stars who could go number one. Let's start with this. 53-year drought, Knicks throwing a parade as we speak. Everybody's invited. It's a lot of fun. But to dampen it a little yesterday, the owner, James Dolan, is not for bringing the band back together next year. I agree with Dolan. He doesn't want to get caught up in what they call the second apron. Here's Dolan yesterday.
15: If we could bring back the whole team, right, exactly as it is, I think we, you know, why wouldn't you, right? Mm-hmm. But I don't know if we're going to be able to. We're willing to stretch, right? I'll write as big of a check as possible, but I can't write a check that goes into the second apron.
11: Got it. Okay, what does that mean? Mitchell Robinson, center, the worst playoff free throw shooter ever. We looked it up. We couldn't find anybody worse, including Shaq. Probably not coming back. And Landry Shamet, G-leaguer 2 years ago, who got insanely hot in these playoffs, he's not coming back either. Folks, the Celtics and the Thunder over the last couple of years won a title, brought everybody back, and didn't reach the finals again. The reality is you want to constantly tweak. Landry Shamet shot 67% on threes at one stretch during the playoffs. I'm going to go with that's not going to happen again. And my guess is Oklahoma City is going to be better. San Antonio is going to be older and better. And the Celtics are going to make a big swing and have a package to get Giannis. They'll be noticeably better. And the Knicks have got to be honest. There are no great teams now. They were situationally excellent, but they got some breaks. First of all, they played San Antonio, youngest finals team since the 70s. They had beaten them twice in the regular season. They were 0-2 against Oklahoma City. If Oklahoma City wins Game 7, they face the Thunder. We talked about that before the finals. The Spurs were a much better matchup. Other thing is, they stayed healthy. Even their older players. Knicks stayed healthy. Not everybody did. Here's another thing. Jason Tatum couldn't play late in the series against the Sixers, so Philly wins, and the Knicks got kind of a beat-up, tired, older bigs series against Philadelphia and walked through them. So New York got crazy hot, just like Denver did a couple of years ago, just like that Warrior team that was a three seed where Andrew Wiggins finally you could depend on him, and it's situationally excellent. You get about a 6-7 week stretch where everything works out. You go back to look at the one time Luka got to the finals in Dallas, all sorts of players were falling apart. Got a little break. So there were some breaks for the Knicks, and they have two of the top 31 draft picks and the strongest draft in a decade. So they can move up. They can move those picks. They've got options. But Vegas is telling you they're not going to repeat. Vegas is telling you they think Giannis is going to the Celtics and OKC in San Antonio. Remember, OKC was beat up in the playoffs. J-Dub got hurt. They had injuries. A.J. Mitchell was banged up. Everything kind of worked. You trailed multiple times, double figures against San Antonio, and it all kind of worked in your favor. So have a parade. It is awesome. But this is not going to happen again. Vegas has your fourth best odds to win the title. They're telling you that a lot of this was circumstantial, which it was for Denver, and that three-seeded Warrior team that won, and the Celtics team that won. And that's okay. All right, this is interesting. NBA draft less than a week. It is a very good draft. And the most discussed player is Darren Peterson. So he played at Kansas, and Peterson missed a lot of games. The Jayhawks were actually better when he didn't play. And there's been multiple interviews where you're not quite sure. So two scouts in the NBA and a college coach have now, to The Athletic, given you anonymous quotes. So I just want to read these to you and give you my interpretation of what they're saying about Darren Peterson. First guy, Eastern Conference scout, says he's got a higher floor over DeBonsa. He's going to be really good. Can he be a core player, a Steph, or just a Klay Thompson? I think he has the ability to be Klay level. Okay. Klay was the third best player on the best Warriors team that had KD, Steph, Draymond, and Klay. Okay, here's another scout. This one's worrisome. What bothers me, it's some diviness here. I think you're getting kind of a glimpse of who he's going to be, more like Paul George or Kawhi, where if he's not healed, he's just not playing. Well, we saw that at Kansas. That's troubling. Here's a coach. And I heard this same thing about Markelle Fultz. This one really worries me. Yeah, I love his demeanor. He seems locked in. But when we jumped on them, I felt like he had a little bit of, yeah, I don't want any of this. There wasn't a lot of fight in him. By the way, the opposite of, you know, Jalen Brunson. So what did we just watch? And what are two of those people saying? They're saying the same thing. He's not relentless. Drive, obsessiveness, fight. Well, did you guys watch the playoffs? Have you seen how the NBA playoffs are officiated? It's a rock fight. It is all about physicality. So I'm getting a real Andrew Wiggins vibe here. I think he's better than Andrew Wiggins, but he's long, he's athletic, he's vertical, he's dynamic, he's twitchy. But the mentality with Wiggins always bothered me. And now I think he's a better prospect than Andrew Wiggins from Kansas, who went number one. But my question is, if you look at dynasties, if you look at great players, their star is a fighter. Kobe was a fighter. MJ was a fighter. Bird was a fighter. Magic was a fighter. Duncan. Those are really, really foundational core players that you can build around. Not just a guy that drops 24 points. Folks, 47 guys in the NBA last year scored over 20 points. I've been told for years, Zach LaVine. Oh, hops. So what? There's 47 guys in the NBA can give you 23 a night. I don't care. A lot of guys' points disappear. Andrew Wiggins, I watched him 4 times live when he broke into the league, and I'm like, he can score 28. I remember two baskets.

0: pitched a lot of games, plays in a silo, doesn't have a lot of fight in him, according to a scout. So this stuff, we saw a story yesterday, you know, any time before a draft, I start hearing stuff about, you know, fight and mentality. Does he love the game? That was the Ben Simmons stuff. I'm not doubting he's talented. I am not doubting that. But when I'm watching and listening to scouts and coaches and they're kind of saying the same thing, well, these are people that are in the industry. I've got to trust them. So just stuff to think about as the draft is, you know, less than a week away. Now, you could say to yourself, well, they're nitpicking. No, nitpicking was you didn't like the fingernail polish on Caleb Williams. That's nitpicking. Or Andrew Luck. People said, well, you know, I don't know if he has a great arm. He's got a good enough arm. This isn't nitpicking. This is, I don't see this with without him. Plays in a silo. I don't get assists. Doesn't have a ton of fight. Like, this is all stuff that legitimate stuff. The faucet drip, drip, drip. You got more than a few things. What you don't want is leaks all over the house. I don't mind. All faucets leak. All players have holes. That part I'm okay with. But I think this stuff now we're starting to get a pattern. And those anonymous quotes, I know you don't like them. Fans want a name on it, but you're not going to get that a lot of the times. Your best quotes in my career doing this 35 plus years are when people don't have to put a name on it. Not everybody wants to call somebody out. Not everybody, you know, you could get fired by your team. You don't want to be known as a guy leaking stuff, but sources matter and sources are often very accurate. Okay. So yesterday, Harry Kane in England. I will say now, everybody has played at least one game in the World Cup. What do you think now about the United States men's national team? You've seen Argentina. You've seen England. You've seen Spain. You've seen Germany. That's next. Live in Chicago, it's The Herd.
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0: 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At the end, the Wizards was pathetic. Wemby is 22. He just faced a smart, veteran, well-coached, physical Knicks team. 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Even prodigies like Peyton Manning consider this finals for Wemby like the first playoff game for an NFL quarterback against a really veteran team that's on a heater.
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4: 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All right, everybody at the World Cup has a match in the books. We've seen them all. The one personally I was waiting for was England. And, you know, if England won, and I think they have a shot to because they have a star in Harry Kane, who the last couple of, big tournaments, the Euro championships, he's been the leading scorer in Europe. He's a really, really special player. And you're finding like a Balogun for us or a Messi, or you're finding Norway's top player. The reality is you got to have a lead. You got to have a lead dog. So England, one of the favorites yesterday, came in. Harry Kane had two goals. They have questions like America in the back end. Croatia's a real team, a little old, but a real team. England struggled early. It was tied at the break. And 18 of their 26 World Cup team members, this is a World Cup debut. So we've got more experience in the World Cup than England does. They've got some unproven players. I think it's fair to say, after one match for everybody, the United States, England, Argentina, Germany, have looked like the best teams. Yes. Go back to the friendly against Germany a couple of weeks ago. I thought we looked really good. There's also a couple of pieces of data that are very favorable for the United States. We had 22 successful one versus ones. That was the most team, most by any World Cup team in 12 years. We were excellent one-on-one. We had 53 touches in the attacking box against Paraguay, currently second most behind Germany. I think we match up with Germany. Our defense only allowed 9 shots. Here's the other thing. We watched Portugal. We didn't look very good. Spain, draw. France, won, but didn't feel great.

0: So our optimism, again, if you look at data, stylistically, we've seen everybody play once. I think it's warranted. Also, Fowler and Balogun has been essential to this. He is the classic striker that we've all been waiting for. And though Pulisic is great, he is a playmaker. I've said he's more Magic than Jordan. He can score, but he's really an elite creative playmaker in free space. So now he's got a setup guy in Balogun. And we've never really had that kind of striker. So Pulisic, the playmaker, we've got our striker. I watched England yesterday, a little apprehensive early. Harry Kane finishes things, but I remember this is an England team that has made it to the European finals in back-to-back tournaments with Harry Kane being the leader. So I'm watching them yesterday, and my take is I think we can play with them. I think we can play with Germany. I've never felt that. I'm not saying we can beat them, but I watched the Germany friendly, and I thought, gave up an early crappy goal, but we're okay. Here's Harry Kane on the current state of soccer in America.
1: It's obviously grown for sure. The World Cup is only going to help it get bigger and better. And it's great for America to have another sport, which the children especially can look into playing. And for me personally, you know, I'm a big fan of American sports. I know how well they do their sporting system. So if they can get football right, then for sure it'll be one of the biggest sports in this country.
0: Yeah, I don't think I'm being hyperbolic here. Germany probably looks better than anybody. I thought England was a bit tentative like us. Little issue on the back end. I'll take England. I thought we looked fantastic. Messi, Argentina. But did you watch Ronaldo yesterday? Spain? France? J-Mac with the optimistic news.
2: No. Turn on the news. This is the Herdline News.
3: Well, I think you got to consider the opponent. Germany looked great against Curacao.
0: Yes.
3: But England played Croatia, which is supposed to be like a tier two team.
0: Croatia, I think, rankings kind of in our space. I think Croatia's a little older. We're a little more youthful. They're a little older. So they're kind of got a lot of guys out of their prime, which I always say, when you get to these World Cups or Super Bowls, you want everybody in it or moving into it.
3: Yeah.
0: You don't want to be old. You have injuries. So Croatia, this is not their best unit.
3: Yeah, they were great in 18 and 22. They're fading now.
0: Yeah.
3: Speaking of fading, Colin, let's start with Cristiano Ronaldo.
0: Yeah.
3: I don't know how to delicately put this, Colin, but he had an awful, awful game for Portugal against Congo. They end up tying embarrassing fashion 1-1. They took an early lead and kind of took their foot off the gas, and Ronaldo was invisible. Now, everybody on the internet saying he's washed. He is 41 years old, the oldest field player in World Cup history. That led Thierry Henry, the great announcer here at Fox and the great France legend, to say this about Ronaldo.
4: You've been in that situation, Alexi. You would have had to follow him, and then it would have been a tap-in for Bruno Fernandes. But because he wants to score, he goes into the path of the back pass. You see both players, and it's easier for you to defend. And that's my thing. The team needs to score, not you. You saw the reaction of Bruno Fernandes behind, going like, let it roll, make a run, create space, so I can tap it in. It didn't happen.
3: Man, that's a tremendous breakdown from Henry. Essentially, Ronaldo watched Messi score 3 goals the night before. And you know the debate. It's like Mahomes, is he the GOAT or is it Tom Brady? You know that debate. This is Ronaldo, Messi in soccer for the last 6 years. And Ronaldo's clearly fallen behind. There's nothing wrong with that. This is Jordan, LeBron. And unfortunately, Ronaldo, he didn't play well, Colin. I don't want to get too hot takey here, but I did say this, and I think it applies. I would have him come off the bench as a super sub energy guy for the last 20 minutes in their next game, 20 or 30 minutes.
0: But at this level of soccer, LeBron's and Ronaldo's don't want to come off the bench.
3: Well, LeBron, it was like an all-NBA player. Cristiano Ronaldo had one of the worst games he's ever had in the World Cup. Colin, he had 25 touches. That's the second fewest in his World Cup career. He's not where Messi is.
0: No.
3: Does he want what's best for the team or what's best for him?
0: Well, I also think technically Messi's better. And I think Messi's maybe technically the best player ever. So, like, we talk about this all the time. Does Messi's game age better? I think it does. Ronaldo was more of a physical specimen, tall, fast, strong, lean. That doesn't age as well. Messi's all about ball on foot, beating you in one-on-one situations. He rests brilliantly. It's angles. Messi's game ages better. We said this for years. When just sheer athleticism, you know, like Westbrook, sheer athleticism, just jaw-dropping, that doesn't age as well as technical skill does. You can maintain that arc longer. And I think that's a reality of Ronaldo was always, I mean, you've seen him before. His body, his size, his strength, no body fat. That stuff doesn't age particularly well.
3: Yeah. If you're a coach, do you think you could sell him? Hey, bro.
0: No.
3: What's best for the team? Listen, you're going to be much better just playing the final 30 minutes.
0: No,
3: you come
0: work.
3: In, you're the hero.
0: He's still being paid at the highest levels. That's not going to work.
3: Yeah. I mean, at some point, the staff, and I know it's going to be tough, should pull him aside and be like, dude, we couldn't generate. We had one shot on goal against Congo.
0: Yeah, it's just one match. Let's just let it play out.
3: That's fair. We don't want to overreact. Nobody's saying he's garbage.
0: It's just group stage. Give me a couple more group stage matches, and we can make a call.
3: Okay. I like that. Preaching patience.
0: Yes.
3: Someone who's not preaching patience, that's Joe Burrow. Let's move to the NFL and the Bengals quarterback. Colin, Joe Burrow, who did not make the playoffs last year or the year before, is now talking about how geeked he is for the season and says this Bengals team reminds him of the 2019 LSU team, which, you know, was one of the greatest teams in college football history.
5: I want everybody talking about the Bengals. I want everybody talking about what I'm saying in my press conferences. I mean, you go back and watch what I said before 2019 season at LSU. You know, I feel very similarly about this team. I'm so excited to get started and get moving, and I wish we would ramp this right into training camp so we can continue to improve, because I feel like, you know, there's so much greatness that we're going to be able to achieve this year. I'm just excited to get going.
3: I'll let you take this one. This is a crazy take, but go ahead.
0: Well, I always go back to one thing with Joe Burrow. Go look at his offensive line ranks, rookie year to now. He's never even had a top 15 offensive line. You don't need to give me the Eagles. You know, you don't need to give me the Rams or the Lions a couple of years ago. But I always feel like Joe Burrow's under more duress than need be. Like, it's a little like Justin Herbert, where you're like, Herbert always feels like at some point in every NFL season, there's months he's running for his life. And so, I mean, to me, this league has never been complicated. Get your quarterback, protect him, and then go draft or acquire guys that can attack the opposing quarterback. It's a three-step process. They've been able to get him weapons. That matters. But wide receivers are everywhere in football. And to me, they have missed out two injuries already as he moves into his prime. This offensive line does not look like it'll be ranked as an elite offensive line again. So I think it all starts there. When you got a season now that's 17 games, you're in a cold weather environment, you're not going to do it downfield. You can't just win downfield battles with receivers. You got to win in the trenches. They've never built him great trenches.
3: Yeah. I mean, they made some good defensive moves this offseason,
0: yes,
3: right?
0: They
3: Dexter
0: did.
3: Lawrence
0: finally.
3: And company. But Colin, this feels like out of character for Burrow to like start the hype about a Bengals team. Remember the end of last season? The talk was, boy, Burrow looks unhappy. Boy, Burrow could want out. And now all of a sudden he's like, these guys remind me of the 2019 LSU team. Something's going on with Burrow. Maybe he had a lobotomy this offseason
0: that we're unaware of. But this
3: does not sound like Joe Burrow. I mean, Colin, to go from I'm unhappy, things got to change.
0: I think maybe Joe Burrow's trying to fire himself up because he's bitterly disappointed. I think a lot of it is self-belief, but I'm kind of over trying to defend Joe Burrow. Like, at some point you got to call people out, and he's been unhappy behind the scenes. This to me is, I don't know. It's just, I think he's being a real positive guy because this is what gets you through the day. Sometimes you have to convince yourself of stuff in life to get yourself through the day.
3: I like that. You've seen the meme where there's like the cat sitting on a chair in a house and the house is on fire and he's like, this is fine. Everything's fine. I wonder if you know, this could be the last run for the Bengals with Burrow. If they don't live up to this expectation, now he's saying 2019 LSU team, and they're like a 7-win team. May not be good, Colin. Final story. Let's go to the Chargers. You love them. You gave them out yesterday over 9.5. You're a big fan. Well, Justin Herbert's a focal point of the offense because everyone wants to work on his footwork. Take a listen to Mike McDaniel.
6: The biggest thing is it wasn't like I was trying to fix something that was like, well, this is broke. You're looking at a player that is very, very talented, that's been top tier in achievement his whole career, and trying to take him to the next level, where he can own certain things and really get the ball to his teammates as fast as possible and help the efficiency of the offense.
0: Yeah, tweaks. At this point, tweaks. And that's exactly what he needs.
3: So they're a footwork, Justin Herbert's footwork away from a playoff win.
0: Yeah, I mean, I just think when you get great players, they don't need overhauls. Nothing's broken. But he has been undercoached, I would say, at the coordinator spot since Shane Steichen left. It's never quite felt as good. So he's finally got his coordinator. I mean, again, Vegas is telling you they're good.
3: Oh, yeah.
0: Yeah, I mean, I will say they really attack the offensive line in the draft. That, and even if you go to their last couple picks in the draft, they just went and got more offensive linemen. They're like, bring more bodies in. It's pretty obvious. They're good enough at wide receiver and tight end. They're good enough.
3: Yeah.
0: I think, again, the optimism is warranted.
3: Totally agree.
0: J-Mac with the news.
2: Well, that's the news.
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2: The Herd Line News.
0: So Mike DeFabo covers the Pittsburgh Steelers. We bring him on regularly. And one of the things he said about the Steelers and Brandon Sorsby, for the uninitiated here, Brandon Sorsby's the college kid, played at Cincinnati, got addicted to gambling, went to Texas Tech. They didn't know about it. Now they do. The player got an injunction, and finally the Big 12 rises up and says, get out of here. Go to supplemental football. He did. He's going to go to the supplemental draft. I told you yesterday, I talked to multiple executives in the NFL. They all said first, second round talent, no question. So here's Mike DeFabo on a team that could use a quarterback for the future that has first round talent. They don't have anybody in the building like that now. Here's Mike DeFabo, who covers the Steelers.
8: It sounds like right now the Steelers are currently doing their homework. Mm-hmm. And so this is a bit of correction of what I had said previously, but it sounds like that would, at this point, not automatically be a disqualifier for the Steelers. They would at least be interested to learn more and do their homework to figure out how bad was this infraction, and then figure out how good is Sorsby, and are they willing to take that risk? And at this point, it seems they're still in that process of gathering more information and trying to figure out what exactly and how far exactly they'd be willing to go.
0: Here's the truth with people that have addictions. You don't really know how it's going to end. So you have to just be willing to go for it or not go for it, right? Like, you don't know how this is going to end. It could end tragically or heroically. So the bottom line is, are the Pittsburgh Steelers comfortable with discomfort? My take is no. If you watch them over the last several years, they have always done the comfortable thing. Let's go get Mike McCarthy. He's a Pittsburgh guy. Let's keep a Cam Hayward, a TJ Watt. They're popular. They're expensive. They're very good, but they're very popular. And we're going to keep that money on the defensive side. Let's draft Kenny Pickett. He's the local kid. They didn't want to disrupt Big Ben as he aged. So they had no real major league plan at quarterback. So they've been very good at staying comfortable. By the way, their GM leaves, an all-time guy. They just moved somebody in-house to a different office. So they are the clan. Right now they've got Aaron Rodgers, Drew Aller, Will Howard, and Mason Rudolph. Okay, that in a division with Lamar Jackson and Joe Burrow, in a conference with Josh Allen, Herbert, Mahomes, Bo Nix with a great offensive coach, Trevor Lawrence with a great offensive coach, right? Lamar Jackson with, you know, an excellent roster. So it really comes down to, would the Pittsburgh Steelers, who have no real plan, Will Howard's not your plan, not in the AFC. What's your plan at quarterback? I don't think they have the stomach for it. And I mean, let's be honest about what propels all of us in life to growth, real growth, discomfort, right? So you, to me, nobody knows the outcome of Brandon Sorsby. Nobody's going to know with addiction. You have no idea. I grew up with it as a kid with my father. You just don't know. You can go to rehab. You can solve it. Maybe. And then it reappears. You don't know. So, here's the other thing. So let's say next year, there's a bunch of quarterbacks everybody's talking about. So one of the reasons if I was the Steelers, I would go for it. One of the reasons is they don't need Sorsby to play immediately. They've got Aaron Rodgers. They don't need him to play. They can sit him in the room for a year. Let's see if he's an adult. Let's see if he's coachable. Let's see how, the addiction either worsens or heals. So they don't need him to play. They don't need the additional pressure. He can walk in, sit, be in the film room. They don't even need him to play backup. Make him your third guy. That's a huge advantage. The other thing is the Steelers never draft in the top 9 or 10. So if you look at the teams next year that are going to draft a quarterback, even some teams that could be good are going to draft a quarterback, like Minnesota, Indianapolis, not to mention Jets, Arizona, maybe a Cleveland. So there's some bad teams that are going to draft a quarterback, but there's some good teams like Minnesota probably going to draft a quarterback. So if there's four good ones that come out and 4 to 6 teams that are going to draft it, Aaron Rodgers is good enough. He elevates your floor. You're not going to be a 3-win team with Aaron Rodgers. You're going to be somewhere between 8 and 10. So how much draft capital do you want to give up next year when 7 teams need a quarterback, which is about the annual number? Even if it's a big quarterback year, what's the most quarterback? 4? I mean, 4 first-round quarterbacks is a big number. We thought we were going to have 5 this year. Fernando Mendoza was the guy. Right? So it's slim pickings out there at quarterbacks. 30 years ago, scientist Gary Kehoe drank a cup of tea with a strange mushroom floating in top. And what he felt was not a big rush. He was experimenting. He just got this energy, and it lasted. 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
17: Tomorrow, the U.S. continues their World Cup quest with the Americans in Seattle to take on Australia in their second match of the group stage. 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
16: What I'm about to say may infuriate you, but as parents, you don't matter as much as you think. How do I know that? Any of you out there have 3, 4, 5, or 6 kids? Why are they all different? Some kids come from horrible backgrounds and flourish. Some kids are trust fund kids. They end up being losers. Is that after the genetic makeup you hand your kids, they become what they want to become. People will come up to me, what's the advice I could give my daughter or son? And I'm always like, oh, tell them to work hard.

0: The truth is I roll my eyes. None of it matters.
1: Tell them to.
0: If your son or daughter wants to do what I do, they will. It's a lot of years, and I keep your head down. Don't listen to the noise. We want to matter as parents. We really do. We matter less than we think. That's why you can have multiple kids. Some are lazy, some are driven, some are aspirational, some end up going off into the woods and being a hippie. It just the way it works. I'm sorry. And I was thinking about this, about how many divergent paths there are when I watch the Knicks win. Think about the great NBA players, many of them. Jokic, second round. SGA, Clippers gave him away. Brunson, second round. Giannis, 15th pick. Steph Curry grew up by Duke in Carolina, had to go to Davidson. Go to the NFL, Josh Allen. Junior college, no offers. Then to Wyoming. Yeah, Wyoming. The Alabama of the mountain time zone. Like, Wyoming. And then Mahomes gets drafted after Mitch Trubisky. Lamar Jackson, doubters everywhere. We just had a Super Bowl where Sam Darnold won a trophy and an NBA championship where Jalen Brunson did. I mean, that's the year so far. Jalen Brunson and Sam Darnold hoisted our magnificent trophies. Ryan Russillo on maybe Brunson's just one of these obsessed outliers.
2: He's been this good, but as we know, the knock is you just don't want a small guard. I mean, it's brought up all the time. Like, I don't think this proves that every NBA GM is going to be like, you know what we need to do this summer? We're going to get smaller point guard, okay? He is this special, but because he's so small, you're like, this can't possibly happen. I think sometimes we lose sight of how obsessed the best players are at getting better. And that's why I kind of love the story for him. Like, you think about some of these players, Colin, like, this is the kind of guy we should all be rooting for to win a championship.
0: And I think a lot of people are. So his college coach is Jay Wright, one of the classiest guys ever. And he was telling a story on a Mike Francesa podcast about how obsessed Jalen Brunson is. They set up a round of golf. It was going to be like Josh Hart and Jalen Brunson. It's going to be a round of golf at this great course. And here is Jay Wright.
3: And he asked me, can we play Pine Valley? I set him up last summer to play at Pine Valley. So I called him the night before. Our tee time 7:30. He goes, I can't do it. I got workout at 7:30. It's the key to everything he does every day is his work on his footwork, his technique. He still does it every day in the off season.
0: Can you give advice to my son or daughter? I can't. If they want it, they'll sit in a broadcasting chair. Jokic, SGA, Steph Curry, Jalen Brunson, Josh Allen, you know, all these guys. Just don't feed the trolls. Don't listen to the noise. Keep your head down. Brunson's just the latest example. It is remarkable this year. It's really funny. Sam Darnold and Jalen Brunson hoisted our trophies. Awesome redemption stories. So I thought this was interesting. I have said this offseason, the two pieces I would build around with the Los Angeles Lakers are J.J. Redick and Luka. The Lakers are trapped. They have to sign Austin Reeves, good player, or else he goes and you get nothing for him, like Alex Caruso. So they got him undrafted. They've gotten a lot of years out of him. He's been a nice player. But here's the disconnect. Somebody asked Luka what he thinks the Lakers need. And his quote was, we need shooters, because I often get double teamed. Interesting. LeBron is not a shooter. LeBron shot 31% on threes last year. Why? You get older, you lose those legs. You don't lose your brain, your willpower, you lose the legs. Austin Reeves, very good at creating shots, not a great catch and shoot guy. So the formula to build around Luka is not complicated. You need a defense first rim protector, a big, and then 3-and-D guys to cover for him on the defensive end, athletic 3-and-D guys. That is not Austin Reeves. That is no longer LeBron James. It should also be noted, LeBron missed 14 games to start the season, and Austin Reeves missed 31 games, we do now question, and it's fair, some of Austin Reeves' durability long-term issues. Oh, by the way, third straight season, Luka missed games due to injuries. So you've got three players who have mostly duplicate games. None are elite 3-and-D. Luka's the only elite shooter that's often doubled and trapped. None are great defenders. None are rim protectors. And what you need is athleticism, defense. And Luka's like, get me shooters. So this is the classic disconnect. It's like when the Lakers got Luka, it was like winning the lottery. But the biggest part of winning the lottery after you get the check is what to do with it. Buying three boats, generally not the answer. So that's what the Lakers have. It's just duplication. LeBron, Austin, and Luka all need the ball. None are great defenders. All have injury concerns. Now, they're all different stylistically, but it's kind of the same guy. Now, when LeBron was in his prime, he was a much different player than Luka. But LeBron now has similarities with Luka. Not a great defender, not going to play 82 games, and can score pretty much whenever he has to. So it's very murky, and I do feel like Laker fans thought Luka was the golden ticket. They won the lottery, but we're now a couple of years removed from that deal. I still don't know what they're doing. They don't know what to do with a Powerball ticket. It's like people that are getting ready to retire. You know, you hit 60, 61, 62, and you're getting ready for retirement, and you got all your retirement set up. You're like, okay, I got my pension, I got my 401k, or I've got my SEP, and you're like, I don't really love golf. And you get, there's a lot of people out there, I've known them, they have anxiety. Like, what? I don't have a ton of hobbies, I worked a lot, I don't love golf. And it's like, but I've got my pension, my retirement, my money and time, I don't know quite what to do with it. That's a real thing. And so I look at the Lakers. You got the golden ticket with Luka. 2 years later, it's all murky. They don't know what to do with it. And J-Mac is a near season ticket holder. This probably doesn't.
1: Listen, you're saying a lot of good stuff here. This is fun. I will remind everybody that Elon Musk said, you don't even need to worry about saving. AI is going to save your future. Don't do a 401k. Just kidding. In reality, Colin, this Lakers roster was built for LeBron and AD. And it's tough to move rosters around that quickly at the drop of a hat. Luka's been here for 5 minutes. So I actually think the way things are trending right now, they're not going to go crazy and build the Luka team this summer. I don't think it's going to happen. My guess is they say, LeBron, come on back. We'll do your victory retirement tour. We have a good roster. We could win 50-ish games, be top four in the West. But we're not going to have the full Luka roster this year. I don't think it's going to happen, Colin.
0: Yeah, I don't think it can. We talked about this yesterday. If you look at the top five free agents, I can argue LeBron's like number three.
1: Now, he might be two. I mean, are you really paying Peyton Watson of Denver over LeBron?
0: No.
1: Eason of Houston?
0: Well, trades are already very difficult.
1: Yeah.
0: And in the NBA, they're very difficult. I had somebody tell me this years ago, being a coach in the NBA is the worst great job in America. You make a ton of money. There's a lot of fame. It's fun. You travel it. It's a really hard job. Being a GM in the NBA is hard. You can make incremental adjustments, but you it's very, very difficult. Yeah. I mean, Oklahoma City can make some big swings, or maybe a Houston. But most teams, you know, like I'm the Milwaukee Bucks and I have Giannis. I think the team that could give you the best package, I looked at it this week, it's Portland.
1: Yeah, but he don't want to go there.
0: That's right. So Portland's got a really interesting package of wings.
1: So wait, actually, you're right. Well, if Portland just says, we'll do the Kawhi thing. Giannis, come on down. We don't care if you're staying 3 years from now. I don't care. We're going to go for it now. Do you take that risk?
0: No, probably not. Probably not. All right. Best six World Cup goals so far as we continue our Super 6 Hour 2. 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
24: First World Cup match of the day in Atlanta. Group A play between Czechia and South Africa now at the half. Both teams still seeking their first points after suffering defeats last week. Mikhail Sadilek got on the board for Czechia in the fifth minute. That remains the only goal. 1-0 Czechia over South Africa at the half. First round of the U.S. Open ongoing after a two-hour fog delay. So far, nobody scored lower than one under par at the notoriously difficult Shinnecock Hills Golf Course. Shares the lead right now, held by Ludvig Allberg, Sam Burns, and Patrick Reed. Rory McIlroy and Brooks Koepka both even midway through the round. Scottie Scheffler is one over through six holes. Well, the parade is on in New York City for the Knicks, but owner James Dolan says he won't keep his NBA championship team together, opting instead to try to avoid the punitive second.
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0: We've got new owners for the Lakers, and they have a lot of lettuce. 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
3: 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With Colin Cowherd.
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0: Okay, here we go. World Cup, every single country's got a match in. We've watched them all. The United States, Germany, Argentina, and England look really strong. France, Spain, Portugal. Watching the aging of Cristiano Ronaldo. He kind of fell flat yesterday. So we've been doing this at the top of hour two. Everybody's played a match. There have been, as of 5 minutes ago, 76 goals scored so far at the World Cup. So here is our Super Six, the six best goals so far at the Cup.
3: Number six.
26: Gio Reyna!
27: Gio Reyna outside of the boot. Far post. Bends it around heel. Just a sensational goal from Gio Reyna.
3: Number five.
28: Shpai Nazarbayev coming across to cover from the left. And still they come again. Luis Diaz, and finally! And it's Daniel Munoz! And Colombia are up and running!
3: Number four.
29: Victor Lindelof taking route one, trying to find Isak. He might be able to get a touch here. Parried away initially. It's Victor Gyökeres, and it's cleared off the line. Still a chance available here for Sweden. That's it! What a strike! And what a start for the Swedes! And it's Yasin Ayari!
30: Well, what a big moment for the man from Brighton. But this is just quality. An absolute peach of a finish from Yasin Ayari.
3: Number three.
26: Balogun, can he get inside? Still Balogun, Flo Balogun!
27: Just a beauty for a second of the game, Flo Balogun. U.S. 3-0 in the first half. So dominant. Excellent stuff.
3: Number two.
26: Well, Mbappe has another one out of nowhere. 3-1. Some response from France. What a hit.
27: Mbappe knows exactly what he wants to do when he turns here. And what a fantastic goal.
3: Number one.
26: Right up the gut. What a ball that is. Messi on the turn. Options either side. Lionel Messi! There's your goal! There's more history! There's the magic man again!
27: Find Messi there, running at your back line. Good luck! Cuts onto the left foot, and he picks out that top corner. And now Messi's on the board.
0: Boy, what a spectacular opening week of the World Cup. And he's a former NBA writer. My favorite podcaster out there, Ethan Strauss, House of Strauss, got his Substack, fascinating articles this week. All right, so there's going to be, and this is my entire life, there's been people that won't invest in it. They'll mock it. They'll roll their eyes. This feels different. The first half against Paraguay felt different. Does it feel like to you that we've made, that soccer's making more of a leap into the mainstream?
1: I think it feels bigger than big right now. You guys must be delighted about it over at Fox. The comparison point that I looked at was that in 1994, when the World Cup was in the United States, and back then we didn't like soccer much, but there was a monoculture and we were going to watch whatever was on TV. The opening USA game against Switzerland got around 9 million viewers. As I'm sure you know, Colin, the opening game against Paraguay, that got around 27 million viewers. That's a different country. That represents a different level of interest. And it feels like it's all coming together. Like they say about aging or going broke, that it's little by little, then all at once. That's how it feels with soccer in the United States. This feels right now like the all at once. And Colin, I don't know if this is just going to be a World Cup thing. Are you prepared to include Liverpool in your blazing five going forward? How are you going to pivot when we come off of this? Because this is a new America with soccer finally in the mainstream.
4: Yeah, and I think there, my take would be it's twofold. First of all, sports is the only thing now that works on television. Now, on cable, politics and news can work, but sports has taken over that platform, American television. And so that's part of it. Second, we're good. We've got multiple European players. America tends to like quality. I've said this for years. We know what good is, and we know what overrated is. I mean, I think a part of it is the quality of our team. Or is that overstated?
1: I don't know if that's overstated. I'm enjoying the soccer coverage on Fox. I love how, for instance, Nick Wright can become an expert on a sport once he starts gambling on it and he acquires knowledge with rapidity. And all of a sudden I'm getting details that I did not know that he had. So I'm learning while everybody else is learning. But I think that's part of it. I think that there are they're good players. They're not star players, but they play for the big time European clubs and they're on the US team. And there's just more to root for. There's more of an expectation and we just have more knowledge of some of these other guys. In 1994, we knew barely anything. I'm speaking for America writ large. That number one goal in your rundown is Messi. Many American sports fans, casual sports fans, they know who that is.
4: Yeah.
1: They're wowed and enamored by that. And that's a significant difference. So it's a combination of we're suddenly better and we know more about what's going on there. Technology has allowed us to watch these games. When I was a kid, it was like some sort of secret exotic thing if you saw a soccer highlight. It's so different now and it's all coming together.
4: Okay, I want to talk about Jalen Brunson. We just talked last hour. I said, can you imagine predicting a year ago that Sam Darnold wins a Super Bowl and Jalen Brunson is the MVP of the finals? Total redemption stories. And I said, it's interesting. I mean, Jokic is a second rounder. SGA got shipped off by the Clippers. Josh Allen went to a junior college. You start looking at all these redemption stories, but the Knicks, it's interesting because even Brunson's dad's like, yeah, he's better than I thought he would be. And I watch him practice and I've watched every game. What did you make of the run by Brunson? What does it say?
1: It's funny because I feel like I'm getting narrative whiplash about Brunson. I almost felt defensive on your behalf when you were arguing about it with the aforementioned Nick Wright, because a few games into the finals, people are complaining that he's totally inefficient. He's got to pass a damn ball. He has a great game four, then a historic game five. And now, oh my God, is he the best player in basketball? I think it's somewhere in between with him. I think he's excellent. I've always been pro Brunson, but what he teaches us, and it's a little uncomfortable, I think. I don't think NBA players want this narrative out there. But in the NBA, with all these parity forward rules that they passed in 2023, you need to basically either have this armada of draft picks like they have with Oklahoma City or San Antonio, which they're closing the door on with the anti-tanking rules, or you need what the Knicks got, which is Jalen Brunson taking a massive pay cut. Yeah. It's effectively a salary capped league now.
4: Yep.
1: And to compete, you're going to need a star. To make it sustainable, you're going to need a star who gives up money. They don't want to advertise that. The players don't, and the unions, the sports writers, I think, are uncomfortable about pocket watching or whatever. They don't want to get yelled at by saying maybe it's good if a player takes a discount, but that's just the reality. And I think Jalen Brunson helps teach us that reality.
4: Yeah, I think that's really well stated. You cannot have one bad contract now. Even if you have good players like Tatum and Jaylen Brown, if they clog up 72% of your cap, it's problematic. You have to go make some deals and maybe move off one and get a better player in Giannis. So you covered the Warriors for years, and you really understand the ecosystem. Young players don't work. Draymond works with...

0: eyes when people denigrate soccer, how it's like kissing your sister. There is something odd about that, about Steph and LeBron. I'm sure, knowing the Warriors and the Lakers, that they're open to that kind of big splash. I don't know if the fan base wants it. I don't know if Steph wants it. They might accommodate it because they're running out of options, though. Yeah. There are only so many ways that they could potentially get Steph Curry another championship, given all the salary commitments they have, given the age that they have. So I'm sure the Lakers are open to it. I also, it's not my favorite scenario. I'll put it that way.
1: Yeah. I want to touch on something. A couple of weeks ago, I talked to somebody in Indianapolis who would know, and they said Caitlin Clark can be difficult and not as warm and fuzzy. The Taylor Swift in sneakers has passed, and that Nike, whose stock has underachieved last couple of years, the visionary Phil Knight has aged, is a company sort of pivoting itself. And I know that Caitlin Clark and Nike, that used to be like star and Nike was guaranteed. But I look at Caitlin Clark now. She doesn't lead our show like she did a year ago. The WNBA had an opportunity. I think they booted it a little bit. Where are you on Caitlin, the new shoe, Nike, and the WNBA?
0: Well, they released the new shoe. They showed models of it yesterday, and this is not sponsored content because I'm about to criticize Nike after acknowledging that I think the shoe looks great. I just wish that they released it 2 or 3 years ago. They missed the boat, Colin. I think that's fair to say. And there was a lot of when Caitlin went into the WNBA and people were wondering, where's the shoe? This is the most famous women's basketball player in the world, maybe ever, most famous active women's athlete. Where is the sneaker? And you would get this messaging from Nike that, oh, it takes time. You got to really line these things up. Well, when LeBron went to Nike in 2003, they had that thing out in 7 months in the olden days, back when America didn't love soccer. So I don't really buy that. I think what happened is there's politics within that company. I think Asia Wilson said, what about my shoe? Yeah. Things got held up. And it was just a disaster. And Clark probably, from her end, didn't push hard enough, because in the big corporate world, sometimes you got to box somebody out. So they missed an opportunity. I think she's still fantastic. But if she's not going to be promoted properly, and if the WNBA is going to be in denial of what she means to them, well, other people are going to take the hint and they're going to take the cue. And so I think she's still a huge presence in sports. But to what you said, if they're not promoting her, I just don't see it being this massive phenomenon like we're seeing with, I don't know, the Knicks winning the championship in the World Cup.
1: Ethan Strauss, House of Strauss. NBA podcast, Think Pieces. He does a great job. My friend Ryan Glassbeagle and him often do a media roundabout, and I love that as well. Ethan, as always, great seeing you.
0: Always love coming on, Colin.
1: It's my favorite walk around, 45-minute walk around podcast. Just all sorts of interesting stuff from Ethan Strauss. Bob Bradley, obviously a coach of the United States men's national team at one point. His son, Michael, obviously was a popular midfielder for the United States men's national team. Those six goals, we showed the six goals, the best goals at the World Cup. I honestly think they were on par with the six best World Cup goals ever. Now, they, obviously they were group stage, so they're not as instrumental in capturing a World Cup. But I got to tell you, so far, Mbappe and Kane and Balogun, a lot of the stars in the World Cup, Messi with three goals, are shining and taking things over. So it's been a fabulous first week. Live in Chicago, it's The Herd.
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25: 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Man, the World Cup is in full swing. I can remember, I'm aging myself, the first time I really kind of knew anything about soccer was Kyle Rote. He was kind of a wooden, big, strong-looking athlete, and he was kind of front and center. Man, I'm aging myself. Go look him up, Kyle Rote Jr. He was sort of front and center in this sort of, hey, emergence of soccer. And then over the course of time, it was Tony Maioli. I grew up in the Pacific Northwest. Clive Charles, the late great coach at Portland, Portland Pilots, a women's soccer team. So I grew up in the Northwest, the Seattle Sounders, the Timbers. So I was always, my mom was British. We went over when I was a little kid and England was pretty good. The Netherlands, Johan Cruyff. So I had like a background in it. In the Northwest, if you grow up there, we kind of like soccer. We always kind of like soccer. And then it emerges and emerges. And there were players like Clint Dempsey or Landon Donovan. I'm like, okay, these guys look better than the average player. But I do feel, and not overly optimistic, I just think we've got a lot of guys. I took the roster today and I yellowed in my mind, like, who really is a special talent? And I got to like 9 guys on our squad. And I'm like, for what they do, they look elite to me. My eyes tell me that. And some of the data from the first game against Paraguay, a legitimate team, was kind of jaw-dropping. So we're at a point now where everybody's always, like, there's always been die-hard soccer guy that's delusional. And then there's, guy that is, will never sort of go all in on it. And it's like, will never be good. I always thought I was in the middle, but I'm middle positive, not middle negative, watching this group. J-Mac with the news.
26: No.
27: Turn on the news.
14: This is the Herd.
25: I bet you've
14: news.
25: Never heard of Kyle Rote Jr., have you?
28: I thought he was a second baseman on the Phillies in the 80s. No, I don't know that name. Okay. But listen, I love your turn back the clock 70s references. You know, 90% of our audience is like, what?
25: I know.
28: How do you spell his last name? I'll Google him after the
25: R-O-T-E, Kyle okay. Rote Jr.
28: Got it. I can't wait. Can't wait. Fired up about that. Also fired up about Tyler Adams, the great U.S. midfielder. He was on First Things First, Colin, this week, talking about U.S. soccer and growth of the sport. He talked about what it means to be playing at home in the World Cup. This is something else.
29: If I'm being honest with you, walking out for that first game in L.A. and seeing the support that we had, that was the first for me. And I've made a bunch of caps for the national team now. But seeing that support and seeing that fans have this belief that we can do something special, it gives us that extra motivation. We really want to change the way that people look at the game in the U.S. The U.S. has never been credited as producing top players. And now you can see after that first performance that we believe in ourselves. We believed in this process.
25: You know, it's interesting because we have the biggest basketball league in the world and the biggest baseball league and the biggest hockey league that we take the world's best. It's easy to dismiss us. It's easy to root against us. You know, whenever I read, I'll read this. Oh, when Americans go abroad, they are not liked. I just went to Spain. People could not have been nicer to me and my son. Well. I think that's just a bunch of nonsense. It's just so easy to say, oh, I've been treated so well overseas and nobody knows who I am. It's great. But it's easy to dismiss us. But generally speaking, when we put our minds to things, we're usually at least competitive with the rest of the world. It can be Olympic events or it can be soccer. And I think you can't watch or look at our talent now and dismiss us. We may be just in the Senegal, Croatia class, Netherlands, and not in England and Germany. That's okay. We talked about this yesterday, Jason. Spain has won World Cup ever. England's got one.
0: Like, guys, take out Brazil, you know, take out Germany. These things are hard to capture. International soccer and the World Cups are a lot like college football. We can have a 24-team playoff, but there's about five teams that have a shot annually to win it. You know, your Ohio States, this year, Miami, Notre Dame. The reality is soccer has always had a VIP club, and we've never been invited to it, but I do think we're in line and closer to the door than we've ever been to getting into that club.
28: Totally agree. Colin, how do I phrase this delicately? This is the year of the underdog, perhaps, right? The Indiana Hoosiers in football.
0: Yeah.
28: Okay? Sam Darnold winning a Super Bowl. Yeah, if I told you that 5 years ago, you would have been like, you're never coming on the show again. Jalen Brunson just won an NBA Finals MVP award. This maybe is the year of the underdog.
0: Yeah.
28: And perhaps the U.S. does pull something off. I will say the last time we hosted the World Cup was 94. Lawless was playing in it. You know, I remember it fondly. It birthed the MLS. And now the MLS is here for 30 years. And you've seen the impact on soccer in America. I don't know what the impact will be of this World Cup, but I do know this, Colin. When I was at SoFi for the game on Friday, I mean, it was madness in the streets.
0: Okay.
28: Like, I went to an NFC Championship game there. I've been to plenty of big sporting events. I've never seen a crowd like that. It was crazy.
0: Is part of our growth, and I'll just throw this out, I'm not sure it's true, but us being able to get Fowler and Balogun. England wanted him. We wanted him. I think Nigeria was interested.
28: He had eligibility.
0: Okay. He had all sorts of options, and he chose us. Okay, one of the reasons he chose us is we had a young, emerging, ascending team, and he is a young, emerging, ascending player. So, I mean, his choice, America over England and Nigeria, that is also part of our growth story. I mean, it's just like recruiting in college football. The Indiana Hoosiers can now take somebody from Michigan or Texas. Like, that's part of the growth story.
28: Yeah.
0: So I think Balogun choosing us within soccer's community is a real growth story.
28: Huge. You know the saying, like, if you can make it in New York, you can make it anywhere?
0: Yeah.
28: I wonder if in soccer there is like a trend. You know, where MLS is starting to get big dudes, okay? We've had some massive names in MLS. Rooney, Beckham, now Messi. If you can make it in the MLS, and I know some people think, oh, it's just like a retirement community. That's not really the case. Messi's making so much money here.
0: Messi
28: chose the MLS. Yeah, now he got a sweetheart deal from Miami, sure, of course. But I'm just saying, like, the U.S. and soccer is definitely on the rise. And I think this golden generation we've got of Adams and McKinney and Pulisic is certainly helping. All right, let's move on, Colin, to the NFL. Some very curious quotes from Deion Sanders. Is he doing too much again? In a recent interview, Deion said this about Shador. I would have wanted him to perform a little bit better, but it's not just an individual thing. That's a team thing. Essentially saying, hey, man, the quarterback's only as good as his team. And listen, I don't want to beat up on Deion. He's aggressive. He doesn't like it when you call him out. He just is having a brutal offseason for his son. Like, this makes no sense.
0: Yeah, he was a great player. He's an average coach. He's not a good agent.
28: He's a dad like the rest of us. I'll say that.
0: I do think Shador, left to his own talent and drive, will be fine. I think he's going to be fine. I think I talked to an executive two nights ago, and I brought up the Brandon Sorsby story, and I brought up Shador Sanders to this executive. Mm-hmm. And the executive said, and this is an executive I have deep respect for, he's been very good. He said, I had him as a starter. I didn't have him as a high-end starter, but I had Shador as an NFL starter. And that's all I ever said. He's somewhere between 13 and 26. Right? Like, that's still, you know, now he could be closer to 26 than 13, but I do believe he's an NFL starter. I think at this point, dad does him no good. Like, that, yeah, the dad stuff, let him go. He's a little silly for me as a player. I wish he was a little more adult, but again, that's age and growing up. Yeah.
28: I mean, the examples of so many quarterbacks and teams around, like Seattle, had a good team. They had a good run. They tried Geno Smith. They put in Sam Darnold, and they made the jump, right? So it is the quarterback. That's the engine of the team.
0: Well, this, you know what's going to be fascinating about this? Is when you looked at that merchandise story where he made $17 million, that was double Brady, and Brady had the all-time record. This is becoming Tebow. He is the first quarterback influencer. Mm. And remember, Tebow couldn't even play. And they had to go get Peyton Manning to quiet the Tebow fanatics. They couldn't get a B guy. They had to go get the Peyton Manning, and everybody went, okay, we'll take Peyton. Like, if Shadur is 7-10, and go look at his last six starts last year with a battle line, as many touchdowns as Sam Darnold, who you know I love, if another great draft, they are a fun team to watch, 6-7 wins, what are his merchandise sales going to be like then?
28: Let's settle down just a little bit. And to go back to your comment about Tim Tebow, will Shadur have more playoff wins in his career than Tebow? Tebow had a game-winning touchdown on the slant pass. I don't know if Shadur will ever win a playoff game.
0: Well, also, Shadur is in a world of Instagram and TikTok. Tebow was not. So your growth extends to so many platforms.
28: Yeah, he's going to make money.
0: With Tebow, it was like talk radio, Sports Center. That was it. Stories died. Now they're extended all day. I think Shadur is going to win enough games. This thing's going to get... Then you've got a front office. You have Andrew Berry sitting there going... Right, like Andrew Berry said last week. Did you notice this at the OTA? Andrew Berry said he's been very good. He does not want to be cast as a negative guy. Because Andrew Berry wants to be able to go back at some point and say, hey, I was very supportive of him. You do not want to be on the wrong side. Or then you're sitting there all day, Jimmy Haslam, the owner, listening to Cleveland Sports Radio, and you're getting crushed. So you want to be supportive of Shadur. But if Arch Manning's available and you can get him.
28: Come on, yeah.
0: You probably make that move.
28: I forget who you, it was a Pittsburgh writer talking about Sorsby. I don't know, man. Sorsby to Pittsburgh's interesting. If I'm the Browns, quarterback situation unsettled, why wouldn't you at least look at Sorsby? Why not?
0: I think you have to sleep on it. I'd probably go with Shadur for a year. I mean, they have enough noise at quarterback between Shadur and Deion
28: Watson.
0: Deshaun Watson. Like, I don't think I need a gambling addict. Yeah. I think I'm good now with the drama.
28: Final story is Harry Kane, Colin. The English striker.
0: Striker.
28: PK and a header yesterday.
0: Boom!
28: He's magnificent. You know I hyped Harry Kane. I said he'd win the most goals award. But listen to the call from John Strong on this header by Kane off a great pass from Declan Rice out of the corner.
1: And a crashing header. There it is again. There he is again. Harry Kane. England back in front. Double digits in his World Cup career.
2: He's wide open. You think that's the man, one man you want to mark in the box. And this is why. And from 8 yards out, Harry Kane makes no mistake. Heads it down into the ground. Stays on top of it for his second of the game. And England punching back right before the end of the first half with a really well-worked set piece.
28: God. That tied him for the most goals by any England player ever. England soccer, we all love it, obviously. He's like the antithesis of the usual superstar, right? Beckham was like a global sensation, married the, Spice Girl. Yeah. And then you have Wayne Rooney. All these guys love, like, the wags.
0: Demure, very 100%. Quiet, understated, family guy, just quiet.
28: He's like the Peyton Manning of stars in England soccer. You know, goes about his business, not flashy. He's not up in the clubs. You know, he's just a very chill guy who gets the job done. Just an awesome striker.
0: Who can forget Gary Lineker?
28: Lineker,
0: and
28: there
0: Jeff
28: you go.
0: Hurst. Yes.
28: Like the next guy, Jude Bellingham, who, the ladies love him. He looks the part, set straight out of central casting. Kane is just like, goes about his business and scores a billion goals.
0: Yeah. Great stuff. J-Mac with the news.
14: Well, that's the news.
3: And thanks for stopping by.
14: The Herd Line News.
0: By the way, speaking of Brendan Sorsby, the Texas Tech quarterback, he's now going into the supplemental draft. Every team can make their bid to get him. I've been told third round pick probably gets him. I think Arizona should make a move on it. I think the Jets should absolutely consider it. Listen, if you're looking for a quarterback, there's not as many desperate teams. Like Miami's got theirs. I wouldn't do it. Cleveland's got theirs for a year. Probably wouldn't do it. But here's Albert Breer yesterday on what he is hearing about Brendan Sorsby in his NFL connections.
4: Big, strong, loose athlete
3: who, and I don't want to make it sound like this is what he's going to become, but when you watch him, what all the executives and the coaches who've watched him will tell you is that he looks like, as far as the way he throws the ball, his style, it's the same sort of genre as Patrick Mahomes, Caleb Williams, Zach Wilson would be the other side of that, you know? And so that's the type of player that you're getting here. And it's going to be a matter of whether or not he can harness it.
0: Now listen, some people aren't going to be comfortable with it because nobody knows the outcome. A lot of people, and this is okay, a lot of you watching and listening, and this is fine, it's okay, are not comfortable if you don't know outcomes. So you, nobody knows it with an addict. But I do think the one team that just jumps off the page is Arizona. I mean, you're in a division with Stafford and McVay and Shanahan and Purdy and Darnold now and Mike McDonald. You got to take a swing. And again, I think it's also, I think the Dallas Cowboys, another example, he's a Texas kid. You don't have to play him. I mean, here's the thing. If you're the Cowboys, you bring him in. He's not going to play. Dak's one of the more mature quarterbacks in the league. He can learn from him. And you just watch him and monitor him for 2 years. Is he a grown-up? Can he handle it? He's closer to home. I think the Cowboys need to sleep on it. And Dallas's personnel is good enough that they could give up. You wouldn't want to give up a first or a second. I think you could give up a third or a fourth if I was the Cowboys. I got a mature Dak Prescott. You don't have to play him for 2 years at all. I mean, you gave up a fourth rounder for Trey Lance. This kid projects as a much better quarterback. So I think the Cowboys are one you got to think of. It's the Herd. 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
23: 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We're for you. 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
0: So there are certain businesses that I don't necessarily get, so I tread lightly. I said this is, I was never a huge WNBA fan, but I was never a big NASCAR fan. But you know, I'll watch, you know, if the Daytona 500, there's 50 laps left, I'll turn it on. I knew a little bit about the WNBA, very physical league. It's not a vertical league. It's a horizontal and a physical league. But I didn't really get it, that they knew for 2 years, Caitlin Clark was wildly popular. She was changing ratings in college basketball. And then when she gets drafted in the WNBA, they're like not really prepared for it. They didn't put her on the Olympic team. Like, I just gave up. I read like Christine Brennan, people who know it better than I. She agreed with me. Like, I just didn't get it. I didn't get the ecosystem of the league. And I felt she got a little bullied by some of the players. She was getting too much attention. So I've been critical of the WNBA. It's like, guys, you used to fly commercial. She got you private jets. Thank her. Thank her. Well, something has happened. The arenas she packed, the popularity has not only dipped. Last year, she got 1.3 million votes for the All-Star game, and she was hurt. She wasn't playing. She's now not even the biggest vote getter for the All-Star game among her team. She's the second biggest vote getter among her team. Now, Aja Wilson, who plays for Vegas, easily the best player in the league, one of the top five women's players I've ever seen. She's the top vote getter. She's the multiple time MVP. She should be. She's a great player. But it is fascinating, the drop off with Caitlin Clark, who's still a very good player, still has great shooting range, a playmaker. It's not that. Has she purposefully pulled back because of the animosity created? The WNBA, are they promoting her enough? Ethan Strauss, who does think pieces on all sorts of sports, offered this commentary on her shoe, which just dropped yesterday.
1: I think the shoe looks great. I just wish that they released it 2 or 3 years ago. They missed the boat, Colin. I think that's fair to say. And there was a lot of when Caitlin went into the WNBA and people were wondering, where's the shoe? This is the most famous women's basketball player in the world, maybe ever, most famous active women's athlete. Where is the sneaker? And you would get this messaging from Nike that, oh, it takes time. You got to really line these things up. Well, when LeBron went to Nike in 2003, they had that thing out in 7 months in the olden days, back when America didn't love soccer.
0: Yeah, so it's a drop-off. I've said this. I've had two different people who have been in contact with Caitlin Clark. She's not warm and fuzzy. Her game has a lot of turnovers. Steph Curry can get kind of turnover heavy at times. That's not the end of the world, but it's weird. Like, she's not a big vote getter like she used to be. She's top five, but she's second in her own team. You know, there's not as much discussion. Maybe it was a lightning in a bottle sports moment that was never built to endure. I don't know, but it feels like the momentum has just dissipated, disappeared, and it's not on the front of the sports page. I will say this. I led with Caitlin Clark a dozen times. She was all over my show for 2 years. And the reason she was is I was following you. As I've always said, you often drive the bus. What do you like? I'll talk about it. It's up to me, even if I don't live for it. But it's just not a story as much anymore. So, you know, we were talking about soccer. I've learned this, that I've told a stat before. 40% of people in America never leave the area code they're born in. A lot of people, they like what they like. They like the restaurant they like. They like the hometown they grew up in, even if there's economic limitations or shortcomings. Over half the people in this country, they just don't like change. They don't like it. And so we have a very, very full sports catalog. Forget just NFL, NBA. I'm going to a Cubs game last night. There's 30,000 people at that, 34,000 people at that. And we have this labyrinth of college sports. We're not Canada. There's a lot to choose from here. There's a lot of people. We're highly diverse. People like different stuff. There's a lot to choose from. Soccer has always been one that's been fascinating because I grew up in a part of the country, the Pacific Northwest, that liked it more than most of the country. Maybe not as much as New York or Miami, but the Pacific Northwest likes soccer. So I've always kind of embraced it. Mom was British. It's, you know, it's the sport of England. Like, I always kind of embraced it to some level, but it could drive you nuts. You know, the flopping. I think one of the things I always push back on is we always fire coaches. Stop firing coaches. We don't have the players. You can yell at the coaches. So now Mauricio Pochettino, people are saying he's a magician. No, our players are better. Pulisic's in his prime. Weston McKennie's in his prime. Serginho Dest is in his prime. We're actually not a great goalkeeping nation now. That was always our strength because we're a hands country. We're good with athletes and hands. We're not so good with our feet. But Tyler Adams this morning on Christian Pulisic, his game, his growth, and the battle with Australia tomorrow.
12: Christian's a key piece of this team. What he brings to the table is such a unique skill set. You know, there's not many 1v1 players at his level in the world. So what he brings to our team is obviously super important. But that being said, I think with the result of the first game and obviously, you know, where we're at right now, we have so many guys that can play an important role. So if he's not ready, he's not ready. If he is, great. He's going to be able to make a huge impact for us. But the thinking has to be, you know, the rest of the tournament as well.
0: The other thing I push back on is you have to be very careful about social media. So social media is a funhouse mirror. You get a very warped view of what's really happening. You know, prime example, you know, the College Baseball World Series is on. College baseball's very big in the South. Huge. It's a revenue producer. And the College Baseball World Series and the Super Regionals, it can be a fun watch. When there's nothing on, you know, June, maybe that's there's no NBA playoff game. But if you went to social media, you would have thought it was the Yankees and the Red Sox in the World Series, or it was a Super Bowl. And so you have to be very careful about the trolls and people who are dismissive. Anytime I post anything on soccer, overwhelmingly there's negative feedback. And then you see that 29 million people watched it. It's like, folks, there's a massive audience out there in America that is not on social media. Half of the internet reportedly now is bots. So soccer's here. We like it. And this is the other thing. It's really big in big cities in America, you know, where the people live. It's big in Miami and Philly and Chicago and New York and Seattle and LA and San Diego and Denver. And it's big where the people live. You ever see that map for politics? And they'll give you a big map of the United States and they'll say, look at 99% of the people, it's red. They vote for red. And I'm like, yeah, that 2% that's blue, that's where the people live. Like, so soccer is really popular in big, diverse cities that have lots of things to choose from. And so don't listen to those that dismiss it. The numbers aren't lying. They're massive. And it's, Ethan Strauss earlier, we talked about, like, it's here, it's not going anywhere, and it's official.
1: Feels like it's all coming together. Like they say about aging or going broke, that it's little by little, then all at once. That's how it feels with soccer in the United States. This feels right now like the all at once. And Colin, I don't know if this is just going to be a World Cup thing. Are you prepared to include Liverpool in your Blazing Five going forward? How are you going to pivot when we come off of this, because this is a new America with soccer finally in the mainstream?
0: Yeah, I mean, when you get 29 million, and I'm a talk show host, that is not like a one-time event, like a Super Bowl. You're talking about we got group stage, we have knockout stage. Are those numbers could grow? You get 29 to start against Paraguay. What if we ended up playing England? That's a Super Bowl number. That's 40 and 50 million people. If we play England, now Germany's probably 30 something million. Same with Spain. If we ended up playing England, Lord, you're talking numbers you get for the AFC NFC championship and the Super Bowl. Jace.
28: Is it going to be Tuesday at noon? Or are we going to see a game on a weeknight?
0: I also think it doesn't matter because this is a collective watch, like the Super Bowl. It doesn't, you know, people have always said, you gotta play the Super Bowl on Saturday because Sunday, nobody wants to work. People are going to show up and watch the Super Bowl whenever. Right, it just doesn't matter.
28: Yeah.
0: I mean, good God, you saw the NBA Finals was decided on Saturday night, which is not, you know, I mean, Saturday night in the summer, and it's like got a gigantic number. If something's great, people show up for it. Yeah. That's the rule in America. We're busy, but we've become very much an event culture. You put a big event on. I mean, the World Cup, the last World Cup, Qatar was in the football season and it got huge
28: numbers.
0: That's
28: right. Yeah, yeah. In the winter,
0: they put it right in the middle of our crowded football season. It still got gigantic numbers. Yeah.
28: I also wonder, Colin, do you think the offensive output from the U.S.
0: Yes.
28: got people super fired up? Because it's like one goal. Hey, all right, we won. Great. 4-1. That's a butt kicking. You know, people were like fired up to see goals. 3 in the first half. It was electric.
0: There was a concern that you added these teams. We have 48 teams in the World Cup and are we diluting it? Are we watering it down? And truth is, some of these massive underdogs, I mean, Spain plays to a draw. Some of these massive underdogs, I'll tell you, they're a lot more viable than the March Madness 16 and 15 seeds.
28: It's a good seed.
0: So,
28: good team.
0: Because the sport, I mean, it's a little bit like hockey. You can dominate and lose. Right? So the expansion of the tournament has worked.
28: Yep.
0: That's what it feels like to me. Canada's playing today. Canada. Oh, Canada.
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26: How believable is it when Dana White also said that he'll never be putting on a White House type event again? So Dana White, when he says never, I don't buy it. This guy loves a spectacle. He's a promoter. He's addicted to this type of thing. Addicted to the impossible. And so the impossible, because if you would say, well, they're not going to actually do this. People are like, well, that's a nice idea, but that's not going to happen. And the impossible has a funny way of happening more than one time. It's kind of like a gym membership cancellation. It looks good on paper, but it never actually sticks. You know what I'm saying? And so the reality is that Dana White, he doesn't close doors. He leaves them cracked just enough for a camera crew to squeeze through to make a document.
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0: Group A in the World Cup, Czechia and South Africa, both teams looking for their first points in group play. Things have gotten interesting. Czechia got on the board first in the fifth minute thanks to Mikel Sadilek, but a penalty kick in the 83rd minute for South Africa, and Teboho Mokonyo struck it home. Currently 7 minutes in stoppage time in the 91st minute, tied 1-1. First round of the U.S. Open ongoing at Shinnecock. Sam Stevens is the current early leader, 2 under through 14 holes on the notoriously difficult course. Rory McIlroy is in the hunt. He's 1 under through 13 holes. Meanwhile, Scottie Scheffler still looking for a U.S. Open to complete a career Grand Slam, 3 over through 10. And the Protect College Sports Act that would grant the NCAA antitrust exemptions cleared the...
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4: Okay, here we go. 10 minutes, former United States men's national team manager Bob Bradley's son Michael was a middie for a long time, will be joining us. Really interested in his perspective. Three-time MLS Coach of the Year. He was the first American to manage a Premier League club, so he's got such a wealth of European knowledge and our knowledge. I love the World Cup. I think it's great. You know, I had to joke that I'm a little bit of a chameleon when I go overseas every year, either with my wife or my son, 4, 5, 6, 7 days, whatever it is. I just kind of like, okay, I'm going to be European. I'm just going to have wine at 11 in the morning, wear my socks to bed. I may not smoke cigarettes, but I'm going to go European on this thing. And I got to tell you, it's like a celebration. I love what I see. I love what I'm watching. But I want to start with this. Knicks having a parade today. So a championship, first time 53 years. But now their attention turns to the offseason. And owner James Dolan said something recently that they don't like.
9: If we could bring back the whole team, right, exactly as it is, I think we, you know, why wouldn't you, right? Mm-hmm. But I don't know if we're going to be able to. We're willing to stretch, right? I'll write as big of a check as possible, but I can't write a check that goes into the second eight.
4: Got it. Okay, what does that mean? Mitchell Robinson, center, the worst playoff free throw shooter ever. We looked it up. We couldn't find anybody worse, including Shaq. Probably not coming back. And Landry Shamet, G-leaguer 2 years ago, who got insanely hot in these playoffs, he's not coming back either. Folks, the Celtics and the Thunder over the last couple years won a title, brought everybody back, and didn't reach the finals again. The reality is you want to constantly tweak. Landry Shamet shot 67% on threes at one stretch during the playoffs. I'm going to go with that's not going to happen again. And my guess is Oklahoma City is going to be better. San Antonio is going to be older and better. And the Celtics are going to make a big swing and have a package to get Giannis. They'll be noticeably better. And the Knicks have got to be honest. There are no great teams now. They were situationally excellent, but they got some breaks. First of all, they played San Antonio, youngest finals team since the 70s. They had beaten them twice in the regular season. They were 0-2 against Oklahoma City. If Oklahoma City wins Game 7, they face the Thunder. We talked about that before the finals. The Spurs were a much better matchup. Other thing is, they stayed healthy. Even their older players. Knicks stayed healthy. Not everybody did. Here's another thing. Jason Tatum couldn't play late in the series against the Sixers, so Philly wins, and the Knicks got kind of a beat-up, tired, older bigs series against Philadelphia and walked through them. So New York got crazy hot. Just like Denver did a couple of years ago, just like that Warrior team that was a 3 seed where Andrew Wiggins finally you could depend on him, and it's situationally excellent. you get about a 6-7 week stretch where everything works out. You go back to look at the one time Luka got to the finals in Dallas. All sorts of players were falling apart. Got a little break. So there were some breaks for the Knicks, and they have two of the top 31 draft picks and the strongest draft in a decade. So they can move up. They can move those picks. They've got options. But Vegas is telling you they're not going to repeat. Vegas is telling you they think Giannis is going to the Celtics and OKC in San Antonio. Remember, OKC was beat up in the playoffs. J-Dub got hurt. They had injuries. A.J. Mitchell was banged up. Everything kind of worked. You trailed multiple times, double figures against San Antonio, and it all kind of worked in your favor. So have a parade. It is awesome. But this is not going to happen again. Vegas has your fourth best odds to win the title. They're telling you that a lot of this was circumstantial, which it was for Denver, and that three-seeded Warrior team that won, and the Celtics team that won, and that's okay. All right, this is interesting. NBA draft less than a week. It is a very good draft. And the most discussed player is Darren Peterson. So he played at Kansas, and Peterson missed a lot of games. The Jayhawks were actually better when he didn't play. And there's been multiple interviews where you're not quite sure. So two scouts in the NBA and a college coach have now, to The Athletic, given you anonymous quotes. So I just want to read these to you and give you my interpretation of what they're saying about Darren Peterson. First guy, Eastern Conference scout, says he's got a higher floor over DeBonsa. He's going to be really good. Can he be a core player, a Steph, or just a Klay Thompson? I think he has the ability to be Klay level. Okay. Klay was the third best player on the best Warriors team that had KD, Steph, Draymond, and Klay. Okay, here's another scout. This one's worrisome. What bothers me, it's some diviness here. I think you're getting kind of a glimpse of who he's going to be, more like Paul George or Kawhi, where if he's not healed, he's just not playing. Well, we saw that at Kansas. That's troubling. Here's a coach. And I heard this same thing about Markelle Fultz. This one really worries me. Yeah, I love his demeanor. He seems locked in. But when we jumped on them, I felt like he had a little bit of, yeah, I don't want any of this. There wasn't a lot of fight in him. By the way, the opposite of, you know, Jalen Brunson. So what did we just watch? And what are two of those people saying? They're saying the same thing. He's not relentless. Drive, obsessiveness, fight. Well, did you guys watch the playoffs? Have you seen how the NBA playoffs are officiated? It's a rock fight. It is all about physicality. So I'm getting a real Andrew Wiggins vibe here. I think he's better than Andrew Wiggins, but he's long, he's athletic, he's vertical, he's dynamic, he's twitchy. But the mentality with Wiggins always bothered me. And now I think he's a better prospect than Andrew Wiggins from Kansas, who went number one. But my question is, if you look at dynasties, if you look at great players, their star is a fighter. Kobe was a fighter. MJ was a fighter. Bird was a fighter. Magic was a fighter. Duncan. Those are really, really foundational core players that you can build around. Not just a guy that drops 24 points. Folks, 47 guys in the NBA last year scored over 20 points. I've been told for years, Zach LaVine. Oh, hops. So what? There's 47 guys in the NBA can give you 23 a night. I don't care. A lot of guys' points disappear. Andrew Wiggins, I watched him 4 times live when he broke into the league, and I'm like, he can score 28. I remember 2 baskets. They just vanish into the ether. So, and the other thing I've always worried about Peterson, he plays in a silo. There's no assists. His last game at Kansas in the tournament, in college, 0 assists. His last 4 games in college, 3 assists, 7 turnovers. Folks, that's who he is. Like, he doesn't elevate others. Put the pom-poms down. Watch the numbers. Look at the data. Listen to people who do this for a living. He doesn't elevate others. Look at the numbers with the team, with him and without him. This is in college. The team was much better offensively when he didn't play. I mean, look at the point per game differential. Look at the field goal percentage. When he's not on the floor, it's better. Not concerning at all? I mean, at all? So, I mean, with Peterson, Kansas, with Bill Self, arguably the best coach in college basketball. They're 15-9. Missed a lot of games. Plays in a silo. Doesn't have a lot of fight in him, according to a scout. So, this stuff, we saw a story yesterday, you know, any time before a draft, I start hearing stuff about, you know, fight and mentality. Does he love the game? That was the Ben Simmons stuff. I'm not doubting he's talented. I am not doubting that. But when I'm watching and listening to scouts and coaches and they're kind of saying the same thing, well, these are people that are in the industry. I've got to trust them. So just stuff to think about.

0: faucet, drip, drip, drip. You got more than a few. What you don't want is leaks all over the house. I don't mind all faucets leak. All players have holes. That part I'm okay with. But I think this stuff now starting, we're starting to get a pattern. And those anonymous quotes, I know you don't like them. Fans want a name on it, but you're not, you know, you're not going to get that a lot of the times. Your best quotes in my career doing this 35 plus years are when people don't have to put a name on it. Not everybody wants to call somebody out. Not everybody, you know, you could get fired by your team. You don't want to be known as a guy leaking stuff, but sources matter and sources are often very accurate. All right, let's be more optimistic now. What we all watched Friday, whether you're a casual or you're Bob Bradley, it looked different. And I've always said, I've always been sort of conservative, that we're a counterattacking country, set pieces, corner kicks, excellent goalkeeping. Our weakness now is the back end. And our strength is often open play, fluidity, and one-on-one. It felt and looked different. Well, Bob Bradley is one of the elder statesmen of this sport. From MLS, three-time coach, first Premier League coach from America. He's coached the United States men's national team. It's our pleasure to bring him on, Bob. I'm going to defer to you on everything, obviously. But I want to start with this. That I always watched us, and for years, we always blame the coach. And I would say it can be Bruce Arena, it can be Bob Bradley, Jurgen Klinsmann. We are a counterattacking team because the coaches are telling you their trust in our personnel. They're being less aggressive, like Australia will be, by the way, tomorrow, less aggressive offensively. But when I watch this team and Pulisic and Balogun and McKinney, Bob, it looked different to me. It looked more aggressive. What did it look like to you?
1: The first half was domination. We came out, and from the start, first ball comes to Christian Pulisic, and now he's able to dribble. He puts defenders on their heels. He can dribble inside. He can dribble outside. The way Paraguay played, Weston's mobility caused them all sorts of trouble. Little by little, Tillman starts to find really good positions on the field. He adds some creativity and some calmness. And while all that's going on, Balogun's waiting because he's so good when moments come of timing his run, knowing how he wants to finish. And when Paraguay has this idea, like all teams, that at the beginning of the game, they're going to step up and press us. And every time they stepped up and pressed, it wasn't just Christian. We went by them one time, two times, three times. And at that point, the press is gone, and so they couldn't catch us. They couldn't get close to us. So watching the first half was incredible.
0: You know, playing on American soil, I think, does matter. I think it, with a younger team, our last World Cup team, Bob, was really young. I watched them play Netherlands, and I'm like, boy, we're over our skis here. These are men. They're older. I do believe of our top 12 to 13 players, most of them are either going into their prime or they're into their prime. And I don't care if it's the NFL or the NBA. That's always mattered that you've got these great athletes between 26 and 31. When I watched us play Germany, I thought, you know, after that first goal, kind of an ugly, you know, weak communication, I thought our possession, Bob, I thought we matched up okay with Germany, and I've never felt that. Am I taking too much from a friendly against Germany? Because Germany looked great in their first World Cup match, but I didn't see a massive gap. I thought Germany was better, but not substantially. Is that reasonable?
1: It's very reasonable. And one of the things that I think you saw is that physically against Germany, we were able to really make it hard on them. And when you look at our team athletically,
0: yes,
1: this team is very good. So let's go through some players. I'll take seven right off from the beginning. Freeman, Richards, Anthony Robinson, the whole midfield, Tyler, Weston McKennie, Tillman, Balogun, all really, really good athletes. And then I'll go to Pulisic and Dest. And they're both very quick and very light on their feet and able to do things on the ball. So those are great starting points. And that means that when we play against big teams, we can also make it hard on them.
0: Years ago, I was talking to Bruce Arena, and he said, you know, I loved

0: Clint Dempsey, but he wasn't always easy to coach. And I would imagine Messi's not always easy to coach. What is the line, Bob, as a coach? When you have an elite talent, Pulisic is a very good international playmaker. Balogun's obviously going to be, from this point forward, a top striker, certainly for us, and hopefully globally. What is the line, Bob, for a coach? To let a great player, give him freedom to be the artist and play within structure. What is the line there? Because I do feel like you need to give Pulisic some freedom to create.
1: It's both, but I agree with the part of making sure that your best players are in position to do the things that make them special. What I really liked from the first half was the understanding between Anthony Robinson and Pulisic.
0: Yeah.
1: When Pulisic has the freedom to play both inside and outside, that's when we see his best football. Then he can get some balls to feet outside and his ability to dribble. And when he dribbles inside on the field, that causes problems for the other team. In other moments, he moves inside and Anthony Robinson is out wide, making the other team deal with him. And that creates a little bit more space. So what I think Pochettino has done really well is profiling players, understanding how to get guys in positions with people around them to do their best things. Another good example would be his decision to use Weston McKennie a little higher up the field. Weston is really mobile, and he also is very, very good as being part of the press. And so I really liked that, and I've already mentioned Tyler and Tillman for the parts that they brought. So for sure, your best players, to be a good team, you got to make sure that your best players are at the top of their game.
0: How concerned are you? Chris Richards now is healthy, so that's a good sign. How concerned are you? And I think England's got a little bit of this concern with the back end. Is that you don't want to be in shootouts constantly. Are you concerned a little bit that on the back end we can be susceptible?
1: Yes, I think that both Senegal and Germany highlighted some defensive situations. Sometimes the connections in our back four aren't always perfect. Occasionally defenders tune out or are ball watching. And none of those things were tested against Paraguay. Paraguay, when we pushed them deep, they never had any threat to get behind us.
0: Right.
1: And nobody that had the kind of speed that could put us on our heels. And I think that if we start to turn towards Australia, it's going to be a very different game. Australia is going to defend very, very low. The spaces are going to be more difficult to create. And they've got some speed so that when we are high up the field, they're going to test us a little bit. They're going to play some balls behind our defense. Mohamed Torre is their main striker. And Iracunda, who is very, very quick and actually did pretty well when he came on as a sub when we played them in a friendly. Those are still dangerous guys that will be a little bit different than what we saw against Paraguay.
0: When Pulisic and Mauricio Pochettino got the managing job for the U.S., there was a little turbulence with Pulisic. I defended Pulisic. I said, guys, it's a new time. We have many players overseas. That's where they make their money. We have to be fair here. And there was some turbulence, and they moved through it, and the chemistry is good now. Going forward, the real money is not in the MLS. The real money is overseas. As we grow as a country, it's almost something, it's an irritant, Bob, that we have to come to terms with. That as our guys flourish and grow and become more globally relevant, they may not always be available for chemistry building and friendlies. Going forward, how do you juggle the growth of our sport with the value and importance of the United States men's national team?
1: To be honest, let's start with just what every national team manager deals with. And that's trying to figure out how to manage clubs. Because you're exactly right that if that player's not playing regularly on a club team, then his ability to come into the national team and really play at a high level goes down. So you've got to understand that making sure a player is in his best form, helping him in terms of everything that's going on with his club, those are things that are eventually going to help the national team.
0: Yeah. Pulisic, I always felt Pulisic, to use a basketball term, is more Magic Johnson than Michael Jordan. He can score, but he's really naturally a playmaker, and Balogun is the perfect finisher for him. Are you surprised? I'd heard about Balogun. I know that he played at the youth level for England, us. I know Nigeria was interested. Were you surprised at his dominance? He's a great finisher. Were you surprised by what you saw against Paraguay, this good, this quickly?
1: No, I watched Flo a lot this year. He had a fantastic year with Monaco. He's very good in the box. He makes real runs. He's a good finisher. So I was asked prior to the World Cup who the breakout star might be. And I said, I really think it's going to be Balogun because, let's face it, in football, if you score, you become a star. And that is still his specialty. With Christian, he's a great attacking player. And that means that he can create and he can also find good opportunities to get in the box. I mentioned the way we used him. He had a lot of time on the ball where he was able to move, create. He set up Balogun really well with his run down the flank and his left-footed ball across. But I do think that we're going to see some moments in this World Cup where plays develop and Christian is coming late into the box. That's very much what you see when he plays at AC Milan. And in those situations, he's also a good finisher and he can get goals.
0: Okay. Who's the best team you've seen so far? Everybody's played a match. Was there any time? I mean, Messi's three goals are remarkable. He's such a technical star. Was there anybody you watched and went, either keep your eye on them or, you know, England yesterday sputtered a little, great finishing, but, maybe it was nerves. Who's jumped out to you so far?
1: Let's start with Messi. You said he's a star. There's a lot of stars in this World Cup. Messi's on another planet. He is the most incredible player I've ever seen.
0: Wow.
1: And when he gets around the box, he makes it look so easy. For the data types, there's something called XG. And what that means is you take a shot from a certain part of the field and they determine the chances of scoring. Messi's like Steph Curry. The shot from certain positions for everybody in the NBA is going to be one level. But for Steph, he's going to make it 8 out of 10.
0: Yeah.
1: And Messi's the same. Now, if I get to teams, I thought the second half, France was very good. Mbappe is still incredible. And they have, in addition to Mbappe, their attacking talent with Dembele and Doué and Barcola and Cherki. They have amazing attacking talent. And then what I saw in the first 15 minutes of the second half from England yesterday was really good.
0: Yeah.
1: Tuchel is an excellent coach. I like his idea. He's trying to have them play like the best Premier League team, which takes advantage of the fact that they're also very athletic.
0: Yep.
1: The use of Harry Kane, another great finisher. And then when Harry Kane moves to get certain balls to become the playmaker, the wide players, yesterday it was Gordon and Madueke, but then they can bring in Rashford and Saka. Those players on the run are very dangerous. So I thought England was really, really good in the second half.
0: You can catch Bob on World Cup Now on the Fox Sports YouTube channel. He's outstanding, understands the technical aspects of soccer like nobody else. Bob, real pleasure for me, and thank you for making me and our audience smarter. Thanks, Bob.
1: Thank you.
0: All sorts of good stuff. Yeah, that's it. That's I use sometimes American sports stars as comps, and we talked about a couple days ago, Messi is Curry. Like, he just does stuff nobody else can do or would attempt. His technical skill is just incredible. I guess Pele was in that space. And guys like that can age really, really well. Ronaldo's a big, strong athlete. So much of him was strength, size. I don't know if that ages as well, but Messi is just, can't take your eyes off him. In Chicago, it's the Herd.
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7: 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Ethan Strauss, Bob Bradley, Lane Johnson, two-time Super Bowl champ of the Eagles before the end of the show. J-Mac with the news.
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10: All right, we go from L.A. to Chicago to New York for the Knicks parade today, Colin. It is a joyous day in New York. The Knicks enjoying their championship parade. Totally bonkers scene. I'm sure you've seen the videos circulating. Jalen Brunson took the mic at City Hall. And boy, he dropped that mic pretty impressively, Colin. Take a listen.
11: Most importantly, thank you to the fans. Not gonna lie though, y'all are some pretty hard critics. But we appreciate it. At least I do. There's a lot of people that have a lot of negative stuff to say. There's a lot of people who have a lot of opinions. But when you prove them wrong, you really don't have to, say to them.
7: Swearing always works at the podium.
10: Yeah, get fired up.
7: Good for him.
10: Yeah, Brunson had some good stuff. There's a Tyler Kolek video that's hilarious. He's like running around celebrating, and the cops come up to him thinking he's a fan because he's, you know, like a 6'2 white guy celebrating in regular street clothes. The Knicks reserve from Marquette. Hilarious. I've seen some Mamdani videos. I know that's your guy. You love a good socialist? Just kidding. Yeah. That's a joke. He's celebrating with Karl Anthony Towns. Colin, this is 53 years in the making, man.
7: Yeah, I mean, I think they're the most popular team in New York because, for obvious reasons, the Mets and Yankees, Giants, Jet, split it. Nobody cares about the Nets, although great broadcasters, great broadcasting team for the Nets. But by and large, this is New York's most galvanizing popular team. Good for them.
10: Yeah, were you ever like a pull your kid out of school to take him to a parade? Are you that kind of guy?
7: I did pull my kids out of school like on a Friday if we were going to what I thought was a semi-educational, like, you know, if you're going to the zoo, for instance, or you're going to go, we're going on a trip where we're going to do some stuff they've never done before. Not really a parade guy.
10: Not a championship parade. Understandable. But the Knicks fans, long-suffering, Colin. All right, let's go from Jalen Brunson to another Jalen. That's Jalen Waddle, who's now suiting up for the Denver Broncos. He's adding a speed element to this team that they didn't really have. They had Cortland Sutton, but Waddle's just got that different speed. So he's been lining up opposite Patrick Surtain, the all-pro cornerback. Mm-hmm. Here's what Surtain had to say about going against Waddle in practice. Oh, we don't have the sound. Sorry. He adds a whole different dynamic to the offense. Speed.
7: Well, if you look at what he's done, he drafted Mims. He drafted the kid out of Oregon. They're doing a little what the Bears did with Caleb Williams, which is you might as well pay for Waddle now because you're going to have to pay for Bo Nix in a couple of years. So let's figure out if our guy can take advantage of it. This is what a lot of these teams don't do. So the bottom line is you're like, okay, we're not paying Bo Nix. Now's the time to go pay for a number one wide receiver. You're not, once Mahomes makes the big money, you got to let Tyreek Hill go. And if you look at, I mean, they've won without Tyreek Hill, but the receiving core for the Chiefs has been a mess for 3-4 years. So I think it's the right time to make it. I also think these NFL scouts look, and GMs now look at the draft being weakened by the NIL. So I applaud the move.
10: Let me ask you, though, some of those numbers that we flashed on the screen for Waddle, are they kind of inflated playing in a Mike McDaniel offense on a Miami team with no defense and they're chasing? Like, okay, so Waddle, since 2021, is in an elite class. 5,000 receiving yards, 13 yards a catch. You know, that's like A.J. Brown, Tyreek Hill. He's not – we don't think of him in that group, though, do we? Just because he's got big numbers?
7: Well, I mean, you say, well, he benefits from a good coach. Well, Bo Nix benefits from Sean Payton. I mean, I think – All offensive players benefit from good coaching. So, no, I think Jalen Waddle's a one.
10: Do you?
7: I don't think he's as good as Justin Jefferson, but I think he's certainly as good as Devontae Smith. He's better than Tyreek Hill. He's a durable guy that with elite speed. And again, Cortland Sutton on the other side, Mims, they have all sorts of playmakers here. Yeah. You're not going to double Jalen Waddle with this offense. It's too creative, and there's too many weapons.
10: It's tough to get a read on Denver because that AFC Championship game was so bad with the backup quarterback. But against Buffalo, they were able to, I mean, they scored 34 points, I believe, without Jalen Waddle. So I don't know what he does. And if we could flash the schedule real quick, remember, this is a brutal start to the season for the Denver Broncos. So you can add all the speed you want. Colin, those first six games, if they come out of their 500, that's a huge win. But more likely, it's going to be a 2-4 uphill climb looking at the Chargers and looking at the Chiefs.
7: I think they'll be fine.
10: Mr. Positivity. All right, final story, Colin. We're going with the triple Jalen, Brunson, Waddle, and now Brown. How about this from Mark Spears at ESPN? Jalen Brown doesn't want to play for the Bucs.
7: Don't
10: play. Period. That kind of kills any Giannis trade to the Celtics, unless you can reroute Brown to a third team. Portland, Lakers, Rockets, whoever, and Giannis goes to the Celtics. But you said don't blame him. I thought you said Milwaukee with the Dells was just a beautiful area of the country.
7: No, I mean, if you go from Boston, which is vying for a title every year, to being kind of on an island in Milwaukee, yeah, I get it. I mean, Jalen's made his money. He's got a legacy. You know, he wants to play for a winner. He wants to win games. Pro basketball, 82 games when you're losing, beating your head against the wall is no fun. You know, I understand players early in their careers, they can change generationally their money, and that's kind of a concern. But when you get to the point where Jalen's got guaranteed, you know, $100 million, $200, $300 million, he wants to win games. Yeah. And Boston's good, and Milwaukee wouldn't be. So I get it.
10: And do you think Milwaukee could convince Brown, hey, you see what Jalen Brunson did? You feel like doing that?
7: Do they hit on some draft picks? What do they get from the Celtics if that's the team? That's why I say it just depends. Portland's got the best offer I've seen. Miami's got almost no offer, but that's where Giannis wants to play.
10: Yeah.
7: So
10: somebody's going to come out of nowhere, Colin. I'm. You think the Thunder is dead? Thunder, Giannis?
7: Yes. They like Hartenstein, and they're not going to sell Holmgren despite getting worked by Wemby. They're not going to move. That would be impulsive. That's not what they do.
10: Somebody texted me a good NBA comp for Jalen Brown, AJ DeBonsa.
7: Yeah. Good athlete. Not great yet. Catch and shoot. Very
10: so all
7: athletic.
10: NBA? NBA Finals MVP? That would be amazing if that's DeBonsa's career.
7: Jalen Brown's a 23-point two-way guy. That's what DeBonsa will be. 23-24, two-way player. Not a dominant take-over-the-league guy, but can be the best player on a franchise. Yeah. That's fair. J-Mac with the news.
4: Well, that's the news.
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7: Lane Johnson, Eagles next.
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13: Couple of games where Towns have figured it out, 20 plus, looking good, good defense on Wemby. He disappeared after that. And that would hurt me if I'm the Knicks. 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Mike Brown gives him the ball in the high post and he's successful.
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13: 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Or am I going with what history is? It's the up and down, defensive liability. He's 7 foot, he's athletic, you think he's going to be a better rim protector? He's not. My phone is ringing. The bat phone, the red phone, the commissioner phone is ringing. Hello? I'm taking calls. I'm seeing what I can get, because if I'm getting anything from Giannis, if nothing else, it's consistent.
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7: 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You know, I've always joked with Michael Jordan, it's as if he didn't really enter the league until he started winning championships. 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First 3 series in the NBA playoffs, lost all of them. You'd think he never missed a shot with Michael Jordan. The beginning was choppy. He was a ball hog and not a great teammate. At the end, the Wizards was pathetic. Wemby is 22. He just faced a smart, veteran, well-coached, physical Knicks team. Shocking. It didn't go particularly well. Even prodigies like Peyton Manning consider this finals for Wemby like the first playoff game for an NFL quarterback against a really veteran team that's on a heater.
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15: Yeah, baby.
16: 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And all he wanted was for his classmate, LeBron James, to come back home. 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
4: 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Jonas Knox. 6 a.m. Eastern, 3 a.m. Pacific on Fox Sports Radio.
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7: 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Well, he got married in the offseason. He's been one of the tough guys in the NFL. Now he's got to take out the garbage like the rest of us. Lane Johnson, who's going to be a first ballot Hall of Famer, is joining us here in the herd. First of all, you married Kelsey in Nashville. Let's show a picture. These offensive linemen, she is beautiful. And look at that. Holy mo. You know, Lane, now that you're 36 and married, are you going to, you could retire. You could hang out on the farm, but you said, I want to sign an extension. I want to come back. I want to play in the NFL. You didn't have to. You're obviously still great. Why did you decide to come back?
0: I love competing. I love being around men that are, willing to push themselves to the limit. And, you know, it's just a camaraderie thing. You know, I grew up without any brothers or sisters. So, my team has always been an extended part of my family. And I really love competing. I love being around my teammates, and I love the city of Philadelphia and what it provides. So, another year.
7: You are the longest tenured Eagle player. And I've told people this before. There's nothing like Philly. The talk radio's loud, the reporting, the fans. I mean, Oklahoma's crazy as well. But if you were telling a young guy that's coming to Philadelphia, okay, you got to get ready. Philadelphia is different. How would you describe it?
0: It's a perfect football city. It's a place they thought they even take it a step further than maybe Texas. It's a religion. It's in their bones. It's in their DNA. And really, I mean, they want max effort out of their players. And, you know, I think for me, it's allowed, you know, the pressure of the city's allowed me to become a better player and the standards that they have. So, you know, all in all, I'm very thankful to be a part of a city that cares about football as much. And it's just an amplifier. The energy we put out in the field, when we're winning, it's all good. And when we're not performing well, you'll hear about it. So it's what it is.
7: Yeah, you're probably the greatest right tackle I've ever seen. I mean, I can say that. Here's a stat, folks, that's unbelievable. When Lane Johnson plays, the Eagles win over 71% of their games. When he doesn't, they're 9-17. They stink. So I know Nick Sirianni loved you coming back. What is your relationship like with Nick? Because I would think Nick likes offensive linemen. Nick's kind of a tough guy. How do you relate with him?
0: Man, I love Nick. We, hit it off in the very beginning. He's very passionate. He's very motivated to get stuff done. And what I like about him most is just how he conducts meetings every day, our schedule, and just the accountability part. So one thing that jumped out to me immediately was whenever he came in, how whenever we watched practice, whoever made a mistake, their number was on the board. So it didn't matter what position you are, who you are, everybody's held accountable. And so I thought that was really cool and allowed us to, raise our standards. And I think about him as he's misunderstood. I think some of the emotional antics on the sidelines can be misconstrued for who he is and what he is. But to us and everybody in the Eagles, man, we love him. He's such a great communicator. And just, whatever the team he's assembled over the past 5 years, we've been competitive. We've been competing, for Super Bowls. And, I know last year wasn't what we wanted, but, here we are revamping again. So
7: Sean Mannion's the new offensive coordinator. He's young. He's got a lot of new ideas. What will it look like for me? What will the tweaks look like? Mm-hmm. What will feel a little different?
0: Yeah, so Sean was a part of the Kubiak tree. So it's very similar to maybe what they do in San Francisco. They love to run outside zone, making sure defenders cover every gap on the field. And, along with that, we'll run play action off of that. Everything looks the same. The motions look the same. And so I think it really puts people in a predicament, especially linebackers, middle of the field. They'll be asked to cover a lot of grounds. And everything, it's very hard to differentiate between what plays, so hard to diagnose. So it gets players thinking, and it gets players covering every part of the field. So you wear them down, with their conditioning, running sideline to sideline, and then I think with how we're hiding stuff, it'll just complement everything we're doing.
7: Listen, I said this 2 years ago. A.J. Brown's great. The Eagles are great. I think it's time to part ways. It's okay. Not everything lasts forever. When you heard of the trade, what was your takeaway?
0: I mean, I think both parties are happy. You know, I can understand, you know, for a receiver, so much of what you do is, you know, it's dependent on another person. So for him, you know, I think he'll be in a great situation in New England. I know he's been a fan of them for, you know, a long time. So, you know, AJ's heart is very tough on himself. He's a guy that if he's not leading the league in receptions or close to it, you know, the competitor he is, he gets frustrated. So, you know, I think that's kind of what it was last year. And then when things aren't going well, we're not winning, and you get, you know, back into your corner every day and you know, in your locker, and they're asking you, are you the same player? What's wrong with you? Stirring the pot. So, you know, I think for him and everybody involved, it'll be less frustration and hopefully motivation from both parties to do better than what we did last year.
7: By the way, you've got an exclusive training event in Oklahoma at your gym, Rooks Performance. Creed Humphrey, Tristan Wirfs, Deion Dawkins. Holy, you better bring the weights. They can lift a little bit here. What are you, good God, some of the strongest guys in the league. What are you guys doing?
0: Yeah, so, you know, I'm anxious to see how these guys train. I'll obviously see how they perform, but everybody has different ways of attacking their training and how they play. So really just for me, learning new things. And then we have different guys from different sports. So we'll have Mitch Hooper, World's Strongest Man, two-time World's Strongest Man. We'll have Josh Bridges, former Navy SEAL CrossFit champion, Sean Brady in the UFC. And I'm most excited about Chef Robert Irvine cooking. We'll have a lot of meat delivered from Hall of Fame beef, Joe Thomas. So, yeah, man. So basically just a way to train, meet new people, and learn a thing or two. So I'm really excited about it.
7: Well, he's entering his 14th season, a six-time Pro Bowler. He'll be a first-ballot Hall of Famer. One of the great offensive tackles, certainly right tackle. I've never seen anybody. You know you're good when people complain about you, and they always say picks up his right foot early. Oh, he picked, and I was like, when you hear that, what do you think?
0: I mean, people are like, I'm the first person to ever do it. I mean, everything I've learned, it's through watching other guys, Jason Peters, Trent Williams, Walter Jones, Anthony Munoz. If you're laid off the ball, you're going to give up a sack. And if you give up too many of them, you won't be working much longer. So, you know, I only played 2 years of college offensive line. So everything I've done, I've watched the other guys. So those are the guys that I watched on film.
7: Well, Walter Jones, pretty good one. Hey, Lane, great seeing you. Congratulations on your marriage to Kelsey in Nashville recently. Congrats. You're one of the good guys in the league, and I appreciate it.
0: Thank you. I'm about to get back to taking out the trash and home duty. So thanks for having me.
7: Of course. Beautiful wife. Just got married. And yeah, it's interesting. I played 2 years of college. I have to figure this game out. He's always learning. That's a good message for all the young people out there. Just keep grinding. Just keep learning. And we had fun today. Lane Johnson, Bob Bradley, Ethan Strauss. We all got a little smarter. Bob Bradley. I'll put Bob on the podcast today. Just his technical excellence. And I just like saying Harry Kane for the Brits. I'm sorry. I mean, he just sounds like a British striker. Harry Kane. He was good. He was something else.
10: Excellent. We got Mexico tonight, USA tomorrow. I mean, this is 6 weeks of greatness. 6 weeks of the beautiful game, as they call it, Colin.
7: Yeah, Australia, we will control time of possession.
10: Right.
7: The difference with Australia is they have people that can counterattack and beat us downfield. Mm-hmm. So we'll dominate the time of possession. We'll probably get more corner kicks, but Australia can make you pay on the other end because of a couple of their athletes. So it's not going to quite look like the first one. Yeah. We'll see how it works out.
10: The staff was telling me they're worried. Monday, Colin was wrong, could be overflowing if Pochettino gets another win. Somebody was beating him up pretty badly a few months back, Colin.
7: Switzerland, Bosnia-Herzegovina coming up next on Fox.
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22: When you look at the Giannis Antetokounmpo sweepstakes, as a Knicks fan, where would you rather see Giannis?
27: I can't choose Sacramento.
22: You can't see, unless they come in with a late package right now. No, you can't choose Sacramento. They are not one of the reported options.
27: Man, I don't want to see him in Boston, but I say that not knowing, as you pointed out, what the actual offer is.
22: Let's assume it's Jaylen Brown, because it seems like they are tied deeper to Jason Tatum.
27: So it's going
22: to
27: be Giannis and Bam take it on the Knicks, or Jason Tatum and Giannis take it on the Knicks. I want him to go to Miami. 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I am terrified of Giannis being on that Boston team with that front office, and also with a healthy Jason Tatum.
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6: 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WISE Guys are the longest running daily sports talk show in Asheville, and we have got a good one for you today. We've got really good contributors, a lot of breaking news going on, and we'll be joined by Stan Bam Phyllis, a longtime sports director at WLOS-TV, and I've not talked to him since the Hurricanes won the Stanley Cup or the Knicks won the NBA, but all those kind of things. I got to catch up with Stan. And, man, how about the Braves? I've had such a good time saying the Braves have the best record in baseball all year long, and now I can't say that anymore because the Dodgers have overtaken them. But maybe they'll be all right. And I need to ask Stan about U.S. Open beginning today and running through this weekend. The question is, I may not ask Stan about College World Series. His Georgia Bulldogs got beat and put out yesterday by Oklahoma. Wonder if Stan will bring it up if I don't mention it to him. We'll see. And then Danny Wilkins, now the FCA director for West North Carolina, but longtime head football coach at Asheville High School, winning his coach in their history. And the FCA does so much for so many high schools in Western North Carolina, with huddles, with coaches' Bible study in the spring here. And now that school's out, they run like three different college, at least three that are from around here, that call it a college site football camps where teams go and stay. And one last week at Mars Hill that had eight teams. And then they run seven-on-sevens. They've become one of the real movers and shakers in seven-on-sevens in Western North Carolina in the summer, where skilled people throw against other people's skilled people. And they have eight of them where they bring in four teams and play a round robin and then a second round robin and eat and have a speaker and all those things. And so I want to hear all that from Coach Wilkins, and it'll be great to catch up with him. And then the top of the hour, a thing that I'm not real happy about having to do, but I'm going to have on Bill Hillier, the baseball coach at Asheville for about 20 years. And the news this week that came down, he's resigned at Asheville, going to take the job at McDowell. And what a nice opportunity. What a commitment McDowell has made to baseball and to him, and that whole thing of, what is it going to take for us to lure you away from Asheville? One of it is, we appreciate what you do, and here's what we, you know, will be able to give you to allow you to do that. And so we'll talk with Coach Hillier and, you know, ask him about some of the highlights over his 20 years. I mean, the program at Asheville was struggling when he took it over, and, you know, they're 16-9 this year. Have had multiple good teams and sent a lot of kids to college. And the facilities at Asheville in baseball, turf field, beautiful scoreboard, all those kind of things that they worked so hard to get, I'm sure was a tough decision. Coach Hillier had three sons that were outstanding baseball players that came through there. But that whole thing about I'm going to take the McDowell job and move down there, maybe live on the lake. A lot of things that are involved in that. And so, again, Bill Hillier will be with us at the top of the hour. And then a real treat, Ronnie Fisher is the guy that went to AC Reynolds, played ball out there, had a good career there, and then went into college coaching, coached men's college basketball for a while, and then took over the women's college basketball head job at Presbyterian and did a great job there, and then moved to Campbell and did a great job there, establishing both those teams as really good teams, and now has taken the job as an assistant at North Carolina State to Wes Moore there, and always known for his defense, and it's going to be great to catch up with him and just hear about, you know, how does the guy go from Fairview to end up to Division One basketball. And so I'm anxious to talk with him today. So a lot of good things going on. It's a good day for sports here. And, man, there are a million things going on. And one of them, we're right in the midst of the College World Series. And so, you know, the elimination games yesterday in North Carolina ends up taking on West Virginia. West Virginia's got to beat them twice to advance. North Carolina is not going to let that happen. North Carolina beat West Virginia 12-7 yesterday to advance into the college football world, college baseball World Series final here. And on the other side, Oklahoma, they take on Georgia, and Georgia just so loaded with great players, but came up short, and Oklahoma beats them 11-4. Oklahoma is a really, really hot team. They weren't seeded high, and so, you know, you look at them and you think, you know, they've got two national championships in their background, but the last one I think was 94. North Carolina has none. They've been to Omaha a lot of times, but they've never won a national championship. One of those teams are going to advance through this weekend. And so what's going to happen is game one will be Friday night. Game one will be Saturday night at 8 o'clock. Game two, Sunday at 2:30. And then, if necessary, game three will be on Monday. And it's a best two out of three series kind of thing. And, man, how much excitement is there around North Carolina's baseball team? And they've done such a good job. They've got such a great pitching staff there. And, you know, some of them are local guys. Some of them are young. It's just amazing, you know, what you see with those guys. There's Fogler Boas from East Surrey, big tall pitcher. And chances are he'll start for the Tar Heels on Saturday. But then there's other people like Caden Garber, the pitcher that has pitched in all three World Series games that Carolina's played in so far. It's unbelievable, some of the stats. North Carolina is 28-0 this season when he pitches. When he comes in to pitch, North Carolina wins. And you're going, holy cow, I believe I'm going to get him in to pitch. And so it'd be interesting to see about that. Gavin Gallagher has 32 RBIs in the NCAA playoffs. That's in his career, that's the most by any active player out there. Owen Hall has 85 RBIs for North Carolina this year. You think, man, in a college season, that's about half of a pro season. And so, you know, you think, man, oh, man, that's pretty special. And he's got 85 RBIs. It's the second most of any player in North Carolina history. And, you know, like I say, pretty daggone special. It really is. And so those two teams are going to battle it out. And it's so cool to see them in College World Series and see these guys. And then the journey's going to take a twist, because they're going to disappear for a couple years. And then they're going to explode on the scene in Major League Baseball. And you're going, wait a minute, who is that? I remember that guy from seeing him in the World Series and stuff. But they, no matter how, with few exceptions, most of the time you're going to see these guys go to the minor leagues and then work their way up through there to the majors. You don't get very many, let me go straight from College World Series right to the Major League Baseball. It just, you know, kind of doesn't happen. And so, again, a lot of excitement about these guys because it's the best players in the country going at each other. And, you know, you think, you know, there's just so many good storylines out of this. One of the things last night, Oklahoma and Georgia, was the Branch brothers. Two brothers play on opposite teams. They're going against each other. One of them hits a home run. You know, how do you react to that? You want your team to win, but, hey, man, it's pretty cool. Your brother hit a home run in College World Series. And so, again, College World Series this weekend is going to be a big deal kind of thing. And, you know, you hope North Carolina's going to get it. You know, they've had such a good season. They've won

0: have the best team in baseball, but it's one of those things. Can the Braves hang on? They got Drake Baldwin back, their catcher that was Rookie of the Year last year, and he hits a monster home run. And so you're thinking, that's great news. But about that time, Spencer Strider goes on the injured list with an elbow problem that's probably going to keep him out 4 weeks. And Ronald Acuna Jr. already on that injured list. And you're going, yeah, I don't know, man. You hope you can hold on and get people back that are healthy and be able to be okay. One of the things you want to make a note of is the PGA golf tournament coming to Western North Carolina. This week's the U.S. Open, and a lot of excitement. But down the road, if you're putting something on your calendar, September the 17th through the 20th is the Biltmore Championship. It's going to be played at the Cliffs at Walnut Cove, and tickets are already on sale for that. But the bigger thing is you want to put that down on your calendar. The U.S. Open this week, is Scottie Scheffler going to be able to make the career Grand Slam? It's going to be one of the storylines that people are going to try to keep up with, and it'll be interesting to see. Another thing this weekend is NASCAR goes to San Diego, California, and they're going to race on the Naval Base Coronado Street Course. They've taken and blocked off streets on that naval base. It's 3.4 miles, the longest track in NASCAR, and 16 turns. And so they've only had limited amount of practice time on that course, and you just had work in the simulators, and they said it's been precise, that it's hard and a tough course. And so you got a feeling you know who's going to win. Shane Van Gensburg is the best road course driver in NASCAR, and you got to figure he's going to win. But who else is going to do well out there? It will be interesting to see. Other news out of NASCAR, Jesse Love, who won the O'Reilly Series last year, is just 21 years old. He's going to make the move up. He started some cup races, but he's going to make the move next year full-time to a cup car, and he's going to take over the Wood Brothers, number 21 Ford. You know that they had told Josh Berry that this was the last year they weren't going to renew him, and so the news coming out, Jesse Love's going to take his place. The latest in the saga that is Brandon Sorsby and this gambling thing, we talked yesterday about questions that I've been answered. Well, one of the things coming out now is, hey, wait a minute, Cincinnati knew he was gambling at the start of the 25 season. They knew that he had been gambling. They were alerted to. And, again, that's going to be a big deal about, well, wait a minute, you knew, but you didn't do anything about it. And the other thing, we talked yesterday about questions, are you still gambling? When was the last time you did? Did you bet this year on Cincinnati games all the way through? They say you're addicted and you went to rehab for 35 days. That can't be for something that happened 3 years ago and you hadn't gambled since then if it's an addiction like that. And so, again, Sosby going to enter into this NFL supplemental draft, they think. They've set up a pro day for him. And the saga will continue. Appreciate you hanging out with us today. It's the Wise Guys here on Wise Sports Radio. It's sports with a Western North Carolina flair. I'm Charlie Metcalf. We're going to take a break and be right back.
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4: Welcome back to the Wise Guys. I'm Charlie Metcalf. This is the Wise Guys on Wise Sports Radio. Wise Guys come to you every day from 3 to 5. We're the longest-running daily sports talk show in Asheville, and part of it's because of great contributors like former WLOS longtime sports director Stan Pamphilis. Stan, how are you doing?
5: Doing good. Got to try to get some golf in today. They say it's supposed to be good, so the golf won't be good, but the weather's supposed to be.
4: Well, good, Stan. I like a man that is willing to talk to me out there on the first tee. Stan, I hadn't talked to you since the weekend, and a couple big things. One, Carolina Hurricane win the Stanley Cup playoffs. What a job they did.
5: That's for sure. They were decisive in their victories, and they came back a couple of times in the last game. Was just a blowout, really. It was great to see. Brendan Moore is a great coach, and, he's, like I said, he's Eddie Biedenbaugh's son-in-law, so that's pretty cool, connection there to Asheville. But, yeah, he's done a great job, and the players just – they just seem to be a really – I mean, you hear it all the time, but they really seem to be a real family. They seem to enjoy each other's company. They play hard. It's everything you want. The fans went crazy, so that's terrific.
4: Stan, I really like the idea that Stahl at 37 wins the most valuable player in that cup. I mean, he scored in five straight games, including a goal scored laying on his back.
5: And he's the oldest to win that award like that. So that's great. He was, an inspirational leader. And I think, I don't know how many years it was, I think it's 2008 or 9 that he last won the Stanley Cup. So he's been through a lot, and he's done a lot, and he's a real leader on the team. And I hate to say it, but really a Cinderella-type story.
4: Yes, it really is. Stan, the other Cinderella-type story is for the first time in 53 years, the New York Knicks are the champions of the National Basketball Association.
5: Unbelievable. That if you had told me when the playoffs started they were going to win it, I'd think, especially when the Hawks beat them the first two out of three.
4: Yeah.
5: Even one in New York. But, they came through, and

0: clutch. Brunson was great. Unfortunately, a lot of people tried to tear up the town, but you know, that's a crazy celebration. I think it's ridiculous. But you have to give the Knicks credit, man. They got the big parade today. I think it's going to be – it's a cool story, even if you don't like the Knicks. The whole idea of them, you know, 53 years or whatever has been apart, and for them to come through like that and really perform in the clutch, because they had a rally a bunch of times to win this thing.
1: Yes.
0: So the Spurs are going to be there eventually. Wembanyama is going to figure it out. But he didn't figure it out against this team.
1: Well, one of the things you get out of all this is Jalen Brunson plays so good as the MVP. He kind of puts his name down alongside people like Willis Reed and Clyde Frazier in Knick history, doesn't he?
0: I'm telling you, every time he got the ball, especially in fourth quarters, he just knew he was going to score. Mr. Clutch, I mean, unbelievable. He seemed like a great guy, too.
1: Yes.
0: I mean, they got the three guys from Villanova on that team that are like brothers, they say, and yeah, they all performed well when they needed to, but he was the man. I mean, and a lot of people criticized when they got him. And, you know, he took not a pay cut, but he didn't get what he could have to go there because that's where he wanted to be. His father's an assistant and played for the Knicks. And that's another great story. We had a bunch of them in sports.
1: Yes, yes, surely do. Stan, you're Braves. I've reveled in the fact that all year long I could say the Braves have the best record in baseball. Yeah. Now then, the Dodgers have supplanted that. Braves still good record, playing well. They get Drake Baldwin back. He hits a monster home run. But about the same time, Strider goes on the injured list, Stan. I'm not feeling comfortable.
0: The problem, too, is not only Strider, then you got Harris is sort of hurt. Acuna's not playing. You know, he can't play. And all these injuries and all the small guys were helping out and really providing key sparks. But now they can't keep doing it. You can see their performances have dipped. They still have a problem with shortstop, I think. And that needs to be resolved. And they need another bat. I mean, with these guys out, because they have not really hit the ball. And the pitching has been pretty good, but that bullpen will get worn out. And they got to get starters. They're lacking at least. To me, they need at least one and maybe two that know what they're doing. So it's going to be – it's a tough stretch. Phillies luckily didn't win yesterday, but they're coming on strong. The Braves – Anthopoulos is going to have to do something or else this big lead will evaporate and they'll be – and they'll be criticized like heck for blowing it if that happens.
1: Yeah, well, you hope it's not going to happen, Stan. One of the things, you know, I always do is check out, you know, the Paul Skeens, the Shohei Ohtanis. Then, Mizrowski, Stan, in his last eight games, he's given up one earned run.
0: I tell you, people say, well, you know, it's not just speed because they could time a jet plane. Yeah, well, if he's throwing 105 miles an hour consistently, it is speed. Give me that. I'll take my chances. You might not throw the best curveball in the world, but these guys aren't going to hit 105 on the regular. So I'll take it. And I just think that, he's a revelation. I mean, I hadn't heard much about him, really, you heard about him, but you didn't know he was going to be this dominant.
1: Yeah.
0: And he's just been terrific.
1: He really is, Dan. And one of the things that happens right now is Father's Day weekend, you know it's U.S. Open. And so you're out there waiting on like a 10 o'clock tee time, Stan. Some of those guys this morning at U.S. Open had a tee time at 6:35. Nice job there. Can you imagine a professional golfer trying to get up and be ready to play at 6:35?
0: No. Like you were saying earlier, though, off the air, that in the old days, they just stayed up all night because they just went from a bar to the clubhouse, but they didn't worry about being in shape and stuff, but that's changed now with Tiger's influence on the game. But yeah, I mean, that's early. Hell, it takes me 15 minutes to get out of bed. I can't imagine what it's like for these guys to go out there. But yeah, they're young, and that's what they do for a living, so you got to, but... Boy, plus that's a tough course, man.
1: Yes.
0: It's going to be interesting this weekend. I don't know what the low score is going to be. It may not be below, though.
1: They said they're going to widen the fairways just a little bit, play it more like regular than the punitive thing they did earlier. I think 8 years ago when Koepka won it, there was not a golfer under par for four at the end of the tournament. And you think, that's just impossible.
0: That's incredible. I mean, I don't like when they trick these courses up too much because I want to see them hit quality shots, not have to bail out every 5 minutes if they hit it, miss the fairway by a yard.
1: Yeah.
0: So hopefully that won't be the case this weekend, but I still think it's going to be tough.
1: The other thing they're going to do is slow the greens down just a little bit because there's supposed to be tremendous winds up there today. They're worried about if the greens are too fast, the wind will blow the ball once it settles on the green.
0: That would be, you know, just think you've done all that to get on the green and you hit a good shot and it comes off.
1: Yeah, you know? No kidding.
0: I know if it happens to me after shot number five, I'm pretty upset.
1: Stan, one of the things I love about U.S. Open is people can qualify and get in and that kind of stuff. And it's a thing where, you know, you take guys that can go through these just rigorous qualifiers and get in and have a chance to play in the U.S. Open. I love that, Stan.
0: It's good, but you better be really good. You can't get some Tom, Dick, or Harry off the street. But yeah, that's what makes it, you know, what it is, the U.S. Open.
1: Yes.
0: It's open. If you can meet the criteria, you can play.
1: Stan, Shinnecock Hills, the site this year, one of the things I love is they go to the best courses in the country, and it rotates. It's going to go to Pebble Beach. It's going to go to Pinehurst Number 2, and you get a chance to see those iconic golf courses. I think that's one of the allures of the U.S. Open.
0: Yeah, I mean, it's spread around, which is cool, and you know, and you also have various types of courses, or usually they're always hard, but you know, you get to see a variety, which is pretty interesting. And you know, we've got, you know, America has got the best courses in the world. I mean, I know St. Andrews and stuff is great, but you know, we've got so many and they're so quality.
1: And Stan, Scottie Scheffler going for the career Grand Slam. Man, oh man, that's pretty historic.
0: And I hope he gets it. His odds keep going down, though. He's had a year where, you know, not that he's been bad, but it hadn't been what he's used to. But I really am pulling for him. I'd like for him to get it. I mean, to see like a class guy and great golfer, and you know, you don't want him to be like Mickelson that has the one that they miss.
1: Yes.
0: And also Spieth. There's like three or four of them, but you know, Mickelson will never get a chance again. But I'm pulling for Scotty to win, but I want to see a really good tournament.
1: And you know, you have the usual suspects up there at the top. Stan, Scotty Scheffler is probably the favorite any golf tournament he's in. But who else do you see that you think could win the thing this weekend?
0: I just think if somebody's got to put it in play with enough, with some zip too. And, you know, Wyndham Clark's been playing really well, and he's already won one of these. And I'd love it if somehow Spieth could make it in there. But I don't really know. And McIlroy, but he's a little erratic, and he's not the best putter in the world. I think you got to be a pretty good putter, a really good putter, to win this thing. And so that's what gives me pause sometimes about Scheffler. He doesn't make – he'll miss those little five-footers. They'll kill you. But, you know, I don't know. It's going to be really interesting. And, you know, the kid from Wake Forest, he's had a hell of a year too. So I think it's going to be wide open.
1: Yeah, I do too, Stan. I know you're a soccer fan. World Cup has started. And, man, Stan, there seems to be so many surprises. They've increased the field from 32 to 48, and that may put more teams in that create more situations. But, Stan, what surprised you the most? Because, I mean, there have been all kinds of things. People firing their coaches after one game and all this stuff. You know, it's just wild out there. The favorites tying teams you never heard of, you know.
0: I mean, that to me is a surprise, with Spain tying Cape Verde like that. I was stunned at that. And also Portugal, and they were outplayed too, but yet they got a tie.
1: Yeah.
0: Another thing that's great, it's not surprising, but to see Messi, he's going to be 39 in a couple of days, and he's 25.
1: Yeah.
0: I mean, he makes all the shots. He's in great shape. No fat on him at all. And he's still got his quickness, which, you know, you lose it after a time. Like, I think Ronaldo sort of lost his a little bit, but he's a little older.
1: Yes.
0: But Messi has looked great. And I tell you, the surprise to me, in a way, was the U.S. team, the way they came out. I mean, I'm a big Pochettino fan. And when I was, you know, I love the Spurs. And he coached them. And the style of play I like, it's aggressive. They're swarming defense. They're going for it. And that's what the U.S. and great passing. U.S. just looked great. That's the best I've seen a U.S. team look. And I just hope it continues throughout the tournament because we've got the athletes, and I think he's got a mindset like, hey, you don't get anything here. You earn it, and that's what the guys that are playing, they've earned their spots.
1: And the United States wins 4-1. Stan, did I understand that right? That's the most goals the United States ever scored in a World Cup match?
0: Yeah, that's wild. But, yeah, we had exactly a power. We've had our moments. I think we got to the Grade 8 once. But this team looked pretty good, and I think they got a pretty good draw. And that was an impressive first round. I know Paraguay's not one of the top teams, but they're pretty good. They've beaten some good teams in the past. So I'm very encouraged. I just love the style of play.
1: I can't believe that. I mean, they're talking about 25 million people watching games, and the goalie for a team picking up 7 million followers on social media in one day. You know, how can all that happen? But now, as far as the stars go, Messi gets a hat trick. Ronaldo doesn't score. Harry Kane has 2 goals. It's kind of a mixed bag, isn't it?
0: Well, so far, like Mbappe scored twice. Kane looked not only scoring, but he made some great defensive plays, which he's not really known for. And he's a great passer, and he showed that. So I just think he and Messi have so far, it's only been one game, but they've looked the best. And Mbappe, I think he's looked really good, too. I mean, the stars are shining. A lot of them are. And I can't wait to see more of it.
1: Yes.
0: Yeah, actually, we're going to a game, so I'm looking forward to that.
1: That's cool, Stan. I'm excited that, you know, that'll be a really cool atmosphere for you, I believe.
0: Yeah, and me and my son and a friend of his, and so it'll be one of those bucket list things, too, and we're excited about it.
1: I don't blame you, Stan. United States back in action again on Friday, and, you know, so far so good. Keep up the good work. Stan, the last thing I wanted to ask you about, Brandon Sorsby, the Big 12, you know, tried to take suit to not allow him to play, kind of forced his hand. He's declared for the NFL supplemental draft. Stan, are there teams out there that are going to take a chance and draft him in this supplemental draft?
0: Oh, I'm sure. I mean, I don't know what it costs you as far as future picks and this type of thing, but yeah, I'm sure he will. I mean, everybody's talked about how talented the kid is, but he definitely has. You're going to have to deal with a lot of this stuff that's going down with him and has in the past, which led to all this. And I'd be a little wary, but if he can play, give him an opportunity, I guess.
1: Yeah. Yeah, it's going to be interesting about, is it going to be a team like the Cardinals or Jets that flat out don't have a lot of options at quarterback? Or might it be a team like the Steelers or the Eagles or somebody that could take a chance and let me put in a bid at a 2 or 3 or 4 round and steal him that way?
0: I feel like the Steelers, to me, would be almost ideal. It's a good culture, and Rodgers, this is it. I mean, he's not going to come back next year.
1: Yeah.
0: And they need a quarterback, and if he's as good as people say he is, well, you know, they may give it a flyer.
1: That's
0: and McCarthy is a good quarterback coach.
1: Well, Stan, I appreciate you hanging out today, and man, hit them good out there on the links today.
0: Well, I'll try to hit them good and not often.
1: There you go. Thanks, buddy.
0: All right, Charlie. Take care. Have a good weekend.
1: You too. Bye-bye. Take care. Bye-bye. That's Stan Pamphilis here on the D.C. Creaseman Wise Lines. 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
6: Welcome back to the Wise Guys. I'm Charlie Metcalf. This is the Wise Guys on Wise Sports Radio. Wise Guys come to you every day from 3 to 5. And we're delighted to be joined on the D.C. Creasman Wise Lines by that former head coach at Asheville High, current FCA guy in Western North Carolina, Danny Wilkins. Coach, how are you doing?
7: Doing great, Charlie. It's fighting the cold a little bit. I think I picked up at team football camp FCA last week at Mars Hill.
6: That's a tough thing. You didn't go there for that. Coach, you stay so busy. Talk about some of the things you guys did in the spring here.
7: Oh, sure, yeah. We were always wrapping up the school year with spring sports, and then, of course, there's banquets and other things that we're invited to, and I got an opportunity to speak at the Tuscola High School Baccalaureate Service back in May, and just a lot of things. We had a big event at Mars Hill back in April that involved Mountain Heritage High School, Madison High School, Madison Early College, North Buckham High School, partnered with Brookstone Church, the FCA Huddle and Leadership at Mars Hill, athletes at Mars Hill. And we had a great event there in late April and invited my friend Al Bird up from Raleigh. He's the FCA chaplain for NC State University football. And we had some worship music led by Brookstone Youth Group and packed that chapel at Mars Hill. We had to set chairs up outside the chapel, open the door, set speakers up out there. We probably around 375 folks at that event. We had Spring Impact event out in Haywood County that was equally as big, and then wrapped the school year up with, you know, spring sport playoffs and those kinds of things. And I've been prepping for a while and getting our summer stuff lined up, registering kids for our FCA leadership camp at Black Mountain, July 6th through 10. Team football camps, which we've got a number of local teams that participate. And then 32 teams that we get to run through the 7-on-7 events. We had three this week, Charlie.
6: Wow. That's a good long week. It surely is. And Coach, a lot of people think, well, school year's over, it'll lessen your load. I'm not so sure it does with the camps you run, and then you've become the leader in setting up all these 7-on-7s that teams kind of build their summer around now, aren't you?
7: Yeah, it's a lot of fun. You know, as a coach a long time, and the 7-on-7 phenomenon that came into being 20 years ago, and it gives us an opportunity to, you know, serve kids and coaches in a camp environment and in our team camps, but then for those that can't make it to camp to be able to have our one-day events. We had one at Irwin yesterday. We had one at McDowell on Tuesday and one at Hendersonville on Tuesday. And so over the course of the summer, 8 events, 8 different sites, 32 teams. We feed them lunch. Our Chick-fil-A partners help us with sandwiches. We purchase cookies and chips and bottled water and stuff to round out lunch. And we always look forward to that. It's a great chance for coaches with no pressure to just in the process get better.
6: Yes, yes. And like say something people look forward to and plan their summers around your camps that you have on at colleges, coach. And that's an important thing for kids. The success that we had at Asheville High, I thought, was in part because we went to FCA camp every year.
7: Yeah, the kids really, you remember, they looked forward to that. That was kind of the highlight of the off season with getting out of town. The team bonding that goes with that, being able just to focus on football for a little bit, but also with the faith component that we bring to our camp and stuff to make kids not only think about themselves as mental and physical, but also spiritual.
6: Coach, one of the things I liked about it, I mean, you get spiritual growth there, but you also get kids a chance to go to college campus and stay in a college dorm and eat in a college cafeteria and see kind of what life in college is about. A lot of kids don't have that opportunity.
7: Yeah, we think that's a real important piece of it too, Charlie. We were at Mars Hill last week, as I mentioned earlier, for the first time. We've been waiting on, they were trying to update some dorm facilities, and we were waiting on that. And when they got that complete, man, Coach Barnett, Coach Pfeiffer, they were all on board and providing that. We were maxed at 8 teams because of dorm space, but that was great. We've got 12 teams going to Lenore Ryan this morning for today, tomorrow, and Saturday. And so, it's like you said, we've had it. We go to Lenore Ryan, Gardner Webb, Wingate runs one, the Citadel down on the coast runs one, and several other places across the Carolinas.
6: Yes, and like say, it's a good chance to get football work in with not a lot of pressure on you.
7: Yeah, we got away from that thing. We don't have a camp champ or anything like that. We've sold the philosophy with the coaches that, hey, pressure's coming in August. Right now you need to be able to, you know, evaluate. You need to play some twos and threes out there without worrying about winning a kind of a meaningless 7-on-7 game.
6: Yes, yes, no doubt. Coach, one of the things is gives you a chance to see a lot of football teams, a lot of football players, doesn't it?
7: Oh, it really does. Saw some good ones last week, Charles. Asheville High School is back. They look really good to me last week. T.C. Robertson, who won the MAC last year, has their quarterback back, a transfer, the Wynn kid from Brevard, who I thought last year may have been the best athlete in the mountains. He's there at Robertson to join that quarterback and some other outstanding kids they've got. Franklin is going to be the favorite in the Western Conference, and, man, they look good at camp. They've got some great kids. Coach Brooks does a great job traditionally, and I think they're the preseason favorite in that league as well. All three of those were at camp last week.
6: That's a heck of a lineup, Coach. And, of course, in my opinion, Asheville and Robertson and Franklin are the top three football teams in the mountains next year.
7: That's what I think, and we're honored that the coaches chose to involve the FCA team camp in their off-season repertoire, and we think it will pay benefits for all of them.
6: And you do such a good job with different kind of camps. One you talked about is your leadership camp. Talk about kids that end up going to that and then the effect it has on them.
7: Well, it's just it's a week opportunity. It's a Monday through Friday camp, Black Mountain. There'll be 700-800 kids there from all over the Carolinas. Occasionally we even get some from upstate Georgia, Florida that come up, but we really tried to give some kids inspiration, motivation, some strategies as they go back to their campuses in the fall. It's a week of self-growth spiritually, and then it also puts them in that better position going back to their campus again to lead and to do it well with some of the proven strategies and things that we've seen happen in places, and we share that with them, and they get to meet and make new friends, and it's always a great event. We've also got a coach's timeout weekend at the Cove this coming weekend. Jared Pope, his wife Erica from Mountain Heritage High School are going up, I know for sure, this weekend, as well as some other local coaches and stuff, and there'll be coaches from all over the Carolinas again with their spouses that will come in for a weekend there at the Cove, which it's going to encourage them as a couple, strengthen their families, and just give them that break away from the grind for a few minutes.
6: And that's a really important thing, because the pressures of coaching, just the time responsibility and things, that can put pressure on your home life, can't it?
7: John, it absolutely does. One of the things that I stress with coaches everywhere I get a chance to speak with them is about balance. It was a thing I struggled with back in those 37 years. You probably as well. We know the time investment involved in it to do it well and do it right. And sometimes you miss things that are going on with your own family. And then so how do you figure that out? For me, I've always been actively involved in my church. And so how do I balance all of that, my church life, my family life, my professional life and everything? And there's give and take, and I love it. Some seasons are more busy than others, and then those that aren't, you really got to try to circle back and make that happen. We're looking forward to our family vacation coming up soon, and we've just always felt like that was an important thing to take time out and do. We love the beach, and so, you know, we get away to the beach for a few days and just enjoy that. That's what my children remember probably more than anything growing up, is the family vacations away. And so it's been a priority and importance, and so we're looking forward to doing that again soon.
6: Well, I think that's a great message that you put forth right there. We're talking with Danny Wilkins, FCA director from Western North Carolina here. And, Coach, one of the things that you do, you guys are so involved in the fall of things like arranging pregame meals and devotions and things for sports teams. Talk a little bit about that and what's involved with it.
7: Yeah, we got a lot of partnerships with local churches. For the coaches that say, hey, speaking back to me, hey, coach or one of our staff members, can you help? Because it is an expensive thing for a football coach, and in the winter sometimes basketball coach, depending on travel stuff, but just can't hardly turn kids loose right after school, give them a time to be back, and expect things to always go well. So keeping them together is important, meetings and other things, and so you got to feed them. And so churches have certainly jumped in and helped us do some of that. My own church at Lake Hills helps us with Inca High School, which is the neighbor school, and we've been for years providing pregame meals on Friday afternoons in our Family Life Center, and at no cost to the team or coach, and that we've got that replicated in many, many schools and places around the area that coaches have reached out and asked for help in that regard. And we're glad to try to connect the dots and do things that we do to help facilitate, solve that need for them. And cut watermelons in the fall. I try to get around that first couple weeks in August and try to cut. Well, that's a 10-year tradition with me and with the football programs around the area. But we're not just football either. I want to make that clear. We serve cross country and track, volleyball and basketball and softball and wrestling and cheerleading and any doors that are open to us by their coaches, then we're gonna be there.
6: coaches play such a role in this. And, Coach, in recent years, there's almost been a change into the guard in football. You've had long-time coaches like Joey Robinson and Shane Laws and Paul Whitaker and Mike Sexton and others retire and be replaced. And that's just something, you know, you have to come in and help mentor those new guys, don't you?
7: Well, we do, and, you know, the first thing we want to do is build relationship. And so, and fortunately for me, a lot of the folks around, I know Chandler Greer, the new young coach at Reynolds High School, I think is going to do an excellent job. And yes. Chandler's been there a couple of years, and he's been in our – I do a coach's Bible study early in the morning down there, and Chandler's been involved in all that. So I built relationship with a guy like that, Jim Beattie, the new guy at Inca that left North Henderson. Known Jim a long time, and all, even though he's changed spots on the map. But, you know, it's an honor to – that's where my heart is. I love coaches. I love that fraternity that we share. And to be able to get around and encourage them, you know, during their seasons and out of season, and encourage them in their home life. And anything else we can do for them, we're here to serve. We literally want nothing in return. We just want to serve them.
6: Speaking of changing of the guard, longtime Asheville High head baseball coach Bill Hillier resigned this week, is going to go to McDowell High. He's been there a long time, and 20 years at Asheville, a long time to put in there, isn't it?
7: It really truly is. And, you know, Bill's had a great run over that 20 years, and the win and loss and conference standings and all that stuff, and playoff spots and all, and he's done a great job over there. And I know my son-in-law Jesse Swain works with him and others, and they've really done a great job. The facility upgrades and everything else that is taking place there, and you know, Bill's kind of wanting to get close to the lake, and McDowell has been courting him for about a year or so, I think, and you know, they really appreciated you know, the opportunity to get him, and they more than met him where he needed to be met in order to entice him down the mountain. And I saw Bill a few days ago, actually, when I was at McDowell for the 7-on-7 event. He was already down there working through some things. And so, you know, congratulations to Bill and his family. I know he's about an empty nester now with his boys all coming through that Asheville program, and his oldest son, 3, is getting married in the fall. Yeah, I'm sure you're aware of that. You know, congrats to Bill and his family, and thank you to Bill for all he's done and his contributions to the baseball program at Asheville High School.
6: Going to be different at Asheville with him not being there. Has to be different from Jesse Swain, assistant athletic director. He does so much work over there and has been longtime baseball assistant there. Have to be an unusual situation for him, too.
7: Yeah, it truly is.
6: Well, Coach, I appreciate you spending time with us, and appreciate everything you do for athletics in Western North Carolina here. You know, you work year-round, I think harder than when you were teaching, coaching full-time, Coach.
7: Well, there's a lot of hours, sometimes more than I thought it would be, but, it, you know, we've got a big area, 9 counties we cover, we've got a great staff, and, you know, where the Lord leads and there's opportunities, that's what we do, and it's great to be in this season of my life, 10 years removed from the sideline now, that I hope, you know, that maybe I'm having some significance here and there. That's my hope prayer anyway. And so I enjoy what we do. It's no 2 days are alike. Flexibility in the schedule and all makes it helpful. No 2 days are alike, so it's a good thing.
6: Well, Coach, thank you. And thank you for spending time with us here, and hope you have a great summer.
7: You too, Charlie. Appreciate you, my friend. I'll see you soon.
6: Okay. Bye-bye. That's Danny Wilkins here. Does a great job for FCA. And could it have been 10 years that he's been out of football, longtime head football coach at Asheville High School, winning this coach in the school history? I'm Charlie Metcalf. 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
11: Welcome back to the Wise Guys. I'm Charlie Metcalf. This is the Wise Guys on Wise Sports Radio. Wise Guys come to you every day from 3 to 5. We're the longest running daily sports talk show in Asheville, and we're delighted to be joined on the D.C. Creisman Wise Lines by one of the outstanding baseball coaches in Western North Carolina, Bill Hillier. Coach, how are you doing?
12: Doing well, Charlie. How you doing?
11: I'm good, good. I'm tell you, this week...
12: That's a unique introduction, huh? been doing this for a while.
11: Yes, and it's one of those things where you shocked the Western North Carolina sports world this week by your announcement that you've resigned the baseball coaching job at Asheville High and going to make a move. Coach, tell us what you're going to do here.
12: So I'm headed to McDowell County, and I'm going to be the head baseball coach of McDowell High and the director of baseball operations for McDowell County Schools.
11: And Coach, how did all that come about now?
12: They had, you know, Alex Smith has been a long time coach there. He's been there for 29 years. I think 21 as the head coach or 22. He's a friend of mine, and he had kind of mentioned that he was going to retire, you know, a couple years ago.

0: And so the discussion started there, and then somehow, you know, people towards their, you know, board of directors, or I guess it's the school board and the superintendent and assistant superintendents started, you know, having conversations and the way that they wanted the program to go and what the new role for the new coach would be. And I was, you know, invited down to meet with them and talk about it. And they presented something that really looked like a good model to follow. And I believed in what they were, their vision. And their vision included, you know, obviously me hopefully succeeding as the high school coach, but also the development of the Little League and the middle schools and maybe, well, not maybe, but me being the leader of that.
1: Yeah. Well, I'm going to tell you what I like about that, Coach, is, you know, if I'm sitting there and I'm going to need a baseball coach, well, let me go to the top of the list and start asking people, and all they could do is tell me no. I mean, there's bound to somebody said, there's no way he's going to leave Asheville and come to McDowell. But, Coach, I like the way they approach things.
0: Yeah, and those conversations were had. Like, there's no way you're going to do this. But if you'd be willing to listen, I think we can provide some unique opportunities. And then at this point in my career, I know you and I have talked personally, but there is, you know, complacency and comfort. And I could kind of ride out the next 8 or 9 years at Asheville High, and we could continue to do what we've been doing. But I'm kind of invigorated by the fact that, you know, 21 years ago, I took over a program that wasn't very good. And I think it made me better. And I'm hoping, you know, that for myself and in my, you know, aging state. Just want to be the best version of myself.
1: Coach, you say your aging state. We were watching you in the playoff game. I was with Howard Shepherd and Bill Van Cleef. And I think it was Shepherd that says, hey, man, Hillier's been here 20 years, and he looks the exact same as when he got here. What's up with that?
0: Well, plus some pounds. You know, there's a partial Michelin that I wear around the belt that looks different than I used to have. But I'm working on that too. You know, I think maybe the heat of McDowell will wear some of that off.
1: Coach,
0: but it's exciting, man.
1: I'm sure it must be exciting. It's sad news for Asheville High fans because of the job you've done over the years. You know, there's just a lot of things to be proud of that you've done at Asheville in those times. And, you know, sometimes people don't say, man, we appreciate what you've done or thank you. But, Coach, your facilities, for one thing, they've got to be as good as there is in the state of North Carolina.
0: So I think that, you know, the job I don't think was nearly as lucrative when I took it. But now that the program has, you know, evolved and the facilities have evolved, I think it's a super lucrative job, and it's a program that, you know, there's no way that I'm not going to care about it every single day. It's just not going to be my first thought every day.
1: Sure.
0: So I hope to, you know, be a part of, you know, in the background, like if somebody needs help with, you know, this nuance or that nuance of this system and this program, that I'm going to make myself available because I want them to succeed. And the good thing is we won't compete against each other. So I can be a fan, for the rest of time. And it's still a place that, you know, you got all these kids that we've sent to college. My kids played there. My kids played for you.
1: Yeah.
0: So,
1: well,
0: you know, it's a double-edged sword.
1: I'm sure it is, Coach. And, you know, you think back to all those years ago when you stepped in at Asheville and tried to resurrect the program there, and it, same kind of thing at McDowell. What's job one doing that, Coach?
0: Making sure that these players know that I'm there to develop them, and that, you know, the development aspect of coaching is probably

0: job one any place when you're taking over where, you know, of recent years, there hasn't been as much success. And so maybe we have to start with the younger ages, but let those kids know that we're not just here to win games in year one, and obviously I hope I do, but player development, character development, leadership development, you know, then all those things are going to be a part, and then the winning comes. Not to say that Alex hasn't done that, because I think he's done a great job of developing good kids. But I'm going to put a priority on, you know, the development process of it. And I think I'm a really good teacher of the game, and that sounds arrogant, but I think that's why I feel comfortable, you know, going there and succeeding early.
1: Yes. And we're joined by Bill Hillier here on the DC Creasman Wise Lines, who resigned as the baseball coach at Asheville High, has taken the job as the baseball coach at McDowell High School. And, Coach, you've had a bunch of highlights. I mean, you had a real good season this year, 16-9. You've got kids going off to college right and left every year, including Trent Maben going to Texas this year. But thinking back, Coach, I mean, I can think of a few things, but what are some of the highlights that you will remember in the 20 years you've been at Asheville?
0: You know, that's a difficult question, because there's been so many, I guess, so many firsts. You know, the first time we did this or that, you know, I think it had been, I'll never forget, the first time we beat Robertson, Donnie Suttles came out into our huddle in the outfield, who's now on the school board at McDowell. And that was the first time that Asheville had won in 30-something years, and gave credit to our kids and their development and their progression and belief. That's a big one. I remember, you know, when we first started sending kids to college and being in that process, and it being part of – it start becoming part of an expectation, as opposed to, you know, oh, this is, you know, fortunate that we got to send a kid to college. But then every kid that wanted an opportunity and worked hard enough for an opportunity, we were able to start sending, you know. And I remember when kids used to say, well, if I can't play at Clemson or South Carolina, you know, then I'm probably just going to go be a student. And that's okay. But I realized we started having – different players when they said, well, I'll play anywhere. You know, I'm willing to play at a D3 level, a JUCO. I just want to keep playing this game. So that I remember when that started to change, probably third or fourth year in, and all of a sudden we sent four or five kids to play college baseball at different levels. You know, some of them Division I.
1: Yeah.
0: But some of them you know, going to the D3 level, and that means you're creating a love of the game. And so that I'm proud of that. It's not just the, you know, winning conference championships, because, you know, I've always told the kids that they give you a T-shirt for winning a conference championship. I got a little piece of paper one time when I was coach of the year back in, I don't know, 2000. I'm like, what is this? This is nothing. You know, they give you rings for state championships, and I think that that's something that I can see myself or envision myself doing at McDowell. So there's a lot.
1: Coach, one of the things that you get talking about state championships in McDowell, holy cow, you play in a rough conference, the MAC.
0: Yeah.
1: I mean, there's T.C. Robertson, three-time 4A state champion. But you're going from frying pan to the fire, going to the Northwestern Conference. This year, MAC and Northwestern faced each other a bunch of times. And I think South Caldwell's the perfect example. They played for a state championship. Coach, they came in fourth in their league. Goodness gracious.
0: Yeah, the depth of that league is crazy. And I remember, I think it was, you know, probably a month ago, you and I were talking, and I said it's going to boil down to the conference championship of their conference and our conference, and that's kind of how it worked out. We got beat by St. Stephens. You know, TC got beat by South Caldwell and ended up, you know, I think it was South Caldwell that got

0: Ed Roberson. Well, that's not the case in that other league. You know, you got to figure out how to get past all these guys.
1: Yeah. Yeah, it's going to be tough. Coach, thinking about highlights, I'm going to tell you, it never ceases to amaze me, the story of you beating South Point in the playoffs when they were nationally ranked and number one in the state. And, Coach, how many games did they won in a row when you beat them?
0: They had won 55 in a row.
1: Man.
0: And that goes back to having kids that believe, you know. We had a, you know, one thing that helps is having a pitcher on the mound that, you know, that they can execute pitches and maybe shut the. I don't think they got a person past second base after winning 55 in a row. And I remember as the game's going on, you know, they have tremendous crowds there and a huge fan following. And all of a sudden, I felt a little bit bad, like you could see that we're going to win, and their fans were kind of turning on their kids. And I'm like, wow, this is a different, you know, environment. My kids really thrive. But yes, that was a huge moment. And I think that team with that win, I don't know how far we went. But I know we piled some wins together, maybe, and I know North Buncombe knocked us out when Alex DeStino was there on a suicide squeeze that went 3 feet in front of the plate and catcher couldn't decide whether he wanted to go get the ball or cover the plate. And we ended up just not having people at the plate. And it was, you know, just indecision, which that makes sense.
1: Yeah.
0: Like what do I do? That's my ball, but also I have to stay here and make sure that this guy from third doesn't come. And so they beat us 2-1 on a suicide squeezer. I think we played for the regional final that year.
1: Wow.
0: And that's when we started playing two games in the same week in our league. Cause I said, I don't know if North Buncombe's better than us, but I know Alex DeStino is.
1: Mm-hmm.
0: And I said, the Giants don't have to face Clayton Kershaw three times in a weekend or, you know, that's not real baseball. So let's find out what their number two can do against my number two. Cause I think they beat us four times that year.
1: Coach, I've got,
0: and DeStino was on the mound for every one of them.
1: One of the things that I remember about what sitting at T.C. Robertson and watching Asheville and Robertson play, and you beat them, and you have a great team, and word starts filtering around, you know, they're shutting down basketball games, they're shutting down this and that, and that's that COVID year, Coach. That's one of your best teams ever. Got off to a great start, and then COVID shut everything down. That had to be tough.
0: It was. That was my shot. going back to, like, the South Point game and me saying you needed pitching, well, that year I had, you know, four guys, you know, pitching above 90 miles an hour.
1: Goodness.
0: And we had lost a game in the midweek, so we beat them. Then we played Lake Norman, who's, you know, a buddy of mine at Lake Norman, and we go into extra innings, and I'm sitting there thinking, do I go – well, it was actually my son. Do I go to three in extra innings or, you know, just kind of compete with a young kid? Because we made the decision to save our arms and go play Robertson, and then we didn't get to. And I was headed to the park that day. You know, it was 3:00. It was a day off of school, and Eric called me and said, hey, my principal's not going to let us come over there. But you're right. That's the best team that I probably ever had. And, you know, we didn't get to play that season. I think we played four games.
1: Well, Coach, like I say, you shocked the world this week by this move.
0: Well.
1: And I'm going to miss talking with you as the Asheville High Coach, but I can talk with you as the McDowell High Coach now.
0: I look forward to it.
1: And like I say, wish you all the best down there. I know you're going to do a great job. It'd be a transition for you, for your family, but like I say, there's great things fixing to happen at McDowell Baseball.
0: Well, I appreciate you saying that. I think that those kids are going to end up taking great pride in the program, that we're going to develop them as the best that we can. I'm going to have a youthful coaching staff. I think that's been important for me to have at Asheville High with the young assistants I had, you know, with Jesse being with me for 19 years, starting as a – well, what was he, 22?
1: Yeah.
0: and being around that long. And so I think there's youth that needs to be injected into staff as well.

0: So I'm excited that, you know, to bring whatever I can bring to McDowell County.
1: Well, Coach, I appreciate you spending time with me. And
0: sure.
1: I'll catch up with you soon here and see how things are going in the transition once you get to McDowell. Well,
0: for sure. I always look forward to talking with you, Charlie.
1: All right, buddy. Take care of yourself.
0: See you, man.
1: See you. That's
0: Bye.
1: Bill Hillier, the longtime baseball coach at Asheville High, and making a move now to McDowell High. I'm Charlie Metcalf. 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
1: 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Wise Guys are the longest running daily sports talk show in Asheville, and we are delighted to be joined on the DC Creisman Wise Lines by the new assistant basketball coach at NC State Wolfpack, Ronnie Fisher. Coach, how are you doing?
13: Doing great, Charlie. Thank you for having me on.
1: And Coach, you're an old time Reynolds guy. Tell us about your time at AC Reynolds here and how you've. I think it's such a great story. You know, you start out here, you've been all over Division One, Coach. It's a great story.
13: Yeah, you know, I'm really blessed. I grew up in Fairview, a great community, and my dad and he was so big in athletics there, and he really got me started early. Play.

0: playing and wanting to win and being in team sports is such a blessing for me and my brother. And then ended up having the opportunity to go to Reynolds. A lot of great people along the way. I know R.L. Dalton, he was our principal, and he set high standards for everything we did in the classroom, and he wanted to win. And the coaches there were amazing, too, and really poured into me as a youngster and really inspired me to want to be a coach. I played for Ronnie Arnold there at Reynolds, but also some others, Coach Scott Connor and, you know, people like Keith Sauer, just amazing men that poured into me and like I said, really inspired me, and just a great, great time there at Reynolds.
1: And that's, you know, again, I went back and talked with, you know, folks from that era, Brian Craig, who had gone to school with you and stuff, and people just have nothing but good things to say about you. And, Coach, you think about, you're an Asheville native who enjoyed a really good prep career at Reynolds, and then you later on become the head coach at Presbyterian College and turn that program around.
0: Yeah, it was really an awesome story. My parents somehow got enough money together for me to go to Furman University, and they really sacrificed so I could get that start. And worked for a great coach there, Butch Estes, who's a legendary coach, is still coaching now. And then I made it to Presbyterian College, with another unbelievable coach, Greg Nybert. His name's on the floor now. And I worked for him as an assistant on the men's side for 11 years and learned so much from him, and not just how to coach, but how to treat people and just the value of hard work. And then was able, very fortunate, to get the women's job at Presbyterian and had an opportunity to build that program. And, you know, Presbyterian was a great place with great people, and that's kind of what I'm about. And we had a lot of success there, and then just really loved my time at Presbyterian and all the people that were there.
1: And, Coach, then you went on to Campbell and made that program a winner again. And tell us again, you know, how you go from Fairview to a Division One coach that has that much success.
0: Yeah, it's awesome. It's all about, you know, kind of your upbringing. And I spoke about my mom and dad, but there were so many others that I remember in Fairview and the Youth Association that poured into me and my brother. Mike Sunuk, he and his family, it's my uncle, and he and my dad, they kind of did everything in Fairview at the time. And it was all about winning, and it was all about working hard and being part of something bigger than yourself on teams. And that's something that I think we've kind of lost in this era, but we've tried to continue that at Presbyterian and at Campbell. Is it's not about you, it's about team, and that concept has taken us a long way.
1: And, Coach, one of the things that you've been known for is defense. Your teams are always so tough. Mike Gore, the longtime sports information director at UNC Asheville, remembers the time when you held UNC Asheville to 2 points in the first 10 minutes of a game, you know, when you were at PC. How do you get to where your players buy in to play defense like that?
0: Yeah, well, I think it all starts with recruiting. I've had some amazing assistant coaches that have brought some good players in, and you know, just finding people that are unselfish. Defense is all about unselfishness and work ethic, and that's really what we've really always pushed in our program. Our motto has always been sweat and serve, and we want players that will sweat and work their butts off, but also be about serving others. And that's something that's been kind of a mark of our programs. And you can really see that on the defensive end. Defense is about five people playing together and serving your teammate and doing whatever it takes to get a stop. And we've kind of held our players to a standard, and they've bought in, and that's been a mark of a good team that we've had. And hopefully we can continue that. I know Coach Moore at NC State, he does a great job of that as well.
1: Yes, he does. Coach, one of the things you had to deal with was COVID. How tough was it in 2000 to have the best team in the Big South but couldn't compete for the championship because of COVID?
0: Yeah, it was a really difficult time, and really unlike anything I've seen in my 35 years of coaching. And I don't know, in our school, if you actually had COVID, you had to go into a little apartment by yourself for at least 10 days. And that was very, very difficult for our team. We had some issues there, but our team decided to opt in and not opt out. And I think I'm more proud of the championship that team won in the regular season that year than any we've ever had, because our coaches and our players, we took care of each other when we got sick, and we didn't have a negative attitude. We got through it, and we kept working as a team, and we ended up winning a championship. And I think we were the number one seed in the tournament, headed hopefully to the NCAA tournament, but then the tournament got canceled. So yes, it was difficult, but I was really proud of that team, and that kind of stuck with what we, our motto of sweating and serving. Our kids did an amazing job of that year.
1: Well, Coach, you would have had to have, and Campbell University decided to move from move into the Colonial Conference because of football. How did that change your program for going from the Big South to the Colonial Conference?
0: Yeah, that was a big step up for our school and our athletic department there at Campbell. It's now the Coastal. It was the Colonial for years. They've changed it to the Coastal Athletic Association, but it's a tremendous conference. Women's basketball is very good there. We had a little learning curve. I think we lost our first three or four games in conference that first year. And we really battled back after that. We kind of realized how hard good the competition was, and we made some adjustments. We finished really strong that year, and we had really good finishes each of the 3 years in that league. And we played for a chance to go to the NCAA tournament, and we came up a game short. But in a 14-team conference and coming in a new conference, I was really proud of our players and what they did there.
1: And, Coach, now you've made the move on to NC State to be an assistant to Wes Moore there. Tell us about that.
0: Yeah, Coach Moore, I've been really blessed, like I said, to coach with legendary coaches, and he is certainly that. He does such a great job, not just with coaching basketball, but creating culture. And that's something that I'm really big on, and I think I've been kind of choosy in the decisions I've made coaching-wise, whether it's an institution or being an assistant with a coach that kind of holds kids to high standards and wants to create culture in their programs. And that's exactly what Coach Moore's done, and won multiple championships, been to the Final Four. And I really look forward to working with him and his staff, and got some big-time players. It's a little different era with the NIL, but I still love the opportunity to work with them, and I can't wait. We just got out of camp for the last 6-7 days, and that's been great, and really getting acclimated to being in the ACC. You know, that's something growing up I can remember sitting with my family on a 13-inch black and white TV watching a 74 NC State team play. And you can probably remember those years, and yeah. NC State has such a name in North Carolina, and it's such a blessing to be a part of this program now.
1: And, Coach, how exciting is it to coach in perhaps the best conference in the country?
0: Yeah, it's really exciting. And as a coach, I've always enjoyed every step I've taken, but there is something about competing at the highest level, and I'm so looking forward to that and helping put game plans together to stop some of the best teams in the country, like you're saying. And I know this year we've got a date with LSU, and we play Kentucky, and obviously a really, really tough ACC schedule. So I'm really looking forward to that, and looking forward to learning from some other coaches too. So can't wait for the opportunity to start.
1: And, Coach, you talked about that 74 NC State team played in Reynolds Coliseum, and there's something hallowed about that place, and you'll be playing your games there. That's a special place, isn't it?
0: It really is, and I can remember when I was in middle school, my brother, Rob Fisher, he was a great athlete. He still lives in the Asheville area, but he was a little older than me, 4 years, and I remember going to my first big-time college game there in Reynolds and seeing a Valvano-led team, and with Spud Webb on the court playing a Louisville team that was amazing, and what a great atmosphere. And since then, we're now in Reynolds, but they've totally renovated it. But it has the, you know, the same history to it. And there's been some amazing legendary coaches and players playing on that court. And it's neat to go in there every day into my office.
1: Coach, there's been a couple Western North Carolina players that have been real impact players in NC State. People like Connie Rogers from Irwin, people like Rhonda Mapp from Asheville that, you know, that have been big time Wolfpack players, hadn't there?
0: Yeah, no doubt. No doubt. And I'm looking forward to being a part of a staff that brings some more in. And I remember watching my cousin Tara Snook. She played at Clemson, and I think she was right along that era with Rhonda Mapp somewhere in that same area, and she was a tremendous player. I remember her at Asheville High there, and there's been a lot of great players from Western North Carolina. I'm looking forward to recruit some more.
1: And, Coach, you're noted for your defense. Are you kind of like the defensive coordinator for NC State now?
0: Well, I think Coach Moore, I know he's glad that I'm on the staff, and he wants to hear my ideas. And I don't know exactly what my role within that staff will be, but I'm looking forward to adding in both areas and whatever he needs me to do, basically. But I do bring a lot of experience, and we've been able to be good defensively, and hopefully I can help in that area.
1: Do you get back to the mountains very much, Coach?
0: Not near enough, but I came up a few weeks ago and played a little golf with my brother, and then I'm really blessed. I love the mountains, and growing up, my uncle and his family, we went up to Cherokee with them a lot, and every spring I have a friend that we meet in Cherokee and do a little trout fishing for a few days.
1: Nice.
0: And I usually get up two or three times a year right now, but that's about it.
1: Well, Coach, we're excited about you joining the staff at NC State. I think it's a great pickup for them, and you're going to do a lot for that program. And I appreciate you spending some time with me today. It's one of those things that will make us look harder at the Wolfpack.
0: Yes, sir. We would love. I know there's a lot of Carolina blue that flows around there, but we need some Wolfpack red, and would love to have some people at the games. And you know, I just want to say how thankful I am to grow up in Fairview and Asheville, and like I said, be poured into by so many people, and that's what I'm trying to do now. And just appreciate you and others that have really tried to elevate sports in the Western North Carolina area, and will be much more in tune to it now for sure.
1: Thanks, Coach. Appreciate you.
0: Yes, sir. Have a great day.
1: Thank you. You too.
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4: 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We're the longest-running daily sports talk show in Asheville, and part of it's because of great contributors like former WLOS longtime sports director Stan Pamphilis. Stan, how are you doing?
5: Doing good. Got to try to get some golf in today. They say it's supposed to be good, so the golf won't be good, but the weather's supposed to be.
4: Well, good, Stan. I like a man that is willing to talk to me out there on the first tee. Stan, I hadn't talked to you since the weekend, and a couple big things. One, Carolina Hurricane win the Stanley Cup playoffs. What a job they did.
5: That's for sure. They were decisive in their victories. And they came back a couple of times in the last game. It was just a blowout, really. It was great to see. Brendan Moore is a great coach. And, he's, like I said, he's Andy Biedenbaugh's son-in-law, so that's pretty cool, a connection there to Asheville. But, yeah, he's done a great job. And the players just seem to be a really – I mean, you hear it all the time, but they really seem to be a real family. They seem to enjoy each other's company. They play hard. It's everything you want. The fans went crazy, so that's terrific.
4: Stan, I really like the idea that Stahl at 37 wins the most valuable player in that cup. I mean, he scored in five straight games, including a goal scored laying on his back.
5: And he's the oldest to win that award like that, so that's great. He was, you know, the inspirational leader, and I think, I don't know how many years it was, I think it's 2008 or 9 that he last won the Stanley Cup, so he's been through a lot, and he's done a lot, and he's a real leader on the team. And I hate to say it, but really it's a Cinderella-type story.
4: Yes, yes, it really is. Stan, the other Cinderella-type story is for the first time in 53 years, the New York Knicks are the champions of the National Basketball Association.
5: Unbelievable. If you had told me when the playoffs started they were going to win it, I'd think, especially when the Hawks beat them the first two out of three.
4: Yeah.
5: Even one in New York. But, you know, they came through and clutched. Brunson was great. Unfortunately, a lot of people tried to tear up the town. But, that's a crazy celebration. I think it's ridiculous. But you have to give the Knicks credit, man. They got the big parade today. I think it's going to be – it's a cool story, even if you don't like the Knicks. The whole idea of them, 53 years, whoever's been apart, and for them to come through like that and really – performing the clutch, because they had to rally a bunch of times to win this thing.
4: Yes.
5: The Spurs are going to be there eventually. Wembanyama's going to figure it out. But he didn't figure it out against this team.
4: Well, one of the things you get out of all this is Jalen Brunson plays so good as the MVP. He kind of puts his name down alongside people like Willis Reed and Clyde Frazier in Knick history, doesn't he?
5: I'm telling you, every time he got the ball, especially in fourth quarters, he just knew he was going to score. Mr. Clutch. I mean, unbelievable. He seemed like a great guy, too.
4: Yes.
5: I mean, they got the three guys from Villanova on that team that are like brothers, they say. And, they all performed well when they needed to. But he was the man. I mean, and a lot of people criticized when they got him. And, he took not a pay cut, but he didn't get what he could have to go there because that's where he wanted to be. His father's an assistant and played for the Knicks. And that's another great story. We had a bunch of them in sports.
4: Yes, surely do. Stan, your Braves, I've reveled in the fact that all year long I could say the Braves have the best record in baseball. Yeah. Now then, the Dodgers have supplanted that. Braves still good record, playing well. They get Drake Baldwin back. He hits a monster home run. But about the same time, Strider goes on the injured list, Stan. I'm not feeling comfortable.
5: The problem, too, is not only Strider, then you got Harris is sort of hurt. Acuna's not playing. You know, he can't play. And all these injuries and all the small guys were helping out and really providing key sparks. But now you got to – they can't keep doing it. You can see their performance is a dip. They still have a problem with shortstop, I think, and that needs to be resolved. And they need another bat. I mean, with these guys out, because they have not really hit the ball – and the pitching has been pretty good, but that bullpen will get worn out. And they got to get starters. They're lacking at least. To me, they need at least one and maybe two that know what they're doing. So it's going to be – it's a tough stretch. Phillies luckily didn't win yesterday, but they're coming on strong. The Braves, Anthopoulos is going to have to do something or else this big lead will evaporate and they'll be criticized like heck for blowing it if that happens.
4: Yeah, well, you hope it's not going to happen, Stan. One of the things I always do is check out, the Paul Skeens, the Shohei Ohtanis. Then, Mizrowski, Stan, in his last 8 games, he's given up 1 earned run and 80 strikeouts, including a game where he had 15 strikeouts. I just can't believe how good this joker is.
5: I tell you, people say, it's not just speed because they could time a jet plane. Yeah, well, if he's throwing 105 miles an hour consistently, it is speed. Give me that. I'll take my chances. You might not throw the best curveball in the world, but these guys aren't going to hit 105 on the regular. So I'll take it. And I just think that, he's a revelation. I mean, I didn't heard much about him, really, you heard about him, but you didn't know he was going to be this dominant.
4: Yeah.
5: And he's just been terrific.
4: He really is, Stan. And one of the things that happens right now is Father's Day weekend. It's U.S. Open. And so you're out there waiting on like a 10 o'clock tee time, Stan. Some of those guys this morning at U.S. Open had a tee time at 6:35. Nice job there. Can you imagine a professional golfer trying to get up and be ready to play at 6:35?
5: No. Like you were saying earlier, though, off the air, that in the old days, they just stayed up all night because they just went from a bar to the clubhouse, but they didn't worry about being in shape and stuff, but that's changed now with Tiger's influence on the game. But, yeah, I mean, that's early. Hell, it takes me 15 minutes to get out of bed. I can't imagine what it's like for these guys to out there. But, yeah, they're young, and that's what they do for a living, so you got to. But, boy, plus that's a tough course, man.
4: Yes.
5: It's going to be interesting this weekend. I don't know what the low score is going to be. It may not be below, though.
4: They said they're going to widen the fairways just a little bit, play it more like regular than the punitive thing they did earlier. I think 8 years ago when Koepka won it, there was not a golfer under par for 4 at the end of the tournament. And you think, that's just impossible.
5: That's incredible. I mean, I don't like when they trick these courses up too much because I want to see them hit quality shots. I'd have to bail out every 5 minutes if they missed the fairway by a yard.
4: Yeah.
5: So hopefully that won't be the case this weekend, but I still think it's going to be tough.
4: The other thing they're going to do is slow the greens down just a little bit because there's supposed to be tremendous winds up there today. They're worried about if the greens are too fast, the wind will blow the ball once it settles on the green.
5: That would be, just think you've done all that to get on the green and you hit a good shot and it comes off.
4: Yeah, you know? No kidding.
5: I know if it happens to me after shot number 5, I'm pretty upset.
4: Stan, one of the things I love about U.S. Open is people can qualify and get in and that kind of stuff. And it's a thing where, you take guys that can go through these just rigorous qualifiers and get in and have a chance to play in the U.S. Open. I love that, Stan.
5: It's good, but you better be really good. You can't get some Tom, Dick, or Harry off the street. But yeah, it's a great. That's what makes it, what it is. The U.S. Open.
4: Yes.
5: It's open. If you can meet the criteria, you can play.
4: Stan, Shinnecock Hills, the site this year, one of the things I love is they go to the best courses in the country, and it rotates. It's going to go to Pebble Beach. It's going to go to Pinehurst Number 2, and you get a chance to see those iconic golf courses. I think that's one of the allures of the U.S. Open.
5: Yeah, I mean, it's spread around, which is it's cool. And you know, but you also have various types of courses, or usually they're always hard. But, you know, you get to see a variety, which is pretty interesting. And, you know, we've got, you know, America has got the best courses in the world, I mean, I know St. Andrews and stuff is great, but you know, we've got so many, and they're so quality.
4: And Stan, Scottie Scheffler going for the career Grand Slam. Man, oh, man, that's pretty historic.
5: And I hope he gets his odds keep going down, though. He's had a year where, you know, not that it's been bad, but it hadn't been what he's used to. But I really am pulling for him. I'd like for him to get it. I mean, he's a class guy and great golfer. And, you know, you don't want him to be like Mickelson that has the one that they miss.
4: Yes.
5: And also Spieth. There's like three or four of them, but you know, Mickelson will never get a chance again. But I'm pulling for Scottie to win, but I want to see a really good tournament.
4: And you know, you have the usual suspects up there at the top. Stan, Scottie Scheffler is probably the favorite any golf tournament he's in. But who else do you see that you think could win the thing this weekend?
5: I just think if somebody's got to put it in play with enough, with some zip, too. And, you know, Wyndham Clark's been playing really well, and he's already won one of these. And I'd love it if somehow Spieth could make it in there. I don't really know. In McIlroy, but he's a little erratic, and he's not the best putter in the world. I think you got to be a pretty good putter, a really good putter, to win this thing. And so that's what gives me pause sometimes about Scheffler. He doesn't make – he'll miss those little five-footers. They'll kill you. But, you know, I don't know. It's going to be really interesting. And, you know, the kid from Wake Forest, he's had a hell of a year too. So it's going to be – I think it's going to be wide open.
4: Yeah, I do too, Stan. I know you're a soccer fan. World Cup has started. And, man, Stan, there seems to be so many surprises. They've increased the field from 32 to 48, and that may put more teams in that create more situations. But, Stan, what surprised you the most? Because, I mean, there have been all kinds of things, people firing their coaches after one game and all this stuff. You know, it's just wild out there. The favorites tying teams you never heard of, you know.
5: I mean, that to me is a surprise with Spain tying Cape Verde like that. I was stunned at that. And also Portugal, and they were outplayed too, but yet they got a tie.
4: Yeah.
5: Another thing that's great, it's not surprising, but to see Messi, he's going to be 39 in a couple of days, and he's 25.
4: Yeah.
5: I mean, he makes all the shots, he's in great shape. No fat on him at all. And he's still got his quickness, which, you know, you lose it after a time. Like, I think Ronaldo's sort of lost his a little bit, but he's a little older.
4: Yes.
5: But Messi has looked great. And I tell you, the surprise to me, in a way, was the U.S. team, the way they came out. I mean, I'm a big Pochettino fan. And when I was, you know, I love the Spurs. And he coached them. And there's a style of play I like. It's aggressive. They're swarming defense. They're going for it. And that's what the U.S. and great passing. U.S. just looked great. That's the best I've seen a U.S. team look. And I just hope it continues throughout the tournament, because we've got the athletes, and I think he's got a mindset like, hey, you don't get anything here. You earn it. And that's what the guys that are playing, they've earned their spots.
4: And the United States wins 4-1. Stan, did I understand that right? That's the most goals the United States ever scored in a World Cup match?
5: Yeah, that's wild. But, yeah, we haven't been exactly a power. But we've had our moments. I think we got to the Great Eight once. But this team looked pretty good, and I think they got a pretty good draw. And that was an impressive first round. I know Paraguay's not one of the top teams, but they're pretty good. They've beaten some good teams in the past. So I'm very encouraged. I just love the style of play.
4: I can't believe that. I mean, they're talking about 25 million people watching games, and the goalie for a team picking up 7 million followers on social media in one day. You know, how can all that happen? But now, as far as the stars go, Messi gets a hat trick. Ronaldo doesn't score. Harry Kane has two goals. It's kind of a mixed bag, isn't it?
5: Well, so far, like Mbappe scored twice. Kane looked not only scoring, but he made some great defensive plays, which he's not really known for, and he's a great passer, and he showed that. So I just think he and Messi have, so far, it's only been one game, but they've looked the best. And Mbappe, I think he's looked really good, too. I mean, the stars are shining, a lot of them are, and I can't wait to see more of it.
4: Yes.
5: And actually, we're going to a game, so I'm looking forward to that.
4: That's cool, Stan. I'm excited that, you know, that'll be a really cool atmosphere for you, I believe.
5: Yeah, and me and my son and a friend of his, and so it'll be one of those bucket list things, too, and we're excited about it.
4: I don't blame you, Stan. United States back in action again on Friday, and, you know, so far so good. Keep up the good work. Stan, the last thing I wanted to ask you about, Brandon Sorsby, the Big 12, you know, tried to take suit to not allow him to play, kind of forced his hand. He's declared for the NFL supplemental draft. Stan, are there teams out there that are going to take a chance and draft him in this supplemental draft?
5: Oh, I'm sure. I mean, I don't know what it costs you as far as future picks and this type of thing, but yeah, I'm sure he will. I mean, everybody talks about how talented the kid is, but he definitely has. You're going to have to deal with a lot of this stuff that's going down with him and has in the past, which led to all this. And I'd be a little wary. But if he can play, give him an opportunity, I guess.
4: Yeah, yeah. It's going to be interesting about, is it going to be a team like the Cardinals or Jets that flat out don't have a lot of options at quarterback? Or might it be a team like the Steelers or the Eagles or somebody that could take a chance and – and let me put in a bid at a two or a three or a four round and steal him that way.
5: I feel like the Steelers to me would be almost ideal. It's a good culture, and Rodgers, this is it. I mean, he's not going to come back next year.
4: Yeah,
5: and they need a quarterback, and if he's as good as people say he is, well, you know, they may give it a flyer.
4: That's
5: and McCarthy's a good quarterback coach.
4: Well, Stan, I appreciate you hanging out today. And, man, hit them good out there on the links today.
5: Well, I'll try to hit them good and not often.
4: There you go. Thanks, buddy.
5: All right, Charlie. Take care. Have a good weekend.
4: You too. Bye-bye. Take care. Bye-bye. That's Stan Pamphilis here on the D.C. Kreisman Wise Lines. 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
2: He had two goals as well. So the biggest names shining the brightest, and that's what you want. 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And yesterday, that was a fantastic start to watch great soccer. And, you know, sometimes you'll watch a sport and you'll go, I don't get it. Or you'll watch a sport and you'll go, now, why is he considered a great player? This was one of those where you go, I'm going to tune in. Let me see what Messi's all about. I mean, the guy's going to turn 39 next week. That is ancient in soccer and on this stage. But yesterday, had a hat trick. He could have had four goals. But you're watching.
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4: How believable is it when Dana White also said that he'll never be putting on a White House type event again? So Dana White, when he says never, I don't buy it. This guy loves a spectacle. He's a promoter. He's addicted to this type of thing, addicted to the impossible. And so the impossible, because if you would say, well, they're not going to actually do this. People are like, well, that's a nice idea, but that's not going to happen. And the impossible has a funny way of happening more than one time. It's kind of like a gym membership cancellation. It looks good on paper, but it never actually sticks. You know what I'm saying? And so the reality is that Dana White, he doesn't close doors. He leaves them cracked just enough for a camera crew to squeeze through to make a documentary.
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0: and here's what you need to know.
1: A flurry of goals at the end propelled Switzerland past Bosnia-Herzegovina in Group B play at the FIFA World Cup in Los Angeles. Switzerland finished off the match with a penalty kick. Final score 4-1 in favor of the Swiss. 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Czechia and South Africa played to a 1-1 draw earlier today in Group A in Atlanta, both earning their first points of the World Cup. Mexico and South Korea play Group A tonight on Fox, 9 o'clock Eastern Time from Guadalajara. First round play at the U.S. Open, and Rory McIlroy fired a round of 69. He's currently at 1 under par and 2 shots back of the lead held by 21-year-old amateur Ryder Cohen, who plays his collegiate golf at Oklahoma. Ludvig Åberg is also at 1 under par, 2 back of Cohen. Scotty Scheffler, 2 over par, 73. I'm Dan Beyer.
0: This is Covino and Rich.
2: What the hell is even that?
0: And if you don't already know, these guys have a lot to say.
3: We are talking about it. I hit you with the hard-hitting stuff in between our sports topics.
4: Before you move past 3 slices, you got to assess, am I a slob?
0: Actually, we can't get them to stop.
5: Somebody stop me!
0: Even when the show is over.
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7: Wow!
0: Here's Covino and Rich.
3: Hey, that's us! Yeah!
8: On one of the few days. I miss living in New York City.
3: I know, right? It's New York Knicks Parade Thursday. It's also Fato Loco, Mexico takes on South Korea Thursday. It's also USA takes on Australia Eve.
8: I know.
3: A lot going on. We're going to get to all of it.
8: Lots going on.
3: And by the way, with all that going on, there's something I want to talk about today that is so not in the realm of sports, but it must be talked about at some point in the next 2 hours. Iowa Sam has a weird rule.
8: Has to do with his sweet new haircut. We'll explain.
3: And it's ridiculous, but we got to talk about it. So a lot of fun coming up. Covino and Rich, live from the Fox Sports Radio studio. And we're going to go old school, pay tribute to old guys today.
8: Yeah, well, boy. It's somebody special's birthday. Maybe the greatest artist, not Bob Ross, the greatest musical artist of all time.
3: Greatest artist, Bob
8: and
3: Ross.
8: And we'll talk about cool old guys in sports and life. We throw it back and reminisce every Thursday. Yeah. We get you involved. So write the phone number down now. 877-99 on Fox. And, of course, we're streaming live on YouTube where you can chime in live and chat it up and chop it up. I'm Covino. That is Rich. And, again, we're streaming at Covino and Rich FSR on YouTube, at Covino and Rich FSR on YouTube with Danny G. Sam and Beyer is here as well. But let's get right into it because it is a special day in New York City.
3: I love a parade.
8: Now, Rich and I had a bunch of theories that we'll expand on, I'm sure, on Overpromise later today, our bonus pod. But we always, like, dumped on parades. But your attitude changes when you have kids and when your team wins.
3: I think the best parades by far are the Disney parade at the end of the night.
8: It's fun. It's magical. It is. Yeah.
3: You know, there's a lot of great parades in the world of ethnicities. The Puerto Rican Day Parade, St. Patty's Day Parade. There's good ones.
8: But Danny G saying, we don't know this for fact. I'm not sure the stats or numbers are out there yet.
3: Has to be.
8: All I'm going on is based on what I saw before I left for gig number one. Rich and I do our Patreon podcast Monday through Thursday. 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If you need more CNRs, patreon.com/Covino and Rich.
3: Unedited.
8: As
3: craziness.
8: I was getting ready today, combing the pompadour, putting on my Mexico jersey, I got the parade on TV and I'm seeing the people rolling in. I'm seeing the floats starting to build up and I'm seeing the whole, you know, the whole festivity start to go underway. And then throughout the day,
3: I love a parade.
8: I'm seeing the social media highlights, and I'm seeing oceans of people. Danny G, you're saying might be the biggest parade in U.S. history?
9: Yeah, I mean, there was nowhere for anyone to move. People who were trying to take the subway were stuck standing there for hours.
8: Saw that. That's another viral story.
10: Where claustrophobic virus.
8: Yeah. People were trapped in the subway because it was so packed like sardines. And if you weren't there on the main street, you know, the Canyon of Heroes, you were just stuck in an ocean of people, like, on the side streets.
3: Now, you could have been in Times Square with the bootleg Elmo, who had a sign that said, Elmo, sorry!
8: Yeah.
3: But you know what? If you've been to New York, Grand Central Station, there's big tunnels that go to the subways, and that's where the claustrophobia, Sam, set in for me when I saw the pictures. It's essentially walkways between the different subway lines, and
7: they're very, you know, low ceiling, tight little walkways to begin with, and people were like sardines.
8: Yo, to put it in perspective, again, Rich and I built our careers in New York City, right? Yeah. That was our playground, our backyard. That's where we got into all sorts of trouble back in our early 20s. New York City. When they do the Rockefeller Center Christmas tree lighting, it's packed and you get stuck like sardines and it gets claustrophobic and you want to like scream. Like, I've been in those situations where I can't move. Like, can you imagine what it must have been like for this parade? I'm talking about a stupid Christmas tree. And I've been to all the Yankee parades and everything. This looked different. The stats aren't in, but I can tell you, it was miles of people as far as the eyes could see.
10: I've been in New York City on just a normal day, and it was the sidewalks were so packed with people, I had to walk in the street.
8: Yo, dude, it looked nuts. So, first observation is just how crazy packed it looked and how starving New Yorkers were for a championship with the Knicks and how cool it is that it brings people together. Of course, you're going to see low lights and stupid viral clips, but that's at any parade.
7: Well,
8: that's at any gathering where there's thousands and thousands of people.
7: But after 50 plus years, New York Knicks fans were like Thurston Howell III.
8: Yeah, they were thirsting.
7: Thurston for that NBA title.
9: And early on today, the NYPD said that there was more than 2 million people.
8: Wow.
9: And the numbers were increasing.
8: I bet it's even more than that when all's said and done. The cleanup is going to be insane. But the whole ticker tape is very classic and old school. Yeah, ticker tape parade. See? The whole ticker tape, Canyon of Heroes, they get their moment. Here's one thing I was looking for, and I didn't see yet. Again, Rich and I have been on the go, like I said. So I'm scrolling through social media. I'm seeing clips here and there. We get here and we're doing our research. I haven't seen a float with the legends. Now, they were honored and acknowledged.
7: I saw Ewing.
8: And we're going to get that. You have seen
7: that? I have seen Ewing.
8: They were there.
9: And I saw Walt Frazier being interviewed on one of the floats.
8: Okay. And I did see speculation yesterday that there was, well, Stephen A. Smith also led this charge. He was like, there's only one celebrity that should be on the float. No disrespect to Ben Stiller. No disrespect to Fat Joe. Only one. And, of course, that's Spike Lee.
7: But he was.
8: And he was, but I saw Hargitay on a float, right? Or, unless I'm seeing things.
7: No, Mariska Hargitay was doing her Brunson impressions.
8: Yeah, exactly.
7: That was great.
8: So celebrities were there, but oceans of people are there. So what were your takeaways? What were our takeaways? There were a few things that we want to point out and play for you because it was kind of magical. Parades. I was never really a fan until my team started winning, and then I understood it.
9: I found it here. It says there was a parade bus packed with former Knicks players. Walt, Clyde, Frazier, nice. Bernard King, John Starks, Grandmama Larry Johnson, and Stephon Marbury.
8: So no Oakley, huh?
9: No Oakley.
8: Dang. That's the only like sour spot of this whole thing.
10: He's still feuding.
7: Isn't it funny how there are some people that will never make amends?
8: Yeah, that's wild. Like, you know,
7: if this doesn't do it, nothing.
8: Which is sort of the silver lining of them winning in San Antonio, because you're not going to top that tip-in game. You're not going to top... That was game three, right?
7: Yeah.
8: You're not going to top game three at the Garden with the tip-in.
7: No, that was game four.
8: Game four. Yeah. So they win game five in San Antonio. Oakley gets to be there and celebrate, which is kind of dope. And then they come back to New York for this big day. So congratulations again. It all culminates here. What a way to celebrate. And Danny G, I'm happy to hear that they were on the float because one of the coolest things that I heard Mom Donnie say is that championships aren't built in a year. It took all these players, all these trials and tribulations, all these different coaches, all these different moments to get to this point.
7: Yeah.
8: And
7: I think
8: that was pretty awesome.
7: Mike Brown, who was criticized at first, I thought it was really cool. This was nothing to do with the parade, but did you guys see that clip of him at a steakhouse with his wife? And the restaurant gives him a standing ovation. And then one of the fans in the restaurant throws out a, "Who let the dogs out?" And the whole restaurant, this classy steakhouse, starts singing the Baja Men. So
8: they got some dogs on that team.
7: I thought everything we've seen so far, pretty awesome. Congrats again to the Knicks. In fact, everything maybe except James Dolan, who, by the way, a lot of people would hate on James Dolan. The speech you saw that he gave the team 10 weeks ago, have you watched that speech? It is unbelievable. It's motivational. It's real talk. I really enjoyed and had a different feeling about James Dolan, to be honest, after watching that speech. Way better than the speech he gave this morning. Did you hear him trying to put some words together?
8: Yeah, that's one of the takeaways.
7: Sometimes you
8: like
7: get
8: I said,
7: caught
8: there's
7: up.
8: Always going to be some low lights.
11: I don't need your vote. I don't need to quote to you, right? About what happened here, and because if you're real Knick fans, you know it already.
10: Wait, did he think he was Mom Donnie saying, "I don't need your vote"?
7: I don't know. I don't know. Was
10: he
7: reading
10: trying
7: a
10: to say quote? He was trying to say quote. Yeah.
7: But yeah, that was, you know,
9: not sure what he was trying to say.
10: I still like this. Right after they won it, he said this.
11: Hey, New York, I'm sorry it took so long.
7: I'm sorry it took so long.
8: You know,
11: those are the days.
8: Here's the thing. Maybe they started boozing and schmoozing bright and early.
7: Hey,
8: this,
7: you know,
8: starts early, but maybe to really take it all in, you have a morning manmosa to really bring home the vibe. So,
7: manmosa.
8: For all we know, he's a little tipsy right there.
7: Kicking back on Grandpa's cough syrup.
8: Maybe, right? Because it's a celebration. It's fun. I can't hate on the guy if he was.
9: And real quick, I found the scoop on Oakley. Charles Oakley was watching the Knicks championship parade in Harlem today with fans.
7: That's cool. Really nice. Okay.
9: Yeah.
7: That's
9: taking really nice. Photos with Knicks fans at a local restaurant.
8: But look, he's badmouthed a lot of people in the organization. I do understand, but it takes two to tango and two to resolve this.
7: Yeah, no doubt. You know what I do want to point out? Not just to Knicks fans, because I know we're talking to, 300-400 affiliates of different cities, and there's a lot of people like, hey, who cares about the Knicks? But it's the hot story, right? It's the day. I want everyone to remind themselves.
8: I mean, this is the culmination of the long-ass season we did.

0: sitting in Mexico right now.
1: Are you saying to be in the moment?
0: Be in the moment. And a lot of people, your team wins.
2: Mindfulness, right? Isn't that what that is?
0: Sam,
2: mindfulness.
0: I think it's wild that, like, Dan Byer Seahawks win the Super Bowl. Within a day, they're putting out the odds for next season and what moves they need to make. And it's like, how about you just really enjoy the culmination of all this hard work? Forget about what's next. Like, we all do it. Like I said, vacations, events, you're always looking forward to what's next. Enjoy the moment, Knicks fans. It took 53 years. You could say that about any team, any accomplishment you see your kids have or you professionally. If you get a big raise or promotion at work, take a moment to enjoy it. Don't worry about what am I going to do next. Yeah,
1: just a moment, an appropriate moment. Now, you know, I was talking about the legends and the float they were on and how they were honored. It's kind of cool to hear Mom Donnie talk about it. Honestly, he sort of owned this moment. To me, this is his New York moment.
0: Oh, you mean the mayor that jinxed my Mets?
1: No, but I really think, like, you know how certain guys have their moment and they win people over? I think he won a lot of people over. Like, yeah, you know, this guy knows ball. This guy knows New York. And here's what he had to say, the mayor of New York had to say about this team.
3: As John Starks dunked on Jordan and Patrick Ewing dunked on the Pacers. As Bernard King scored 60. Yeah, Brooklyn. As Charles Oakley pulled every rebound within reach.
0: Oakley gets a shout.
3: As Spike got in Reggie Miller's face. As Allen Houston put up a shot against Miami that hung in the air for an eternity. As Larry Johnson gave us the four-point play heard around New York. As Starbury traded threes with Kobe and then sold sneakers every kid could afford. As Nate Robinson stuffed Yao Ming. As the city came alive watching Linsanity. And as
1: awesome.
3: Melo lived every Brooklyn dreams when he came home.
0: It's a good little
2: the historian.
0: Montage.
1: Oh, yeah. He goes on and on and on. You know what's interesting is I heard the second part of that, not the first part. So I was like, wait, don't tell me he left. I knew that it had to be an edit. I was like, there's no way he left out Ewing in that.
0: No, that was a cool.
1: So he started with that, and he goes on. He gives everybody a shout out. He even throws Marcus Camby in there. Like, he goes on and on for a minute. I don't think I heard a Latrell Sprewell though. When I think about it. But it was really cool, and he really showed New Yorkers that he knows the history. At least it felt that way, and people rallied around that. It was a really great speech. One of the best. The clip I watched, this was like a viral edit, was like, man, that's one of the best speeches I've heard in a long time. So he honored the legends, which is nice, but it's not about the legends. That's why it's like a fine balance. You want to acknowledge the balance because he does go on to say championships aren't built in a season.
0: Well, I said that to you the other day. I said we all love our legends. Whatever team you root for, you love the legends, but you got to realize it's about the current team.
1: It's about the current team. So if you missed it, I mean, nobody more current, nobody more the man right now than Jalen Brunson.
4: There's a lot of people that have a lot of negative stuff to say. There's a lot of people who have a lot of opinions, but when you prove them wrong, you really don't have to, say to them.
0: Yeah, boy.
1: And he said something along the lines of, like, you know, we did it in New York. We actually did it or something like that. And they just erupted.
0: Hey.
1: But so, so cool to see him get his props. Even yesterday, like you said about living in the moment and appreciating the moment. I feel like Josh Hart, who, by the way, is a great nephew of Elston Howard, whose number's retired at Yankee Stadium.
0: Wild.
1: Josh Hart and Brunson threw out the first pitch. And it looked like, to me, they knew this was their moment and they're taking it all in. It's not that they hadn't done these things before, but not as champions. You know, and you could see there's a different aura about them. Like, you're in the presence of a champion. Yeah. And that rubs off on those Yankees that were there to meet them or anyone else in their presence. And, you know, I feel like they were taking it in, and they're really getting their moment right now with this parade. So it was a really, really great day for the most part. I'm sure we're going to see the terrible side of things. That's just how the world works.
0: I mean, we've seen
1: how social media is. But
0: we've seen some punches thrown and some twerking on lampposts.
1: I mean, we saw some ass cheeks in the middle of this parade.
0: Which isn't a bad thing.
1: But, well, depends what kind you like.
0: That's true.
1: That's a matter of opinion. But for the most part, people were there to celebrate, and it's nice, once again, we've said it many, many times, to see sports.

0: It's bringing people together. And
1: sports,
0: that's what it does.
1: Bringing people together is one of the best parts of sports.
0: Hey, you want to know another side story? Not only in New York City, but does everybody know the South Korea-Mexico story? Have you guys seen this yet? South Korea is playing Mexico today in the World Cup. But apparently there's a love affair going on where Mexicans are saying to South Koreans, while you're here, this is your home. And South Koreans are going wild in Mexico. They're all partying together. And they're saying that babies will be made. 9 months from now, you're going to have a bunch of South Korean-Mexican babies because they're going wild together, partying together, proving once again, not only the Knicks, but worldwide, sports brings people together.
2: Monsi's not in today, guys. I am.
0: Hey,
2: but
0: DB!
2: She did tell me that last week, on the opening night, remember South Korea played at night, Mexico played earlier in the day to open the World Cup on that Thursday, that her and her boyfriend went to a bar, and the Mexican fans were still there from earlier in the day watching the South Korea match at night, and that they were all hanging out. So to your point, even here in Southern California, Mexico and South Korea have been bonded.
0: They're having some sort of crazy camaraderie, even though they're going head-to-head, and you know each country wants their own people to win, but they're having like this crazy love affair of like, we love your people love our people, let's party, man.
1: I mean, you're half Mexican, so cool. And you went to South Korea like what, a month ago?
0: Yeah.
1: Did you start
3: you started
1: this?
3: It.
0: Yeah,
3: maybe,
0: did you start the started. And you know what? A lot of people think I'm Asian, so hey, let me be the face. Orale!
1: So
3: well done.
1: A lot of fun.
0: Give me a Greedo, Sam. But it proves the point, man. And when you see oceans of people going there to celebrate their New York Knicks, it really is something special, man. It really is.
1: Well, could I add one little ridiculously light, funny story to the Knicks celebrating their first NBA title in 53 years? Did you see what they did at Central Park yesterday? Or it might have been Washington Square Park. I don't know where, but did you see the Jalen Brunson lookalike contest?
0: Oh, I'm so glad he brought this
1: it's
0: up.
1: It's like any black dude that had some type of dreads thought he could enter this. That was a good one.
0: What park was that? I think it was Washington.
1: Union Square?
0: I'm going to look it up now.
1: Regardless, there was only one dude. They show like the lineup of guys.
2: Yeah.
1: And I'm like,
0: this wasn't the first time they did this.
1: They did it again. One dude, in my opinion, that resembled him a little bit.
4: Wearing no Knicks gear.
1: Dude, it's like.
4: Covino looks more like Jalen Brunson than most of the guys that were in the contest.
1: My dad's going to hate this, but my dad is so guilty of, I'm mad at you. My dad, anytime he sees like a Mexican dude, he's like, oh, this guy looks like Covino. He sees a blonde woman.
0: He has black hair.
1: He sees a blonde woman. Oh, looks like your wife. I'm like, Dad, that's nothing alike. And I feel like all these guys have my dad's eyes. They think they look like Jalen Brunson because they're a black guy with dreads.
0: It was Washington Square Park.
4: That's got to be racist.
0: Really, really funny.
5: Racist.
0: Some of the guys, you know, some of the guys just had the same hairdo, but like nothing like them.
1: If you have just the same hairstyle, it would be like if you're a bigger Mexican dude, you think you look like Gabe Iglesias just because you're a big, like, there's more to looking like Jalen Brunson, but I think it's funny. So I ask you guys, if you were to have to enter a young kid won
0: $5,000.
1: If you were to have to
0: in art lessons,
1: Bob from La Bamba,
0: yeah,
1: $500 in art lessons.
0: No, he did. He won $5,000 in prizes.
1: The winner does look the most like him. But if you had to enter a lookalike contest, we always joke that Big Mike, who runs this place,
2: who
1: looks like an older Stone Cold Steve Austin, and he's like, I'm younger. Whose contest would you enter? Sam, do you think there's anyone you look enough alike where you could even enter the contest?
0: Well, hold on. Sam got a sweet new haircut. He's got the alpaca boy sort of thing going on.
3: My alpaca flow.
0: Yeah, he looks more like an alpaca than anybody I know.
3: But he
0: looks like one of those broccoli heads at the gym.
3: When I was younger, people said Sean Astin from Rudy and Lord of the Rings. And then when I've gotten older, maybe when my hair was a little longer, someone called me like Ed Sheeran once. So like, those are the only two I can think of.
1: Okay.
3: But to actually enter, like if I colored my hair a little bit like more ginger, a little bit redder.
1: Okay.
3: And I grew it out like Ed Sheeran style, maybe. But Sean Astin, I don't know anymore. Probably not.
0: Like, Danny G, do you get one?
4: I mean, when I was a teenager, and skinny. my brother and cousin used to call me Starks, especially when I missed shots on the basketball court. They're like, ah, you look like John Starks too with your big lips.
1: John Starks,
4: that's gotta be racist.
1: I'm trying to think of his, like, I mean, Camino, you get like Mario Lopez a lot.
0: Yeah, I get everyone from Mario Lopez to George Lopez if Rich's dad is, you know, the judge here.
5: That's gotta be racist.
0: I always get
1: just
0: the same.
1: Just kidding, dad.
0: Of course, we're just kidding. I get the same cast of characters all the time. It's usually like the Hispanic guy or like the Jay Hernandez to the Michael Peñas, right? So yeah. They all look like me according to, well, it depends on who's judging here. And of course, Rich gets, surprisingly, we're the poor man's Saved by the Bell.
1: Yeah.
0: And by the way, that goes with your shirt, Sam. Sam is rocking a Saved by the Bell kind type of a shirt.
3: Yeah, and the kind of word art of the 90s.
0: Because Rich kind of resembles like a Timu.
1: Mark Paul Gosselaar.
0: Or like, what else? Zach Levi.
1: Like a Zach Levi.
0: We've heard some people say that to Rich. Ryan Reynolds kind of vibe. Yeah. Right? So we get that stuff, but.
1: To enter a contest, you have to be pretty certain you look like someone. And if you haven't seen these pictures, they're pretty hilarious. Look them up on social, but the Jalen Brunson lookalike contest. And
0: You're a hard one to pinpoint.
1: You're a unique guy. You're like Abe Lincoln. No one looks like you, Danny.
0: You're just one of a kind.
3: If your dad, Rich, looks like George Jetson, I kind of look at Danny. I can't think of a human being that looks like Danny, but he kind of looks like Frylock from Aqua Teen Hunger Force. Because of the guy who has like that. The certain goatee.
0: Oh, the goatee. Yeah, of course.
3: Yeah, yeah. Like that's Dan. That's the only thing I can think of.
1: My God, Danny G does look like the French fries.
3: Yep.
1: My God, I can't get that out of my head now.
0: You know, we should post a picture and you guys could judge and figure out who the heck we look like in your opinion. DB, do you get anybody? Dan Byer, does anyone? No, no one. No. He's like, nah, I don't get anybody. I'm just Dan Byer, man.
1: Nope.
0: No way.
1: We'll take your feedback and thoughts on the Knicks parade. But we have stuff to get to. We're going to talk some World Cup because we're noticing over the last week or so, what are things international travelers, our foreign friends, what do they do better than us? And what do we seem to be doing better than them? We'll break that down. Plus, we'll pay tribute to some of the great legends, the old guys and the old women in our lives that are still around. Celebrities, musicians, athletes.
4: The old women.
1: The old ladies. We'll get to all that coming up right here. 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
5: First one, if you're going to have Mamba or Michael Jordan mentality, all right, he won his first. 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So for everybody to bring back what I said, put it in context of what others said and what you truly felt. And you wanted Donovan Mitchell. You got a consolation prize in Jalen Brunson. You didn't want Mike Brown. We see how this happens. 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Jay Wright echoed the same sentiments yesterday. 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
6: Hanging by a moment, huh? Lifehouse. The Knicks fans hanging by a moment. They're in the moment. I always thought Lifehouse was underrated. Dude, this album, and if I'm not mistaken, the next one was Stanley Climbfall or something like that. Actually pretty underrated. I know they have like a softer reputation.
7: It's like pop rock.
6: But their songs are pretty good. Yeah, I'm with you on that, Rich.
7: I think
6: we'll agree on that. I definitely don't hate Lifehouse.
7: No harm in saying you enjoy some of their songs.
8: It's a good 90s playlist.
6: Yeah, yeah. Put them on your 90s playlist is right. That's Iowa Sam on the ones and
8: 2000s,
6: twos with his sweet new haircut. Yeah. And if we have time, we're going to talk about
7: rule. What do you mean if we have time? You mean right after we tell you guys about the cup taking over?
6: Yeah, well, before we do that, yeah, we might get to this rule that Sam has.
7: No, we need to get to this rule.
6: Danny G's here. Byers got your updates in about 5 minutes. We're Covino and Rich on Fox Sports Radio.
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7: Now, we are going to get to a lot of the fun observations from the World Cup. We'll talk more World Cup. We got old school and 50 hits. But I am more fascinated with Iowa Sam's rule. I really am.
6: I'm more fascinated about our doppelgangers. You know, I figured out who you look like off the air.
7: What was this?
6: It's a very obscure reference, but for those who know, no. For those who don't, Google it, and you're going to be like, dead on. Covino, you're right about it. Based on the Jalen Brunson lookalike contest at Washington Square
7: Park.
6: Which
7: a little kid won, which is cute.
6: Yeah, he won 5 Gs. Rich Davis, it's uncanny. You're probably thinking I'm going to say Eli Manning or something. No.
7: Eli
6: Lake
7: Manning.
6: Bortles or something. No. Rich Davis looks like this guy who was on a kid's show named Robbie Rotten.
7: How dare you?
6: There was a kid's show called Lazy Town.
7: Yeah. Dare you?
6: Look up Lazy Town. It was like, because my daughter's 16 now. When she was little, it was very popular.
7: I'm looking at this right now.
6: Hey, can it, Sam? It is on. It is Rotten.
7: He's a fake chin?
6: Yeah, no, that's Rich. Robbie Rotten. If Rich was a cartoon character, he'd be Robbie Rotten. But it's like a, it wasn't an animated show, but it was like a, it was a kid's show.
7: I'll give you this. I'm not admitting to this.
6: Yeah.
7: But if someone were to do like a terrible caricature of me,
6: yes,
7: it might be Robbie Rotten.
6: Right, it's like caricature form. That's what I was.
7: By the way, have you ever seen that Instagram guy who does caricatures, but he takes like your worst trait but makes them totally exaggerated?
6: Yeah. And on that note, I will say this: when it comes to celebrities, I always get like every brown guy I apparently look like. When you have Vato skin, apparently you look like everybody, right? That's the fun joke. Whether they're Indian or Filipino, I'm that guy, right?
9: That's got to be racist.
6: It has to be racist. But there are some people that people will send me that, honestly, in a parallel universe, it's like, yo, that's me. Oh, my God.
7: I sent Covino a picture once. Yeah. Someone sent me, and Covino was like, wait, is that me?
6: Yo, for real. I'm like, wait, hold on. Maybe I'm a farmer in another life or
8: You're
6: something.
8: Having an identity crisis all of a sudden?
6: Sometimes there's a few people that really is. Social media has definitely exposed a lot of people that I really do look like, and it's kind of crazy. So anyway, based on the Jalen Brunson lookalike thing, if you have any ideas or what comes to mind, hit us up. It's all fun at Covino and Rich. And can I give a rule before we get into Sam?
7: Let's do it.
6: People love to play this game. You know who you remind me of or who you look like? Sometimes it's straight up offensive. So I always say, because I'll see things like, yo, I saw someone. She looked, they'll be like, yeah, I saw this person. It looks like your girlfriend. And I'll see it. I'm like, you think my girlfriend looks like that? What do you want, a punch in the nose?
8: Like, you kind of look like Mama June.
6: Yeah. What? You always got to say, you know who you look like? You look like a more handsome version of this. That way you're not insulting anybody.
7: Yeah.
6: You, of course, you look like a better version of that.
8: Oh, this slob, but better looking.
7: Yeah, right. I saw a girl. Your girl's the hotter version of this girl. Don't be rude.
6: Before Sam got a haircut, it would be rude. You know what you look like? You look like Weird Al Yankovic. No, I would say you look like a way more handsome
8: I version. Took that as a compliment. Either way, because I had the mustache going the last week or so, the glasses, and then the curly, puffy hair.
6: No.
8: I was like, yeah, Weird
6: you're
8: Al.
6: You're way more handsome, Sam. So that's why you got to preface it
8: He's
6: that
8: a
6: way.
8: Legend.
6: No, he is a legend.
8: His legend is handsome, so how about that?
6: He should
8: that?
6: Be, but you always preface it, even if you don't mean it, and I do mean it,
7: hey.
6: A more handsome XYZ.
2: When I first met you guys, I thought Rich looked like Justin Tucker.
6: Oh, yeah. A more handsome.
2: When you have a moment on YouTube, look up the greatest kicker of all time with a question mark, and there's
6: Yeah, but you know who Rich thinks he looks like? Jimmy Garoppolo.
7: No, I don't. Yeah, I does. Do not. I mean, he's a handsome fella.
6: You need to stop a low.
7: Because you do not look like Garoppolo.
2: He's definitely more like Justin Tucker.
6: It's all fun, and we appreciate the feedback at Covino and Rich. And if you want to see us and make your decision, we're streaming live at Covino and Rich FSR. But we're having fun because we're feeling good. Some big World Cup games this weekend. Tonight, Mexico-Korea. Tomorrow, USA-Australia. And just that whole parade, I think, set the tone for like, yeah, man, that's what it's all about.
7: Yeah,
6: it's having fun. Too many people take things too seriously, and it's all about the fun that they're having in New York right now.
7: Even if you don't like New York, it's a feel-good story.
6: It is.
7: Now, Sam, we got to touch on this. I want to set this up, and then we'll go to DB for an update. But Iowa Sam, not that you care, but we do. Iowa Sam got a haircut yesterday. And it's only a big deal because while you might get a haircut or shape up every 2 weeks or have your monthly appointment with your barber or hairstylist, Sam has a rule. Can you tell?
6: Sam got like hair reduction, I think.
7: Like, you look like a different man.
6: He had a full-on procedure.
7: Tell everyone the Iowa Sam haircut rule.
8: It's a biannual tradition. It's 2 times a year. So my biannual haircut, I don't know if I'd call it a rule. It's like a rule that I follow without even trying to follow
6: it's something you live by.
8: It's a pattern because I'll look back and it's like at 6 months, the hair is in my eyes, in my face, and I can't take it anymore. And then like it's completely covered my ears. It grows out. It's like you have a tree in front of your window and the leaves have grown out so much that you can't see the sunlight anymore. So that's where I'm like, okay, it's like it's usually about 5 to 7 months, but 6 months on
6: average.
8: That's
6: crazy. You know that, right? 2 haircuts a year for most people. It's like, who is it? Field Yates on ESPN was saying he lets the flow go for a full year or something like that before he gets a haircut. It's very rare. So Sam is a 2-time-a-year sort of thing.
8: And I go down the street to Fantastic Sam's, and I had a fantastic stylist named Maggie.
6: You mean Fantastic Maggie.
8: Well, it's called Fantastic Sam's.
7: Does she know you? Is she like, good to see you, Sam?
8: It's been
7: 6 months.
8: No, it's always a different woman. This time it was this Iranian woman named Maggie. She was wonderful. We talked about the World Cup. We talked about global affairs. She did a great job because I told you guys yesterday, I'm like, I gotta get it cut. I gotta see what's under there. Like, what does the real estate look like under there? Because every year, it's definitely, you know, the hairline's retreating a little bit. So I go there. She does a wonderful job of kind of keeping everything front and center. Because once she revealed all of this, I'm like, this line from Big Daddy always sticks with me.
5: Every day I get a little bit older and balder and fatter.
8: So that's true. That's how men, and then men start growing hair from weird places, like from their ears. So I get my sides cleaned up and stuff. And I'm like, I got to shave my ears now.
6: Oh, you know what he said? He said he lets Sam had like Cocker Spaniel flaps. Like he had hair covering his ears.
8: I had like,
6: so he goes by letting the sides grow, he doesn't have to worry about his ear hair. And now he does.
8: And then it's exposed. And I'm like, oh, that's just unsightly.
6: Hey, you know,
8: so I do my eyebrows. Like everything was completely out of whack.
7: While DB does his update, I'll get some tweezers coming here. I'll take care of you.
6: And think about this. Do you have weird rules that you sort of live by, kind of like Sam's 2-per-year haircut rule?
8: My biannual haircut.
7: What is your weird personal rule? We'll take your feedback, have some fun here on CNR. In the meantime, DB, what's going on, man?
9: 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Switzerland and Bosnia-Herzegovina were scoreless up until the 74th minute when Switzerland got on the board. And in the end, they put 4 on the scoreboard, topping Bosnia-Herzegovina today by a count of 4-1. That match was seen on Fox in Los Angeles, or played in Los Angeles. Group B, Canada and Qatar, they play in Vancouver coming up at 6 o'clock Eastern Time. That's on FS1. Czechia and South Africa played to a 1-1 draw in Group A in Atlanta tonight. In Group A, it's South Korea against Mexico in Guadalajara. That's at 9 o'clock Eastern time. You'll see it on Fox. First round of the U.S. Open. Two-hour fog delay had things started earlier today on Long Island at Shinnecock Hills. Right now, four-way tie for the lead, including Sam Stevens, who's at 2 under par after a round of 68. Xander Schauffele and Wyndham Clark are early on their rounds. They're at 2 under par. Ryder Cowan, an amateur who plays at Oklahoma, 21 years old, had the lead for a while at 3 under, but he just dropped the shot. Guys already done for the day include Rory McIlroy, who's at 1 under par after a round of 69. Ludvig Åberg also shoots 69 today at 1 under. Scottie Scheffler's at +2. Brooks Koepka is at +3. Day baseball. Jays stopped the Red Sox 4-3 while the Guardians were 4-2 winners against the Brewers. And the Twins just closed out the Rangers by a count of 9-3. Guys, back to you.
7: Thanks, DB. I'm reading our feedback. Someone asked if Sam's barber has little airplane chairs, little cars. Do you go to like a grown-up barbershop?
8: Yeah, it's okay. Just like a walk-in discount. She did a really nice job. It was $35.
7: So did I'm spending... give you a dum-dum lollipop?
8: She no lollies, no gimmick chairs.
7: There's a place in Tarzana I thought you might go. It's called Lolly Cuts, and the kids sit in like little spaceships.
8: Nah,
7: no, he goes to Fantastic Sam's.
8: Give me it's like one of those places like Cost Cutters or what, you know, like Kirk Cousins endorses or whatever.
7: You go twice Sport a clips. Year. Do you need to go bargain shopping on the haircut? They do a nice job. They do.
6: His reasoning was legit, though. It wasn't
8: it's
6: like a
8: proximity.
6: Weird
8: It's the proximity. It's right down the street.
6: He says he likes to let his hair grow out. So that's the real reason. And I totally get that. And I understand because he looks good with long hair. So anyway, have any weird rules you live by, we thought that was kind of funny. And props to the new and improved Sam, his biannual haircut. It's a special day here on the show. We're going to do old school and 50 hits next. We're going to get you involved. Start thinking about cool old guys. Cool old guys. We'll explain
7: all that and more. World Cup, some Knicks, some baseball, all here on Fox Sports Radio.
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0: the Knicks won and he performed this today?
1: Doesn't mean he can't curse your baseball team.
0: Or he's just a baseball curse, I guess.
1: Yeah.
2: He's not even Fat Joe anymore. He's Skinny Joe. He's lost a lot of weight.
0: He's Ozempic Joe. Yeah,
2: he's Slim Joe.
0: He looks good.
3: OZ Joe.
0: But if you guys don't remember, when the Dodgers won the World Series against the Yankees, Ice Cube came out and dominated. Fat Joe came out in the Bronx, and it was sort of flat and not timed well.
3: It was also around the time he was endorsing Kamala Harris, so it felt like Fat Joe was attached to losing efforts.
0: It was sort of flat Joe.
3: So
0: it didn't go over well.
3: Fans were like, oh no.
1: But today, he performed that song live at the parade, and everybody went crazy.
0: And totally redeemed himself.
3: It's a great song. Lean Back, classic from the 2000s.
0: So, Covino and Rich on Fox Sports Radio, thank you guys for hanging out with Danny G, our super producer with the super buttery voice. 877-99 on Fox. Before we get into our old school and 50 hits, I do want to remind everybody, we are broadcasting live from San Diego tomorrow. So, hey, if you're out there, look out for us. We're going to be bringing some NASCAR fun to you from San Diego. We'll tell you more about it.
3: A naval base?
0: Yeah,
3: NASCAR,
0: it's going to be awesome.
3: Like, honestly, like a true honor. It's going to be a really fun time tomorrow. So, shows at the regular time, just a live broadcast with a little extra fun.
0: Yeah, and follow us at Covino and Rich at Fox Sports Radio for more details. 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
3: Oh, Ghana get it done in the World Cup.
4: Mario. And Ramos, that might be enough to do it. We're not going to hear the whistle. Just went by his signal. Game over. Big win for Carlos Quiroz and Ghana.
0: Ghana thinks they're better than you.
3: You think you're better than me, Ghana?
0: Yeah, you know why? And I think I'm better than you because they beat Panama 1-0.
3: Do you mean 1-0?
0: No, 1-0. And advanced to take on England. That call was from World Cup on Fox, and that was our tire rack play of the day. For over 40 years, Tire Rack's been helping customers find the right tires for house.

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1: 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Now, when you say nil, is it sort of like when someone says croissant, and you're like, dude, say croissant.
0: Yeah, kind of.
1: I don't know.
0: Kind of sort of.
1: Well, look at the clock. It's time to go old school in 50 hits.
0: Yeah. There's a certain...
2: Yeah! What we gonna do right here is go back. Tell me where is this party? Back into time.
3: Throwing it back for a Thursday. Old school when 50 hits. At 50 after, CNR give you the time capsule topic, and we reminisce together.
1: Yeah!
0: It's like when Monty says Uruguay and Paraguay. She thinks she's better than us.
1: Paraguay? Or when she says... Timberwolves.
4: Yeah. Cardinals.
0: She thinks she's better than all of us.
1: What do you think you are?
0: Steve Covino and Rich Davis. We do this every Thursday. We throw it back and we get you involved.
1: Or like when you say Barcelona.
0: Yeah, when I say Barcelona. Well, speaking of all these different places, we're celebrating a man that's a legend all over the world. A worldwide superstar. He turns 84 today.
1: Yeah, and I'm all about celebrating people while they're here. I hate the sentiment of, oh, let's celebrate them when they're gone. How about we celebrate some of our favorite old-timers while they're here?
0: Well, get this. Would you believe an icon, a legend by the name of Paul McCartney?
1: Sir Paul McCartney
0: Sir
1: to you.
0: Sir Paul McCartney. What is he? Think he's better than me? Sir Paul McCartney is 84 today, dude.
4: Wow. Crazy. He looks great, by the way.
0: I know, but like you said, Sam, every day we get a little older, a little fatter, whatever that is, and it's
5: every
0: true.
5: Every day I get a little bit older and balder and fatter.
0: And our legends are getting older and older and older, and somehow we stay the same. But this guy, what a life, what a career, what a positive and awesome outlook he has. Him and Ringo still doing it.
4: He's a treasure. They're both treasures.
0: Yeah, living treasures, but Paul McCartney celebrates his 84th today. From Beatles to Wings to his solo stuff. Just an all-out legend.
1: Well, the question we get to next. Who is your favorite old-time legend that's still with us? Let's pay tribute to some of the old-timers next right here on Fox Sports Radio. Let's go. We are Fox Sports. Hey, it's Covino and Rich.
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2: LeVar Arrington, Brady Quinn, and Jonas Knox.
0: Dabo Swinney had a long conversation, long sit down with On3 and said the following when it comes to college football and a potential CBA coming to college football. Quote, "The only thing worse than having no rules is having rules you can't enforce or don't enforce. I don't think any of us thought we'd be in a world where there's no order. It's a much bigger conversation now. Even in the NFL, there are rules. You can't sign with the Browns and go practice for 2 weeks and the Dolphins call you up and say, hey, man, what are they paying you? Hey, we'll pay you a million more. Come on down here to the Dolphins. And then you go in there and say, hey, boys, I'm out. That's really what we've got now in college football.
7: So I've mentioned in the past, there's reasons why a collective bargaining agreement wouldn't work in college football. And then there's a lot of reasons. For example, you know, the athletes aren't uniformly classified as employees. So that's kind of the first issue. And there's been cases where, like, the Dartmouth basketball team, for example, the players voted to unionize, I want to say, like, 2 years ago. And that really didn't go anywhere. You know, the National Labor Relations Board hasn't been able to, really push forward enough. And that doesn't even include the fact that you have complications like Title IX, for example.
8: The infrastructure historically has failed. So why try to introduce a new infrastructure that would take way more complexities to be able to set up and execute?
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12: We told you about Erling Haaland, right? Soccer fans know. People who watch the game know. They're nodding their heads. We told you, this is the guy. Watch for Norway to make a surprise run into the semifinals. Golden boot, all of it. He is the best striker in the world in his World Cup debut. Haaland, yo! Haaland! The average soccer fan, the average United States soccer fan, is seeing him for the first time, and it's like, is this guy real? Like, is he like two people taped together? Like, there's no way he's one person. Like, no, he is that good. He has been that good. He has been that good for Man City for a while. He's 25 years old. And I'll tell you what, everybody wants to talk about Messi. And okay, you know what? Erling Haaland again. Best striker in the world. Here he is.
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18: At the World Cup today, Switzerland topped Bosnia-Herzegovina by a score of 4-1. So Switzerland picks up 3 points in Group B. About to get underway on FS1 from Vancouver. Canada taking on Qatar. Czechia in South Africa played to a 1-1 draw earlier today in Group A in Atlanta. Tonight in Group A on Fox at 9 Eastern, it's Mexico and South Korea from Guadalajara. A report from ESPN says that Christian Pulisic continued to train separately from the team today, less than 24 hours prior to them facing Australia tomorrow. in Seattle. First round play at the U.S. Open at Shinnecock. Rory McIlroy is 1 under par after a round of 69. Puts him 1 shot back of the lead, held by Sam Stevens, who's in the clubhouse at 2 under. Wyndham Clark is at 2 under par as well, as is Xander Schauffele. They're early on their round. Scottie Scheffler shoots 2 over par, 72. I'm Dan Beyer.
2: Ladies and gentlemen, it's Covino and Rich.
12: This is Seth Rogen on Covino and Rich. I've never heard of them before, but they seem very confident, and I feel as though they know what they're doing. So, just tune in.
2: It's Covino and Rich, the worldwide leaders of nonsense.
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2: 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It's Covino and Rich.
5: Oh, yeah. As we celebrate the greatest NBA team in all the land, Knicks Parade Thursday, we have the greatest team in radio, the premier sports lineup in the nation. But right here, right now, Covino and Rich with Danny G, Danny. Sam and Byer, and Ricky in the studio on production.
6: Big Mike.
5: Big Mike. Oh, we're going to honor Big Mike in just a few minutes.
8: New Brandon back there.
5: Yeah. Everybody, man. What a team. And thank you for being part of the family, for being part of all the fun, Fox Sports Radio Nation. Join us live now at Covino and Rich FSR. I'm Steve Covino. That is Rich. And we be rocking out. Let's go.
6: I do want to give a shout out to our pal Kelvin Washington from The Odd Couple.
5: Yeah, he's the best.
6: We were talking about doppelgangers and lookalikes before because they did that Jalen Brunson lookalike contest.
5: Yeah.
6: He gets Blair Underwood a lot.
5: All the time. But
6: and
5: you know
6: Tracy
5: what?
6: McGrady.
5: Yo, he looks like both of those dudes. But I know the Underwood one he gets all the time. Mm. And it's so true. But yeah, he does look like Tracy McGrady a little bit too.
6: So shout out to our buddy Kelvin.
5: Oh, Kelvin's great. Shout out to The Odd Couple. Like I said, the premier sports lineup is Fox Sports Radio. And it is a lot of fun. Sometimes we have too much fun here. And I'm not mad about it. And I'm not sad about it. I'm just happy to be here rocking out with you guys. And grateful that we're broadcasting live tomorrow from San Diego. So if you're in the area, NASCAR, we're bringing NASCAR fun to you tomorrow. Maybe we'll see you there.
8: We're going to represent for a group called We the Veterans. Dude. A lot of them work behind the scenes, like on the pit crew for NASCAR.
6: Danny,
8: we're going to be on the naval base there, Coronado.
6: An honor, man, to be part of an event with the military at a naval base for NASCAR. Pretty cool.
8: And it's for the veterans tomorrow.
6: And Coronado, could there be a nicer place?
5: No, so excited about that. So join us tomorrow as well, and maybe we'll see you out there. So again, Covino and Rich, details, more details at Covino and Rich at Fox Sports Radio. On Thursdays, we'd like to get you involved, and we'd like to reminisce and throw it back. And it's a special day. Not only is Mexico taking on Korea, and we're super pumped about it. Not only is it the Knicks parade, it's someone special's birthday.
6: Oh, we're going to get to one last thing. I'm reading all the feedback. Danny, most interactive show there is.
5: Yeah.
6: Someone hit us up with a great point. They said Sam... gets his hair cut less frequently than most of us get a dental cleaning.
5: Yeah, twice
6: a year. When you think of it that way, like, you know when the dentist is like, we'll see you again in 6 months or so,
5: You know they changed it, like, to every 3 months now, they're saying, just to get that insurance
9: extra
5: money, you know?
9: Extra
5: yeah.
9: cash. It's like a chiropractor saying, come back in a week, and you're like, I'm fine. No, come back in a week.
5: But again, Sam's reasoning, he likes growing his hair long, so it's just like a maintenance sort of thing. And he got his haircut.
9: Tree pruning.
5: It's kind of like a special day when Sam gets his haircut. Yeah,
9: it is. It's a special time in my life.
5: Yeah. So he was lost, and now he's found, and now he's here on the show, and you can see it all at Covino and Rich FSR. Now, on Thursdays, we do Old School 150 Hits, and today is a legend's birthday, and Rich is right. We take a lot of pride in trying to honor the legends while they're here, alive.
6: Nothing bothers me more than when we lose someone.
5: And then
6: everyone's like, I really love them.
5: Yeah,
6: like,
5: I never heard you say it.
6: Well, say it
5: so
6: now.
5: So we're saying it now. How could you not love? In fact, I'll go as far as to say, is people that poo-poo the Beatles and say, oh, man, I think they stink. I think they're so overrated. I automatically make a mental note in my brain. And I say to myself, I don't like this guy that much. So if it's one of you guys here in the studio, I apologize, but that's how I feel. When people are like, man, I hate the Beatles. Beatles stink. I'm like, you stink, and you were raised by wolves. I don't understand you. I don't get you. Like, we're not the same cat, because Paul McCartney's a legend. 84 years old. Now, I will say, when it comes to solo stuff, I do like John Lennon's solo stuff more than his silly love songs.
8: Oh, but when he was with Wings.
5: Yeah, Wings. And by the way, here's some history. He was born in Walton Hospital, formerly known as Liverpool General Hospital, June 18th, 1942. He's 84 years old. And Paul McCartney if he's still alive, is celebrating today. I say if because you got to acknowledge that in 1966, he got into a car crash. And it was a big-time conspiracy that he died and was replaced by a lookalike doppelganger.
3: Number nine.
5: And, you know, so much symbolism, Sergeant Pepper, everything, implying that he was dead. But apparently, he's not, because he's here and we're celebrating him today. So based on Paul McCartney, who still plays a mean bass guitar, doom-doom-doom-doom-doom-doom-doom-doom, solo, Wings, Beatles.
6: And some great appearances, by the way, at other people's shows. Like, what an honor when you see youngsters in the music game. McCartney might jump on stage with him.
5: Oh, it's incredible.
6: Yeah.
5: Still doing it. Still could hit those high notes. Still bringing it.
6: I have my answer.
5: Who are the coolest old guys in sports and in life? The coolest old guys, because we celebrate them on behalf of Paul McCartney today on the show. Can I start off with Mike, who runs this place?
10: Who?
5: He's like 184, right? Mike, who runs this place? Oh, wait. You have to be in your 70s or 80s to be in this conversation?
6: Yeah, so Michael Pies.
5: Okay, so
6: yeah.
5: All right, cool.
6: Michael Pies, yeah.
5: Fine. All right,
6: cool. What are we doing, like 75 or older?
5: Hey God,
6: is that
5: I'm
6: fair?
5: Like, I'm like 56. 80,
6: you
5: want to
6: go
5: yeah.
6: 80 old?
10: I mean, well, yeah. Originally, yesterday when I thought about this and I was researching celebrity birthdays, I was thinking 80s and 90s.
5: Oh, even know. Older?
10: Yeah.
5: Damn.
10: I mean, because the
5: all
10: first
5: right.
10: person that came to mind, and I'm not trying to steal one of Tripp's answers who's on the board. He had a list of several. But the first one I wrote down was Clint Eastwood.
5: Dude, how old is he nowadays?
10: 96.
5: Holy what?
10: Yeah, and he's still running a movie production company.
5: Yeah, that's what's crazy. And it starts to make you feel older too, right? When you're like, dude, the legends are getting old. Like just like this past week, Donald Trump is 80. And that's, you know, whether you like him or not, that's besides the point here. I'm just like, 80 years old? Jeez Louise.
6: Holy crap.
5: Right? So, okay, we'll break it down and get to the phone calls. Who comes to mind for you, Rich?
6: You know what? I'll throw it out there. If I take someone's answer, so sorry. I love everything this actor does. From our childhood, when he was Indiana Jones, when he was in Star Wars, all the way to shrinking now. Harrison Ford is 83 years old. Is there anyone cooler than Harrison Ford?
9: We must hold on to him.
10: Gee, and he signed on to do one last Indiana Jones, right?
5: I read that.
6: And Shrinking season 4 they just renewed.
10: Dude, he makes that show what it is. And it's has a wonderful cast, but he outshines all the great actors and actresses on that show.
6: So my vote's for Harrison Ford.
9: Can I play one drop I never get to play because it's just so random?
6: Yeah.
11: Get off my plane.
9: I mean, Air Force One is one of my all-time favorite Harrison Ford movies, among many.
6: If you love grumpy Harrison Ford, then Sam, you got to watch Shrinking. Because
9: I haven't.
6: He plays like a really lovable yet grumpy old guy.
11: Get off my plane.
5: Okie dokie, Dr. Jones. Hold on to your potatoes. So, who comes to mind? We got a bunch of people that come to mind. Let's go to the phones. Let's chop it up. Let's have some fun. It's a Thursday. Weekend begins now. 877-99 on Fox. Who do we got, Danny G?
10: Let's go to Vegas, speaking of Trip.
6: Hey, what up, Trip?
5: Hey, Trip.
14: What's up, gentlemen? How are y'all today?
6: We're good. Who's your favorite old-timer?
14: Well, first of all, I thought I was speaking to Kim Lee Covino. I didn't know. I thought he was Korean. I was telling everybody that.
5: No, man. But, I told you, I'm a vato loco forever.
14: All right, since he took my actor one, I got another one. How about Bruce Dern? He's 90, I believe. He's been in all those old westerns. He's never been a good guy. Then Joe Namath, Bill Russell, and Dr. J.
5: Man, those are some great old guys. I got to look up Namath, though. How old is Namath? 83, man. Good
6: wow.
5: for him. That is wow. incredible. And then I thought of Vegas. I thought of Wayne Newton. I wouldn't say he's like the coolest old guy, but I mean,
6: well,
5: he is kind of cool.
6: You dye your hair like him.
5: I mean, yeah, I do ask for the Wayne Newton hair dye when I get it done.
6: Is that Covino or Wayne Newton?
5: He's 84.
6: Don't you get your Botox from the same person?
5: You know, it's true. I ask for the whole Wayne Newton makeover when I go to make my appointment. Oh, okay. 84, that dude, speaking of
9: I
5: Vegas.
9: Played Wayne Newton earlier today, just by chance.
5: Did you really?
9: I played Donkashern.
5: Donkashane.
9: Yeah.
5: Like, he's always on the radar. But 84 years old. And we're going to get to more of your phone calls now.
6: I got it.
5: 77-99 on Fox. I got one too.
6: Yeah, hit me with it.
5: Well, like I said, I only said I don't think Wayne is that cool because he's not like a personal answer of mine, and neither is this one. But I can't deny that they're not cool. I just know that people think of these people when we have these conversations. It's not that I don't like them, but I wouldn't say I'm a Sam Elliott guy. But when I'm watching, what's the one? Billy Bob Thornton?
3: Sam Elliott.
5: Billy Bob Thornton, Landman or whatever it is. You know, this guy sort of still is doing his thing. He's still a handsome. 81 years old. Mm-hmm. We share a birthday, August 9th. But that dude is 81. Sam Elliott.
6: I said that Harrison Ford still brings it at his age. Not only like just a cool dude, looks great. Still, as Danny G said, steals the scenes when he's in Shrinking. Another actor that we've known our whole childhood. Our parents loved him. We loved him. He looked like he was 80, 40 years ago because he has the white hair. Only Murders in the Building. Steve Martin.
5: Yeah, he was old in
9: he's
5: the 70s.
9: How old now?
6: Steve Martin is definitely in his 80s. Hold on, let me fact check that.
9: He's like right around 80, I want to say.
6: I think he is 80. Hold on, I'll double check Steve Martin's exact age, but I know he's
5: over
6: 80.
5: Rich is right. He looks relatively the same.
9: He's 80 years old?
5: He always had that Phil Donahue look. But props to him, man. He's still doing it on a high level. So how old is Martin Short then? Got to be around the same age.
9: Marty, he's a little younger. I think he's in his mid-70s.
5: Because they're always doing their thing together.
6: Martin Short is 76.
5: All right, now, if we're honoring Paul McCartney today, I'm not one of those you have to choose type of people. Sometimes I am. But we live in a world where, are you a Beatles guy or a Rolling Stones kind of guy? You can be both.
9: There's a couple right there.
6: You Pearl Jam or Nirvana?
5: I'm a Nirvana guy, but you got to acknowledge Pearl Jam's longevity, right? But if Paul McCartney's being honored today for being 84, Mick Jagger's 82, and the guy's still dancing in the street. You know,
9: Keith Richards is still alive too.
5: Keith Richards is 182.
6: That's crazy.
5: And he's still doing it.
9: And they had opposite diets, opposite life plans. Like Mick Jagger, like he has a great diet. Maybe Keith Richards is too for longevity.
5: Keith Richards is a year younger.

0: Yeah.
1: So then now to have having lost half the Beatles for like over 30 years and to have two of them still left is pretty remarkable.
0: Can I give you an impression of an old guy is pretty cool?
2: As God has shown us by turning stone to bread.
0: On the road again, bro. Yeah, Willie Nelson, 93, bro. Ooh. 93.
3: That's
0: that
3: amazing.
0: Still smoking blunts, taking hits from the bong.
3: Proving everyone wrong.
0: And still like performing. That's insane, right? 93. And by the way, it's a big viral thing for young kids to do impersonations or like their own We Are the World segments. I don't know if you've seen that, but it's kind of come back in a weird way. All right, so let's go back to the phones, get people involved like we always do every Thursday. It could be an athlete. It could be a basketball player.
3: Dare I say it's tougher to figure out athletes because of the wear and tear on people's bodies. A lot of athletes don't necessarily make it as old as maybe at singers or actors or, you know, other celebrities.
0: I know we said it before, but Clyde Frazier, 81, you know, he's on the float doing his thing
3: today.
0: That's
3: pretty cool.
0: That's pretty awesome, representing the old school New York Knicks. And, you know, I'm sure other people come to mind. We'll look it up for you, too. Like, I was thinking, because you want to focus on 80s, 90s, right, Danny? Because you know what? Yeah. You're right. If you're in your 70s, you might as well be in your 60s nowadays. Yeah. Take 10 years off that. 70s, you got plenty of life left.
3: 70s, you like to think you got life left.
4: Except when you guys were talking about musicians, you know, we always think of some of our rock legends as the old guys in music. But think about rappers even. Ice-T is closing in on 70. So now we're at the age where even some of our favorite rappers
3: original
4: back when we were kids
3: he's OG.
4: Are getting up there.
3: Do you
4: remember
3: when we were younger, we thought, I remember having the thought as a youngster, what's the world going to be like when oldies are hip-hop songs? And we're about...
4: It's already happened.
3: About 10 to 20 years away from like them really being oldies. Like,
4: yeah, a few years back, K-Earth 101 in Los Angeles added Sugar Hill Gang to their playlist.
3: Oh, my God.
4: And everybody was like, wow.
3: What's up, Dan Bai?
5: I feel that the 80s like channels have become the oldies channels.
3: Oh, yeah.
4: Dan,
3: on Sirius XM, I'm on the 2000s channel, Pop 2K, and that is the nostalgia decade now. The way we looked at like the 80s and 70s, the younger kids now are like, remember back in the 2000s, the way we were like, hey, let's look back at the oldies. That's the oldies now, like Nelly, Ja Rule, Ashanti, Kelly Clarkson. That's old music to a youngster now, so it's pretty crazy.
0: It's unk music, and I don't think anyone's going to say this, so I'll say it. I feel like Sam probably, I feel like you're a Mel Brooks guy.
1: And
0: he's 100 years old, that dude.
1: Did he turn, because like, Spaceballs sequel's coming out this time,
0: he's still sharp. That's the crazy part.
1: But he's like, they're going to release it, and it's like, there's no guarantee he's still with us, but he's made it this far. I'm guessing he'll make it, but that's incredible. Mel Brooks.
3: Not to be morbid, but when you're that old, I'm not saying 70, 80, you got Micah, you might have plenty of life in front of you, and I hope that for so many, right? But when you're 100, every day you wake up, you got to be like, man, made it another. Like, you should feel that way in life anyway, just to embrace life, but imagine being 100, like,
0: Dick
3: every
0: Van
3: day.
0: Dyke is 100.
1: Yeah, Dick Van... So Mel Brooks' 100th is coming up in, 10 days.
0: Oh, I thought he was 100.
1: No, he's... His birthday is June 28th, so give him a shout-out then.
0: Dick Van Dyke, also 100. Gene Shalit, the movie critic. I only bring that up.
1: Yeah.
0: He just passed. He was 100 years old.
3: Wasn't it a bummer that Betty White died at 99?
0: Yeah, no, you ought to make it to 100.
3: What's up, DB?
5: We're all getting older. I don't know if you heard, but Sauce Gardner's getting younger. I don't know if you heard about this. He announced today that he's actually 24 and not 25. I know this has nothing to do with being 80 or 90, but it's the craziest story.
0: How'd he do that?
5: He said they got the year that he was born wrong. So on all of the bios, so he is the only one in the world right now. While we all get older, Sauce Gardner actually got younger.
3: Oh, so he's going to gain a step this year?
0: That's so dope.
3: Benjamin Button of the NFL.
5: I thought it was funny. Did anybody say Sandy Koufax? I'm sorry if you did.
0: That's a good one.
5: But
0: great
5: I
0: one.
5: Think of all of the players from that era that we have lost. You know, we lost Willie Mays a couple of years ago. You know, Hank Aaron a few years back. So all of those great baseball players from the 60s that we still honor today. I feel like Koufax is really
0: one of the remaining ones. And again, he looks great too when he makes cameos. 90.
5: Yeah.
3: Dan Byer, that's a great point because unfortunately, that whole generation of Hall of Famers that we grew up knowing those were our parents' heroes
0: like
3: those legends.
0: The Yogi Berras. That was their parents' era. That was like our grandparents' era.
3: Like, you could picture an all-star game in the 90s where they paid tribute to all these guys that are no longer here.
0: Mm-hmm.

0: And yeah, there's very few left. So Sandy Koufax, a great one. Can I throw a question at you guys? It's sort of a would you rather. Not to be perverted, so maybe I won't call it a would you rather.
1: Okay.
0: Just a how do you assess these two? Cher is 80 and Martha Stewart's 84. I mean, are they not the two most like beautiful women in their 80s?
2: How old's Dolly Parton?
0: Dolly Parton's up there too. What
2: She's got to be up there at this point.
0: Dolly Parton is definitely in her 80s.
2: Hold on. I would say she's in her 80s at this point. If Cher and
3: she is 80 years old.
2: Yeah. See, so man, that's wild.
3: And can I bring up? And I don't want to Iowa Sam this up and take a bunch of, but Dolly Parton, you know, she's been open about having some health issues.
2: Mm-hmm.
3: So you're like, we gotta have to appreciate her right now, and she's still with us. So that makes me think of Jack Nicholson, who's 89. And remember, a few years ago, there were like rumors that he was just like on his last days.
2: Yeah.
3: And then he shows up at a Laker game. And you're like, oh, he's still with us. When Jack Nicholson goes, hopefully it's not for a while. That's going to be, for me personally, that's going to be like really hard to take because he's someone who's one of my favorite actors of all time.
0: He was like always considered in our childhood, who was cooler than Jack? Right?
2: Nobody, yeah.
0: But the Dolly Parton one, it was only a couple years ago. I mean, I know time's flying, but it can't be more than 2 years ago where she did that awesome Thanksgiving Day halftime show for the Cowboys. Was that 2 years ago maybe? Whenever it was awesome. And I remember thinking, she's almost 80.
2: All right. Now, remember the point, and Sam just touched on it. It's to honor people while they're here. And it's Paul McCartney's 84th birthday. So the coolest people in sports and pop culture. I think aside from Paul McCartney, I have the number one answer on the board. A definite top three answer, okay? And I waited, and no one got to it. And I'll do another impression.
3: Hi. Oh, hi.
0: Oh, hi.
3: Hi.
2: Henry Winkler is 80, bro. 80, yeah.
0: The Fonz.
2: A lot of people, man, grew up loving and admiring how cool he was. I'm not sure there's anyone cooler. The epitome, the epitome of cool. The Fonz, Arthur Fonzarelli, Henry Winkler, who might be a guest on our Patreon podcast soon.
0: Yeah,
2: so stay tuned.
0: I think we're going to have him on Patreon.
4: He is a friend of the program.
2: Yeah. He's the best.
4: The number one answer for me, and especially because he narrates one of my favorite films of all time, the great Morgan Freeman.
0: Oh, how often do you look at a man's shoes?
4: He is about to turn 90.
2: Wait, so your favorite documentary is Happy Feet? Isn't he the...
4: He's going...
3: The March of the Penguins.
2: Yeah, March of the Penguins.
3: Yeah, I saw it in theaters with my mom.
2: Yeah, I was close. I knew there was penguins involved.
4: He's closing in on 90 years old.
2: Oh, that's insane, dude. That is insane. You know, when it comes to old guys that rock earrings... There is a top three. It's Harrison Ford, Morgan Freeman, and my dad, Big Steve. Yeah. My dad's not in his 80s yet. I
4: thought you were going to say Michael Jordan.
2: No. He's after my dad.
0: All right, let's go rapid fire on the phones. Who we got, Danny?
4: All right, let's go to Indiana. Mitch.
2: Indiana Mitch, what's up?
5: Hello. This is a non-conventional one, cool in a nerdy way, but just like Morgan Freeman, perhaps one of the most known unknown, a crisp 100, David Attenborough.
3: I had him written down. That's a great one.
2: Did you really?
3: Yeah, because we were talking about people over 100, like Dick Van Dyke and soon to be Mel Brooks. So David Attenborough is definitely on that
2: list. Remind me what he is from.
3: Well, he's like, he narrated all like the planet. Didn't he narrate all the Planet Earth documentary? I mean, he's been in like the natural.
2: He's a broadcaster.
0: Props to him.
3: He's done a lot of stuff.
4: Famous for his voice.
3: Yeah, famous for his voice.
2: Unbelievable Moments from Nature.
0: Yeah.
3: Did he do Planet Earth? Was that on there? Remember when people were going, like 7, 8 years ago, people were going gaga for all those, and they were fantastic. Absolutely fantastic.
2: Thank you for the call. 877-99 on Fox. Who else comes to mind? You know, I really like the Sandy Koufax answer too. Like, there's guys of that era that are still around, and man, you got to appreciate them while they're still here.
4: We were at the MLB All-Star game last year in Atlanta, and remember one of the Uber rides, we were quizzing each other on who the oldest Hall of Famers were that were left alive in baseball.
2: That's right. We were.
0: Dusty Baker is almost 80. Late 70s.
2: Yeah,
0: I thought of Dusty.
2: Those don't count. Like Sylvester Stallone, 79. If we're going to focus 80, 90, you got to play by the rules.
0: Stallone and Arnold are approaching, right?
2: They're approaching, yeah.
0: Yeah.
2: And, of course, we appreciate them, but that's not the game we're playing.
0: Yeah, no doubt. Who else we got, Danny?
4: All right, let's go to Northern Cali. Larry.
0: Larry, what's up, bud?
2: How old's Larry David, by the way?
0: That's a good one. Oh, look. What do you got, Larry?
2: He's 78.
4: Oh.
2: Larry David, 78. How about you, Larry? Who do you got? Did we lose Larry?
4: No, Larry's right here. Hi, bud. Who you got, Larry?
1: I got Tommy Lee Jones, Grumpy Old Man, and Tom Jones.
3: Yes, I had Tom Jones. I've been queued up. Yes, Tom Jones.
2: By the way, that dude's in his 80s. Because Rich pointed out, isn't he like 86 or something ridiculous?
3: Tom Jones. He's 86. I had him written down.
2: Yeah, he looks incredible, dude. And sounds great still.
0: I saw a clip, Sam, that you would love. If you love Tom Jones and this gets you that excited, jeez. I've never seen Sam react like that.
3: He's in Mars Attacks, remember?
2: I did hear a story where Iowa Sam threw his chonies. He threw his tighty whiteys on stage for Tom Jones.
0: I heard that too.
3: He's just a badass.
2: Well,
3: he's a legend.
2: If you look at the old clips, there's clips of people, women throwing their panties.
3: Oh, yeah.
2: Sam actually throws his tighty whiteys.
3: Yeah, I don't want to talk about that.
2: True story. Jones is 86 and he looks great and sounds insane.
0: I saw a clip, Iowa Sam, that I showed Covino the other day. He's on like The Voice UK or one of the, not The Voice that's here in the United States, but one of the international versions.
2: He's from Wales.
0: Yeah.
3: Welsh like me.
0: Yeah. He's on The Voice. He flips his chair around for some young dude singing. And the young dude's like, you know, my dad, he was one of your producers. And not even standing up, Tom Jones is sitting in that red voice chair. He just starts singing perfect pitch, doing a duet with this young kid. And I said, Covino, imagine being 86 and having
3: still got that moxie.
2: Yeah, these are life goals. And Tommy Lee Jones for his second answer, 79. So congratulations there.
4: Well, I was just going to say really quick, if Sam's going to get that excited about Tom Jones, how about Al Green?
2: Oh.
4: He's alive and well at 80.
3: Al Green?
2: Insane because if you asked me if Al Green was alive, I'd be confused by it.
3: Yeah, I would have got that. Good for him.
2: But back to Tom Jones. I'm surprised, Rich, you didn't bring him up because don't you love dancing too? It's not unusual to be loved by anyone. Rich's favorite dance.
0: I do the Carlton all the time.
2: It's not unusual to be loved.
0: Right. Well, you know what? Phones are all hot. People are giving shout outs. So let's say
2: Al Green is alive. I had to double check.
0: Let's say hi to everyone next. We'll take all your feedback. We'll talk a little World Cup. We'll talk a little baseball. Just having a fun Throwback Thursday. Covino and Rich right here on Fox Sports Radio.
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0: 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You remember when you're

0: of the Beatles? Sure. Sure. That was awesome.
1: Classic right there. Thank you guys for hanging out with us. If you need more Covino and Rich, and who doesn't, right? 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And I can tell you, we talk more about the Knicks parade. We talk about the grandma rule. And something else. Do you remember? I know we're going to get to the grandma rule. I feel like there was something else you promised.
2: And what else do we? You know, grandma rule.
1: There's a grandma rule involving the
2: Knicks
1: World Cup.
2: Parade.
1: It involves jerseys, and you'll hear it on Overpromised right here on our YouTube page at Covino and Rich FSR, streaming live. I want to thank you guys for chiming in. Thank you, everybody, for all the feedback. Lots of people chiming in right now to Covino and Rich. Trey Bonos, Foul Ball, Seth Hughes, Todd Courtney, thank you, buddy. Great to hear from you, too, man. All right, now we're live from the Fox Sports Radio studio. 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
2: Now, before we go back, what else I wanted to get to today that we're not going to have time to on this show.
1: On Overpromised?
2: Yeah. Today's the anniversary of a movie, but we didn't have a chance to get to it.
1: Oh.
2: Today's the anniversary. I'll give you a hint.
1: Oh, I know what it is.
2: If you can dodge a wrench, you can dodge a ball.
1: So based on that, we'll talk gym class memories, all right? Gym class memories on Overpromised right after this show on our YouTube page. Now, back to the old conversation. Every Thursday we get you involved because it's old school when 50 hits, and we're paying tribute to Paul McCartney, who's 84. Yes. Now, in a world of sports and pop culture, who else comes to mind? Let's honor those 80-something-year-olds that are still around, those 90-something-year-olds that are still around, before it's too late. I got a few in the world of sports, but who is the oldest active athlete? Because my girlfriend asked me this the other day.
3: I don't know. She's like, you work in sports. How do you not know?
2: I love these questions.
1: I'm like, I don't know. George Blanda? Even though that's not a current answer.
2: Not current, yeah. But Covino's girlfriend's the best for these questions because she'll ask really inquisitive questions that no one really knows, but she would assume you knew.
1: Yeah, like, I don't know. Hold on.
2: Who's the oldest active athlete?
1: Oldest active.
2: In the major sports?
1: Yeah.
2: Oh, man.
1: According to ChatGPT, so I don't want to steer anybody wrong, but I looked it up and it was in the moment.
2: Give me the sport.
1: Baseball. Because you got to figure, like, kickers come to mind, right?
2: Is it Max Scherzer?
1: No, Verlander.
2: Verlander.
1: 43, I believe, is the oldest.
2: Whoa, Verlander's 43.
1: Yeah, that's what it said. And I was like, yeah, it makes sense.
2: I figured it was a pitcher that was, like, a veteran that still got a little gas in the tank.
1: We're paying tribute to some old school dudes that are still around. And, you know, Dan Byer's answer of Sandy Koufax got me thinking, like, Kalle Yastrzemski's still alive at 86. And you got to give props to that. Dan Byer, also a big golf fan. Lee Trevino's 81. That's pretty up there nowadays. Mike Ditka's 81.
2: Yeah.
1: Richard Petty, 88. Reggie Jackson, the great Reggie Jackson, who's still always out there and about there, is 80 years old.
2: He's stirring the drink with Metamucil, right?
1: Yeah, he's stirring it. Yeah, it's crazy.
4: I think there's a difference from just naming old guys to guys who still have some swag.
2: That is true. You're right.
4: Like, you can make a list of guys who are just still alive, but there is something to those that, you know, may still have a little pop.
2: That's why I think, like, a Harrison Ford's a great answer.
4: Yeah.
2: You watch him on Shrinking, and you're like, yeah, like, he's still handsome. He's still, like, relative.
3: He's doing, like, Jeep commercials. He does, like, whiskey commercials.
1: Yeah, he's still cool.
2: Like, he's in shape and sharp and, like, cool. And
1: it's not easy to be cool when you're that old.
2: Steve Martin.
1: It's not easy to be that cool when your feet hurt and you're wearing Rockports.
2: Steve Martin hasn't lost his comedic chops, and Sandy Koufax looks like he still has it together. Like, you're right. There's certain people. Cher is still performing.
3: Mick Jagger.
2: Mick Swagger's a good one. Let's go rapid
1: Frankie
2: fire.
1: Frankie Valli just hung it up, didn't he? Like, not too long ago?
2: There's people that aren't even this age that are hanging up. Phil Collins. There's people that are, you know.
1: All right. We'll wrap it up with your phone calls. And Iowa Sam has one thing before we get to you guys. 877-99 on Fox.
2: Oh, The Dan's good. Dan, you have something or what?
4: I just wanted to get to my update because I have an update from the World Cup that I got to tell you.
2: Oh, you know what? Let's do the update and then we'll take the phone calls. Let's do that. That's a good idea.
4: Train to push past the pain. Not athletes, just people. 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Right now in Vancouver, Canada leads Qatar 2-0, playing in the 38th minute in a match that you can see on Fox Sports 1. Even better news for the Canadians, Qatar is now down to 10 players following a red card. So this is Group B action. Earlier today in Group B, Switzerland topped Bosnia-Herzegovina by a score of 4-1. Group A in Atlanta earlier today saw Czechia and South Africa play to a 1-1 draw. Tonight, it's Mexico and South Korea on Fox from Guadalajara in Group A at 9 o'clock Eastern Time. Wyndham Clark won the U.S. Open in 2023. Right now, he's got the first-round lead. He's at 3-under par through 9 holes. Sam Stevens is your clubhouse leader at 2-under par. Rory McIlroy and Ludvig Åberg are currently two shots back of Clark right now at 1-under par after rounds of 69 earlier today. A couple of other notables in the first round of the U.S. Open include Scottie Scheffler, who shot 2-over par 72 today, as did Cameron Young. Brooks Koepka, 3-over par 73. Bryson DeChambeau's on the course right now, even par through 10 holes. Jordan Spieth is 1-over par through 7 holes. Knicks had their championship parade today, celebrating in New York City with the ticker tape parade and rally. Day Baseball saw the Jays top the Red Sox 4-3. Guardians over the Brewers 4-2. Twins beat the Rangers 9-3. Some news just in for Major League Baseball as the Mariners blanked the Orioles 3-0. Mike Trout headed to the injured list because of a hamstring injury. All-Star game next month in his hometown of Philadelphia. Hopefully he can be back for that to be able to play in front of the hometown fans. But the Angel star being dealt a blow headed to the IL. Guys, back to you.
1: Thank you, Dan Beyer. And speaking of the World Cup, start thinking about this because we'll get to it next. Things that we're doing better than other countries, but things that other countries do better than us,
2: there's
1: right?
2: There's a funny story about how there's some countries that are just dominating us in something.
1: Right, right. We'll get to that next, but we're going to do something called Crossfire.
2: Crossfire!
1: You're going to get caught up in the Crossfire, which means make it quick because we're wrapping up Old School and 50 Hits, but we do want to thank you guys for staying involved with us. We appreciate it. We're paying tribute to Cool. Dan Beyer does make a good point. Like, see, I look at it like, hey, if you lasted this long, no one could take away your resume, right? Like, you did it. You're kind of cool. But some dudes still have swag, and that should be noted. Cool old guys on this Throwback Thursday, Old School and 50 Hits.
5: All right, let's go fast. Brian in Illinois.
2: Brian.
6: I'm going to go with Kurtwood Smith, Red Foreman himself.
2: Thank you, buddy.
5: All right, and Manny in El Paso.
1: What up, Manny? By the way, Kurtwood Smith is 82.
7: David Letterman and Rachel Robinson, Jackie Robinson's wife.
2: Oh, Jackie Robinson's wife,
5: That's a good one. And he's said David Letterman.
8: Letterman
2: is how old? Wow, that's a great one.
5: He looks 100.
2: Letterman is still sharp and funny, and I'm a big Letterman fan. That's a good answer.
1: He doesn't qualify. He's 79.
2: Oh!
5: Just on the border.
2: Right there.
5: Bruno in AZ.
1: Bruno, what's up?
9: Hey, guys, I want to bring up Brent Musburger, 87 years old.
8: Good one.
2: That's a legend right there.
8: Good one.
2: Isn't Al Michaels approaching 80 but not quite there? Is he? Al Michaels? What's the age check on Al Michaels?
1: Why don't you ask Colin?
5: Yeah, we'll look that up as Dave in Maine gives us his answer.
2: What's up, Dave?
10: Hey, how you doing, guys? Thanks for taking my call. So real quick, the best comeback I have ever seen in all of sports is Jack Nicklaus, who is 86, winning the Masters at 46.
1: That's awesome. Thank you, man. And by the way, Al Michaels is 81, so he qualifies.
2: Told you.
5: Boom. Yeah. All right, we're going to wrap this topic with Matt in Michigan. Matt, you got final say.
11: Hey, I got to say somebody, even though he's a young pup, but he's still bringing it every day, 3.5-hour concerts, Bruce Springsteen. And
2: now, listen, let me tell you, Bruce doesn't qualify yet. And I don't want to make exceptions, but Bruce Springsteen,
1: he's 76.
2: If he's still doing it in 4 years, he might be the number one answer because I've seen him like crowd surf
1: and
2: in his 70s.
1: And he stays in shape, man. Yeah, you got to give him credit for that.
2: So, yeah, this is a great answer.
1: All right. So, hey, we honor Paul McCartney on his 84th birthday and all these old school dudes that are still doing big things. And whatever we don't fit in today, remember, overpromised right here on this YouTube page, Covino and Rich FSR.
2: Cool. Well, while you guys are hanging with us, we'll get to some World Cup funny observations next. Let's just say it has to do with drinking. We'll get it right here, CNR on FSR.
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0: on Fox Sports Radio. Number one, we're broadcasting live from NASCAR tomorrow in San Diego. So join us for the fun. Tell you more about it later. We're also filling in for Dan Patrick July 1st, 2nd, 3rd, and get this, write this down, and 7th.
2: Ah,
0: so we got the Dan Patrick hat trick coming up, 1st, 2nd, 3rd, and 7th. And, of course, Overpromised is next. In 11 minutes, our bonus pod begins right here on the YouTube page at Covino and Rich FSR on YouTube. So join the live chat and join the fun. We're going to talk gym class memories, the Knicks parade, and what is the grandma rule? How does it apply to the World Cup and the jerseys you're allowed to wear?
2: Can I ask a, not a dumb question.
0: Yeah.
2: But as we watch the World Cup, you know how in football, if the ball breaks the plane, it's a touchdown? In soccer, if the goalie blocks it, but the ball breaks the plane in the block, is it a block or a goal?
0: It's a goal.
2: Like, if the goalie
0: crosses,
2: like,
0: the line, it's a
2: I'm
0: goal.
2: I'm saying if the goalie's, like, falling back, but right. blocks it, but...
3: I think if it gets over the... Dan, you know, Dan's about to... I don't know if he can answer this for us. Oh.
0: So, I do want to get to one more comment as we talk about old guys and pay tribute. Again, happy birthday to Paul McCartney at 84. We can't leave out William Shatner, who's 95, who's still doing it, and he's on The Unexplained. He still looks great. Thanks again, Trey Bo Knows.
2: Did we get an answer for that, Iowa Sam?
3: I believe you're correct.
2: DB, if it crosses the plane of the goal, even if the goalie blocks it, is it still a goal? Much like a football crossing the plane?
4: Yeah, yeah.
2: Okay, because I just saw...
4: Because then he didn't block it.
2: No, I know, but I'm saying I saw the goalie falling back. He blocked it, and they showed the overhead, but while he did block it, the ball did cross the line. So I wondered if it was like American football.
4: Gotcha.
2: Okay, all right, cool. Thank you, DB.
0: So we're getting ready for Mexico, South Korea tonight. I'm pumped for it. America plays America tomorrow.
3: Lunchtime kick.
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4: Just looked up the soccer rules, Rich.
2: Yeah.
4: In soccer, the whole ball must pass over the entire goal line for a goal to be awarded.
2: Okay, I know. I was going to say, we had a couple people with different answers on the feedback on the YouTube chat. But yeah, no, so the whole ball, you know, has to go. So if the front of the ball touch it, like, goes over an aerial view of the line, it's not a goal.
4: It'd be like your whole big head having to cross
0: it. Yeah, the way I was picturing it, like, if a goalie jumps in the air, catches it, and he falls into the net, like, that's
2: then it's a
0: goal.
2: Then it's a goal. But I'm saying if his hands block it, but the momentum of the ball has a little of the ball cross that white line, the whole ball.
0: Nice.
2: You need whole ball action.
0: Whole ball action. Yeah. That's what Rich brings every night.
2: Yeah, whole ball action.
0: Now, Rich, before we go, because we got Overpromise coming up, there were a few things about the World Cup you wanted to touch on here. Things that we're doing better and things that other countries do better.
2: Well, we pride ourselves in being like party Americans, but we will never party. Listen, Camino and I know from experience. We've had events and we've met so many great listeners back in our SiriusXM days and now at Fox Sports Radio up in Canada. And it is a fact. There's no way an American could outdrink a Canadian.
0: No way.
2: Canadians party at a level where
0: nor could they be as kind as a Canadian.
2: Like, Canadians are kind.
0: They're always sorry.
2: Like, even your...
0: They're sorry they didn't even do anything.
2: Even your party star college bro from back in the day can't party the way a Canadian does.
0: It's true, man.
2: I was saying, we've done
0: it's
2: events...
0: in the blood or something.
2: We've done events where I'm like, guys, I'm tapping out. And Canadians like, what do you mean, eh? We're just getting started.
3: Winters are cold and long. Like, you maybe just like in Iowa, you drink a lot of beer in the winter, I guess.
0: But it's really unbelievable. They're all cut from the same cloth, and it's
2: not
0: a good one.
2: It's not just our Canadian friends, because there's a story out of Boston that I thought was funny. Sam Adams is saying they had to ship four times the amount of brouhahas, four times the amount of beer to Boston because the Scottish fans are drinking four times the amount Americans usually drink.
0: And they're going wild out there. Yeah, it's crazy.
2: You saw them taking
0: over
2: Fenway.
0: They sold
4: out. It's the equivalent to what us Americans would drink on, like, the 4th of July weekend.
0: It's crazy.
4: And they do that on a, you know, regular World Wednesday Cup week. Night. Yeah,
2: bunch
4: exactly.
2: Of Rowdy Roddy Pipers.
0: I mean, I get it. They're here to party and have a great time, but that's like a crazy amount of beer that these guys
2: four
0: are drinking.
2: Times? Not like, oh, we had to double up our order. Four times the amount of pipes and lagers.
3: They're on vacation. They're here to feel good, have a good time.
2: So enjoy World Cup. Enjoy the visitors. Be a good host. I think that's the other takeaway. A lot of foreign countries and foreigners are saying Americans have been treating them kindly. Keep doing that. Make it a great experience. Enjoy the World Cup, and we'll see you on Overpromised. In about 5 minutes, we'll continue the conversation. Whatever we didn't get to today, we do there.
0: All right. So thank you guys for hanging out. Enjoy the game.
2: Hey,
0: Vatos Locos forever. Let's go, Mexico. We'll see you in San Diego, NASCAR tomorrow.
2: Arrivederci, baby.
0: See you in the overpromised land.
2: Yeah.
0: Later, guys. We are
2: Covino and Rich. Now, the Cup is taking over the U.S., Covino.
0: Oh, yeah.
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7: To Tampa we go, where Buccaneers quarterback Baker Mayfield, remember him? Yeah, he told reporters this week that his contract extension talks are not exactly swimming along here, that they're unchanged, pretty much the same, is the quote from Baker Mayfield. As we, as he had talked about, we talked about this in the previous episode of the show. He said, last he gave an update, he said they're not anywhere close. I know we're very concerned about the finances of Baker Mayfield. Very concerned. Mayfield's in the final year, so that means he's a lame duck quarterback. Final year of a 3-year, $100 million deal he signed back in 2023 with the Tampa football team. Question, do you have any advice? Is there any advice that you have for the Buccaneers on how to handle Baker Mayfield and his contract kerfluffle? So this is the ultimate playground game of contract tag, you're it. And so for Tampa Bay, this requires a masterclass, not a disaster class, a masterclass in what we call adult tetherball. You keep the rope, you hold on to the rope, control the pole, and whatever you do, don't get dizzy. Do not get dizzy. And I don't think we need to start a charity for Baker, like a bake sale for Baker. I don't think we need to do that. He is scheduled to make very modest. I love when sports writers and sports media say, well, this is a modest amount of money, $27 million. Modest, my big fat ass. $27 million.
1: 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Ladies and gentlemen, this is The Odd Couple with Rob Parker and Kelvin Washington.
8: What I had hoped I saw, Rob G, a couple of games where Towns had figured it out, 20-plus, looking good, good defense on Wemby. He disappeared after that. And that would hurt me if I'm the Knicks. Now I have years worth of footage, stats, analytics, my eye test, versus a 30-day run. Mike Brown gives him the ball in the high post, and he's successful.
9: Yep.
8: Am I going with the 30-day that looked good, and then it started to falter down the last three games in the finals? What we're going with history is, it's the up and down, defensive liability. He's 7 foot, he's athletic, you think he's going to be a better rim protector? He's not. My phone is ringing. The bat phone, the red phone, the commissioner phone is ringing. Hello? I'm taking calls. I'm seeing what I can get, because if I'm getting anything from Giannis,
9: if nothing else, it's consistent.
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17: The World Cup continues, and it's been all Canada in the first half against Qatar.
18: Johnston, beautifully shaped ball. Saved off the line.
17: Yeah, you just heard it all on FS1. They are up 3-0 at halftime. Czechia and South Africa drew even, a final score of 1-1 thanks to a late equalizing penalty kick. Switzerland top Bosnia-Herzegovina 4-1 in Group B play in Los Angeles. In other World Cup news, U.S. men's national team midfielder Christian Pulisic continued to train on his own after aggravating his calf injury in their opener last week against Paraguay. His status for tomorrow's match in Seattle against Australia is unknown. In Major League Baseball, the Mets currently lead the Phillies 2-0. It's the bottom of the first. I'm Ansi Bolaños.
1: One guy is happily divorced. One guy is happily married. One guy gets called daddy by his three beautiful daughters. One guy gets called daddy after a credit card approval. One guy won a state high school basketball championship. One guy only covered a state high school basketball championship. One guy does voiceovers for fast food chains. One guy only eats fast food. Does this seem weird to anybody else?
19: Crazy!
1: 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Here's Kelvin Washington.
20: Ashwood.
21: Ack, ack, a dack, dack, dack, a ack.
20: Enter, brother.
22: Enter, brother. That is right. What up? Welcome on in to the Odd Couple on a, this time it is a TV theme song Thursday. I got a little ahead of myself, Monty. I said, hi, Monty, as well.
3: Yeah.
22: That's, yeah. Yeah. Got a great show lined up for you.
23: We got a lot to talk about with Monty as well.
22: What's that?
23: We had an interesting conversation earlier.
22: Oh.
17: He's being a hater?
23: No. We'll get to it. We'll get to it a little bit later. Let's just go ahead. Run.
22: I already feel like I'm going to be on Team Monty.
17: You are.
23: Damn.
17: Trust.
22: Yeah, I just, because I know you.
17: I told you. I told you. I already, you're going to be disappointed by the results.
22: Okay, we'll see. Yeah, I already feel like I'm going to be Team Monty.
23: We shall see.
22: Yeah,
23: I thank you. Please.
22: All right, well, let me get to it.
23: Please.
22: All right. We got a whole lot to get to on this TV theme song Thursday. By the way, of course, K-Dub Live for myself, Ephraim Salam for him, iCouple FSR, ways to find us on social, the number 877-99 on Fox. But he is Ephraim Salam. Drop the blow the whistle.
24: And right tackle from San Diego State, number 74, Ephraim Salam.
22: That's right. You didn't want
23: the Super Bowl intro.
22: That's nice.
23: That takes precedent there.
22: Now here, Rob
23: it
22: G.
23: It reminds me that I actually did something important at one time.
22: You did, but here's Rob G. Can I tell you how Ephraim would do me?
23: What?
22: But did you win that game? Did you win that game?
23: I would not do that.
22: Yeah,
23: what?
22: Absolutely. Monty, know
23: would,
22: it too.
23: I would do
22: But
23: that.
22: Did you win that game?
23: I would do
22: no,
23: that.
22: No, I'm just saying. You played no, it like I you won the that. Game.
23: Yeah, and then we lost, okay?
22: I'm just saying. Okay. Ephraim is here for Rob, who has been out for a minute and enjoying himself.
23: What's Rob doing?
22: This is how you know. You'll get this.
23: Okay.
22: Single, like a dollar bill single.
23: Okay.
22: Not even, I'm single technically because I'm not married, but I got a lady. He is out because the stuff he's doing.
23: Full quarters.
22: He'll post like, only in Chicago for a night. The next picture, I'm at a wedding in Memphis.
23: Oh, yeah.
22: Next one, you back in New York.
23: You can't do that when you, nah, when you get responsibilities. Kid, No.
22: So he's out here living his best, well, but he's able to go here, go there for a night. I'm only here for literally 8 hours.
23: He's
22: and
23: the old
22: back.
23: Dude in the club with the silk shirt on and the herringbone.
22: So you've been to NABJ.
23: That's
22: Uh-huh. So you've been there.
23: Man, that's fun.
22: Hey, we got a lot to get to. I'm glad you're here, too, because some of the conversations, we got to talk to you a little bit on the phone. Me and Martin, Carrie the other day.
23: Yep.
22: So get to ask you some of these things we have. We got the parade for the Knicks. A lot of stuff's come from that. Next hour, we'll have Mark Stein. Of course, Fox Sports Radio, NBA Insider, and the Stein Line on Substack. We got Shop Talk. See what Rob G has cooked up there. And then final hour, we got Foul Affair with J.R. Gamble. Always good to have him on and talk some baseball with him. So a lot to get to. By the way, be sure to check out the YouTube channel. On there looking good. You see us right now. Elijah's got us up and running. Make sure you subscribe. You can search the iCouple FSR. You'll find us on there. Like, share, comment. Yes, Monty's here. Yes, she straightened her hair out for you guys. She said, I'm going to give him a different look, Calvin. I'm going to switch it up. So, Ephraim will get up to about 35,000 subscribers. We're at about 30 right now. We'll get to 35 because my.
23: Oh, we using her. Oh, she. That's
22: big use.
23: Clickbait.
22: Big use. She knows it too.
23: Is that why she has a halter top on?
22: Look, you got Ephraim. Did you just hear cars trying to get to the YouTube page?
23: I was wondering why you were dressed like you going to the gym.
22: Yeah, they over here right now.
23: Okay, I see what's going on.
22: Boy, let me tell you, people breaking their fingers trying to get
17: going
22: to YouTube.
17: Going to the gym? What are you talking about? I'm not dressed like I'm going
23: the
17: to the gym.
23: Monty,
22: we're trying to get to YouTube.
23: Okay. The yoga pants.
17: Those are on, yeah.
23: Yeah, okay, well.
17: Yeah. Okay.
23: We're going to have to do your update standing up. That's what the people
22: right
23: want.
22: Now you sound like Rob.
23: That's what the people want.
22: That is what they want, yeah. Though, by the way. And also, yeah. By the way, too, you mentioned it, yoga pants are the new mom jeans.
17: They really are.
22: 97% of moms ain't even think about the gym today. But you're going to get these yoga pants and these workout pants, the athletic leisure. You're going to get this in your life. All right, a lot to get to. Let's start it off here. Rob G. Oh, he's on. Well, leave him alone. We know Jalen Brunson is obviously – you talk about a guy that's having a moment, the toast of the town.
23: Yes.
22: Jalen Brunson is that. And I would argue, I think I can speak for you too, no one more like deserving. A guy who just sticks to it.
23: Man.
22: Goes about his business quiet, gets the job done. But this was his moment to enjoy the festivities of New York, and here's some of the things he said.
4: There's a lot of people that have a lot of negative stuff to say. There's a lot of people who have a lot of opinions, but when you prove them wrong, you really don't have to, you don't have to say to them.
22: He's such a nice guy, he can't even be mean wrong, right? It just... It didn't even come off.
23: No,
22: I thought this was about to be his moment.
23: No.
22: Ephraim to be like, and mother, boop, boop, boop, boop, boop, and you, boop, boop, boop, boop, boop. He was like, and then, you know, and.
23: So let me explain this to you. He took a different approach. You were looking for the Twitter response, right? Like, people on Twitter are just relentless.
22: That's why they ain't barely go on it.
23: Right? Like, they're relentless. So you were expecting a Twitter response, and he did more of a Facebook response. Right? Like, he did more of a, like, tell me I'm lying. He did more of a Facebook response.
22: No, that was
23: where good. He was just like, if you know, you know, right? Opposed
22: are
23: to.
22: Are you saying it was like our aunts and uncles when they take
23: off
22: phrases? Yeah,
23: not quite. Like, it's like,
22: I didn't really.
23: Look, baby, I'm not, look, honey, I'm not going to put all that energy into you. All right. You know, stupid is what stupid does.
22: He hit us with one of those.
23: Right? Like, yeah, that's you, what he hit. You
22: right.
23: Wanted.
22: We wanted the.
23: Scorched earth.
22: Yeah, scorched earth or very current with the lingo, whatever they're doing now. He hit me.
23: Facebook him.
22: No, he Facebooked it. With that being said, there's a topic of conversation. He said, hey, you don't got to say nothing. You just show up, shut up, and let, you know, and shut them up by putting in the work and getting the job done. And he did just that. We had you on 2 days ago.
23: Yep.
22: And with conversation we were talking about as well, Rob G asked the other day, are we going too far? Is the Jalen Brunson, not just we as in you and I, but like people, like, is it going crazy? And I actually believe it's not. And I'll say this. There are people who are players in whatever the sport may be that have been fringe right there on the outside, Ephraim. Like, you got the guys with sexier numbers, bigger names, but they're always kind of right there.
23: Mm-hmm.
22: And maybe it's a glass ceiling. Like, man, if I could just break through. And you see some of the production, right? You see, we had Kerry here, who's a Maverick fan. He said by year three in Dallas, we were like, oh, shoot, he kind of nice. And then obviously Luka goes down in the postseason, and then he's putting up 30, putting up 40. We're like, oh, but you're wondering, somebody's got to score, so is that just him tonight? Then he goes to New York. Everybody's like, eh, it's a good signing, but you thought New York could do more. And he said, oh, add that to the list. I got to prove you guys wrong. And my point is, he's been doing this the whole duration in New York. Game winners, big shots, pulling the team. They had success where they won 50 games 4 years in a row. We don't see that from the Knicks. For that to be the mecca of basketball, we don't see that from them. They're not, you know, these teams that just have so much sustained success. Right. They'll dip away for 5-10 years, then they'll pop back up. And, you know, they're the number two team, the most losses since they last went to the finals. Oh, only one worse is Washington Wizards.
23: Oof.
22: I didn't think that, because most teams have had a nice little run of success. Yes. The Pistons were down, but they had a 10-year where they were good with Chauncey and Ben Wallace and those guys. So my point is, he's got the Knicks to respectability. He got them there. He got them to playoffs. He got them to one series, to the next series, Eastern Conference Finals last year, Game 7. So he's been doing this, but we've been making the thing of, well, you got to win it, or you at least got to get the finals before we put you in that category. And he finally did it, and he did it in such a great fashion those last two games. Ephraim, first two, three, struggling a little bit, inefficient, but he made big shots. Those last two, he was spectacular. And I think that's what matters more. Me and Rob G, we talk about this a lot. There are guys that, yeah, you can put up cute stats, but sometimes they're pointless points is what I call them. Like, it's not when it matters can I count on you. And he's kind of the opposite of a lot of those guys. When it matters, I can depend on you. When it counts, you're there. You get the job done, and at a certain point, that has to elevate you where we rank you. So for me, he's right there in the top. If you want to say 5 or 6, 7, right there. I know there's a guy's more talented, just pop off the chart when you look at him, like eye test. But guys who I depend on this season get it done, he's right there for me.
23: Let's talk about that, because you hear that a lot.
22: Mm-hmm.
23: You're absolutely right when you say there are other guys more athletic, more talented, so to speak, that pop off the television. And you're right. But we must take that out of the criteria.
22: I agree.
23: Because when you start talking about dynamic guards, and the first thing you say is their athleticism or their size, then you're excluding a whole category of players. Now, when you look at Jalen Brunson, what he was able to do and what he's been able to do his whole life, and I'm talking about AAU, I'm talking about under 17 winning the championship, I'm talking about high school winning the championship, college winning the championship,
22: twice,
23: the NBA winning the championship, right? He's never been the most athletic on the team. He's never been the tallest. He's never been the God-gifted athlete that we like to refer to when we're talking about all-time greats. But what he has been is a winner, and he has been the captain and the leader of that train that pulls into the station as champions. So I want to take away the athleticism when we talk about greatness and top players. Like, Ja Morant is one of the most athletic guards on the planet Earth, on any level in any league. Would you take Ja Morant over Jalen Brunson?
22: No.
23: Right? You look at Zion Williams.
22: Another freak.
23: Right? Oh, tremendously athletic, can do all of the would you take him over Jalen Brunson?
22: No.
23: So when you start talking about athleticism and getting downhill and getting to the rim, Donovan Mitchell.
22: Nice.
23: Athletic guard.
22: D-Wade-like, but no.
23: Right? When Russell Westbrook was in his prime, right?
22: He is the great example, Ephraim. He needs what Brunson had, like that close it, knowing how to win it.

0: can I jump in and tell
1: Please
0: you?
1: Please do.
0: There's a guy that we love this about him. We give him great. We champion that he's not that. We almost go like it's a feather in his cap. Joker.
2: Yes.
0: We'll go Joker. Oh man, he's slow. He can't even jump over a telephone book. Look, he's slow. Look how he, but wow, look how great. It's like, is Brunson getting that?
2: But he's 7'1".
0: Yeah, but
2: so just with that, he has something that most players don't have.
0: Well, what I'm using as example of, he's not Dwight where I'm dunking
2: right,
0: all
2: right,
0: over
2: right.
0: my shot. I'm not
2: right.
0: Kevin Garnett where I can.
2: How tall are you?
0: 6'2".
2: Matt, you already know that was going to be a lie.
0: 6'2"?
2: Whenever, listen, let me tell you some people. When you ask somebody a question and 6'2"? They look up, then look into
0: your
2: eyes.
0: I'm looking up to where my strength comes from,
2: then,
0: okay?
2: And look down,
0: look
2: and then
0: me.
2: They answer, they lying.
0: 6'2".
2: So,
0: yeah. How tall is Brunson? And whatever Brunson is, I am.
2: Lying,
0: do you
2: man.
0: Think he's 6'2"?
2: He's gonna lie to
0: do
2: the
0: you
2: people?
0: Think he's 6'2"?
2: No, he's not 6'2".
0: Okay, well, then I'm 6'2".
2: You're not 6'2" either.
0: Whatever you think about Brunson, we the same height.
2: Rob G, how tall is Kelvin?
0: 6'2".
3: 5'9".
0: Oh, right. I'm taller than 5'9".
2: I'll give him 5'10 and a half.
4: Right.
2: I give him 5'10.
0: That's pretty good.
2: I give him 5'10 and a half.
0: That was good.
2: My wife is 5'11", so yeah. As I'm walking by you and I'm walking by her, I'm like.
0: What shoes I got on today? Let me see if I got them. I might be about.
2: Well, he got some orthopedic shoes on, so he may be six.
0: I might be
2: six
0: about
2: foot
0: six
2: right
0: today.
2: Now.
0: I might be about six today.
2: But
0: five,
2: when you.
0: Nine.
2: When,
0: I'm 5'9". You and I'm Royce 5'9".
3: Fun
0: you.
3: Fact, when me and Kelvin get off the chairs, we're the same height.
2: Oh, there
3: like
2: you
3: when
2: go.
3: We jump off the chairs, the head doesn't move. It stays. Oh. We're in the same spot.
2: All right.
0: He getting New York crazy. He got on his Timberland boots.
3: I do.
2: Okay.
3: I do.
0: He got on
2: okay,
0: his Timbs.
2: Okay, Timbo's dragging.
0: Yeah, he got his right. Timbs right now. You know what I mean? He my height today.
2: But look. I say all of that, whatever that is. Do you know what Jalen Brunson has done? Now, Steph Curry had a movement of dads in the gym with their 4-year-old, 5-year-old sons who are going to be athletically and vertically challenged,
0: mm-hmm.
2: and told them that there is a space and a place for you in the league if you can just put this ball in the hole.
0: Mm-hmm.
2: Right? Now, that has been a movement.
0: Yeah.
2: We're seeing more kids be able to shoot than ever before.
0: 100%.
2: My brother, who is 6'2", that's how I know you're not 6'2". His son is probably going to cap out about 6'1", 6'2".
0: Mm-hmm.
2: What Jalen Brunson has just done and what he's been to the league has now opened up the door for a pathway forward, right? My nephew Noah's 12, one of the top 12-year-olds in the country. Look him up.
0: Yeah.
2: My son is 11. They're the same height. My son is going to be 6'9".
0: Mm-hmm.
2: His path to the league is going to be completely different. Skill set has to still be on par, but at 6'9", they're going to be like, well, hell, we can teach him to play.
0: Right.
2: Right? 6'1", you have to have everything in your bag, and you have to bring your bag to the gym, to the game, every single day. It has to come mm-hmm. with you. There can't be a time where Jalen Brunson doesn't bring all the things he brings to the court. And to me, that's more valuable than anything else because now what we're going to see is we're going to see kids training and working harder than ever because there is a pathway. Everybody not going to be LeBron. Nobody can be LeBron. Right.
0: And nobody can necessarily be the greatest shooter. Everybody can work on their shot.
2: But it's not going to fall like that.
0: Steph was on another level. Let me add to the point, and we'll break here. When we were coming up watching the game, to see a smaller guard was actually kind of normal. Tim
2: yes.
0: Hardaway Jr., probably 5-6-time All-Star. I believe he's in the Hall of Fame. I mm-hmm. believe. Nice, right?
2: Isaiah
0: Top, one of the best ever.
2: Mm-hmm.
0: John Stockton, one of the best ever.
2: Do you know
0: Mark Jackson?
2: Yeah.
0: I can go down the line.
2: Mark Jackson's still
0: Allen
2: a little
0: Iverson,
2: bit taller. Six three.
0: Allen
2: six,
0: Iverson,
2: yep.
0: Mark Price. These guys would. It was normal to see. I mean, I can go out. Kevin Johnson.
2: Yes.
0: Battle. There were guys who it was normal. And the league, because it's a copycat league,
2: it changed.
0: They'll change it. Well, we wanted that. Okay.
2: Yep.
0: Now we wanted that.
2: Yeah.
0: You know,
2: 6'6", 6'7", 6'8".
0: They wanted
2: Magic
0: the T-Mac.
2: Magic at 6'9", T-Mac, Penny Hardaway.
0: Yep, they want that now.
2: And now so, it's big guards.
0: And that's why I think Acuff Jr. is going to be.
2: Oh, he's going to be a monster.
0: Another
2: Whoa,
0: one of those.
2: Brother, he's going to be a monster.
0: Yeah, Rob G knows how I feel about Acuff Jr. I just brought him up yesterday. We had a guest on. I'm like. I like what he can do. So, with that being said, we heard from Brunson. We heard from a lot of people during the, of course, during the parade. We saw the festivities. We even heard from the owner, who I think felt like he was

0: catching some shade from the mayor of Gotham City. We'll let you hear about that. It is the Odd Couple, Ephraim Salaam in for Rob on a TV theme song Thursdays. 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

0: Fox Sports Radio, Odd Couple. It is Kelvin Washington, my man Efa Salam, who's in for Rob on this TV theme song Thursday. And by the way, Lexi, I will be coming to you at some point because this Canada Qatar game is getting a little.
1: Calvin, I don't know how to express it outside of this game is historic.
0: Yeah, it's getting a little carried away.
1: Hello, Ephraim.
2: Hello.
1: Big fan. I watched you on the pitch.
2: Oh.
1: Sad you didn't return to the big screen there.
2: Tally ho hum. Chitty chitty bang bang.
1: That is quite racist.
0: 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All right, so here's what I'll do, Roger. I'm thinking maybe drop the sound and then come back, respond to it. Let's do this. So we talked about the parade happening today for the Knicks, as you can imagine. Million people speak. We heard from Jalen Brunson, top of the show. And owner James Dolan had something to say as well. Well, this is the response. Let me say, after Mayor Mamdani, let's start with Mamdani. This is the mayor. Then we'll go to James Dolan.
3: As John Starks dunked on Jordan and Patrick Ewing dunked on the Pacers. As Bernard King scored 60.
4: Yeah, Brooklyn!
3: As Charles Oakley pulled every rebound within reach. As Spike got in Reggie Miller's face. As Allen Houston put up a shot against Miami that hung in the air for an eternity. As Larry Johnson gave us the four-point play heard around New York. As Starbury traded threes with Kobe and then sold sneakers every kid could afford. As Nate Robinson stuffed Yao Ming. As the city came alive watching Linsanity. And as Melo lived every Brooklyn dreams when he came home.
0: Is he an orator or not?
2: He was on
0: for
2: it.
0: 2 seconds. I had a dream that one
2: he
0: day
2: was levitating.
0: He was levitating.

0: It's a spiritual moment for, man, for those fans.
1: And what did you hear every time he said, Allen Houston hitting the shot? And you notice the name he said, Charles Oakley grabbing all those rebounds? Well, James Dolan had some things to say. Might have felt a little shade with that Charles Oakley reference. And you can hear the crowd response a wee bit different.
0: Okay.
2: I don't need your vote.
1: Oh.
2: I don't need to quote to you, right, about what happened here, and because if you're a real Knicks fans, you know it already.
1: Did you hear the crowd at all?
0: No.
1: Yeah. So James Dolan.
0: Good Lord, man.
1: Yeah, had to go James Dolan, and I think Ephraim, I'll tell you why I was a little upset with him on the other side of what is trending. Monty Bolaños now. Di-di-ding, bi-di-ding. Right now, Monty Bolaños, what?
3: Thank you so much. Thank you so much. How we doing?
1: We're doing good. There you go, Bambi.
0: Hey, YouTube, Monty.
1: Going crazy.
3: Hi. Hi.
0: Hi.
3: Add a year to the age that I told you I was. I was wrong. Wait, add what? One more year. I was wrong. I still don't know
1: my... your own age wrong?
3: I got my own age wrong. I
0: saw her counting, and I was like, what's happening right now?
1: That was worse than me and my height at 6'5".
3: Yeah, so add one more to what I said. I just realized
1: that. When are you two going to get to the debate or whatever?
0: Don't worry about it. Okay.
3: We got it. Guys, so much going on, including the World Cup. 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What's going on right now? It's been all Canada against Qatar. Qatar, I don't know what it is, but it's 4-0 in the 69th minute. This is out of Group B. Earlier today, out of Group B in Los Angeles, Switzerland topped Bosnia-Herzegovina 4-1. Czechia and South Africa ended in a 1-1 draw thanks to a late penalty kick in the 83rd minute by South Africa. Other World Cup news, U.S. men's national team midfielder Christian Pulisic continued to train on his own after aggravating his calf injury in their opener last week against Paraguay. His status for tomorrow's match in Seattle against Australia is not known at this time. In Major League Baseball, the White Sox on the scoreboard first against the Yankees. They're up 1-0 bottom of the second inning. The Mets lead the Phillies 3-1 top of the third inning. The Twins swept the Rangers, winning 9-3. The Blue Jays beat the Red Sox 4-3. The Guardians doubled up on the Brewers 4-2. And the Mariners shut out the Orioles 3-0. Mike Trout, star of the Angels, he's headed to the IL because of a strained hamstring. And when it comes to the Home Run Derby, guys, I don't know if you heard about the changes. I'm going to tell you real quick. This is July 13th. They're eliminating the clock altogether in this year's Home Run Derby. There's going to be 20 swings in the first round. But if you homer on that 20th swing, you get to keep going until you don't homer, essentially. You get 15 swings in the second and third round, and there's going to be seeding when it comes to the second round. So we always appreciate the seeding.
1: I'm not mad at that.
3: Yeah, I'm not
1: either. It gets a little...
3: I agree.
1: Right now.
3: I agree.
1: And it may be out of breath. But I want to go back to that Mike Trout.
3: Mike Trout.
1: He was just getting back to us. He was Mike Trout. Mm-hmm. I think he had 17 home runs. Mm-hmm. Me and Rob had a couple of conversations throughout the season. Like, man, he was playing the Yankees looking good. And it's just the injury bug bites harder on some people, man. And
3: it really
1: just
3: does. One of those
0: people. It's biting the hell out of him.
1: Yeah, we never really will.
0: That's why Shohei was like, hey, guys.
1: Get me out of here.
0: I got to go.
3: This can be contagious. I don't want to be here.
1: Don't you already hear the third? What if I told you this team had the two best players
0: in the history of the game?
1: And ain't got Jack to show for it.
0: Nothing.
3: Not even a postseason.
1: Even if they didn't win it, but just an epic playoff
3: nothing.
1: Run.
3: Nothing.
1: They ain't got nothing to show for
0: highlights?
1: It.
0: Highlights? Nothing?
1: Not even a good bobblehead night. They ain't got nothing to show for that.
3: Nah.
1: Dang, Monty. All right. Thank you for that, Monty.
0: Thanks, Monty.
1: Hey, yes. 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Go check that out when you can. All right. Hey, I just wanted to say this, but with James Dolan. He's every league has that guy or two. It was Donald Sterling for a while in the NBA.
0: You mean Petty?
1: Yeah, Petty.
0: Little?
1: Figuratively, literally,
0: okay. All right.
1: not showing up to drafts, mm-hmm. and lottery things to be playing with your band. My favorite, New York Times did a whole big thing on, if you were a lawyer And let's just say I represent you, Ephraim. You had a slip and fall at the at MSG or mm-hmm. just or whatever the case may be. Well, I'm doing my job as a lawyer. Now I buy tickets to go see Hamilton at Madison Square Garden. They have facial recognition that is blocking lawyers who have ever challenged him. They can't get in. You literally, me, you and your wife, you show up and, oh, it's going to be a great night, babe. You know what I'm saying? Beep. Literally. And they get kicked out. And I'm not talking five people, Ephraim.
4: Wow.
1: I'm talking hundreds. Lawyers, ex-employees who just, we quit. It ain't got to be nothing bad. Just, you know, I moved on. If he has you on his hit list, you can't get in. We're not going to talk about Charles Oakley. You get what I mean? Like, and just been that guy. Finally, we give him his credit. Last year or two, he's laid low. Let Leon Rose cook. Let everybody in the organization cook. Let me not say dumb things, do these types of things. And to me, what's the one time they lost in 47 days? He invited his yep. boy to the game, the president. Now,
0: Change the whole atmosphere.
1: You can say, nah, I had nothing to do. Okay, tongue in cheek, whatever. Okay. And then you get a celebratory moment. Everybody's going crazy. You know how that's a parade.
0: Petty.
1: You can say anything almost as a player. I don't even do that. He gets up there. You want? Hey, I don't care. I don't need your votes. I don't need this. I don't have to quote the. You know what the. What are we? This is a celebratory moment, and it's like he had to. James Dolan had to go. James Dolan and ruin a celebratory moment.
0: What? You know what? Shout out to Knicks fans who support the team despite the owner.
1: Yeah.
0: Despite the owner, they are through and through fans. And I got into an argument with one of my closest friends I've known for over 30 plus years, mm-hmm. who's from Brooklyn. Like, if you ask him, his name is Omar. If you ask Omar, hey, are you from New York? He'll mm-hmm. say, no, I'm from Brooklyn, son. I'm from Brooklyn. And I'm like, you know, Brooklyn is New York.
1: No, it's not.
0: It's different. So he's a Brooklyn Nets fan.
1: Mm-hmm.
0: So we did an office pool, Spurs or Knicks. And when we got to Omar, he was like, New York.
1: Love how you got to say
0: right?
1: it.
0: Right? He was like, New York,
1: son.
0: Over everybody. And so we got on him. I'm like, yo, bro, you're a Brooklyn fan. You're a Brooklyn Nets fan. You can't cheer for the Knicks.
1: Crosstown rivals.
0: You can't do that, right? I'm a Laker fan.
1: Right.
0: If the Clippers were in the championship playing anyone, I'm cheering for anyone.
1: Ooh, what if it's Clippers Celtics?
0: The only one caveat.
1: That's the one caveat.
0: That's the only one.
1: Okay.
0: Anything else? No shot I'm cheering for the Clippers.
1: Right, my bad.
0: So I'm talking to Omar, and I'm like, bro, you can't be a Brooklyn Nets fan out here cheering for the Knicks. And he was explaining, yo, bro, it's New York over
1: here. New York over here.
0: I said, but you claim Brooklyn. You're not even claiming New York. Because the man, I heard it, hey, you from New York? He was like, no, I'm from Brooklyn. And I'm like, okay, are you with New York or are you just with Brooklyn? Because the Brooklyn Nets haven't and never will win anything. Right. So, I don't know. We had an argument amongst our group about whether he could cheer for the Knicks or not. But then when you watch people and you hear New York fans, they're like, it's New York versus the world. And you got that.
1: Yep.
0: There were times in this celebration, in the parade today, where people were fighting and hugging at the same time. Like, how does that happen?
1: Only
0: where you're fighting someone and hugging them at the same time. You're happy and mad at the same time, and only a way that New York can be. It was unbelievable.
1: If it were Jeopardy, I would have said, if you asked that question, gave me the call, I said, who is New York? Because like that is
0: New York.
1: For those who, I'm trying to think, I think everybody here has been to New York. I'm pretty sure. It is the oddest place. I was just explaining it at the other job. Because a few people hadn't been. And I said, it is the nicest, meanest people you'll ever meet.
0: Yes. Yeah.
1: Because it's the same person that literally will push you out of the way. Because
0: mm-hmm.
1: you're, oh, I think it's Fifth Street. No, I think it, and then move. And that same person, 10 minutes later, if you saw him, you're like, hey, man, I'm just trying. Wait. Just take the L train down to the Fifth Street. Get off there. All right. Then next thing you know, he's helping you. All right. You got it, man. All right. I'm like, I'm confused. Like, I'm like a battered, like, are we cool? Are we not? Or New York is just such a unique place in that regard. Maybe that's East Coast in general.
0: They will rob you and then feel bad
1: and give you $2
0: and
1: back.
0: Give you your Metro card.
1: Here, just a nigga. You got to. Yeah, just. Right.

0: I know you got
1: to
0: get home.
1: I know you need to get home.
0: But so. I'm going to run your stuff, but I know you got to get home, fam.
1: It's here, man. You good?
0: Right. I'm going to rob you, but I'm going to still get you something to eat.
1: It's so strange.
0: On my way out.
1: Yeah, and the moral of the story to me with James Dolan is just, dude, like.
0: Be a human,
1: you
0: man.
1: You can't
0: come on,
1: just,
0: bro.
1: Not today.
0: It's too much. It's not about that.
1: Just not today.
0: Not
1: today
0: about that.
1: Is unity. Today I don't need to put the politics and I ain't vote for you and I don't need your votes. And
0: it's
1: not today. And you finally lay low and wow, look what happened. Your team won and now they're having a moment. So lay low on that. That's what I heard from that. All right. On the way, your tire rack player of the day. Plus, someone in the NBA. Earlier we did a whole list of small guards. An all-star small guard opted out. Can he be like a Jalen Brunson or nah? We'll tell you. It is The Odd Couple on a TV theme song Thursday. Eferman for Rob, Kelvin Washington, Fox Sports Radio.
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7: 22-year-old athletes, even prodigies, are not built to walk into pro sports and dominate men. The Knicks have men. Mitchell Robinson, Cat, Josh Hart, OG, big, strong men. And the NBA officiating, which I am a fan of in
8: from
7: the finals, is going to let the big guys play. That's why so few champions in the last 8 years won. Denver has been led by a center, and he's a non-traditional center. So, you know, the bigger they are, the harder they fall. In sports, the higher you climb, the harder and longer the fall. So if he would have lost in the Western Conference Finals, Wemby, we would have lauded him for the effort. You took the defending champ 7 games. Instead, he wins it, goes to the Knicks, and they were a bad matchup for him. They ended up being a bad matchup for Cleveland, Philadelphia, Atlanta, and Oklahoma City. Are the Knicks great? No, but they are built to give a 22-year-old rail thin center problems. So again, go to Peyton Manning's first playoff game. Go to Jordan's early career. It's just not built for young, great players to dominate. I mean, I hear this all the time. I watch these clips of Matt Damon and Ben Affleck talking about their careers. You'd have thought they just wrote Good Will Hunting in a dorm room, gave it to a director, and it was magical. It was a 10-year cycle of rejection.
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7: Mic check. You know, I've always joked with Michael Jordan, it's as if he didn't really enter the league until he started winning championships. People forget that Michael Jordan, first series against Milwaukee, knocked away. First 3 series in the NBA playoffs, lost all of them. You'd think he never missed a shot with Michael Jordan. The beginning was choppy. He was a ball hog and not a great teammate. At the end, the Wizards was pathetic. Wemby is 22. He just faced a smart, veteran, well-coached, physical Knicks team. Shocking. It didn't go particularly well.

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2: Yeah, baby.
3: 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And all he wanted was for his classmate, LeBron James, to come back home. 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
1: Two pros, LeVar Arrington, Brady Quinn, and a cup of Joe. Jonas Knox. 6 a.m. Eastern, 3 a.m. Pacific on Fox Sports Radio.
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0: Most of my days,
1: chilling out. You agree, this is the top three TV theme song, right?
2: Absolutely.
1: Okay. Yeah, Rob and I didn't agree on that. We all did, Rob G, Alex, everybody's like, yeah. I think even Monty agreed. Monty, remember that day we were asking, this is a top three TV theme song, right? Everybody agreed, and of course, Rob.
2: I don't know, top 15.
1: Like, this is classic. This is iconic. iCouple, speaking of Rob, he is, of course, out this week. We got Eperman today, Kelvin Washington with you on this TV theme song. Thursday, still a lot to get to. Next hour, we have Mark Stein, Fox Sports Radio NBA Insider, going to join us. The Stein Line on Substack. Be good to chop it up with him. After that, we'll have Shop Talk. And then also, we will have, of course, Foul or Fair with J.R. Gamble. We'll do that with him as well. Did Canada score again? Oh my gosh! They actually went to Qatar's side of the field this time. Ephraim, wow!
3: No, first, no Qatar players.
1: They're not down there. 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
6: Oh, gentlemen, Kevin from Home Alone, Ephraim from the American side of football. It is great and prestigious day to tell you it is officially game two of all the groups starting the second round of the FIFA 2026 World Cup games. And now, forget everything that's happened. We must talk about what is happening currently in front of all of us. Canada has never won a World Cup game. I repeat, Canada, 50,000 fans in their home stadium today are watching them butcher Qatar. And as I could say, as my Qatar gently weeps, will not be able to move forward after this one. There have been multiple red cards. There have been somebody on Canada who quite literally might have lost one of his three legs. Pause. This is one of the greatest matches I have seen. Canada has never even scored a goal. They have five and could have more in the 86th minute. Kelvin, am I underselling this?
1: No, you're not. And again, Ephraim and I, obviously we're doing the show, so we keep looking at each other and talking. And every time we look back, they're having a shot on goal every time. Yeah, I don't
6: think
1: know.
6: Literally.
1: Here we go again, right here. I don't know if Qatar is just like throwing in the towel.
6: We should Qatar them out of this because done.
1: It has happened already.
6: It's done. Yeah. So all I will say is, Canada, today is your day. I don't even care that Mexico's coming up, which, by the way, you should watch. It should be a very good game. Against South Korea, both of them are in the lead in their group. This has been the definitive moment for Canada to stand up and take a bow.
1: Drake drop an album. They doing good in the World Cup.
6: Three
1: Monty,
6: albums.
1: Doing
6: yeah, three
1: well,
6: albums.
1: I only acknowledge the one.
6: I actually admire all three.
1: Do I need to go check them out? I only listen to Iceman.
6: Slap City's quite good, if I may say. We slap the whole city. We hope we find love.
1: We only got a couple on there. Janice, Shut the Blank Up is probably the best one.
6: Back to you, gentlemen.
1: Well, the biggest hit, I should say. All right, thank you, Lexi. Breaking that down, we'll continue to keep you updated. And my gosh, Qatar at this point. Can y'all go hire Messi for 10 minutes or something? Because they need some help over there. All right, speaking of signing, Ephraim, Rob G, there's some news with Trae Young about opting out of his player option, right?
7: Yes, sir. He is opting out of a $47 million contract for next season, according to ESPN and Mark Spears. However, the expectation is that he's going to re-sign with the Wizards for a long-term deal, maybe at a lower number, but more years, more money. For Trae Young.
1: Yeah, it just, you know the business. This is just opt out. Instead of 48 or whatever it's supposed to be, maybe I'll go 38 a year for 4 or 5 years. You know, get the long-term money. Which, good for him. The larger conversation I want to have with you for the next few minutes before we got a break is, we just talked about what Jalen Brunson represents, and you brought up a great point, what he means for this next crop of kids who, dang, I'm only going to be 5'10", 6 foot, 6'1". And they have hope now. They get to see that. Like, yo, if you play the game, you're strong, you work on your game, you can have a chance. Trae Young was kind of that for a minute. He had a couple year ice Trae bowing in New York, Madison Square Garden. He became kind of a Reggie Miller like villain, if you will, all star. When you see the skill, and it just is, it's changed from that. And a couple of things I think matter. There are things that you can't count on. I can't see. I can't count your, the intangibles. Trae Young for the last handful of years, Ephraim, doesn't elicit those intangibles. He doesn't galvanize a team. Mm-hmm. In fact, we hear the opposite. We hear players don't are upset with him. They don't really vibe with him, getting in with coaches. We see him walking away from his own team and those types of things, where it's the complete opposite with Jalen Brunson, where the team is all in, run through a wall for their guy. The strength of Big Body Brunson, as everybody calls him. Trae Young doesn't have that, so his weaknesses glare a little bit more. Now, he can shoot the laces off the ball when he's on fire. He's a better passer than Jalen Brunson. I'll give him that. He can definitely assist more. But he doesn't – I don't watch Trae Young and go, man, that dude is a winner. I watch him and say he can get some buckets. I watch him and say, man, he might have a couple of highlights tonight. And I watch him say it's a little fun, a little 2K-type team or somebody you want to watch a little bit. But I don't get that winner thing from him. Am I wrong in my assessment? Do you see? Because that's how I view him, is like, oh, this will be entertaining. He's going to get some buckets. But I don't know if he's the guy to uplift my team, to galvanize my team, to make my team reach a level that the potential that they have.
3: Look, Trae Young is a tremendous talent.
1: No doubt.
3: He can score with the best of them.
1: Mm-hmm.
3: His best years, I believe he averaged 28 points a game. For 76 games, so he has an average right around 20 points a game.
1: Mm-hmm.
3: That's what he's going to bring a little bit more, 22 points a game.
1: I'm about to say, that kind of seems a little low for him.
3: Little bit. But the leadership, the intangible thing, the thing that Brunson has is the ability to understand the game, the flow of the game, and what the game needs. That's where basketball IQ comes in.
1: Mm-hmm.
3: It's just not about making the right pass, making the right shot. It's about managing the game. And that's what I was taught a point guard does. That's what the Magics did. That's what the Isaiah Thomas did. That's what the Rondo, they scored again.
1: They scored again.
3: Good Lord. And that's Canada scoring again.
6: It's goal!
1: I was getting carried away. Is there a mercy rule?
6: Absolutely not. Yeah. The only mercy is when the whistle blows.
3: Pour it on.

0: won.
1: Yeesh.
0: Douse them with defeat.
2: They are.
3: Ban them.
1: Okay.
0: Right. But the intangible that Brunson has is it's to know when to do things, to know when to get people involved, but also how to put people on their back.
1: Mm-hmm.
0: And he is proficient in the right shot, the right moment.
1: Yep.
0: Trae Young hasn't had that yet, and he has had some flashes in the pan, in the garden.
1: He's had a playoff series.
0: He's had that, yeah. But the consistency isn't there.
1: And you mentioned something, E, that you can't teach. Some guys have a feel for the game. I'm going to just chill this whole half. Let everybody, okay, and then boom, I explode. Or we got to go fast, fast, fast. This team, if we, okay, we got to slow it down. Best example, I always tell Rob G, when LeBron in 2015, they lost, but he knew I can't run with these Warriors. So he tried his best to slow it and keep them competitive. So there's ways to do it. When do you call it quits? Somebody needs to learn. We are Fox Sports. 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
5: 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Jason Smith and Mike Harmon are dropping knowledge like this.
6: These guys are sick, man.
7: We got the numbers in for the Stanley Cup Final and the NBA Finals. And for the Stanley Cup, incredibly happy. They say their 26 playoffs are the most watched playoffs on record in the United States, with an average of just under 2 million viewers, right? That surpasses the previous record set back in 96, which I believe 96 was probably Legion of Boom and the Red Wings, right? It was probably 96, right? It was back-to-back for Detroit. It was probably back then.
8: Yep.
7: So that was the last time this many people watched the Stanley Cup Final. I guess you could say you knew the Knicks were going to bring people to the NBA Finals, but maybe you didn't know the Knicks were going to bring this many people. According to the results that are just in, this story is just a couple hours old, the Knicks-Spurs was the most watched NBA Finals since 1998. It averaged nearly 21 million viewers. It peaked in Game 5 at 33 million viewers. You know, as Jalen Brunson was showing everybody, oh my goodness, I'm so great, and everybody's going to really understand how great I am. Highest since 98, and this was Michael Jordan's swan song with Chicago and Utah. This was the Brian Russell hitting the jumper, walking off the court as he won his sixth and last NBA title. I mean, that series, I mean, you're going all the way back going, oh, was that like 50 minutes? That series averaged about 29 million people for six games. Now you're talking about a series that is 30-some-odd years later, and it averaged 24.5 million viewers, right? You're talking about...
5: To get the rest of what Jason Smith and Mike Harmon said, podcast it by searching The Jason Smith Show with Mike Harmon. And as always, you can hear The Jason Smith Show with Mike Harmon weeknights at 10 p.m. Eastern, 7 p.m. Pacific, right here on Fox Sports Radio. 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
0: Oh, boy.
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0: Ah!
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3: Yeah, I think I might be on the bandwagon, but I blame Brunson. I'm going to name my future first son, if I ever have one, like I said, Brunson Gaston Covino. 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
5: And here's what you need to know.
12: The U.S. men's national team will have their next match for the World Cup tomorrow, Friday, in Seattle against Australia. And star Christian Pulisic continued to train on his own after aggravating his calf injury in their opener last week against Paraguay. His status for tomorrow's match? He's questionable. Right now, it is all Canada against Qatar. They are up 6-0 in the 98th minute. Coming down to the final minute here, Jonathan David for Canada with a hat trick. Earlier today, Switzerland topped Bosnia-Herzegovina 4-1 in Group B. Czechia and South Africa in Group A, that ended in a 1-1 draw. In Major League Baseball, Juan Soto has homered twice for the Mets, but the Phillies have tied the game. So it's 3-3, bottom of the fourth inning. The Yankees have tied the game thanks to Ryan McMahon's home run. They're tied against the White Sox at one apiece. Bottom of the fourth. Cardinals lead the Royals 2-1 after the first inning. Amancio Olaños.
5: One guy is happily divorced. One guy is happily married. One guy gets called daddy by his three beautiful daughters. Aww. One guy gets called daddy after a credit card approval. One guy won a state high school basketball championship. One guy only covered a state high school basketball championship. One guy does voiceovers for fast food chains. One guy only eats fast food. Does this seem weird to anybody else?
13: Hey, I heard that.
5: 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Here's Kelvin Washington.
14: Hour number two, numero dos. Wait, Canada. Oh, okay. I was just saying, they might have scored again. Lexi, this is getting carried away. Like, it's got to be mercy. I think it's ended. It ended, right? Is it over?
15: Thank
14: it's
15: God.
14: Over. Like,
15: I thought they would do it like old Yella, bring him out back.
14: Look at you. Let me tell you who is updating their LinkedIn page right now, Monty. Whoever is the coach, the cutter, he is updating that LinkedIn page, his Indeed page, his Monster.com page, his Express employer, all that. Because the way they've been firing people,
15: Kelvin,
14: they ain't been playing around.
15: Indeed, heads up, you do. The coach they fired from Tunisia might get the job.
14: Yeah, he got fired. He got fired on his day off.
0: Hey,
14: he was still in boxes.
0: He was getting on the bus. It was like, hey, Jeffrey, let me talk to you for a second.
14: Got a plane ticket for you.
0: He was like, let me put this. No. Bring the bag with you.
14: You going to need it.
0: No. Come on.
14: No, but it's cool. Hey, appreciate
15: this
14: it.
15: This is your ticket. It's home.
14: Yeah,
0: bro. I've seen guys on the way out to practice.
14: That's real. How would you prefer to handle that? Is it business to business, or is there? I didn't plan on going here, and it kind of sort of leads to the conversation we're gonna have here in a minute. But real quick, stay right there because I want to ask you that.
0: Okay.
14: For over 40 years, Tire Rack's been helping customers find the right tires for how, for what, and for where they drive. 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Also, check us out right now on YouTube, doing our thing. Shout out to Elijah's got us up looking good. Search iCoupleFSR. Thumbs up, like, share, comment. Who? Never heard of him. All that good stuff. We'll read some of the comments from the Odd Mob and YouTubians in a minute. You brought that up because I've heard, you know, there's a gazillion podcasts now. And every ex-athlete almost like, if you don't have a pod, what you doing? And a lot of them
0: I don't have a pod.
14: Well, because you administer 16 of them.
0: That's true.
14: Every time I come in here, and I saw, I said, yeah, yeah, we working with him. We got some stuff coming out.
0: Well,
14: I can't even bring up a food place. Yeah, I was thinking about going to In-N-Out. Yeah, we got this documentary on In-N-Out.
0: You know what?
14: You know.